0: Actually, no one argues with me. But no one should argue with me. These guys need a nice fat bullet in the head. They really do. They really do. And as I've said, not just, you know, for cosmic justice, for them. If you're so twisted and so effed up that you decide it's a good idea to have sex with your five-year-old granddaughter, don't you just want a bullet in the head?
1: You should be asking people to save you.
0: You should be begging.
1: Yeah.
0: Please. Please, sir.
1: I'm becoming a zombie.
0: Yes. Yes. Put the bullet in the guy's head. Oh. Oh, these grandparents. Oh. All right. I'll never complain about my grandparents again.
1: Yeah, you will. Yeah, you will.
0: Okay, until later tonight.
1: Until 5 minutes from now, right?
0: Well, I usually wait till the show's over.
1: You're right, you do. Well, no, you usually talk during the show. But tonight, it'll be after the show.
0: All right, but never again. But, Drew, did I tell you? I'm supposed to remodel my... I got to tell you this story.
1: Yeah, I heard it. How many times?
0: All right, Amy Haight and Hayden here, too, tonight. How dare you, Drew? I confide in you.
1: Is your grandmother in dining room?
0: All right, please. How dare you?
1: What year was it rebuilt, by the way?
0: I'll tell you. I used to be a carpenter. I put a kitchen on my grandmother's house about 18 years ago. It was the worst 9 months of my life.
1: Wow.
0: Yeah, it's good times. Working side by side.
1: Does she remember you did it?
0: I'm not sure. Yeah. I do remember her working.
1: And I don't mean that she's demented. She's not.
0: No.
1: She just doesn't care that I did it, I guess.
0: She. I do remember her working in her underpants. And us arguing.
2: Like a memory, is it? No.
0: She didn't want to work. She didn't want to work in her slack. Grandmas don't have painter pants, evidently. We got to get them some. All right, we're going to take ourselves a little break. Amy and Hayden are here representing the Lingerie Bowl, halftime, and Super Bowl. Take a quick break. Be right back. Hey, yo. Loveline. I'm Adam. That's Dr. Drew. Hayden's having a little difficulty putting the headphones on. We call them cans, by the way. I'll even correct myself with that. You know what I mean?
1: If you say headphones, you'll...
0: I'll correct myself and say...
1: And call them cans. Yeah.
0: We call them cans.
1: Okay.
0: Yeah. Amy and Hayden here, both quite substantial, by the way.
3: Ow!
0: These aren't just pretty faces and a tight ass. These are interesting ladies. You'll never find out about that when you're watching the Lingerie Bowl. I got to be honest with you, but they look so good, you really don't need to know anything else. It's halftime, 1995, everybody. Find out what all the buzz is about. And by the way, you can see Eric Dickerson standing on the sideline. He's they tell me he's made one practice so far.
2: No, no. He came to practices.
0: I know. Yeah. Let me explain something. Trying to get ex-jocks to do anything. Ex-jocks are used to showing up. They're used to the signings, the autograph things, and stuff like that. They're not used to actually doing stuff. Because I figured this out. I used to work at a boxing gym. And there was a guy named Mike Weaver, his ex-heavyweight champion of the world. Probably not in the heyday, not in the greatest heavyweight time. You know Mike Weaver. Built like an Adonis, by the way.
1: Yeah.
0: Late. He was probably heavyweight champ in 87
1: or something
0: like that.
1: That was at the Bodies in Motion.
0: Yeah.
1: Yeah, yeah.
0: He was a boxing instructor over there, as I was. Mike Weaver, guy's got a heavyweight belt. I did the Golden Gloves 1,000 years ago. I got nothing. He's got 1,000 years of experience. I got nothing. I was a better teacher than he was, though, because Mike would just stand there and he'd just sit down and he'd go, jab, punch, punch, punch. He didn't even say jab, cross, and hook. He'd just be like, punch high, punch low, punch up, punch down. Okay, punch, punch. He's telling stupid white people to run around. You know, he's not interested. He didn't. That's the part. He was too far away. It's
1: right,
0: like,
1: right.
0: Why bother?
1: Right.
0: See, this is what you guys get with LT and Dickerson. These are hot chicks running around. You gotta go catch a ball.
2: He plays with us.
1: I beg your pardon.
0: Yeah.
2: No, I mean,
0: all right.
2: Didn't sound right.
0: All right.
2: Football, I meant.
0: All right. Let's. He's not coaching though. He's hanging out. He's hanging out. Okay, that's fine. He's there. It's a nameplate. Chris.
4: Yeah.
0: You're 15.
4: Yep.
0: All right. You know the land speed record.
4: Yeah, I got the land speed record. Mm-hmm. It is driven by Andy Green from guess where, the UK.
0: Right. Yeah, horrible.
1: And what was the speed?
4: Yeah, the speed is 763 miles an hour. Okay.
1: I believe I mentioned that half an hour ago.
2: He sounds kind of old. For...
0: We covered that a while ago.
1: Well, thanks, Chris.
0: Thanks, buddy.
4: All right, later.
1: Good time.
0: Well, wait a minute. Anything else we've discussed that you want to tell us about?
4: Germany sucks.
0: All right. I'm with Mark.
1: We haven't had a Germany or Florida in quite some time, by the way.
0: It has been a while. All right. 763, land speed record. All right. Held by the Brits. Again, What American is going to step up? Maybe Cameron Diaz. Who's going to step up? Who's going to step up and take this back for Uncle Sam?
1: Well, maybe, what was the kid's name we were talking in Costa
2: Tim?
1: Mesa?
2: Tim?
1: Yeah, Tim.
0: Here, look, he's doing piston-driven stuff. These are turbine cars.
1: Oh, I didn't realize that. That's interesting. It looked like that, now I think about the picture. True. I didn't know.
0: Come on, buddy.
2: Pistons,
0: I didn't
2: know.
0: What do you do? What do you do? You put a pillowcase over your head?
1: So the piston ones has a whole different...
0: Yeah, you know. Well, look, how fast a piston engine plane go?
2: Yeah, really?
0: Okay. And what about a jet engine?
1: Faster.
0: There you go. Same thing.
3: You can
0: Michelle?
3: Hear me better on the phone.
0: What's happening, baby doll?
3: Hello?
0: You're 28?
3: Oh, yeah. Hey, I have a question for Dr. Drew. Yeah. I had a baby 12 weeks ago.
1: Fantastic.
3: And I've been heard, a couple people have told me, and my husband's trying to convince me that I can't get pregnant while I'm nursing. And I'm wondering if that's true, why, and, you know, if it's going to run out.
0: That pig wants to do you while you're nursing?
3: What?
0: That is disgusting. I don't know if you can traumatize an infant that way, Drew. I would imagine you could.
1: Yeah, I think it might be against the law.
0: Especially
3: no,
0: if he's going for oral. Because if he's competing with the kid.
1: That's bad.
0: Yeah, that's...
1: He may
3: he
1: never
3: gets jealous
1: recover.
3: Every once in a while, but that's all right.
0: All right. Well, Drew, what about getting pregnant?
1: Yeah, it is a natural contraceptive. It's not a perfect contraceptive, but the oxytocin that's released during breastfeeding does tend to reduce the potential for ovulation. So, yeah, it reduces your risk of pregnancy quite a bit.
3: Now, will that last, you know, the entire time I'm nursing, or will it, like,
1: yeah.
3: the oxytocin
1: yeah, I mean,
3: decrease?
1: It's not perfect. It's not perfect, but, yes, it will last so long as you nurse.
3: Oh, okay. And I have one more quick question for you. Are you planning on visiting any schools in Arizona anytime soon?
1: I would love to if they would invite me. I don't think I have anything. I think I have something like Missouri and Indiana and New York on the books, but that's in Kentucky.
3: Oh, you don't have anything planned in Arizona?
1: But not for Arizona, but I'd be delighted to come.
3: Okay, I'll see if I can do something for you guys.
1: Great.
0: Yeah, rattle the can.
1: Adam would come. Adam would come too. It just was a single
0: flight. I might come to Arizona too.
3: Yeah, but you guys always complain because it's so hot here.
1: Don't worry, we will. We'll complain about that.
0: Sorry. It's only 122 degrees in the summer.
1: How dare us?
0: We're way out of line.
1: How dare we?
0: Yeah.
1: Adam and I do not like heat.
0: Yeah.
1: We both have
0: one thing we agree on.
3: Okay.
0: Yeah.
1: But we'll come there to visit your schools.
0: Listen, it's really, it gets up to the 120s over there.
1: Yeah, it's crazy.
2: I wouldn't live there.
0: No, I wouldn't either.
2: I'd rather be hot than cold, though. I don't know. But 120 degrees, Vegas in the summer.
0: Yeah.
2: I don't want to.
0: Yeah.
2: I stay inside the whole time.
1: Vegas, Chatsworth.
0: And everything gets ugly. And people get stupid. It's bad times. You know, everyone gives you their tips. Hey, just stay in. You know, yeah, I know. I could live underground. I wouldn't have to experience any climate change. How about that? It's constant 72. Idiots. All right. Where's the best place to live climate-wise? Out here by the beach, right?
1: Yeah, yeah.
0: You're living like Laguna.
1: Orange County.
0: That's it. You're done, right?
1: Yes.
2: It's Santa Barbara.
1: Or even like Maui, which is always 78, 82. That's it. That's
2: the
1: range.
2: Warm.
0: Yeah, but it's just 70 feet of rain every year.
1: In certain parts. Some parts not.
0: Your car's hold on a second here. So your car becomes like a rust bucket in like 10 seconds out there.
1: You go Wiley, no rain.
0: Alright. What's that, Anderson?
5: Newport, California got voted number one last year.
1: Oh,
0: it did.
1: Climate.
5: Yeah, because it doesn't change.
1: Well, Newport Beach and Laguna, they're
2: the
1: 5 miles
2: same
1: apart.
2: Same, yeah. Right. So Orange County, basically, right?
6: Gold Coast.
5: I was confirming Adam.
1: Okay.
0: Oh, thanks, buddy. All right, where are we going here, Drew?
1: Let's go.
0: You're very enthusiastic about the calls tonight.
1: I like call these. Here.
0: Yeah, here. Sean?
7: Hey.
0: You're 18?
7: Yes, I am.
0: What's up?
7: Well, first of all, my girlfriend just started getting the shot, the birth control shot.
1: Uh-huh.
0: Mm-hmm.
7: And I was wondering if it was still, like, necessary for me to wear a condom, if that did anything.
1: How long ago was the shot?
7: Huh?
1: Yeah, it approaches 100%, yeah.
0: Birth control.
1: So yeah,
7: I mean, should I be wasting my money on condoms or keep wearing them?
1: If you don't mind wearing them, it's a nice added protection against STD, and
2: HIV.
1: Now your risk of pregnancy is absolutely zero. There'd be no way you're getting pregnant.
0: That's
1: with
0: a
1: condom
0: little width too. I mean,
1: a few microns, yeah.
0: It adds up.
1: And if you know, it depends on the respective girth.
0: It's,
1: you know?
0: It's relative. Yeah, it could be as much as half.
1: Mm-hmm. Sean, what else?
7: My other question was, I've been having sex with my girlfriend for about a little over a year, and just in the last few months, it started to really hurt her, like, pretty badly.
1: Uh-oh.
7: So I was wondering what caused this so randomly.
1: It's kind of weird, isn't it? Well, what point does it hurt? When you're just getting started, or?
7: She describes it as, like, occasionally just a really bad stinging pain.
1: Mm-hmm. So sort of burning.
7: Yeah, burning. I I couldn't really.
1: Is it during sex?
7: Yeah, during, and she hurts really badly after, too.
1: And after. And yeah. Have you tried different kinds of condoms? Maybe it's the latex or something?
7: Well, we're using Trojan Magnum, and that, I mean.
1: You know, interesting, the Magnum is not that big a one. The Ultra is the big one.
0: Oh, come on, buddy.
1: Yeah.
2: Is that the Magnum sort of XL tapered one. Green box?
1: Oh, yeah, but it be doesn't matter. That's still
0: Ultra?
1: Latex.
0: What's the
1: I think
0: big one?
1: Called Ultra. I forget the name of the band. I think Ultras.
0: Mm-hmm.
1: And look, the point is she needs to be checked out to make sure it's not an infection. That's one of the causes. The other could be changed to maybe either polyurethane or maybe animal skin condom.
0: Oh, look, I got a better plan. How about he gets rid of the condom now that she's on the depot shot and he trades that in for tub of lube?
1: There you go.
0: Tub of lube.
1: What I wanted to ask him was how long he goes before the pain starts. But if it's obviously if it's more than 5-10 minutes.
0: Get the lube.
1: Hasten it up a bit.
0: Go for that lube. You know what I'm saying?
1: Go for the lube. That's what Adam says.
0: Yeah.
1: Why give it 110%.
0: And the thing is you know, the condom is probably causing a little friction.
1: Could
0: there.
1: Be. Yeah, could be.
0: Amanda?
6: Yeah.
0: You're 20?
6: Uh-huh.
1: 7? Oh, no. Beg your pardon.
0: You have a baby with a 27-year-old boyfriend.
6: Mm-hmm.
0: You'd rather be with another guy.
6: It's not rather be. It's just a...
1: Ooh, boy.
0: Uh-oh.
6: What?
0: You got that little girl voice. Oh, that means abuse.
6: No abuse.
0: Huh?
1: That's what Jennifer said.
0: Yeah, that's what they all say.
6: Oh, no, never have been, actually.
0: All right. You small somebody. Gal? You small in stature?
6: Uh-huh.
0: What size are you?
6: Excuse me?
0: What's your size? What's your dimensions?
6: Oh, I'm 5'5", about 120.
0: Hmm, I'm not that small. All right. Never sexually abused.
6: No, never.
1: No, I'm just get abandonment.
0: Did your dad die when you were 6?
6: No.
1: Foster care?
6: Uh-uh. They're still here. They're still happily married and everything.
1: Mm-hmm. What's your ethnicity?
6: I'm white.
0: Mm-hmm.
6: American.
0: Mm-hmm. Something's wrong.
1: Okay. It does not compute, but go ahead.
0: It doesn't. What's your dad? Is he an attorney or something?
6: No, he's in between jobs. He's like a...
1: Well, right now.
0: In between gigs. Uh-uh. No count.
6: Well, I don't know. It's not really them, but my question is I've been with my boyfriend for almost 3 years. In a couple of months, it'll be 3 years. And I have a friend that I have grown close to who said that he would treat me, you know, love to get into a relationship with me because he knows I have problems with my boyfriend.
0: Yeah.
6: And would treat me good and be willing to accept me and my baby.
0: Uh-huh.
6: Now, the question is, like, I still do have a lot of feelings for my boyfriend now.
0: Mm-hmm.
6: But I don't...
0: Why do you want to get out of the relationship with your boyfriend?
6: Well, the thing is he's, like, in between, like, he's lazy.
0: Oh, just like Dad.
1: Wait, your parents, these are your biological parents?
6: Yeah.
1: Both of them?
6: Yeah.
1: Still in your life? They're together?
6: Oh, yeah.
0: All right, something's not computing here.
1: Yeah.
0: Something's screwy.
6: No,
0: what's wrong?
6: Screwy.
0: What's going on? When did you lose your virginity?
6: At 15.
0: How old was the guy?
6: 16.
1: Family,
0: right. Family member?
6: No.
0: No.
1: All right. Why? This is the baby's husband. Excuse me, father, right?
6: Correct.
1: And you want to take him out of the child's life?
6: Well, we just don't get along sometimes, and it gets pretty bad.
1: Does he abuse you physically?
6: No, never has.
1: But emotionally?
6: Yeah.
1: And you never suffered anything like that when you and your family?
6: No.
1: Nobody yelled at you? No chaos in the home? No yelling?
6: Well, I mean, we had arguments, but no abusing or anything.
0: What did your dad do before he was out of a gig?
6: He was a mechanic.
0: Uh-oh.
1: Metal.
0: Worked around
6: no,
0: metal.
6: No, not
0: a bad sign. What's that?
6: He was no greaser or anything like that.
0: He didn't use a lube. Just use a condom.
6: I don't know.
1: All right, what do you want from us, Amanda? What's the question specifically?
6: Should I take my chance with my friend who can offer me a lot more, who has a steady job, and or should I just continue living out with my boyfriend?
1: We can't answer that. We don't know.
0: Oh, yeah,
1: we don't know the players. We really don't know you. That's a major decision you have to decide for yourself.
0: Well,
1: the 27-year-old is going to have to be in the child's life. That is the child's father. Obviously, a more stable person would be a better choice, but maybe there are things we don't know. Maybe there are things you can do to work this guy out. Maybe the guy that seems more stable may end up being just like the 27-year-old guy.
0: Oh, listen, if a man is into him, either he's going to be that way or a man is going to dump him eventually because
1: right, exactly.
0: He's not chaotic enough.
1: That's right.
0: But... there's still something going on with the man.
1: I know,
0: can't put a finger on it. We don't have enough time to

0: I was daddy's little girl.
1: I mean, like,
0: too,
1: I was the angel and the attention getter.
0: Okay. All right. Well, maybe she just learned to be alluring in order to sort of, she allures guys.
2: But why the abusive relationship?
0: Listen, the guy's just lazy like dad is. Look, Amanda, here's the thing. You got to stop thinking about using guys to bail you out of your mood. You know what I mean? You're not happy. You're not satisfied. Let me just go on a quick jag here for you ladies. Leave us out of it. You're not happy. Stop busting our chops all the time.
2: Yeah, that's true.
0: Women, here's the deal. Guys are unhappy. They look in the mirror. Chicks are unhappy. They start looking around like a middle linebacker dropping into pass coverage. Yeah. Like, who? What's going on? Who can I blame? I'm not happy. I got needs. They're not being met. Who's not meeting them? Who is not meeting my needs, and what can they start doing differently so I can start feeling different about myself? She's going from one guy she thought was going to make her feel a certain way. Right. Now the bloom is off the rose. Here's another guy. He's got some promises. You're not. These are cars. You don't trade one in and get a new one. It's not like you're moving.
3: It was a great South Park tonight.
0: It's like cold and calculated about this. This is the father of your child, for
3: Stan's
0: Christ
3: parents sake. Get divorced.
0: It's true. I don't care about cartoons.
3: Listen,
0: these are lives
3: funny.
0: We're dealing with.
3: And they get divorced, and he goes, I don't like my sister. How about I leave her? And he goes, oh, no, she's family. You can't leave her. And he goes, well, Mom and Dad, you when you married Mom, you were family too. You're so young.
0: Yeah, that's what she's doing. True, not exquisitely funny, but
3: interesting.
0: Apropos.
3: Yes, thank you.
0: Hey, made you think. Made you think.
3: Good.
0: It really
3: good. That's
0: think.
3: What I wanted to do.
0: Made you think. Why the F did Drew tell that story? That's what made you think about.
3: That's what I'm interested.
0: No,
3: in.
0: No, you're right. Think. You're right. And listen, Amanda, don't think about a new guy. It never works.
3: Yeah.
0: And she's looking for guys. I hear that in her voice. Got that little girl voice.
3: Yeah.
0: Come save me, daddy's little girl. Okay. Take a quick break. Hayden and Amy both here from the Lingerie Bowl. Take a quick break. Be right back. Hey, yeah. It's the Love Line. I'm not tired. I'm pumped. I'm ready to do the show. Drew's ready to pack it in and head home. Not me. I'm a gamer. What you call a gamer? Speaking of games, Drew.
3: Yeah.
0: Big Lingerie Bowl coming up. Halftime of the Super Bowl.
3: That's what we call a segue, huh?
0: Yeah. Smooth. Silky smooth. Little 7-on-7 arena rules. You know what I'm saying? Lots of big hits, though. It's full contact. This is no flag football game, kids. This is helmets, pads, boobs everywhere. Fantastic. Yeah. And that's 1995. Again, pay-per-view. You know, that's cheap.
4: It's a good deal. Lots of fun.
0: Yeah. You ever scan the pay-per-view channels late night and see the pathetic ones that are like $3.99?
3: Yeah. What are they?
4: Is it you? Are you? Can we watch you for $3.99?
0: If I had something, it would be on in the $3.99.
3: What kind of things are they?
0: Oh, they'll have like the
4: cricket. They have cricket.
0: They have cricket.
4: Yeah.
0: Yeah.
4: They'll Who watches cricket?
0: They'll have like really just they'll have bad bands from years ago. You know, that got back together and doing a bad gig at the infield of some drag strip or something. It's pathetic.
4: In a gymnasium at a middle school dance.
0: And so
4: making their comeback.
0: They'll have like the Paisans of comedy. All these Italian guys doing bad. Doing just bad Italian, you know, just Godfather and Sopranos jokes. You know, it's like $3.99, a bunch of Italian.
3: Wow.
0: Kind of, yeah.
3: Okay, enough.
0: It's always bad when they're introducing the guy and they go, as seen on.
3: Oh, yeah.
0: Yeah, it's always,
3: that's
0: always bad because you don't know who he is until somebody explains.
4: Do you order
0: you.
4: This? That's why you know so much.
0: No, the commercial's enough. Commercial's enough.
4: Okay.
0: I would order it. I should order
3: just
0: it.
3: Just for novelty's sake.
0: Yeah. I'm going to order it.
4: All right.
0: And by the way, speaking of ordering stuff, what happened to that thing that everyone was talking about a few years back? Like it was one day you're going to click on the TV. Every movie ever created is going to be just waiting out there for you. It's going to be $3.
3: Sort
0: you get
3: of
0: them all.
3: On the way.
0: Yeah, it's on the way.
4: Wait.
3: So,
0: the
3: by
0: way.
3: The way, so
4: I've
3: is
4: heard
3: pay
4: of
3: for everything on TV.
4: So are electric
0: but
4: cars.
0: But it's, been on, the, it's been on the way, yeah, like the electric car and the bullet train to Vegas.
3: Yeah.
0: It's been on the way for 30 years. Where is it?
4: What is this, a movie thing you can...
0: It's like, here's the problem. You go to the pay-per-view section because you want to stay in and watch a movie and buy it off the set. And I'm fine with it because it's like $1.99 or $2.99. You get to watch a nice digital quality movie. Why go to the theater and all that kind of stuff? They have like 4 movies to choose from and the rest are like wrestling events. I'm saying, how about a library? You know, I mean, how about a couple thousand movies? Yeah, about stuff, you know, 8 years ago, 20 years ago. Maybe you want to see a classic. Maybe you want to see Gone with the Wind. Where is it? You know, just fire it all up and get it. And we can't do that? We don't have that?
3: We have it. I don't know.
0: True, work

0: Okay, got it.
1: Because
0: okay.
1: I blame you. Yeah. You know,
2: for it's most things. Fault.
1: And our bullet train. Where's that?
0: That's my problem. My
1: Aaron?
3: Fault. Yeah?
1: You're 15?
3: Yeah.
1: You're 4 months pregnant?
3: Yeah.
1: You use speed each day?
3: Mm-hmm.
1: All right. Perfectly normal, perfectly healthy.
3: Not exactly.
1: Oh. Every day you do speed, huh?
3: Not every day, almost.
0: So you're going to get some help with this?
3: I'm thinking about it. I mean, I know I should.
0: You understand it's considered child abuse?
3: No, I didn't know that.
0: Yeah, that's child abuse. You are killing the child.
1: Yeah.
0: You might as well, you know.
1: Well, you're a child, too, so you're abusing. It's double.
0: In a way, that's true.
1: It's double child abuse.
0: And it's, you know, it's a very serious issue, and you could end up with a profoundly damaged child at your hands.
1: They're by the way, they're prosecuting these days.
0: Absolutely.
1: For this stuff.
0: Absolutely.
1: I hold you responsible.
0: So it's time to go into a program, to make a call, get in now, because you are not going to stop on your own.
3: Okay. Well, what can it do, like, exactly to me and to the baby?
0: Well, to you, it can damage the mood centers of the brain. First of all, it's obviously caused severe addiction, and it can kill you, just the addictive disease. And commonly, what people get is a destruction of the mood centers in the brain when they use a lot of speed. Child gets brain damage, and the child can lose its life. You can abort. There'd be stillbirth.
1: That's best
0: case scenario. Both you have our lives are in danger.
1: Yeah. Mm-hmm.
0: And it's time that you made a call, like this evening, if there's any psychiatric hospitals nearby.
1: Why didn't you get an abortion?
3: I didn't want to. I had a miscarriage the first time, and it was really traumatizing.
1: All right. Well, you're 15.
3: Yeah.
1: So you must come from a lot of trauma, right?
0: Oh, my God, yes.
3: Yeah, pretty much. Yeah.
1: Okay. Well, look, here's the whole thing, everybody, and this is the bad part. I don't know why we're set up this way, but you come from trauma. So now you're traumatizing yourself, and guess what? You're traumatizing your unborn child.
0: Is it?
1: And don't worry, once that kid pops out, then the real trauma begins, because trauma mom
0: is going to
1: give it to her.
0: What was the plan?
1: From an evolutionary standpoint?
0: Yeah, what was the plan with that one?
1: Well, I don't know if you want to blame God or you want to blame nature. Either one.
0: Either way, the plan doesn't make sense.
1: What was the plan?
0: Yeah.
1: What was the plan of poor Aaron having a life of abuse, cranking out a kid who she could then bring the cycle of abuse to?
0: And continue acting abuse out upon herself compulsively. What is that plan? Why were we wired like that? That's amazing.
1: I don't know, but I would like the people that were coddled to abuse themselves later in life. The kids that had great childhoods.
0: Yes.
1: You guys burn yourself with a cigarette butt. Let the people that took abuse, let them get a little break. Have a little abuse vacation.
0: I need to visit that little podium you were talking about earlier in the show.
1: Talk to God.
0: And see what the plan was.
1: What was that plan? You know what I mean?
0: Yeah.
1: You know, if I was talking to him, he'd go, I wasn't thinking. I didn't.
0: No.
1: And I'd go, that's just it. You weren't thinking, were you? You weren't. And don't ever talk when I'm talking. All right. Take a quick break. We'll be right back. Well, everybody, that's the program. I want to thank Amy and Hayden for coming in here. A delight. Both of you. Delights.
2: Thank you. Thanks for having us. Thank you for having us.
1: My pleasure. My pleasure. Not Drew's. Drew likes the lads. I like the ladies. That's where we part ways. But delightful, both of you. Everyone, go out and purchase that lingerie bowl. Halftime of the Super Bowl, 1995. And all the money goes to charity. Maybe it does, maybe it doesn't. The point is, it's
2: okay
1: for that money. Some does.
2: AIDS Alliance of America.
1: AIDS Alliance. That's right. That's
2: important
1: right.
2: Important cause.
1: That's right. All right, so 1995, get that. We'll be back tomorrow night. Until next time, it's Adam Kroll for Dr. Drew saying, mahalo.
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5: Love.
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6: Loveline.
7: Loveline.
4: With Adam Carolla and Dr. Drew.
1: Hey, everybody. It's Loveline. I'm Adam. 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Jenna Jameson, who...
0: can sell books.
1: Dropped out of high school is number two on the New York Times bestseller list. And, well, that's where... actually, that was on Amazon.
0: Yeah.
1: She's number 9 on the New York Times bestseller list. Name of the book, How to Make Love Like a Porn Star, Cautionary Tale. Jenna, always good to see you.
5: Nice to see you guys.
1: Jenna and I go way back.
5: Yes.
1: We have a special relationship. Mm-hmm. Drew has a special relationship with Jenna as well. We all have our special relationship with Jenna. But Jenna, I feel in some way responsible for putting her on.
0: For success.
1: And I'm not saying I'm solely responsible for Jenna's success. But yeah, I more had a hand on it, as I recall. But yeah, I don't want all the credit. I just want like 65 to 75% of the credit. Is what I'm saying. Because
0: she came back.
1: It was.
0: You know what I mean? People that have huge success tend not to come back and visit.
1: Well,
0: shows like this.
1: Because she owes me. Because when I must have been, I'd been in radio about 6 to 8 months. Yeah. Jenna Jameson was just getting into the business. If I'm right, it must have been about almost 10 years ago.
5: Yeah.
1: And she was this sort of hot up and coming, but not, you know, who knew who she was 10 years ago. And someone said, do you want to put her on Kevin and Bean, the morning show out here at the flagship K-Rock? And we decided, well, it'd be good to have her on if Mr. Burcham, my alter ego, would do something with her. So that's when I fired up the pad sander and I put the velvet on it.
5: I remember.
1: You remember that?
5: I remember.
1: Yeah. Those were
5: vividly.
1: There were more innocent times, Drew. They really were.
5: If you call that innocent.
1: Yeah, I was just a kid in his 30s. I didn't know any better. So Jenna, and then, of course, Jenna Mania started shortly thereafter. And Jenna also came in here about, we found out five years ago, which we couldn't believe.
0: I was even talking to some of the Spluzers out there, and they were saying 3 years ago.
1: Yeah, well, people, and for those who don't know what the Spluzer is, it's part spaz, all loser. These are the guys who hang out in the parking lot, and anybody who comes in with a rack on them signs their whatever, and then it goes right on the internet. And they're always like, oh, this is for me. But if it was for you, first off, you live at home. You live at your mom's house.
0: She also knows them by name.
1: I know.
0: She's seen them everywhere she goes.
1: And secondly,
5: John, Fred.
1: Yeah, your mom would not tolerate a mountain-sized stack of porn in her house. And who are you kidding? You're living at home. The stuff's going right on the internet. And by the way, this ain't you're not an entrepreneur. Don't call yourself an entrepreneur. Here's my thing. You got to make at least 110 grand a year to call yourself an entrepreneur. Other than that, you're out of work, and you got a plan. That's what we should call it. But anyway,
5: I agree.
1: Jenna, speaking of entrepreneurial spirit, Jenna has managed to parlay her sexual exploits into quite a fine career. And what is that your own sort of street smarts, or did you get hooked up with the right people early, or both?
5: Well, I think it's both. I from the time I got into the industry, I said that I was going to be the number one girl. I didn't know whether or not that was going to happen.
1: Right.
5: But I, you know, put my nose to the grindstone, so to speak.
0: But is there somebody that sort of got behind you? And
5: well, yeah, absolutely.
1: Peter North.
0: No, I don't mean
5: that's evil.
1: All right. Good. Come on, Jeremy. All right.
5: Well, Wicked Pictures. I worked with them for a very long time. And, you know, Joy King was amazing. They pushed me really hard. And with my hard work and their wherewithal, we made it.
1: And it was probably a good time to break into porn because in the past, it was just sort of this mill that ground people up and spat them back out onto the street. And nobody had contracts. Nobody had a say. The chicks probably get $175, $500 a pop, and then the next one would come along.
0: So this was the time when they could make a star.
1: Yeah, I think Jenna got herself involved and got in, you know, wet her beak, so to speak, that with each product sold, she got a little taste. Yeah. I mean, everything has a sexual connotation to it. The beak wetting, the tasting, the nose to the grindstone. It's all sex. So Jenna, and then you split from Wicked.
5: Right.
1: How long ago was that?
5: That was probably about 4 years ago.
1: And you began your own, well, you always had your own sort of internet thing going and that sort of thing, right?
5: Once I split from Wicked, that was partially one of the reasons because I thought it was important to be really involved in my website. Mm-hmm. And I wasn't really allowed that luxury over at Wicked. So I decided to start my website myself and parlayed it into something really big and then ended up starting my production company and it worked out really well.
1: What By the way, you know, if you could get Drew to do a movie, what would that be worth? Do you know what I mean? Like
0: me in a porno?
1: Yeah, I mean, if you were to say
5: a how-to,
1: if you were to say, well, let's just say Dr. Drew, you thought you knew Dr. Drew, you know what I mean? The man behind the stethoscope, a passionate man, and you just go, look, we gave Drew $500,000. Yeah, he talked it over with his wife, and he did a movie. Would you make your money back? Like, what do you think?
5: Absolutely, I'd make my money back. Yeah,
1: you think you would?
5: The offer stands.
1: All right, talk to your wife. And speaking of Drew's wife, by the way,
0: show me the money.
5: Yeah, right.
0: Really?
1: Let me explain what happened last time Jenna was on the show, because Drew, I think it's important.
0: Okay.
1: I think it's important that we broach this subject, and it can be painful. But Jenna has, you know, opened herself up
0: in her book.
1: In her book, which is quite substantial. I mean,
5: 600 pages.
1: 600 pages.
0: Wow.
1: And Drew looked at it. Drew gave it his seal of approval. Mm-hmm. Yes, Drew?
0: Absolutely.
1: Last time Jenna was on the show, first off, Drew has a type, and Jenna's it. Yeah?
0: Yeah.
1: I mean, Jenna's everyone's type, but then you have your type within your type. Everyone loves a beautiful woman. But within the beautiful women, some guys like the auburn-haired ones, some guys like the long, gangly ones, you know, even though everyone's attractive. This is right in Drew's wheelhouse, Jenna is. And Jenna and Drew, being a man of passion but also a man of medicine, spoke to Jenna. And Jenna was going through some difficulties in her life last time she was on the show.
0: Read about in the book.
1: She was opening up and confiding in Dr. Drew. Drew opened up his fly to her. No. Drew opened up to her. Drew did what he would do with any right. person. He's a passionate yet compassionate man.
0: Thank you.
1: And Jenna, I think you were touched.
5: He totally touched.
1: Where'd he touch you?
5: Come on now.
1: No, Jenna was touched that Drew, well, he didn't judge. He was so
5: sweet to me.
1: He focused on his Hippocratic oath, and he extended his hand to Jenna, who was down at the time. Mm-hmm. And Jenna, I think, repaid him and felt like she owed him a debt of gratitude and sent him some flowers. And Drew, now, did your wife find the flowers, or did you just have to give them to me, and then I had to give them to my girlfriend?
0: It was the latter.
1: Oh, yeah. Drew could not bring the flowers home. I said, are you kidding me? And then Drew's wife still found out about it and still got mad. Is that true, Drew?
0: She's fine now. She's fine.
1: All right. She's fine. Five years later, she's just gotten over it.
5: Because I was like trying to hit on you. I was doing it because
0: was
5: I was thanking
0: was nice.
5: You.
0: Thank you.
1: Yeah.
0: Thank you for sending them. Everything's fine.
1: We know what the intentions of the flowers were. And my thing with Drew is you gotta yank the chain a little on the old lady. You know what I'm saying?
0: Yeah.
1: I think she wants it.
0: No, she's fine.
1: She's fine now.
0: Yeah.
1: It took her 3.5 years to get over Jenna sending you some flowers.
5: Oh, my gosh.
0: No, she's fine.
1: All right. All right.
0: She didn't come in tonight. She's here. She's fine.
1: All right.
0: She understands.
1: All right.
5: Next time, I'll just give you a phone call.
1: Oh, no.
5: Oh, you're busted now.
1: No. No. Send over some ice skates for his daughter.
0: Oh.
1: She would go for that.
5: Okay.
1: All right. So Jenna is going to be, where's she going to be? Tomorrow. At the Book Soup on Sunset Boulevard. That is 8818 Sunset Boulevard in West Hollywood at 7 o'clock. So
5: seven p.m.
1: She will be not in the a.m. No, that's one good thing about
5: early.
1: The life. Yeah. And what is a normal day for you like? And
0: not when you're on a book tour.
1: And where's the money? Is it in personal appearances? Is it actually in owning?
5: Well, it's
1: part
5: in
1: of
5: producing
1: the,
5: movies.
1: Producing movies.
5: Absolutely.
0: Not that your web business doesn't.
5: Well, you know what? It's kind of, they're both right up there. The internet is so lucrative.
1: Mm-hmm.
5: It's insane.
1: Mm-hmm.
5: So, I never really realized that when I started producing my own movies, how much money these movie studios were making.
0: As compared to what they paid the performers.
5: Oh, my gosh. It's crazy. So,
1: and I'm glad that you don't use the Lord's name in vain, by the way.
5: I don't.
1: We've never heard that from a guest.
5: That's scary.
1: So, a movie, what does an average movie cost, you know, from the time that you sit down and write all 8 pages of the script.
0: Do you do movies yourself or do you do just all kinds?
5: Well, I do all kinds. The larger percentage of the movies that I've been producing so far, I have starred in. But I'm starting to kind of step away from being in front of the camera. So, you know, to answer your question, they're anywhere from $25,000 to $250,000. It depends on what you're trying to achieve.
1: Right. And
7: if you spend more, do they tend to be distributed more or make more? Or?
5: Well, not really. It doesn't really matter. If there's a big star's name on the movie, it doesn't matter if it cost you $10. It's going to sell the same. But I pride myself on making really good product, so I try to put as much money in as possible.
1: And where is, like, when you, the average porn movie, adult movie, I should call it, where's the money made when it's sold? Is it just actual DVDs going out the door? Is it like the Spectravision deals or pay-per-view stuff or like or Playboy TV? Like, is it's all getting, where's the bulk of the money?
5: Most of it is in the sales of the actual movie.
1: Really?
5: The cable sales, yeah, it's a smaller percentage.
1: Because it seems to me, Drew, quiet down.
7: I'm just thinking, I saw you in Times Square on a huge billboard. Is that a movie?
5: I actually own the billboard, so I can put up different pictures for each thing that I want to promote.
1: How about a shot of me and Drew?
5: Okay.
1: I'm not talking about all year, but just for like 6 months.
7: 6 hours.
5: For 6 minutes.
7: between the, yeah.
1: Wait a minute. How do you own the billboard? You mean you have it for an allotted period of time?
5: Exactly.
7: It's a huge billboard on Broadway.
1: I know. I've seen it. I actually masturbated to it. Oh. It was a light traffic day.
7: I was going to say, did you masturbate to the Panasonic's graphics.
1: Oh, please.
5: It's a scary visual.
1: Like I said, it was a Sunday. It was a light traffic day. It was starting to get dark.
7: You're bored.
1: Yeah. It wasn't like there were just a couple guys in line waiting to see a show.
7: Did you hear that happened today at Scott Pearson's trial?
1: What happened?
7: Some guy started self-stimulating in the middle of the courtroom.
1: Really?
5: Ew.
7: Isn't that crazy?
1: Wow. Crazy. Jenna. Ooh. I mean, ew.
5: What is this world coming to?
1: Oh, very sad. Man cannot even beat off at a murder trial without the judgment of prying eyes. Is this what you're saying? Because I agree. I think
5: exactly.
1: I know where you're heading with this. Where's this world coming to, Drew, when we have to pass judgment?
5: Where you can't masturbate when you want
1: it. You can't masturbate in a public building. Please. All right. There should be like a Bible masturbation radius that he was within.
7: But that seemed like that was a cinematic release, that the film was being promoted in Times Square, no?
5: Yeah, I think the one that you're speaking about was a movie that I did called The Masseuse.
7: No, look, I kind of confused
1: all
7: it
1: right,
7: with...
1: Get on the internet.
7: I kind of confused it with your book, because it looked like it was an advertisement for that, but then it sort of seemed like it was also a film. Is there a film?
5: Not yet.
7: Okay.
1: Is there... Oh, yeah.
5: Maybe.
1: Oh, well, that's the other thing. Now I heard you a little bit on Stern talking about it. I mean, it's a tell-all. It gets into your life, your past, your upbringing, all that stuff. But also guys you've been with, a-hole celebrities. Oh, thank Christ I never did anything stupid.
5: Right?
1: Yeah. I mean, not that you would have gone for it, but you know what I mean? Some of them are just pathetic. Most of them just sound bad. Like, Adam started crying and begged me for Handy. He said it would be cool, and he said no one would find out. Then he cried some more, and then he told me he was a nipple freak, and he wanted you to touch his nipples and put lipstick on them. You know, like some of the stuff, it just gets a little weird. Do you know what I'm saying?
7: Yeah, but if
1: thank God
7: I
1: only worked
7: Jenna,
1: her over with a pad sander.
7: If you said that to her, not me, like you usually do, it'd be a little...
1: Yeah. Well, listen, I have sensitive nipples. Yeah, I'm a nipple man. I like a little nipple stimulation. I don't think that makes me a bad guy.
5: No, it doesn't.
1: Jenna,
7: but
1: do you think
7: make
1: that
7: you
1: makes
7: vomit
1: me?
7: When he says
5: no,
7: that?
5: No, I think it's great.
1: I have sensitive
5: nipples. It
1: makes
5: me laugh, but I think it's great.
1: Well, I don't know what's funny about it. Just as God made me. All right.
5: Oh, gosh.
1: All right. Jenna Jameson in studio tonight. We'll take a question for Jenna. Again, down at Book Soup there. What's that? Did I say that? Tomorrow. Yeah. 7 o'clock. 7 p.m.
7: Los Angeles for the rest of you.
1: That's right. Nicole?
8: Yeah?
1: 23?
8: Yes.
1: What's up?
8: I just wanted to ask Jenna what the craziest thing she thinks she's ever done is.
5: Oh, man. I've done some crazy things.
8: That's what I figured.
5: Just out of control. There are a few times in my life where I've looked back and I'm like, I'm surprised I'm still alive.
1: Dangerous behavior?
5: Of course. I mean, when I lived in Las Vegas, when I was about, I ran the streets. My father wasn't very attentive. And
7: your mom died at a very young age.
5: Yes. So I was kind of left on my own.
7: But that was sort of the core trauma for you, wasn't it?
5: I think so. Mm. I think so.
1: Mom passing away.
5: Yeah. Even though I wasn't able to deal with it because it happened when I was so young, it certainly affected. Yeah.
1: How old
5: who
1: were
5: I
1: you?
5: Was.
1: Two.
5: I was two.
1: Wow.
5: I was two. So, you know, I grew up, you know, kind of on my own, very independent. And, you know, when I was about 15, 16 years old, I used to, like, run around the streets of Las Vegas.
1: Wow.
5: Unsupervised and jump into strangers' cars on the Las Vegas Strip.
8: Wow.
5: And just kind of cruise the Strip with these strangers, with a couple of my girlfriends. And I look back on that and I'm like, yeah. I could have been really hurt.
8: Yeah.
1: Well, the thing about Vegas is, as soon as you get off the Strip, you're just in the middle of the desert.
5: Yeah.
1: It's essentially just a graveyard for mafiosa types and strippers that talk too much. Yes, Drew?
7: Was your dad a policeman in Las Vegas?
5: Yes, he was.
1: Wow. And yeah. And so...
5: Oh, I remember going to, like, house parties and, you know, when I was 15, 16 years old, and... everybody be screaming, oh, the cops are coming, the cops are coming. And I'm like, oh, my God, it's my dad, you know. And I'm, like, vaulting over the back wall, you know, trying to get away because I knew my dad would be there. So
1: right. Yeah,
5: it's pretty crazy.
1: That's like a 1-2 punch. That is the cops and
7: your dad.
1: And your
7: yeah.
1: dad. I don't
7: call
1: know
7: your dad. Your dad's...
1: Yeah, I don't know what's worse. It's a compound. I don't know. The kids of cops always seem to run just a little bit wild.
5: Yeah.
1: You know, we've talked about that before, Drew, and I'm sure it's a whole host of reasons, but one of it is I do believe most cops have a sort of wild streak in them that could have sent them on the other side of the law had they not buckled down and
5: very
1: chose
5: true.
1: To get on the right side of the badge. They're definitely thrill seekers. I mean, you just don't find quite bookworm types who decide they want to, you know, carry a piece and wrestle guys in the back of a squad car, and it's that same energy that can sort of take you in another direction. Sometimes their kids have that same energy and don't choose to go the same law enforcement direction.
5: That's for sure.
1: So was he... Now, when did you get out of Vegas?
5: I left Vegas when I was about 18 years old.
1: 18. And Jimmy Kimmel grew up in Vegas. You're running to Kimmel over there? Because he used to say he got all the ladies.
5: I haven't.
1: And it was funny because I see pictures of him in high school playing the clarinet with the funny part in the
5: oh,
1: hair
5: gosh.
1: And the thick glasses. And I'm like, really? Oh, yeah. All of them? All the time. Really? Because you're just all knees and elbows. No. All the ladies. So I'm surprised. Wow.
5: No,
1: you dodged
5: I wasn't one of them.
1: Dodged a bullet. Be another notch in Kimmel's nightstand.
5: I'm there. Much too young.
1: Oh, that's what
7: that's
1: it
7: right.
1: is.
7: That's true. That's true.
1: All right. So, speaking of age, when do you hang up the diaphragm?
5: Wow, that's a good question.
1: It's powerful. That's why I get the big
5: the
1: bucks.
5: Diaphragm.
1: Well, I just I don't know what you do.
5: Do people still use diaphragms?
1: I do.
7: The Nuva Ring.
5: You do.
1: I use the Nuva Ring. Jimmy likes it.
5: I think nowadays women become, you know, more and more beautiful as they get older. So
1: that's right.
5: So I don't think that it's a matter of age. I think that it's a matter of how you've grown as a person.
1: But isn't adult film star is sort of like boxer or other sports or things that's like. It when you start getting older, you lose that energy. Like, you just don't want to beat guys up. You just don't want to F in front of a camera. You know, you don't want to thrill seek. Really?
5: No, not yet. I think it's because I've kept my movies to a minimum. I only do about one or two a year. So
7: I would think, though, a line in the sand that some people might sort of point to as where they want to stop is when they have kids. Is
5: absolutely.
7: That's something in the future for you?
5: That's my line in the sand.
7: So that's when you're going to stop.
5: Absolutely.
7: That's when she's hanging it up.
1: That's
7: yeah.
1: what my mom said,
7: and
1: Drew.
7: I know. But fortunately, she didn't stop. So.
1: No, she's still working. She's 71.
7: Things
1: yeah.
7: would have been a lot better for you.
1: It ain't pretty.
7: With her locking herself in the bathroom and screaming, freak out.
1: The bedroom yelling, freak out.
7: I beg your pardon.
1: Smoking weed, yeah. Yes, we all have our crosses to bear, Jenna. Perhaps I should write
7: it. Is that something near future?
5: Yeah, I am hoping. You know, I got married last year, and I have a wonderful husband. And it's something that I've looked forward to for quite a while. So I'm hoping that soon.
1: And if you're only doing a movie or so a year, do you get to handpick your co-stars?
5: Well, I only work with my husband.
1: Oh, that's it now.
5: Yeah.
1: Oh, so I've probably seen his penis.
5: Ew.
1: Is he over there? Is he behind you now?
5: Uh-huh. No.
1: Oh, okay.
5: He's been behind me quite
1: Yeah.
5: Often.
1: All right. But that's now see there's one of those things where you know you've arrived. You got to be hot to only work with one dude like your boyfriend or you know to call the shots.
7: Yeah,
5: that's
1: If you're skanky,
5: well, not
1: it's
5: just
1: like,
5: hot. You kind of have to upset yourself.
1: Yeah, hot helps though.
5: Yeah,
1: you gotta have some juice because otherwise it's like, look, I only work with one guy. Oh yeah, well there's a Hungarian soccer team. Now get down there, or you don't get your $80. But if you're Jenna, you're like, nah, I just work with my husband. And he wears a condom on his head like Howie Mandel. And those are the rules. Take it or leave it. All right.
5: He does. That's funny.
1: All right. We will take ourselves a little break. Jenna Jameson is here tonight. The name of the book is How to Make Love Like a Porn Star, Cautionary Tale, a substantial piece of literature that Drew can't bring home. We will take a quick break. We'll be right back after this. Hey, everybody. It's Loveline. I'm Adam. That's Dr. Drew. Phone number 1-800-LOVE-191. Jenna Jameson in the studio tonight. Dear, dear friend.
5: Yeah.
1: Jenna Jameson.
5: Ow!
1: The book is called How to Make Love Like a Porn Star. It is number 9 on the New York Times bestseller list. And it is a substantial piece of work. Almost 600 pages.
5: I
1: or
5: like
1: maybe
5: that.
1: 600.
5: Substantial.
1: It is. It's substantial is a good word because it suggests that it's a powerful book and you could hurt somebody if you hit them with it.
5: It's like a brick.
1: Yeah, it is. It's a block of book. True.
7: I have a question. The guy that helped you write this.
5: Yeah, Neil Strauss.
7: Says he wrote one of the best-selling adult films of all time.
5: Yes, he did.
7: Which one?
5: Bella Loves Jenna.
1: Wow. True?
7: I'm just...
5: Bella is an amazing writer.
7: I thought you were going to say Taboo or something, and Adam would just go out of his mind.
5: Which is one of the best-selling
1: yes,
5: of the year.
1: Yeah, and who knew that Bela Lugosi would make a movie that late in his career?
5: No,
1: he was in his late 80s when he shot the film.
5: He didn't go there. You know. No.
1: Bella. I don't know if I've seen Bella Loves
5: Jenna.
1: Bella
5: Donna?
1: Oh, yeah. Bella Donna loves Jenna.
5: That's hot.
1: What year did that come out?
5: This year.
1: And it's one of the best-selling ones of all time?
5: Of all time.
1: Wow. I didn't know that could... I don't know why.
7: That fast, yeah.
1: Yeah, I thought these things had to accumulate over the course of, 40 years or something.
5: Well, before.
1: Is DVD...
5: Times have changed. Everybody buys them now.
1: Yeah, so DVD... Well, yeah, people used to rent them. And by the way, it's you know how we were look back on guys sitting in a theater, sitting in a pussycat theater, and, like, imagine one day when I'm going to have to explain to your kids that, yes... Hundreds of men would gather in one theater and all watch communally three, four films in a row. They're going to be like, Uncle Adam, I don't understand. Did they have the... No. Oh, no. There was no internet, my friend.
5: How's that
1: we
5: possible?
1: Would have to lock arms. At least that's the way your Uncle Adam did it. And we would all sit in a crowded theater and not watch one, 60-minute film. We'd watch like 9. I mean, you sit there for about 7 hours.
5: I don't think you're supposed to lock arms, though, Adam.
7: It's just the way Adam did it.
1: That's the way we... That's the way the Corollas did it, and we'll continue to do it. Because we're rich with tradition. But, so the point is, so then you go from that, so that sounds bizarre now. Like, telling, wait, you're sitting with a bunch of dudes. What are you supposed to do? Well, you log it all, you get about 9 hours in your brain, and then you hustle home, and you beat yourself to a pulp, And it's like, okay, but now, we were talking about this when people were renting porn, and the idea of renting porn sounds bizarre.
7: How about, hey, kids, you remember that television star Pee Wee Herman used to like when you were a kid? Well, he went to one of these
1: locked
7: theaters.
1: Arms.
5: Exactly.
7: Yeah. Yeah, where that's going to be for
1: he
7: me.
1: Was on my right side. And so now...
7: He didn't wait till he went home.
1: They don't really rent movies anymore, do they? Do
5: no,
1: God,
5: not
1: do
5: really.
1: People rent movies?
5: Everybody buys them.
1: Because, you could literally go to a truck stop and get one for $6.
5: You know why I think that is? Is because I think more and more women are comfortable seeing... porn.
1: Ooh, we don't have to hide it.
5: Yeah, so guys don't have to hide it any longer.
1: And who the hell wants to, if you think about, all right, the movie costs $3-4 to rent, but getting in your car, trucking it down to the thing, getting the humiliation,
5: right.
1: running as someone you went to high school with, I rented a movie called Porn Bloopers once because it's like, well, I like to beat off and I got a sense of humor. This is like, this is tailor-made for me. You know what I mean? These were my two things, right?
9: Oh,
1: these are my two things.
7: Adam Carolla story.
1: And
7: Porn Bloopers.
1: I rented Porn Bloopers, which was a just disaster. And I was returning it, except when I realized, oh, I have no cash. So I had to go out the car and fish through the change, you know, the ashtray thing, and get like $4 worth of quarters and nickels.
7: Yeah.
1: And then the person behind the counter, someone I went to high school with, chick.
9: Yeah.
1: And I thought, this guy's returning Bobby Hollander's Porn Bloopers, and he's paying in nickels.
9: That's pretty bad.
1: Yeah.
9: That's pretty bad.
1: Boy, captain of the football team last time I saw you. What happened? Sad. Normally, she would be embarrassed because she's working at a video store. But yeah. not when the guy returns porn bloopers.
7: They're all nickels.
1: Yeah. You got any blooper reels, Jenna?
9: Well, that's the cool thing about DVDs nowadays.
1: That
9: you get all the extras. So there's always a bloopers reel.
1: Yeah, I know, because I got Jenna's movie. What's the Firehouse movie?
9: Flashpoint.
1: Yeah.
9: Very I can't believe I can remember these things.
1: Yeah, that's pretty good. Yeah, it's got behind the scenes, got the director narrates, a little picture of the craft service table. It's all there. It's all there. And let me say this, too, about porn on the DVD format. You know where you're going. You know what I mean? Otherwise, you're fast-forwarding. You can either scan through it, but it goes too slow, so you stop it and you go forward, but then you think you missed something, so you stop and go back.
9: Yeah, well, the DVD's cool thing about my movies now, I put a fetish menu, so you can pick out what you like the very best about porn, and it jumps to those exact scenes.
1: Really? You mean in the DVD?
9: So you're nipple-licking? Boom.
1: Yeah. But that's my own nipple, so.
9: Well, you can
7: She's working on that.
1: Okay.
9: Yeah, sooner or later I'll be able to do that.
1: I don't want
9: that
1: to be confused with me giving pleasure to others.
7: Porn
1: for not what it's about. Drew, explain to Jenna that nobody receives oral like me.
7: Oh, would you like to see this? You may be giving up some secrets that could show up in a film.
9: Exactly.
1: Well, what I want to say to Jenna is a lot of people talk about their prowess satisfying others. A lot of guys brag that they can bring a woman to climax or give her great oral sex
7: but
1: or whatever.
7: But Carolla.
1: Not me. But I'll tell you what I do better than any guy in North America is I receive oral better. Do you know what I'm saying? And to me...
9: That's a talent.
1: And I'll tell you what.
7: Because, Adam, you're going too far.
1: I don't want to get defensive about it. What I'm saying
7: is... Are you going to show her?
1: I will, yeah.
9: I want to see.
7: Are you sure?
1: I will.
7: All right.
1: But the point is a lot of guys, it's like you watch the Olympic sports. Everyone wants to win in the swimming and the track and field things. But the smart guy's over collecting his medals in archery and ping pong and stuff. He goes where there's not much competition. You don't have to take on any brother that can squat 800 pounds. Just a couple of nerds, and you take home the gold, and you got a gold medal. That's what I did with receiving oral.
9: That's nice.
1: I'm not even getting the line of the guys who claim they can go all night and bring a woman to the height of climax. I receive better than anybody. And there's nobody who can take my who can make lay claim to my throne, Drew. Do you understand?
7: I'm here to tell you.
1: All right. Now, I'm going to give you just a little sample of what I'm like.
9: Okay, bring it on.
1: This is part of my technique. Yeah.
7: Oh, boy.
9: You need to do it?
1: Yeah. Keep going. And that's it.
9: That's good.
1: No beating about the head with the knuckles. No resting the beer on the crown of the head.
9: That is good stuff.
1: Yeah. Yeah, again, I'll give you one more shot.
7: No.
1: And I'm not rude.
7: No. Come on.
1: And I've refined my techniques over the years, too. I learned, for instance, put down the TiVo remote. That's something I learned just a few weeks ago.
7: Okay.
1: I mean, the point is I can always improve.
7: You're bragging now. You're bragging. Come on.
1: All right. I'm just getting intimidated. I'm saying, take the pants all the way off. These are other... if you're going to take... You can't take the pants off unless you take the shoes off. These are all things, all ways I've honed my technique. Do you see what I'm saying, Drew? No matter how good you are, you can improve. That's what I'm saying.
9: I agree completely.
1: And what you saw there, you thought was the pinnacle of receiving oral. But I'm still looking to move forward like any champion. You know what I mean? I don't look at my rear view. I don't look at my oral rear. I look through my oral windshield. You know what? Okay, there we go. You know what I'm saying? Yeah, well, there's. I would like to work with kids, handicapped kids, who don't. You know, the confidence that comes from receiving proper oral. You know what I mean? Properly receiving oral, oh, I should say.
0: Here we go.
1: You know, get in and start talking. And you got to get them early, too. You approach a guy 18, 19 years old, try to teach. No, it's like gymnastics. You get them at 5, 6, 7 years old. Really start working on the fundamentals. You don't do oral on them at that point. But again, start working on the posture. Start to develop those muscles.
0: Don't tell them
1: what
0: it's for. Just
1: right.
0: Yeah.
1: Yeah. Jennifer?
10: Yes.
1: You're 28?
10: Yes.
1: What's happening?
10: My question is, I am 28 and I've never had an orgasm. And I just want to know how abnormal that is, I guess. And if there's anything I can do.
1: What do you think, Jenna?
5: Well, I don't think it's abnormal. I think that a lot of women, they aren't able to relax enough. They worry too much about other things that are happening, like whether or not they look fat, whether or not their man is truly in love with them, or there are a lot of different things that go through women's minds, and it's hard to relax enough to be able to get to that point where you orgasm. I've been through it, believe it or not, and it's all a matter of feeling comfortable and letting go.
1: And you do, women get up in their own head a little too much and get in their own way, beside whatever biological wiring that is different in some women from woman to woman. But I do agree with Jenna that even the ones where the potential is there for an orgasm, they get up in their head sometimes.
0: Does the letting go have, is it a frightening experience to some women, you think?
5: Yeah, it's
0: a vulnerability.
5: It's a trust thing.
0: Yeah.
5: You know?
0: But what about, now, that's interpersonal. That's with another person. What about if she's by herself?
5: Well, that's how it should begin. You should make sure that you practice. That always helps.
0: We have a lot of women that call here. It's can't quite get in that place where those things happen to them.
5: Right. Well, it's put into our heads that masturbation is so wrong.
0: I'm not sure of that.
5: It really is.
0: Because you can't force a guy to stop, no matter how much you try to tell him it's bad.
1: Well, that's a guy, but
5: well,
1: girls,
5: that's a man. Women are totally different.
0: Totally different.
5: Totally
0: right.
5: different.
1: What do you think she's talking about?
0: Well,
1: then?
0: No, but she's saying that the reason they're different. I want to clarify. It's not they're different because they were told not to do it, or it's something's wrong with them.
5: No, we believe that. I mean, you know, I mean, from the time I was young, I certainly like worried about whether what I was doing was right. You know, but you know, I got past that. But
1: yeah.
5: I certainly did. But, it's kind of a hard thing, you know. I know that once I got to the point where I trusted a man enough to be able to, like, not worry about whether my face looked stupid when I was orgasming, then it was fine. Then it came easy to me.
10: Hey, so with masturbation, it's not uncommon to not be able to have one?
0: It's very common. It's much more common with masturbation than with a person. And at your age,
1: much more common
0: to have trouble orgasming.
1: Oh, really?
5: Really?
0: Yeah.
5: I didn't know that.
1: Yeah.
10: It is common at my age
0: for women. Yeah. Yeah, but at 28, you should be getting around to it.
1: Yeah.
0: It should be about time that things.
5: Got to get the right toy.
1: Yeah. You got a vibrator?
10: I do. But I was wondering now, do I need to try different ones? I guess.
5: Absolutely.
1: Yeah.
5: Shop around.
1: All right.
10: Okay. All right. Thank you.
1: Yeah. What's the difference between them?
5: Well, every girl's different with what they like. Some like very minimal stimulation. Some like very heavy stimulation.
1: Mm-hmm.
5: So there are toys that run the gamut.
1: I have Ron Jeremy's penis in my attic.
0: He does.
1: Yeah.
0: Ron brought in his a latex version of himself.
1: Well, I didn't really bring it in. I told him to go get it.
0: It was in the trunk of his car.
1: And at first, when he said it was in the trunk, I thought, oh, Christ, this is going to get nasty when he pulls this thing out. And then I realized, oh, it's actually on the car. I thought that was just more porn talk.
0: Right.
1: But he went and got it. And
0: but then when your Guatemalan maid found it, come on.
5: Ooh.
0: That was traumatic.
1: I don't have no. She's probably writing a book right now.
0: Oh, yeah.
5: You ought to talk to my maid.
1: Oh, well, your maid could commit suicide. You got to pay for, like, therapy for your maid.
5: Exactly.
1: My maid found this this behemoth of a dork that was sitting around my house and probably thought, God knows what he does with this thing. I had probably, I'm sure had it had zero context other than the up the tokai. There's only one place that that thing could have gone.
5: Mm-hmm.
1: Yeah, very scary. And my whole thing is I should throw it away, but it probably costs $65.
5: Oh my god!
1: Like what? I can't throw it away. It's something. Do you guys get into that? Where you
5: so
1: go,
5: you don't use it really truthfully.
1: I might use it to ward off like someone's trying to break into the house or something. I mean, it's a weapon, yeah. But no, I don't. I once in a while I'll dab a little Nivea on it and touch it just a little bit on my nipple. Yeah, yeah, just a little bit.
7: Oh,
1: just a little bit. Come on, Drew. I have sensitive nipples. But that's on rare. I mean, that's like 3 nights a week.
5: When you're feeling real freaky.
1: Yeah, I got to feel. And it's important for me to feel sexy, and that's why I wear sexy underpants. And it's not for my lady. You know, I do it for me.
7: For
1: Drew, you know what I'm saying. I like to feel good. I don't care what other people think. I need to feel sexy.
11: We'll be right back.
1: All right. We're going to take ourselves a little break. The Jenna Jameson in tonight. Name of the book, How to Make Love Like a Porn Star. It is out as we speak. We'll take a quick break. Be right back. Hey, everybody. Love Line. I'm Adam. That's Dr. Drew. Phone number 1-800-LOVE-191. The Black Eyed Peas in here tomorrow night. Jenna Jameson in here tonight. Always good to see Jenna, and we're kindred spirits because we met, I think, neither one of us was officially in show business.
5: And I like my nipples played with, too.
1: See that?
7: That's proof positive.
1: Yep, that's right. Separated at birth. Both have sense. We're sensitive people with sensitive nipples. Drew is a man of passion, although has no feeling in his nipples.
7: Strangely enough.
5: Oh, come on.
1: Well, no. Drew fell asleep on an airplane once, and I held a Bic lighter underneath his nipple. Thank God he was wearing his nursing bra. I was able to just carefully peel the Velcro patch back, exposing the nipple. And had it not been for the smell of the burnt hair, I don't think you would have woken up, Drew.
7: No, of course not.
5: Nursing bra.
1: Yeah, when he travels. Old habits die hard. We travel together. I insist.
7: He convinced me to insist I wear it. He thought I would be of a similar proclivity to him, and so he wears his, I wear mine.
1: It's also the kind of thing where I bought it for him, I think, for like Christmas, and it's like, you know, when your grandmother gets you a sweater and then she's coming over for Thanksgiving.
5: Yeah, he felt like he had to wear it.
7: Plus, he's so abusive. You got it. Yeah, I got to just sort of piece him, I do it.
1: Yeah, it's so we travel, and Drew wears the nursing bra.
7: You've got to be more empathic with other people. Not everyone experiences things exactly the same way you do.
1: All right. I'm just saying, Drew's nipples are not even hooked up.
7: Yeah, but still.
1: There's nothing attached to them. They're really just coasters that are just stuck on your chest. Really, I mean it.
7: Does that make me a lesser person?
1: In my book, how dare you? Jenna, bite his nipple and prove once and for all to his wife, to everyone else who's listening. All right. So, but you know why Drew's not a nipple man? Because Drew is a bread and butter man. He's a meat
5: what's
1: potato
5: that? What's,
1: man.
5: Well, I'll tell you what. Bread and butter, meat and potatoes.
1: He goes right for the main course sexually. Okay. He doesn't like, you know, conversation and a nice starter salad and a
5: you guys know a lot about each other.
1: Drew's passionate.
5: Wow.
1: That I know.
5: Wow.
1: Yeah. You don't want to be on the losing end of his passion. You get on the business end of his passion. That's trouble. All right?
5: I'll keep that in mind.
1: Word of the wise is sufficient.
7: Germany or Florida?
1: It's time to play Germany or Florida. Here's how it goes. All bizarre stories emanate from either Germany or Florida. I think we've got about six in a row.
7: Florida, didn't you?
5: For a few years I lived in Florida.
7: Florida's right. Become a bizarre place.
5: Very.
1: Yeah. And Germany has always quietly and efficiently been bizarre as well. And let's round up all the Jews and put them in an oven. Maybe that should have been a little heads up that they don't do things exactly how we do them over there.
5: Right.
1: I don't know why, but we're all over that. All right, they're back on their feet. So, Anna.
12: Hi.
1: Time to play Germany or Florida.
12: Okay. A 60-year-old woman thought her husband was home when she heard a car pull up into her garage. Then a naked stranger walked into the house. He asked for a person she never heard of, then came after her when she said his friend wasn't there. She picked up a pair of scissors and he fled. He didn't get far. She called the police and he was arrested in her driveway. Police identified the man as 39 years old and they found 33 pornographic videos in his car.
1: Mm-hmm. All right. Well,
0: it could have happened in either.
1: Could have happened, yeah.
0: Easily in either.
1: This isn't completely Germany or Florida specific.
0: But that's fine. Her job is to stump us.
1: Random crazy always smacks of Florida to me.
0: It does.
5: And no, that's Florida.
0: Well, there's a
1: Floridian.
0: Floridian telling us. But driving into a driveway in a garage and stuff sort of smacks of Florida, too.
5: Exactly.
0: Yeah. Germany does not have carports.
1: All right. True nose. True. So, what are you like a civic engineer in Germany? Or
0: what's
1: something?
0: The German word for garage?
1: Lay the Rosa. Farfignugen? I don't know. That's the only German I know from a Volkswagen commercial in the 80s. Anna?
12: Yeah, it's Florida.
1: Sorry. Florida, yeah. All right, baby doll. You get nothing.
12: Thanks.
1: All right.
5: Thanks.
1: Well, we're really like seven for our last seven on the Germany.
0: Oh,
1: Florida.
0: I think we're better than that.
1: Oh, really?
0: Yeah.
1: We may have stumbled a little bit. No?
0: I think we're in double digits.
1: Overall, we're well into the 90 percentile, yes?
0: Yes.
1: All right. Let's keep a rocking and speak to John, who has a question for Jenna. John 17. John?
0: Yeah, all right. There you go.
5: He got scared.
1: All right. Let's talk. Oh, really?
0: Montana.
1: All right. Mac?
11: Yeah.
1: You're 18?
11: Yep.
1: What's your question tonight?
11: Well, hey, I just want to say I love you, Adam, Drew, and Jen. I'd do anything to see you, but I had a quick question for you, Drew.
0: Yeah.
11: Okay, I play football. I'm a senior on the team. And before all the games, the guys like to masturbate, and they say it really helps them get pumped up for the game. No, and I was wondering if that, you know, is true. Maybe I could take that up or...
13: Liar, whore, and you know it!
0: No. It's a non-question.
1: Yeah.
11: What's
1: Nobody
11: that?
1: Does that.
11: No,
1: you
11: I'm
1: don't
11: serious,
1: beat off
11: though.
1: Before the big game. Where? You mean at home and then they show up to the high school?
11: Yeah.
1: No.
11: No, they do.
1: All right. And do you notice the guys who beat off playing any better?
11: Well, I don't know because they do it all the time. So I was.
0: That's the point. It's not any different than any other day.
11: Well, they said that something about it gets your testosterone going.
0: Well, actually, it's an interesting point.
1: All right.
0: Yeah. Touche.
1: Yeah, what about
0: there
1: it?
0: Is a point at which testosterone will climb if a guy is masturbating regularly. If he does too much, it applies the Corolla technique.
1: Mm. Your testosterone, sensitive nipples, high levels of circulating estrogen.
0: Testosterone starts to fall off. So there's sort of an optimal zone. If they don't masturbate much, testosterone is not as stimulated to be
1: what is that number? I must know what that number is.
0: For different people. It's not becoming compulsive about it, that's for sure. But it's also not trying to restrict it.
1: What were you saying? I was thinking about masturbation. Were you saying something? All right. Jenna, flick Drew's nipple.
0: No. Okay. Come on.
1: All right.
5: Don't get
0: her
5: in trouble,
0: treat her like
5: Adam.
0: A guest, too.
1: All right. What do you mean? We didn't treat her like a guest. I treat everyone with the same horrible manners and dignity. Yeah. Hey, Jenna.
5: That's what we love about you,
1: Yeah,
5: Adam.
1: We're thick as thieves. There's great love between Jenna and I. How dare
0: you?
1: She
0: started her career. What are you going to say?
1: Try to cast a shadow on what I know. And what we've had for many years.
0: I know.
1: You've spoken of this little girl.
0: I know.
1: All right. Let's keep moving and speak to Sarah, who's 25. Sarah?
14: Hi.
1: What's happening, baby doll?
14: Love you, Dr. Drew and Adam and Jenna, big fan.
5: Thank you.
14: You're welcome. I'm having a problem with obsessive sexual thoughts.
1: Mm-hmm.
14: I have, and it's getting worse, it's just accelerating. I keep having thoughts of being a submissive. I've had phone sex with strangers.
1: You in a relationship?
14: No. You mean, am I now?
1: Yeah.
14: No. Yes and no. It's strictly sexual.
0: Have you been on pain medicine recently?
14: No.
0: Nothing like that? You're not trying to come off something?
14: No.
1: Okay. Why?
0: Because it sounds like it's something's accelerating. It's trying to manage something with this and feels a lot of control.
1: Well, what about any other substance? You quit anything? Cigarettes or booze or anything?
14: Nope. I really don't drink. It makes me tired. Right. I smoke weed every once in a while, but I'm...
0: But nothing, you were not trying to stop something. So, all right.
14: No, I'm not trying to.
0: Let's get back to this. All right. Hold on,
1: Sarah, hang on, and phone screener Brian, don't hang up on this, Sarah, because we're not done with her.
14: Oh.
1: We're trying to get to the... Easy, baby.
14: See what I mean?
1: Yeah, every time you pick up the phone, it doesn't have to be sex talk, you know.
14: Lately, it does. Okay.
0: No bipolar history, Sarah?
14: I've been diagnosed for several years with depression, anxiety, and panic. Right.
1: Did my nipple talk arouse you?
0: All right, we got to talk. Nipple talk.
1: Okay, hold on. Now we know she's got a problem. Drew, you better get a medevac unit over there. You're a helicopter to the nearest psychiatric unit. Jenna Jameson here. Take a quick break. Be right back. Hey, everybody. It's Loveline, man. That's Dr. Drew. Jenna Jameson in here for one more excruciatingly long break.
9: It's not long.
1: Segment. Yeah. It's not. It goes right by, right?
9: It does.
1: Yeah. You don't really want Jenna Jameson telling you it's not long.
9: Oh, come on.
1: If you break it down. Just if it's out of context, you know what I'm saying?
0: Or not long enough. Or,
1: yeah, just reading the transcript, you know? Jenna is here promoting her book, How to Make Love Like a Porn Star. It is not a how-to book by any stretch of the imagination. It is a deep soul-searching process. Yes, Jenna?
9: Yeah, the book's made up of a lot of different things. I mean, it's my crazy life. It's also like my 10 commandments to dating. I mean, there's a lot of really funny, great parts to it. But
1: what are those?
9: You've got to read them. They're hilarious.
1: Go to what page is that under?
9: That's a good question. There's 600 pages.
1: Drew, find the 10 commandments of dating.
0: Nicole, you out there still? Nicole here?
1: Yeah.
0: She was reading them to me the other day.
1: Mm-hmm. You want to say Nicole is?
9: I definitely
0: Nicole's a disc jockey here at K-Rock in Los Angeles.
1: Thank you. All right, Drew, you can spend...
9: Nicole's hot, by the way.
1: You can spend... She is, in an Earth Mama kind of way. Drew, you want to... You spend the next half hour looking
0: I'll
1: for that?
0: It,
1: all right, hey, Drew.
0: What?
1: Drew, he with no feeling in his nipples attacks me.
0: Yeah,
1: we're sensitive.
0: Pardon.
1: And a nipple is, you know, they say the eyes are a window
0: to the soul. Yeah, nipples.
1: Nipples, that is the trailer ball that you tow.
0: Think about what you're going to say.
1: That you tow cargo with. You understand?
0: Yes, the trailer ball of life.
1: And mine is shiny and chrome, and yours a seagull craft on.
0: Well, there you go.
1: You understand?
0: Yeah. I'm not hauling much. Not got much in tow.
1: I am.
0: You know what I'm saying?
9: Well, isn't it true that men have a lot more nerve endings in their nipples than women?
1: What about it, Drew?
0: I don't know if that's true or not.
9: I've read that.
0: Okay.
1: You have.
9: Yeah,
1: Where'd you read it, though?
9: I don't know. Cosmo or something.
1: No. All right.
9: Is that bad?
0: Just Cosmo's like, oh.
1: Drew doesn't like that. Sarah?
13: Yes.
1: Okay. So when we were speaking last, you're still 25.
13: Still 25, even though it was a long break.
0: Here they are.
1: Here's 10 commandments today. I'm going to hold off on that. Let's just finish with Sarah, and then we'll get to it. So you're getting Drew was saying you're maybe bipolar. Yes?
0: I just feel some momentum building, Sarah. And
13: it feels
0: sort of biological, and that's why I was asking about medicines and substances and bipolarity. And are you a trauma survivor?
13: Yes.
0: What kind of trauma did you have growing up?
13: I was sexually molested at... I don't know, 5 or 6. I don't remember what age.
0: Yeah,
1: those things can change your wiring
0: a little bit. Yeah, and get you going.
1: And then plus you have the times of this sort of hypersexuality, and then you go dormant.
0: Right. That's something
1: when I show up.
0: Yeah.
1: That's like the bat signal.
0: No. You induce the body.
1: Someone's
0: you induce
1: going dormant.
0: The,
1: oh, you I make kick them into that.
0: Yes, you kick them into dormant.
1: Yeah, that's right. I'm the catalyst that forces them into their dormancy.
0: So do you have a relationship right now?
13: Just a sexual one.
0: No, but no real relationship.
13: No, I sort of quit men for about a year. Because
0: does that mean?
13: I just stopped trying to... I stopped trying to date guys and find a relationship because I have always, always chosen the really wrong guy. Mm. I married the wrong guy and I've dated him and... So I just thought, you know,
1: Got it. You
0: got
1: to get a little therapy if you were sexually abused.
13: I've had so much therapy.
1: Oh, really?
0: Well,
1: enough to stop acting out.
0: Well, how about a real relationship, Sarah? How about somebody who actually does care about you and you make yourself available for a real relationship?
13: Well, you know, I thought that's what I have been doing, but I don't know. I mean, obviously it's me because
0: no. Here's a trick. Here's a trick. You know, the terror of these experiences gets converted into attraction in adulthood. So you get attracted to people that are likely to sort of re-victimize you and reenact all this for you. So how about going out with guys you're not so attracted to? Guys that you like, but are maybe not so exciting.
1: Well, they
0: start with them.
1: Yeah, you can't be attracted to them on a visceral level. You have to be sort of...
0: What are you laughing about? You're thinking about nipples again? Or?
1: Yeah. No, you have to be sort of lukewarm on them. Yeah. I tell you,

0: your whole life and never actually try to have any meaningful relationships, mm-hmm. then it's not really going to work. Jenna.
1: Well, you know what? I totally relate to you, obviously. I went through the exact same thing. And there's a lot of wisdom in what you guys are saying, because I dated the wrong men consistently. It was a cycle of horrible violence and degradation. And finally, I met a man that I hated. And totally not my type. Did not like anything about him. And then slowly but surely, we started dating. And I was like, I love this man. 100% with every ounce of who I am. And we've been together for 5 years, and he's changed my life. So I really do believe that what you're saying is true, that you can't consistently go after this guy that, you know, pretty much all my boyfriends they were this same guy.
2: Right.
1: You know?
2: Even when you thought they weren't when they started. Sometimes
1: absolutely. Absolutely.
0: You don't even think about it. The attraction is so strong, yeah. and you're so weak, you just get sucked mm-hmm. into its tractor beam.
2: Yeah, yeah.
0: Yes?
1: True.
2: I'm very curious, though, about the evolution from really not liking to liking. Is that because mm-hmm. of his perseverance, or did you have a...
1: Well, it wasn't because of his perseverance. You know, I think I came to a point in my life where I started to realize that these guys that I was dating were completely wrong for me. So when I met this guy, and he actually had a job, and he was a good person, he was well-rounded, he was emotionally stable, boom, I was like, okay, I don't like him, not my kind of guy, but I'm going to try this. And it worked out. Yeah. And I'm totally in love.
0: I think this is why women aren't attracted to me, Drew, because I'm so good.
2: You are. You're too nice.
0: I'm too good.
2: Yeah.
0: You know, on a
2: yeah.
0: quality level.
2: Oh, I see.
0: They're attracted to the troublemakers.
2: Yeah, yeah. Oh, yes. Yes. Very. You're boring and.
0: Yeah.
2: Yeah. Nice.
0: Well, it is. They like
2: too
0: the
2: nice.
0: Bad boys.
1: Yeah. We like the funny ones. Come on.
2: That's the point. So, somewhere you find one.
0: Oh, come on. But really, does any traction at all to the Ace Man with his wicked sense of humor and his nappy hair? Yeah. Yeah, ever since, and again, like I said, I broke her in, Drew. She was wet behind the ears before I took my...
2: Brought her up, please.
0: I took my pad sander with the velvet pad on it and my cordless Makita screw gun and I put a feather duster.
2: Did somebody get that on video or tape or something?
1: I've got pictures.
0: Oh, really?
1: I do. I still have them.
0: Wow, for me, it's all up here. See what I'm saying?
1: Yep. Mental pictures.
0: And it gets transferred every once in a while.
2: I know.
0: Takes the elevator down to the basement.
2: Nice.
0: Oh, yeah. All right. And I'll tell you something. I was talking about on the air the other night. I don't know why. Maybe it's because I saw you coming in. I went to, like, the House of Fabrics the day before to buy a piece of
2: funny.
0: Velvet
2: you
0: to put on my pad sander. Yeah. But I haven't told Jenna this.
1: And
0: I walked into the House of Fabrics, and I was like, what's the smallest quantity of velvet you sell? And they're like, square yard. And I'm like, oh, all right. Well, I guess I'll just take that. And they were like, yeah, what are you doing with it, buddy? The chick was busting my balls. And it
1: kidding.
0: Was funny. Yeah, it was like, I could be making a teddy bear for my retarded cousin. What do you mean?
1: She's like, she could tell.
0: She could tell. Yeah, when guys go into the fabric store and start wanting to talk about very small quantities
1: yeah,
0: of velvet,
1: something
0: they're
1: up.
0: Like, all right, buddy, what are you doing? That's some sort of jack sleeve or what's going on with that thing? What are you doing with that thing?
1: Oh my God.
0: You're doing something with that. It's not for the AIDS quilt. I'll tell you that right now. Something weird is going on with this velvet.
1: Probably. Jack sleeve.
0: Yeah, it's the name of my band in high school. What do you do? I play bass for Jack Sleeve. All right, so we're done with Sarah, yes?
3: No.
0: Therapy. Find a guy you're not attracted to and hang on to him with both hands.
2: Yeah, we've all told you the same thing, and it does. And you know, therapy, yes, but we've all said, "How about a relationship?"
0: Yeah,
1: and just take it slow.
0: Yeah.
1: You know, date mm-hmm.
2: and.
1: And
2: if, by the way, and if you are bipolar, Sarah, and you're becoming, beginning to get manic, let's get that looked into.
1: Mm-hmm.
0: And feel free to, by the way, control yourself. Like if you say, "Why do I keep doing this?" or "I'm spinning out," try to stop yourself.
1: That's hard to. You can't just say, "Okay, go ahead and stop."
0: Oh no, it's never going to work. But what I mean is if you're aware that you have a problem and you're right thinking,

0: enough to call us up and talk about it, try to catch yourself next time you start to spin.
1: But when Jenna said that, I was thinking about how ridiculous things have become in our culture, where it's the Dr. Phil world. All you have to do is decide you're going to stop
2: these things.
1: Yeah, you can't.
2: It's really hard.
0: No, I don't think you can either, and that would be naive. But what you can do is you can sort of chip away.
1: Some people can act as if.
0: Yeah, you know, and other right. No, but for other people, it's a 8-year process. It's like just start chipping away.
1: Listen, my patients can't act as if they're not a heroin addict.
2: Right.
1: You can't do that.
2: You can't. Just,
0: no, I'm not saying act as if you're not a heroin addict.
1: No, I'm just saying.
0: No, look, you're talking about being, you know, hooked on drugs.
1: I know, but act as if you're somebody who's available for a relationship, for instance. Sarah's case.
0: Well, I'm just saying whatever your behavior, and this is excludes, you know, things you get chemically addicted to, but whatever your behavior is, see if you can hover above yourself and at least see yourself doing it and see if you can reel it in.
2: Like when you start thinking about it like that,
0: yeah,
2: then it's hard to stop.
1: Mm. What do you mean?
2: You know, like it's kind of like when you try to quit smoking.
0: Yeah.
1: Or stop eating or something.
2: Yeah.
1: You just keep eating.
2: Then you start thinking about it, and then it's in your mind. You're like, oh, my God, I want to make that phone call. I want to hear this. I want to feel this, you know, and it never works.
0: Right. Yeah.
2: I think that it's important to, like, better yourself outside of that. Like, you know, do other things. Find other happiness other than sexually and in a relationship. There are many other things.
0: That's right. None come to mind besides eating, smoking, and screwing right now. But there's got to be other things out there. Building ships in a bottle.
1: Nipple play.
0: Did I mention the ships? Nipple play. I think that starts getting into the sexual thing, though, Drew. All right.
1: You keep saying
2: depends on how you look at
1: it. Yeah, the airplane the other day, you said it wasn't.
0: Well, like I said, you're wearing the nursing bra. You know, what he'll do is he'll loosen his corset if we're going on an international flight, you know. Because it's hard. It's hard. I know it cuts into your ribs.
1: You promised you wouldn't bring that up.
0: I never said I wouldn't bring up the corset. I said I wasn't going to bring up the jock full of nuts. The gag that where I have you wear the one with the zipper and the peanuts in it. That's funny.
1: No, that you've gone too far.
0: That I said I wouldn't bring up.
1: Yeah, you said you wouldn't bring
2: right
1: it up.
2: Along.
0: All right. Boy, is that funny. I remember I got the jock full of nuts gag gift when I was like 19. I was like, oh, are you idiots? This cost someone $28. By the way, I could use like a frozen dinner.
1: I didn't know there was such a thing as jock full of nuts. Is that where the snakes pop out?
0: Yeah, unzip the thing and peanuts come out.
2: Peanuts?
0: It's very clever. Nuts! Jock full of nuts.
1: Oh, my God. I thought it'd be like thing with like the snakes pop like out of the can.
0: I know.
1: That's a little more of a...
0: No,
1: whoopee.
0: That's penis
1: jock.
0: Full of snakes.
1: Okay.
0: That's different. Trevor?
3: Yeah?
0: You sell any novelty gifts on your website? Because I'd like to design those.
2: I have quite a few.
1: No, he means like jock full of nuts.
0: No, I mean,
2: no,
0: I would
2: not
0: like,
2: yet.
0: I would like to
2: that's a good idea.
0: My novelty gifts and mix them with adult toys. You know
1: so
0: what
1: like,
0: I mean?
1: What would that make? That'd
0: like
1: make...
0: A vibrator, a dildo buzzer. You know what I mean? Like, hey,
1: dildo
0: baby.
1: Taser.
0: Let me go.
2: That'll go over
0: like
2: well.
0: A maniac. That'll,
2: yeah, women like that.
1: A whoopee dildo?
0: Yeah. I got you, baby.
2: You know what? Those would probably sell really well.
0: That would work.
2: Yeah.
0: Yeah, they're like the love potion, the water-soluble lube that burns like fire.
1: Yeah.
2: So funny.
0: That'd be great. Great. Yeah. Yeah.
2: That's good fun.
0: Yeah, we could really get into this. There are plenty of people out there that have a sense of humor and a libido who would appreciate
1: the
0: this.
1: The whoopee plug.
0: The whoopee butt plug. Yeah,
2: that would
0: be awesome. Drew, nice job, buddy. That is wonderful thinking. I'm just saying, why not lighten up the mood a little in the bedroom? Drew, what happened to you, buddy?
1: That's what I'm wondering. What happened to me?
0: I'm just saying, it doesn't have to be that serious, you know?
1: Yeah.
0: They always say, be playful.
1: Yeah, well, there you go.
0: Be playful. Fart candle. Honey, I'm going to light the candle just to set the mood. You know what I'm saying? They say be playful in the bedroom. Why not some good novelty gifts in there? Trevor?
3: Yeah.
0: You're 19?
3: Yeah, I have a question for Jenna, but first I'd like to say... I love you guys. I listen to you religiously ever since I moved here.
0: Thank you.
3: Israel about 5 months ago. So
0: really?
2: Wow.
3: Yeah.
1: Really?
3: Thought you'd find that interesting.
0: I do find it interesting.
1: What are you doing here?
3: Well, just wanted to try something new. I have some family here, get to know them.
0: Mm-hmm.
1: Yeah, but Fresno.
0: Fresno.
3: Oh, yeah, I know. It's a breeding ground for white trash, and it's the first thing I noticed. Hate this place.
1: How does he know what white trash is?
0: I don't know. They must pick.
3: Oh, we get American TV.
1: Okay.
0: Right. So Trevor, you moved. Were you born in Israel?
3: No, I was actually born in Southern California, but I moved when I was 2 years old.
0: Mm-hmm. Because your parents were like, you could probably get shot or stabbed in SoCal, but you're not going to get blown up. Come on, sweetie, let's be realistic. We got to move to a place where you're going to get blown up. Fantastic. Thanks, Mom. Thanks, Dad. And so you moved to Israel, and what made you get out of Israel?
3: Well, basically, they didn't want me in the Army.
0: Oh, they didn't?
1: What, your parents didn't want you in the Army, or the Army didn't want you?
3: No, the Army didn't want me in the Army.
1: Why?
3: I smoke weed.
0: Oh, really? How, can you get a lot of weed? Can you get weed in Israel?
3: Oh, yeah, sure. We have pretty good hash coming in every once in a while.
0: Oh, I would imagine, yeah, good hash.
1: So I don't understand. So why doesn't everyone that doesn't want to serve smoke pot?
2: Right.
3: Because they're afraid to get in trouble with the police.
1: Mm-hmm. And you just smoke pot and leave the country.
3: Oh, well, I already got in trouble with the police. So I didn't care if the Army knew or not.
1: Mm-hmm. I see.
0: What don't we know about Israel that would shock us? Or what would be the most interesting thing that people in the United States don't know about it?
3: Well, from what I hear a lot from people, they think that the Israelis blow themselves up, too.
0: No.
3: And that's not true.
0: No, nobody thinks that, do they?
3: Oh, I've spoken to people that actually told me that that's what they believe. That's what they
0: Oh, well, you're in Fresno, because you're talking to guys going, you got your car bombs and you got your Jew bombs. You are Jew bomb, okay? Now, the Palestinians... They got them car bombs, but you got them Jew bombs. Is that who you're talking? You're talking to just guys who work at transmission shops in Fresno. You're not talking to anybody with an education.
3: Well, you're right.
0: Nobody we know.
1: But Trevor, you didn't answer Adam's question, though. Is there something about Israel that we would find interesting that we don't know?
3: I don't think so. I think you get pretty good coverage. People here, we party a lot more from what I see, though.
0: I think the Israelis do know how to have a good time. Huh. All right.
1: All right, what's up?
3: We have to compensate for everything that's going on.
1: Yeah, right. I understand. What's going on?
3: Well, my question for Jenna is, how does a regular person get into porn production?
0: Production?
3: Yeah.
2: Production?
0: Well, so you don't want to be in the movie?
3: No, I want to be the guy that makes the money off the movie.
0: Well, you got this Israeli thing going for you, which is a step in the right direction.
2: Right.
0: Like you have to give you a members-only jacket, big high hanging down, stick some hair on your chest.
3: Not really. I have long hair.
0: You're 19.
2: And you're 19.
0: When you're 38, you have the big gut on you and the hairy chest. So what about it? What do you have to do? You got to get a woman, right?
2: Well, you know, the production side is completely different than being in front of the camera. So... the problem is it's a very close-knit community. Mm-hmm. If you don't know people, mm-hmm. then it's very hard to be taken seriously and be successful. So my advice would be to start working as like a camera tech, as a grip, mm-hmm. learn the ropes, because it's not as easy as everybody thinks.
1: So it's like really any other media...
2: Yeah,
1: venture,
2: absolutely. It's the same thing.
0: You know, you don't call Donald Trump and go, "Whoa, how do I be a mogul?" Yeah. It's like you just get in.
1: Well, same thing with television production. You get in there, hustle. And,
0: yeah.
2: Mm-hmm.
0: Now,
2: same thing.
0: I do know this from being on the set of a porn and seeing guys around. If you want to do the tech or the grip stuff, you have to have cutoffs. You got to wear
2: a raincoat.
0: Creepy jean cutoffs. And you have that duct tape hanging off your thing, and it's great. But that is the uniform of the porn grip is the cut-off denim jeans. I don't know. It seemed to have gone out and over every other circle's phased out the cutoffs, but not in porn. Not in porn. And has there ever been a grip or a tech or one of these guys that's creeped you out on the set? I'm sure all of them,
2: There was a guy that was a lighting grip. Mm-hmm. And he would come to work in female clothing. And, to each his own. That's all good, but don't subject me to it. It was very strange, you know, and he was a very heavy set guy. And he'd bend over and he'd have these satin G-strings on.
0: Wow.
2: It was a little bit awkward.
0: Nursing bra?
2: Yeah.
0: Wow. I guess if you're showing up to the porn set, you figure, well, I'm just going to...
2: Everybody will accept me, but you know what?
0: Let my freak flag fly here. I mean, who's going to kick me off this set?
2: It was very strange. Yeah. And then he wanted us to start calling him Nancy, and it was weird.
0: It must have been a great conversation between, like, him and the director. Like, listen, Bob, we're shooting a very important triple anal scene here. we're going to need you to have a little dignity and decorum here. Could you go ahead and put some trousers on?
2: Like,
0: could have
2: shaved at least.
0: So, any other weird, creepy guy? Just like just giving you that weird stink eye the whole time. Like he's enjoying this a little too much.
2: Oh, that's happened quite often.
0: Nonstop.
2: Yeah.
0: Yeah.
2: But I mean, usually they're really respectful. You know, they'll take you aside afterwards and go, "Oh my God, that was amazing." Which is cool.
0: Oh, yeah.
2: But I'm lucky that. People in the industry have always treated me with respect because I've demanded it.
0: Right.
2: So.
0: Well, now, and again, we talked
2: except
0: about
2: for Nancy.
0: Earlier, you got in, it seemed to be, and you made it the right time, but things are definitely different. Things are open to the entrepreneurial spirit, which I don't know. I just wonder if this was 1975, if you would have got chewed up and spat out.
2: I don't think so.
0: All right.
2: Not if I had the right frame of mind like I do now, you know?
0: All right. Well, the point is you're laughing all the way to the bank.
2: That's
0: God,
2: right.
0: God bless you.
1: Look at the...
0: God bless you.
1: Amazing.
0: What are we looking at?
1: What's on her wrist and
0: nice frame. Wow. Yeah, what is that? Is that real?
2: Yeah.
0: Wow. Oh, my. What? Oh, my. My God, how many carats is that? What is that thing?
1: Canary diamond?
0: Don't ever... If you wear that in front of my wife,
2: that's what all guys say. They're like, "Please don't show my wife."
0: You put your hands in your pockets. You keep them there. Wow,
2: it won't fit.
0: What is that thing?
1: Bring that all up here.
2: It's a 13-carat canary.
0: Oh my God!
1: Is that emeralds around the watch?
2: No, it's just the light hitting. I gotta check. It's a Bulgari.
0: Wow.
2: Wow. This is my wedding present from my husband.
0: I got a cell phone. You seen it?
1: I gave my wife a mixer.
0: Yeah. gave her. Now, one of the powered ones or just a swizzle stick?
1: Power.
0: Wow, that is nice.
2: Come on, you guys. You're well off.
0: 13 carat. No, I'm literally a millionaire. Literally. Yeah. And so is Drew. Drew, you're literally a millionaire.
1: Literally.
0: Yeah, literally. All right. That is it for the Jenna Jameson reign on this show. God bless you, sweetie P.
2: Thank you.
0: Always a delight. Always good to see you.
2: I'm so glad to be here.
0: Will you come back anytime?
2: I will.
0: All right. The name of the book is How to Make Love Like a Porn Star, Cautionary Tale. We'll, again, going to be at Book Soup, 7 o'clock tomorrow out here in Los Angeles, West L.A., right? On Sunset?
2: Yeah, it's on Sunset.
0: All right. We will take ourselves a little break. We'll be right back after this. Hey, y'all. It's Loveline. I'm Adam. That's Dr. Drew. Phone number 1-800-LOVE-191. Black Eyed Peas in here tomorrow night. Jenna Jameson has left the building. Drew?
1: Yeah.
0: Doing good, buddy?
1: Yeah. How about you?
0: Feeling good?
1: Yeah. Did you have fun?
0: Had a good time.
1: Yeah.
0: Always love that Jenna Jameson. I can't believe it's been 5 years since she's been on this show.
1: That is weird.
0: All right.
1: I remember though, when you discovered her. you kept bugging Ann to get her up here.
0: There's this one.
1: You got to get her up here.
0: Did I do that?
1: Yeah, I remember that.
0: Wow. All right. Well, there you go, Drew.
1: Yeah.
0: I got an eye for talent.
1: What can you say?
0: Let's speak to... Jimmy, who's 17. Jimmy?
4: Yeah.
0: What's up, Jimmy?
4: Not much, man. Thinking about getting a Prince Albert.
1: Mm-hmm. Nope. No, you're not.
0: Yeah, we don't buy it.
4: Oh, really?
1: Yeah.
0: Bogus.
4: Why is it bogus?
1: It's just...
0: Well, now it went into deep boguosity. Before, we were just level one. Now we're like DEFCON 5 on the bogus meter.
4: Oh, really?
0: Yeah, sorry, buddy.
4: Man.
0: I'll tell you why.
1: We're good, though, huh?
0: I'll tell you why.
1: It's just the attitude.
0: We're good. When a question sounds like a sack of potato chips that is just puffed up with air and there's really nothing in them.
1: Yeah. It's like if you needed our help about a Prince Albert, we'd feel that. We'd feel like the reason you were calling, the importance of it to you, as opposed to the announcement that I'm thinking about it. Well, that's yes. An announcement. That's not a question.
0: Well, it's a good point and a good way for us to blow some air up our own asses here, Drew, which is people think...
1: Is that with the whoopee plug or the...
0: whoopee butt plug. People think that we react to the content of the question.
1: No.
0: Like, oh, you must have known that one was bogus because it was so outlandish.
1: Yeah.
0: The reality is most our bogus calls are on sort of mundane questions.
1: Yeah, which is a smart strategy, by the way.
0: Yeah, it's just...
1: You're off your guard a little bit.
0: It just turns out oftentimes people have crazier, more complicated, real situations that are a little too advanced in the scenario department for a lot of the people that
1: right.
0: are stoned and calling the show thinking about making bogus phone calls. We react to the persons to how they feel and how they make us feel,
1: yeah.
0: and that felt hollow.
1: Yeah.
0: You know what it feels like? It's a difference between looking at a plywood facade of an old Western town and actually being in an old Western
1: right.
0: town.
1: That's right. That's great. Great to know.
0: Really?
1: Yeah.
0: Thanks, Drew.
1: Well, whatever.
0: Jessica?
1: Even if I didn't feel that way, I'd have to say it.
0: No, no. No.
1: So.
0: Yes. Jessica?
5: Yeah?
0: You're 18?
5: Uh-huh.
0: What's up?
5: A friend and I were having a discussion yesterday about masturbation. Mm-hmm. The difference between males and females, and he asked me, what did I think the norm was for girls? And I was like, I don't know, because I think I do it more than most girls my age.
0: Hold on. Did you say asked?
5: Asked.
0: Okay, because you're white, right?
5: Yeah.
0: Yeah. And you understand it's offensive to the African-American community when white people say asked. You understand?
5: Right.
0: It's like they can call themselves the N-word, but we can't call them that.
1: Yeah.
0: You know what I'm saying?
1: Yeah,
0: it's the same. They don't talk about it, but the same with ask and axe. Go ahead.
5: Right.
0: That's all right.
5: And I wanted to know, statistically, what is it for teenage girls and what is it for teenage boys?
1: It's probably about once every day or so for boys.
0: Teenage.
1: For boys. And for girls, it's a much broader range. A lot. Most are in the zero category.
0: Yeah.
1: And some are in the few times a week category.
0: I would say for teenage boys, also, to put a finer point on it, it goes into this crowd of once you pass this threshold point of about 35, now it's 2 to 3 times a day. Do you see what I'm saying?
1: No. Threshold 35.
0: Number under your belt. Like,
1: oh.
0: Here's the thing. Let's say you start off, you're 15 or you're 14. It's once a week or something.
1: Yeah.
0: At a certain point, it becomes twice a week. At a certain point, when the total number that you've done it reaches 36, it begins to become... You get a little momentum with it.
1: I understand it can be that way, but I'm still thinking of an average. It's probably more than once a day for guys.
0: Yeah, average once a day because you factor in the people that just got started.
1: Right.
0: When the guy becomes seasoned, look out. And I wonder, Drew, if the access to the internet, the pornography, and all that stuff has cranked up the notch it up a little.
1: Imagine what happened to you.
0: Oh, look. Back in our day, Drew, first off, what we would do is we would steal a stick from the elder's fire. And I would use the charcoal at the end of the stick.
1: To draw porn?
0: To draw boobies.
1: Yeah, yeah. And you just
0: on a piece of bark. And then I would stare at it. No, seriously, you would take porn and you would borrow.
1: Chris is trying to picture that right now. Look at him. He's like, really? Whoa, Adam with us looking at a piece of bark.
0: We would go to the elder's hut. Okay.
1: Okay.
0: And that's where the elder,
1: I was thinking, he was thinking about Jenna. That's what that was.
0: Is that what that is?
6: Yeah, I'm still. Yeah.
0: You lost in thought?
1: Yeah. You notice how he didn't seem to be here for a while?
0: Yeah.
1: He was in the room.
0: Yeah. The normally gregarious, chatty Chris the engineer quieted down all of a
6: mesmerized.
0: Sudden.
6: Mesmerized.
0: Yeah. He's usually like a livestock auctioneer. You can't shut the kid up.
6: Right.
0: But he slipped into a deep, deep sexual coma.
1: He really was an altered state.
0: Yeah.
1: You got to snap him out of it.
6: It's sweet.
0: Do you have some Jenna Jameson movies, Chris?
6: I don't own them, though.
0: No, you don't. You rent?
6: Borrow from
0: internet? Where do you... No, you're living at home. Do you have to hide the porn?
6: I have a DVD player.
0: You do, in your room?
6: No.
7: Uh-oh.
1: Oh, mom will drop dead.
6: No, wow. I have a radio in my room.
1: Just yeah, no, radio. You're missing the point.
6: Yeah.
0: Yeah. Oh. Sneaking into the living room after you thought mom went to bed could be very dangerous territory.
1: Yeah. Oh, poor mom.
0: Comes out, glass of milk. Mijo!
6: Oh, no! Oh, Mijo, Santa Maria!
0: Chris's mom's not even Mexican. Oh, no, wait, she is, right? What is she?
6: Half. Yeah.
0: What is she, though? What's the mom? She's half?
6: Her mom?
1: No, is she? No, who's the Mexican?
0: Your mom.
6: Yeah, my mom's half. Half Italian, half Mexican.
0: Yeah. Oh, yeah, good. That's a heart attack right there. Mijo, I made you some... Oh,
6: Great.
0: Oh, yeah.
1: Oh, no.
0: Yeah. Next day, she finds a stain on the carpet. She thinks it's the Virgin Mary. Chris has to explain what happened.
1: It's a masculine stain.
0: Yes.
1: All right, buddy. Male protein stain.
0: Yeah. So the DVD player's in the living room.
6: Yeah.
0: You got to get one in your room. You got a TV in your room?
6: No, I don't have a TV in my room.
0: No TV.
1: Yeah. You need to lend him your little portable DVD player.
0: You got a computer?
6: I have a computer, yes.
0: Computer's in your room. Mm-hmm. Oh, that's good enough. Why no TV, though?
6: I just don't like it in my room. That's all.
1: Bad feng shui.
0: You don't because it costs $200, or
6: no,
0: you don't.
6: No, no.
0: You just don't like it.
6: I have a good stereo and a good computer. So
0: all right, you don't need the TV in there. You got enough room.
6: Yeah.
0: Okay. But what happens when you do get hold of a good DVD? You know what I'm saying? You know what I'm saying.
6: I never reveal my secrets.
0: Yeah, but you got mom's work schedule down pretty good. I like the checkup phone call. Drew, you know, you've done this with your wife before.
1: We
0: do that thing. You do that call where it's like, hey, what's going on? You know they're at work or you know they're out on the cell phone. And it's you're thumping the melon a little bit. What's going on? Oh, you're still over at Sharon's house. When are you getting out of there? Okay, great. Well, I'll be here. You hang up. You're like, okay, I have 33 minutes. It's a 19-minute drive from Sharon's house to this house. That's if she makes every signal, and she's got to wrap it up over there. Okay, I got 33 minutes. Yeah, that's the feel-out call. Chris, you do that. You call your mom at work. How are you doing?
6: Right,
0: just want to see how you're okay. You'll be leaving soon?
6: And I got the Skinamax on TiVo, so it's all good.
1: Skinamax.
0: Oh, yeah. Got the TiVo.
1: Oh,
0: you got
1: yeah.
0: the TiVo, Chris?
6: Yes.
0: Wow.
6: Yeah.
0: Wow. In the catbird seat, Drew.
1: Yeah. And he spent an evening with Jonah Jameson here. Just here.
0: Yeah,
1: in a really. Stupor.
0: You should be paying me.
6: Okay.
0: Okay. What are we gonna do, Drew?
1: I thought we'd take a call.
0: We take a call.
1: Yeah.
0: Why start?
1: All right, let's take a break.
0: Let's take a break. When we come back, huh?
1: Talk to somebody who's been a hole for 116 minutes, shan't we?
0: Oh, 117.
1: Yeah.
0: John. All right. Right after this. Hey, yo. Loveline, I'm Adam. That's Dr. Drew. Forget about that phone number. We don't need your calls. We're lucky to get to the ones we have here, right, Drew?
1: Yeah.
0: Yeah. Engineer Chris, smitten with Jenna Jameson. Speechless. A man of few words normally.
1: Look, he's really...
0: There's nothing left of him.
1: Yeah, poor Chris. He's a shell of a person.
0: Yeah, there's nothing left. You all right, buddy?
6: He's speechless, yes.
1: Really?
0: Wow. And
1: were you a fan of hers before this?
6: Yeah.
0: Now, let me ask you.
1: What's going to happen to Chris tonight?
0: What's going to happen to him? What's going to happen to little Chris? That's a real question.
1: That's what I'm saying.
0: He may pull that thing off. Have to get Dr. Alter in here to reattach it.
6: Nice.
0: Dr. Alter's phone ringing 4 in the morning. What? What's the problem? Alter. It's Adam from Loveline. We got a problem. Yeah, remember Engineer Chris? Yeah. Pull this dork off. What, is he at home? No, actually, it was on the way home. It was in his car. He didn't know what to do. He's by the side of the tent. He's got it sitting in milk. Thank Christ he was drinking milk. All right. Let's keep going. Drew, don't read in the book while we're doing the show. You got to read that book, though. You can bring it home? Your wife going to let you bring it home? Maybe?
1: Maybe.
0: No, you're not going to chance
1: No,
0: it.
1: I'm thinking more about the kids and stuff.
0: Oh, yeah.
1: You don't want
0: them seeing it?
1: It's got a little
0: naughty.
1: Heavy stuff in here.
0: Got some pictures?
1: Yeah.
0: It's time they learn. Time they know what Daddy really does and really thinks about. You know what I mean?
1: Mm.
0: All right. So not so much the wife, but the kids.
1: No, yeah, not the mom, Susan.
0: Don't you think you can hide stuff from the kids? They get into stuff?
1: Think about that.
0: What, me?
1: If you're loose in my house at age 12.
0: Let me explain a couple of things. your house, I could find anything in my house because my house was the size of one of those cat litter boxes with the roof on it.
1: Yes.
0: It was marginally smaller than that. As a matter of fact, cats used to just crap in our house. They thought, well, it's got to...
1: They had their head sticking out while they crapped in there.
0: Having come home from school, there'd be a cat's head sticking out the window of the house while it was making. It had that great look on it. You know, that thing, I'm taking a dump. Like, hey, that's not... Yeah. Hey, that's not a cat house. That's right. I live there.
1: Got it.
0: Yeah, so I could find porn because...
1: or whatever.
0: The house could only hold, like, two Playboys.
1: Yeah.
0: And, your place, though, you got like 6,000 square feet. I mean, you got plenty of place to hide the porn there.
1: Even so, I got three kids running around there. What do you think?
0: They come into the bedroom?
1: They get in everything.
0: They look through the closet?
1: They have, but I know that stage has got to come. Right?
0: No, yeah, here's what happens. I'll tell you why. I'll tell you what happens. It starts innocently enough, which is around Christmas. They want to find out what their gifts are.
1: Right.
0: And they reach up, and there's a box on top, and they pull, and all of a sudden, an avalanche of vibrators crushes them.
1: That's right.
0: And that's when reality sets in.
1: Yeah.
0: Yes? Yes.
1: So, anyway.
0: All right. John?
7: Yeah?
0: You're 25?
7: Yes, I am.
0: You've been on hold for 124 minutes and 44 seconds.
1: It's got to be some kind of
7: record. It's been pretty long. I've actually got a buddy that's going out of town that I'm supposed to be hanging out with right now, or at least...
0: Oh. Sorry, brother.
7: We're going to
1: apologize to your buddy for us.
0: We're going to do what we can
7: thanks,
0: for
7: thanks
0: you.
7: Thanks for getting to my call, though. I appreciate it. You know, I've been all a long right. time listening.
1: John, you're our favorite caller of all time.
0: Yeah.
1: 2 hours on hold, and he's thanking us.
0: All right. So
1: by the way, is that not the difference between a hostile person and a you know what I mean, and a good person?
0: Yes.
1: You know what I'm saying?
0: Yes, or a pathetic person.
1: No.
0: John.
7: Yeah.
0: So you have the urge to pee after masturbation.
7: Yeah. Kind of a weird question. You know, ironic, too, seeing as how Jenna was on tonight.
0: Yeah, and but nothing comes out after.
7: Right, because like you know, it's only happened to me like twice. You know, the first time I drank a lot of beer that night, and after I got home, you know, whatever, I masturbated, and you know, even after that, you know, I relieved myself, I urinated, and like even after I urinated, it still felt like I had to urinate.
1: Well, that urgency to pee is all a function of irritation of your urethra. Mm-hmm. And then sometimes the prostate. But the whole outflow tract can become irritated either from masturbation or sometimes even from the semen itself coming down. And usually it passes, that kind of irritation passes in an hour or two by itself.
0: True.
7: Yeah, that's what it seemed like. But it's only happened to me twice, and both times it was when I drank a lot of, you know, pretty much.
1: A lot of what?
7: Diuretics, yeah.
1: I mean, not diuretics, you mean fluids.
0: I think it's like coffee.
7: Much, yes.
0: No, he means coffee and
7: well,
0: alcohol.
7: Beer and coffee and water, as a matter of fact, yeah.
1: All right, well, coffee is a diuretic. Beer is just fluid. And
0: alcohol's not considered a diuretic.
1: No.
0: It isn't.
1: No.
0: But yet it has some of the same effects, doesn't it?
1: It just makes you pee because you're drinking so much volume.
0: Well, now hold on a second there, Wiseacre. Hey,
1: by the way, the alcohol also irritates the urethra tract.
0: It does.
1: Yes, the outflow tract can be irritated by alcohol. So.
0: Okay, let me just get this straight.
1: Yeah.
0: Caffeine diuretic.
1: Yeah, slight, mild.
0: Mild. Diuretic is a diuretic. Is
1: diuretic
0: that what you're
1: means
0: saying?
1: It's stimulating your body to unload fluids above physiological levels.
0: Right. You wouldn't normally have to urinate,
1: right.
0: but now you have to urinate.
1: It's not just unloading the volume you put in. Above and beyond that volume, there's more going out than going in.
0: Right. So caffeine will do that.
1: Caffeine
0: like diet soda, coffee,
1: slightly.
0: That kind of stuff.
1: Slightly.
0: But they do talk about people drink like a lot of diet soda to get rid of a lot. They make too much out of it.
1: Yeah.
0: Okay. And then I thought alcohol had the same effect.
1: No, it's pure volume.
0: Just pure volume. Mm. No diuretic at all. So you're just drinking beer, you're just peeing as much as you take in.
1: Yes, I'm just thinking, you can get dehydrated.
0: Yeah, but I thought you do get dehydrated.
1: Yeah, I'm trying to think how the dehydration occurs.
0: And then what is a real diuretic? A diuretic?
1: Diuretic, it there's different means of, they affect the loop or the tubules in the kidneys. It changes, you know,
0: all right.
1: physiology.
0: It's boring, but
1: it stimulates the fluid to come, not be reabsorbed by the kidney, it can keep on flowing out.
0: So a diuretic is anything that makes you do that, put out more than you take in.
1: Yes.
0: But coffee, coffee's about, diet soda's about as good, or regular soda's about as good as we're going to do. But if you, they have real diuretics.
1: Oh, yeah.
0: You can get them.
1: Yeah.
0: Go get me some of that.
1: No.
0: Try out for some surgery or a test or something like that?
1: Heart failure and liver failure, and you've got your body hangs unnaturally onto fluid, you want to make it unnaturally go the other way.
0: All right.
1: To try to bring it back towards normal.
0: Let me ask you a question about urethritis. Right?
1: Yeah.
0: What is the difference between nonspecific urethritis and non-gonococcal urethritis?
1: Same thing.
0: That's right.
1: Why? You just came up with Jimmy's today?
0: I got this guy at work that's got, he's
1: a... NGU.
0: He's a red fountain. Yeah.
1: Ouch.
0: Yeah, NGU. That's a non-gonococcal urethritis.
1: Where'd you get it?
0: Asian hooker.
1: Yeah, I figured.
0: No, I don't know. Where do you get it?
1: Asian hookers.
0: Oh, okay. Do you,
1: Anybody can get that from any. That's why you wear condoms.
0: Yeah, but does it have to be a sexually transmitted disease? The non-specific urethritis?
1: Yeah, you know, that's a...
0: You could get it from what?
1: Other bacteria.
0: Is Chris going to give it to himself tonight?
1: He might. If he rubs a little dookie around, you know.
0: So you can... It's hard to get
1: it's with a partner? It's considered a sexually transmitted disease.
0: It is?
1: Yeah.
0: Okay.
1: Yeah.
0: He's going to be glad to hear that when I announce it at the writer's meeting tomorrow.
1: Quote me.
0: Chris?
8: Yes?
0: You're 25?
8: Yes.
0: Did we finish with John from Minnesota over here?
1: Yeah.
0: All right. Go ahead, Chris.
8: Well, I think it's kind of odd. Sometimes I play along with it, but my boyfriend likes to sometimes wait until I fall asleep to start messing around with me.
1: To start what?
0: She has a horrible line, but he wants to get it on with her while she's asleep, essentially.
1: Yeah. If you behave like that when you were awake, he'd do it when you were awake, too. Do you see, Adam, am I right on this?
0: Yeah.
1: You know what I'm saying?
0: Yeah.
1: If you would let him proceed without unencumbered by conversation or anything else, he'd be fine while you're awake, too.
0: Well, what's the question?
8: Well, the question is maybe is it psychologically rooted? Is it maybe about dominance or...
1: No.
0: No.
8: He just had a weird fetish?
1: No.
0: Well, God, listen...
1: You get a feel for things here, Adam?
0: Yeah, well, guys get a boner when they go to bed a lot of the time. She's nutty. Yeah. Yeah, why is she nutty?
1: Mm.
0: What's going on with her? Chris?
8: Yeah?
0: What do you do for a living?
8: I am a mortician.
1: Mortician.
0: Shocking.
1: Is he a mortician, too?
8: No, he's a bartender.
0: Have you called the show before?
8: No.
0: What do you do as a mortician? You prepare bodies for the grave?
8: I do pretty much everything. I meet families. I arrange funerals. I conduct funerals. I do embalming and makeup, all of it.
0: What's the, do you guys have that Neptune Society out there in San Francisco?
8: Yeah, we do. But
1: it takes business away from Chris.
0: Deal with
8: them directly. They're usually their own separate entity.
0: You don't want to mess with the Corollas. I was just having a laugh about this. Everyone's in the Neptune Society.
1: Yeah.
0: Which is, here's the deal with the Corollas. They ain't going to give you money when you're alive. You think they're going to spend $1,500 on a casket when you're gone? You're lucky to get $18 when you're walking around on this planet. You're dead. If there was a service that said, "Look, we drag the corpse to a gator farm and toss him in," looks like a Bond movie.
1: The Corolla service.
0: They'd be like, "Well, is it cheaper than the city burial? Then we're in." They're in because...
1: It's realistic. What the hell?
0: The Corollas are atheists. And why should you already have enough heartache. Why should your wallet ache?
1: But anyway, as far as Chris is going here, I think he just likes the fact that she's quiet and holds still, and that's probably what he'd go for while she was awake, too, if she were capable of that.
0: Yeah.
1: You know what I mean? I don't mean to be disparaging, but I don't think it's fetishistic. It's just...
0: I wonder if Chris's attraction to the embalming process and the asleep with the sex.
1: Weird, isn't it? Kinda... I don't think so. It adds up to bogus is what it adds up to.
0: I'm reaching. Yeah. We'll take a quick break. We'll be right back. Hey, yo. Well, there you go.
1: That's it.
0: That's Loveline. We were doing that best of CD. We may have saved snippets from that show for it, Drew.
1: What do you think, Anderson?
0: Oh, with Drew, maybe we're going to...
1: Oh, you mean the video version of it?
0: No, just the CD.
1: Oh, the CD. Yeah.
9: What snippets would those be?
0: There you go.
1: Some of Adam's funnier stuff.
0: That's right. It'll be in outer space. Everyone, listen, that's the way it's meant to be done. Well, I want to thank Jenna Jameson for coming in here tonight. And until next time, I'm Carl for Dr. Drew saying mahalo. Beho, I made you some. Oh,
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2: Ooh.
0: Yeah. Joe Escalante and Warren Fitzgerald, both here from the Vandals. Always.
13: Hello. Hi.
0: Always happy when the Vandals show up in studio.
13: Thank you.
0: Smart, easy, nice, friendly, effortless. Effortless show. And I think last time, I was just reading here, but it reminded me that Joe was one of the few amateur bullfighters in the United States. Remember
1: that? About that. Yeah, yeah, yeah.
13: I'm even better now.
0: Oh, really?
13: Yeah. Still amateur, though.
0: Yeah. Well, how do you turn pro?
13: You actually have something called an alternativa where they give you the pink socks. And that's not even a joke. You're awarded the pink socks.
14: The pink socks.
1: And you get paid for your work.
0: I got the pink eye once when I fell asleep on the subway, Drew. Did I tell you that story?
1: That's disgusting.
0: Yeah. Woke up just after the guy finished. Bad, horrible time.
1: That'll give you pink eye. Well, it's actually chlamydia you can give.
0: Couldn't have just taken my shoes. Nope. Had to finish on me. So you get the coveted pink socks.
13: Yes.
0: And then that's it for the Olympics, though. You're no longer
13: No more
0: give up your amateur status.
13: Exactly. You're done.
0: Yeah, here's the whole thing. I don't think you need to delineate between the amateur bullfighter and the professional bullfighter.
1: You call yourself
0: a bullfighter.
1: Yeah.
0: We don't think about that, and I sure as hell know the bull doesn't care. It's just we think bullfighter.
13: Right.
0: Then we picked
1: it's
0: a guy
1: like
0: from an
1: rodeo
0: Elvis
1: rider
0: movie.
1: Or something. It's like, some guys in their free time.
0: Yeah, there's certain things. I'm actually, what is a sport where it's a big deal? You know what I mean?
1: Big
0: like it's,
1: deal.
0: It's a pretty big deal, like in baseball, between being a professional baseball player
1: Huge
0: being an amateur baseball player. One guy could be multimillionaire, mm-hmm. household name. Next guy I never heard of, doesn't make a penny.
1: Right.
0: Bullfighting, just go ahead. You're a bullfighter.
13: Thank you.
0: That's good enough.
1: Curling.
13: Going with that.
1: Curling.
0: Yeah, I would have given you curling. I would have given you the pink socks last time I saw you. Had
13: it. Thank you.
0: Had
14: pink
0: I know.
14: Pink socks. That sounds weird.
1: Lacrosse.
0: The Vandals. I really do think some sports are made up just to F with people, like curling and like, you know, the coveted pink socks. And this is a way to confuse, upset, and make everyone feel like as if they're high.
1: Yes.
0: Like you were just creating
1: on mushrooms. Like you're on mushrooms.
0: Yeah. There's some sports like when you're making up your own card game in a sitcom and you're trying to win money off your kid brother. That's what it sounds like. I have the instruction card. That means you give me $1 million. Yeah. That's a deuce high instruction card. Well, I'll be taking that money. Oh, there's some there's a snoogie on it. Oh, that's a bonus. Oh no. Yeah. I miss that. They used to do that in sitcoms. All right. So, Vandals. Yes. The Warped Tour. Wait, am I looking at the right place?
13: Yeah, that's us, Warped Tour.
0: Yeah,
13: every other year for the past million years.
0: Vans Warped Tour is starting June 25th through August 3rd. You guys are on it during that period.
13: Yes.
1: And they have a new hit.
0: The tour, I know.
1: Yeah.
0: First hit in 20 years.
1: Amazing. Yes.
0: You know, I'm glad for the band, but I kept thinking, why did we have him on the show before? What was going on?
13: Those were favors.
14: We were wondering, yeah.
0: Yeah, those were favors. Well, maybe,
13: that's why we used to have to bring Josh Fries.
1: That's why they're back now.
0: Yeah, maybe we should. Oh, you know, there's another thing I saw here that I thought was kind of cool, which is Warren working on the School of Rock soundtrack.
14: Oh, that was fun, yeah.
0: Very exquisitely successful, I would think. I mean, the
1: guy
0: movie
1: that,
0: was.
1: Is it Jack? What's the guy's name that wrote
0: Jack
1: that?
0: Black?
14: Jack
1: no,
14: Black?
1: No, no,
0: no. The guy wrote it?
14: Oh, Mike White.
1: White. I think I was sitting next to him, but I went to see a airing of Fahrenheit 9/11.
0: Mm-hmm.
1: Oh, my
0: Ooh,
1: God.
0: True.
1: And Diane Keaton behind me going,
13: just fuming.
0: Yeah.
1: Wow. And then he was right next to her. I was like,
0: yeah.
1: This thing's going to.
0: She's probably one of these types that, like, you know, announces if a Republican gets in office, she's leaving the country and then decides to compromise by going back to Malibu.
13: I heard she said she was leaving the country and moving to Catalina last time when Bush was elected.
14: She seems mentally ill.
0: Yeah.
1: I always loved her stuff.
14: Loved her stuff.
0: But now, Now you
1: it was just hard to sit with her behind there grunting and, and
0: what
1: talking
0: the hell
1: at the
0: were
1: screen.
0: You doing?
1: I got to go.
13: I thought you were an American.
0: Yeah, what happened?
1: It was weird. It was weird. It's going to be disturbing when this thing comes out.
0: Oh. Well, it is. But here's the whole thing about these kinds of things. Doesn't something like this come and go? I mean, I
1: hope so.
0: I remember the whole Iran-Contra thing that came out. There was a documentary or there's a big thing that came out. It was probably 14, 15 years ago now, the whole...
1: Now we spent a month of mourning for Ronald Reagan.
0: Yeah. I mean, it was like, and everything in it, I'm sure, was true. And everyone looked at it and went, eh, all right. And then everyone just got back to whatever it is they were doing. You know, you got bullfighting. Right. You got, criticizing your government.
13: It's like supersize me.
0: Yeah.
13: I'm going back to McDonald's probably 2 or 3 days from now. It'll be all over.
0: I think everybody does that. I'm not so sure. In a way, it's a good thing. And in a way, it's a bad thing.
1: Yes, it's right. That's exactly what my reaction was. It was like, I'm glad somebody's asking questions. I'm glad people are documenting this. But I'm not sure I trust the public. And I'm not sure the history will be kind to this. I don't know. It worries me. It worries me how we're going to react to it. It's not that I don't trust the public. It worries what we're going to do with it.
0: Yeah.
1: What is that going to mean?
0: All right. But here's as people. I mean, when you think about these, you take governments that are much more corrupt than ours. And this has been going on for centuries. And nobody really does. Yeah, at the end of the day, you worry about your kids. You worry about your house not burning down. You want to supersize your
1: asking
0: crap.
1: Myself Corolla questions.
0: Stab a bull or two.
1: No, I asked myself Corolla questions at the end of the film. Like, what would they have done if this had happened to them, the other guys?
0: Right.
1: And if they had some nuclear weapons and a lot of military, what would happen to us?
0: Oh, yeah. Yeah, I mean, well, it'd be bad times.
1: Be very bad.
0: Yeah,
1: worse times than it is for them.
0: Say what you will about this country, but everyone just close your eyes and picture us swapping places with Cuba. Cuba's 90 miles off the coast. They have a military that could destroy ours with just barely breaking a sweat. And don't agree with our politics. Don't like our government. How fast before they just came over and just completely took us over?
1: Yeah.
0: I mean, well, why we haven't turned? Why we haven't done something about Cuba shows what pussies we actually are. I mean, if you really think about it, Cuba, horrible place. Nice piece of real estate. You know, put a few golf courses a few more casinos. Let the mafia get in there. Oh, yeah, Castro. Here's the thing about it. People trying. First off, anyone trying to get to Cuba, it's a nice place. I mean, it's Drew's been there.
1: Yeah, it's beautiful.
0: It's a beautiful place. Beautiful. I mean, it's
1: the people are
0: the setting's great.
1: It's beautiful.
0: Great setting, right?
1: Beautiful.
0: All right. Now Castro's been in power for 40 years, right?
1: Now it looks like Atlantis. It looks like it's sunk into the ocean.
0: Yeah, driving cars that 50s. Were built in the 40s the 50s, and 50s.
1: It looks like Paris circa Roman times.
0: Yeah.
1: It just decayed. It's just falling apart.
0: It's
1: scary. It's really
0: right.
1: It's a horrible look at. But we did this with Panama and Grenada.
0: Yeah.
1: You know, we did step in there.
13: Yeah.
0: All right. I'm just saying, how about we just go over there and throw Castro out? Well, why not?
14: He's got to die soon. I mean, he's been around.
13: He's never died.
1: Is it Ruben?
0: But look, it's like he had.
13: Ruben Blades?
1: The next one coming in is crazy.
0: Castro had his big brother in the Soviet Union that was backing him up, watching after him the whole time. They're gone. They're crumbled. Let's just go in there and toss him into the ocean.
1: You should see the city. Havana's in it's shambles, crumbling, except this one corner where this giant skyscraper rises out of the cinders. That's the Russian embassy.
13: Russian embassy. Okay.
1: Huge. Mm-hmm. Huge. Nice. Empty now. Completely empty.
13: See, we can't go in there because Michael Moore will make a movie, and whoever it's a great idea, but someone will be punished.
1: The Vandals will get trashed because of it.
0: Yeah,
1: if you go in there.
13: Yeah,
0: yeah. All right, I'm just
1: big hit though. They have a big hit.
0: I'm just saying. We got here a big
14: a happier subject.
0: Wouldn't everyone in Cuba like us to go in there and toss Castro out?
1: It's hard.
13: Everybody.
1: To say. It's hard to say.
0: Why are they trying to swim
1: here? Because all the ones that really want to get out are out.
0: And no.
1: Well, I mean, a lot of them are out.
0: No, they can't, but they can't make it.
1: A lot of them are brainwashed. A lot of them think it's the greatest thing. And
0: they're climbing into their crappy cars and going back to their, thatch roof.
13: The cars
0: huts.
13: Are really cool now, though.
0: Well, yeah, they're cool now.
13: Yeah.
0: Because it's the old retro thing. Yeah, I don't think they're car show 50s cars,
13: It looks like the beginning of Happy Days in there.
0: No, you're thinking American Graffiti.
13: Oh, okay.
0: This is different. Think old shopping carts.
1: Yeah.
0: And by the way, you want to know a bad sign? Bad sign when they have that stick on top of your shopping cart so you can't get it out of the market.
13: Yeah, you're in the wrong neighborhood.
0: That's a bad market.
13: Yeah.
0: That's bad. I went to one of those. I went to one of those last week, and I thought, oh, my God, I'm in the wrong. You know where I was? Right. I was in North Hollywood. That's where I grew up. I saw the piece of rigid conduit that had been hose clamped to the side of the thing.
1: You've got to explain that, because the rest of the country doesn't have stuff like this.
0: Oh, really? Because I'm moving then.
1: Yeah.
0: It's really the club for shopping carts. It's the closest they have to, like, low jack.
1: How do you load
0: Here's
1: your car?
0: Here's the thing.
1: Shopping carts are to load your car, right?
0: In crappy neighborhoods. I oftentimes see people pushing shopping carts miles from the store. Like, hey, you know, I live in Burbank. I shop in Pacoima, and I push the shopping cart 28 miles. That is essentially my car. And then they leave it off somewhere around. And you know, it's $200 a pop for those things. They're steel. Yeah. They're chrome, ball-bearing wheels, the whole thing. And then some schmuck's got to drive around his pickup truck collecting them.
13: That's a job.
0: So they're expensive. Now, at nice markets, people don't push them all the way home because they have Land Rovers out in the parking lot. You go to the Gelson's, they got the Land Rover out there. The guy has, chick has her maid push it in there and unload the thing, whatever. Crappy markets, they leave. And when they leave, they keep going. There's no car for them to go to. So they put these sticks on them, and they're really usually just pieces of rigid steel conduit, or it's EMT, it's electric magnetic tubing, they call it. And they use hose clamps, and they just clamp it to the side of the thing, and it makes it 10 foot high, and the door's 8 foot. So you can't actually push the cart out the door.
13: How long did you try? That's what I want to know.
0: Well, I got a pretty good head of steam going at one point and was able to get the front part of it, but it wedged on me. Here's what I would do. Here's how I would say, look, I would just post a sign that says, we got a sniper on the roof. Here's the thing, people. Push the cart out. Push it out to your car. Push whatever. But if you turn the corner and start heading down the street, one warning shot. The first shot will be a warning shot. Second one, that's right. That's the hat goes backwards. When the hat goes backwards, that means you're going down. So if you are going to actually try to push your groceries home, do it in a serpentine fashion.
1: And fast.
0: Yeah, really be running. All right. Hey, we should hear Vandal
1: song. Okay.
13: Why not?
0: Yeah. Right. Yeah.
13: Already?
1: Yeah. You want to hear this big hit?
0: Yeah, it's time.
13: This is a song Warren sings.
15: Yes, I get to sing.
13: You might recognize it from if you were a big Freddie Mercury fan, but it's a first airplay we've gotten 20 years, and we're loving it, and it's going all over the country. So thank you, people who do call stations and stuff like that.
0: It's called Don't Stop Me Now. Tonight.

0: Yeah, the Vandals, everybody. Warren and Joe in the studio tonight. Hollywood Potato Chip, name of the CD, coming out on the 29th, right?
1: June 29th.
0: June 29th. That's a
1: couple Tuesdays from now.
0: Yeah, a couple Tuesdays from now. All right, and Tuesday's the day they all come out, right?
1: Yes.
0: All right. I don't know who decided that, but that's how it works.
1: You don't want it on Monday because no one shows up at work that day.
0: Yeah.
1: Tuesday.
0: Tuesday's the official day. I mean, like, yeah, if you tried to release on a Wednesday, you couldn't do it?
1: There'd be chaos.
0: That's what I think.
2: The world will reel up its axis.
1: Yeah.
0: Jennifer?
3: Yes.
0: You're 25?
3: Yes.
0: What's up?
3: I wanted to know, because it's hard for me when I have anal sex. Mm-hmm. I had it one time with my husband, and that was a long time ago. And every time you try now, it hurts. So I wanted to know, what the heck do the gay guys do that they can do it so much?
1: Let me take this.
2: First of all, they don't do it so much.
0: Oh.
2: They tend to do a lot of oral sex. They don't do a lot of anal.
0: That's what I hear.
3: I heard, like, I don't know, is that like a rumor, but vinaigrette that like helps it?
2: Who's the guy next to her putting her up to this?
3: Huh?
0: Yeah. Wait, hold on a second. Her line's so horrible. Yeah. She does what with vinaigrette?
1: I mean,
2: Joe's the expert.
4: Salad tossing.
1: Okay,
4: thing.
1: Okay. Yeah. It used to be a creamy Italian thing, and then like in the late 90s, vinaigrette became popular in a lot of the restaurants in Hollywood.
2: The balsamic thing, Paul Newman.
0: Yeah. I mean, here's the whole thing. God bless him for trying things repeatedly that are painful. And here's the whole thing. I can try things that are painful around the forehead or elbow area, but the anus, I get one shot. If I don't like it, I walk, and I never look back. That's my anus policy. Like, I don't keep going back to that well.
2: It's almost counterintuitive why one would.
0: Yeah.
2: Yeah.
0: Yeah, I mean, I could see you try it. See, maybe you like it. Maybe it flips your cookie. But if it doesn't, Jennifer,
3: mm-hmm.
0: Then it's not. Maybe it's not your thing.
3: Does it? Like,
2: who's the guy putting
3: does
2: up
3: it change
2: calls,
3: things when you have babies? Does it change things down there? Like, I don't know, elasticity?
0: Once in a while, the vagina and the anus will connect via a horrible rip, and then that makes it easier to get in. You mm-hmm. know what I mean? And that's
2: and
0: like,
2: easier to get out.
0: Yeah, it's like you're having vaginal and anal intercourse, you know, simultaneously.
2: It's called a third-degree tear.
0: Yeah.
2: And, that's what happens to women very often when they first deliver. If they don't get an episiotomy, the whole thing tears. The vagina tears, and sometimes will tear all the way into the rectum. It's not that uncommon.
0: Yeah. They got to put that tear so it doesn't.
2: They got to cut it so it doesn't tear.
0: Yeah, because if it tears, it might keep going.
2: It keeps going, yeah.
0: So they got to do like a relief.
2: It's a control burn.
0: Yeah.
2: Yeah.
0: In construction, we may call that an expansion joint.
2: It's an expansion joint. That's what the gynecologists call it, too.
0: All right.
3: So that's like the same muscle?
2: Yes, well, it's not exactly the same, but it's the same general area, obviously. It's the mm-hmm. perineal muscles and the pubic
3: muscles.
2: But the deal is this, Jennifer, you're going to have enough trouble with that area function as you get older without piling on, as we might say.
4: Yeah. Is your husband really pushing this issue?
2: No, I don't think so.
3: That's why it's been like 5 years.
2: Yeah, but that's fine. Maybe it's something you don't want to get back to.
0: Is your husband anxious to do this?
3: Not really.
2: All right, good.
3: You've got to keep trying and just see what happens.
0: Right.
2: Yeah, he says that 24 times a day.
0: he wants to keep trying and see what happens?
3: Yeah, but he doesn't really push it, you know, and I tried to, but it doesn't work.
2: All right, forget it.
0: Well, maybe it wasn't meant to be. Yeah. Yeah, okay.
2: Anal holiday.
0: Here's the whole thing. My whole thing is if you have an anus, set it free. If it comes back,
2: If it was never yours in the first
0: place. Whose retarded adage was that?
2: That was
0: writing songs about that and stuff. It's like, if you love something, man, you set it free. If it comes back, man, then it means, it's like, huh, what? Look, if you got a bird and you just open up the cage and throw it out the window, you never see the bird again, ever.
2: Yeah,
0: no bird.
2: That is
0: no bird.
2: Almost, central in the pathology of the 60s, right?
0: Yeah,
2: it was all delusional, weird delusional, like, man, everything's perfect the way it is, so just you let go and see what happens.
0: Look, you take most cats, most dogs, most birds,
2: set them free,
0: just put them on the other side of the yard and shut the gate. A couple hours later, you'll never see them again.
2: By the way, it's...

0: explore.
1: Hey, no, it's fun.
0: Good one.
1: Yeah. And it's safe.
2: Anal Land Cruiser?
1: Yeah.
0: Wait a minute.
1: Anal creepy. Beetle?
0: Do they do Land Cruiser?
2: Anal Bug, yeah.
1: Anal Bug.
0: Anal Mustang is good, too. That's good. They're all good. Once in a while, there's Anal Camaro, but for the most part, Anal Firebird, by the way. Something Indians worshipped one time.
1: Anal Mini.
2: Anal Cooper.
0: Anal Cooper. Anal Jag. Yeah. Trying to think what works. Oh, you know, there's a new one called the Vibe.
2: Anal Vibe.
0: Vibe. Yeah,
1: Anal Escalade.
0: Yeah.
1: You know, sounds good.
0: Yeah. They, one of the, there's the Aztec, which is a crappy thing that Pontiac builds. Yeah. The Anal Aztec. Sounds like a children's book that's gone terribly wrong.
2: Anal May Back.
0: Started off down, but turned somewhere along the line. Laura?
3: Yes?
0: You're 26?
3: Yes, sir.
0: What's up?
3: I had a question about nocturnal emissions.
0: Mm-hmm.
3: Is there a name for the female equivalent, and why don't people talk about it?
2: Women don't have them as reliably or as predictably as men because testosterone drives that, and also men develop, you know, they accumulate a fluid that if they don't release on their own, God will release for them. And women don't have that, yet they still have high levels of arousal and things some of them do and can have spontaneous orgasms during
0: Plus
2: the night, but much less so than men.
0: They may have them and not know it as much, too. I mean, a woman's actual orgasm is sort of like, okay, here's what I'm saying. Once in a while, you have an orgasm in your sleep as a guy, but nothing comes out. Ever had that?
4: Is that
0: I've had that before.
2: Like a partial orgasm.
0: It's sort of the equivalent to whatever else happens in your dreams that doesn't actually happen.
2: Yeah.
0: Getting shot or wet in your bed, which actually doesn't work
2: happens.
0: Out too good.
2: Yeah.
0: No, here's what I'm saying.
2: Yeah, I know what you're saying. But
0: sometimes in your dream, you wet your bed. And it's dry when you get up, and sometimes, or you're taking a leak, mm-hmm. and you don't wet your bed. And sometimes in your dream, you take a leak, and your bed's wet.
2: But just
0: this happens with orgasms once in a while.
2: Think of the percentage of women at sort of prime, spontaneous, high levels of arousal and hormones. How many of them don't have orgasms under any circumstances?
0: Yeah,
2: as compared to men who are all having them regularly. Yeah. The math works out for the men.
0: I'm just saying, too, yes, but I'm also saying that a woman's orgasm in real life is sort of like the one we experience in a dream where nothing comes out.
2: Yeah.
0: What about that?
2: Yeah.
0: Huh, come on, that's heavy.
2: That's heavy, dude.
0: Yeah.
2: What if you have,
0: hey, I'm going to set you free, dude, and don't come back. No, but you know what I'm saying? Like, if you're a woman and you produce nothing for your orgasm, I mean, yeah, it's a sensation, but there's actual no physical manifestation of your orgasm. It's just it's a very, you know, cosmic sensation that runs through your body. That is sort of I've had orgasms in my dreams that felt that way, but nothing came out onto the sheets.
2: Right.
0: I'm guessing that for a lot of women who produce nothing, that's sort of the equivalent.
2: If they're going to have them, yeah.
0: Yeah. And I think they could have them in their sleep more easily than we could because of the plumbing problem. Do you know what I'm saying?
2: Maybe.
0: They can do it.
2: For those that are, and we know that their brain has much more of an impact on their orgasmic function.
0: Yeah, and I think I would go further and say that some women who can have it when they're awake
2: might have
0: a better shot of the sensation when they're asleep, but I don't think it goes down as a wet dream because nothing came out.
2: Maybe.
0: I think they had a sexy dream.
2: Maybe.
0: Whereas we have wet dreams.
2: Yeah.
0: All right. Fly away, bird. And come back.
2: Anal Yugo.
0: Yeah. That's Anal Yugo. All right. The Vandals in studio tonight. We'll take a quick break. We'll be right back. Hey, buddy. It's Loveline. I'm Adam. That's Dr. Drew. Phone number 1-800-LOVE-191. Joan Warren here tonight from the Vandals.
5: Yeah.
0: Hollywood Potato Chip, name of the CD, coming out in, a week from this Tuesday. That's right, about 9 days or so. Am I boring you, Drew?
2: Well, listen, Adam, you know well that I have a conditioned response to your voice.
0: That's right.
2: I begin yawning immediately as soon as I hear it.
0: Big hippo-sized yawns,
2: yes,
0: too.
2: Yes, it starts to... What was his name again?
0: I don't know, but that was a caller from last week.
2: Yeah, world class.
0: Yeah.
2: He provided the background ambiance for the show.

0: The people when they call and they fall asleep before they get in the air. Yeah. I love when that happens.
1: Yeah. He was on. He was on hold for like 96 minutes, and you know, sometimes if you're calling from the East Coast, and by the time it gets around, by the time we get around to you,
2: two in the morning,
1: it's getting late. You know, and I have that nasally drone that's sort of soothing and annoying at the same time, but we'll put a big man to sleep.
2: That's when he expired right there.
1: Oh, there he goes. There he goes. And you know this guy swears to his roommate he doesn't snore.
2: He's mad at his roommate for bringing it up.
1: Dude, I heard you snore. I don't snore, dude. Now drop it. I just love the I don't snore denial guy. Yeah.
0: People get really sensitive about that. It's weird.
1: They get weird. Look, there's two people in the room. One of them is unconscious. The other one says, hey, you know what you do when you're unconscious? And the unconscious one says, no, I don't.
0: I'm one of those people.
2: It's very threatening.
0: I don't believe I snore.
3: You know what else? Snore denier?
2: I just realized another thing. If you tell somebody to sleep with their eyes open,
0: oh, geez,
2: they get very upset.
0: Oh,
2: about
0: I hate
2: that. I do not. How dare you?
1: Who the hell's a dead? Only dead. Like, isn't it people
0: dry?
1: Sleep
0: do your
1: with
0: eyes
1: their
0: get
1: eyes
0: dry
1: open?
0: From that? That can't be
2: some,
0: healthy.
2: Some people.
0: Yeah, it looks.
2: But you, some people sleep with their eyes open.
0: Yeah, I've
1: really?
0: Seen that.
2: Yeah. It looks weird, yeah.
1: Wow, eerie. Scared to beat off.
0: With the person in the room, yeah.
4: Take a glance over there. But no.
1: It'd be funny. It's like you do that hand wave in front of them. Then about 20 strokes into it, they go, yeah, I was away. Hey, look, if you weren't trying to do it on me, I would leave you alone. But.
4: Very close.
1: Yeah.
2: Back to the picture.
1: Yeah, I would... I would get kind of. I think I'd have to put something over them, like in you know in movies shade. When they're when the guy dies on the side of the highway, they just pull that blanket up over him. I also like in the movies where they very effortlessly close the eyes of the dead person.
2: Oh my God.
1: With almost a sweep. It's they don't even actually make contact with the person's head. They just kind of do that. They do that. He's dead. He's looking up, and they do that hand sweep.
2: Let
1: like the hand of God.
2: Tell you that eyelids and mouths. Are like kind of like silly putty-ish, except they don't hold their position when they have no muscle tone.
1: Yeah.
2: It's just like moving around.
1: I'd like to see a movie where they honestly address that, where it was clumsy. Like the guy hand went over the
2: it's
1: face.
2: It's not clumsy.
1: Like,
2: you can't even do it.
0: So you're saying it wouldn't work?
2: It works, but you have to really kind of position
1: They never
2: things.
1: Do it. It's just
2: it's
1: the,
2: not,
1: priest,
2: it's not this.
1: The guy looks down and he says, I'm going to miss you, brother. And he does the one hand sweep and both eyes closed. I'd like one where one was closed, but the other stayed open. He had to fight with it a little bit.
0: And he closes one and the other one opens.
1: And he had to get in and use things like his car keys and stuff to like try to...
2: It's weird. It's
1: and
2: weird.
1: Then the mouth popped open, tried to shut that again.
2: Yes, yes.
1: Eventually got some duct tape out. It was a disaster.
2: You have to really kind of position things in hopes it holds.
1: I just like that move. It's that sweep.
0: Yeah, like they do it every day.
1: They do that, yeah. Kayla?
5: Yeah?
1: 15?
5: Yeah.
1: What's up, baby doll?
5: I was wondering, like, if you were sexually abused or raped or something, and you have sex and it hurts or you feel dirty or something like that, you know?
2: Yeah, you should have all kinds of funny feelings about being sexually active if you had been sexually
5: abused.
2: But,
5: like,
2: abused.
5: If you go through therapy after you have sex, will it stop?
2: It can get a lot better. At least you can feel safe and begin to start experiencing yourself without feeling bad or dirty as a sexual person, without that part of you being sort of expelled.
1: The screen here says your dad used a vibrator on you.
5: Yeah.
1: Is that true?
5: Yeah.
1: Was he, you know, an alcoholic or drug addict or, you know, did he have a brain tumor or something?
5: He's just a normal guy.
2: No, we wouldn't put that on the normal spectrum.
5: Well, I mean, normal as far as
2: everybody else is concerned.
5: Things go.
1: Yeah, because that is as effed up as it gets.
5: Yeah.
1: How old were you?
5: First time you used a vibrator on me, I think I was like 8.
2: Wow.
1: And this is your biological father.
5: Yeah.
2: Anderson, well, how does she answer that when we can't hear a thing?
1: Phone line cuts in and out.
2: Yes,
1: and only we can't hear it.
6: She said yes.
1: Great setup. Mm-hmm. Anderson, ask her how long she's been in.
2: She can
1: she
2: hear
1: there?
2: Us.
1: Did she
2: can
1: hang
2: hear us.
1: Up?
2: No, she can hear us.
5: Okay. Just,
1: but it never goes on the fritz this long.
2: It's when she starts talking again, it should come back, I bet. There she is. She's back. Right, Kayla?
5: Yeah.
2: See?
1: No, it's not
6: she
1: that
6: said
1: way.
6: Yes.
1: It cuts off all the time when they start talking, Drew.
2: No. But I'm just saying she's back, though. Yes, it will cut off again.
1: Yeah, but her talking doesn't trigger anything. It's just it's intermittent.
0: This is the kind of abuse she was talking about. Just
2: what he's issuing towards me.
0: Yeah, you guys.
2: Yeah, no doubt.
1: All right, so let's. let's try to figure this out. Kayla.
5: Yeah.
3: She's the guest.
1: Okay.
2: We can hear her. We hear her now.
1: So, your father, what do you do for a living? Some kind of construction?
5: He owns a business.
2: What kind of business?
5: Music business.
3: Oh, jeez.
1: Really?
2: Getting bizarre with Anderson repeating everything.
1: Anderson, when were you abused?
2: We'll tell you, Anderson, we can't hear.
1: Tonight. Okay. All right.
3: By you.
1: Okay. So, and now, what kind of counseling did you do, Kayla, or did you?
5: I've been through counseling, but not for this. Not for being with my dad.
1: And where's your dad now? Is him and your mom divorced?
5: Yeah, they're divorced.
1: They're divorced. And does your mom know what went on?
5: No.
2: I think you ought to tell her.
1: Yeah.
2: You need to tell her so she can get you some help.
1: And, Dad, I mean, okay, first off, this is a sober dad. It's almost unfathomable.
2: Messed up sober dad, yeah.
0: Yeah, but music industry.
5: Everybody's messed up.
2: His family's messed up?
5: Yeah, like his brother, one of his brothers is in jail for child molestation.
2: Yeah.
5: And his other brother, he is a very sexual man. I don't know that he's done anything with his children, but...
2: But guess what? Grandpa is the one to look to here.
1: Somebody...
5: Yeah.
3: Great-grandpa.
1: Grandpa's them. Yeah. It's great. All right, so, Kayla, sorry for what your dad did to you, although you sound pretty intense.
2: Yeah, the treatment, whatever therapy you've had, has done something good for you, so keep it up.
1: Yeah, and
2: we can tell just by how you make us feel. You're not getting into the kind of chaos that you would probably be tempted to get involved with.
1: Yeah, and listen, everybody, please. I know we don't hear this on the radio that much, but when you think it's a good idea to take a vibrator to your 8-year-old daughter, how about just taking a gun to yourself? Just put a bullet in your head. Would you please?
0: Yeah.
1: It's first off,
2: better move.
1: You'll be happier dead. Believe you me.
2: Because with your kids and family, everybody else.
1: The kids will dance a jig on your grave. It'll be great. We might make it into a national holiday. You'll have a Reagan-sized funeral if people find out. But you got to get the word out. I was going to take a vibrator to my daughter. Instead, I took a .44 to my head. Now, my body can be shown at the... There'll be a library named after me. It's important to put that in the note, though. Yeah. Don't just think you were depressed when you kill yourself. But seriously, kill yourself. You really should just kill yourself.
2: Go ahead and don't do it if you can.
1: I don't want to take any chances.
4: Might do something else.
1: Yeah, you might do something else stupid. Just kill yourself. It's not that big a deal. You're not doing anything. What are you doing? You know what I mean? You're doing something important?
4: Yeah, like we need another musician?
1: Right. We need you.
0: Someone in the music biz, yeah.
1: Right. Another out-of-work musician? Screw that. I just put a bullet in your head. That's fine. And it doesn't matter. You could be a musician, could be an attorney, could be a street cleaner. It doesn't matter. If you want to do something weird to your daughter, put a bullet in your head, that's fine. We'll just move on. There'll be one less screwed up person. And by the way, your legacy...
2: Will not go on.
1: Yeah. You will, just like you became the product of your horrible childhood, you'll not create more product. Now, Kayla did sound intact for someone who's been through what she's been through. And you can have normal relationships and everything. It just becomes work. It becomes like somebody who has diabetes or something.
2: Or like a limb missing or something, and then you've got to... get around.
1: Well, I was thinking of more diabetes because it means you got to get in your diet, you got to get your dialysis, you got to monitor. Right. It's like a constant thing. Now, ultimately, you might end up being more healthy than regular people because of the constant monitoring and the constant work. It's like somebody says you're going to have to exercise, you're going to have to eat a lot of fiber, you're going to have to watch this and take that. At the end of the day, maybe you end up being better.
2: Better off for you, than you might have been.
1: Yeah, right.
0: Do you think the fact that it's Father's Day has any like big impact for someone who has that kind of a situation? Like,
2: why she brought it up?
0: Maybe why she called today?
1: Yeah. Anybody, it can't be great. It's got to conjure something.
0: It's got to be
1: up.
0: An unpleasant day in your mind.
1: Yeah. For me, the hard part about Father's Day is the dads and grads part. I never did get my high school diploma, and whenever the grads thing comes up, it hurts. It stings a little bit.
4: The dads and grad sales?
1: The grads.
4: Oh, the grads part.
1: Yeah, the grads part. Dads, no biggie, but the grads, that's a twist of the knife. It's a slap in the face. I never did pick up the diploma.
4: Saying get back to school.
1: Yeah.
2: Yeah, a library book. Library book was outdated.
1: It wasn't a library book. It was a
2: textbook that was issued.
1: It was We the People. Ah. Yeah, they used to make a big deal over the textbooks. I don't know. Does this Does this still go on? Like, first off, huge deal about covering your books.
0: Oh,
1: got to cover that book. Got to cover the book. I'm just like, why do I got to cover the book? You know, you can buy a book cover, or we got this thing where we make it out of a garbage bag. And, you know, like a brown paper bag. And I always hated those kids. I mean, the book looked like it was crisp and brand new. They'd make the cover out of a supermarket brown garbage bag,
2: well,
1: and it was like spotless.
2: And stuff.
0: Yeah. I had Van Halen.
1: Oh. My whole thing is just get rid of the stinking cover. It just falls off and all kinds of stuff. The other thing they would do is they would grade the book when they gave it to you,
0: yeah.
1: And grade it when they got it. So it's like, it was always a little controversy. Like, when they gave it to you, you wanted the lower grade, and when you gave it back, you wanted the higher grade. And they'd be like, this is a B+, We the People. And they're like, B+, that's a C, if I ever saw a C, We the People. No, that's B+. And then you give it back, and it's a D. And I would just lose the thing, and I owed the book room $19, and they wouldn't give me my diploma.
4: That's it? That's
0: the
4: story?
0: Oh, so you did graduate, but you didn't get the diploma.
1: I did graduate, but I didn't get the diploma. And as it turns out, I have never used the diploma. I've never filled out an application. I never had a job. In radio, by the way, I think it's you're penalized the more you're educated.
4: Yeah.
1: They don't like that. And the two fields I was in, was
2: you listening, Chris? This is winced like it hurt him.
1: Radio.
2: Like, oh, those classes at junior college. Damn.
1: Oh, he's 27. He's not going anywhere.
2: Yeah, but he thinks the education is going to help him in radio.
1: Yeah, but he's in junior college. He's not getting an education. He's hanging out at a snack shack.
2: He thinks he's pulling one over.
1: Hacky sack. Yeah, you know, don't worry about that. No, they don't care about that.
2: He has to get up at noon on Wednesdays, Adam. Noon.
1: Oh, yeah, he's got that early class on Wednesday. Set the alarm. No, the class starts at noon. He has to set the alarm for like 11:10, 11:15.
2: You're right.
1: All right, we got to take a break. He's angry.
2: Break time.
1: The Vandals are here tonight. Yeah, well, here's how he does it. It's a mere 3 hours after his poor mom leaves for work that he has to wake up and head in for his beginning algebra
2: first
1: class.
2: Job, by the way.
1: All right, we're going to. You should have never told us you lived at home. You should have. Okay, made two big mistakes. You said you lived at home, and then you said you went to junior college. Those were. You should have said you were living. You're in Cambridge, going to Harvard. And that you commuted to do the radio show. I wouldn't ask any more questions. I don't even know where it is. We'll take ourselves a quick break. We'll be right back after this. Hey, hello. Hey, everybody. It's Lovell. Phone number 1-800-LVE-191. Dr. Drew over here. Joe and Warren here tonight from the Vandals. Got themselves a new CD out called Hollywood Potato Chip. And there's a fascinating story behind the title of the new Vandal CD. Yes,
2: which
1: Warren?
2: Can't wait to tell you.
4: I don't know if it's fascinating, but yeah.
1: I call it fascinating.
4: Well, I was fortunate enough in high school to get my hands on an actual pornographic magazine a friend of mine had. And
0: congratulations.
4: Yeah, it was. I mean, that's like gold.
1: Mm-hmm.
4: You got to be 18 to buy it and,
1: right.
4: Legally.
1: And right.
2: Where'd you hide it?
4: At my friend's house.
1: It was his friend.
4: Yes,
2: always the comical part, where the 16-year-old male hides his friend.
1: Yeah,
4: there's no clever hiding spots in your bedroom at your house with your mom. But, sorry.
1: Mm-hmm.
2: You didn't dig a hole in the backyard or anything?
4: No, not that weird. But yeah, there were some interesting terms in there, and Hollywood potato chip was one of the terms they'd use in there for protein secretion, is that what you said?
1: Yeah.
4: Like a stain.
0: Male protein.
1: Male protein.
4: Excuse me, male protein,
0: and
4: yes.
0: Chowder.
4: Mm-hmm. And, yeah, it
2: left behind.
4: Left behind, dried, resembling a potato chip, Hollywood potato chip,
0: on a casting couch.
4: On a casting couch, quite often.
0: Or maybe a shirt.
2: Those were typically not behind.
1: Joe didn't want to tell the story on the air, but was forced to.
0: When it fell apart, I feel
4: yes,
0: I have
4: thank
0: to.
4: You,
0: step
4: thank
0: in.
4: You.
1: Yeah, could have been part of. So Warren is here, either an idiot or diabolical. I'm not sure.
0: He's good. He's good at his job.
1: I think he's good. I think this may just be good. He actually forced Joe to tell his story.
0: And we've been in a band together for 15 years. He knows how to.
1: Well, yeah. It is easier. You know, it's like memorizing the first. Like, you remember the first part of the phone number. I'll remember the second part. It is easy to hang back and realize where the person has left a little gaping hole. I do that with Drew constantly.
2: Constantly.
1: All right, let's go to the phones and speak to Lloyd, who's 25. Lloyd?
6: Yes.
1: You're 25. What's happening?
6: Well, I haven't had sex for a while and been jacking off, you know, every day, a few times a day,
1: mm-hmm.
6: morning, night, whatever. And
7: dude, you beat off?
6: Mm-hmm. Yes.
8: That's Josh. Mm-hmm.
4: That's Josh.
0: That was Josh.
8: Oh, yeah. That was Josh Friesen.
6: Last weekend.
9: Oh, it was.
8: Yeah.
2: No, I think it was.
8: That was Josh.
1: Who? No, that wasn't Dr. Marcel.
8: I recognize that.
2: Anderson? Anderson?
1: No,
8: and I remember when he did it.
2: Settle this one.
1: Yeah, I do remember when he did it, too.
9: I thought it was somebody from Lit.
1: It could have been.
8: No.
1: It was a band member.
2: Yeah, I think you're right.
8: I was sitting next to him when he said it.
1: Play it again.
7: Dude, you beat off?
4: Yeah, that's Josh. That's Josh.
1: Yeah. Josh. Dr. Marcel.
2: It sounds like Marcel, doesn't it?
9: It's Bruce. It's Dr. Bruce.
2: No, it sounds like Marcel.
1: All right.
2: I agree. It probably wouldn't be Marcel.
8: Do you have any with Dave Quackenbush, our singer, so he can be here, too?
1: Yeah. Do you got anything?
9: No, I thought he was like running for governor or something. Quackenbush.
8: David Quackenbush. No, if you go to his website, he linked from vandals.com to davidquackenbush.com, and it's like, yeah, it's some a senator, an insurance guy or whatever.
1: Yeah.
8: But it's not him.
2: He's the insurance it's not him. Commissioner.
1: Yeah.
8: That was Chuck Quackenbush.
1: Yeah.
8: There's a lot of them.
1: We're
8: all
1: going to get a nice rebate check coming out.
2: Oh, yeah.
7: Dude, you beat off?
1: Passed that thing in like 86.
10: Oh, yeah, and I have sex with my brother.
1: All right.
8: That was Lit.
1: Lloyd?
6: Yeah.
1: Sorry.
6: That's all right. All right, well, last weekend I had sex, and actually I had sex three times before I was able to actually ejaculate.
1: Mm-hmm.
6: And too
2: much emptying the pipes.
1: Three separate times, like on three different days?
6: No, in one night it was once, and she made me stop, and then again she made me stop, and then finally the third time I was able to do it.
1: Well, that's not... I don't know if that's sex three different times, because you don't have an orgasm. But I'd say if she made you stop after half an hour, I'll call it sex three different times. How long did it take her to get you to stop?
6: It was probably about a half hour. We stopped, we took a break, then did it again.
1: Mm-hmm.
2: No. So it just took you a long time to have orgasm.
1: Yeah.
4: Were you drinking?
6: I'm sorry? No, I don't drink.
2: Are you on any medication?
6: No.
8: What do you do during the breaks?
6: I'm sorry? We smoke a cigarette. That was
8: okay.
6: It.
1: All right.
6: Now, relax.
1: Yeah. Now, you beat off constantly. What position are you in when you beat off?
6: Laying down.
1: Laying down, on your back.
6: Yes.
1: And then when you're with her, are you on top of her?
6: Yeah, all different positions.
1: All right, but here's the whole thing. Your balls have a gyro in them that can get thrown off if there's one direction and then just get flipped over, and all of a sudden they're the other direction. Like, you beat off, you're on your back the whole time. And by the way, you know, when you're a guy and you're 25, you may have 27,000 beat-off sessions versus 92 sessions with a woman. you know what I mean? I mean, your balls are facing, God, quite frankly, for most of your orgasm sessions. And then all of a sudden, you flip them over, they're facing the devil. Because that's the direction the devil is, because he's in hell.
8: Traditionally.
1: And so now it's confusing, and you can't have that orgasm because you're used to being on your back with your legs stretched out in front of you, and now you're in a push-up position trying to have one, and it ain't happening.
8: Well, Drew, can you tell me if this is true? This is bad?
2: For some people, it's true.
8: I trust you, but I want to...
2: No, it's certain guys that are particularly...
1: Noted.
2: it's guys that masturbate a lot and really customize themselves to a particular experience, and, you know... Need that.
1: True,
2: Adam frequently says.
1: There's no textbook for
2: as
1: that.
2: Adam frequently says, sex is good, it's just not the real thing.
4: Would pornography be a factor in that? The pornography, would that be a factor?
1: I bet it would.
2: There are probably a lot of psychological factors that come to bear. Yeah.
8: But it's not bad for you, just you might have trouble performing.
2: It's just a technique that Adam has honed.
1: I'm telling young Lloyd that you are going to have to learn to have yourself not only on your back, but standing up in the shower, doing the grab a knee. That's a good one. Just a one knee down, like Pop Warner beat off. You know, okay, guys, break it down. Break it down. Grab a knee now. You know, that one. Yeah?
8: Take a knee.
1: What's that?
6: The other thing was, I was wondering, because when I would jack off, I would keep it in and not make a mess. Would that affect anything?
10: Get on your knees.
2: That's not good for you.
1: Yeah. Well, what is
2: retrograde ejaculation? Is not good.
4: Keep it in and make a mess. How you do that?
1: Not make a mess. Yeah.
2: You can hold, squeeze it off. Basically, it's bad.
4: You can do that.
6: I really didn't have to squeeze it off after a while anymore.
2: So you're getting retrograde ejaculation all the time. That's not.
1: I don't do that. Listen, Lloyd is going to start beating off in the shower.
2: Yeah.
1: That's it. Get used to.
2: I've had a relationship with Lloyd, so he doesn't beat off all the time.
1: Well, he has a girl now. I guess. Listen, don't hold anything in. Let it go. I understand not making a mess, but come on now. You know what I'm saying? Yeah. Use the bib. Use the paper towel bib.
4: I've never heard of that. Is that common? You're saying that's
2: not
4: common?
2: Not common, but happens.
1: Sort of.
4: Is that like under the sheets trying to be like
2: I
4: hot
2: don't,
4: or something?
2: Some guys, no. It's guys just, I think guys get weirded out by themselves.
1: All right. We'll tell Warren how it did. I'll show him.
2: Where you're pushing
1: during the break. Yeah, the Vandals are here. I'll do a little retrograde test after this. Love line of Adam, that's Dr. Drew. Phone number 1-800-LOVE-191. The Vandals are in here tonight.
4: Yes. Hi there.
1: Hollywood,
4: hi, everybody.
1: Hollywood Potato Chip, name of the CD. I went to the Playboy Jazz Festival yesterday.
2: Oh, yeah, how was that?
1: It's good.
2: I bet. It's fun. Did your dad like it?
1: It's hard to tell. Hard to tell when he enjoys things. But yeah. Not sure. Hard to tell when he's alive, really. I had to poke him every once in a while. The good news is I got to drink. I brought a bottle of Dom Perignon champagne.
2: Nice.
1: And I got to drink the whole thing.
2: Oh boy.
1: He had a nip. He had a taste. It's beer to the Corolla. It's like, hey, Dad got a bottle of Dom. You want some? Okay, I have a little taste. And then pour him about 3/4 of an inch. And he drinks it. And 20 minutes later, want a little more in there, Dad? No, I'm good. It's $100. It's open. No. Just watching jazz. Yeah, I'm good. They're not drinkers, the Corollas. That's why I got to make up.
2: You are doing a good job.
8: Anal Corolla?
1: Anal Corolla.
4: Oh, that's right.
1: Yeah. Spelled differently.
8: I'm sorry.
1: Thank Christ. You know, the thing that's funny about the Playboy Jazz Festival is at the Hollywood Bowl, it's jazz is great. You can't go wrong with jazz. It's not like regular concert. If you don't know the song, you're kind of bummed out. You're like, when they go, here's one from our upcoming album that's going to be released. I hope you guys go out. You know, I was like, oh, Christ. I never heard this song. I'm bummed out. Jazz is always like, you know, when Wynton Marsalis starts going nuts on his trumpet, you just sit there and your mouth hangs open and you're like, this is great.
8: Here's a song that sounds like a guy trying to quit smoking.
1: Yeah, it is awesome.
8: Those people, I had to drive through the traffic today. My wife said, yeah, what's going on? What is going on out there? Look outside. I looked up because I was reading. I looked up for like 5 seconds. I saw 5 people and I go, I don't know. Looks like Playboy Jazz Festival people to me. But I didn't know that Playboy Jazz Festival was happening.
1: Yeah, it is. It's a huge thing. And the thing
8: you can just tell where they're going.
1: The thing that's funny is Bill Cosby hosts. But I don't know if you want to call it host, because Bill Cosby sits in a folding chair like stage right, like deep stage right. And then when they're done, it's like, all right, that was Wynton Marsalis. Now welcome to stage, Eddie James. And he just leaves again. Like, he doesn't walk out in front of everybody, you know, in just between acts or whatever. He just sits. And you know what I thought, and I sort of appreciate? He's wearing, you know, like sweatpants, but the pocketless kind, like the old school sweatpants.
2: Yeah.
1: White socks and sandals, and I just thought,
2: wow,
1: it's great when you get to a certain age where it's like, look, I'm going to be in front of 19,000 people. I'm wearing sandals, white socks, and sweatpants. Like, I got to be comfortable. I don't care if I got an audience with the Pope. I got to be comfortable.
2: Wow.
1: I don't care. I'm a legend. I don't care. I'm wearing sandals. Screw it. And socks, by the way, because it's actually more comfortable. Like, the only way I could pull these sandals off is if I didn't wear white socks with them, but screw it. And I'm not even going to put brown socks on so people from the fifth row back could think maybe that's a whole shoe I'm wearing. Nah, I'm wearing sandals, sweatshirt, screw it. Not me. It's a good place to be.
2: Yeah.
1: And as a performer, and you guys eventually will get to the stage, if you know,
8: yeah.
1: God forbid,
8: God
1: nothing horrible happens and the band just keeps going on. Eddie James performs sitting down. That's when you arrive.
4: That's
1: you
4: a dream, yeah.
1: Yeah, you come out there in a chair, and you perform via a chair.
8: Yeah.
1: And a lot of the great jazz greats, you know, because those old things, I don't know what happens to your legs as a jazz singer, but something happens. It's usually some circulatory problem or something. But from, you know, somewhere about your 12th album, you got to sit down. And you just perform sitting down. And I thought, that's respect. That means you've arrived. Because there's a lot of bands where it's like, hey, I'm going to perform sitting down. No, you're not. Get out of here. We don't need you. But if you say, I'm going to perform, I'll be sitting, I'll need a chair, and they're like, oh, whatever you need, that means you're great. That means you got to hit legendary status in order to perform in a chair. The
2: Joe's
1: entire thing.
2: There.
1: Yeah, and singing jazz, too.
8: It's easier to play sitting down.
1: Stand up. Would you please? You haven't
2: arrived.
1: Right. You have not earned the right.
8: How about those Monday Night Football people?
1: Not,
8: they stand up when they announce the whole game.
1: Do they?
8: Have you seen that whenever they show them? They're standing up. Why?
1: Yeah, I don't know. I think they must sit down though when the cameras go off. Well, maybe they don't. I think we would be better if we stood up, Drew. Okay. All right, let's try.
4: Yeah,
1: let's
4: try it.
1: Let's get up.
4: Yeah.
2: Should I do it?
4: Let's
2: yeah.
8: See. The rest of the thing.
1: See.
2: Now I need to take a knee.
1: All right, grab a knee. Grab a knee, but don't sit. Just grab a knee.
2: Sit. Let's grab a knee.
1: All right. Yeah. Well, see, Etta James doesn't play anything, I think. She just sings. And it's harder to sing sitting down, I
8: oh,
1: would
8: yeah,
1: imagine.
8: Oh, yeah, you can't sing sitting down. That's
1: oh, they, no, they sing yeah. sitting down. You gotta be a jazz, you gotta be jazz great, and you have to be heavy set. You know what I'm saying? All right. Drew, why don't you invent something that stands them up, but not really? You know
2: some
1: what
2: sort
1: I'm,
2: of standing
1: you
2: chair.
1: You know what I'm talking about? Yeah, something that sort of hooks around their waist. They snap like a microphone stand for
8: one
1: a
8: those
1: person.
8: Those girdies that flip up when I used to
2: teach. Oh, a stroke chair.
8: Teach special ed. We had a lot of stroke
1: chairs. Yeah, give them a stroke chair.
2: Perfect.
8: Stroke chair.
1: That'd be a good name for a band, by the way. Stroke chair. Stroke cane would be a good name for a band, too. That's hardcore. You guys into stroke cane at all? Oh, yeah. Tyler?
11: Yeah.
1: 15?
11: 15.
1: What's up?
11: All right, I got a question for Joe. A long time ago, I was watching You're Sweating to the Oldies DVD, and I saw a preview for Selwyn's Nuts or Cake Boy, and he said it was going to be released soon, but I looked on kungfurecords.com and haven't found anything, on Amazon or anything.
8: Yeah, we made a movie by ourselves. It's very hard to make a movie by yourself. We shot it on film. I shot a 90-minute feature on film, written by Warren. Warren starred in it, and it took a long time, and we killed ourselves making it.
1: How much did it cost?
8: $29,000.
1: Wow. And on film. I thought that would be impossible to shoot on film for that
4: it's
1: budget.
4: It's nearly impossible, yeah.
8: There's a making of part of it. It will come out in the fall. It's all done. It's the DVD authoring's going on. There's kind of a documentary in it where the making of that just makes me look retarded for even doing it. Mm-hmm. I just look like Crumb.
1: R. Crumb.
8: Yeah.
1: Yeah, and what's the movie about?
8: I'll
4: give the pitch, yeah. It's about a baker.
1: You shouldn't have to pitch a movie for $29,000.
4: Yeah, exactly.
1: It's just like, yeah, look, we're making the movie.
4: Yeah, it's done. So I'll give the summary then, yeah.
1: It's a baker.
4: A baker who works in an erotic cake shop.
1: Uh-huh.
4: And is in an abusive relationship with the girl that beats the crap out of him. So he leaves town to be a roadie for a punk rock band.
1: Mm-hmm.
4: And they abuse him. Then he falls in love with a girl in a wheelchair.
2: She abuses him.
4: Because she can't abuse him. They have a good little relationship.
2: He abuses her then?
4: No. He's a very nice, not like a lot of people that call, I guess, or something. Like, he's actually very sincere, nice person.
8: She helps him realize his dreams.
4: His dream is to be the greatest baker in the world.
1: Uh-huh, but not of erotic.
8: No, that's slumming.
4: That's exactly that. He's doing that.
2: And so he ends up making a cake for the queen or something, or what happens?
8: I don't want to give it away, but
4: Iron Chef-ish.
8: Iron Chef-like bake-off at the end. And of course, like any great movie, he doesn't win, but he still wins.
1: Right.
4: Yes.
1: Right.
8: Cake Boy.
1: Yeah,
8: this
4: cake boy wins with the heart.
1: Wow,
8: that was a good question. That guy did his homework, and it is a question we get a long time because you make a movie and where is it? Where's your damn movie you were making?
2: And your cast? Did you just get people that were in like
4: we had real actors actually.
8: Kyle Gass from Tenacious D.
1: Sure.
8: Patton Oswalt, Bob Odenkirk,
4: Brian Posehn.
1: Sure.
8: Yeah. Sheila Platt.
1: Those guys are all like
4: Pam Gidley.
1: There's no budget. Count me in.
8: Yeah.
1: It seems harder core.
8: Yeah.
1: You know what I mean? They're all about keeping the street cred, which is me.
2: You don't work for money. That's you.
8: But during the day, we had to make money. I don't know. I started a long time ago, but then to make money, I make actual concert DVDs, and that's what pays the bills because that's what kids want to see.
2: The thought bubble over his head is a picture of the movie with all the different slices taken out by each of those actors.
1: Yeah.
8: Kids want to see rock bands on a DVD. That's what kids want. That's why we have this Warped Tour DVD.
1: Drew, you should have plugged that an hour ago. Do you physically go out and shoot these and edit them and put them together?
8: Yeah, I would like be what would be considered the director. I got a crew of eight to nine cameras, and we have a 24-track hard drive recording system. Warren mixes the live sound.
4: Mixes a lot of the audio.
8: I used to edit them myself, and then before I started realizing I shouldn't kill myself, and now it's a supervising.
1: Do you shoot it on film?
8: All the concerts are shot on 24p digital video, which looks better than anything I've ever shot on film.
1: Wow!
8: But the features we've done are on film.
1: Let me say this, I think I saw some special
12: not too long ago on like the NFL films and how they started off by just taking little handheld cameras and a handful of guys and run around the sidelines and stuff like that, and of course turned into a multi-million dollar industry. This could be that eventually, could it not? I mean, just being, I mean, I know there are other guys who film concerts, but if you could be the guys who did the best, who did whatever.
8: I'm definitely already the best. Kung Fu Records has about 20 concert DVDs either out or in the, we did the Social Distortion one last year, but we did it for them like as a production company, but we've released like, we got about 20, and then the nearest other label has about 3.
12: Right.
8: So it's what we do. And then in the meantime, we put out the Vandals. And
12: do you get a contract that says we're going to do the Warp Tour for the next 5 years?
8: No, I'm next 1 year. And then and that's how that worked.
12: Yeah.
8: Next 1 year.
12: Yeah.
8: But then when it came out, they liked it so much, they definitely want, you know.
12: Right. And
8: no one can compete with that thing. That thing looks, that's a monster to make.
12: Can you try to go get Ozfest? Do you want to do it?
8: No,
12: you know what I mean? Lollapalooza?
8: We come from the punk rock world, you know. First and foremost, and I don't want to deal with those metalheads. And the punk rock world is hard enough. There's probably 30 or 40 lawyers involved in that project alone.
12: Mm-hmm.
8: That's a crime.
12: Right.
8: But it would be worse in the metal world.
12: Oh,
2: why?
12: Yeah.
2: Why? It'd be 300 lawyers. Yeah.
8: You know, put it this way. Ozfest, how much are tickets? $65 million. And the Warp Tour, they're $25. It's just a different world that I prefer to stay in as long as possible.
2: That's a different ethic, too. Yeah.
12: Yeah.
8: And it was still almost... I still want to kill myself after finishing that thing.
12: Yeah. And, you know, right? They're not chasing the buck. Well, here's the thing about the punk rock world. Even if you are chasing the buck, you got to pretend like you're not. So you can be like a hot chick who hooks up with an ugly dude, even though you're not really attracted to him, but you don't want people to think that you're just chasing the captain of the football team. You got to take a stand.
2: Got to keep it real.
12: Yeah, you got to keep it real. That's what I'm doing. That's why I'm going back to the phones, Drew.
2: Yeah.
12: Keeping it real.
2: Yeah.
12: Kendall?
13: Yeah.
12: You're 19?
13: Actually, I'm 20 now.
12: Oh, you've been on hold that long.
13: Seriously, when I first got through, he was like, so how old are you? And I looked at the clock. I was like, yeah, I'm still 19. But no, I'm 20 now. Today's my birthday.
2: Happy birthday.
12: Oh, it
2: Happy
12: is.
2: Birthday.
8: It's our singer's birthday, too, by the way.
12: Wow.
2: Oh, it is. That's all right. Birthday, you're not
12: special. Wow. So you actually changed age. I mean, you
2: on hold,
12: a clock and a calendar to mark your hold time.
13: Yeah. I'm all right. Special.
12: So what's up? Except for the heroin part, right?
13: Yeah.
12: So what's going on? Do you shoot it? Do you snort it? Smoke it?
13: I haven't been. I've been sober for a while. Actually, not a while. It's been about 8 months. But at like a really young age, I got really into drugs because I was stupid, and so.
2: That usually isn't stupidity. That's usually some sort of trauma that you went through. And then you look for solutions to that in drugs.
13: Yeah, I think I was just stupid.
2: Yeah, it doesn't really happen like
12: this,
2: that.
12: Go ahead. Vernacular.
13: I'd say I was about...
12: Hold on 1 second. It's smart to just go, I was stupid, because then people... why did you have the adulterous affair? Why did you slam heroin? Why did you carjack? And you go, I was stupid. And then that's the one answer where people actually feel sorry for you and go the other way. You're not stupid.
2: Okay, that is, yeah, but still.
12: Yeah, I'm just saying it's a good angle to work. You could F up horribly, and when they want to know why, if you said, I'm smarter than all of you, you'd get punched in the stomach. You just go, because I'm stupid, and you hang your head, and people go, oh, you're not so stupid. It's just a better angle. We should all work it. Go ahead, Kendall.
13: Okay, 14... In middle school, I would go on the playground during recess and, like, smoke a joint behind the dumpsters. That's stupid. Like,
2: yeah, I did that.
12: Yeah.
13: Well, then we're both stupid.
14: Yeah, absolutely.
2: it's hardcore. I mean, it means you're trying to manage feelings that you can't manage on your own.
12: Smoking reefer at 14 is about average for these parts. I mean, that's maybe you're calling from Indiana. That may have been wild
13: I'm calling
12: behavior.
13: From the podunk town of the United States, I swear. It's horrible.
12: All right, so smoking a little reefer behind the dumpster in the ninth grade, and then what?
13: Actually, freshman year was more like drinking and cocaine.
12: All right. Well, look, it's a normal path.
8: It's a gateway drug.
2: Yeah, that's a gateway thing. You're a heroin addict, and what's the question?
13: Once I got out of high school, it got really bad, and then I kind of sat there and thought about what I was doing and how I shouldn't be doing it. Mm-hmm. And I've been sober for a while, and it's getting really, really, really hard. And I need, like, I don't know. I need something other than what it was.
2: Well, you need the program. You're not in the program now. I need to get with it. People do not stay sober without that. And heroin addicts don't live to see 40 without some very, very intensive active involvement.
12: They go from 39 to 41, right? We discussed
2: They just don't see 40.
12: They skip 40.
2: They actually are 40. They just don't see it.
12: Oh, they don't physically see the number.
2: Visualize.
8: But they don't die. That's one thing I hate about heroin addicts. The ones I've known, they never die. They just keep
4: preserves themselves.
2: A lot of them do die. A lot of them do
12: they
2: die.
12: They don't see 40.
8: I mean, if they overdose. But
2: a lot of them die of all kinds of medical.
4: The talented ones do, yeah.
8: I'm still waiting. I'm a few.
12: Hey, Kendall.
13: Yeah.
12: Get in the program.
13: Yes, sir.
2: Go to NA, get a sponsor. That's how it works.
12: Are you high now?
13: No.
12: All right.
2: That's how it works, Kendall. If there was something easier or sort of alternatives to do, I would certainly suggest that for you. But the alternatives are really states of chronic illness like methadone and buprenex, that kind of stuff. You don't want to get into that.
12: Yeah. And let me ask this. Who has a tougher time kicking, males or females? They look into that? It seems like males cling on with a little tighter grip.
2: I'm not sure. I wouldn't know. I'd tell you that teenagers are much easier. Teenagers, it's something about the developing brain that they really don't even have withdrawal sometimes.
12: Yeah.
2: And that's why teenagers can sometimes delude themselves into thinking they can control it because they go on and off, no big deal. But they always go back on because addiction is a disorder of the motivational systems. Mm-hmm. And so the brain is constantly motivated, pushing back towards the drug in spite of everything else in your life. That will always push you back to the drug.
12: But no one's, it's not worth anything, but no one's ever done a study between the differences between male and female biology in terms of addiction?
2: I'm sure they have.
12: What do you do for a living then, buddy? You work at a transmission shop?
2: I don't know. I've not seen a big difference.
12: I want you to crack a book.
2: I would say the men tend to use higher doses.
12: Oh, yeah.
2: And so that's...
12: Oh, women are... Listen, I would love to be a chick. I was, I did the Kimmel show on Friday night. I was sitting next to Lisa Ling, who was the Chinese chick from The View.
2: Right.
12: And now she's doing something on National Geographic. She's cute, by the way. Mm-hmm. She's, and she was drinking a glass of white wine out there. A lot of people, by the way, didn't think much about this. A lot of people go on talk shows, have a glass of wine to kind of settle them a little bit, especially chicks.
2: Oh, my God.
12: Well, here's the thing with a chick. You're going out there. You got nerves going, and you don't have to be funny. So just mellow out. You're looking to be mellow. You don't need your edge. I got to get out there and dance for the man.
14: Night after night.
12: Chicken at a carnival. Dancing. But no, not the chicks, especially the Asian chicks. You don't need to be funny. You're an Asian chick. You're cute. Just get up there and talk about The View. So she was drinking her glass of white wine, and I was saying to her, how's this wine doing for you? And she was like, oh, man, I'm Asian, so I got that enzyme thing.
2: And
12: I'm
2: flush. Like,
12: I'm 125 pounds, and one glass of white wine. Whew, look out. And I thought, lucky. You know what I mean?
2: Yeah. For you, it's three bottles.
12: And then I have to hit myself with the third bottle. It's actually physical trauma about the head. And even then, I'm feeling fine. But disoriented when I know who hit me. All right. It'd be nice just to have one glass of white wine and get completely loopy, wouldn't it?
2: Right.
12: Yeah. And what do you do when you don't want to buzz? Just have like a teaspoon before you go to bed?
8: They turn red, though, too.
12: They get the flush. But Drew says, and I told her, Drew says you can push through it. If you keep drinking.
2: You thought of that?
12: Yeah.
8: And the red goes away?
12: Yeah. Yeah, the red goes away.
8: Great.
12: Yeah. Funny, she was drinking white, too. You know what I'm saying? Maybe there's...
2: Hoping not to get the red flush.
12: Yeah.
2: Yes.
12: Spencer?
2: She's always thinking.
15: Hello?
12: You're 17?
15: Yeah, just turned 17 about 2 hours ago.
12: All right.
2: Another one.
15: Jeez. Yeah.
2: Yeah. By the way, he's been on hold for 2 hours. We was 16 when we started, just like our last call.
12: Yeah, been on hold for 85 minutes.
15: Yeah, first of all, I'd like to say, Dr. Drew, you're God. Adam Carolla, you're Jesus. And I love the Vandals.
8: Wow. Right. Thank you. Holy Trinity. Yeah.
2: Adam is my son.
12: Mm-hmm. Spencer.
15: Yes.
12: You're 17.
15: Yes, sir.
12: Are you a virgin?
15: No.
12: No?
15: No.
2: Wait. How do we define virgin here?
12: Hey, you've had intercourse with a female?
15: Yes.
12: Yeah. See, on one hand, he's 17, so he shouldn't be a virgin, according to our callers. On the other hand, he sounds like a virgin. And on the other hand, he's calling from Florida. Not too many virgins after 12.
2: Oh, that's
12: right. And that neck of the woods. How many times have you had sex, Spencer?
15: Three times.
12: Same
15: yeah, I'm
12: moment?
15: Also like 5 foot two.
12: Oh, whoa, mini.
15: So, yeah, I live in Florida. There's no one a virgin past seven here.
12: Yeah, I know.
15: I'm saving up every dime I can to get out of this place. I don't care. I'll get on a tire and swim to Cuba.
8: This That's is a smart right. guy.
4: I'm in complete agreement with this yeah. kid. Yeah,
8: you can get out of Florida. There. You can do it.
15: I got some crap little job, and I'm saving every cent I can to get out of here.
12: Smart.
15: Okay.
2: Does that work right? You work now?
12: You do something involving waffles? Because I picture everyone in Florida doing something with waffles.
15: No, I work at a skate shop.
12: Skate shop.
4: That's all right.
12: And where are you going to move to, Spencer?
15: I got a couple buddies up in Seattle, so I'm moving up there.
12: Good. All right. So what's your question?
15: Okay. I suffer from bipolar, and there's times when I get like extremely, really sexual, and I masturbate chronically.
2: What does that mean? How many times?
15: About, usually average is about 5 to 8, but I've done it like 12 times in one day.
12: Wow.
15: It's really bad. And I want to know if this is something that's going to pose like a serious threat when I get older.
2: Are you an abuse survivor too?
15: No.
12: Drew,
2: is there
12: isn't
2: anything else medically going on with you?
15: No, just kind of the bipolar thing. And when I was on my medication, it was... Yeah. Okay, but I'm sorry.
12: Oh, all right. Mm-hmm. His phone's run out of battery juice, by the way.
2: That's what that is. Either that or he's got a cash register.
15: I know, but I'm sorry. I apologize for that.
12: Eight to 12 in a day.
2: Yeah, the bipolar, obviously, if you've ever heard this, in this show we talk to people that are hypersexual, there's sort of two common reasons for that. One is somebody's bipolar and manic, and they can become very, very sexual. And the other is they're an abuse survivor, and that person typically can go through phases of very, very high sexuality and very, very low sexuality.
12: I think I went for like 8 once, and on the 9th, I actually sucked my underpants up my ass and shot them out my penis. It was sort of like a pitching machine, you know, with the wheels that spin.
2: Yeah, see that.
12: Poof, poof.
2: Yeah,
12: and I said, okay, now it's time to quit. That's when it's time to quit.
4: He said 12 is there a medical record for how far you can go? How many? Like,
2: no, I don't think that record's been documented. That could be my next study.
8: Yeah, that could be the next study.
4: Yeah, that Warren
8: can be your subject.
4: I've probably done.
12: What do you think?
8: Warren's.
4: I'm going to say 10-ish.
8: 10-ish.
4: Yeah, 10-ish.
2: Warren, we're adding up the score for you. We've got early age, hypersexual.
12: That's solid. 10-ish. Yeah, 10-ish is good. Let's see.
4: I mean, it took all day. I mean, that was... I didn't have anything to do.
2: It was a me day.
4: And there was nothing... Exactly. It was a total me day. It was, yeah. And then, you know, go past, like, Telemundo or something, and then it's like, you get, oh, okay, well, may as well.
12: Yeah. Well, it's tough, you know...
8: On Telemundo, you know,
4: the soap operas? They're beautiful. Oh, my God.
12: Oh, it's crazy.
4: So,
12: big,
4: I mean...
12: Big, busty, hippie, Latin broads.
8: Yeah, not distracting
12: around.
8: You with any English language.
12: You got a lot of
4: Mexican, sound off.
12: Mexican television, even the children's programming has a lot of cleavage.
8: Yeah. Shusha?
12: Big hair. Shusha's hot. Mm.
4: So that's what I think it is, yeah.
2: Shusha,
8: yeah. She's like the Brazilian.
12: You don't know Shusha?
8: Hot pants and little kids dancing around her hot pants is basically.
12: How do you not know Shusha? Shusha is a smoking hot blonde who wears like knee-high pirate boots that are made out of white naga hide, super short shorts and like a halter top, and hosts a children's show.
2: You know, I think...
12: What do we get? We got Bob McAllister, like a
8: Wonderama
12: fat Jew from Long Island.
8: Giving away bagels.
12: Yeah. We got nothing. Big fat guy with a bad hairpiece telling us...
8: She has dancing girls, like 8 dancing whores. It's just amazing.
2: You know, I think what happens, I never stay long enough at those shows. I get embarrassed.
8: Yeah, it only takes me a few minutes either. I mean,
2: but I don't get the names of things.
12: Yeah. Yeah, if you focus, you just take a couple of minutes.
2: Okay, I'll work at it next time.
12: Yeah, when Shusha leads that rumble line, that's when I go off.
8: She shot a show at CBS Television. They tried to bring it to America.
4: Yeah, they did an English version for a while. I remember.
12: They put it on the Spice Channel.
8: I dialed my extension by accident. I dialed the wrong number, and it came up Shusha.
12: Oh, really?
8: It's just Shusha on the thing, and I go, what, who are you? What are you doing? And they're going, we're in stage 61. I hung up the phone and went right over there and... I was there every day for the whole summer eating my lunch.
2: Because you got the wrong phone number, that's how you found out they were doing it?
8: Yeah, they were shooting it in my
12: office. All right, Drew, get on the internet and go find Shusha.
2: How do you spell it?
8: X-U-X-A.
2: X-U-X-A?
12: Yeah, see, we got even got porn spelling to it.
4: It does, yeah.
12: All right.
1: True. And how is it? Now, normally you don't know anything I'm talking about, except for when it comes to children's programming, in which case you get angry at me for not being familiar with Thomas the Tank Engine.
2: The stuff my kids watch.
1: All right. Well, get them into Shusha now that they're getting toward high school. And they can.
8: I think the first season's out on DVD already with commentary.
1: Let's take ourselves a little break. Vandal's in studio tonight, and we'll be right back after this. Hey, everybody. It's Loveline. I'm Adam. That's Dr. Drew. Phone number 1-800-LOVE-191. Joan Warren here tonight from the Vandals. Yeah, Hollywood Potato Chip.
0: Right.
1: Name of the CD. You can find the guys on the Warp Tour on the from the June 25th to August 3rd, and also got a Warp Tour DVD, which is I hear second to none.
8: I agree.
1: Yeah. Look, Joe
2: falls like he sees it.
8: No, yeah. I killed myself making it, so I'm not shy about it.
1: Yeah, it's good. If it's good, then you can say it.
0: It's high quality.
8: Yeah.
1: So you can, and now that's out. You can get that
8: June 22nd. That comes out. You know.
1: So just a couple days.
8: Yeah.
1: All right. Let's go speak to is that Echo Drew?
2: Yep.
1: Who's 15?
2: Or what's Echo? I'm not sure.
1: I don't know.
16: Echo.
2: Yeah. Echo. There we go.
1: That's your name.
16: Yeah.
2: What's up?
1: Hold on. Does it say that on your birth certificate?
16: Yes, it does.
1: Wow. What's up with your parents?
2: We're going to find out.
8: Yeah.
16: Well,
8: plenty.
16: I don't know. I live with my brother, and when I was like 8, him and my other brothers molested me.
1: Mm.
16: And he's been living with me for about a year and a half now, and it just feels really weird. I can't be alone in the house with him, or I feel really weird.
2: It is not right or good for you to be living with a perpetrator.
1: Well, how much older is he than you?
16: He's like 31.
2: Oh, boy. Ooh.
1: And so when you were 8, he was like 25 or something? 24?
16: Probably just about that.
2: Like, he was an adult.
1: Yeah. That's what you call bad times there. Yeah, that's horrible. And what about your other brother? You said your other brother, too?
16: Yeah, he lives in Alaska.
2: And he abused you also?
16: Yeah.
1: And how old is he now?
16: He's a year or two older than my other brother.
1: Really? And so your two older brothers, who are substantially older than you, by the way. I mean, you're 15. They're in their early 30s?
16: Yeah.
1: Are they from the same parents?
16: Yeah.
2: Eesh.
1: No half-brother action.
16: No.
1: Wow.
2: Be that as it may, does your mom, your parents know about this?
16: Yeah,
2: that this
16: they
2: happened?
16: Do.
2: And yet they're allowing you to still live with the perpetrating brother.
16: They act like nothing ever happened.
2: Oh my God.
1: Well, what I don't want to pry too much. But hold on one second. Let me talk to my comrades for a second. The parents are acting like nothing happened.
2: Right.
1: She's living with the brother. It's got to be awful weird for the brother too, by the way,
2: He's gaming up, you know, planning something else.
1: But here's the real question, and the other brother did it too. What was this, full-fledged abuse, or was there some sort of inappropriate something that the parents are saying, look, get over it, or it's not as big a deal
2: or
1: as you think it is?
2: Was mom sexually abused too, and it's just the way it goes?
1: Okay.
0: And molested, yeah.
2: Well, let's ask what happened.
1: What did they do to you?
2: The brothers.
1: The brothers.
16: Well, I didn't have, like, it wasn't like actual penetration, but it was, he made me suck his and stuff like
1: Ooh.
16: That.
2: That'll do.
1: All right. That's
16: Sorry,
1: good
16: I
1: enough.
16: I shouldn't have
0: That
16: said
0: counts,
16: that.
0: Yeah.
2: And your parents know, your mom knows he did this.
16: Yeah. She took me to health and welfare, and they put me through a little bit of counseling, but that only lasted for about a half a year.
1: Right. All right. So your brother or brothers, by the way, God knows what this guy's doing in Alaska, but thank Christ he's out of the contiguous United States. You know, he's just got to deal with Canada if he wants to deal with us. But the thing is these guys are a mess, and I wonder if they were abused.
2: Of course.
1: Something bad. It's just super albino white trash. I mean, you know, horrible alcoholics and all that stuff.
2: Something horrible.
16: Well, my brother, my older brother is an alcoholic, and my other brother, he's just nasty.
1: Well, why is your one brother living at home at 31 years of age?
16: Because he's a baby.
12: And hold on 1 second. Engineer Chris, we finally found a guy older than you who's living at
0: you're
12: home.
0: You're off the hook, yeah.
12: Yeah. He's not going to junior college, though, is
2: Chris,
12: he?
2: Do you have any sisters? No.
12: Good.
16: I have two sisters.
12: Two sisters. And what, anything happened to them?
16: I don't know. I've never heard anything about it.
12: All right, so you're living at home. Your parents are still together?
16: No.
12: Your dad's gone?
16: He lives in Alaska.
12: Yeah. Oh, and by the way, hold on. Alaska is sort of what Florida is to deadbeat dads is what Alaska is for just sort of alcoholics who hate the government. You know what I mean? Like, I don't need anyone telling me where I can park my snowmobile. You know that
2: you flee to Alaska.
12: You go to
2: you
12: Alaska.
2: You roll down to Florida. Yeah. You flee to Alaska.
12: Yeah, mm-hmm. It's something is not going right. You go to Alaska because things haven't worked out wherever you were.
0: Yeah, it's the last resort.
8: Yeah, the continent chewed you up, spit you out.
12: Yeah,
8: and that's where you ended up.
12: I'm gonna start new in Alaska. That's really what that is. And Nevada's got it. Now there's a whole different crew that goes to Nevada, but Nevada, Alaska, and Florida.
2: Those are the three.
8: Now, Hawaii has
0: a little bit of that element.
8: End of the earth.
12: Hawaii has that, but it's a more euphemistic sort of hippie kind of. We're gonna get a sprout farm going up here. I'm gonna smoke some spleef and spend my day surfing. A lot of scrounging. Yeah.
8: Mm-hmm. I can sleep on the beach if I have
2: to.
12: They're not gonna shoot you.
2: They're advancing.
8: Yeah,
2: to Hawaii.
8: They think they are. They think they're advancing. Yeah. I think that's it.
2: Yeah.
0: Wait tables and surfing.
2: Yeah, it's
8: like the snowboard towns. Every snowboard town is like that too.
0: Oh,
8: Tahoe.
2: They're advancing.
12: Right, but here's
8: they think they're advancing.
12: Here's the thing: the ones that moved to Alaska and Florida will shoot at you. Yeah. The other ones, only the Hawaiian ones, only if you get stumble onto their pot farm. Yeah. Well, they actually take a shot at you, but it's probably booby trapped anyway. All right,
2: so Echo, what are we gonna do for her?
12: Worked it all out.
2: Look at this. His hands are registered. No, wait a minute.
8: They'll send anyone a concealed weapons permit with just a safety certificate and a photo and a.
12: Yeah. Joseph. Well, now hold on a second.
8: That's what Florida's got going for you. They'll just give anyone a gun permit.
2: Joe gets everything. Wait a minute.
12: Right, hold on. We can't deal with this until we're done with Echo, and then we'll deal with it. All right. So, Echo, your brother, even though your mom is aware of what he did to you, your mom's aware of it. Still, he gets to move home and live with you guys.
16: Yeah.
12: All right, and he's just sort of a loser, right? He's 31, he had to move home.
16: Yeah, basically.
2: When they took you to the Health and Human Services, however you rephrase that. Health and Welfare. Did you report the abuse?
16: Yeah, they set me in this little room and taped me. And
2: so maybe it's time to get back to them and let them know that you're living with the perpetrator again.
12: And this guy sleeps in a room down the hall?
16: Yeah.
12: And you guys pass each other in the hall? Do you say hi? Is it weird?
16: No, only when we're at home alone. I feel really weird.
2: God,
12: do you?
2: Did he get some treatment?
16: No, not that I know of.
8: He's fine.
12: Does he drink? Yeah, if it ain't broke, Drew. does he drink?
16: Occasionally.
12: Because really, what you don't. Really, what you don't want is the booze mixed in with mom being out the room. I don't want to freak you out, but do you have a lock you can put on your bedroom door at night so you can just sort of sleep in peace?
16: No.
2: You ought to get one.
12: What about, $3 at the hardware store, your little barrel bolt?
8: Sleep better.
16: But I'm in the process of getting a job, and I can't wake up on my own. Not even with an alarm, so I'd have to keep my door unlocked so my mom can...
2: They can bang on the door. They can bang on the door. That's fine.
12: All right. And look, get the job. Get your friends around you. Hang out at school. Get involved with everything you can that doesn't involve going home. Go home, go to bed, eat breakfast, and leave again for the entire day.
2: Mm-hmm.
12: I don't know what else. Obviously, if the guy... You're 15 now. If the guy does anything that's even close to out of line, you just start screaming bloody murder and call the cops.
2: Yeah. If she can, she may still freeze. I mean, she may still have a freeze reaction.
12: What about these people, by the way, who cannot get up with alarms blaring. And they actually like, need two alarms, and they won't work. Like, it,
8: what about these people?
12: How deep, how far?
2: Who's that, Warren or Joe? Joe.
8: No, I'm not one of those. I don't know.
1: I'm always curious.
8: Bus drivers. We have a lot of bus drivers on the road that are like that.
1: Really? Always curious. Like, I mean, I do know people that go, no, I got to put one alarm here, and I got to put another alarm on the other side of the room. My friend, I lit firecrackers off in the guy's room. The guy had paper from the firecrackers blowing off so close to me. I actually had paper from it. Didn't get up.
2: Who was this?
1: Wake up. My friend's kid brother.

0: waking up and find out there's a guy beating off on the side of the bed.
1: Right.
0: That's what it does. You can, there's no slipping in. If
1: Sorry,
0: he's
1: Warren.
0: Getting in, he's got to put his shoulder into the thing. Yeah. All right. Now, let's talk about Joe's IDs here that he's produced.
1: That's crazy.
0: He has one to carry a concealed weapon
1: in Vegas.
0: Las Vegas. And he has another in the state of Florida to carry a
1: anything for Alaska,
0: weapon.
1: Hawaii, or
2: I think my Washington one's good in Alaska, and the it's not. I don't carry it with me.
0: Do you pack heat?
2: No,
0: no.
2: It's more wallet enhancement. You know,
0: sure,
2: sure. But that Florida one is good in like 25 states.
0: Oh, it is.
2: But all you need to do is get a training certificate. You send it to Florida with a picture of yourself and $120, and it comes flying back.
0: Yeah,
2: good in 20 states.
0: Yeah, Florida's
1: how crazy is that?
0: Florida's great.
1: That,
0: that
1: makes
0: way.
1: You feel pretty good, doesn't it?
2: I can't believe it. Yeah,
1: you did it just to prove that you could.
2: Yeah, we go on tour and we are looking for stuff to do in each state, and we're like, let's go to gun range, and then like then we started getting into, wonder what it takes to get a concealed weapon permit in this state, and then we started checking into it and just started doing it.
3: Surprisingly easy. Yeah.
1: No barrier is too high for Joe anyway.
0: No, no.
1: Yeah.
0: Joe's ambitious.
2: How much used to killing animals? I mean, the guns are just not further, not much further along.
0: I was, now maybe you guys can help me with this. I have this, I got a house. I'm putting a flagpole up. I like, because I'm convinced, by the way, flagpole, your house goes from house to fortress or from house to like public library or monument or something. You put, you can get a 20-foot flagpole, costs $250. I'm convinced it adds $30,000 to the price of your house, no problem at all. It all of a sudden seems like a compound. Even if it's a crappy little house, you put the big flagpole in front, it's like a shit, that's a nautical theme all of a sudden. Okay, now here's my other idea. My first impulse, you fly the American flag. That's good because it makes the criminals think maybe you're packing heat. Now, you fly the Confederate flag, you're cleaning the gun. Like, they picture you home actually cleaning the shotgun. Doesn't matter what time of day it is. So,
1: it implies a certain type of weapon, too.
0: Yeah, I had a certain thought. Like you see the American flag up on the flagpole in front of the house, you're thinking, okay, the guy's got a gun,
1: NRA.
0: But it's probably down in the safe. And he's upstairs.
2: Yeah.
0: You see Confederate flag, you picture sawed off between the mattress and box spring. Like, that guy's packing, and he's used it, and he will use it again. Now, I don't like the, and I said to somebody, what percentage of people who fly the Confederate flag or show it somewhere on their home have a gun? And it's got to be above 90%,
2: it's up 90,
0: right?
2: Yeah.
0: Above 90%. And then the guy brought up a good point. I was talking to a guy I work with, Rick. He goes, and the other 8%? Had it taken away or pawned it.
1: Right.
0: You know what I mean? Yes. El Camino need a new transmission, so I had to pawn the sawed-off shotgun. Mm-hmm. I'll be getting it back. Like, there's an explanation for the 10 that don't actually have it on their person. But I thought, I don't want the Confederate flag because it has all the whole racial connotation to it. So then I thought, don't tread on me. Now, that suggests firearm.
3: Like patriotic, too.
0: Patriotic.
2: What
0: that's firearm.
2: That?
1: New Hampshire or something, is it? Or Vermont or something?
2: Vermont, anyone can carry a gun.
1: So must be Vermont.
2: Yeah, anybody, they don't have permitting. Because they're like, what? You carry a gun. It was like it's any of our business?
0: Yeah, you can use the don't tread on me thing works no matter what state you're in, I think. I mean, doesn't it?
1: It applies. Yeah.
0: It applies.
1: It gives the point.
0: And you see the don't tread on me flag out front of a guy's house. He's packing.
2: He's a badass, yeah.
0: He's packing.
2: And a patriot.
0: Mm-hmm. Yeah, none of the negative stereotype.
2: Exactly.
0: No Dukes of Hazzard jokes,
2: right.
0: Nothing. All right, there we go. I got it set.
1: Yeah, one of the signers of the Declaration is here.
0: Yeah. All right. Well, Vandal's here. We'll take a quick break.
2: A fan of the original 13.
0: We'll be right back. Hey, everybody. It's Loveline. I'm Anthony. That's Dr. Drew. We got a second song from the Vandals that we forgot all about. So much into the callers tonight, Drew, that we forgot about the second
1: song. And Joe's stories.
0: Well, Joe's an eclectic mix, boy.
2: This is the only place I get my chance. So I got to let it all out.
0: Yeah. You picked the right place.
2: You guys are my only friends.
0: Well, we're interested. We really are. We get a lot of these bands in here, guys just sitting on their hands, pouting, drunk. No. They're not stabbing bulls or getting permits. They're not doing anything, making concerts.
1: Not living.
2: Exactly. Live.
0: Yeah. My God, it's like Ernest Hemingway. Really, really is. Like, if Ernest screwed with his hair a little bit, or if you grew a beard, or lost a little weight or something.
1: Yeah,
0: someone needs to lose weight. Ernest does.
2: Ernest is the guy in this.
0: But
2: in
0: you're really a Hemingway type.
2: Yeah, I didn't get into the Hemingway until after I got into the bullfighting, and then I heard it from all these white guys that look like that, that

0: linger around the scene and they're the Hemingway types, but I kind of came in the Tijuana entrance.
1: Mexican background. Teddy Roosevelt type. Out seeking adventure.
0: Seeking adventure. I also go to church, by the way. I'm not just a heathen.
1: Let's hear a song before we get into religion and it gets sad.
0: We should.
1: Let's.
0: Not my religion.
1: Let's.
2: Church of Ra.
1: Yeah, we're hearing a song from the Vandals. This one's called I Am Crushed.

0: after the break.
1: That's a good song, by the way.
2: Another good song.
3: Thank you. Yeah. Warren writes all that music while I'm being out being weird. So wow. That's fine.
4: That's why I don't have a permit for anything. So.
3: Yeah.
1: Nice job. Well, you got a license to rock. I'll tell you that right now.
4: 24 hours. Yeah.
1: We're going to take a quick break. We'll be right back with the Vandals after this.

0: Hey, yeah. Vandals, everybody. God love you. Get this, the CD, which is Hollywood Potato Chips, coming out in about a week and a half. And then you got the Warped Tour DVD, which is coming out in just a couple of days.
1: Yep.
0: Yeah. Thanks for coming in, guys.
1: Thanks for having me.
0: Always a pleasure. And now that you got a big hit, you know, come don't get quicker. All cocky on it.
1: Oh, well, I think we'll still come back every once in a while.
0: Thanks.
2: Come back when you got a bullfight in town.
0: Yeah.
1: They don't happen in town. That's the problem.
3: Terrible.
1: It's illegal.
2: Well, Tijuana.
1: Yeah.
0: So until next time, this is Adam Carolla for Dr. Drew saying mahalo.
4: This has been Loveline. The opinions expressed on this show are not necessarily those of the staff, management, sponsors, or this station. The producer for Loveline is Ann Ingold. Loveline is a presentation of Westwood One Entertainment. Loveline is meant for an adult audience. Loveline may contain sexually oriented content. Listener discretion is advised. This is Loveline.
5: Loveline.
4: With Adam Carolla and Dr. Drew.
0: Hey, everybody. It's Loveline. I'm Adam. That's Dr. Drew. Phone number 1-800-LOVE-191. Dr. Drew, board certified physician, addiction medicine specialist, on his feet tonight running the board. Yes, Drew?
6: That's right. Oh, this is good.
0: Turn your mic on.
7: He's doing a spectacular job.
8: This is really a crack outfit.
0: Yeah. Pot yourself
8: and
0: up.
8: And by crack, I mean you're all smoking.
7: We're
8: crack.
7: In the proverbial crap storm right now. We're right in the eye of the storm.
0: Those voices you hear, by the way, are Seth Green and Dax Shepard, both in the new movie Without a Paddle. Yes, Drew.
7: He knows how to clap, but he can't get the mic on.
0: Drew, we don't need you anyway, really. I mean, you do know that, right?
7: I have an anthropology degree from UCLA. That should cut it.
8: And I've been dating for over 15 years. So.
0: Yeah, and I've picked up all I need to pick up from.
7: And I've had addictions.
0: Oh, Chris.
6: You're not going to tell me to turn this way?
8: Jeez. You guys can listen to me eat some Cheetos.
0: Chris, where were you, by the way, when the show started?
9: Testing, one, two. There we go.
0: I'm running two boards.
6: Yeah.
0: Oh,
6: right.
0: Okay.
9: Go over there.
0: All right, go over there.
10: Hey, Drew. All right. Just make sure the levels are good. That's all I ask.
0: How's those levels, Drew?
9: How they sound to you? Testing everybody.
0: You always sound bad.
9: Test.
7: Sound all right.
9: Testing.
0: Everything's good. Yeah.
10: See what happens when you have three board ops, you see?
9: Yeah, too much Adam.
0: Good.
9: Too much Adam.
0: Now that the mic works, shut up, Drew.
9: All right.
0: That's enough. Let's talk about, let's talk about a couple of things first. The Family Guy.
8: Yeah.
0: Back in full swing.
8: Can you believe that, man?
0: We're very excited about it.
8: We just went to Montreal and did, like, staged readings of Wish Upon a Weinstein.
0: Really?
8: And just the fan support was enormous.
11: Get that. Screamers work nonstop since he began in the business.
0: That's Seth reading his bio as Chris from The Family Guy. We might get into that later.
8: We're gonna do like a whole other two seasons.
7: Did you do that on the last time you were here? Read your bio?
0: I think I may have forced him to do that.
11: Jack Shepard is one of the greatest, most good performer, and I like his ass because it makes doing it.
7: The best part of that voice is it comes with the cutest face I've ever seen Seth make. You look so adorable.
8: That's why I don't like to be filmed.
0: It's hard for Seth not to look cute, though. I mean, I really got to admit that.
8: This took a turn.
7: Yeah.
0: Well, no.
7: Let's confront the pink elephant in the room. How gorgeous you are.
0: I was watching The Italian Job just the other day. Let me tell you something about good movies. You should see them again a year later.
8: Oh, yeah.
0: Mm-hmm. Yeah. And then you got
7: to... It's a good habit to get into.
0: Yeah, just give it... You know what? A movie that you enjoyed a year ago but haven't seen, especially if you see a lot of movies stoned like I do, you don't remember at all. Mm-hmm. You know, people always talk about, like, you get drunk, you get high, you get stoned, you go to concerts, you go to movies. Drew punching a whole new mic tonight. Yeah.
9: It's had a nice kind of play to it, too.
0: Yeah.
9: It's like a bag.
7: It sounds like you got a boner.
0: All I'm saying is people make a big deal about you getting high and forgetting stuff, but what about forgetting good movies that you get to enjoy again?
9: See, there's no liability there.
0: Yeah.
9: That film was actually filmed sort of like a block from my house.
8: Oh, yeah, I heard you in Pasadena. Yeah. Not to, like, out you and make people stalk you.
9: No, but then we don't
7: I'm just saying
9: houses.
7: He lives on 1829 Grove. I wonder if that address exists and someone's going to be like, Dr. Drew, I love you!
8: Yeah, the back door code is pyramid. So
7: pyramid.
0: All right, let's plug away on the new movie. By the way, which well, a couple things. First, Burt Reynolds is in this.
7: It's true. You're damn right.
9: New Burt or old Burt?
7: Both Burt.
0: There's only one.
8: What he doesn't do is BR.
9: Doesn't Bert. Do his old self anymore. Doesn't come around as.
0: Well, I mean, is it like a reprisal of Deliverance or something, or Send
8: really
0: Up
8: isn't.
0: Or something?
8: I mean, people are making that comparison because there's guys in a canoe, but this is a ball.
7: There's also
8: comedy.
7: Some cars in the movie, but no one's calling it Smokey and the Bandit.
0: Well, I'm
9: Dom DeLuise come in.
8: I just, yeah, he's several cooked times. Us all dinner, and he's yeah. wearing a great suit.
0: No, what I'm turn Seth up, by the way. What I'm asking, smartasses, is that. Not is the movie Deliverance, but does Burt Reynolds do like any kind of homage?
8: No, he plays
0: thing?
8: Like this old mountain guy who lives in the woods and gives us clothes.
0: Where'd you film it? In Canada?
7: New Zealand.
0: Oh, my God. New Zealand?
7: You bet, bud.
0: How was that?
7: It was terrific.
9: Why New Zealand?
7: We were in the most pristine backwoods. Like, we literally had to helicopter to work.
8: It was the time of year. They couldn't film it because we were filming between October and December, and it was too cold.
7: Too cold. Which... They lured us there, yeah. saying it's our summer.
8: It was
7: which
8: freezing.
7: Is a lie. I don't care what they teach you in science. It was still 45 degrees there. The
8: but
7: entire
8: it looked like
7: time.
8: Summer.
7: Yeah.
0: And
8: it
0: you looks had to get
7: like
0: the
7: yeah.
0: water.
7: It looks
0: and stuff.
7: Like summer. Oh my God! Yeah, the rivers were full because they had just melted. So the water was like 36 degrees.
0: But it was spectacular, right?
8: Beautiful sure. to look at. Horrible to swim in.
7: Great on the eyes. Horrible just, on the body.
0: Just freezing.
8: Yeah.
7: Mm-hmm.
0: And
8: we spend like 60% of the movie soaking wet, and another 40% in our underwear. So
0: don't
8: we
0: they,
8: all caught a good cold.
0: When I was a stand-in on the movie Judgment Night.
8: Wow.
9: Your cinematic triumph.
3: One wrong turn equals...
0: Judgment
3: the
0: Night.
3: The Nightmare of a Lifetime, starring Dennis Leary.
5: For three boys who needed...
0: I like when they explain what they thought they were going to do. They thought they were going to a ball game.
8: Right.
0: Yeah. But what happened?
5: Let's just take this turn. The freeway's too crowded.
3: Yeah. I don't know where we are, man.
0: I always like that, too. Like, guys been living in Chicago for 37 years. They get off one ramp halfway to Wrigley, and they're like, we're in Uganda.
7: Well, you know,
0: Where are we?
7: I thought that about the movie Grand Canyon, having not been to L.A. yet, and seeing the movie in Detroit and going, man, if you'd make a wrong turn out there in L.A.,
0: oh, yeah.
7: or if you take the wrong route home from the Lakers game,
0: oh,
7: you are
0: yeah.
7: as good as dead, and you better pray Danny Glover's around the corner.
0: Yeah, and it's what happens is a whole bunch of guys with the tattooed teardrops come up and want to know what you're doing in their neighborhood.
7: They're like, a dime a dozen out there.
0: They're the Mexican guardian angels.
8: Seriously,
0: they
8: I've gone around and purchased a dozen guys with teardrops for a dime. I've seen it happen.
0: Yeah. So while I was standing in on that movie and doing
9: phenomenal.
0: You'll see my name on the rap shirt, yes. about that name 347 they printed on the shirts at the rap party. The guys would sit in a hot tub because when you're wet and you can't change your clothes, you just sit in a hot tub. Did they have a hot tub?
8: Thing. Yeah, it was a medical requirement. We had a medic on set because we were in the water for a good 15, 25 minutes at a time, and you just literally get chilled to the point that you can't. Well, you just can't feel anything, so they would usher us up to a hot tub.
7: The funny thing about the hot tub is that we changed locations almost every day, so it had to be mobile.
0: Right.
7: So it was literally in the back of this U-Haul truck, which was so weird to be sitting in a hot tub in a square aluminum box with the door shut.
8: And we had the most exceptional view.
0: It was in like
9: from the hot tub?
8: Yeah, because they'd park it right out on a cliffside. You could see the entire river.
7: Like half in a box van, but then there'd be this beautiful landscape.
9: There's a whole other movie there.
0: I could imagine just locals walking by going, that is the most luxurious steak bed truck I've ever seen. I mean, I've seen them with gun racks, but rarely a hot tub.
8: Lucky for us, it was a closed set.
9: Of course, the way they were thinking, oh, those Hollywood stars, they have to have their hot tubs brought in with them.
8: Yeah. We insisted on a lot of star treatment out there, too.
0: Well, did they have any, like, couldn't they put, like, a little wetsuit or something underneath your clothes?
8: Yeah, in certain situations, you could, yeah.
7: But we're wearing, like, T-shirts, and we're wearing our underwear and a lot of
0: things.
7: We want
0: to see nipple. We want to see nipple.
8: You might not want to, but for sure you're gonna.
7: Call it for what it is.
0: Scrotum nipple, let's face it.
7: You don't hire Seth Green for his, acting ability.
0: No.
7: It's eye candy time.
0: Yeah. It's like, make that Chris face and give me some elbow room.
7: Yeah.
0: Yeah. All right, Drew.
9: Let's go.
0: You ready to rock?
9: You're on your own there.
7: Are we going to start the show? That wasn't on, was it?
0: We're hopping to the phones.
9: Break it down.
0: Well, I'll do what I always do when you travel.
9: You start at one.
0: No.
9: Oh.
0: I start at the call that you last left the sticker on from Thursday and assume that's good enough. So that's going to be line two. Brittany?
12: Yeah?
0: You're 17?
12: Yeah. Yes, I am.
0: What's happening, baby doll?
12: Well, I've been getting these, like, really bad cramps in, like, my left side, like, I guess in my pelvic area, and it's, like,
8: I'm out.
12: My thigh go numb.
9: Making your thigh go numb. So it's pain that goes down your leg.
12: Well, like, just the top part, like, the surface of my, like, leg on the top front part.
9: Well, there's two possibilities. One is that, well, there's a couple possibilities, really, but one is that maybe this is actually a back problem, and it's just radiating to the abdominal.
13: Like a sciatic.
9: Like a sciatic type thing. Yeah. Or there's something called the round ligament that supports your uterus that can be become inflamed and hurt. And it
0: I blew mine out in high school, actually.
9: Yeah, yours have been. Well, oh, I brought you a prolapsed vagina.
0: Yeah, I'd like to see a picture of that. It's a four-year free ride in Nebraska.
9: No,
0: I used to return punts, and I...
9: Seriously.
13: What's a prolapsed vagina?
9: Well, under my...
13: So like an expert vagina?
9: Under that communication from LA Municipal, the one that says guilty on it, that I brought to show you, Adam.
0: Fantastic.
9: I'd like to see the... there we go. No, that's prepared. That's repaired.
13: Let me see.
0: Okay.
9: There, open up the prolapse.
0: There is the prolapse. Please explain what that is, Drew. Please explain.
13: What the hell?
0: Do it into the microphone. So this is the first I don't want to see. I don't want to see that. I have trouble.
13: It literally look. The vagina looks like it's sticking its tongue out at us, or like this vagina just ate some bad sushi and spitting it out.
12: Ew. Like that, God.
9: No, of course.
13: We're not
9: suggesting that
13: you have a prolapse.
9: Not at all.
13: Although
8: I definitely appreciate your expertise.
9: The round ligament made me remember that I brought this in for Adam because he wondered what a prolapsed vagina.
0: No, I did not.
9: This in this particular case of the New England Journal, it was a 46-year-old with two children. That's all it took to do this to her.
13: So
9: people that criticize cesarean section, the one way to protect yourself against this is have a cesarean.
13: I do criticize cesarean section.
9: Well, this is what's in your future.
13: Well, not my future, but somebody's future.
0: Did you get any of the literature, Dax, dropped off before the show about the C-section?
13: I think it's overused. Really? I think we go there too quick, Drew.
9: This is why, though.
13: Come on.
0: All right.
13: These are, give me a one in a what? A one in 10,000? I mean,
9: oh, no.
0: Yeah.
13: Drew.
0: Yeah.
13: I mean, I got a picture of a guy that got struck by lightning at home that scared the bejesus
9: 11,
13: out of you,
9: 11?
13: Too.
0: Yeah. Listen, Dax, you're already smarter than Drew.
13: Right?
0: He's got nothing.
9: 11%.
13: Of what? No. You are completely lying. 11% of women get...
0: Women in their 80s who have triplets.
9: New England Journal.
13: Who change their tampon with a garden shovel.
9: See, there's people you guys don't see. You guys, listen, first of all, what happens to people medically is hidden from society. You guys don't even know what happens to people.
0: Plus, you celebrity guys with your 19-year-old, if their fake IDs are really 14, you're swinging around town with. How dare you?
8: That's all I do. I only go after prolapsed vaginas.
9: Let me quote it.
8: That is my first question before I even ask the age.
9: 11% risk of undergoing surgery for incontinence, prolapse, or both by the age of 80.
13: Well, right, but you just named three things that they stand on 11% chance to have. Not necessarily specifically
9: two prolapse. Two of those three were prolapse.
8: But even if they're
13: right.
9: Prolapse,
13: what's the third?
9: Incontinence, is
13: like hair.
9: Which is usually from a descension of coming towards the floor.
0: Right. By 80, you should...
9: What they pull it back up.
8: You should be wearing diapers.
0: You should hope your vagina falls off by 75.
13: If I can say what it looks like, because people can't see it, it looks like someone rode a pogo stick for 39 months straight.
0: Yeah,
9: that's what pregnancy is sometimes.
0: No underpants.
9: So.
0: Yeah.
9: So anyway, so the pain in the leg could be a couple different things. There's also a nerve that comes out by your sort of inguinal area where your leg joins your body.
8: You know, the inguinal area.
9: There's pressure on neck and sometimes cause pain going up and going down to the leg.
0: All right. Go
9: it needs to be,
0: see
9: you
0: a doctor.
9: See,
13: but I have a question. Did you think this was sex related? This is my first time on the show, but aren't these primarily like sex questions? So did you think this was related to some kind of...
8: This is a forum where young people can speak their minds and get questions
0: in an
8: anonymous fashion.
0: That's right. Thank you.
8: Without having to visit a family doctor.
13: So it's like Playboy Forum. It could be anything.
0: Yeah.
13: It could be like shoes. Here's the thing.
0: Many years ago, the show was salacious sex and titillating sex questions. It's really just turned into a series of my rants against parking enforcement and kids that are trying to kill themselves. It's really taken a turn for the depressing, yes?
9: Yeah, to the extent that it is really inclusive of just rants. And mostly it's been, left turns. Red lights for
13: the occasional veering off course.
9: Yes, people that drive too slowly in the fast lane.
0: No,
9: mostly we talk.
0: Yeah, you're speaking metaphorically. Drew is
9: literally
0: speaking about driving. See,
8: Adam, you have a carrot top mug.
0: Oh, you're talking about. You were looking me right in the eye. It's like, I don't look like carrot top.
8: No, not
0: speaking
8: your
0: of
8: face.
0: Metaphorically.
13: There's just a punch. I was hear the sound of a punch.
0: He told me I look like carrot top.
13: Your Honor,
0: holding a mug that says carrot top on it. Yeah, right. I forgot about that. All right, let's keep going. Aaron.
14: Yes.
0: You're 23?
14: Yes, I am.
0: What's up?
14: I've been in long-distance relationships with my wife and prior to us getting married for quite a few years, and we've almost been married a year now, and I work here downtown L.A., and we live up in Bakersfield, and I'm away from her, you know, 3 or 4 nights a week. And
0: mm-hmm. Why, because of your work?
14: Yes, because of work. I work 13-hour days, and...
9: And why would she want to move out of Bakersfield to come down and join him? Oh, my gosh.
14: Well,
9: she's got Bakersfield to cling to.
0: Shangri-La.
9: Absolutely.
0: Streets paved with gold. Vine ripened fruit coming from every sewer grade. It's
13: a honeymoon. A honeymooner's paradise.
0: It really is. My folks went there. It's great. Yeah.
13: You know, the thing about Bakersfield, they always tell you if you go there, is, do you realize we're the only city that you could cut off from the rest of the world? We have our own oil. We have a petroleum refinery here.
0: Yeah.
13: And they tell you all the things that can make them inclusive.
0: They cook their own.
13: And I challenge them to wall up the city. Go for it.
0: Do that. Pretty easy. All right, Aaron. Sorry about Dax and his attack on Bakersfield. So anyway, you only see your wife a few nights a week, and
14: what can marriage counseling do for us? I mean, you know, we're happy when we're together, but there's a lot of times where we, you know, the arguments come out short tempered.
8: I'm pretty sure that marriage counseling can split you guys up in a hurry.
9: Yeah, here's the deal: you're describing a very stressful situation. You should do the best you can to reduce the stress and get the relationship together and give it what it needs, which is time and nurturance like any other relationship.
0: Well, it can't be around.
9: And if it's impossible, I'm not sure that therapy could do much for that. You've got to find a way to spend more time together.
0: She wants you to go to therapy, right?
14: Well, no, she hasn't mentioned it. I mean, it's just, we communicate well with one another, but, you know, the feelings for myself being away from her, I mean, it just drives me nuts.
0: Well, do you have kids?
14: Yes, we do. We have a year and a half old daughter.
9: Oh, boy.
13: And you said you've been married for a year?
14: Yes.
0: And you guys, you got a house in Bakersfield?
14: Yes, I own a new home. I mean,
8: you guys need to spend more time together. That's the key to it.
9: How come you can't move down here?
14: We can't afford it. I mean, yeah, I make good money and she's a registered nurse, but cost of living down here is nuts.
0: Registered nurse. I mean,
13: how would you feel about moving into Seth's home? He has an extra room. And I think
8: I've got kind of a flop house for wayward couples that are trying to work on their relationship.
13: Long distance lovers.
0: Yeah, they mend and then he sends them back out. Hey, Aaron.
14: Yes.
0: How about this? I know this sounds wacky, but no one will buy this. But how about you talk to her, like if you're commuting for an hour and all that stuff? How about you get on the horn and talk to her? You
9: That's
0: know, wives, we never really bring this up, but if you know, you pick up the cell phone and do that, not calling to tell you to make sure and take the garbage out because the truck's coming in the morning, just thinking of you kind of stuff.
9: I am
0: Chicks
9: shocked.
0: Eat that stuff up.
9: I'm surprised that you even came up with that.
0: They
9: one.
0: Eat it up. I know. I'm working on a device that'll do it for me.
9: Oh, okay, got it.
13: I'm going to disagree with that because I'll lay in bed with my girlfriend and talk for 5 hours straight. I love talking to my girlfriend, but I can't talk to her for 7 minutes on a phone without literally wanting to put a bounty on her. I can't
0: really?
13: Stand talking on the phone.
0: I can't either.
13: Because you have a rapport in person. Because
0: she's
13: get
0: not
13: see
0: getting
13: each
0: a BJ.
13: Other, and then it's
0: really
13: it's really kind of a force, like we should be maintaining this over the phone.
0: Really, 5 hours, you and the girl in bed.
13: Oh, my God.
0: Really?
13: Yes.
8: I've actually accepted 2 bounties, though, from him. Hunted her for a good period of time. Tracked her all across North Carolina.
13: But Seth has witnessed...
0: Well, no, there's nothing to talk about with women on the phone.
9: Well, I wonder,
0: I wonder if on the phone
9: what she's doing is, what are you doing? What are you up to? Why aren't you calling me? It gets on you through the phone as opposed to being a chance to kind of connect.
8: Dax has one of the coolest girls in the world. She's not
13: the coolest girl
8: chasing after.
9: So she doesn't pound on you in some way?
13: No, it's just one of those things where it's like, so what's going on? It's like, oh, not much. I'm doing this. And it's like, what are we doing? I'm not with you right now. Why are we?
0: Well,
13: it's not like they just invented the phone and we're getting a bang out of the gimmick of it.
0: It's the same thing that's in it for you for, like, flowers or something. You just drop them off. They like it, and you get a little payback on the weekend. That's all. You just do that thinking of you, baby, and then you hang up.
8: But this guy, it sounds like his problem is just not being able to spend enough time with his wife and his kid.
9: Very stressful.
8: That's
9: very
8: the key.
9: Stressful.
8: All right. You got to find ways to spend more time.
0: By the way,
8: with
0: this is one of those things that happens when you're 23 and you got a job and you want a house and blah, blah, blah. And you weather the storm and you make some money and then people move.
9: But be that as it may, what 23-year-old male really understands what a relationship needs?
0: No. All right. Well, I don't know if we gave Aaron an answer or not.
9: The answer is he must prioritize that relationship the way he has his job and find a way to spend more
13: time. Yeah, it might be more important to live in a box and be happy than make the good money in overtime.
0: All right, let's. Something says anal. So,
13: that's got my number written all over
8: it. Nothing says loving like a little anal.
0: Tom from Arizona, 20. All right. Well, let's see. Cheated on a girlfriend with call girl.
9: Ooh.
0: That sounds good. JG.
15: Hey, how's it going, guys?
0: What's happening?
5: Ooh, hi.
0: Do you go by JG?
5: It's the night caller.
0: Yeah.
5: This is JG calling from name, Mesa, guys. Arizona.
0: Okay. And you got busted for cheating with a call girl?
15: No, I didn't get busted. My girlfriend went away for a while, and basically, you know, I needed to have sex, so I went out and got a call girl, and unfortunately, you know, I didn't use a condom, and my girlfriend came back.
9: What do you think?
8: This is a series of brilliant mistakes,
9: yeah,
8: my man.
9: My goodness.
15: Yeah, trust me, I know.
0: You had intercourse with no condom, or just a BJ?
15: No, well, intercourse, both. You know, basically.
0: Oh, yeah.
15: Yeah.
0: Yeah, if you change up halfway, they'll charge you twice, by the way. Exactly. Turn that out the hard way. And then they
8: What are you worried about? You were probably her first.
0: Huh? Yeah. did you pop her cherry?
15: No, I don't think so.
8: You were probably her first.
15: I don't think so. But
0: yeah, she was probably like, I can picture her like smoking one of those more cigarettes.
13: I guess I'm more concerned about the girl whose job it is to have sex with strangers who didn't insist on the protection.
0: Well, see, that's, let's talk about this, because that's where it really gets scary, which is if she didn't insist on some protection.
9: Who else did she not
13: make? Yeah, she didn't make an exception for
9: it also,
13: you.
9: Right. To me, that nothing says drug addict like that.
0: Mm. Ooh.
13: I agree with you.
9: Yeah, and that's adding to the risk. Yeah.
13: Did you guys do drugs together?
15: No. I don't do drugs or anything like that.
13: But were you drunk when you called her?
15: No.
13: But you did it sober.
15: Huh? Yeah.
13: You did this sober?
9: Dax, how dare you?
0: Wow.
9: Is this a culture? Drinking and using a call girl? How dare you?
15: I really screwed up. Actually, I even screwed up even more than that, because my girlfriend came back recently and, you know, we had sex, and most of the time we use a condom as well, and then just one time at least we didn't. And even though I was, you know, tested for HIV a couple of weeks back, I know that, you know, testing usually, you got to do it every, up to 3 months or up to...
9: Why were you tested?
0: Well, because he was with the call girl.
15: Yeah, exactly. And,
0: hold on a second. There's a slightly bogus quality to this call.
9: That's why I was going down the HIV. The timing didn't sync up for me.
0: Yeah.
13: Why are you questioning this?
8: Yeah, you get a lot of fake calls on the show.
0: He's not a stupid guy that just sort of doing these crazy
13: Well, the
0: crazy
13: fact that he wasn't drunk
0: things.
13: Is what made me go.
0: Yeah. And I lost respect for him, too, when I found out it was nighttime and he wasn't loaded.
13: If a guy prefaces a story by saying I was wasted, then I'll believe anything that happened
0: following it.
13: You know?
9: He's not wasted. He's a guy that religiously...
0: I ran for president once.
13: Uses condoms with his own girlfriend.
9: Fastidiously uses it with his own girlfriend.
13: But not straight.
9: And not after he's been with the call girl. That's the one time he leaves it out.
0: Right.
9: In what world?
0: JG.
15: Here's the situation.
0: It sounds too dumb to be true.
15: Look, I'm serious. On this thing, I got a really legitimate question here. What I wanted to ask is, Drew or whoever would know, is, look, in what ways can, if you know, I were HIV positive right now, could I transmit this to my girlfriend?
8: Well, probably by having sex without condoms. That's a good start.
9: Well, yeah, you can. That's actually, the initial HIV infection is actually quite a burst of viral activity.
0: Oh,
9: and then
0: really?
9: It goes down again. So it's actually during the acute HIV infection, people are highly contagious.
0: Better to have sex with somebody with the HIV a year later
9: better to have it like 8 months later than 5 years later, untreated, than 4 months later.
0: All right.
9: In other words, it goes like this. Here's it goes quickly up, down, and then slowly up again.
15: Here's my question. I was tested a couple of weeks back, and I came up negative, but I know that, you know, it could show up anytime between three.
9: You had an antibody test, or you had a direct RNA test?
15: I had a blood test. I don't know exactly.
9: All right. Why don't you go get the regular
0: test? Get the porn test.
9: Yeah, the porn test, the one where they actually test for the virus. Go ahead and get that. That's available now.
15: Okay, I'm not sure.
9: You got to test for the antibody. And that's what takes a while to come back.
8: But I have a real suggestion for you, which is stop having unprotected sex with strangers.
15: Yeah, I understand that.
13: I understand what you're saying. If you've already done this now what's the damage is done.
0: Yeah. Well, look, okay.
13: Fortunately for you and unfortunately for her.
0: Here's what's going to help you sleep, because, I mean, I know we're all very politically correct about this, but even if you did have HIV, there'd probably be like a 1% chance you gave it to her on the one encounter.
9: Yes.
13: That's well, true. No, but his odds that's of catching true. It from the call girl are less than his odds of giving it to his girl.
9: That's correct.
13: As, right. her, as the giver.
0: Right. So here's the deal. Your chances of getting it from the call girl are very slim. Yeah. And
9: not
0: then,
9: very slim, but slim.
0: Very. I would say, well, under 5%. Yeah, well under 5%, I would say. And then your chance of giving it to your girl
9: now it's very slim.
0: Yeah. And between the two of them, I'm sure it didn't happen. Could it happen? Yes.
9: And by the way, as he brought out, he's not had the acute infection yet. And so if you've not had the acute infection, you may not be producing virus yet.
0: Yeah.
9: So it might have been soon enough that he would not have passed it along.
0: Here's the thing, too. There are times when you got to wear the condom and times when you don't. You know
9: you
0: what I'm saying?
9: Know when to.
0: Yeah, you do. No, I'm just saying, like, when you don't wear the condom, it's not with the call girl who doesn't require the condom from any of her suitors.
9: That's not
0: like,
9: the time.
0: You want to not wear a condom when you, like, slip a senior a roofie, and you know
9: when you do that.
0: When I do when that, when do I go that. On
8: you
0: one of my
8: really
0: senior,
8: really want to get a stranger that you're date raping pregnant. You right. shouldn't wear a condom.
0: When I'm going right, on one of my go. Senior roofie benders, that's when you don't wear the condom because that's safe. All right, let's take a little break. Drew, how you doing over
9: I'm
0: there?
9: I'm doing great over here.
0: Seth Green here tonight.
8: I'm giving terrible advice tonight.
9: No,
0: you're fine. Dax Shepard here.
8: No, I mean, that's my plan.
9: Oh.
0: Without a Paddle, name of the new movie coming out.
13: August 18th.
0: On the 18th. That is not this Friday, the next Friday?
13: No, not this Wednesday, but next Wednesday.
0: Oh, Wednesday.
13: A week from Wednesday.
0: Oh, yeah. Movie's coming out on Wednesday.
8: Oh, that happens
0: days.
8: Now.
0: It does, yeah.
8: Oh, I like Wednesday openings.
13: Oh, Wednesday? I love going to the cinema.
8: Pads out the weekend for the week. Mm-hmm. Catch it before the rush.
0: We'll take a quick break. We'll be right back.

0: love line. I'm Adam. That is Dr. Drew over there. Dax Shepard is here tonight, as well as Seth Green.
1: Ow!
0: Without a Paddle, name of the new movie.
1: Ow!
0: Out 1 week from this Wednesday on the 18th of August. You can also see Dax on, on Punk.
2: Well, yeah, I used to be able to.
0: He used to be able. That's done. You're over
2: me, not for the show, but
3: Dax
2: yeah.
3: became obscenely famous after the first season of Punk'd and could not punk anybody.
0: Oh, really? People would recognize
2: yeah.
0: you.
2: Yeah.
0: You know, you always wonder about that, but it never seems to really happen. But I guess it did in this case.
3: It really did.
0: Yeah.
3: It was awkward.
0: We used to, like, when we did the Man Show, we had the Man Show Boy, and he'd go out and screw with people. And he was, like, fairly famous, but L.A.'s filled with enough crazy nationalities that don't watch even English-speaking TV, that you can at least get crazy foreigners.
2: Right.
0: Could you?
2: But this was all celebrities.
0: Oh, yeah, you can't get celebrities. No way.
2: And the viewership on that show, you know, we were getting like 3 million on the first run, and then it'd air five more times during the week and pick up 1.5 million, 2 million. So by the end of it, it was like, you know, a legitimate network show with the ratings.
0: You could never get a celebrity.
2: I mean, in real life, I crashed my motorcycle. I didn't crash it. I was hit. And when I skid to a stop and I was bloody, this girl goes, "Oh, my God, you're Dax. Is this a Punk'd?"
4: Oh, my God.
2: I was like,
4: horrible.
2: I go, yeah, I just ate crap going 50 down the street. And I'm all bloodied up for.
0: What kind of motorcycle you got?
2: Ultra Classic Electric Glide.
0: Oh, yeah, yeah.
2: The old man.
0: That's a really big bicycle.
2: Yeah.
0: Wow. Jeez, that thing falls over. You can't get it up.
2: This is true.
0: Let me say this, by the way. I haven't gotten into this for a while. One of my favorite rants, but I saw the guy earlier today. It's the guy who buys the cop bike at police auction.
2: Mm-hmm.
0: And
3: wears the cop helmet, too.
0: Yeah. Like, hello? At a certain point, you are... Wait, can I see your shield? Like, you are impersonating an officer at a certain point. Are you not?
2: And if you like being a cop that much, you can become a cop at a weekend seminar at a Ramada now. I mean, they need people. It's not like
3: Seriously, you can't become a cop.
0: I'm just saying that the guy who does this, I'd sooner hang out with a group of white supremacist pedophiles than hang out with this boss. I can't stand these guys. Yeah, no, the white supremacist pedophile.
2: Yeah, yeah,
0: I know, they're good for
2: they
0: like some air hockey and stuff.
2: No, great barbecues.
0: I know, they can cook.
2: Oh, yeah.
0: Yeah, they're mesquite guys.
2: They really are. Well, they do a lot of the salt rubs, too. They'll rub that meat down.
0: The winters can get pretty cold.
3: They have a hot
0: Idaho.
3: Dance party mixer in the winter season.
0: You're right. I probably shouldn't have used them as examples of good guys, because when
3: they're
0: throw a kegger,
3: they throw a good kegger.
2: You see those documentaries, and that is the funny thing about those groups. Like, there's only so many protests they can do, or go out on the street so many times, and then it's just a lot of boredom.
0: Damn.
2: It's like them hanging up at the compound. They've made all the flyers. They've made all the T-shirts. They've said
5: every
2: racial slur.
5: The groundwork is done. We're going to wait for the entries to roll in now.
0: Now we got nothing left to do but tap the keg and put the pig in the ground.
5: Yeah. We have officially started the revolution.
0: Now let's eat.
5: Y'all want to beat up my girlfriend?
0: Yeah, I guess they can barbecue. I'd say that's the one thing you'd have to say about those militia groups is they really can barbecue.
2: They can throw a block party like no one's business.
0: Yeah. Whereas the Jews, you know, not great.
3: It,
0: not
3: Noshers.
0: The spit in Noshers. The open pit.
2: No.
0: Yeah.
2: No,
0: you're right. Ironically, the one thing that the black man and the white supremacist probably share is their love of barbecue, and yet they can't find common ground even on that. And
2: Well, that's how I'm going to bridge the gap. I have a whole coalition set up. It's called Unite Barbecue Unite.
0: Right, the sauce can't tell what color.
2: No,
3: it's called BBQU,
2: and everyone's invited to wear a purple frock.
0: So we don't know
2: what color
0: you are.
2: Yeah.
0: Wow.
2: Uh-huh.
0: Wow.
2: And gloves.
0: That's heavy.
2: Gloves are very crucial.
0: Well, they're more of an oven mitt. Actually, they do offer a certain degree of protection too. It's not all about anonymity.
2: We've united no less than 13 people.
0: Wow.
2: Mm-hmm.
0: Wow.
2: Four of whom blind.
0: It does strike me that you could. This is why I spent some time with Refrigerator Perry. He only spoke about putting a pig in the ground. Actually had a pig that he was going to pick up and all that stuff.
2: I swear to God, I went to a barbecue my buddy's dad had out in the middle of nowhere, Michigan. And they not only had a pig on a spit, but they had stuffed four chickens in the pig's ass on the spit. So it was like chickens being cooked inside of a pig.
1: Oh,
2: and it was
1: God.
2: The best chicken I've ever had.
1: God.
2: I wanted them to stick the pig. I wanted them to stick the pig then in a cow's ass and just have every known edible meat on one spit.
0: Trying to get the chicken to fly up the pig's ass is one of the most difficult parts of that whole process, Drew. But I really do mean this. The militia guys, the supremacists, and the people that oftentimes they have the most hatred for, all share a love of the outdoors and barbecue, and they should really find some common ground over the spit and really come together. And you know what? I'm willing if you want me to do a PSA.
2: Well, I'm glad you brought that up.
0: Or help. I know some guy does silk screening. We get the T-shirts going.
2: I got a buddy who's a crop duster. If you could help me make the sign that's going to fly behind it.
1: I actually have somebody that works in banners and bumper stickers.
0: I can do that. Yeah, and this guy specializes in rainbow tape.
2: We're in the same boat as the supremacists. We've got all the legwork done and nothing to do now.
1: Let's sit back and tap the keg, gentlemen.
0: Yeah. Amy?
1: To wait for the revolution to roll in.
0: 24?
4: Amy?
0: All right, hold on a second. All I'm going to say is we came full circle from the cop bike here, which is if you do buy the police surplus bike at the cop auction, the Moto Guzzi with the black and white, or the Kawasaki 1000 or whatever the hell it is, whatever that is, you must wear an orange full face helmet.
2: Yeah. You somehow live in Mad Max Kaiser world where the cops drive Moto Guzzis.
0: Whatever.
2: It's like they're going on not cafe racers going 190 down an English countryside.
0: How dare you? That used to be a cop bike out here, the Moto Guzzi.
2: No, it's the Kawasaki.
0: And the get on the computer.
2: No, I'll tell you, you're right in that. And there's a movie, I think it's a Hal Ashby movie, famous movie, where the guy's got a Moto Guzzi, but that we're talking the 60s.
0: I'm telling you, the LAPD had some of those at some point. Look it up.
4: I'll
0: there,
4: look
0: Drew.
4: It up. How do you
0: all
4: spell
0: right.
4: that?
0: And by the way, the Japanese bike versus the Harley, it's like one's 10 grand, the other's 20 grand, the guy was telling me. All right.
2: Now they drive the BMW.
0: Amy?
6: Hello.
0: What's happening?
6: All right. I have kind of a two-part question.
0: Ooh.
6: First of all, I need to know if what I'm seeing on my little girl is normal. And second of all, I want you guys to tell me if I'm just, freaking out.
1: All right. Is it the mark of the beast?
2: Wait, I need to clarify. Are you literally talking about your child, or is that a euphemism for your...
6: No, literally talking
0: your
6: about
0: part.
6: My
0: part. Oh, okay.
6: Okay, I have a 2-year-old little girl, almost two.
0: So your vagina's only two?
6: What?
0: All right, keep going. I'm confused now.
6: Okay.
0: Go ahead.
6: I have a 2-year-old girl.
0: Mm-hmm.
6: And I have a few times found that she's very red and swollen in the labia and her genital areas. Mm-hmm. And haven't been concerned too much, but kind of wondered and kind of tried to get her cleaned up, and it goes away. Anyway, I'm married. My husband works days. I work nights.
4: Why do you not have health insurance?
6: What?
4: You don't have health
6: insurance? We do have health insurance.
4: And why'd you take her in?
0: Well, maybe she's freaked out.
6: I am freaked out. I'm really freaked out. And I don't want to accuse my husband.
0: We're going to ask you a question, and then this will be...
2: You didn't see that count going there from a mile away?
0: Drew was looking up Moto Guzzi.
4: I was looking at Moto Guzzi. In 1970, I've got a 1970
2: LAPD. He's got Ducatis in Memphis. But.
0: Thank you. Thank you, Dax.
4: 1970.
0: Mister, I can crash a bike, but I don't know anything about him.
2: I know everything about him.
0: Well, I just told you, LAPD.
1: But you don't know a lot about 2-year-old labia, so let's let the professional handle it.
0: True.
4: Yeah.
0: Here's a question we need to ask.
4: Are you a Mormon?
0: This is going to be...
6: No.
0: Well, that's one. Okay. Thank you, Drew. And the other one we need to ask is, were you ever molested?
2: I was going to ask that.
0: No. And your dad never did anything bad?
6: No.
0: And you love him?
6: My dad actually died of a heart attack when I was 4.
0: Ooh.
6: And then I have a stepfather who my mom married about a year later. And he's been a great guy.
0: Okay.
4: Right.
0: Well, good. Then
4: that's a good sign.
0: Then your husband is probably not molesting your child.
4: But she does. You know, she might have some other medical problem. I'm not quite sure what you're describing. I was trying to picture what you're describing. Even.
2: Maybe she just got into your lipstick.
6: What got me freaked out today is she had to pee, and I'm potty training her, and she told me that she had to pee, and I said, "Well, let's go," and she said, "No," and she said, "Owie," and grabbed down there, and then she laid down on the floor, and I said, "What is wrong with you?" And I picked her up, and I said, "Come on, let's go potty." And she said, "No, owie." And
4: maybe
6: so
4: she has a yeast infection, or maybe she's got a urinary
2: UTI
4: tract infection.
2: At that
4: Absolutely.
2: Age.
4: Yeah, you can.
6: Okay, yeah. So, I don't even know.
4: And they can have
6: little girls.
4: They can have disorders of the, you know, undetected congenital problems of the urogenital tract. I mean, things need to be checked out. Come on, okay. Take her in, okay?
0: Just take her in.
2: Get her 20 ounces of cranberry juice, though.
4: In the meantime.
0: Yeah.
6: Okay,
0: all right.
6: So you think it's all right then with my husband?
4: I
6: hate
4: don't
6: to think that, but I just
2: we've
6: can't
2: never
6: think.
2: Met him.
0: Here's the thing.
2: What's
0: that,
2: his name? I can usually tell by the name.
0: What's
1: I'm great in jury selection. Yeah. Give me some information.
2: What's the name?
0: What's he do too?
6: What's his name?
0: Kevin.
2: Ooh, that's on the fence.
0: Yeah, that's fancy.
1: Yeah, Britney Spears is marrying a guy named Kevin, and he is completely questionable. So
0: yeah. Yeah. Acceptable names. Seth is acceptable.
1: Yeah,
0: Adam is nice.
1: Yeah.
0: Joel.
1: Yeah.
2: Dax,
0: rarely.
2: Horrible. Do you ever have a babysitter named Dax?
1: Or Bernie?
6: No.
1: It's always questionable.
0: All right. And what does he do? Does he work with metal?
6: He's a chemist.
0: Chemist. All right. He's fine.
6: Okay, well, I think so.
2: That's fine.
0: That's fine.
2: I was going to go the other way on that. I'm like, anyone that would like to spend time in a laboratory with penis-shaped graduated
0: beakers,
2: cylinders and beakers. And
0: we'd be great jurors.
2: Or armchair scientists. Just, well, that sounds horrible.
0: What's his? What's the defendant's name? His name is Sheikh Allah.
2: Guilty.
0: Next. Next. Oh, no, we're not accusing him. This is tax evasion. Doesn't matter. Just next. Who's next?
2: I don't need to know how to spell his last name. It's G-U-I-L-T-Y.
0: Next case is Brad, but he goes by Bradley. No, he's fine. Keep moving.
1: I don't care if he lives in an affluent neighborhood. From now on, he lives in the hole. You understand?
0: Yeah. We call it, it's a gut instinct trial. Yeah, you got to follow your gut. Drew, what'd you find out about the Moto Guzzi?
4: I got a picture of it for you.
1: So wait, the verdict is that she should take her kid to the doctor.
0: She should take her kid to the doctor, and any of these pussies out there who buys the cop auction bike and then the two-tone black and white helmet needs to just floor it into a stucco wall and kill yourself.
2: But I
0: wanna please, you pussies.
2: Before he announces...
0: Who are you kidding?
2: Before he announces the verdict here, I want to be clear that I'm just saying that not since the 60s. Do you realize that that's what I'm claiming?
0: No, I know, 70. But I'm saying it's, I'm saying it might go into the 70s.
2: Chippies, the chips. I mean, John and Ponch drove Kawasaki.
0: That's true. Okay. But that's CHP, and also that was, 76, 77.
2: Right.
0: You know, we're not talking 71, 72. All right. Have we, can we alienate ourselves any further from our 14-year-old audience?
4: Take a break. You guys can look at the picture.
2: Six motorbike enthusiasts that are literally...
1: Finally,
2: they
1: a show
2: just pulled
1: for me.
2: Their pants down.
0: Yeah, the guy's been waiting 9 long years for us to talk about the Moto Guzzi.
2: Say it again.
1: I know that
2: say
1: if I
2: again.
1: Just sit patiently.
2: Say it again.
0: We will take ourselves a little bit of a break, and we'll be right back after this.

0: Hey, everybody. It's Loveline. I'm Adam. That's Dr. Drew over there. Keeping it real back at the board.
1: In the hizzy.
0: Yeah. Drew has not been behind the Loveline board in many a year on this show.
1: Yeah. Things have changed.
2: Hizzy, you'll be out of the house.
0: Yeah. Dax Shepard is here tonight, as well as Seth Green from
3: What was it you said on that? You were like, you've got to keep her spunk drunk 24/7.
0: Oh, let's just hear it. Come on, Anderson.
2: You got to get out there and get your bitch spunk drunk. Look, motherfucker, I'm telling you, don't be a player hater, because when you tap her in the ass, you ain't going to be interested in pistol rubbing no more, and the digit is dizzle, and in the hizzy for chizzy, going to be great on the QT for real.
0: That's
3: a great bit, man.
0: Yeah.
3: From the streets. And you know what? It's sound advice. It really is.
0: Yeah.
2: I'm telling you, nigga, that it would put you into the mode where you would have no problem to get that freaky shit going. 24/7 flowing semen here in your house. In your hizzy.
1: Put
2: chizzy
1: out. I'm not sure with the NAACP.
0: It's all, it's in context, Drew. They call themselves that.
1: You know? I know that. It was making being fun with. And
0: Dave
1: Downger said I could do it.
2: Drew in the hizzy.
0: Yeah, well, Dag, you know, he speaks for all people of color.
1: Well, I have to check with him.
0: Well, that's cool. Yeah, he's our main man, by the way.
3: But why was you so not expecting that? I just wasn't expecting it. You know what I mean? Like, the first time I saw that bit, I had no idea that that's where it was going. It really took me by surprise and just made me laugh a lot.
0: Seth Green, by the way, can be seen on Crank Yankers as well. New season, Tuesdays at 10:30 on Comedy Central.
1: And the Family Guy.
0: A little plug. And Family Guy coming. When is the Family Guy, the new
3: I don't know. Sometime between January and March they're going to put it off. We've already recorded like 6 new shows.
1: I begged Alex Borstein and Mila to get me a voice on that show.
3: I'm sure it wouldn't be hard. You should call it Maverick. Call up Seth MacFarlane.
0: Yeah, let me just do a little recreation of the Mila Kunis, Dr. Drew Family Guy discussion. Mila, you got to get me on that show. What show? And who are you? Family Guy, huh? I do that? I got to talk to my agent. Drew begging.
1: That's not how that works.
0: 19-year-old
1: celebrities. I love the Family Guy.
0: All right.
3: She's one of the cutest, sweetest girls in existence.
0: Put Drew on that show, please, and shut him up. And even if it's just a throwaway show.
1: Absolutely.
0: You know what I'm saying?
1: Yeah, absolutely. Just something I can show my kids.
0: All right. Let's see. Irwin molested as a kid. Hmm. Family history of bipolar. Mom and boyfriend died on same night.
3: Ooh, this we're going to keep the upbeat right here.
0: Sounds upbeat. Yeah. Heather?
4: Yes.
0: Your mother and your boyfriend died on the same night?
4: Yes.
1: Oh.
0: Whoa. Were they together in the same car or is it just a horrible coincidence?
4: The night that my mom died, I went home because I lived with my boyfriend. He hung himself.
1: Oh.
0: Woo.
4: Yeah.
0: And so you found him?
4: Yeah.
0: And that had nothing to do with your mom. That was just a completely separate incident.
4: No, it was completely different.
3: How long ago was that?
4: It was completely separate.
1: How long ago?
4: It was in April.
1: Oh.
0: Whoa.
1: What'd your mom die from?
4: She died from cancer.
1: So that was sort of an anticipated death, right?
4: Yeah.
0: But not the boyfriend.
4: No.
0: Is the boyfriend depressed?
4: Evidently.
1: So he had never complained of depression?
3: Did he leave a note?
4: The only thing he ever said about anything about death was that he couldn't live without me.
0: Hmm.
3: Were you threatening to leave him?
4: No.
1: Was he on medication or doing drugs or something?
4: No.
0: Yeah.
1: I can't hear.
0: Phone lines coming out again.
1: What was that?
4: No, he wasn't doing anything.
0: All right, so he just killed himself for no reason. I mean, obviously he was depressed.
4: We had an argument that night, and
1: something's missing from this story.
0: Was there some revelation or something?
4: I was mad at him because he wasn't home when I got home.
1: Can you tell us something about his history? I mean, he has a history of mental health problems, or
4: he had tried to kill himself a few times before.
1: Okay, yeah. That would be depression. Okay, you can put that in there for us.
0: All right, so
1: that makes sense.
0: So have you got any counseling or anything, Heather?
4: Yes, I have.
1: Okay, all right.
0: Well, do you have a question for us?
4: I do. How can I help myself be fair to somebody that I'm in a relationship with?
0: Are you in a new relationship?
4: Yes.
1: What do you do? What do you mean be fair? How are you not being fair?
4: Because I feel that I keep comparing everybody that I talk to or that I'm interested in or that I'm dating to him, and he's not here anymore.
0: No.
3: Right. Yeah. But that's practical normal experience that you have.
5: That would happen even if he hadn't killed himself and you guys just broke up.
1: Absolutely.
5: And it's sort of get over that.
1: Minimum of 6 months to get over something like that.
4: I feel like it's not giving the person I'm with a fair chance, though.
0: Well, maybe you're intentionally doing this to keep this new person at arm's length.
1: Absolutely. And the only person you're not giving a fair chance to is yourself to mourn the loss of these people. Give yourself that space.
0: It's pretty heavy. Let me write that down. Yourself.
1: Got it?
0: Yeah. Heather.
4: Yes.
0: Stay in therapy, and when you notice yourself bringing up the hanging guy, don't do it. I mean, you have to sort of keep an eye on yourself.
1: Well, what I know about her, though, is that she needs to be a caretaker.
0: All right.
1: Right?
5: I will say, though, my one experience in life where I broke up with a girl and there was absolutely no closure, that's the only girl that continues to, could potentially rattle me, because you can go, well, it didn't play out. Something drastic happened immediately, and then there was no closure, and so you didn't go through the horrible time and then finally got fed up and then left the person.
0: Mm-hmm. Yeah.
5: So you could, I could see where she would go, oh, well, it was perfect. And it was taken from me, but it's probably wasn't perfect, right. And there is no such thing as perfect, gotcha. Unfortunately. So,
0: Dax's interpretation of closure is anal, though.
1: I knew what he meant.
5: No, that's my interpretation of introduction.
1: I knew what he meant.
0: Well, we got a break. Big celebrity. We'll take ourselves a little break. Dax Shepard, Seth Green here tonight without a paddle, and we'll be right back after this. Hey, everybody. It's Loveline. I'm Adam. That's Dr. Drew. Phone number 1-800-LOVE-191. Seth Green is here tonight, as well as Dax Shepard from Without a Paddle. Boy, we just had a real heady conversation about plasma screens.
1: Guys, I didn't.
5: That's how we lightened up the atmosphere of the.
3: What's
5: the
3: that?
5: Guy
3: don't compare answers.
1: No, don't work on those during when the mic's on.
3: Oh, okay.
0: Yeah. So, yeah.
5: You know what's weird is there's already, though, and I'm going to out you right now. Dr. Drew's doing this this survey about celebrities because no one's really, probably, I assume, had access to them to do a study.
1: That's what you figure it is. Yeah. It's never been done.
5: So Dr. Drew is now, Seth and I, not that I am legitimately a celebrity, but will be 199 and 200 in the survey. And I had filled out half of mine and looked over at Seth, who had filled out half of his, and you could have photocopied it.
0: Oh, really?
5: Yeah.
0: Same answer.
5: I bet you're going to find some patterns
1: interesting.
5: Here.
1: Interesting. That's what we're looking for.
0: Yeah. Wow.
3: Yeah. I'm a little confused because some of the questions spell out
5: they're
3: three different things.
5: They're not
3: supposed
5: worded,
3: to agree
5: or
3: disagree.
0: Here's the thing. You just fill them out and pretend.
5: But no,
0: like
5: they tried
0: care.
5: To save space. The equivalent of the question would be like, I like to eat breakfast. Eggs, bacon, potatoes, and pancakes. And you're like, well, yes, I like to eat breakfast. Yes, I like eggs. I like bacon. I don't like potatoes. But you have an all-in-one question.
3: Right. That's right. Yeah.
5: That's just going to be my first kind of.
3: I really enjoy American Idol, and I think Clay Aiken got the shaft.
5: It's like, well, wait, I do like American Idol, but I don't.
0: All right. There we go. Drew, see what this test do?
1: It's
0: make everyone
1: bad.
0: Loopy.
1: It infects them. Yes, it
0: Heidi?
1: Bad times.
4: Yes?
0: You're 26?
4: Yes, I am.
5: You right in my wheelhouse.
0: You consider yourself a sex addict?
4: I think so.
0: Wow.
3: Mm. What's that based on?
4: What's it based on? The fact that I meet people, I have sex with them, and then I want nothing to do with them afterwards. Mm. And
3: but like common clinical sexual addiction is based on other things.
0: By that criteria,
3: just
0: you could be a producer,
1: true.
0: Right?
4: Sorry? Yeah.
1: But how many guys are we talking about here?
4: In the last couple of years, I'd say about at least 40.
3: Uh-huh. And what's your phone number?
5: And where do you live?
1: You know, all I know so far is that you don't like intimacy and that you have a high sex drive. And
5: do you feel lousy after it?
4: I don't necessarily feel lousy. The problem is I do want a relationship. It's just I don't find anybody that is willing to deal with the fact that I am sexually aggressive. I am very upfront.
3: But
4: and forward.
3: I'm going to guess that stems from the fact that you have sex with them before you get to know them.
0: Sexually aggressive usually just means 200 pounds plus. Yes? Big guy?
4: Well, very close.
0: Right. Okay.
4: I'm 6 foot,
0: You're 6 foot?
1: Yeah, but it's not sexual aggression.
0: That can scare a guy who's got a couple of drinks.
3: I actually know a really nice guy. He's 6'5" and looking for a sweet girl with a high sex drive who desperately wants to be understood. I'm not kidding.
0: It's actually Seth on Dak's shoulders with a long trench coat and a boner.
3: That would put us well over 10 feet.
0: I swear we'd be the perfect. Yeah,
5: we'd be the perfect match because you could actually have two at once all the time.
4: Fantastic. You can go.
0: Hold on. What happened to that gag where the kids got on each other's shoulders and did the trench coat and tried to get into the club or whatever?
3: We did it in one of the Austin Powers movies.
0: Oh, we did?
3: Yeah.
0: All right. Well, that's what happened to it. Well, then what about souffle humor where the souffle would crash down?
1: The next Austin Powers movie.
0: All right. Heidi.
1: But Heidi, listen, the sexual aggression is guys are just aren't really attracted to you or into you, and they don't know how to deal with that.

0: date, or well, do or do you? You do. You want a long term
1: yeah.
0: thing?
1: Yeah, but I think that's an easy way to. Yeah, I mean that kind of claim is an easy.
0: Yeah,
1: thing
0: she
1: to
0: says
1: say.
0: She wants it, but she's not approaching her life that way.
2: Let's take a sort of snapshot of your history here. Are you an addict?
3: Am I an addict? No.
2: You've never been addicted to any chemical?
3: Oh, God, no.
2: And were you sexually abused growing up?
3: She said, yes, I was. No.
2: You were sexually abused.
3: Yes.
2: So really, be more in the realm of sexual compulsion we talk about here.
0: Who abused you?
3: Grandfather.
0: Yeah.
2: From what age to what age?
3: From the time I was 4 until the time I was 9.
0: Yeah. Is he dead?
1: You're exacting a lot of control over yourself and your own physical domain by acting out with other people.
2: Right. What they do is just reenact the trauma over and over again compulsively.
0: Listen, and again, a plea for all grandparents who want to molest to kill themselves. Just kill yourself. You're close. You got one foot in the grave as it is. You smell. You got that dandruff thing going on, the sport coats. Just put a bullet in your head, Grandpa. Please, would you? Can you believe that? And not only do you get molested, you get it by an old guy. Yeah. You know what I mean? It's lose-lose.
2: Yeah, but your grandfather.
0: I mean, and it's your grandpa.
4: It's only going to increase now that there's Viagra.
2: This is something Seth and I were talking about. The basic covenant between the generations has been just completely dissolved.
0: Yeah.
2: Big people take care of little people. One generation takes care of the next. And that covenant's just gone.
1: Yeah, it's really every person for themselves.
0: Hey, Heidi?
3: Yes.
0: How about you start with a whole bunch of therapy?
2: Yeah.
0: Can you do that?
3: I've already gone to therapy.
0: Yeah, I don't think you can go through therapy if your grandfather has at you for 5 years. I think you can just be in therapy.
2: Not only that.
0: Pass through it.
2: Not only that.
0: It's like a hamster wheel of therapy.
1: Finding a really good counselor that you connect with is a tricky thing, too. You can try and solve the same problems with 3 or 4 different people and find only one person that you can actually make any progress with.
2: That's true. And the success in therapy would not include this kind of behavior. So whatever you did, it didn't work, you didn't finish it, you didn't continue, whatever. And it's time to get back to a little bit.
0: All right. And secondly, you can stop whatever it is you're doing that you don't like. I mean, can you stop acting out?
2: And just look for a relationship. This obviously is not the way to do it.
0: Yeah.
3: Absolutely.
0: And, all right.
4: There's obviously something wrong with the plan because you called...
0: Well, here's the thing, too, Heidi, too, and don't sabotage your chance at a good relationship by bringing up the millions of partners you've had in the last 3 weeks before you met the guy. You will do it under the guise of truthfulness, but the reality is you're going to be pushing the guy away. Just take a nice shower and a loofah and find some nice fresh-faced kid and don't tell him about it. Tell him you're virgin. Or you can do that hymen reconstruction. Yeah, Drew? Yeah?
2: Yeah, why not?
0: All right. You meet a nice guy at our black and white barbecue that we're working on. Me and Dax, where everyone wears purple hoods.
4: Yeah, it's going to be
1: great. It is going to be a hell of a cookout.
4: Purple party.
0: That's right. And only...
4: the Purple Panthers.
0: Only skin color we focus on is the color of the chicken on the barbecue, not burning it.
4: The only skin color is pink, medium pink.
0: That's right.
4: Or,
0: how do you
4: or
0: like
4: well
0: it?
4: Done. Yeah.
0: That's right. That's
4: the only colors we know.
0: I like it, by the way. I don't know why this just got me thinking on this, but remember I used to scream about, I'd always, whenever a wardrobe put me in a suit or something, was always too tight, and then the wardrobe guy would always go, oh, well, that designer, yeah, they make them really small. Like, they're 42 long. It's like everyone else's 40 regular. Yeah. I'm like, well, you can't do that. Or you should know, but they do this at restaurants where you go, I'll have it medium rare, and they go, our medium rare. What do you mean you're medium rare? Just make it like everyone's medium rare, you idiots.
4: This just happened to Seth and I in Chicago, literally last week. They go, well our medium rare is actually very rare. And I'm like, what gives you license to completely throw the lexicon out and start from scratch?
0: It's like you pulling into a gas station. I'm going, you should know our gallon is really only about three-quarters.
4: Or our premium is 93 octane and our regular is 86.
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0: There's 2x4s.
2: Whatever. They're not 2x4s.
0: 2x4 is an inch and a half by 3.5 because that's the way the lumber industry makes their money.
2: It's not 2x4s, though.
0: All right, but I agree with that. It used to be a 2x4, but here's the whole thing.
1: What the hell are you guys talking about?
0: Okay, first off, they're spread out 16 on center. No, here's the thing. A 2x4 has made its way down to an inch and a half by 3.5.
2: They're not even 2x4s anymore.

0: They're not 2x4s. All right. But the point is, and here's my point, Drew. If I go to Home Depot and buy a 2x4, it is the same dimension as it is at Terry Lumber, as it is at Osh, as it is
1: Let me try a different thing. Let me try everything.
0: That, once you establish what a 44 long is, or what rare is, or what medium rare is, whatever you want to call it, if it's universal, we're fine. I don't like these people with our version of it. Like, I'm a designer.
1: Here's where the horse emerges from the barn, is this name spelling. Amy.
0: Oh, that's where we've been. All right. Now,
1: that's where it goes.
2: This whole clothing thing, though, we know where it all started, and it's because the Gap was like, you know what's a great way to get women to buy clothes is an 8 can come in here and put on a 6, and they're going to buy it because every girl wants to be a 6. It's like my girlfriend, perfect body, obsessed with what she weighs, right? Yeah. I always say, why do you weigh yourself? If you look good, you look good. Wouldn't you rather be 260 and have Nicole Kidman's body than 110 and look like Carney Wilson?
0: That's right.
2: You know?
0: Except that's impossible.
2: That is not true.
0: I know. You're right. You're
2: right.
0: I mean,
2: there are people
0: on a different planet or something.
2: But, but they'd be happy wearing a size 6, even though they know damn well they're a 10+.
0: Right.
2: And they'll go shopping there, knowing they're lying to themselves, just to say, I wear a 6. Now you have girls that really wear, like, negative 25. Like,
0: let me,
2: a Kate Hudson wears a negative 25.
0: Let me just say, when me and Dax are in charge, medium rare is going to be medium rare. 44 long is going to be goddamn 44 long.
2: Right.
0: And the black and white barbecue with the purple robes and hoods. Every weekend.
2: Absolutely.
0: Every weekend. Uniting the country through standardization of sizes and the black and white barbecue.
2: Yes, mesquite will be mesquite, by God. And if you go against it, you're going to have black and white men against you.
0: Right, and medium rare will be medium rare.
2: Yes.
0: Nicole?
3: Hello.
2: Hi, Nikki.
0: You're 17?
3: Hi. Yeah.
0: What's up?
2: Who's cuter?
3: What was that?
2: Who's cuter?
3: I don't know.
4: Mighty Seth Mouse or Speedy Gonzalez?
2: Definitely Mighty Mouse.
4: That's just because he's got the superhero outfit.
0: Yeah, he wore his underpants. Go ahead. Didn't Mighty Mouse sing opera, too, or something? Shut up, please. By the way.
2: Here I come to sing a song.
0: Let me just say this real quick about...
4: Before we get to your question.
0: About mice. I've had an ass full of them in our culture and cartoons and
4: stuff.
0: Anytime
4: you talk about an ass full of mice...
1: You're talking about a whole different caller.
4: A different subject.
0: All I'm saying is mice are basically bred to be bait and to be just sort of exterminated, eaten by owls, and fed to snakes. Do we have to make a bunch of cartoons and stuff about them?
4: It is the prototypical underdog.
0: I'm done with them.
5: Is that it?
0: Nicole?
2: Oh, that was a good answer, Seth.
4: Thanks, buddy.
0: Nicole?
3: Yes?
0: Sorry, go ahead, baby doll.
3: I have a problem, I don't have orgasms, and I don't get turned on or anything.
4: You're 17.
3: Yeah.
0: That's good.
5: Yeah, you're 17. That's normal.
0: Yeah.
3: Is it?
0: That's fine. It's fine.
5: Yeah, so most
2: men... Can I take a guess at something? Huh? Do you have... are you light-haired? Do you have light hair?
3: I don't know.
2: All right, I'm gonna stop there.
4: Well, have you been in any like
2: testosterone levels affect that?
0: You can come to the barbecue if you're blonde or
2: no. But if you're hairier, if you have more testosterone, women with more testosterone have orgasms easier.
0: And
2: she could just be like a very fair Norwegian girl. I don't know.
4: But wait a second, have you dated a lot of guys? Have you had a lot of opportunity to have orgasms?
3: Yes, but the thing is I live with my current boyfriend and we've been together for a year.
2: Do you masturbate and give yourself an orgasm?
3: I went to the doctor and she said to try a vibrator and I tried that and that didn't even work.
4: You're 17 and you're living with your boyfriend?
5: Yeah.
3: What was that?
0: Yes.
4: I'm pretty sure you heard me. You're 17 and you're living with your boyfriend?
3: Yeah. Oh, I'm emancipated.
5: Why are you emancipated? What happened at home?
2: Something with the
3: vibrator. I just don't like my sister. Nothing to my parents, but my parents. I just don't like my sister.
5: Did she abuse you or something?
3: Huh?
5: Did she physically abuse you or something?
3: No, she's just crazy. She's bipolar, and I can't handle that, so...
4: And she lives with your parents?
3: Yeah.
4: And your parents are okay with you moving out of the house because you and your sister don't get along?
3: Well, yeah, because I had an attorney, and I showed a great deal of responsibility, so...
0: Attorney.
4: You know, when I was 17, I showed a great deal of responsibility too, but
5: wow.
0: Yeah. Well,
5: that's a pretty heavy, traumatic family situation, but all right, be that as it may.
0: And by the way, how about the doctor? How about glossing over the doctor who recommended the vibrator?
2: That's good. Here's the deal. I applaud that doctor.
5: But here's
2: well
5: the deal.
2: Done, Doc.
5: Not nearly
0: 17.
5: enough. not nearly enough is made about the developmental process of the female. The fact is that many women, and nearly most, have difficulty having orgasm until their early 20s. That's part of the biological development. It's not a psychological process. As you see, with all the encouragement in the world, it still just doesn't work yet.
6: No
5: and that's
6: kidding.
5: Very, very common.
6: You hit 25, it's going to be a nonstop
5: party.
6: It'll
5: start working. And then after that, most women never have an orgasm with intercourse.
0: All right, Dax, stop eating.
6: Oh, geez, it was Cheetos.
0: Okay, that was you. Hey, Nicole?
7: Yeah?
0: Okay. Is our phone screwing up
5: yeah,
0: again?
5: Yeah, it is.
0: Fantastic. All right.
2: But I want to know how old Nicole's boyfriend is. I'm a little bit suspicious of him.
5: Interesting.
0: Nicole?
7: Yeah?
2: How old's your boyfriend?
7: He's 19.
2: Mm. Oh, that ain't bad.
4: Mm. Not too bad.
0: And you're living together and you're working and he's working?
7: Yeah, I work for an insurance company and he works for NASA.
0: Okay.
4: For NASA? You know what? Just be patient. Like, take time to really explore yourself and get comfortable with yourself. You've been through a lot.
5: Yeah.
0: Your boyfriend works for NASA?
7: No, Napa Auto.
0: Oh, Napa.
5: Napa.
0: Big difference.
5: Napa.
0: Yeah.
5: How dare I think you're NASA.
4: Yeah, he's an RC builder over at JPL.
0: And, you know, it's funny. It's like you go from the mechanical drafting board and him wearing some glasses and his sleeves rolled up to a guy behind a counter with a goober with the flap of his hat turned
2: banging
0: up.
2: Banging on the greasiest keyboard you ever saw. Every time I get an auto part, I'm like, how oily can one computer keyboard get and still function?
0: Saying to a guy.
4: At the point where they're covering them in saran wrap just as a precaution, then changing out the wrap.
0: You know what's a nice, a nice loser move is not only working, you know, fixing your own car, but doing it on a city street. Like, you got an apartment, you can't do it. Like, the landlord has found a little too much tranny fluid in the driveway and has forbid you from coming in. So you actually work in the parking lot of the
2: Napa. I saw
0: a
2: guy change the transmission in the Sears parking lot.
0: I love that.
2: Yeah, I do too.
0: I
2: wanted to give the guy a hand.
0: I like the ideas they're doing. These guys, like, you pull up in front of an auto parts place, there's guys doing full engine rebuilds in the parking lot.
2: Wow. Some guys have just pushed it into that lot, got the parts, and...
0: Yeah,
2: they're only leaving that parking lot.
5: It's done.
2: They got to get that celluloid in there.
0: The block's coming back from the machine shop around noon, so we're going to drop it in with this cherry picker.
2: A three-angle valve job. It's going to be about 625 horse when I leave here.
4: I wish I knew what you were talking about.
0: Well, he knows Moto Guzzi and solenoid. He knows them all. All right. Yeah, that is a white trash move right there.
2: I'd actually like someone to call in with an automotive question because I don't know anything about relationships or sex. So,
0: you know about auto? You know about automotive?
5: And I'll ask you.
0: I'll ask you a question.
2: Okay.
0: You want to like
4: did we answer? What was her name?
0: Stumper? Do you want a question?
4: Did we answer her question?
2: We told her to be patient. That's it.
0: What kind? You want American or you want a foreign car?
2: I'd like to go American.
0: Like, go American?
2: Yeah.
0: Do you want like a stumper or what do you want?
2: No, I don't know. A stumper. I don't want to look like a fool.
0: What's a slave cylinder do?
2: A slave cylinder.
0: Yeah.
2: I'm going to say that's in the brakes. I blew it.
0: Yeah.
2: I did? What's a slave cylinder?
0: Hydraulic clutch.
2: Hydraulic clutch.
0: Yeah.
2: You're right.
0: Yeah.
2: And I knew that at some level, and I just blew it.
0: I just like that
4: I
0: word.
4: I think slave cylinder is the other nickname for Britney Spears' fiancé.
0: It's also be a name of the barbecue, too. We're throwing.
4: No.
0: True.
2: My dad's going to punch me in the mouth for getting that wrong, by the way.
0: Did your dad, like, have cars and you go tool on them with him?
2: Yeah, he did. I mean, actually, he's not the gearhead. I was a gearhead, but he really thinks of me as a gearhead, and when he finds out that I dropped the ball on that, I think all of his love for me is going to be gone.
0: I don't think
2: that
0: a lot of the older hot rods had the hydraulic clutches, so maybe that was
5: But Adam, your dad thinks of you as a gearhead, doesn't he? He doesn't think of you.
0: Yeah, that's right.
4: I have a complaint. This is a...
5: During the break. All Adam right. freaks out.
0: We Drew? Caller Drew?
8: Yeah.
0: What's up? You're 18.
8: I'm 18, and... Well, here goes. I've been friends with this girl for about 2 years now.
4: Don't do it.
0: Yeah.
8: Don't do it.
0: Yeah.
8: Too late. I already told her.
4: Watch Pretty in Pink over and over again.
0: What'd you do? You
4: watch
0: told her?
4: Some Kind of Wonderful. It doesn't work, dude.
0: You told her you loved her?
8: Yeah, I did.
0: And what'd she say?
8: She was just, like, really freaked out about it. She's like, oh, my God, you know, I just thought we were friends and blah, blah, blah. You know, she was like, you know, she was really surprised, but I guess...
5: What's your question?
4: How long have you guys been friends?
0: 2 years?
8: My question is, like, what should I do now? Because...
5: It doesn't matter.
0: Well...
5: She's not into you.
0: Right, but let me explain something, Drew. First off, there is a silver lining. You're 18. She's 18. in about 22 years when she has four kids, a prolapsed vagina, and a couple of bad, couple of bad marriages under her belt.
5: She'll be
0: some stretch marks. She's put a little weight on. You can have her if you stay in school. If you get that good gig and they've, you know, you've just made partner at the firm, you can have her. And actually, you can have her for one night, probably, in a little vengeance sex. Not, but you have to bide your time. It's 15, 20 years away from now.
4: But in all seriousness, that's like an awful predicament to be in, because you're really good friends with somebody. You find yourself developing a crush on them because you get to appreciate them in their private moments. Even
5: No, wait. He's had
0: nice,
5: this for,
0: but
5: for,
0: he liked her
5: from the beginning.
0: That's
5: the
0: why
5: moment
0: I became
5: he
0: friends with
5: her.
4: I know.
5: Why
4: and,
5: he became friends.
4: And he settled for the friendship, which was the fool move to make in the first place. Because anytime you put yourself in the position of, oh, I'll be a friend and sneaking through the back door, it does.
2: I'm going to disagree. One of my most landmark love affairs was one I patiently waited out for about a year.
5: But did she know you were into her?
2: Yeah.
5: That's different. That's it. This guy led her to believe that this was her friend.
0: And also,
5: they're always
0: not
5: shocked when the guy suddenly comes on with the full romance. They're like, what? I thought we were friends. Listen, if you're 18 to 22 and you have a male friend, he's into you.
4: Right. Yeah.
5: Unless you're into him. And he's not in.
0: Or even
4: and
0: a stepfather.
4: And advice for the guys, if you think a girl is hot right off the bat, even when you're becoming friends with her, relentlessly flirt. Pursue from the beginning. That way there's no misunderstanding and no, like, I can't believe this comes out of nowhere.
5: Yeah.
4: You're like, I've been telling you this from the get-go.
0: Yes, yes. Also, Dax is strapping, you know? Yes. I mean,
2: Do you think so, Adam?
0: Yeah.
4: Dax is, what are you, 6'2"?
2: I'm 6'2", but I, you know,
4: broad
2: I'm
4: in the shoulder,
2: I'm not the
4: good looking,
2: guy.
4: Easy on the eyes.
2: Narrow luckily, I've got an award winning personality. So,
0: caller Drew,
4: yeah. Gravity defying.
2: I mean, literally, the trophy is on my credenza.
0: Drew, so you told her your feelings. She was freaked out, and now it's she's avoiding you.
2: It's roofie time.
8: Pretty much.
2: Sorry.
0: All right, here's the whole thing. You don't really admit this to yourself because you're still under the same BS, flying under the same BS flag you've been flying for 2 years, which is, I thought we were friends. I can't believe you're. No,
2: well,
0: you're
2: I'm also going to say she
0: her.
2: Knew. I'm also going to go on a limb and say she knew. You know, you can feel it. It's in the air. When someone likes you, it's so palpable, and it grosses you out if you don't have those feelings.
4: Yeah,
2: I don't think
4: great,
2: she didn't.
4: There's
2: know.
4: A great thing that girls do, which is an enormous. They just deceive the hell out of themselves about things like that.
0: Yeah, well, they choose not to know it.
2: Right, I'm saying that she's not shocked. She must know on a certain
0: level. I don't think it's ever a huge surprise when the guy comes up. But yes.
8: The reason why I told her is because, you know, I've been telling my friend, you know, well, my best friend this, you know, that, you know, I really liked her and stuff. And come to find out, like, a week ago, he slept with her. So it was kind of, you know, like a stab in the back of him.
0: Sure.
2: Yeah. This call should be more about your best friend and what an ass he is than
0: and all right. So anyway, caller Drew.
8: Yeah.
0: Every one of us has been through this. It's only worked for one of us, and even he had to put in a year. And in 17 or 18 year old years, a year.
2: Well, it was 9 years of my life. It was 11th grade to 12th grade.
0: Oh,
2: it felt
0: yeah.
2: like a decade had passed.
0: Right. Yeah. That's the point.
2: That was 5% of my life at that time.
4: Yeah. Here's the thing. You'll have many best friends who are girls in your life, and you'll have many girls who you hook up with. It's difficult to make the two the same.
0: Yeah, just move forward and pounce upon first
2: sight.
0: Well,
2: you know what the ironic twist is that after you've been going out for 4 or 5 years, all you are is best friends anyway, so she might as well just, you know, pump them for a couple of years and they'll pick up right where they left off. I mean, who's kidding?
0: Dax is right.
2: You're basically living with your best friend after a while.
4: Tell her to tune into the show. We'll set her straight.
0: Yeah. No, that's what happens. The relationship becomes like, I'm going to put my penis through this hole and plywood and watch porno while you put on a grease-up oven mitt and give me a little hand action.
2: The hot and heavy. Thank anyone with the illusion that the hot and heavy is going over 3 years, I mean,
0: you don't do that tongue kissing anymore. It becomes gross. It's like watching your parents.
2: If someone tells me that, like, oh, you were away for a week, you guys must have really went at it. I go, that's disgusting. You're talking about my best friend.
0: All right, Dax is now starting to freak me out because Drew is a man of exquisite passion.
2: You're gay.
0: Thank you, Drew. All right, let's take a little break here. Seth Green is here tonight. Dax Shepard here tonight from Without a Paddle, coming out on the 18th. That is 1 week from this Wednesday, and we'll be right back after this. everybody. It's Loveline. I'm Adam. That's Dr. Drew. Phone number 1-800-LOVE-191. Seth Green is here.
9: What's up, y'all?
0: Quiet, Drew. I'm not done introducing the guest. Dax Shepard.
9: Sorry, Adam.
0: Thank you. Dax Shepard is also here
10: what
0: tonight.
10: It is.
0: Without a Paddle is the name. And Dax Shepard just struck me as the world's greatest astronaut name.
9: Yes,
0: Dax Shepard.
10: Well, there is the famous Shepard astronaut,
0: sure.
10: So it's not a far leap.
5: But Dax has even a more masculine.
0: Yeah.
10: That's the astronaut for the new millennium, y'all.
0: Dax, is it short for something?
10: There was a best-selling book in the 70s called The Adventures by Harold Robbins, and my parents were reading the book when they were pregnant with me, and the lead character's name was Dax.
5: Mm. Short for Dachshund.
10: No.
0: Wow, so they just read a book and they...
10: Yeah, he was a Spanish revolutionist who laid every girl he met, and yeah, it was a real smutty...
0: It's a good thing they weren't reading like Charlotte's Web. Be shrewd, like.
10: Well, believe Charlotte. Me, in Michigan, there I don't know that there could have been a worse name. Like Charlotte might have been about the equivalent.
0: Dax, yeah, but now it's cool. Except,
10: well, now people accuse me of having made it up
0: right.
10: for this
0: well,
10: line
0: that's
10: of
0: the,
10: work.
0: That's the other thing. Now you have to deal with that.
10: Yeah.
0: Yeah.
10: It's funny when people are confronted with something new, they just can't. They refuse to believe that could just possibly be.
0: Mm. You hear a name like Dax, and you assume, and the guy's in show business, and he's on MTV, or was on MTV.
10: But if you make that assumption about me, you're basically also making the assumption that I'm an ass.
0: Yeah,
10: you're
0: like, oh. No, we're doing
10: because if you think, oh, this guy made up this name Dax, then you must think I'm a real jerk, too.
0: Yeah.
10: Right?
0: Well, that's
10: because
0: that's
10: if you told me, Dr. Drew, you said, my name's Lightning Bolt, I'd be like, A, you made it up, B, what kind of idiot makes up a name
0: but that
10: Lightning
0: by,
10: Bolt,
0: by
10: right?
0: the way, mm-hmm. but that's that. Why we make the assumption it makes us feel better about us.
10: Right.
0: You understand?
10: But you're a handsome
11: on his
10: man.
11: Butt. He's only 20 years old.
0: Drew, please.
5: But somebody could say, Drew, could also like, who gave you that name? Who, you know what I mean? Something that's a nickname or something. That.
10: Oh, that's true. But yeah. My nickname's Grunt.
0: Really?
10: Well, yeah, from when I was a kid, I was deaf until I was 2 years old.
0: And really?
10: Yes.
0: Until two?
10: Yes.
0: What
10: this
0: happened?
10: Is a true
0: you
10: story.
0: You
10: could even call my mom to confirm this, but I had an earache. She took me to the doctor. Doctor looked at my ears and said, you know, Dax is deaf. And my mom said, Dax isn't deaf. Dax, touch your nose. So I touched my nose. And then he said, okay. He turned me so I couldn't see her and said, now tell him to touch his nose. So she says, Dax, touch your nose. I do nothing.
0: Right.
10: I had scar tissue over both eardrums.
5: Infections?
10: Deaf. Uh-huh. And so I couldn't talk. I had like 25% hearing in one ear, so I would grunt. I would try to talk.
5: Uh-huh.
10: And then I had
5: play?
10: A surgery, yeah. And they took away the scar tissue, and then I was talking like a month later. Everything was
0: were
10: fine.
0: Were you like reading your mom's lips? Or
10: yeah,
0: just
10: yeah. You
0: at
10: would,
0: her?
10: You learn to read lips just as quickly as you would learn to, you know.
0: Hmm.
10: Yeah? Yeah.
0: Hey, tell me what I'm saying right now.
10: Olive oil?
0: We're going to need
10: I love that you
0: them.
10: Whisper it, though. You go.
12: I'm so into you. It's ridiculous. Watch my lips move. I hope you can hear what I'm saying. I hope you can read between the lines. I want you in the studio. I don't care who watches.
0: I think I need your girlfriend to wait out in the car, too. I don't need that.
10: No, she'll document with photographs.
0: Oh, she will.
10: Oh, right. Yeah. She's quick with a camera.
0: Alyssa. What's up, baby doll?
13: I'm 15, and I have a question about if you have an alcoholic parent, what can you do as their child to help them?
5: Well,
10: I have intimate experience with this.
5: You want to talk about it?
0: Well, hold on.
10: Let's
0: out
10: our folks. For ACOAs.
0: I want Dax to read my lips again. Al-Anon. Did you read it? What I say?
10: Yeah, that was good.
0: Did you get it?
10: Yeah.
0: Are your parents alcoholics? Yours.
10: Mine?
0: Dax. Yeah.
10: I have a parent that's a recovering alcoholic.
0: Uh-huh. Did you do any Al-Anon stuff?
5: Alateen.
10: I did, and I found it. Well, yeah, I did.
0: All right.
10: But I enjoyed going to AA more because I'd rather be the guy that was causing all the problems than the people dealing with the problems.
0: Right. Hey, Alyssa?
13: Yes.
0: Is it Alyssa or Alyssa?
5: Alyssa.
13: Alyssa.
0: Oh, okay. That's another one we got to straighten out, too. How about something like Alateen?
5: She's focused on curing the mom and not helping herself. And that's one of the mistakes that people have when they're involved with alcoholic addicts. Really, all you can do is take care of yourself. And the fact is, in my experience, that when these important relationships in the alcoholic's life begin taking care of themselves, they stop engaging in the dance with the alcoholic. They stop putting up with the BS. And that That actually wakes the alcoholic up very often and gets them willing to get better. There's nothing you can do to make her better. You can certainly put her on notice that it's significantly affecting your life, refer her in the right direction, get her to go into AA if possible, get her to an addictionologist. But all you can do for yourself is go to Alateen and or get a therapist.
2: I think the most important thing for you to recognize is that it's not a judgment on how much that person loves you, that, oh, they don't love me enough to quit. Because they don't love themselves enough not to quit. They're miserable. You know, anyone who suffered from it hates it more than you could possibly hate it, and they can't stop it for themselves. So you should never feel like it's any judgment on their loving you or not loving you.
13: All right.
5: Okay.
0: All right, baby doll. Advice. That is. Take care of yourself, all right?
13: All right.
0: All right. But good times.
2: It really sucks to deal with that when you're 15.
5: Yeah, you shouldn't have to be a parent at 15.
2: No.
0: Yeah.
2: But so many people are.
5: Mm-hmm.
0: Yeah. And saving your parents or healing your parents, you should just work on getting away from them. Really, that's what you need to focus on. And then retribution, which is the stage I'm at now. Now it's payback time. Oh, yeah. It's a bitch. Pixie?
9: Yeah?
0: You're 18?
9: Uh-huh.
2: Is that a nickname, Pixie?
9: No, that's my real name.
0: Wow. You got to get together with Dax.
2: Did they read that famous book?
0: This is Dax and Pixie Shepherd.
2: Dax and Pixie. Daxie and Pix Shepherd.
0: Is that a mouse team?
2: Would you like to date me? Is that an option, Pixie?
9: I really don't know.
2: All right. Oh, boy. All right. I've just been exposed as a nobody.
0: Go ahead, Pixie. You got to get in another motorcycle accident. Build your confidence up. Go ahead, Pixie.
9: Okay. I've been dating this guy for about a month, right? And every time we mess around, like, I can't get his penis fully hard. I mean, I'll do strip teases. I'll do everything.
4: Is it really big?
9: Mm-hmm. What?
4: Is it really large? Because sometimes that has an effect. If a guy has a really large penis, it won't get fully hard.
5: Is he on medication?
4: It's what?
9: No. It's 8 inches long.
2: I love it. She knows exactly. It's 8 inches.
9: Yeah, I'm sure. But anyways, about that.
2: Is he on Prozac?
9: No, he's not on anything.
2: How about Propecia? Does he have thin hair? Is he on testosterone inhibitor?
9: I don't know.
4: Is he into dudes?
9: I don't think he is. I mean, him and his friend they're living together, they're pretty homophobic. I mean,
2: That's always a good sign. That's the big flag right there.
5: He does protest us too much.
0: It's true. You hook these guys up to the tumescence monitor and show them some gay erotica. It's always the homophobes that set the thing off the charts. I've been busted a few times with that.
2: Obviously, there's times where it is fully erect because you've measured it.
9: Well, I mean,
2: what's the percentage?
9: It won't be fully erect, but usually when I do measure it, it's about around 8 inches.
2: That's a pretty good size wine this gentleman's got.
0: Not fully erect. And again, because there's confusion, you measure the penis, Drew, from where?
5: From behind the anus.
0: Center.
2: Top of the butt crack.
0: Center of the anus to just past the tip.
2: No.
0: Yeah.
2: Then you're measuring your perineum. That's not fair.
0: Center of the anus to just past the head.
2: Then I've got 15 inches because I've got a 6-inch perineum.
0: It's just past. So you can go just...
2: I've got the biggest perineum this radio station's ever witnessed.
0: I think it's perineum.
2: I've got the John Holmes of perineums. I'm the John... You could land an airplane on my perineum. I hope you like playing soccer on my perineum because there's room for all your friends.
11: John Travolta actually landed his jet on the runway that I call my perineum.
0: I believe that.
11: I tried to tour the Grand Canyon, but my perineum would not fit in its parameters. I've stored enough heat and food for the winter just inside my perineum.
4: It didn't even make any sense.
0: Hey, you want to see that whole perineum, actually, perineum.
5: Perineum.
0: Riff.
2: Is it perineum?
0: I was going to stop you on the fourth.
5: It's funny the way you were doing
0: it. Guys,
4: listen,
0: are on such a
4: you
0: roll.
4: Say tomato, I say perineum.
0: That's right. I'm just going to let him roll with it.
2: Perineum.
4: So, wait, now here's the question. So you're just not getting them completely hard?
9: No, and I'm actually doing a lot of things. Like, even when I'll give him...
4: What do you consider, completely hard enough to, like, break something?
0: It's just not... It's not functional.
4: Is that what it is? It's not functional?
9: Exactly. And, I mean, I've never had an orgasm with him. And I'm like, okay, give me something to work with, you know? Because I really... It's just like I'm pleasing him. Really.
0: Yeah, yeah. And, well, does he give you oral sex?
9: He does, but he'll stop, like... He'll go, and then every, like... 2 to 3 minutes, he'll stop, and he'll just finger me.
2: That's because he's afraid to ejaculate.
0: Mm-hmm. Well, but he's not without an erection.
5: No erection.
0: All right, here's the thing.
4: She said oral.
0: Pixie, this doesn't sound like much of a relationship.
9: We're casually dating.
0: All right.
2: Well, I do want to say though, if you're at the month marker and you might want to.
0: Yeah.
9: Yeah, I mean, because I've actually looked at his penis several times while he's giving me head, and it won't be erect.
4: But that's not uncommon.
9: And I mean, even when he's like playing with my breast or something, I mean, they're just out there. So I mean.
0: All right, listen, Pixie, here, let me explain something real quick.
2: I'm erect, and I'm not even with you.
4: Just right you describing now. Your breasts is doing a lot for all of us.
0: Yeah. You're somebody who bases your soul worth on this planet to how seductive you can be to a man. So hooking you up with a guy that can't get a boner is like having a vegan work at a Black Angus restaurant. it's a retarded connection.
5: Yeah.
0: It's unfortunate that you base your entire being on how many guys you can give a boner to in a weekend. But
4: and you're soliciting the approval of a guy who spends a lot of time living with another dude talking about how gay they're not while they slap each other on the ass with their half-hard wangs.
0: So go find a guy. That's right. That's right, all you guys with big wangs. That's right.
2: Oh my goodness.
0: You're like a huge shotgun with no bullets in it. You know what I mean? Whereas I got the Derringer in my sock.
2: But
0: it's deadly. It's deadly, man. But at close range. You got to be real close.
2: But honestly, Pixie, if you fell out of an airplane, you'd wish you had my perineum on your back.
0: That's right.
2: Because it'd slow you down.
0: That's right. Perineum.
2: You could fan it out and use it as a makeshift parachute.
4: I actually did that in New Zealand. We got really close.
2: I just laid on my stomach and you guys rode it like a slip and slide for a few hours.
4: It's really hot. Yeah.
0: The mammoth. They use Dax's perineum, by the way. You know, at the ballpark when it rains and they got to get the diamond?
4: Yeah.
0: That's what they use.
2: Stretch
0: they
2: out
0: use
2: over there.
0: Fan it out.
4: No pun intended of the ballpark.
2: Right. That's right.
0: It says, it says Brewers on it if you can see it. Well, it's unfurled.
4: Yeah, he has posted a lot of advertisement on Dax's perineum. Yeah.
2: Sometimes if I'm driving real fast down a hill and my brakes get hot, I'll just let some of it out the window.
0: Yeah.
2: And it'll just
0: be like a parachute. Yeah, slow them right down. All right, should we take a break or we can keep
5: that Pixie call? Yeah, we need a break. That Pixie call confused me. I think
2: she was just bragging about what a hot sex pot she is.
0: She's screwed. Yeah. She's screwy.
4: How old was she?
0: She's going to get
2: pregnant. She was like, I do strip teases and everything. And sometimes when he's giving me.
0: No,
5: the advice not to base her whole worth and focus of her life on the male is appropriate advice.
0: Yeah.
5: Get on with your life.
2: That was pretty hard hitting, Drew, though, because Adam, because I kind of wanted it to keep going and I applaud you.
5: For taking it off the sex train.
0: Thank you.
2: Yeah, because I fell into it. She was getting exactly what she wanted from me. I wanted to know where she was at.
0: Well, don't get me wrong. I want her to get with some chicks. I'm saying dyke it up every once in a while. I wasn't saying stop the sexuality. I was saying it turns a guy on if he sees you going down on a chick. I hope that wasn't misinterpreted.
5: Yeah. Oh, no, don't worry.
0: That came across?
5: Yeah, of course.
0: All right, let's take a quick break. We'll be right back.

0: Yeah, everybody, it's Loveline. I'm Adam. Drew, keep that down. Seth Green is here. I almost said Seth MacFarlane. Dax Shepard here tonight without a paddle. Name of the new joint coming out
1: Dropping Wednesday, August 18th. Yo, let's go blow up the streets for sis.
2: I hope you're not afraid to laugh till you might urinate in your pants in the theater, because it could happen. I hope you're looking forward to getting so turned on you punch your friend next to you in the face and then spill a bunch of popcorn on him because you're having such a good time.
0: Yeah.
2: I hope you don't hate driving home reliving all the funny moments in this movie, because it's going to happen.
0: And by
2: Did
0: the
2: that
0: way,
2: make any sense?
1: I hope you don't get distracted driving, remembering great moments, because you're going to wind up in a terrible bender on the freeway.
2: I hope you left wrapping your Honda around a telephone pole on the way home from movies.
1: I hope you got driver's insurance and AAA service, because you're going to blow out all four of your tires just in the momentum and the inertia of the powerful, powerful picture.
2: I hope you like taking a date to a movie and losing her to the three boys on the screen, because that might happen.
1: I hope you like losing your virginity on a first date, because you're going to be so inspired after this movie.
0: Yeah. And by the way, let me join in for us. You could be
3: You blew me out of the water on that round, by the way.
0: Perineum while you're driving home from
2: I hope you like watching movies broadcast on my perineum.
0: That's right.
2: I will be putting a fresh coat of white paint on said perineum. For outdoor screenings.
1: I got to tell you, in all honesty, Dax and I worked with Matt Lillard for 3 months, and Steve Brill, the director, and it was literally that every day. Like, every day we just had a blast.
3: It was like they gave 4 8-year-olds a bunch of money and sent them to New Zealand.
1: And somehow we made an actually, like, a pretty cohesive movie that's really funny and sweet.
0: What was the budget, by the way?
1: What is it?
3: It was just under 30. It was about $28 million.
1: Yeah, a lot of that was travel and effects.
0: Wow.
1: And insurance, I'm sure.
3: Well, yeah. And then Bart the Bear. He ate up most of the budget.
1: Yeah. He had to travel nine different countries to get to
0: Bart
1: New Zealand.
0: Bart the Bear has been in a few movies.
1: This is actually Bart Jr., the original Bart, has been put underground. Yeah.
0: Oh, I see. Because, yeah, Bart, I was going to say, Bart the Bear would be getting pretty old.
3: But he travels with an entourage. There's like 6 coyotes, 3 cougars.
1: With sunglasses and lots of bling.
3: I feel like that's a Paul F. Tompkins joke. Have you ever heard? Does he have a routine about Bart the Bear?
1: Does he?
0: All right, here we go.
1: He's a funny comic, though. I like
0: Melanie?
4: Yeah?
0: You're 15?
4: Yeah.
0: Your mom's a stripper?
4: Yeah.
0: And your dad's an alcoholic?
4: Yeah.
1: And sounds like you won the lottery.
0: Wow. And you want to know who to live with?
5: Where's my bourbon?
4: They said that I can choose, but
3: Who said you could choose? Who said that?
4: My parents.
3: Are they splitting up?
0: Hey, but I'm saying a little. Well, I'm saying five.
3: Hold on a second.
0: I'm a fanny pack wearing guy.
4: What? What'd you say?
0: So they're separated.
4: Yeah.
0: And your mom works currently as a stripper?
4: Yeah, and the reason they separated is because she got pregnant with another man, and she lives with him right now, and I really don't like him.
3: I'd stay away from the dude who knocked up your mom at all costs.
6: Yeah. How bad an alcoholic?
3: I mean, Hemingway was an alcoholic. I'd live with him.
1: Bukowski was an alcoholic.
6: How bad was alcoholism, your dad?
4: It's pretty bad.
6: Is he abusive when he's drinking?
4: No, but it's hard to deal with. And my brother moved to go live with my mom, so I feel kind of alone here and stuff. But
0: how old's your brother?
4: He's 13.
0: No, I'm going to start clearing a cot for him now in the joint.
6: What's your stripper mom's new boyfriend do for a living?
4: They're both lawyers, my mom and him. My mom was going to become a lawyer, but she couldn't pass the bar.
6: Just working her way through school, that's all. Yeah. No big deal.
0: I was going to be a pirate astronaut myself.
6: Yeah.
0: I got sidetracked with construction, and I'm going to get back to it, though. Melanie?
4: Yeah.
0: Just for kicks, you know your mom's stripper name?
4: No.
0: No, you don't?
4: No.
0: You gotta get into that.
6: How long has she been stripping?
4: Like, the past, 3 years.
0: 3 years?
4: Yeah.
0: Wow, got into it late. I guess, you know, you don't
3: Yeah, I mean, how old is she? Well, you're 15?
4: Yeah.
3: So the mom's gotta be at least 32, right?
4: Yeah, she had me when she was really young. She grew up in Guatemala.
0: All right.
4: Yeah, they just.
3: Well, the plot thickens. Guatemala.
0: Well, listen, here, Melanie.
4: Yeah.
0: Yeah. Okay. Let me just give you the broad strokes here. We agree, better alcoholic dad than a stripper mom. You cannot be the caretaker to these two idiots.
6: Yeah.
0: And here's the other thing, too. You need to, if your dad's going to drink, your dad's going to drink. You can go to Al-Anon or Alateen or something like that. And then secondly, you just get involved with stuff at school. And please, don't get pregnant at 15 and a half like your crazy mom.
6: Yeah, don't be just responsible for their craziness.
0: It's you know.
3: Do you have a grandparent?
4: They live in Rolling Hills, but.
3: I think you should be Rolling Hills bound, baby.
0: How about that?
4: Really old.
3: Well,
5: yeah, but old, it's a safe environment.
0: Yeah, but at least they don't wear pasties.
4: Yeah.
0: If they do, it's it's underneath the appropriate sweater.
6: Is this your mom's parents or your dad's?
4: My dad's.
6: Yeah, that might be a better
0: place. How about the grandparents?
3: And odds are, let me tell you what might happen, because the dad may have some issues because his parents were that great. They may be all hell bent on redoing their how they screwed up with your dad and be great to you.
4: Oh yeah, my grandma was a druggie, but she's totally changed now.
0: All right.
6: Well, there you go.
0: Hey, listen, Melanie.
3: Rolling Hills.
0: I'm giving this advice to everybody with horrible parents. Please understand that they're horrible people and that you shouldn't do anything they've done. I mean, here's all things.
6: But more importantly, you should be responsible for them.
0: But both. It's like, her mom got pregnant at 16, so Melanie's going to get pregnant at 16. Her dad was an alcoholic, so she might get into alcohol or drugs. Like, here's the thing. Understand what F-ups your horrible parents are, and then just do the opposite. Use them as a negative template.
3: And I think that's the single strangest thing about getting older and seeing people like your cohort starting to raise children and realizing, oh, yeah, these idiots I went to school with are now having kids. You never become more qualified to do so,
0: Right.
3: It's the same realization of like, wow, when I was in elementary school, my teachers were 26 years old. They were partying. They were human beings. They had crushes on each other. That realization that, wow, these kids that were all, dysfunctional are now having...
5: There's that weird moment where you get older and you recognize that your parents are just people and they have the same fallibility that anybody else has and they're not superheroes. And you can find a great way to forgive them for being human, but take your life into your own hands, because clearly they're not looking out for you.
0: And, what you're talking about, Dax, is people that are 25 and went to junior college for 2 years before they transferred to a four-year school. We're talking about 16-year-olds who are cooking up meth and stuff and being parents.
3: Well, I'm not saying they didn't rip lines in the teacher's lounge at Spring Mills Elementary. I think they may have.
0: All right, let's take a break on that positive note. Well, how much paperwork has gone back and forth?
6: A lot.
3: I feel like I'm giving a deposition.
6: Dex says, need a stenographer.
0: Are they guests on a show or are they buying your condo?
5: I'm actually doing both on there.
0: You ran a TRW.
5: It's a great condo. It's got lots of natural light.
0: We'll take a quick break. We'll be right back.
5: You wouldn't understand me. I'm a loner, daddy, a rebel.
0: Hey, everybody. Well, that's the show. Where does the time go? Dax, Seth, I'll tell you. Entertaining, energetic, involved guests. You two come back together or separately anytime you like.
5: That'd be fun.
0: God bless the both of
3: really,
0: you.
3: Really? You could split us up and...
0: And
6: get double the show.
0: That's what I'm thinking. Or you guys come back together and we do a 4-hour show.
6: Okay. Yeah.
0: Without a Paddle's, the name of the new movie, out 1 week from this Wednesday on the
5: 18th. I hope you like getting your socks blown off.
3: Hope you like getting your bell rung.
0: We will.
5: I hope you got insurance on your door, because it's going to be ripped off the hinges.
3: I don't know when the last time your clock was cleaned out.
0: We will take ourselves a little break and we'll be right back. Oh, no, we're going for good. Until next time. Yeah, this is Adam Carolla for Dr. Drew saying mahalo.
5: I hope you got driver's insurance and AAA service, because you're going to blow out all four of your tires. Just the momentum and the inertia of the powerful, powerful picture.
7: This has been Loveline. The opinions expressed in this show are not necessarily those of the staff, management, sponsors, or the station. 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Loveline is meant for an adult audience. Loveline may contain sexually oriented content. Listener discretion is advised. This is Loveline.
8: Loveline.
7: With Adam Carolla and Dr. Drew.
0: Oh, yeah. Get it on. Get it on. Get it on. Freak out. Get it on. Woo. It's a love line. I'm Adam. That's Dr. Drew.
6: Yeah. That either means you're in a great mood or you're in a horrible mood and you're compensating.
0: I'm overcompensating, yeah.
6: Oh, boy.
0: Yeah, get it on.
6: It means you're tired and irritable.
0: Feeling good. Oh. Feeling good. You know why? Because just a minute ago, Junior producer Lauren brought me a nice slab of pumpkin pie.
6: Oh, you are in a good mood then.
0: Yeah, I love that pumpkin pie.
6: Lauren, keep that coming every night. You see what that does? Any kind of pie.
0: Delectable pumpkin pie. And, you know, let me say this about the pumpkin pie. First off, we're getting close to pumpkin pie season.
6: Which is
0: nice. And it's the best time of the year.
6: Yeah, I agree with you.
0: You know what I mean?
6: Yeah, it's football season, World Series, weather's changing.
0: Little chill in the air. Seeing steam coming out of the football players' mouths when they're down in the three-point stance.
6: Yeah.
0: Packing on the weight, wearing sweatpants everywhere. You know that thing? You know it's a nice
6: I've not noticed you... mean wearing sweatpants? I've not noticed that is a season.
0: Well, when you put the long johns on and you keep them on for a couple days,
6: you just have the little flap in the back to go poo with.
0: No, you drop them to make number two.
6: But
0: I'm just saying, come on, you've done that. You kept a pair of like long johns on for a couple days, like over a weekend.
6: Oh, of course.
0: Yeah, slide the pants over. Oh, come on, Drew. What are you, uptight? What's going on? Where are you tonight?
6: I'm in Manhattan. With Matt here at Westwood One in New York City.
0: And beautiful country, by the way. And Drew's doing something tonight. He's doing a Westwood One party or something tomorrow night.
6: Yeah.
0: And it's one of these things where I was supposed to go, but I missed so many days of work, daytime job last week doing the CBS show that I didn't think I could take off another half week this week. But, you know what, Drew, I was trying to think of a rating system because, you know, this business, it's nothing but we need you to go, but that means you can go or we don't really need. You never know what it means.
6: Yes.
0: Like, here's what I say to everybody. Sorry.
6: Nice.
0: No, it's fine. Ooh, tastes like pumpkin. Here's what I want to say to everybody. I'm not trying to piss you off. No disrespect by not going to whatever it is. And if it's super important, tell me, and I will. But
6: I thought you were going to be there. And I think the importance of this thing has waxed and waned on a daily basis. You know what I mean?
0: That's my point. And in this business, it's like you can't tell the difference between... You really can't tell the difference between not showing up at your best friend's wedding when you're the best man or not going with your girlfriend when you were 19 to one of her sort of friend's cousin's weddings.
6: Right.
0: You know what I mean? Like, you can't feel the difference. They both are sold to you with the same importance.
6: We need
0: and
6: a rating
0: urgency.
6: Scale. You're right. You're right. We need a scale.
0: We need where you go, like, here's what it is. If this is above a 6, then I'm going to go into Kimmel and tell him, look, I'm going to have to take another half week off because this is a 7.5. So I got to go. But I don't know if it's a 3 or a 9. And nobody seems to be able to assign a number to it.
6: Yep.
0: What is that, Drew?
6: I don't know. I don't know. I wish it was clearer. But I just always assume if they say go, it's important. Let's go.
0: Then you show up and somebody says, what are you doing here?
6: I know.
0: You know what I'm saying?
6: Yeah.
0: I'm just saying, let's give it a number system.
6: We're having a nice time, though, anyway.
0: All right, Drew. What'd you do? What time's you land?
6: I did something very, very unusual.
0: Stewardess?
6: Well, after I did that, I landed, and it got about 4 o'clock, and my wife came in on a different plane, and we met.
0: Oh, smart, because that's a long flight. That is a long flight.
6: Yeah,
0: smart.
6: That's why you and I weren't flying on the same plane either.
0: Smart. That's 6 hours of hell.
6: She goes, well, I figured something out for nights. So I ran over to Broadway, and I waited in the cancellation line for the Broadway musical Wicked.
0: Mm-hmm.
6: It sold out for like months. Mm-hmm. And I got prime seats. I just got two great seats.
0: What is Wicked?
6: It's about basically the story of the witches before the Wizard of Oz story that we all know. It's a fantasy story about how who
8: who the Tin Man is and who the Wizard is and where the witches
0: came from.
8: Basically what their lives are. Oh, it was rave reviews and it sold out forever and we got these great seats and so we had a great time. And then the guy who's the male lead, we went to watch the Red Sox-Yankees game at a bar afterwards. The guy's the male lead showed up over there and he's a guy that's been on Loveline a bunch of times. Joey McIntyre?
0: Yeah.
8: Yeah.
0: From New Kids or...
8: Yes.
0: Kids on the Block.
8: Yes.
0: New Kids on the Block. Yeah, right. Nice guy.
8: Oh. Really nice guy.
0: Oh, there you go, Drew.
8: Huge Red Sox fan. So that was a great day.
0: Yeah, he's a Bostonian guy.
8: Yeah.
0: All right, Drew, big night for you, buddy.
8: You're crazy, yeah.
0: Yeah.
8: Wild, huh?
0: Yeah. I didn't have the same night.
8: No, what'd you do?
0: Say.
8: What'd you do?
0: I beat off and took a nap.
8: That's the same night for you, though. You know what I mean?
0: Right,
8: That's the usual for you.
0: Mm-hmm. You ready to go to the phones?
8: Just once? You beat up twice?
0: It's hard to say beat offs. You know what I mean?
8: Yeah.
0: I just say, you know what I'm saying?
8: Yeah, yeah. One session. until sleep.
0: That's right. Yeah. All right. You ready to hit the phones?
8: Yeah, ready.
0: We'll talk to Michelle's 27. Michelle?
9: Yes.
0: What's up?
9: I have Crohn's disease, and whenever me and my boyfriend have intercourse, I have, like, excruciating pain.
0: Mm-hmm.
9: And I want to know, is there anything that we can use in order to ease the pain?
8: Well, look, do you have fistulas from your Crohn's disease?
9: Excuse me?
8: Do you have fistulas?
9: No.
0: That's the bowel problem, right, Drew?
8: Yeah, inflammatory bowel disease, and particularly Crohn's, is when from stem to stern, from the mouth to the anus, there can be inflammation of the bowel. And the inflammation can be profound where the bowel becomes so actively inflamed that it will, like, stick to the surface of the abdomen and erode out to the open air.
0: Uh-oh.
8: I mean, it's bad times. And or into the vagina or into the bladder or elk, all over the place. So that's the one thing you want to be sure of. You have no active inflammatory bowel disease. So do you?
9: Not that I know of.
8: How is your Crohn's diagnosed?
9: They did a colonoscopy.
8: And they biopsied and they found Crohn's.
9: Right.
0: How do you kill that Crohn's, Drew?
8: Well, there's lots of different treatments. It's prednisone and anti-inflammatory and anti-immune, immune suppressants, like various things. Lots. What do you want?
9: I was on prednisone for 8 years, and now I'm on Asacol,
8: which is sort of a mild drug for inflammatory bowel disease. But you have no active diarrhea, no other abdominal pain,
9: I have severe diarrhea.
0: Bad times.
8: Well, you know, really, you shouldn't be having severe diarrhea. Your Crohn's should be under better control, it seems to me. So you should be talking to your gastroenterologist about getting on something, maybe one of the newer immune modulatory agents to try to suppress the disease. Because have you had a pelvic exam to see if there's anything going on in your pelvic system?
9: I also have endometriosis.
8: Were you also sexually abused?
9: No.
8: You have no history to give you pelvic pain beyond the physical problems?
9: No.
8: Okay.
0: All right.
8: So have you had your endometriosis treated?
9: Yes.
8: All right, how is that treated?
9: Orthocept.
8: Or it's you're on the birth control pill?
9: Right. I take it for the 21 days, but I don't take the ones after that.
8: You don't take that, yeah. You don't take this. You just take it three weeks out of every month. Listen, maybe we'll go back to your gynecologist because the most likely thing to cause pain after intercourse would be the endometriosis.
0: So, good times.
8: Good times. Lots of problems.
0: Yeah, I'd be scared. You know what I would do? Here, my policy with her would be: I just receive oral from you until we get this whole mess cleared up.
8: Yeah. Yeah, with that. You'd be good with that, right?
0: Yeah. And Drew is a man of exquisite passion. That wouldn't work for you. But
8: no,
0: for me, I'm a giver and a receiver. Do you know what I'm saying?
8: You're an expert receiver, don't forget.
0: You
8: honor people with your reception.
0: My receptivity is really my greatest strength.
8: Yes, I've seen it.
0: You know what I mean?
8: I mean, I've seen the facsimile. I've seen the
0: sure.
8: The
0: You've
8: act.
0: Seen the pose.
8: The pose,
0: You know the drill.
8: Anyway, we don't talk a lot about the details of endometriosis on this show, but it's a complicated illness. It's where pieces of the uterus literally get outside of the uterus and stick on things like the bowel and the tubes. And then when there's periods, that these things get inflamed and sort of menstruate inside the abdominal cavity.
0: Mm.
8: So the goal is to go in there and to take it out by laparoscopic techniques or put them on hormonal suppressions. But it sounds like she needs to be doing a better job of that.
0: Oh, women, so complicated down
8: there.
0: They
8: really are. And
0: Swiss timepiece, you know?
8: Mm-hmm, mm-hmm.
0: And really, it's equivalent to like doing a Normandy-style beach landing with a Swiss timepiece and expecting nothing to go wrong.
8: Oh,
0: life is the beach, the vagina is the timepiece. You know what I'm saying?
8: Yeah, the vagina and the innards.
0: Yeah. You know what? My innards are as complicated as one of those noise-making bats. The fans whack together, the inflatable ones at the ballpark. Yes. That's about as many moving parts as I got inside of me.
3: Mm-hmm. Mm-hmm.
0: I got nothing.
3: Mm-hmm.
0: G.I. Joe's got more going on internally. Uh-huh. It's true.
3: Yeah, you're right.
0: All right, let's speak to Delilah, who's 19. Delilah?
10: Hi, Adam and Drew.
0: What's up, sassy?
3: Delilah?
10: What's up? I've been listening to you guys since I was 10. It's very exciting to talk to you.
0: Wow.
10: Yeah.
0: Yeah. What kind of bad parents let a 10-year-old listen to this filthy show?
10: Oh, I did it in secret.
0: Okay.
10: They weren't paying attention.
0: No. No.
10: So my question is that I've been with my boyfriend for about 2 years, and I'm wondering if I'm just trying to sabotage a really good relationship or if it's time to get out.
3: How old are you now?
0: 2 years. She's 19, so.
3: Oh, yeah. Yeah, at 19, you know, a two-year relationship is about maximum duration. Wouldn't you say, Adam?
0: At 19, a two-year relationship is half your dating career.
3: Right.
0: And then some.
3: Right,
0: you know what I mean.
3: It's almost,
0: it's just sort of half your life as a non-child.
3: Right.
0: Also, it says here she's dating a 28-year-old.
3: Yep.
0: Delilah.
10: Yes.
0: So he was 26 and you were 17 when you met.
10: I was actually 18. I'm almost 20.
0: All right. And 2 years, and you know, the spark is gone. What's up?
10: Yeah, kind of.
0: Here's the other thing you got to realize too. The difference between you at 17 and you at 19, or the 2 years you've spent from 18 to 20, or whatever those 2 years are, and his 26 to 28,
3: right.
0: Yours are huge.
10: Right. Yes,
0: yours are dog years.
3: Right, he's the same.
0: He's the same dude, maybe marginally worse.
3: Right, marginally worse because he hasn't gotten on with things.
0: Right. 26-year-old guy who's in a holding pattern is going to be... exactly same. Little modification on the facial hair. I'm sure he's got the goatee now. But emotionally, no change. No growth. Right, maybe, nothing.
3: And by the way, the career thing is telling, too. If he's not really moving along and focusing on that.
0: What's going on career-wise for him?
10: He's in a band.
0: Ooh. Oh, yeah. And when you met him, he was in a band, but it looked like things were going a little different direction.
10: He wasn't in the band when I met him, actually.
0: But he was a musician?
10: No, he was just working at a coffee shop with me.
0: Right, but you found out he was a musician.
10: Okay, maybe.
0: I mean, he made it abundantly clear he was a musician.
3: Yeah.
0: That's the other thing, too, which is you think you're going to hook your team to his shooting star and 2 years of non-shooting in the star department, you're ready to move on, right?
10: Well, I think it's a little more complicated than that.
3: How is it more complicated?
10: Well, I mean, I don't really think that was my only aspiration in becoming involved with him.
3: No, of course not. But are you interested in other people? Are you getting bored? Are you not attracted to him? What's happening?
10: I'm in school, and I'm actually at an all-girls school, but I'm interested in other people right now.
3: Where are you in school?
10: Mills. College.
0: Yeah.
3: Mills is a very tough school.
0: Prestigious dyke school.
3: Yeah. So prestigious what?
0: Dyke school.
3: Dyke school.
10: Yeah, it is. Except, it really is.
0: Very prestigious, very dykey. Golf team has 128 NCAA championships, by the way.
3: Well, be that as it may.
0: And they've only heard the tournament 127 times.
3: Excellent, but it's an excellent school, and he's in
0: it's
3: a band,
0: excellent.
3: And she's moving along.
0: Screw it.
3: And,
0: you're moving along. Yeah. You're moving along. And it says here that you cheated.
10: Yeah, I did.
0: Okay.
3: You know, July. Here's the deal. The reason you feel like you're sabotaging is you're sabotaging in order to get out of something that's not working. Not sabotage something that is working. You're sabotaging because you're afraid to stand up and get out of this thing.
0: Right. And you know, he got 2 years out of it, and it just makes me think that guys need to, you know, being in a band, whether it's successful or not, is good for a certain amount of poontang. It just is. It will work. It's not going to work on the same chick for 2 years. You know what I mean?
3: It's not going to work on the Mills College graduate is looking forward to a PhD in biochemistry.
0: Even that, you could get a couple of humps out of the band.
3: Yeah.
0: You think? You know what I'm saying? And women...
3: Just a couple.
0: It's interesting because men not only don't care what your secondary aspirations are, they don't care what you're currently doing either. You know what I mean? Like, guys are like, well, I'm working at a coffee shop now, but I'm really in a band that we're hoping to, ooh, that can help. You know what I mean? Like, the guy's making Frappuccinos now, but by night, this guy's going to be a big star. Women will definitely, they'll do speculation.
8: Right.
0: You know what I mean?
8: Right. Yeah.
0: They'll build a spec house on a guy.
8: Yeah.
0: This guy may pay off in 2 or 3 years. Right. Men, I don't think there's any, I don't think any of that works. Does it?
8: Mm-hmm. No.
0: Thank you, Drew. Thanks for your candor. So this guy sold her on that, and now 2 years later, it's not paying off, and it's time to move on. He'll be able to use that guitar for other things. You know, he'll get other chicks. He's 28.
8: If you're not, if you're not System of the Down already, or you know what I mean?
0: Yeah, I'm hip. Although every time you say that, Drew, like you go, when a guy's like 27, you're like, what's going on with your career? Oh my goodness! I think back to myself at 27, and it's
8: That phone call. What that phone call would have been like. Hi, I'm Adam from North Hollywood.
0: 27? May have been Lac Rosena.
8: Lac Rosena?
0: Yeah.
8: I want to know why this girl won't go out with me.
0: Bunch of roommates and no car insurance. I wonder what's going on.
8: And a car with what did you have, like pliers there to open the windows?
0: The window cranks were broken off.
8: Yeah.
0: This was my Mazda truck. The Mazda truck had window cranks that were broken off. Kiddies,
8: right?
0: we used to have to turn this crank in order to manually lift the windows and lower them as well, yes?
8: Yes.
0: And, you know, what was funny, too, is that when you had a really crappy car, it was smooth sailing on the way down, but the way up could get pretty vigorous.
8: Yes,
0: you know what I mean?
8: Yes.
0: And inevitably...
8: once around and around. Kind
0: right.
8: Of thing. Remember that?
0: Inevitably... cheap American cars and Japanese cars, eventually, after year number 11, something would break in the knob mechanism, usually the sort of spinning Brody knob that went on the handle.
8: Yes.
0: So now

0: they were used for everything but plumbing. Back in the 70s. Now, right. I imagine there's no market for them. But the point is I had to crank the windows up and down with the vice grips. The vinyl bench seat had been removed, and in its place were bar stools.
1: Stools. Driving now, on a stool.
0: Well, now, not...
1: Think
0: not
1: about
0: the,
1: that.
0: Well, not the legs of the bar stool, just a bad Naugahyde, you know, rust-colored. You know that funky sort of... It's got a medium-high back. It doesn't go all the way up, but it's not that low. Just bad 70s bar stool. Plywood on the bottom, probably just someone shot a few drywall screws into the bottom of it and stuck it down to the pan of the truck.
1: Oh.
0: And the truck needed to be bump started each and every time.
1: Oh, that's a piece. That's a little gem.
0: No,
1: I didn't know.
0: No,
1: about.
0: Oh, no. Boy,
1: did you live on a hill or anything?
0: Talk about dignity. No, just running next to your car, just running and jumping in every goddamn morning, just pushing that thing down Hesby Street, North Hollywood, just chugging with that thing.
1: Oh, my God.
0: Yeah, awesome. It was the timing was screwed up on it or something was, and whatever it was, I had 1 year of bump starting that thing.
1: Oh, yeah.
0: Good times.
1: Okay. Yeah.
0: There you go.
1: So,
0: all right.
1: Like I said, my conversation with you at that age would have been fabulous.
0: You've never said this before, but it would have been kill yourself. Like you're saying,
1: I doubt I'll ever say it to any other caller, but to you, yeah, I probably would have said that.
0: You'd be like, as a physician, I took an oath to do no harm, but I'm going to need you to kill yourself. So.
1: Well, I'll also have to remember that I'm here to sort of end suffering, and this is a situation that just can't go on.
0: No, if I would have called in, I think you would have spoken me off the air. Would have been like, well, look, you keep your nose to the grindstone, and everything's going to work out. And then let me talk to him. Then it's, kill yourself, son. Do you want me to come by? Where are you?
1: No,
0: you're in
1: Lock Percenter? No.
0: I'm in Pasadena. I could come by and give you a lethal injection.
1: First, it would be like, okay, come on. Tell me what really is going on here. Tell me what the real deal is. Come on. Who do you think you're talking to here? Come on.
0: Yeah. All right. Yeah. I'm starting to feel bad.
1: One more call.
0: All right. Let's talk to Justine. Justine?
2: Yes,
0: You're 20?
2: Yes, I am.
0: You're into S&M and likes being dominated.
2: Yes, I'm a masochist.
0: You're masochist. Right. And...
2: Yes.
0: And do you have a partner?
2: Yes, I do.
1: And is a boyfriend?
2: Yes.
1: And it's a stable relationship, or is it kind of a chaotic relationship?
2: No, it's very stable.
1: And are you guys by yourselves, or do you go to clubs, or what's the deal?
2: No, it's definitely a single, just the two of us thing. We don't involve anybody else in it.
1: Are you outrageous with this, or you're just sort of playing around a little bit?
2: It started playing around. He's actually, I've had other boyfriends, sexual partners, but he's actually the one that I developed this thing with, that I kind of found that I had a thing for it. Mm-hmm. And it started, like the little stuff that everybody does, but I really...
1: Just to tell us what that is, just so we're clear about that. What is the little stuff that everybody does?
2: Oh, everyone tries, like, getting handcuffed or, ass smacking, candle wax,
0: Yeah, all right. Yeah, true. I remember when we went through that phase.
1: You went on the candle wax? Yeah, but it was a mess with you, for God's sakes. Oh, humanity.
0: Drew tried dripping it on my ass, and I blew a fart, and it went all over. First, it burned Drew's forehead horribly, and then I remember we lost the cleaning deposit at the Ramada. It was a disaster.
1: And you're still picking it out of your hair, aren't you?
0: Yeah.
1: And I don't mean what's on your head.
0: Yeah. All right, so, Justine.
1: Almost sealed your shot.
0: Not everyone does the handcuffs and the drip and wax and everything, but all right,
1: That's all right. But
2: it's a much more accepted thing.
1: It's in the playful range.
0: But where are you getting into now?
2: I like to be whipped. I like to be forcefully smacked, not just lightly. And I do like to be cut.
1: Ooh.
0: Did you have abuse growing up? Physical abuse?
2: Well, that was my whole question, is I have no recollection of ever being physically abused. I come from a loving family and everything.
1: I have not met... what's her name again?
0: Her name is Justine.
1: Justine, I have not met someone, I've never had a patient that is as far into this as you are, that didn't have some sort of real... Nice. Well done.
0: Got some...
1: Some sort of physical abuse in childhood. You don't remember ever being struck?
2: No, I myself was a self-mutilator all through high school.
1: Okay.
2: But I never had family

0: things. I have no recollection of anything like that.
1: Well, when you say no recollection, it always makes us a little nervous because most people just say, my dad never did. No, my dad never hit
0: me. No, my dad would never lay a hand on me.
1: All right. All right. Because here's... There's another thing too. Well, there is something going on. Once in a while, so on the male side, which isn't true for the female side, Drew, but it's interesting, which is, I'm putting Justine on hold for a second, so I can wax poetic for a second, but the guys that pay money to go in and be submissive and have that, you know, a dominatrix share and beat the crap out of them, these guys are always rich white guys who had too much handed to them and want the sort of thrill of being crapped on like they crap on their employees all day in their Fortune 500 companies, right? It's never a guy who grew up with no goddamn cranks on his Mazda truck window. You know what I mean?
2: But the
1: it's
2: bottom line is the abuser also likes playing the role of the abusee. And so when he's abusing people, but during the day he also has gratification from being abused and he has to get that covertly.
1: But what I'm saying is there, and we never heard about it, and I don't really think there is, but I'm putting it out there, is there a female equivalent to that guy?
2: Oh, I see.
1: Is Justine someone who grew up with too much privilege or too many nice things and saw the way other people lived and wants this stark contrast to that lifestyle?
2: No. I really don't believe that. I mean, of course, there's always something.
1: Right.
2: But it's not stupid, right? It's an interesting question. But the fact that it's particularly in this case that she was a self-mutilator means she has a profound deficiency in the capacity for self-regulation. She has to cut to their monitor to cope with her feeling states.
1: And that's what
2: this S&M is about, too.
1: Justine?
0: Yes.
1: All right, what did your parents do for a living?
2: Were you adopted or abandoned? What's the deal? Were you adopted?
0: No. I was the oldest child. My parents, were middle class. I mean, I didn't have, a lot of extravagant things growing up.
2: No. But something happened here. Were you sort of made a parent too young? Were you taking care of the other kids?
0: No. I was an only child till I was 5 and a half.
1: All right. Hold on a second. We got to take a break. We're going to plumb the depths of Justine and see if we can get to the bottom of her when we come back. Drew in New York, Ace in L.A., and we'll be right back with more Loveline after this. Yeah. Oh, yeah. Get it on. Oh, get it on. Yeah. Loveline. Yeah. Woo. Yeah. Yeah. Yeah. Yeah. It's a hot song. Yeah. Yeah. Yeah. That's not the, it's getting hot in here, take your clothes off song, is it? No. I love it when they play that at a wedding. It's getting hot in here, so take off all your clothes.
2: Please.
1: I know, I like the background singers. I am so hot, I'm going to take my clothes off. Woo! Yeah.
2: Man, you can carry a tune. Wow.
1: Yeah, well.
2: I just got such a vivid picture of that song.
1: I can do it all, Drew. Don't kid yourself. No,
2: I know.
1: Dr. Drew is over there in New York City. Saw himself a play. Yeah.
2: Oh, my God.
1: Yeah.
2: It's been a long time.
1: Come on, buddy. Come on.
2: I don't have the words in front of me.
1: It's all in your head. Close your eyes. You'll see him. Here we go. Break it down.

0: Zoom, zoom.
1: Yeah.
2: Oh, Dr. Yeah. Drew in the hizzy. Oh,
3: you know, that's why I stopped doing that. You know what I mean? Ever since we culminated in that crank anchors, that was it for me. That was it.
1: Come on.
3: That was
1: best
3: it. Thing,
1: best work you ever done.
3: Thank you.
1: Phone number 1-800-LOVE-191. Jeff Probst from Survivor in here tomorrow night. Great guy. Great show. Love that Survivor. So he's in. Hopefully, he's wearing the rawhide choker, Drew. So he's in tomorrow night. And Drew in New York, me out here, back to the phones. We're speaking to Justine. Justine is 20. She's into S&M. It's starting to spiral out of control. It was start off the little rough trade, and now it's getting into some like closed fist punching and some strangulation.
3: No, some self-mutilation is the thing.
1: Self-mutilation, and then said was doing that in high school. We can't figure it out because her parents are middle class. Everything's cool. She says everything's fine. There's no abuse.
3: There's something.
1: Justine, what's up? What are we? What aren't you telling us? What are we missing?
4: I don't know.
3: Did you have ADD, bipolar? Is there any other conditions you've been trying to deal with?
4: I'm bipolar.
3: Okay. That you could have told us.
4: Well, I didn't realize that had anything to do with it.
3: Anything to do with your mental health would be helpful in interpreting these things.
1: I mean, if you're doing something that's out of line, certainly by societal standards, and you have an emotional condition.
3: By the way, right there is the biggest mistake that people make about their behaviors. This whole idea of societal standards, throw that all away. We cannot judge, Adam. We cannot judge.
1: No, we can't.
3: But there is a range of healthy behaviors outside of which people you got to evaluate in the context of there being something else going on.
1: Well, Drew, how I feel about these nut jobs.
3: Cannot
1: I just meant
3: judge.
1: By societal standards, I meant the same thing you meant within the range of healthy behavior, but that range is measured by society.
3: Well, society makes note of it, and the reason it makes note of it is because there's a normal range, there's a healthy range. And for the most part, society sort of makes note of it and sort of codifies it in ways that may be kind of rigid and artificial, but for the most part, the reason society notices it is because it does mean something.
1: Why don't you get some help for your bipolar condition?
4: I do. I actually am on meds for it, and it's mostly under control.
3: Okay. Also, the self-cutting and all this stuff, there's something else going on here, too.
1: All right. So
4: that's something that has been over for...
3: The fact that you couldn't regulate your feelings. Now, maybe your bipolarity was out of control then, and maybe that was partly what was going on. But the fact that you're all into the S&M and you're sort of needing that in order to feel sexual suggests that something else also happened.
1: Get some help. And here's the other thing, too. This isn't healthy. It leads nowhere. And it's something that you should look at as a problem and attempt to control instead of indulging your whim.
3: Right. That's right.
1: Everybody, please do that. Let me say this, Drew. You're in New York tonight. Mm-hmm. I guess the Yankees won, right?
3: Yeah, I saw the last couple innings.
1: Yeah, exciting game.
3: Watch it with Joey McIntyre.
1: I just realized, Drew, dropping names from 20 years ago. I was talking over at Kimmel today. I've mentioned before that I've run into more guys from Massachusetts and the Boston area over the last like 3 years than I've ever met in the previous 37.
3: Yeah.
1: And everyone is nuts with the Patriots, and they're crazy. They're ravenous fans over there.
3: Yeah.
1: They're crazy. They're sort of like I imagine they're what Yankee fans would be, except for without the sort of security of the 30 World Series rings. You know,
3: right? Yeah.
1: They're as into it as Yankee fans are, except for they're hungry and they're drunk.
3: Mm-hmm, mm-hmm.
1: And a fair amount of a-holes from that part of the country I've now figured out. Here's the thing. For the last 5 years, it has been nothing but Red Sox talk at the office. It's Red Sox jerseys. It's guys doing rituals, not changing their shirts, coming in wearing, half uniforms, essentially, and just monopolized discussion. It's on the internet, whatever. And you learn to accept it living in Los Angeles, that you're in an office environment with guys that are fans of 30 different teams. Right. And you just sit there. But I, once in a while, I think to myself, could you imagine for a second this going on in Boston?
3: No.
1: And
3: no.
1: And I announced today, here's my fantasy. My fantasy is to become rich enough to hire like 10 a-hole Dodger fanatics and send them to Boston and have them just take over a floor of some business and do nothing but monopolize everyone's time talking about Dodgers. Dodger this and Dodger that. On the not getting any work done all day, just on the internet looking up Dodger stuff.
3: Fantasy baseball.
1: Getting together. Yeah, fantasy baseball. But it's all Dodger talk. And by the way, how long would that last?
3: Before
1: in Boston.
3: All their ass? Yes.
1: Yeah. LA, here's all you need to know about LA. All you need to know about how apathetic. Not only do we, English is a fifth language here in Los Angeles, and you can't communicate with the average guy on the street because there's a serious language barrier. Not only that, but you can go to any place of employment or around Los Angeles, sit down, and be monopolized with talk of teams from other cities. Yep. Nothing but Steelers and Patriots and Red Sox and Yankees. It's all that goes on. There's nothing but that. Yeah. Where else does that exist, Drew?
3: But there's so much else about Los Angeles that you could say, where else does that exist, and it applies. Like, where else does that exist that you have a little Ethiopia but no little Italy?
1: Ugh. What are we going to do?
3: Okay.
1: When's this city going to get straightened out?
3: No.
1: And you know, here's the thing. There's too much diversity in this city. Like, in Boston, they got the Sox. Everyone likes the Sox. And the whole city can rally around the Sox. We got nothing close to that over here. We got little Ethiopia. And La Brea Tar Pits.
3: Oh, yeah, we got that.
1: Fantastic.
3: All right, taking calls. Here we go.
1: Sure. All right, now it's
3: now
1: off.
3: Now you're going to talk.
1: Now I'm going to talk. Or not, Drew.
3: Let's take calls. Mm-hmm. Or don't
1: Christy?
3: Take calls. Do not take calls.
1: No more calls. Shush. I run this show, and I say take calls. Christy?
4: Yes.
1: You're 23?
4: Yes.
3: There'll be more calls on this show.
1: Aha! I'm going to talk to Christy. Go ahead, Christy. Don't listen to Drew. I make the calls around here. And you know what? I take them, too. Go ahead, Christy.
4: Well, my boyfriend this morning, we've been together a year now, and out of the blue, out of nowhere, he was like, what would you say if I wanted to move
3: threesome.
4: To Texas?
3: No.
1: Calm through the annals of your mind if you've ever been right about anything.
3: No.
1: Okay.
3: Never.
1: He wants to move out of state.
4: Yeah, and it was just out of the blue, and he never, like...
1: Why?
4: Said, will you come with me or anything like that.
3: Why is he leaving?
4: He didn't say for sure he was leaving. He just asked
1: why?
4: I think he's scared of commitment.
1: Why did he say he's moving out of state?
3: Why is he going to Texas?
1: Why?
4: I'm not sure.
1: He just said, I'm leaving the state.
4: No, he didn't say he was leaving. He said, what would you think if I moved to Texas?
3: And why was he going to Texas?
1: Why is he going to Texas?
3: Why?
4: I don't know.
1: Why he?
4: I think he has a commitment problem.
1: He's got a job in Texas?
4: He has family in Texas.
1: Okay. It only took 126 Ys before we found out there was someone in Texas.
3: Oh my God!
1: Imagine leaving Christy.
3: Oh,
1: that'd be tough. But there's always the phone.
3: Mm.
1: Christy.
4: Yes.
1: Here's why we're asking why all those times. We just want to know what he said.
3: What's
1: not
3: his motivation?
1: What you thought or not what you felt, but what
3: you
1: he
3: want
1: said.
3: To, yeah,
1: there,
3: you want
1: there's
3: us
1: a
3: to interpret
1: difference.
3: What,
1: you understand. Sorry, Drew. But there's a difference between someone saying, look, I have a very unique opportunity that may not come around for another 100 years, and it's in a different state. I got to jump on this thing. Mm-hmm. That's a different thing than, baby.
3: I got to ramble.
1: Right.
3: Yeah, and you're asking us to interpret what it means that he's wanting to leave, and you've already decided it's a commitment problem. We have no idea why he wants to leave.
1: It doesn't sound great, but is there a job opportunity over there?
4: No.
3: Does he miss his family?
4: Just his family.
3: Does he miss his family?
4: He's not really close to his family.
1: But he must have said to you something like, I can't find a job out here.
4: he has a job out here. I just don't think he's very happy with, like, his living arrangements right now and stuff. Okay. But he's really hard, like, he won't open up to me about certain things.
1: Yeah,
4: and well, I don't know how to approach him about, like,
1: well,
4: what's
1: you're,
4: going on.
1: I'm not sure if you would hear it, even if he told you.
3: Right, right.
1: Yeah,
3: well, he has to say at least 126 times. Maybe.
1: I still refuse to believe that he just said, I'm thinking about moving out of state. He must have said something like, I hate my job, or I can't afford this city, or I want to move home and save some money.
4: He's having financial problems, but he didn't mention that before he said anything like that.
3: We can't go
1: okay.
3: on. It's
1: okay.
3: all a mystery. Well, look,
1: okay.
3: Everything's a mystery.
1: I'm going to interpret this because I would rather talk to the gnome that gets towed around in the bed of the pickup truck on the Toyota commercial than Christy. I really think I could get more information out of that carved midget.
3: You're the
1: here's
3: midget
1: the,
3: with the red
1: coat. Pipe
3: hat.
1: And the red hat.
3: Yeah. Yeah.
1: Here's the thing. He is not in love with Christy. I don't know that I'm saying that he hates her.
3: Well,
1: I'm
3: if
1: just
3: he
1: saying,
3: is, he will say, you need to come with me. We need to start making
1: plans. You need
3: plans.
1: To come with me. Here's what it is. This town ain't working out for him. He's getting homesick. He doesn't have any money. I'm guessing because he
3: or
1: doesn't
3: whatever.
1: Have any money, his
3: he's
1: job
3: unhappy.
1: Sucks.
3: He's miserable. Right. He needs to do a geographic. He's trying to make a change to make himself happy.
1: He's trying to shake things up and move.
3: Yeah.
1: Now, if he asks you to come with him, that's one thing. And if he says, I'll call you when I get there, probably means this thing, you can put a fork in it.
3: And if he doesn't mention either, pack it in.
1: Right. Here's the deal. If he is moving and he doesn't want you to move with him, you guys live together now?
4: No.
1: Okay. Mm-hmm. And why don't you live together?
4: Because he didn't want to rush into anything. He lived with his last girlfriend and it ended really badly.
1: Mm-hmm. All right, so
3: Sounds like BS.
1: It sounds like he's packing up.
3: Yeah.
1: If he moves and doesn't ask you to come, obviously it's over.
3: There you go.
1: All right? Sorry, but look, you're 23, he's 30. He's a loser, by the way. He's 30 years old. And by the way, I started having some success when I was 30, so now I can speak freely about all 30-year-olds that are losers.
3: You had an illustrious career in carpentry and boxing instruction and a few minutes in the morning radio at 30.
1: At 30?
3: I still would have told you to kill yourself.
1: All right, Drew. What are you writing a biography on me or something? How do you know my timeline so well? Christy,
3: what do you talk about every night?
1: All right, quiet down. What, cut him off, Anderson. What did, Christy, what's he do for a living?
4: He's a cook.
1: No. Mm-mm. Okay, he's a 30-year-old cook who has a crappy job, can't afford his one-bedroom apartment. So what? Let the guy go. Let him go. He's a commitment phobe. Let him go cry back home to mommy and sling his hash in
3: Abilene. Unless he asks you to come along.
1: Unless he asks you to come along, in which case you got to jump on it. All right. Listen, ladies, you're 23. By the way, when a guy's 30 and he's still slinging hash and he can't cut the rent on his studio apartment in Boulder, forget it. You know what I'm saying?
3: Yeah, yeah.
1: You don't
3: yeah.
1: need that. Yeah. Go find a real guy. Okay, let's take ourselves a little break. When we come back...
3: You know what would be scarier is you now talking to you at 27. You'd
1: yeah,
3: be
1: I'd be
3: brutal.
1: Yelling at me.
3: Ugh.
1: And I'd be making fun of my voice. when we come back, we're going to speak to Todd, 26. I told Todd to call me in 10 years. That was 9 years ago. He's following
3: Whoa.
1: Up.
3: Oh.
1: I did say 10 years, not 9 years. But
3: you know why you told him that? Because you told him no one over 25 named Todd.
1: Oh, really?
3: I think he's one of those guys. Yeah.
1: All right, hold on. We'll get to this after this. Yo, Loveline, I'm Adam. That's Dr. Drew in New York City, everybody. Jeff Probst in studio tonight. Big fan.
3: Tonight.
1: Oh, did I say tonight?
3: Yeah.
1: Tomorrow night. Tomorrow night, Jeff Probst in studio. Big fan of Survivor. one of the shows I've watched more consistently than probably any other show, and he does a wonderful job. And the thing that's amazing about Probst and Survivor, and I don't know if he's using one of those like NFL quarterback cheat sheet wristband things, but he comes in on day number one on the like immunity challenge, and he's like, "All right, Ted, Big Tom, Stevie, and Sarge, you're over here. Cheryl, Mandy, Susan, Candy, you're over here. Larry, Bob, Joe, and Mary, you're over." I'd be like, Nike hat, and right. Fatty, yeah. You're over here. Hook Nose, and Peg, sandals, flip flops, you're over here. Like, I would be in week number 11 and have no idea what anyone's name was.
3: Right.
1: We would be down to the final elimination. It'd just be between the two people after 20 weeks on the island. I'd be like, "All right, dude, you're time to vote against, what's his nose." I would not. And Drew, you'd do the same thing.
3: Oh, my God.
1: As we used to, when we used to do Loveline, I could see you just look across at the guest half the time and go, and Drew was always funny because he'd go, "I agree with the guest." That's
3: well, how about
1: so
3: now?
1: I don't know.
3: Now somebody walks up to me, "Hey, I did your show 12 times." Like, "Oh, yeah, hey, guy."
1: Yeah,
3: buddy.
1: Joey McIntyre walked up. You had no idea who he was, right?
3: No.
1: All right.
3: Just watching him for 2 hours. So it was that 3 hours watching him play. He was in, had no idea.
1: Very impressive. So I'm going to ask Jeff how he memorizes everyone's name. Todd?
3: Oh, my God. I'm strangely watching Diane Farr.
1: All right. Hold on a second. Todd, should you be watching TV when you're doing a very important radio show?
3: It just flashed up here, so we've turned around to me. Okay.
1: Focus. Todd?
0: Hi, guys. How you doing?
1: All right. So you're 26.
0: I'm 26 years old, and Drew came to my high school when I was 15 years old.
1: Looking for tail.
0: Chadwick High School. Do you remember that, Drew?
3: Oh, yeah. Long time ago.
1: What? Where's Chadwick High School?
0: Chadwick's in Palos Verdes.
3: Yes.
1: Wow.
0: Yes. And I actually called you guys a year later with a problem. I believe Adam was doing Loveline, and I was about 17 years old, and I called him with a problem.
1: Called 9 years ago.
0: 9 years ago.
3: Now, one of the things Adam says is that no person named Todd lives past 25, so he would be happy to hear from you after 25.
0: Exactly.
3: Just to prove you're alive.
0: What he told me is that after 10 years, if he was still on Loveline, he would actually kill himself.
3: Wow. So you wanted to call and remind him of that. Is that what you're saying?
0: Exactly. And he still has a year left.
1: I still got a year left. All right. Because I'm working on it.
0: So what I wanted to say was thank you guys for helping out with my problem. And I wanted to talk to Drew off the air. If you would give me a call, I'd give my number out to your studio there.
1: What else? You want to put a coat of Carnauba wax on your van, too?
3: What was the question you called?
0: What I want to tell you guys is actually I'm very successful now. And since Adam has been there since 8.5 years, I wanted to tell him to kill himself.
3: Well, thanks, Todd. I appreciate that. But now, what did
1: thank
3: you?
1: Thank you. But hold on a second. First off, I said call 10 years later, and I now wish I said 15. Number one. Number two, I'm a man of my word, and I will kill myself if I'm here in 12 months from now. And number three, what's up with Todd now?
3: I'm trying to figure that out. I want to know what he called about in the first place.
1: We got to take a break. I'm not sure that he called about anything. I'm not sure why he thinks you're going to call him off the air. And just because I have super low self-esteem and my spidey sense is tingling in a retarded way, I think we'll talk to Todd when we come back.
3: All right.
1: But I expect the worst.
3: Yeah.
1: We'll take a quick break. We'll be right back after this. Oh. How do, y'all? Name's Ace. Dr. Drew is over there in New York City, everybody.
3: In the hizzy.
1: And, yeah. What's up, Drew?
3: In the hizzy.
1: And Jeff Probst is going to be on the show tomorrow night. Big fan. Big Survivor fan. Many, many questions for Jeff. All right. When we left off, we were speaking to Todd. Todd, let's see, a little history. Drew went to his junior high, or maybe high school, and did a little speaking at some point.
3: Mm-hmm.
1: Yeah.
3: Yeah.
1: I don't know what the hell Drew was thinking, but that's what he did.
3: Yeah.
1: And then he called the show 9 years ago. He's 26 now. He called when he was 17. I told him if he called back in 10 years and I was here, I would kill myself. He's calling me to give me a little reminder to kill myself. I'm saying I got another year.
3: Yeah.
1: You know what I'm saying?
3: Can't
1: and then he wanted Drew to give him a buzz off the air, and then he started cracking wise. So I'm not exactly sure what Todd wants, but just because we have low self-esteem and a whole hour to kill, we'll get back with him. Todd?
0: Hi, guys.
1: All right, so
3: what did you call back when?
0: What I called about was relationships. Back then, I was serious with my girlfriend, and you guys told me
3: to break up.
0: Break up, go to college.
3: There you go.
0: And I did. So
3: now you're successful.
1: Now you're a successful businessman. What do you do?
0: I went to the University of Southern California, the Trojans, and what I'm calling now about is the man. I, 26 years old, went to college working hard, and not a millionaire yet, and I know you guys are, so I wanted some suggestions on how to beat the man and how to beat the boss.
1: How to beat him? Well, what do you do?
0: I'm in the financial industry.
1: Oh. All right.
3: What does that mean?
1: Kiss a lot of ass and show up early.
5: Calling all nerds.
0: I got my Series 7, Series 63. So what I do is IRAs, rollover, stocks, bonds.
1: All right. Yeah, listen, you'll be fine. You're 26.
5: Boring.
1: Yeah. Do you have a woman? Are you getting laid?
0: I am now, but I don't know if I want to get married yet. I mean, you guys tell me that once I get married, it's bad times. So
3: no, it's good times if you're ready. Well,
1: who said that? Yeah,
0: well, when should I get married, guys? I mean,
3: 30. After 30.
1: 30. And, 30. Wait till after I kill myself and then get married.
0: When's a good year to get married?
1: 2007. Odd years. Always better. what'd you want to talk to Drew about off the air?
0: I just wanted to say hi to him, and I mean, my real question is, guys, when should I get married? I mean, you know, kind of working towards my...
1: well, hold on. Do you have a serious girlfriend right now?
6: How did this guy go to USC?
1: I don't know. Oh, USC is not that hard to get into.
6: How did
1: Drew went
6: there.
1: hey, Todd?
0: Yes?
1: Do you have a serious girlfriend?
0: Well, I mean, I did, but I broke up.
1: All right. Oh, imagine spending time with Todd. God, would that be painful. All right. Well, he's your buddy, Drew.
3: My buddy, yeah.
1: Here's the thing.
3: He needs to work his ass off and not worry about trying to find ways to get around the man. He needs to work his butt.
1: I don't even know what he's talking about.
3: I feel like
1: we've created a monster.
3: Once again, talking to you at 26.
1: I feel like Frankenstein.
3: Where were you at 26, Adam, that you could give him advice of what to do at 20? You know what I mean? Other than working your butt off.
1: And look, here's the thing about marriage. As a guy, I don't really recommend it before 30. I agree with Drew. Get your career going. Get your schooling done. Get whatever you got to get going. And then do it. No rush
3: at all.
1: By
3: the way, Adam, for all the S we give you about what you were doing swinging a hammer before the age of 30, the reality is you were working your ass off. You were training boxing. You were teaching boxing. You were working your way through training as a carpenter, became a carpenter, worked as a contractor, and then did comedy training at night. It wasn't like you were, hey, what do? You work your ass off. That's what you do.
1: Well, here's what you do without getting too preachy. Whenever you're done with your daytime job, you come home and do more work.
3: Right.
1: Or you will sit in an orbit around your daytime job for the rest of your life.
3: Yes.
1: Because if you only go to work and do your job, you pretty much stay there. If you want to switch careers or you want to get further along, you got to come home at night and go to school.
3: Right.
1: Or go take your class or whatever it is your interest or muse is.
3: Right.
1: All right. But anyway, Todd sounds like he's going to be fine. And look, you can't go through life. I know... a lot of other radio show hosts like us, I don't want to mention any names, have a bunch of retarded rules that you're just supposed to adhere to. You know, never spend more than this much on a date, never get married before this age, never do this after so many dates. Who the hell knows? Now, everything's out the window.
3: Yeah.
1: Just live your life. Better idea to get married at 30 than it is at 20. But if you met the right person at 20 and that's where you were at, who am I to tell you can't? Hmm. There's no rules. You know what I'm saying?
3: No, no rules. But you do tell plenty of people in their 20s not to get married.
1: I do tell them to get married, but there's plenty of people who get married at 20 and are still married.
3: You're right. That's true.
1: That was only 6 months ago, though. So,
3: right. Yeah, still married.
1: Yeah. Todd, here's the thing. You almost sound like you have a personality problem. You sound creepy and narcissistic and like you're overcompensating. And you're going to be one of these guys that's financially successful with the soul of a nerd driving everyone nuts with your tasseled shoes and no socks, driving around your retarded Dodge Viper everywhere, or rolling up and down Ventura Boulevard in your $14,000 Harley that you can barely ride. And you know how I can tell the guys who can't ride the motorcycles? When they take off from the stoplight, both feet stay down like outriggers for 100 feet before they lift back up onto the peg. Those are the guys who can't ride the bikes. The guys who can ride the bikes, their feet go right on the pegs before they start even moving forward. The right. signal changes, they start letting the clutch out, both feet up on the pegs.
3: Yeah.
1: See what I'm saying, Drew?
3: Interesting. That's good.
1: Though, you can always tell guys who can't ride bikes, the feet hang out.
3: Interesting.
1: They're like getting their balance all the way through the intersection, feet hanging out. All right. And they only put one foot down when they get there. They don't put both down. Know what I'm saying?
3: Yeah.
1: Put the right one down. All right. So, Todd, don't trust him. All right. Call in another 9 years and get married whenever you want. Oh, is there anything worse than a hungry guy for success? Do you know what I mean?
3: Yeah.
1: Not a guy who is going to pursue his love or his dream, but I'm talking about the guy who wants to be successful for the sake of success.
3: Right.
1: That guy?
3: Yeah. That guy drive you crazy.
1: Drive you.
3: You
1: got to
3: be doing something
1: nuts.
3: Where you listen.
1: Thank God no one I know is interested in success.
3: Well, you got to be interested in contributing. You got to be interested in doing being of service and doing something that's meaningful, or else the rest just doesn't work.
1: Well, even if it's meaningful to you.
3: Yeah.
1: You know what I'm saying?
3: Of course. Absolutely.
1: All right. I mean, I'm not saying you have to be Mother Teresa. I just think if you do something that's important to you.
3: Yeah.
1: All right. You ready to rock here, Drew?
3: Here we go. Come on.
1: Let's get it together.
3: Don't take any more calls. No more calls.
1: I'm going. You don't want me to take any more calls?
3: No calls. Well, no more of the show.
1: Let me say this, smart guy. Pow. Mandy, line 2, 20 years old. How do you like me now?
3: Oh, I'm upset. I'm angry.
1: Yeah. Well, you know what? Now you just got yourself another call. After Mandy, I'm going to talk to someone else almost immediately.
3: No way.
1: No.
3: Oh, the humanity. No.
1: I was going to tell a long-winded story about high school football, but forget it now.
3: Please. Oh, no. I want to hear about high school football. Please,
1: you lost it, buddy. Let me tell you something. That ship has sailed, my friend. I'm going right to another call. I may take 10 more calls before the break. How do you like me now?
3: No.
1: Yeah. Shoes on the other foot.
3: Mandy.
1: And by the way,
3: before we don't take calls, talking about taking calls.
1: Let me just say this. When they say the shoe's on the other foot, do they mean it's the same guy's put the shoe on his other foot? Or is it your foot that the shoe's on? You know what I'm saying? When I say, aha, shoe's on the other foot now, do I take your shoe and get to put it on my foot? Or did I take your right shoe off and put it on your left foot?
3: It's challenging. I'm not sure.
1: It's tough. Engineer Chris's head just exploded.
3: The shoe's on the other foot, meaning mine now.
1: It's my foot.
3: Yeah.
1: Uh-huh. You had the comfort and luxury and safety of shoes.
3: Yeah.
1: Now I have the shoe.
3: Yeah. Now the shoe's on the other foot, namely my foot.
1: My foot. But still, it says the other foot.
3: There's a reason you can't say the other foot, because the shoe wouldn't go on the other foot of the same person.
1: I know, but that could be a form of punishment. And also, it's foot. It's not feet, you know?
3: Yeah, yeah.
1: It's like one shoe.
3: Don't take calls. Adam,
1: let me tell you this.
3: Talk more about aphorisms.
1: Don't take calls? Let me think if I should take a call. Pow! Mandy, 20 years old. Yeah, the worm has turned. I'll tell you that right now. And, Drew, hold on a second. When they talk about worms turning, what do they mean? Do they mean it is actually turned and going the other direction, or is it turned on you? Or it was a worm, and now it's fighting back, you know, like a lion?
3: Yeah, I've heard that one, but that's not one I've used commonly enough to really understand. So,
1: what about the shoe is on the other worm?
3: My head exploded just then.
1: Okay.
3: Don't take calls. Do not take a call.
1: What did you say? Don't take a call. Chris, did you say not take calls? Not take calls. Let's see. Drew wants me not to take calls, but I am a rebel who does not play by the rules, and you know what? Drew's the voice of the man. He says, don't take calls. You know what I do? Pow. Mandy, 20.
5: Hi.
1: What's up, baby doll?
5: Well, I guess I should start from the beginning. I'll make it quick, though. I'm 20, and I just had my first orgasm, like, 2 months ago. And the only way that it happened, I've been trying forever, and it's when I asked my boyfriend to pretend to rape me, and I pretended to be, like, passed out, and that's the only time I had an orgasm. So I was like, since then, I've been, like, totally chasing that. I was, like, on the internet, like, looking at porn of, like, rape and doggy style stuff.
1: Does he have to crawl in through the window and stuff, or is he just to be a rapist who's there?
5: Just a rapist who's there.
3: no elaborate acting out of this stuff.
5: I guess.
3: Do you have a sense that being sexual or, you know, being sort of abandoned in your relationship is somehow bad, or you feel guilty about it, or?
5: I don't know, I guess.
3: See, sometimes you know, we normally go towards more overt forms of abuse, but sometimes this kind of thing is just a subtle feeling of, oh, I'm ashamed of my sexuality, I'm guilty about it, but when somebody just takes over for me, then I can kind of give into it. If he would just completely take over, I'm dead, he takes over, well, then I can experience myself sexually.
5: Maybe, but I don't think I'm very ashamed of myself. I just think I like to feel kind of feelings that aren't controlled.
1: Well, Mandy.
5: Yeah.
1: So you pretend like you're asleep, he comes in your room and rapes you. Do you get to wake up at some point?
5: No.
1: No?
5: No, I don't.
3: When he's asleep, she wakes up.
1: Really?
3: Yeah. Perfect for you.
1: And and do you do any, like, acting, like no stop or any of that good stuff?
3: No, Adam. Don't answer that, Mandy.
5: But he's sometimes.
3: He's making notes.
5: But he doesn't want to do it, so he won't do it anymore.
1: I've had
5: to kind of figure out my own deal. So I kind of really been getting into porn, and I finally, like, for the first time in my life, was able to give myself an orgasm.
3: Good. Well, you know, women.
5: But now, since then, I've been doing it like 6 to 10 times a day, and like I've been like really hurting myself. Like, my body is sore, and like I can't do it unless I hurt myself. Like, I can't like get there unless it hurts.
1: Yeah. All right.
3: Well, you're doing too much, but that is something neurobiologically that happens with women is once they sort of get in that place where they're feeling sexual, feeling attuned to things, they're there. They sort of it'll roll for a while, and that is part of the biology.
1: All right. So, Mandy.
5: Yeah.
1: If you have not been abused in the past, and you haven't, right?
5: Yeah. Right.
3: Oops. Have you been?
5: I don't know how to explain. Not really. I mean, not like sexually or anything.
1: What happened?
5: I don't know. I've been hit some, but not like seriously. And I've had lots of boyfriends cheat on me before.
1: So what about your dad? Do you like him?
5: I guess. I mean,
3: resounding endorsement of dad.
5: I mean, he, like, since I was a little kid, he's been really open, like, we'll be watching TV, like, we'll be watching The Man Show or something, and he's like,
3: disgusting.
5: Oh, and I'm like, ew, Dad, like, I'm in the room.
1: Okay, yeah. All right. Her dad, so between being hit and having a dad that's sort of open sexually.
3: Well, they can actually call that
1: inappropriately.
3: Covert incest. Premature exposure to sexuality and things, they call it covert incest.
1: Oh, really?
3: Yeah, so it does have an impact on some people.
1: All right, so listen, something's cooking with Mandy. You don't have to question your sexuality or your modes of orgasm or the way you achieve an orgasm. It's just when you start acting out, I think that's when you got to take a look at it.
3: Well, and the question is, can she sustain a stable relationship? Can she back down off this internet porn that she's getting hooked on? And if it doesn't sort of settle down, this is a common condition now. People get addicted to internet porn.
1: All right.
3: And, yeah, while running for a little while with it is one thing, but to have it be a constant thing that affects her, has consequences and affects her productivity in a relationship, then you got to get help.
1: You know what I'd love to see, Drew? I would love to see some sort of statistic, like 1971, amount of times beat off in front of a computer, 2 times.
3: No,
1: nationally. Those were 2 NASA guys who that was just over some text, some data.
3: Yeah, they're excited about a result they got.
1: Something that was sent from like the Viking ship was deciphered and turned from numbers into a text message or something, right. And they just spontaneously orgasmed. That's too. 1975, that number had risen to 142.
3: Yes.
1: In by 1980, it was up to like 1,700, and the year 2000, number of people that got off in front of a computer, 400 million, and 2004, it's 1.7 billion.
3: Then they had to switch it like the
1: they had to start going
3: McDonald's
1: to different
3: signs. I mean, yeah, the McDonald's signs, right. Became not number of people but number of episodes, and it's 47 billion.
1: Yeah, and they started measuring in like gigabytes.
3: Yeah.
1: I mean, just think about that. Yeah. Think about the number of guys who beat off in front of a computer in 1970.
3: Well, it really had to be almost same thing, right? With the phone sex, same things with VCRs, right?
1: Yes. Well, first off, how dare you?
3: What would disparage the VCR?
1: For undermining my fabulous point, number one.
3: No, it's the same. No,
1: number
3: I'm
1: two,
3: reinforcing
1: no,
3: it.
1: No, it is not. You're not, and it isn't
3: it's
1: either.
3: It's not
1: because,
3: as bad. You're right, though. Yeah,
1: no, here's the thing about phone sex. The second somebody had a phone, 10 minutes after there was a phone, somebody called their girlfriend and had phone sex.
3: You're right, or farted into the phone.
1: Or farted into the phone. That was hopefully less than 10 minutes after the phone was invented. That's how I would have been. Like, Watson, come down here. All right, but so phones.
3: Marconi,
1: no.
3: I'm sure Marconi did that with the radio too.
1: Yeah, that was phones. But I say phone sex, maybe not, you know, what, 900 numbers, but phone sex probably started the minute a guy left town and found a phone.
3: Yeah.
1: And as far as VCRs go, the day after someone put one in their house, they got themselves a porn tape.
3: Right.
1: The computer was probably around for 30 years before someone actually squeezed one off.
3: Right.
1: And now. You can't stop them.
3: Right.
1: That's all I'm saying.
3: Yeah, the computer is the crack. It's the crack pipe of the sexual addict.
1: Oh, yeah. Cheap, easy, accessible, and very addicting. Mm-hmm. All right. Let's talk to... so I'm going to go to line four here. Alex?
7: Yeah?
1: You're 15?
7: Yep.
1: Sorry to bother you, baby. I know it's late. We just needed some questions answered. Yeah. You're 15?
7: Yeah.
3: What's up?
1: Yeah, you really do sound nine and depressed.
7: Yeah, I know.
1: Did you get sexually abused?
7: No, just physically.
3: When did that really get going? Who did that?
1: Yeah.
7: My dad and one of my ex-boyfriends.
3: Mm. When did that all kick in?
7: Well, my dad, since I was little, and
3: how
7: it
3: little?
7: Stopped a while. My ex was 3 years ago.
3: When you were 12?
7: Yeah.
3: Oh, my God.
1: he was 49, Dress.
3: I don't know what he
7: no,
3: got
7: he
3: about
7: was
3: right.
7: 18.
1: Ugh. He was 18. You were 12.
7: Yeah.
1: Fantabulous.
3: You know, the 12 and 19 matchup is such a common one. God almighty.
1: What's your dad do? Something with metal?
7: No, he would use either just his strength or his belts.
1: Right, but
7: he
1: what's
7: would throw
1: he
7: throw me around?
1: I don't mean he beat you with a welding rod. I just mean what does he do for a living?
7: He's in the army.
3: Ooh,
1: he's in the army.
7: Yep.
1: All
3: can
1: right.
3: you go to any of the military health services to get help with what you've been through?
7: No.
3: Can
7: I
3: you?
7: I kind of like just want to stay away.
1: Well, right, you're calling from Arizona. He's in the Arizona in the
7: no,
1: army.
7: No, now he's in Florida.
3: And you're going to college?
7: No, I live with my mom.
1: Okay, so
3: somehow I was thinking to myself, well, he's in Florida. He must have left the family. That's where all deadbeat dads go.
7: No, we left. Yeah, well, he did divorce my mom when I was five, mm-hmm. but he would beat me whenever I was around him.
3: Ugh,
7: if I wasn't a very good child or something, I don't know.
3: No, and no. Look, he's a
1: very bad father.
3: He's a bad guy, a violent man. He's an a-hole. His children can't. Think about it. What could a child do to make you want to beat the child?
1: I don't know. Knock over.
3: No, not you, Adam. Her. Are you? Of course, Adam. You have a very low threshold, but but for her,
1: yeah.
7: Well, I think it's because I was the only one that could see through his lies. And
3: no, it's because he is a disturbed guy and he's an abuser.
1: All right.
3: Severe abuse. Anyway, what's the question? What's the question?
1: Let's mop up over here. You got a boyfriend that's cheating on you?
7: No. Okay, he's my ex-boyfriend now. He's been my ex for 3.5 months.
3: Good.
7: But we went out for 6 months. We've known each other for about a year. And, I totally fell for him. I'm crazy for him.
3: Then forget it. Anybody you're totally into is going to be a bad guy. The horror of the abuse turns into attraction in your age group. And that you have to learn when you're really into a guy like that, it's going to be a disaster for you.
1: All right. But how
3: it's
1: you
3: good
1: talk?
3: He's an ex. He's an
1: how
3: ex.
1: How you going to talk her out of it?
3: He's an ex. Keep it that way.
7: Well, you guys are going to think I'm stupid, but, he smokes and he drinks and he does drugs and he cheated on me 5 times. But, for some reason, I can't get over him.
3: Well, didn't I just tell you that? You got to.
1: See, Drew? You think you know it all, don't you?
3: Right.
7: No,
3: right.
7: I don't.
3: I just finished telling you who the guy is, and that's
1: right.
3: Who he is. It's not,
1: Drew,
3: not a surprise.
1: Quiet down. Let me talk to talk to Alex, by the way.
3: Go,
1: hold on, I got a little gas.
3: Oh, wait, no, come on.
1: That was a good one. Hold on,
3: we didn't hear it.
1: It was good. It was good.
3: We didn't hear it.
1: Back me up, right, buddy?
8: Yeah, that was nice.
1: Yeah, Chris felt it.
3: We did not hear it. We didn't
1: hear it. The air moved. Hey, Alex.
7: Yeah.
1: Okay, you're a mess. Sorry.
7: I know.
1: All right, you're aware of that. Fine.
7: Yeah.
1: Let me tell you a couple of things. One is you cannot judge yourself or live your life by how attractive you are to men. I know that's all you feel you have right now. It's like you're a black comic with no material, and all you can do is, what if the president was black? That's what you feel like. I'm saying you're better than that. You got more than that. You're funny. You're talented. You don't have to do all that horrible material. You got more range than that. You can study. You can get involved with things at school. You can have female friends. You don't have to compete about being alluring to men, because that's going to be a major issue for you, and it's going to bring you down. And you're going to get pregnant in 8 months or a year, and everything's going to be a mess, and you're attracted to horrible guys, and
3: right.
1: You're going to get your heart broken.
3: Yeah.
1: This is something that you're not prepared to dabble in. Oh, you think you're big time because, you were 12 and you had a 19-year-old boyfriend.
7: Oh, no.
1: Right.
7: The only reason I went out with him is because I was scared, and he was like, if you don't say yes, we're going
1: right.
7: to kill you or something.
1: Here's the point.
3: He did not say that, but that's interesting.
1: Whatever.
3: That's what you heard.
1: Here's the point. Stop it. Focus on other things. And
7: pregnant. But I can't.
1: All right. Well, then don't get pregnant.
3: Then you got to get mental health or help.
1: Can you get some help?
3: If you cannot.
1: All right. Then listen. Forget everything. Don't get pregnant.
7: I'm not going to.
1: You're not going to. You and every other ball of white trash from Arizona is 15 and having sex with adults.
7: I'm still not getting pregnant. I'm still a virgin.
1: Good. That's my girl.
3: That's huge.
1: All right. I'm going to need to, you know what I'm going to need?
7: What?
1: I'm going to need you to send me a picture of your hymen with a current newspaper, with the date on the newspaper visible once a month.
3: And a dime for scale.
7: And do what?
1: A dime for scale. Yeah, I want to know how big it is. Yeah, it's good. Yeah, I like when they do that. I like when they put change next to the... Oh, it's a as if you're looking at a hearing aid. What is that? The size of a Buick? No, you idiot! Look, there's a nickel next to it. I don't know. That thing could be a huge hearing aid. That you could need a forklift in order to get that into your house. No. Look, there's a piece of change there. We got to come up with something better than change. Yes.
3: Yeah.
1: Fruit doesn't work because it moves. I like golf balls.
3: Oh, that's good.
1: All right. Here's the thing. Alex, good. You're virgin. Don't get pregnant. And don't trust your instincts with these guys. And I don't think there's anything we can tell her, Drew.
3: You literally cannot control these behaviors. You must get help. That's
1: right.
3: It. Very simple. Or go to a 12-step meeting if you want. Codependency meeting, that sort of thing.
1: Drew, I'm going to officially say that dime for scale.
3: Yeah.
1: Funniest thing you've said in 4 years.
3: Thank you. Oh, I'm moved. It's nice.
1: And Drew, you know we talk about the yes and?
3: Yes, and?
1: That is a great example there.
3: Okay, good. Well, so by the way, now that you explained to me what that works, I'm trying to pay attention.
1: Yeah.
3: I didn't understand the concept until you explained it to me a couple nights ago.
1: The telephone and the VCR, not great examples.
3: Not good. Okay, yeah.
1: But the dime for scale,
3: yeah,
1: solid.
3: Excellent.
1: All right, we're going to take a quick break. We'll be right back. Hey, y'all, Loveline. I'm Adam. That's Dr. Drew in New York City tonight. Jeff Probst from Survivor, dear, dear, dear friend, will be in here tomorrow night. Phone number 1-800-LOVE-191. Drew?
3: Yep.
1: Interesting. Consistent, not surprising, but yet disappointing news on the joke front.
3: What's that?
1: Well, I told engineer Chris, Drew made a funny last break, and it's not often that Drew makes a funny. About the best Drew does in the comedy department is pile on a little bit. I'll tell you what you would be. You would be like the crappy player on the football team who jumps on the pile at the end.
3: Right. I'm not making the stop.
1: And oftentimes, when jumping on the pile on the end, puts his knee into the groin of someone who would actually made the tackle.
3: Right.
1: But what Drew did 5 minutes ago on this show was equivalent to Ronnie Lott just coming up. They'd thrown a screen. They'd thrown a screen. Drew had sussed it out, had a full head of steam, sidestepped a pulling guard, and just flattened the guy because the pass was a little high.
3: Just
1: created a human spear, put
3: Love
1: his
3: that.
1: Head right between the guy's numbers, right in the
3: so
1: sternum,
3: satisfying,
1: and did that move too, where you don't even hit the ground. He stretched out a little for the ball. You put your helmet right in the sternum, and as you actually hit, you actually slide over him on the turf. He's on his back. You slide right over his front and right back onto your feet. Crowd going insane.
3: Here's the comedy. My impulse is to pile on with my own little description of what I would want to do the guy without adding anything to your story.
1: Yeah, don't do it, buddy.
3: I'll hold my tongue.
1: That was a good kill. That was a clean hit.
3: But I can't stop myself.
1: Quiet. Now, here's what happened. I spoke to our last listener, told her I was surprised she was a virgin and wanted to see a picture of her hymen with a current newspaper date displayed next to it each month just to make sure she was remaining a virgin. And Drew said, and throwing a dime for scale. So during the commercial, I said to engineer Chris, well, that was a good one. That was a good one Drew made, huh? And he's like, yeah, that's funny. And I started to take a step toward the drinking fountain, Drew, and I stopped and I said, you know what dime for scale means, Chris? And he said, no. So Drew, little too hip for the room.
8: Oh, no.
3: I literally went in there. I mean, I would, you know.
1: Little too hip for the room.
3: No, okay.
1: That's all I'm saying. Chris, dime for scale. Are we there? Still not there? Are we there? What do you think? Can you guess what that joke means?
8: Well, the size.
1: The size. All right. There we go.
8: Yeah,
1: break it down. Break it down, Chris. I'm telling you,
8: right?
1: Break it down. You got it right, so break it down, buddy.
8: Thank you.
1: All right. There you go. All right. You ready to go? It's time to play a little Germany or Florida, by the way,
3: Drew. Ooh, okay.
1: Mm-hmm. Exciting. Eric?
9: Hey, what's up, guys?
1: 29, what's going on?
3: Have you called before?
9: Hey there, good buddy. I heard that, Dr. Drew.
3: Yes, I recognize his voice immediately.
9: Really?
1: Drew's
9: wow,
1: so
9: you're good
1: in
9: with
1: tune.
9: The voices. You're good with the voices, Drew.
3: Crazy.
9: All righty, I got a good Germany in Florida. I was doing some research. This one actually happened in 1998.
1: Ooh.
9: Ooh, you ready?
1: Yeah.
9: Okay. Oh, you know what? And after this, I do have a birth control question for you, Drew, if I could, afterwards. Okay. A 19-year-old man was mauled to death when he was dared by members of his college fraternity to scale a wall at a local zoo and attempt to have sex with a gorilla.
1: Ooh. Wow.
3: Ooh.
1: Wow. Rough. Rough way to go.
9: Yeah.
3: Let's think about that. Okay.
1: Got to be now, rough on the family.
3: Lots of monkeys and gorilla-type settings in Florida.
1: Yeah.
3: You have lots of these little monkey-laying things.
1: Mm-hmm.
3: Hey. But not with walls. Not you have to scale walls those places. They're just sort
1: well,
3: of...
1: Well, sure. What do you mean?
3: Yeah,
1: you have to make your way into wherever the gorillas are.
3: I guess wherever the gorillas, you got to scale. All right, says that. And then...
1: Yeah. Feels
3: fraternity
1: Florida.
3: Fraternity hazing. Yeah,
1: feels
3: fraternity
1: Florida.
3: Hazing does not feel
1: feels
3: like a Germany Florida. Thing. But Eric's pretty shrewd. He might be sending us some mixed messages here to try to get us off the track.
1: Yeah. Shrewd meaning not a retard.
3: Not.
9: Thank you for that.
1: Yeah.
3: Shall we?
1: Shrewd for our callers. I'm going Florida.
3: I'm going Germany.
1: Ooh. What is it, Eric?
9: It is the Berlin Zoo in Germany.
1: Wow,
3: yeah.
1: Drew.
3: Oh, yeah.
1: Hold on. Let's all just take a moment here. Drew, first off,
3: joke.
1: And let me explain what just happened with that German in Florida. Your joke was you coming up, sussing out the screen, and just fourth and one, and just putting the helmet in the sternum of the fullback.
3: I went up under his face mask, the helmet right there in the neck.
1: You know right, I mean? Right, right. You know, let me tell you what this Germany or Florida was for you. Mm-hmm. This was a finesse play.
3: Yeah.
1: This was third and seven. They're on the 33. They're driving.
3: And let me stop for a second. And every other time we huddled, you're going, you're such a pussy. You just follow on. You just follow on me. Yeah. Whatever I do, you follow
1: right.
3: what I do.
1: Right. This is Terrell Owens split out wide. This is Drew going out with him one-on-one. Mm-hmm. He's not in the bump and run. He's playing off him a good 5-6 yards. Terrell starts down the field. Drew backpedals, creating a buffer, uh-huh. buffer. Uh-huh. Yeah. Turns. Terrell cuts sharp on the 7-yard marker at the flag, trying to pick up the first down. Turns out Drew takes two more back steps, then comes up, closes the window.
3: Full speed.
1: Strong spiral thrown to the sideline. Drew steps right in front of it and is down the sideline. Not a sound made. Home no contact, it. No nothing. Just
3: little,
1: closed no,
3: actually,
1: the window.
3: Little tip on the ball, little tip before I catch it.
1: Little chip on Terrell's shoulder, and then pow, close the window right down the sideline. That's what that was, my man.
3: Yeah, I'm telling you.
1: That's what that was. Wow.
3: Eric, you had another question.
1: On a roll. Drew, don't talk anymore. Here's what I'm saying. Go sit on the bench. You're done. You're not going to have a better game.
3: You're right. That's it.
1: Yeah. Eric?
9: Hey, guys. I just have that birth control question real quick. Adam, I tried your peeing in the sink thing last night when I got home from work, and I wasn't feeling it. I'm sorry. I don't know what the fascination was.
3: By the way,

0: There's that thing you can do with the birth control pill, which is stay on, you know, skip the sugar pills and just stay on the other ones constantly, and then the girl never has a period.
1: Right.
0: Is that correct?
1: Yes.
0: Can the same thing be done with the patch?
1: Yes.
0: It can?
1: Effectively, yeah.
0: Okay.
1: As far as I know, it can. I don't know if anybody's doing it, but I see no reason why I couldn't.
2: Well, how do you do it with the patch?
1: You don't skip the week.
2: You don't skip. So normally with the patch, I was thinking of like a shot or Depo or something like that. Yeah. But the patch, you put a birth control patch on
1: every week.
2: A month.
1: It's a week.
2: Or every week.
1: Yeah.
2: You put a new patch on every week.
1: Right.
2: And instead of, do they have the placebo patch? I mean, you got a sugar patch?
1: Yeah, no.
2: No, instead of putting that on, you just, or instead of not wearing the patch for 1 week, you just start right into the next packet of patches.
1: Yeah.
2: And it should work the same because they're both hormonal.
1: Uh-huh, uh-huh.
2: They're hormonal. That's hormonal. What I meant to say. Yeah. Let's talk to Mia. Mia?
3: Hi.
2: 21?
3: Yep.
2: What's up, baby doll?
3: Okay, I did something really, really stupid, but it kind of makes sense. Okay, this is what I did.
2: Mm-hmm.
3: I figured out my boyfriend's access code. Mm-hmm. And then, like, when I figured it out, I ended up telling him that I knew his access code, hoping that he would change it so I wouldn't check none of his messages. So he pissed me off one day, and I went in.
2: What is this, on a cell phone?
3: Mm-hmm.
2: Okay. Mm-hmm. All right.
3: So I went in, and I checked the message, and there was a girl on there. So I'm like, okay. So now I'm stuck between trying to figure out if he's trying to set me up, like if he had one of his sisters leave a message, knowing that I would check it.
1: No, no guy can do that. The 007 could do that. That's it.
2: Yeah, huh? And also, what's in it for him?
1: Yeah, guys don't do that.
2: But what did the message say?
3: Well, it's pretty much like, oh, what's up? This is such and such, and, you know, any other time I would talk to you all night, but I know that you got to go to work in the morning.
1: You should be angry. Listen, he didn't change the access code. He doesn't care. This guy's a screwball.
2: Well, I don't understand. How did the access code thing come up in the first place?
3: Because he made me mad, and I happened to just go in and try to check it because he started to act funny.
2: Well, how do you check? How do you decipher someone's access code if they don't give it to you?
3: Because with guys, a lot of times their access codes are either their birthday or it's their football jersey number if they play a sport.
2: Wow. Mm-hmm. Yeah, pretty predictable. Yeah. Mine is actually the birthday of my jersey.
1: The date you got your birth jersey. Yeah.
2: Date I got my jersey. Yeah.
3: Yeah. It's just like, I was like, okay.
2: All right, so you were able to figure it out, is what you're saying?
3: Mm-hmm.
2: And then you told him you were able to figure it out.
3: Mm-hmm.
2: And then how long after that did you check it and find the message?
3: Probably like a week later.
2: All right.
1: That's not
2: He was just probably being lazy and stupid. I don't think he was trying to pay you back.
1: No.
2: And did the person say their name?
3: Yeah.
1: You know
3: what
1: she is?
3: It's like when you have like a voice. Hold on. Sorry.
2: Wow.
3: When you have like a voicemail like the way his is.
1: Did she just win a jackpot?
3: I went in and I like got the envelope information, so I got her number.
2: Oh, you do?
3: Yes.
2: Oh. And have you never heard her number before, whatever?
1: I guess we could call her.
2: Name before? Yeah, we should call her.
3: It's kind of late out there if you want to call her.
2: Well, here's the thing. Here's what Nana would do.
3: Hey, I don't care if you call her or not.
2: Well, here's the thing, Mia. What you really need to do is you need to call her, and you do that thing the cops do. It's dirty pool, but it works every time. You just do that thing where you go, look, what's your boyfriend's name? No, I mean, I'm not acting. I'm actually asking at this point.
3: Oh, you really want me to answer that question?
2: Let's just say his name's John. What color is he, by the way? I like to assign a name that's more consistent with the race.
3: How about Ray?
2: What color is your boyfriend? You got to tell me.
3: Hmm?
2: Is he a white guy?
3: No, he's black.
2: Oh, black? All right, I'm going with Lucius. All right, so you got a call. I like to assign a stereotypical name. You see what I'm saying?
3: Mm-hmm.
2: White guy, probably call Hank. You know, Mexican guy, call Jose. It keeps going. Black's Lucius. Hi! Here's the thing. You got to say, listen, I'm Lucius's girlfriend, and he told me everything, by the way. So it's over, and I'm just telling you. And by the way, he came clean with me. He told me all the lurid details of your guys' affair. And you just pretend like you know everything, because

0: he told you everything, and she'll crack. And if she doesn't crack, then you can move on. Do you see what I'm saying?
1: Yeah, but I'm trying to think, like, should I'm I let cracking. Him know that I heard her on his voicemail, or should I just...
2: This is all bad time.
0: You just say, you broke him down, you sweated him, he sung like a canary, you got all the information.
2: So Adam is saying, call the girl, don't worry about the guy, get more information from the girl.
0: Right.
2: And the guy you need to get rid of. This is a disaster.
0: Yeah.
2: Why do you mess around with this chaos?
0: Yeah, I don't trust him. No. And if you don't trust him, then why are you with him? All right, don't let him get pregnant. Please don't get pregnant by this guy.
2: No.
0: We'll take a quick break. We'll be right back after this. Hey, y'all, Loveline. I'm Adam. That's Dr. Drew. Jeff Probst in here tomorrow night from Survivor.
2: Mm-hmm.
0: Yeah. The only guy who gets to go from one season to the next, Jeff Probst. Great show.
2: Yeah.
0: All right, let's...
2: Hey, Adam, Susan, it's my wife, has sat here patiently watching this entire program tonight.
0: Really?
2: Isn't that wild?
0: She came down to the studio with you?
2: Yeah, isn't that crazy?
0: Why would she do that?
2: I know. I think
0: why?
2: She's becoming an Adam Carolla fan.
0: Oh, really?
2: Yeah. She was into that late night thing you did. And
0: shoes on the other foot now, isn't it, Drew?
2: And she was laughing a little bit. It was a little more of an audience here to have tonight. Have somebody actually laughing and smiling and stuff that you say.
0: Well, she was there on possibly your greatest night ever.
2: Yes, that's right. Well, that part didn't seem to register.
0: She doesn't, Susan, if you're listening, please understand that this is Drew making a joke. You hear less than Halley's Comet, really. I mean, this is monumental.
2: See, now she's laughing. She wasn't laughing at the joke that I told. She's laughing
0: she
2: at you making
0: understand.
2: Fun of me.
0: No, she doesn't understand. She doesn't understand. Not you know only what, did he get a Germany or Florida. By the way, Drew goes with... I don't even know if Drew's ever gotten a Germany or Florida that I haven't decided was either Germany or Florida beforehand.
2: And I don't think I've ever come up with a Germany. I would tend to go towards
0: Germany,
2: Florida.
0: Yeah. He was right. He went with the dime for scale joke.
2: You know what I meant when I said
0: hysterical?
2: When I said dime for scale, do you know what I meant?
0: Uh-oh.
2: When I said dime for... Uh-oh. When I said dime for scale, we're talking about a hymen, and is he getting a picture of the hymen with newspapers so we know the date that the hymen's being... And I said put
0: all
2: it
0: right. down. Drew, explained to her on the very long cab ride back to the hotel.
2: Uncomfortable.
0: Where are you staying, by the way, Drew?
2: The Morgan Hotel, like 37th and Madison.
0: Ooh.
2: That's
0: all right.
2: Nice.
0: Good times. And it's almost 3 in the morning out there, right?
2: Yeah, yeah.
0: Wow, that is a devoted wife.
2: Yes.
0: That is a good woman. She must want something.
2: Susie, see those work? See those work? You make nice to him, tell him how much of a fan you are. Look how new
0: good
2: Adam.
0: Woman. That's see? A keeper.
2: See?
0: True.
2: Yeah.
0: Remember what we talked about before with Susan? Forget it. She's a keeper. You understand? I'm not saying what we talked about. I'm just saying... Whatever we talked, remember we had that talk? Forget it. Just forget what I said.
2: Forgot.
0: That is a good woman. You hang on to her with both hands. All right?
2: Got it.
0: All right. Let's talk to Nikki, who's a transsexual, 25, calling from, of all places, San Francisco.
2: Oh, shocking.
0: Go ahead, Nikki.
3: Oh, how are you guys?
0: Good.
3: I'm just calling to see if there's anything that will help me get a little curvier.
0: Well, let's figure out your situation. It says transsexual, so you've already undergone the operation?
3: No.
2: So you're a guy,
0: hold on.
2: XY.
0: That sound that came from you, that was no?
3: No. I haven't had it, but I just look like one.
2: Look like
0: one. Okay, so you're a man. Mm-hmm.
2: Your XY.
0: Who is taking hormones.
2: Yes.
3: Yep. And I want to get curvier.
0: Okay, have you... Oh, what a train wreck.
2: Oof.
0: But you're living in San Francisco, so the city will pay for it if you're, you know, a bus driver or work for the DWP or something like
2: that. You have to be careful because it is the estrogens that make you curvy, but taking high doses of estrogen can give you liver tumors and blood clots and other problems. So other than taking the estrogens, the only other way is plastic surgery.
3: No.
2: I know. Okay, well, that's it.
0: That was a drop, by the way. Do you want to be, you say curvier, you mean around the hips?
3: Yeah, just a little bit more.
0: Okay, not all guys are into that, by the way, you know? You may have that Paris Hilton look that guys got, you know?
3: Oh, not that bad. She's hot.
0: All right, you sound, Nikki, you sound insane. What do you do for a living?
3: Well, I was just doing video production in school.
0: In school?
2: What school?
0: You're a student. What school?
3: Yeah.
2: What school?
3: Oh, the Art Institute.
2: I just spoke there last week.
0: Wow. Jerry probably had a make-out sesh with Nikki and didn't even know it.
2: Ooh.
0: Yeah. But that woman of yours, she's a keeper now.
2: Mm-hmm.
0: So, Nikki, do you have money your parents pay for schooling?
3: Oh, no.
0: All right.
3: Student loans.
0: Okay. And are you going to get an operation? Are you going to get your genitalia?
3: I would love to.
0: You would love
2: the operation.
0: We ever molested or abused?
3: No.
0: All right, so you just have a huge softball-sized tumor in your head that's forcing you to do this?
3: Pretty much.
0: Okay.
3: I just always wanted to be a girl.
0: All right, same here. So here's the thing.
3: Yay.
0: I imagine you have to be under the supervision of a doctor if you're going to take this hormone replacement stuff, right?
3: Mm-hmm.
0: And whatever other procedures you're getting done. Do you have a doctor?
3: Yeah.
2: Who's giving you this medicine?
3: Mm-hmm.
0: Right. Okay. Well, the only way you're going to do it is, you can... What about packing on a little weight?
3: I eat a lot.
0: Okay. All right. Ooh. It's all going to work out, by the way. Nikki, how about some therapy? Okay. Look, I've said it once, said it 1,000 times. This whole goddamn, it's a woman trapped inside a man's body. Yeah, I got Napoleon trapped inside of me, you idiots. What do you mean a woman trapped inside a man's body? It's a nut job trapped inside a nut job's body. That's what it is. We've accepted this. I was born a man, but I'm actually a woman. Oh, I see. And my cat, was that born a dog? Help me. What was a tree? Was a tree born a Buick? I don't understand. Chris, you're 5'9". You were born 6'8". Oh, interesting. But you're really trapped inside. Are you kidding? Jesus Christ. It means you're nuts. When are we going to face that? We accept that. Oh, I understand there's a mix-up at birth. Oh, you were black, but you were born white. You were tall, but you're born short. You're a chick, born a guy. Oh, you're a bovine creature. I see you're a yak, but you were born a house cat. Interesting. Please, where does it end, you idiots? I'm going to take a break. We'll be right back after this. Yeah. Well, that's the show.
2: Yeah.
0: Dr. Drew, New York City's beautiful keeper wife, right next to
2: him. Yeah, she wanted me to hang into the last second. I wanted to hear you say that again.
0: Keeper. And again, Drew, what we talked about before, forget it. It's off.
2: I waited to talk to her, and she's in the control booth, and she goes, what does he want from me? What does he need? See, he's looking for something.
0: No, I'm saying she has my endorsement.
2: Oof.
0: I give her a big thumbs up. Have a lovely ride back to the hotel at 3 a.m. in New York. What's the weather like there?
2: A little warm.
0: Ooh.
2: Like mid-60s, yeah.
0: Mm-hmm. All right, buddy boy. Right. Enjoy the party tomorrow. Until next time, this is Adam Carolla for Dr. Drew saying mahalo. Putting the helmet in the sternum of the fullback.
2: I went up under his face mask, the helmet right there in the neck. You know?
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0: Hey, everybody. 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I'm Adam. 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Diction measure. Blah, blah, blah, blah. Yeah.
2: Thanksgiving special.
0: Oh, man. Guess? I'm going to let you venture a guess here, Drew.
2: Cranberries. Yeah, answer every question out, your answer is cranberries. For me.
0: Oh, boy, did I make a huge pot of those cranberries tonight. I used 4 sacks of cranberries. Mammoth amount of cranberry sauce. But Drew, take a little guess as to whether the power was on or not when I got home last night.
2: No.
0: Of course it wasn't.
2: Yeah.
0: Because You know why it wasn't?
2: Because we talked about it.
0: Now, do you know the real reason why?
2: No.
0: Because the transformer blew. No, because John from System of a Down gave me the Taboo 2 DVD.
2: Oh, my God.
0: See, that's sealed.
2: Yeah,
0: fate.
2: Yeah, but we had a backup plan. You were going to take your little portable CD player and plug it in the car.
0: Cigarette lighter,
2: yeah.
0: Yeah. Yeah, I didn't want to. It's a cloth interior.
2: Oh.
0: Yeah.
2: Oh, the humanity.
0: It, the headliner on the C's.
2: Oh, my God.
0: It's low. You know, it's a low-profile car.
2: Yeah.
0: Yeah, I didn't want to ruin that.
2: You didn't drive to the valley, the party house?
0: No. I sat there with a flashlight in my mouth like I was tunneling out of prison, reading Car and Driver and drinking red wine and listening to an AM radio on one of those emergency radios that you wind up.
2: Oh, my God.
0: And by the way, don't anyone get one of those wind-up radio flashlight things.
2: Yeah,
0: okay, here's what you do. Here's the real problem with the wind-up flashlight radio thing. There's about 30 safety features in there that you don't really need. There's like a homing beacon and a siren and stuff. So you're sitting at 1 in the morning in your completely dark house. There's a candle that's 10 feet away that's the only illumination and thing. All of a sudden, you think you're flicking it onto FM, and it's like,
2: and you got to crank for 10 minutes.
0: You're fiddling with the thing, trying to get it to get the siren to stop and the beacon to stop flashing.
2: Things aren't weird enough already with your dark room.
0: You're sitting there cranking the thing like you're making ice cream, and you're just looking like a jackass. Like, at least die with some dignity. Now you're just sitting there cranking. It's and the wheel's really small, and here's the deal. You crank for 45 minutes, you get to listen to 30 seconds of Art Bell.
2: Oh.
0: That's the trade-off. So you're just sitting there. Zzz, woo. And it's like, Jesus Christ, I'm going to kill myself.
2: Was it cold? Did you have to light a fire or something?
0: No, it wasn't. I did crank up a fire, but it wasn't that cold. I just wanted some light. Mm. I just sitting there all alone.
2: What was your wife doing?
0: She's sleeping. Horrible. No TV, nothing. But now here's the next thing.
2: Mm.
0: I said to myself, well, this power is going to turn on. But it'll never turn on. Like, it'll never turn on at 12:30 when I'm standing at home.
2: Of course not.
0: And you know what I actually even did? As I stared out the window at my dark city, I did a thing like Merlin with my hand. I said, wouldn't it be cool if you just went like, ta-da, and all the lights came back on? And I was like, why don't you try that? And then I was like, are you high? That's not going to work. And I was like, what else are you doing? Cranking your radio? So I did like three, like, Papa, with the hand out.
2: Right,
0: in front of me. Shut up. It was like nothing.
2: Did you try to get a wand?
0: No, I didn't get the wand. I don't have a wand, but I used a spatula from the kitchen.
2: Yeah,
0: I got nothing going with that. But the power did ultimately come on.
2: Tonight.
0: Last night. Yeah. Mm-hmm. Yeah, what time?
2: 4 a.m.
0: 4.
2: Mm.
0: 4 a.m.
2: That was when I went. Lights still going at Adam's house.
0: Drew flipped over with a boner. But and the lights went on in Hollywood. Yeah, 4 a.m. And I know the reason you picked 4 a.m., Drew.
2: Because that's the 1.5 hours during which you're asleep.
0: Yeah, that is the worst time for it to come on.
2: And if I could have arranged it so the television could have popped on again, I could have actually interrupted the 2 hours of sleep that you normally
0: guess what popped on at full blast again at 4 a.m.
2: Yeah, mission accomplished.
0: That's right. Yeah. The TV, after seeing the circle,
2: was there anything weird?
0: The Ring. No, this was just another channel. It was just as loud because I didn't turn it down. Because the first time at 5:30 in the morning the night before, when I went to shut it off, I hit mute and then shut it off.
2: Huh.
0: And then when it turns back on, it overrides the mute, and it was just as loud. So great, 4 a.m. This close to breaking out the Taboo 2 at 4 a.m., but I said, don't forget it. Because I know if I bust out the Taboo 2, power's going out again.
2: Oh, yeah, good point. Yeah. Why bother?
0: I didn't want to tempt fate that way. All right, let's... but I was thinking to myself when that thing went... As soon as I went to bed, I thought, this power's coming on in the middle of the night again, and something's coming on. I don't know if it's going to be the blender, I don't know if it's going to be the TV, but I'm getting out of bed again.
2: What could you do to protect yourself? Nothing, huh?
0: Jesus Christ.
2: You couldn't turn off a TV that wasn't
0: on. What's wrong? Goddamn power out since 1:30, 1 in the afternoon. Got to come in at 4 a.m. What is that with the power at the 4 a.m. and the 5 a.m. and the earthquakes? 4:45, 5:15. Can't have a goddamn earthquake at 4 in the afternoon?
2: Never.
0: Never.
2: It never happens.
0: Like, I can't have a pair of goddamn pants on when something happens. I got to be standing around in a boner wearing a towel during everything in this goddamn city. Do you know what I'm saying?
2: Something like
0: everyone rushing out wearing a bathrobe with their hair and curlers and stuff. Every time something happens, everyone's in a bathrobe or their underpants.
2: I may be misquoting the exact number, but somewhere at 80% plus of earthquakes are within an hour of sunrise or sunset. Either side.
0: just can't have one. Can't have an earthquake after I just got done zipping up my pants and tying my shoes. Can't have that.
2: No.
0: And can't have any of this stuff happen while I'm lucid.
2: No, you gotta be loaded.
0: I gotta be loaded in a catatonic, dreamlike state and hearing noises, feeling shaking, imagination running wild.
2: It's the most traumatizing, too, when it's like that, right?
0: Yes, it is, because you can't process what's going on.
2: Your pulse goes from 40 to 140. Oh.
0: Yes, yes, go from Disney's frozen head to a pigeon being chased by a Doberman. That's what your heart rate goes from.
2: Yeah.
0: Yes.
2: Very unpleasant.
0: Yes, yeah. If earthquake happened at noontime when I was sitting on the sofa, I'd go, hey, earthquake.
2: Mm-hmm.
0: Oh, yes. Instead of the Nazis are attacking or whatever the hell goes through my mind at 5 in the morning when I'm in the sixth cycle of REM. Rachel?
7: Hey, Adam.
0: You're 17?
7: Yeah, I'm 17. Adam?
0: Yes.
7: You are really cool. Drew, you're awesome, too.
0: Thanks, Rachel.
2: Thanks, Rachel.
7: My question's really for you, Adam, but can I ask Drew a quick question first?
2: Just go and put it out there. We'll deal with it as we deal with it.
7: If I drink a bottle of Motrin, will that kill me?
2: It could. Why?
0: Bottle
2: of
0: Motrin?
2: What's the plan here?
7: What?
0: Wait, they have a bottle of Motrin?
2: Like 30 tablets or 60 tablets?
7: No, like the liquid, the children's Motrin.
2: Oh, the children's Motrin.
0: That's why I said drink. I didn't know they made it liquid form.
2: Do you know how big a bottle and how many milligrams per cc is in the bottle?
7: I can check.
2: I mean, are you trying to kill yourself?
7: That's the plan, but okay. I'm just wondering.
2: All right, so that's the much bigger issue. It's not...
0: You got to kill
7: Is it guaranteed? Like, because I don't want
0: to... You don't want to mess it up.
7: Right.
2: No, it's definitely not guaranteed.
7: Oh, it's not?
2: No guarantee.
0: Yeah.
7: But if I drink 2 bottles, it's like, what's guaranteed?
2: I'm not going to give you the guarantees. But I can tell you for sure Motrin would not. Motrin will give you a nice kidney failure and a miserable life.
7: Oh, but what about Tylenol or something?
2: We're not going to talk about it.
0: Tylenol,
2: if you're
7: good. What's like the least someone should weigh if they're 5'3" and a half?
2: So you have an eating disorder
0: the
2: and
0: the least?
7: Yeah.
2: 5'3" and a half?
0: Oh.
2: 88 pounds.
0: Well, you mean the least? That's like Auschwitz least.
2: Right.
0: I mean, it's like you'd die if you're a pound under this, right? Is that what you're talking about?
2: There's no such number, why are we answering these questions? We've got to find out what's going on.
0: All right.
7: Okay, Adam?
2: What's with your eating disorder, Rachel?
7: What?
2: How long you had an eating disorder for?
7: I don't know.
2: How long?
7: Since like the ninth grade.
2: Ninth grade. And have you had to be hospitalized for it?
7: What?
2: Have you had to be hospitalized for it?
7: No, people don't know about it, really.
0: Mm.
2: Do people know about your depression?
7: No.
0: What's up?
2: And yet you're thinking about killing yourself.
7: What?
2: And
7: I have a plan, whatever.
0: Did the Motrin plan?
7: No, just the, killing myself. But I'm not going to do it yet.
0: Well, I mean, I'm going to give you a tip. If you are trying to kill yourself, stay away from the stuff that, labeled children's on it. You know what I mean? It's probably not the most effective way.
2: Are things happening in your life that are making...
7: Yeah, I'll get the other one, because that's probably better.
0: You don't get the children's one.
2: Are things happening in your life that are making you depressed right now?
7: Kind of, yeah.
2: Like, what's happening?
7: It's not really, like, things. It's just, my parents, they're really, really strict. We're Jewish, and they're like, oh, my God. They're like, so... They're like, they don't let me do anything.
0: Really?
2: So this killing yourself is more...
0: Jews never kill themselves.
2: Mm-hmm.
7: They're like real fanatics, and I'm just not like.
0: Are they fanatic religious, or they're just?
7: Yeah.
0: Is it all religious, or are they just sort of high strung?
7: No. They're not bad people or anything. They're just so into their religion that it's crazy.
2: Could you consult with their rabbi to get some help? How to deal with a child that maybe is not as into it as they are.
7: No, they don't believe in that stuff. They were just trying to make me like them. I know what they're like.
0: Well, wait. What do they want you to do? Are they Hasidic Jews?
7: Yeah.
0: And what do you guys...
7: All that crazy stuff, Adam.
0: I swear to Christ, when my power was out last night,
8: I was sitting around at 12:30 staring at a candle and reading a magazine next to a candle, and I was like, this is how the Hasidim live on Saturdays. This is it, right?
7: Well,
8: no power or anything, right?
7: No, no, you can leave the lights on. You can't turn them on.
8: Oh, I love that. And you guys can do wash, but you got to put your washing machine on a timer, right?
7: Well, don't you think that's a little crazy?
8: Yes, I know. That's what I keep telling all these religious idiots about. Can't turn,
7: and whenever
8: can't
7: I quote
8: turn
7: you
8: stuff
7: Adam,
8: on and off.
2: Oh, listen to this. Oh, my God. Yes, what do they say when you quote Adam Carolla?
7: They're like, where do you get these crazy ideas? And they never... I'm like always quoting Adam.
8: No, they're like, feh, goyim.
7: Yeah.
8: All right, listen, Rachel. You're not going to kill yourself. That's a horrible, horrible plan. Horrible. How else are we going to go to the prom if you kill yourself? Uh-huh. Yeah?
7: No one will know I'm gone. Don't worry.
8: And I'll know when I don't have a prom date come June.
2: Right?
7: You'll take your wife. Okay, anyway.
8: Oh.
2: Rachel, here's your plan. You get a good grade in school, you go away to college.
8: Yeah.
2: That's your plan.
7: They're not okay with college because college is co-ed.
8: Oh, what do they want you to do?
7: I don't know. They want me to go to, like, an all-girls seminary.
8: Well, what do you do now? You go to school?
7: Yeah. An all-girls religious
8: All-girls religious school.
7: Yeah.
8: Okay. Rachel, what you need to do is, I know you want your parents to listen to you, and they won't listen to you.
7: No, I know what they're like. I gave up on them. You know, I might as well face reality. They're never going to...
2: Yeah, but you're facing... You're giving up, but you're still acting out upon them by acting out on yourself.
8: Yeah.
2: You're going to aggress against them by hurting yourself.
8: You ever see...
2: As though that's the only way you could do it.
8: Yeah. You ever see that remake of The Jazz Singer?
2: No. What happens?
8: Neil...
7: What jazz singer?
8: Huh?
7: What jazz singer?
8: Neil Diamond plays a jazz singer. His dad is a rabbi. Doesn't want him to go into entertainment. Wants him to be a rabbi.
2: Interesting.
8: Yeah, you got to rent that, Rachel. Give you some perspective.
2: Does he try to kill himself?
8: Yeah. Drink 70 gallons of children's Asper gum. Yeah, he chewed up. No. Listen, Rachel.
7: Yeah.
8: Listen, baby. Come on. No killing yourself. That's a ridiculous idea. And you got to find somebody to talk to at that school and explain to them what's going on.
2: Right, exactly.
7: There's no one that shares my views. Whatever. Anyway, Adam.
8: Yeah.
7: There's this guy, he's 18. He claims he doesn't masturbate. Yeah. Can that be, like you're always saying, you know?
8: No.
2: Well, think of who she hangs around with.
8: No, it could be.
2: Yeah.
8: It may his, payos gets in the way.
7: No. He's not Jewish.
8: Oh, okay. You know what's funky? When you see those,
2: He may not be a master, he's having emissions, though.
8: See those 17, 18-year-old Hasidic Jew teenage guys?
2: Yeah.
8: And they got the beard?
2: As if teens weren't
8: funky enough.
2: Yeah.
8: Hey, let's put the crazy Fidel Castro beard and the funky the funky Shaker and Quaker hat on this guy. Oh. Mm. Like, you don't have enough difficulty getting laid at 17. You've just sealed your fate, my friend. I swear to Christ, you know what I think the Jewish religion is really about? Let's make our kids so goofy that they just never get laid. Like, we'll save them from premarital sex. Here, grow this crazy beard and put this crazy hat on. They're really smart.
2: Mm-hmm.
8: They keep their kids out of trouble. The religion is so goofy, no one will have sex with these people. Man, I you couldn't get laid in high school with a pair of OP shorts and a Hang Ten shirt, right, Drew?
2: No.
8: Forget about that Quaker hat and a crazy beard.
2: Oh, my God.
8: Now, what's Rachel going to do? Well,
2: Rachel's so smart, she's going to outwit everybody. You know, if we sent her away to go get her, she'd deny it.
8: Right. So what? Don't kill yourself. Talk to somebody.
2: Talk to somebody, but really...
8: Make some friends, too.
2: Get a friend. Find your way out. It's a great escape, you know what I mean? You're
8: 17, by the way. You're on the cusp of just turning 18 and leaving.
2: Go to hell. Just get out of there.
8: Just pack your bags and leave.
2: Go to the school you want to go to.
8: All right. Nathan?
9: Yeah?
8: You're 20. 20.
9: Yes, sir.
8: Is that 20?
9: Yep.
2: What's happening?
8: Tara, wait a minute. Where's Brian?
2: He's with his family.
8: Tara and Lauren, don't do the zero with the dot in it.
2: Do an O.
8: Do an O for the 20 on the zero part.
2: Lauren's not used to typing.
8: Because it looks like an 8 from here. idiots. Not you people. The people who figure out the font. Yeah. We'll put the dot in the middle of it so people won't think it's an O. Yeah, everyone will think it's an 8 then. Jesus Christ, Drew.
2: Yeah.
8: Yep. So what if they think it's an O? 20? O? 2-0? What could this be? God damn it. All right, what's up, Nathan?
10: All right, here's my problem. I've been dating my girlfriend for almost 2 years now. We'll turn, I think, 2 years in December. And we started having sex 6 months into our relationship.
2: Is she 20 also?
10: No, she's 18.
2: She's 18 now, so she was 16 then.
10: Yes. Or she had just turned 17.
2: Mm. When you started having sex?
10: Yes.
0: Mm-hmm.
2: All right.
10: And it was going smooth. We were, you know, having no problems, you know, all the time.
2: Then all of a sudden.
10: And I mean, you know, not like every day, you know, maybe twice, three times a month. We're both very religious. kind of breaking the rules there, though.
8: Yeah. You're no Jew, though, right?
10: No, I'm not a Jew.
8: All right. Go ahead.
2: No. They wouldn't think of having sex twice a week. That would be non-religious.
8: Twice a month they're doing it.
2: Yeah. Well, they're religious.
8: All right. Go ahead there.
10: But after a while, she's just kind of like, you know, she just got kind of paranoid, I guess. I don't know, kind of scared to where she didn't want to.
8: Like she thought she was going to get pregnant or she thought she was going to get caught?
10: She, both, really.
8: All right.
2: Well, it sort of proves the case in point is that an 18-year-old woman is not getting that much out of sex.
8: No.
2: They really aren't. And if they've got big reasons to not do it, whether it's belief or God knows what, you know, some
8: 18 for an 18-year-old chick, sex is like it's like a job that doesn't pay.
2: Right.
8: Not a whole lot of incentive to show up Monday morning.
2: They don't orgasm. It's a closeness, but they prefer the closeness, and the guys sort of cut out the closeness and go right for the sex, so they lose that.
8: Right, eventually. Yeah. The closeness that the guys exhibit at the beginning is trying to get in the pants. Right. Once they get in the pants consistently, eliminate that, that's fat that gets trimmed.
2: Yeah.
10: Right.
8: You don't need that.
2: She's not getting much out of this, and she has a lot of reason not to do it, so she decided not to.
8: And here's the other part, too. An 18, 20-year-old guy... See, Drew, you could figure it out now. if you could take your 42-year-old ass and brain and dork back into time and be 19 years old again, and you had an 18-year-old chick that was losing a little interest sexually, you'd work it out. Do you know what I'm saying?
2: Yeah, you'd know sort of where to go.
8: You'd work it out. Yeah. You'd be like, baby, let me give you a massage and put some music on. And you'd just be working it nice and slow, and you'd have her going again. You could re-spark that fire. At 20, as a guy, it's like, I better move my ass faster.
2: Yes. She probably wants it harder.
8: Yeah. I could give it to her gooder, and then that doesn't work for her.
2: No.
8: All right, so what's Nathan need to do?
2: Respect her wishes. All right. That's all he can do.
8: Nathan?
10: Yeah?
8: That's it. You got to listen to her.
10: Okay.
8: I hope she's not trying to break up with you.
10: No. We plan on, in the near future, somewhat getting engaged, getting married.
8: Somewhere. All right. All right, buddy.
10: You know.
8: How's it going? What are you doing?
10: I am on break right now from school. I'm at Tech right now, so.
8: All right.
10: And she's going to Tyler, so there's a big... long-distance relationship there, but, I mean, we're...
8: Tyler? Like Tyler, Texas?
10: Yeah.
8: Was she majoring in hickory smoking or barbecue or basting or what, flame broiling? What do you do over at Tyler, Texas, you?
10: Well,
8: it's a barbecue curriculum, right? All right.
2: There's ribs, chicken, beef ribs, pork
8: ribs.
2: Well,
8: I have a... I major in...
0: What do you do over at Tyler, Texas, you?
8: Hey, Anderson. I could hear
2: that. Something's wrong, right? Where we hear ourselves back.
8: What's your major? I have a major in baby backs with an emphasis in spare ribs.
2: New major in Cajun.
8: And so I'm just, when I hear Tyler, Texas, I just think about barbecuing. Yeah. I don't know that there's people that live there. I don't know that there's anything else, there's any industry there. I just picture one huge barbecue. like if I fly over Tyler, Texas, I picture a giant grill.
2: Yeah, and you smell it. 30,000 feet, you still.
8: Right. Mmm. All right, let's go to Matt, who's 23.
11: Hello,
8: Matt.
11: Adam Drew.
8: Yeah.
11: Hey.
8: Hey.
11: Hi, Adam. I love the show, and I think Adam should do more lightning rounds.
2: Matt.
8: No, now you're in trouble, Matt.
11: What?
8: I may be doing one tonight.
11: You are, seriously? That's awesome.
8: Well, I wouldn't have thought of it, but now that you made me think about it, yeah.
11: I'm so glad. But my question was, well, I was listening a few months ago, and you know how Drew likes to look at books? Like, while you're trying to answer a call, he'll look at the anatomy book in the dictionary, and it bugs you. But one day you said that he could find a word in the dictionary faster than anybody else in the world. And then, but I thought that maybe I could find one even faster than Drew.
2: He's gay.
8: You do sound like a guy who could find one fast.
11: Yeah.
2: Not using the internet, right? Not a dictionary.
11: No, I have a real dictionary here.
8: Yeah, bang it against the phone.
11: Okay, hold on.
8: All right.
11: Did that sound like a dictionary?
2: No, it sounded like you're taking a receiver and banging it on the table.
8: No, I'll drop
11: it on the floor. It'll make it really...
2: There we go.
8: That sounds like an encyclopedia really to me.
2: There, okay.
8: All right, that's a dictionary.
11: Yeah, that was a dictionary.
8: Okay, Matt. Well, hold on a second.
11: Okay.
8: Because Drew will accept your challenge. He has his dictionary
11: here.
8: Okay,
11: but it can't be like a really hard-to-spell medical word. Because then I would get an unfair advantage.
2: You're right, then I get an advantage.
8: No, and I'll tell you what. We'll do 2 out of 3.
11: Okay.
8: All right, I'll pick 3 words. I'll figure them out. I'll pick a couple of basic ones. You know, people never pick a dog or cat. You know, that takes just as much skill to pick out.
11: Yeah, it doesn't really matter the word.
8: All right, we'll do 2 out of 3 when we come back. All right, Matt.
11: Sounds good.
8: Little background on you though, Matt. College student.
11: A dropout college student, totally unmotivated.
8: Mm-hmm. Working in a video store.
11: No, I'm a word processor.
2: Marijuana? Yes or no?
11: What's that? Marijuana? No marijuana, but no. I'm a little drunk.
8: All right, good. Kid's feeling cocky. Drew likes him juiced up because it's that kind of false confidence that makes him call, but that actually slows the hand-eye coordination down when they're thumbing through the dictionary.
2: But then if I lose, I feel that much worse.
8: Got some drunken dropout who, by the way, is calling from New York, so it's, you know, 2 in the morning, and he just put a licking on the sober Drew. All right, we'll take a quick break, and it's best 2 out of 3 when we play... Wait a minute. Oh, there we go. Find that word! Hey, everybody. It's Loveline. I'm Adam. That is Dr. Drew. Phone number 1-800-LOVE-191.
2: All right.
8: It's time to play Race Dr. Drew in the Dictionary. Now, Drew... I noticed you opening the dictionary to the center.
2: This is like stretching out.
8: I'm going to have to ask you to close the dictionary.
2: Part of the deal? All right.
8: And I'm going to need your hands on the side of the chair. Okay. So we're speaking to Matt?
2: Yep.
8: Yeah. Matt?
11: Yes.
8: You would like to race Drew in the dictionary game?
11: Yes. What do I do? Do I just say, like, do I read the definition when I found it? Just to prove that
8: you must shout your name. You must yell Matt, and then you must immediately read the definition.
2: That's why it's got to be a hard name or a hard word. I mean,
8: well, why? Because they're both going to find it too fast.
2: Well, Matt can just lines like if you say cat, it'd be like an animal, a female, you know.
11: Yes, but I'm not very articulate.
8: No, it's
11: I couldn't think of a good dictionary.
8: Even if people know what a cat or dog or whatever is, it's still to simulate the dictionary version off the top of your head is going to be difficult. Wouldn't you agree, Drew?
2: Let's pick out dog and see what they say.
8: Pick out dog or cat, Drew. And meanwhile, Drew's using this as an excuse to warm up, clearly.
2: Dog, a highly variable domestic mammal, canine.
8: Yeah. See, you wouldn't come up with that. You'd be like, what is Scooby-Doo? All right. And it says here, Scrappy Doo, too, as well, his cousin.
11: I like it when you talk like Mr. Mooney and Scooby Doo, also.
8: Mr. Mooney. All right. Are you ready?
2: The hands at side.
8: Now, and Drew, you yell your name out. Hands at your side. All right, Matt. Dictionary's closed.
11: I'm ready.
8: Hands by your side. You're not making contact with the dictionary?
11: Not at all.
8: Okay. The first word is spindle. Spindle.
2: Drew.
8: Drew.
2: Spindly spindle, any of a genus of often evergreen shrubs. Spindle tree. Go with that or plain spindle?
8: All right.
2: Spindle, a round stick with tapered ends used to form and twist the yarn in the hand spinning.
8: All right. That's more what I was looking for, but...
11: It's a rounded rod of wood, but Drew beat me.
8: All right. All right. He just edged you by about 2.5 times the amount of time it took you to do. Dictionary is closed. But Drew's a big S man. And he's also an ass man. You know how Drew knows he's an ass man, Matt?
11: How's that?
8: Because when people say, hey, that Drew? Yeah. He's
11: an ass man.
8: He's an ass man. Yeah, that's true. All right, Matt.
11: Yeah.
8: We're going to try another word.
11: Okay.
8: Are you ready?
11: I'm ready.
8: Halibut. Halibut. True fever.
2: Ooh, I'm sort of losing it here. Ooh, not good.
11: Halibut.
2: There you go.
8: Matt, yes.
11: Any of various large edible flounders, especially of the genus Hippoglossus.
8: All right. Drew, did you find halibut?
2: I stopped looking, but yes, it's...
8: Interesting. 1-1 in a best 2 out of 3 showdown.
2: A marine food fish that is the largest flat fish.
8: All right. All right, Matt, it sounded like a good answer to me. And it wouldn't be BS either, because he wouldn't have taken that long. It took a little while.
2: No, it was good, because I got lost in the
8: All right, now this one's interesting. This may not be a word you guys are familiar with. You ready, Matt? This is for the best 2 out of 3. Are you poised?
11: I'm poised.
8: Hands down by your side, not making contact with either a dictionary or Bible?
11: No.
8: All right, you ready? The word is solenoid.
2: Uh-oh.
8: Solenoid.
2: I'm not sure how to spell it.
8: Oh, this is going
2: to
8: be interesting.
2: I'm not sure how to spell it.
8: Matt may not know either.
11: Cylindroid, a solid having the form of a cylinder. Actually.
8: No. Oh. You said cylindroid.
11: Oh, really?
8: I said solenoid.
11: Oh.
8: And plus, you must yell your name out first.
11: Don't.
8: Did I pick a word that wasn't in there?
2: It may not be. It's kind of a technical word, right? It's like your car.
8: Yeah, it's a car part.
2: No, I may not be spelling it right.
11: If it's spelled like cylinder, I don't think it's...
8: No, it's spelled with an S. Oh, sorry. May have helped. Well, you both heard me say that.
2: I don't think it's in here.
8: No, you know what? It's solenoid. Yeah, I say solenoid, but most people say solenoid, but I think it's spelled like solenoid. But take a look for it anyway. Look for an SOL. All right, hey, Matt?
11: Yeah?
8: We're going into the bonus round with a bonus word.
11: Okay.
8: All right?
11: Okay.
2: Solenoid got 2 L's?
8: No, I don't think so. All right, you ready?
2: Wait, I'm still looking up solenoid.
8: Okay, Drew's looking up solenoid. I'm going to think of another word.
2: Good radio. I'm going to be sitting here looking the stuff
8: up. Yeah.
2: No, it's not in here.
8: All right.
11: Yeah, do a better word.
8: All right. All right, you ready?
11: Mm-hmm.
2: Wait.
8: Drew shut his. Again, you're both, it's 1-1. This is to find out who is the king of the geeks. You ready?
11: I'm ready.
8: Recline. The word is recline.
11: Recline, Matt.
8: Oh, Matt!
11: To lean back or lie, rest in
2: That's
11: a recumbent position.
8: Oh, Drew, snake.
2: Clothes are permitted to incline backwards.
8: By a drunken 23-year-old who's unemployable.
2: Humiliated.
8: And hasn't been laid in 14 months. Yes, Matt.
11: So that means we get to do the lightning round. Right? Don't forget.
8: All right, buddy. I'm going to dedicate it to you.
11: Great.
8: All right. Well, Drew, you started off strong.
12: And faded.
8: You smoked them on the first one.
12: Yeah.
8: Yeah. I think I screwed everyone up with my solenoid pronunciation of solenoid. Mm. But someone with a technical dictionary can look that up and give us the spelling on it. Or someone who works at a
12: car
8: Boys.
12: Yeah.
8: Nick?
13: Hi. My girlfriend, she's 15. She's about 3 months older than me. She's sexually active, and she has been for about 3 years now, she says.
12: Since she was 12?
13: Yeah.
8: Mm-hmm.
13: And so she obviously wouldn't be able to get your hymen discount, but...
8: Not eligible.
13: But, and I'm not. I'm still a virgin.
12: He's eligible.
8: Mm-hmm.
13: Yes, I am. Mm-hmm. And I was wondering, because she's coming over tomorrow night, and I'm worried that she's going to want me to have sex with her, even though I'm not sure if I'm ready.
8: Mm-hmm.
12: Why would she? Why would she want you to have sex with her?
8: She's coming over for a little stuffing.
12: Yeah.
8: I would assume that if she's been sexually active for 3 years, and Nick knows about this, that that's what's on her agenda for tomorrow night.
13: Yeah.
8: So she, what's she coming over for? Is she going to eat with you guys?
13: My parents aren't in town tomorrow.
12: Oh.
8: Parents are out of town on Thanksgiving?
12: Well, 15-year-old girls don't come over with the intention to have sex. They're always surprised when that's on the guy's
8: hold on, though.
12: Menu.
8: Hold on.
12: You know what I'm saying?
8: Screwy ones that have been getting laid since 12.
12: Even though,
8: can't.
12: Even though they come in, they provoke that, and then they're confused when it comes about when the guy responds to
8: it. They got the math down just a little bit better. Mm-hmm. Nick?
13: Yeah.
8: Why aren't you with your parents on Thanksgiving?
13: Because my mom's going to see a daughter she adopted out of the family when she was born. So.
12: And so why aren't you with her?
13: Because we're not able to afford the cost of 2 tickets.
12: Where's your dad?
13: Huh?
12: Where's your dad?
13: Not in the picture.
8: So, your mom's just leaving you home alone?
13: I'm 14 and I have 2 older sisters, so.
8: Oh. What are the older sisters going to be doing?
13: They're going to let me sleep here alone. You know, they're not stupid, but they kind of are.
8: Do they live with you?
13: No. My sisters live.
8: Okay, well, hold on a second.
12: What a weird situation.
8: I know, but our question is your mom is leaving you home alone? No, I have 2 older sisters.
12: Yeah.
8: Oh, okay. They live there? No.
12: No, and they're going to leave me alone.
8: That's kind of what we're saying, though, right? Nick, I mean, your mom's leaving you alone.
13: Yeah.
8: And does she think your sisters are sleeping over?
13: No.
8: So your mom is just leaving you alone?
13: I'm old enough to sleep on my own.
8: Okay. Yeah. Do you live in an apartment?
13: No, I live in a house. Like, a house that we bought.
8: Hold on a second. What's wrong with Nick?
12: I don't know, but it's something. Either it's bogus, or he is sort of living a deprived life and doesn't really understand.
2: I think he's poor, and he thought Adam was making fun of him with the apartment thing.
8: Oh, Nick.
13: Yeah?
8: You think I was making fun of you?
13: Just a little.
8: No, I'm saying... If I had a 14-year-old who lived in an apartment complex, I could see leaving them for a night.
12: Because there are people around, neighbors nearby, that kind of thing.
8: You're just kind of in there. Yeah. House, I come back, the place be on fire.
12: Yeah.
13: No, I don't touch fire. I don't like fire at all.
12: See that literal concrete thinking.
8: Yeah. All right. Well, it's amazing. It's shocking. Yeah. It hasn't been laid this far in life. So, Nick.
13: Yes.
8: The question is...
12: Why did you bother him? He's resting tonight, and you called and disturbed his evening.
8: Nick, what do you want from us?
13: I want to know, because I'm not sure if I should or shouldn't. I want to know from you guys.
12: If you're not ready, don't do it. And 14 is off.
8: Don't get anyone pregnant.
13: Well, yeah.
8: All right, buddy.
13: And also, one more thing.
8: All right. My favorite part of the show. It's the only thing I have left. Rob, one more thing. Oh, by the way, listen, all you snot-nosed, smart-ass 14-year-old teenage males who call this show, you think you're going to be a snot-nosed punk for 3.5 minutes and then slide the one more thing in? And I'm going to be sitting on pins and needles? Hold on. King Nick's got one more thing to say.
12: Can't wait now.
8: Yeah, we got to hear
12: it. Exciting.
8: Oh, I won't be able to sleep tonight if I don't hear what 14-year-old Nick has to say.
12: Derek, by the way, called in with a solenoid, S-O-L-E-N-O-I-D.
8: Yeah. Well, I said S-O-L.
12: Yeah.
8: I said solenoid.
12: Yeah, yeah.
8: You said 2 L's, and I said no.
12: Right.
8: We're right there, right? Oh, yeah, it's not in the dictionary is what you're saying,
12: yeah,
8: Drew.
12: Yeah.
8: Sorry, buddy. All right. Go ahead. Sorry, Rob.
14: It's okay. My question is, I have a pretty thick predicament here.
12: Thick.
14: Mm-hmm. I'm 29, and I've kind of messed up a relationship with somebody that I'm, you know, I know I didn't think I was in love with at first because of a lot of problems I was having, but after she left, I kind of realized that she was probably the best thing that ever happened to me in my life.
0: What kind of problems were you having?
14: Well, it's a long story, but...
0: All right. You know, I'll take your word for it.
14: Just to throw it all in short, I was a bum in the bars, working in a bar and drinking drunk every day. And I went to college, graduated college, got a job, and I met her on the computer about a year ago. And she moved out to Colorado with me. And after I graduated, I got this good job here in Alabama, and I moved her here.
0: Yeah.
14: And, you know, and
0: what's,
14: all the stress from moving away from my family.
0: Sure.
14: And starting a new job.
0: What's the status now of your relationship?
14: She moved away.
0: All right. Anything?
14: About
0: yeah.
14: 2 months ago.
0: And how far did she move away?
14: She moved to Florida.
0: And you're
14: an hour and a half away.
0: You're in Alabama.
12: Did things get kind of chaotic between you two?
14: Not really.
0: Is she seeing anybody?
14: Yeah.
0: She is.
12: All right. Yeah. Time to forget it.
0: Yeah.
12: Move on, Rob. Leave her alone.
0: How long were you guys sort of going back and forth?
14: Well, we were steady together for about 9 months.
0: Mm-hmm.
14: And we were talking about getting married, and she was talking about having a baby and...
0: Right.
14: And everything, and I kind of...
0: All right, you screwed it up. Well,
14: yeah.
0: Where's she at now? When's the last time you spoke to her?
14: 2 weeks ago when she picked up her stuff.
0: What What did she say?
14: She said, I asked her if there was any chance of us getting back together, and she said, you know, basically, of all the people I had a good chance of getting her back. I just had to...
12: Of all the people?
14: Of,
12: how many
14: know,
12: people are lying to get her back?
14: Anybody, and, you know... If anybody had a chance, I had the better chance of getting her back.
12: Better than suggests there's
14: anybody
12: someone...
14: else.
12: Well, who else is vying for
0: living,
12: that?
0: Dead, historical figures,
14: living.
0: Abraham Lincoln,
14: living.
0: MacArthur, guys like that. Living.
14: Living.
12: So she has other guys that she's broken up with that are interested in restoring
0: was,
12: a relationship with her.
0: Look, that was so much... let me tell you what that answer was. That was...
12: denial.
0: Please don't put a shiv in me before I get the last box out of this goddamn apartment.
12: Right.
0: That was one of those... You know the conversations you have where while you're walking?
12: Yeah.
0: That was one of those where you're like... Hey, what do I? Hey, let's have a life. You're like chugging, you know, and people are talking or carrying something. And people are like, "What do you think about us getting back together?" Well, I'll tell you what, you guys, good chance. Anybody else?
12: Bye. See you later.
0: All right, I'll tell you, you're definitely in the top 10. We'll call you front runner, but you're definitely up there. Yeah, this is while you're schlepping stuff out. Yeah, that's this kind of answers you give when you don't want to stop.
12: Oh my God.
0: Hey, Rob.
14: Yeah.
0: You got to move on, buddy.
14: Yeah.
0: Well, she's seeing somebody.
14: Yeah.
0: Yeah.
14: Well, she says they're not seeing each other. They're dating. Same.
12: Oh, my
14: same
12: God.
14: Thing.
12: Rob, stop.
14: It's about the same.
12: It's not Rob. It's not a bad thing. It is the same thing. It's her trying to soften things with language while she gets the hell out of there. Are you drinking again?
14: No.
0: All right. Rob.
14: I just work a lot. I'm tired.
0: Rob, here's what you need to do, buddy. Don't get caught up in her. Focus on your job. Focus
12: yes.
0: on sobriety. Focus on setting up your life in Alabama. Focus on you and what you got to do. Don't
12: Absolutely.
0: Don't look back. We all have had relationships. We've had some regrets. Had some good times and some bad times.
12: Adam's had them where
0: Move
12: he,
0: forward.
12: He felt bad like this, got him back together, and screwed him up again
0: no,
12: all over
0: yeah,
12: again.
0: Never going to
12: That's what you do.
0: Move on.
12: Yeah.
0: Move on. All right, Drew, did you find Solenoid?
12: I did, actually.
0: He did?
12: Yeah.
0: What's it say?
12: Can I read it?
0: Go ahead.
12: A coil of wire commonly in the form of a long cylinder that, when carrying a current, resembles a bar magnet so that a movable core is drawn into the coil when a current flows.
0: Oh,
12: so
0: boy. Fake-o. You just made that up.
12: Mm-hmm.
0: All right. We'll be back. Hey, yo, Loveline. I'm Adam. That's Dr. Drew.
8: Phone number 1-800-LOVE-191. Tomorrow is Thanksgiving. Please go out there and make that cranberry sauce, ladies and gentlemen. Do not open that can. Do not open the can. The can opener should be left in the drawer on Thanksgiving Day. Mm-hmm. Sack of cranberries. It's just, this is it. One sack of cranberries, one cup of water, one cup of sugar, saucepan, 5 minutes, cranberry sauce. Ooh. David?
15: Oh, hey, Adam.
8: You're 28. What's up there, bud boy?
15: Okay. I got a couple of some info for you. You had mentioned the other day, like, a store that you wanted to set up that would sell embarrassing things.
12: Shame on.
8: Shame on. Yeah, it was more of a drug store for people who were tired of being humiliated buying crab shampoo and herpes cream.
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8: Well, that does sound like what I'm talking about.
12: You should be the spokesperson for that.
8: Can you use prescriptions?
15: They don't use prescriptions, though.
8: See, that's the thing. This is for...
15: would be your little... hook, like, because then you could have, like, the prescriptions for, like, Viagra and all that sort of stuff in addition to.
8: Yeah, well, there will be a section in the store for, you know, the vibrators and the Benoit balls and,
12: like, any store,
8: rolling papers, things like that. But the main crux of this business is going to be embarrassing prescription items. And, like I said, store hours, Drew.
12: 10 p.m. to 6 a.m.
8: Well, streetlight to streetlight.
12: Streetlight to streetlight, yes.
8: Yeah, when the streetlights come on...
12: 8 to 5, maybe.
8: Yeah, well, during daylight savings, okay. It might be 8 o'clock. Then during the winter, it might be 5:30.
12: Okay.
8: You know, when the streetlights come on, we're open. When the streetlights go off, we close. It's a nocturnal store. All right. Let's talk to Rick, who's 23. Rick?
16: Hey, what's up?
8: What's up?
16: I was listening to the show before. I heard you were making fun of Jews.
8: Jews?
16: And
8: yeah. Yes.
16: I just wanted to say that I work with a Jew, and he's a real great guy. He's a real nice guy.
8: I don't believe it.
16: You guys are making fun of him.
8: I don't believe it.
16: What don't you believe?
8: I work with 1,000 Jews, and they're all good guys. I'm talking about the Hasidic Jew.
17: I'm a Jew.
8: The religious Jews.
16: I'm talking about religious Jews.
8: I'm talking about the crazy hat, beards, and pants.
16: No, I'm talking about the ultra-Orthodox Jews. That's what I'm talking about.
8: Yes, it's ridiculous.
16: I don't know what you're talking about. I work with this guy. He's a real nice guy.
8: Where do you work?
16: I work at partnerships in a pizza shop.
12: What? Even more comical.
8: What self-respecting Jew would work at a pizza shop? What's he wearing?
12: What's he do?
16: What do you mean, what's he wearing? He's dressed like a normal person.
8: He's not the Orthodox Jew.
16: He is. He wears a white shirt and black pants.
8: And he's got the payos and the hat.
16: Yes. Yeah, but what's wrong with that?
8: He's got the beard.
16: Yeah. The trim beard.
8: Does
16: he's a great guy.
8: Does he have to wear a net over his beard?
16: Does he have to wear
8: a net over his beard, yeah.
16: I don't know what you're talking about. No net.
8: Don't you gotta wear a hairnet if you're working in a pizza joint?
16: No, you got
12: to
16: trim beard.
12: It's New York.
8: All right. Rick. I really appreciate you calling.
16: All right, I just wanted to tell you one more thing.
8: All right. Is it ever good, Drew? The one more thing?
12: No.
18: I'm going to put together a whole hour where that's all you did to
8: everybody. You want to hear what the one more thing
12: not
8: is?
12: Not until after the break.
8: I dropped that anyway. I got to tell you one more thing. Anytime anybody from New York says, I got to tell you one more thing, run. And hold your ears and recite the Pledge of Allegiance.
12: No,
8: listen, everybody. I don't want people to get the wrong idea. I love the Jews. Drew, favorite religion, right?
12: Yes.
8: But when it gets to a certain point, it gets a little goofy. And I'm not saying those are bad people. Don't worry. If there are more of those people around, there'd be less violence and less everything. But goofy religion, no doubt about it. And please, you idiots, you don't have to call the show and say, I work with a Jew. He's a good boy. What are you talking about? That's all I work with. It's entertainment. We'll be back after this. Loveline. I'm Adam. That's Dr. Drew. Phone number 1-800-LOVE-191. All righty, Drew.
2: Here we go.
8: Back to the phones we go. Drew's still reeling from his recent defeat.

0: She's in charge of bees. As soon as you hear the word, just go.
1: Go.
0: Lynn?
2: Yes.
0: You're 38?
2: Pardon me?
0: What's going on in America?
2: I'm 38. I'm pushing 39.
0: And listen, let me just say this to the Asian Defamation League. He's going to send me a letter. That's a compliment. It's a compliment.
2: A letter.
0: Jesus, everybody. All right, what's going on in the background, Lynn?
2: In the background, there's so many other people talking, and they're talking about different other things. They can't believe that I'm listening to this radio station in the first place, but I heard this 14-year-old kid talking, and I just found out that my 19-year-old daughter is no longer a virgin, like, couple weeks ago, and it's like...
0: Couple weeks.
2: Nick person.
0: Try 6 years.
2: Pardon me?
0: Yeah. Are you drunk?
2: Well, no, actually, I'm not. I'm actually working on it, though.
3: Yeah, you're almost
2: 38
3: drunk.
2: Years old, I can.
3: Yeah.
2: 19, no, you can't. 14, Nick, no, you can't. However, it's like I'm listening to these little kids talking about devirginizing themselves, and they have this option, and I'm so sorry.
3: What's the option?
2: Pardon me?
3: What's the option?
2: The option of... Geez, he's home alone. There's this girl that wants to throw herself.
3: That's his. Her perception. Don't forget, it may not actually be
0: his
3: like
0: perception.
3: That. Yeah, it's his perception of this.
2: No, that's his perception.
3: That's right. Well, Lynn, let's do a little math here. Is that your only daughter?
2: No, I have two.
3: My
2: oldest.
3: That's your oldest.
2: Yes.
3: So when you got pregnant, you were 18.
2: Barely
3: 18.
2: Yes.
3: So when you started having sex, you were 16, 17.
2: Oh, much younger.
3: Okay.
0: So now you're drunk and calling this crappy show.
2: Yeah.
0: What kind of example are you?
3: So maybe you want to talk about what the experience was like for you and why it wasn't such a good option.
2: Exactly. And that's the general.
3: We're waiting.
2: Lynn? Yes.
0: Could you go into another room or perhaps tell the biker gang that's in the background to keep it down to a low roar? Thank you.
3: She's trying to keep it together. It's like Foster Brooks. Come on, man.
0: She's working on it.
3: Okay, here we go. Lynn?
2: Believe it or not, they sent me into the bathroom.
4: I'm going to hang up now.
2: Okay, hang up. Hello?
0: All right, Lynn.
3: It's an improvement.
2: Who am I talking to?
0: Sounds like everything is going according to plan.
2: Well, somewhat.
0: Mm-hmm. You're standing in a bathroom talking on the phone.
2: No, I'm sitting in the bathroom.
3: Oh, much better.
0: All right.
3: I got the visual.
0: Okay.
3: Where's she from?
0: Where are you at,
3: San
0: Lynn?
3: Diego.
2: I'm in San Diego.
3: But isn't she there visiting?
2: No. I actually live here now.
0: Okay. We heard you moved. We weren't sure where you went. But you putting down stakes in San Diego.
2: Yes.
0: Okay.
3: So you started having sex at a very young age. You had a child at 18.
2: Extremely.
3: And you want to talk about why that doesn't work.
2: Because I was way too young. I lost my children at a young age. I got divorced. I missed all the experience of growing up with them. I have a lot of remorse about that. However, what I really want to say, and you're totally like missing the whole scope of what I'm trying to get at and what I called for in the first place, is that this little young knit person, and any young person who has those questions in their mind, is like, he doesn't sound like he's ready for it. It sounds like he's gonna do
3: it. And of course he's not ready for it.
0: Right.
3: That's obviously.
0: Alright, what did we tell him?
2: You told him don't do it, but in a different way. I mean, he's not
3: different than how many different ways are there?
0: Well, because we're sober, I think is what she's saying.
2: She's not ready for it either.
0: Well,
3: we agree with that. Except she's already sexually active.
0: He said that she had 3 years under her belt. But here's my question to you, Lynn. And I'm picturing those zingers coming out of her head right now, those curlicues flying up in the air like in a cartoon when someone is drunk. Are you leaning against the lamppost right now?
2: No, actually, I'm sitting rather...
3: Steam coming out of your ears?
0: Are your eyes just X's?
2: No,
0: okay.
2: Not yet.
0: All right, but... Lynn...
2: Don't make fun of this.
0: Listen, Lynn, you're calling the show to sort of enlighten us or enlighten our listeners, but didn't we tell the kid not to...

0: have sex if he wasn't ready?
1: That it was his perception that she probably wasn't coming over with the idea he thinks that she has. That we were concerned about him not being supervised.
2: What I'm going to say is my 19-year-old did not go there with the intention of having sex. She was not drunk. He was not drunk. Something, the mood, something happened. If you're going to do it, be safe.
0: Your 19-year-old, first off, someone
2: She's a very responsible young girl.
0: Keeping their virginity till 19 in your family is a record.
2: No, it's a record.
0: All right. Ooh, with the S word.
1: Luke's drunk, unfortunately.
0: I know, but I can't keep myself away from her.
2: Sorry.
0: Lynn, listen to me.
2: Yes.
0: Lynn, how's life going for you? Going okay?
2: For me, it's fine.
0: Are you living with your 19-year-old?
2: No, I'm not.
0: Who are you living
2: She's
0: with?
2: In college.
0: Okay.
1: Who are you living with?
2: Someone else. How does that come
1: You're fat.
0: Oh, Drew.
2: With the fact that teenagers in this world are having sex and they don't understand they're doing it.
0: They don't. And we've asked them not to do it. So I don't.
2: Yeah, but we're not telling them why they should not do it. And yet, if they choose to do it, we're not supporting them in the idea as a parent that, like, okay, I understand. I've been there. I've done that. If you choose to do it, I want to be there for you as someone who can talk to you.
0: Well, while they're doing it?
2: Don't you want to be supportive of them so that at least you can...
1: It depends what age. It depends. 19, of course, that's the way to deal with it. The 13-year-old, no.
2: Well, no, but okay, so...
0: All right. Lynn, we got to take other calls.
2: No, so there's a 13 or 14-year-old out there that, like, doesn't have the supportive parent or anything.
1: Right, their parents are way on... Their parent is out of town. Parent is out of town on Thanksgiving, left him home alone.
0: All right.
1: How much of a parent do you think that woman's doing?
0: Lynn, what about your other daughters? How are they doing?
2: My other daughter's doing very well.
0: Do they live with you?
2: No, neither of them live with me.
1: She lost them when she was young.
2: However, my 17-year-old daughter does have the option to go to her gynecologist at any given moment and get any support that she needs.
1: That's good.
0: Okay,
2: safety precautions.
1: That's good.
0: That's right. That's right.
1: At 17, that's just right.
0: That's what we're doing on this show. We're spreading the word, all right, baby?
2: Isn't that right?
1: At 17, that's right.
0: All right, get drunk.
2: Hasta.
0: Lynn should, Lynn should do, she should get together with Bill Cosby and write a parenting book.
1: Yeah, I think so. Tapes.
0: Do's
1: books
0: and don'ts. Tape. Look out for these pitfalls. Why is it that, the only thing I ever think about on this show, and 50 years from now when I'm just cramping on myself, sitting in one of those electric beds that reclines, make it 10 years from now when I'm cramping myself in one of those reclining beds, I'm just going to think about the people who call this show, repeat to us what we said, and then go on to explain that that's what they did in their life, which I find ironic.
1: Yes.
0: You got three daughters. You had one of them. You're pregnant before you're 18. You're drunk now. You don't...
1: Can't see your daughters.
0: Quite
1: lost
0: sure
1: them.
0: Where the three of them are. Yeah. All right.
1: How many times have you guys been cornered by a woman like that, like an event or bar?
0: We've been cornered airport. By a few of those at an airport or after the show at a lecture. And Drew always talks to him. I'm always like, move on. Drew, am I right?
1: You're not move on. Just beat it. But don't forget, though, that as we try to move on, the reaction we get, it's different than what you get from non-radio.
0: Yeah.
1: It's like, oh, Mr. Big Shot.
0: Well, Drew feels bad. I never do. I mean, look, here's my whole thing. Everyone's entitled to make mistakes. That's fine. Don't call me and tell me I've made mistakes and then go on to explain all your mistakes. Jim?
3: Hello?
0: You're 28?
3: Actually, I don't know why, but I'm 29.
0: All right.
3: 28 just came out.
0: That's all right.
3: I had a question. I just got through having two shoulder surgeries, and I'm going back into the field that I was in about 8 years ago. Hairdressing.
0: Mm-hmm.
3: And I've
1: when was your last shoulder surgery?
3: 4 months ago, I think.
1: What medication are you on now?
3: Hydrocodone and Somas.
1: Opiate. Vicodin. Vicodin addict. Okay?
0: Yeah. All right. True. Okay. Who are you talking to?
1: These guys.
0: The screeners?
1: Okay, go ahead, Jim.
3: So I'm pretty limited on what I can do. So I've got back into the hairdressing industry, but my girlfriend of 8 years is having a little bit of a hard time adapting, and it doesn't look like it's doing too well because of the jealousy bit. She's not really a jealous person. But
1: how long have you been on drugs? All told. I mean, 4 months after a surgery, you shouldn't still be on Vicodin. So how long have you been...
3: I'm still in physical therapy.
1: Jim, you shouldn't still be on Vicodin 4 months after a shoulder procedure. How long have you been on Vicodin all told?
3: I really don't know. I just recently got off of them about a month ago. Went through some really nasty withdrawals.
1: I bet.
3: So I only take them when I get through with physical therapy, and if I'm hurting real bad. And sometimes they've got me working out with weight. So
1: how many Vicodin you taking a day?
3: Usually just one.
1: One a day?
3: I mean, at the most, yeah. Sometimes I'll take a half of one.
1: Okay.
3: I really don't like pain pills, and I really didn't like the addiction to them.
1: All right.
0: So your girlfriend of 8 years is jealous you're going back into the career that was basically your career?
3: Yeah, pretty much. It's mainly because I'm always around girls. I mean, it's just like four other guys and 70 other girls where I'm at.
0: Right.
3: If we all want to go to lunch, I'm going to lunch with a bunch of girls.
0: Right, that you work with.
3: Right.
0: Yeah.
3: Or if I go out of town, it's with girls.
0: You're going out of town for like a blow drying seminar or something?
3: Hair show. Yeah, basically, yeah.
0: Really?
3: We have a lot of style things we have to go to, pretty much nationwide.
0: Keynote speaker, Vidal Sassoon and Bob Prell. All right, so maybe if you limit the out of town trips with the ladies. And do you really have to go out of town with a gaggle of ladies?
3: I'm not really going with them, but we all end up at the same place.
1: Why can't your girlfriend go with you?
3: She does sometimes. I mean, a lot of times.
1: What have you done in the past that made her so nervous?
0: Right. Have you ever cheated on her?
1: Oh, yes.
3: No, actually, I haven't.
0: No.
3: I got caught anyway.
0: She doesn't trust you maybe because she shouldn't trust you. Am I right?
1: Yeah, of course.
3: Maybe. I really don't know.
1: There's no maybe. Either you cheat or you don't.
3: Well, I haven't, but...
1: Didn't you say you haven't gotten caught?
3: I don't know what I'd decide. You know, it depends on the person, actually.
0: All right, and your girl... All right,
1: so she's picking up on this, so...
0: So your girl... Jim sounds a little sort of wishy-washy, like... Hold on a second. Jim sounds like he's got a little sociopath in him. Just a little.
1: Well, addict, sociopath.
0: But a little.
1: Yeah, light.
0: Yeah, not full-blown sociopath, not full-blown addict, but enough just to keep you off balance if you were with him. Jim?
3: Yeah, she likes girls also, and I'm okay with that.
1: There we go.
3: I don't actually, enter into any of it. It's pretty much her deal.
1: So she's seeing, she's...
0: Okay, she sounds like a mess.
1: All right, what you're not doing anything besides the Vicodin, huh?
3: No.
1: You're not smoking pot every day?
3: Oh, well, a random occasion.
1: Okay.
3: I don't have time as much anymore. I used to.
1: Don't drink every day?
3: I'm just recently fixing myself from being self-medicated for years.
1: Yeah. Okay. Are you in a program?
3: Yeah, no, I'm just doing it on my own.
1: Well, you better get involved in a program, because I just get addicted
0: loud
1: and clear.
0: Yeah, I kind of do, too. Jim?
3: What kind of program?
1: A 12-step program.
3: Okay, now, I've been in them, but... I pretty much end up lying to him.
1: Jim, you need to get
0: ends
1: involved.
0: Ends up lying to him?
3: The whole 12 steps.
1: That's what sociopaths do. All right. That's what sociopaths do.
0: Oh, Jim's like creepy.
1: Oof.
0: I mean, not creepy in the sense like he's going to kill you or anything. Kind of creepy in like, who's Jim? Does Jim know who Jim is?
1: No.
0: If you were in a relationship with Jim, would you feel at all like you knew who he was? And if he said he was going out of town for 3 days?
1: You'd freak out.
0: Would you think he was doing anything close to what he was saying he was doing?
1: No.
0: And would you ever think that?
1: No.
0: You can't trust a straight hairdresser.
1: Well,
0: it's true.
1: He's a liar, he cheats, and all his concern is getting caught. And he's an addict, he's using, but he lies when he goes into the program. It's pretty serious stuff.
0: Okay.
1: He's getting himself a lot of trouble.
0: This chick seeing another chick.
1: Yeah. It's total chaos.
0: Maybe you should just give it, they've been together for 8 years, nothing's going to happen. Maybe you should just give it a break. Or who cares? Really? I mean, listen, does Jim care that much?
1: He doesn't.
0: Does he sound like... No. I mean, you want to know who Jim cares about?
1: Jim.
0: Right. But not this Jim, my dad.
1: Oh,
0: my
1: dad's name is really? Jim. Oh, my.
0: Yeah. That was...
1: Well, he knows who Jim, your dad, is. He doesn't know who Jim we spoke to is.
0: That's right, yeah, man. Yeah. He's never been to me.
1: Karen.
4: Yeah?
1: What's up?
0: You're 14.
4: Yeah. I called in Monday. Mm-hmm. And asked me, was it Hyman?
0: Right.
4: I was bragging to my mom about my conversation with Psalm 41. And I was like, Mom, what's a Hyman? And she's like, oh, that's a, you know, certain part in a vagina, you know, that gets torn when you first do it. So,
1: mm-hmm. There you go.
4: Yeah, is that it?
1: That's it?
0: Yeah. Oh, well, by the way,
1: How's the conversation going?
0: Yeah, what about Karen? Do you know what a hymen is?
4: Yeah, I've been listening. Duh, I know what a hymen is.
0: What is it?
4: I don't know.
0: Yeah, oh, love line reenactment there. Very nice, Anderson. Karen.
4: At least I found out what it was.
0: Here's how you know your mom is not lying, because if she's lying about what a hymen is, she'd be talking about a membrane
1: and a flower
0: that was inside of a car horn that reverberated when it was hit with a blast of electricity that made this toot sound. She wouldn't start with the vagina. That's how you know they're not lying.
4: Well, I just want to ask you one question.
0: Mm-hmm.
1: Yeah.
4: You always have bad things to say about high school, and I just want to know, what do you have to say about Taft High School?
0: Taft, wonderful.
4: Wonderful?
0: Over there in Encino? On Ventura Boulevard there?
4: No, it's in Woodland Hills. I don't know. Yeah, I guess.
0: Is it on Ventura Boulevard?
4: Mm-hmm. Yeah.
1: Well, we were thinking good things about it. Let's talk to Karen.
0: Is it on Ventura Boulevard?
4: Yeah.
0: And it's one town past Encino?
4: Yeah.
0: Okay. That's the one then, right?
4: So it's wonderful.
0: Yes, it's wonderful.
4: Yay.
0: All right, baby.
4: Okay, bye.
0: Good times.
1: Somebody's got to fill out that curve.
0: Yeah. What the hell? I named the street it was on. Was there, you know, it's like Encino. It's on Ventura. Yeah. Yeah, but it is true. It's Woodland Hills. It's the next town from Encino. Yeah. It's a good high school. I think that's
1: heard.
0: Probably one of the only decent high schools in the valley.
1: Hmm.
0: Yes?
1: I've heard.
0: Yeah, because it's up in the hills. Yeah. It's sort of on the edge of the hills. Oh. Rich kids go there. Parents are involved. You know what I'm saying?
1: Mm.
0: Mm-hmm. Thomas?
5: Yeah.
0: You're 16?
5: Yeah.
0: What's up?
5: I just like to say, Adam, you're a comedic god. Drew, you're a genius. And Anderson, you're awesome.
0: Thanks.
5: And before I forget, when does the Crank Angers with Dr. Drew come out?
0: Well, that'll be part of the new season, and I think, and I don't know when Drew's episode
1: you know
0: will,
1: which one
0: will
1: we're
0: air. I don't know. We haven't done the editing yet, yeah. But I would say we're looking to get some new stuff on, I think, in February, so Drew won't be too far behind.
5: All right. The problem is I just, like, compulsively, like, pick at myself, like, my nails, just pimples, or, you know, my arm, you know. Just I pick at myself constantly.
1: You pull hair too?
5: No, not so much the hair.
1: Hand washing or any of those kinds of rituals?
5: Huh. I wash my hands before I play guitar, but that's more because I want to keep the guitar strings clean.
1: But you're not washing 45 times a day or anything like that?
5: No, no.
1: And are you doing anything else? You're intrusive.
5: I take Concerta. Is that because I heard that like methylphenidate can affect if it's
1: somebody's prescribing this for you or you're abusing it?
5: Oh no, I take Concerta daily. For ADD.
1: Right.
0: Somebody being prescribing it.
5: But and I heard that, like, methylphenidate can
1: Thomas,
5: make...
1: Thomas, stay with me. Is somebody prescribing this medicine, or are you abusing it?
5: Oh, somebody's prescribing it.
1: All right, you got to go back to them and tell them you might be having a side effect, because picking is a side effect of stimulants.
5: Right.
0: Really?
1: Yeah.
0: What about picking and grinning? That's a side effect.
1: Picking and a grinning.
0: That's a side effect of living in Kentucky?
1: Yeah.
0: That's a side effect from blowing the cider jar?
1: That's right.
0: All right,
1: picker syndrome is a real common thing with stimulants, and right. You know that's what happens. And you're 16,
0: mm-hmm.
1: So, you know,
0: what?
1: It's a concern. Mm-hmm. You might be getting that from the long acting Ritalin.
0: All right, so is that what the CERT is?
1: Yeah,
0: it's a long acting Ritalin. Mm-hmm. Maybe take one a day
1: mm-hmm.
0: and just last. And what mm-hmm. Ritalin? What do you take? Three a day?
1: No.
5: Yeah, I took three. I took three Ritalin a day at each meal.
0: You did when you were taking Ritalin.
5: Yeah.
1: Okay. Three times a day you took it?
5: Mm-hmm.
1: That's usually twice a day, but...
0: Right. Well, there you go. Hey, Thomas?
5: Yeah?
0: Yeah, go talk to the guy who's prescribing this, psychiatrist, your doctor.
5: All right
0: there, buddy, but good times there, right?
5: Oh, yeah, definitely.
0: All right, have a good Thanksgiving.
5: All right, thanks.
1: Also, the diagnosis may be off. That kind of picking stuff can also be part of OCD, and maybe the ADD was actually OCD, not ADD.
0: Mm-hmm. We got to go to break. Let me say this quickly about Thanksgiving and, you know, the subject of culinary dealings on the festive day. Don't outsmart yourselves, people.
1: Keep it simple.
0: You know, a lot of people like to do some duck. Or they like goose. To do some. They'll do goose. Yeah, it's foul, you know. Mm-hmm. I'm half on board with that, but they'll screw with things.
1: Mm-hmm.
0: They'll take the cranberry. And my grandmother was pitching this to me. She's like, oh, I got a great recipe out of Harper's. You take, you take fresh basil and you take walnuts and you take zest of, and it's like, don't screw with it. And here's what I'm saying. Do you eat so much turkey, stuffing, candied yams, and cranberry sauce during the year that you've had an ass full of it come Thanksgiving?
1: Right.
0: Or is this pretty much something you eat once a year? So once a year, we could do this.
1: Mm-hmm.
0: Don't F around. Don't start getting in. Don't start getting into the lamb and the veal. Don't start screwing with the different sauces. Don't outsmart yourself. Get the green beans, get the mashed potatoes, get the stuffing, ladle the gravy on, and enjoy. We're not building a piano, as we used to say in the construction field.
1: Good times.
0: All right. Hey, everybody, Loveline. Hi, Adam, that's Dr. Drew. Let's hop back to phones. What do you say there, partner?
1: Let's do.
0: All right, Jenny.
1: Excited about Thanksgiving.
0: Me too. Jenny.
6: Hi there.
0: You're 20.
6: Yes.
0: Let me tell you something, Jenny. I'll tell you why Drew is so excited about Thanksgiving. Mm-hmm. I'll include myself on this. At a certain point, if you make money, you don't get excited about stuff you got to buy or even stuff you're going to get. Because either you're buying something for somebody or you're getting a present that you could have got yourself or would have got yourself already. But only thing you look forward to is eating. Am I right, Drew? Think about what you look forward to in life. Everything's a chore now. Nothing's exciting anymore. Christmas is a bust.
1: This is why eating. I spend all that time ruminating about cars, see? Because once I buy it, it's like, oh,
0: eating.
1: Not fun anymore.
0: Eating, right?
1: Eating, yeah,
0: that's
1: eating.
0: What you got.
1: Yeah.
0: Okay. Jenny?
6: Yes.
1: What's up? Sex is still okay.
0: Sex and eating. Well, that's what I was talking about.
6: Definitely.
0: What's up, baby?
6: I am 20 years old. Like I said, I have a boyfriend that's quite a bit older than me, old enough to be my father.
0: Mm-hmm.
6: I feel like we have gotten past a lot of that point now as far as agreeing with it and being okay and guilt-free with the relationship as far as the age is concerned.
1: Guilt-free? Who's,
6: right.
1: Who feels guilty?
6: Well, Michael had for a long time just because mm-hmm. he's old enough to be my dad. So.
0: How old is he?
6: He is 50.
0: He's 50.
6: Right.
0: He's 5'0", and you're 2'0".
6: 20.
0: Well, how long have you been going out?
6: For about a year and a half, we met at work, actually. I used to work where he worked.
1: Was he your boss?
6: No, he was not. He was just a coworker.
0: He really at age 50, you should be a couple rungs up the ladder over the 18-year-old. Who's working there, right?
6: It was me going after him, mostly. We became friends, and we were... close, just as far as talking and pretty casual stuff.
1: What is it that he does for you at 50? Why are you so attracted to him?
0: She likes to touch her gray around the balls. Yes?
6: He is very
0: laid
6: back, easygoing.
1: Yeah.
0: Yeah.
1: Tired.
0: Right. Waiting to
6: right.
0: die.
6: That's probably part of it.
0: Yeah.
6: No, he and I like the same kind of music, the same kind of things mostly. We, as far as religious stuff like that.
0: She likes Jerry Lewis and the Playboys. Oh, wait, Gary Lewis and the Playboys. Huh. That's right.
6: Oh, rude.
0: Who do you listen to? What music?
6: I love, like, classic rock and especially soul from the 60s, modern music, stuff like that.
0: Good. Yeah,
1: that's his modern music, though.
0: Yeah.
6: Wait.
0: He doesn't know he died. Is he, he says maybe you're an old soul.
1: Oh, please.
6: That's personally what I think.
0: Oh, that's what I thought.
1: Old soul without a dad, magically.
0: You're Sagittarius, right?
6: No, I'm not.
0: Gemini.
6: No.
1: So you didn't have a dad growing up, right?
0: Leo.
6: Here's the deal.
0: Leo?
6: No, I'm Virgo.
0: Virgo, I knew it. I knew it. Old soul.
1: Here's the deal. What, Jenny?
6: What's that?
1: What's the deal?
6: I processed through the father figure thing before I entered the relationship with Michael.
1: That makes absolutely no sense.
0: She processed it.
1: Yeah, you processed it. You identified that's why you're attracted to this guy.
6: No, that's what I thought about first. I wanted to make sure that he wasn't going to be daddy to me.
0: Right. And where is your dad?
6: He is not really involved in my life.
1: Of course not.
0: Hold on, let me pick Drew up.
1: I'm shocked to tell you.
6: I know, and this is right. The whole...
0: Well, as long as you checked it off the list. All right. So it's just a coincidence, Drew.
1: Yeah, okay, yeah.
0: And
6: it's not a coincidence. It is a big part of my life. However, Michael doesn't fit just that.
0: No, I'm not saying he has to play the role of your father, but that could be some of the reason you're attracted to him.
1: Of course.
6: I think for me, whoever I'll be with will be a protective kind of male role.
0: Okay.
1: The problem with the kinds of people you'll tend to pick is that they'll be exactly the kind of guy just like Dad. And they'll be eventually end up in kind of a power imbalance, and they'll either be some sort of abuse, exploitation, or abandonment.
0: What happened to your dad? Where'd he go?
6: He actually lives pretty close. We talked to each other once in a great while. My mom and him are divorcing, but...
0: And didn't he... I thought he split when you were younger.
6: No. Huh.
0: He was around.
6: Yes, but it wasn't a close situation at all.
0: Why not?
6: When I was younger, I believe there was something wrong as far as sexual abuse goes in the family. I don't remember anything, but I feel like I knew a lot of details about sex that a really young toddler shouldn't know.
0: Old soul.
1: Was it him doing that to you?
6: I feel like it's a good possibility because when my sister, who was born when I was 14, when she was 2 years old, that would make me 16, she was abused by my dad.
1: Oh, boy.
6: And there's not a question in my mind about
1: that.
6: Well,
1: so there you go.
6: But...
0: Well, how do you know that, by the way?
6: Oh, she talked to my sister-in-law about it.
0: Oh, okay.
6: She's now living with them, but... So that's my dad.
0: All right, well, there you go, baby.
1: Does this, your 50-year-old friend, have any kids?
6: He does. He has a daughter.
0: How's that going? Are you older than her or younger?
6: The same age.
1: Same age.
0: That's even worse.
1: Has he done anything to her?
6: No. Michael is actually pretty, as far as I know, he talks to his daughter a lot.
1: Yeah, but did he do anything to her when she was young?
0: Let me tell you what he says to her. Don't say anything to the cops. All right, I'll call you tomorrow. Phone rings this time tomorrow. Hey, don't say anything to the cops.
1: Yeah.
0: Jenny?
6: Yes.
0: All right, babe. Well, listen. You're attracted to the guy. You're with the guy who treats you right. Right?
6: For the most part. I'm just wondering.
0: For the most part. Is there any problems?
6: Yes.
1: What's the problem?
6: He's gotten better as far as the commitment and actually saying we're together and actually telling his family members and things like that. But I'm wondering how to communicate and come to a compromise on things that I understand that with the age difference, he's going to want to go out a lot less and kind of be a little bit more laid back. And that's something I have to understand. But
0: all right.
1: Laid back. He's tired. He's old.
0: Just like me. He's waiting for the Grim Reaper. He's listening to AM radio with a battery that has a flashlight. There's a flashlight radio siren with the crank in it. Wah-wah pedal. All right. Listen, Jenny. If you were molested by your father, and it sort of sounds like you think you were early in life, you should probably get a little therapy. You should definitely get some therapy for that.
1: Yeah.
0: And then while you're in therapy, you can discuss your current relationship.
1: Right. Because you've not processed anything about your father. You've not even begun that process of processing.
0: And there's going to be a lot of inherent problems with a 30-year gap.
1: Oh, my God.
0: Yeah. Like, the guy's not going to want to go to the disco every night. Oh. Mike?
1: Sleeping. Mike?
0: I can't be sleeping. Yeah. There he is. Whole for 8 minutes. Right. What's up, Mike?
7: Well, I like to drive. I have a problem. I just feel really a lot of shame about, I like to drive past pretty girls in my car and masturbate. I don't want to meet them. I don't want to talk to them. I don't want to, you know, have anything to do with them. It just turns me on to do that.
1: Mm-hmm. So they know what you're doing and they can see it?
7: Yeah, so they can see it. And then once I go or whatever, I don't, you know, I just go, I just leave. You know, I usually do it like, you know, on a road, on a highway, whatever, and I'm in my car and I just pass them. And I feel a lot of shame about it, and I feel like I'm really strange to do that.
0: Mm-hmm.
7: I was just wondering, is that normal? Is it illegal?
1: It's not normal.
0: Yes.
1: It is illegal.
0: No and yes.
1: Yeah, no and yes. It's not normal. It is illegal. It is a form of sexual compulsivity, and it needs treatment.
0: Where do you find these hot chicks on the highway?
7: I mean, when I'm driving, if I pass one, then, you know, I don't want to... Yeah, but there's a guy in the car, I would never do it.
0: Well, wait a minute. If you pass one who's driving?
7: Yeah, I pass them while they're driving.
0: And you pull up next to them? This is like trying to refuel a fighter jet in mid-flight in the middle of a storm. It's like you're trying to beat off and downshift and get even with this chick and look at her through the passenger side.
1: Oh, my God.
0: Wow, I don't even know if I could pull that one off. Hold on a second. Mark?
1: Mike.
0: I mean, Mike, you're pulling up next. So they're in their car.
7: Yeah.
1: And they're both driving.
7: Yeah.
0: And how is it that they know you're beating off?
7: I don't know. If they don't see me, I don't care. It just...
0: Well, I'm guessing they wouldn't see you, would they?
7: Well, yeah. I mean, if I'm pacing with them or whatever... I'm going the same speed they are.
1: They kind of look over and kind of catch their attention. Like,
0: yeah, what's a guy look like who's, Tara, don't call me Tara, goddammit, says this is happening to her. I'm sorry, I didn't know it was you, it was late. You must have been driving a rental car.
1: Get on the mic here, get on the mic, Tara.
0: Tara, get on the
1: mic. Get
0: on
1: the mic.
0: Okay, but listen, when if you're driving, what kind of car do you drive?
7: I feel a lot of shame about it. I would hate that.
0: All right, what type of car do you drive? Is it a SUV?
1: Four-door car.
7: A normal car.
0: Regular.
1: So, Tara, I want to hear what happened here. What happened to you?
0: Yeah, Tara's
8: driving, and some guy is getting pretty even with me, and he's, like, yelling out the window. So I roll down my window, and he's like, woo, you're hot, woo. And I'm like, thanks. And he's all of a sudden, he said something, and I couldn't understand it. I'm like, what? He's like, do you like... Oh.
0: She just yelled the C word out of the air.
1: Okay. Well, that's what he said. Do you like...
0: Do you like penis? Penis?
1: Yeah, continue.
8: Is it back on?
0: And
8: so I'm like, what? And he said it again, and I'm like, ew, get away. And he's like,
0: here
8: he's
0: comes
8: like,
0: the F word.
8: Do you
0: want to
8: see mine? And he's all like fidgeting, and I'm like, oh.
0: So did he pull it out?
8: What? I didn't hear.
0: Did you see his pee-pee?
8: And see, I like kept looking straight, and
0: he wasn't masturbating.
8: He was fidgeting around. He was doing something.
0: He was trying to get it out.
1: Yeah,
0: it wasn't masturbating. And then she thought a pigeon crapped on her windshield, but it turned out
1: it was Adam.
0: All right. But that's not quite the same.
1: Similar.
0: Yeah.
1: Mike,
0: we'll do a reenactment in the parking lot after the show.
1: Were you sexually abused or physically abused growing up?
7: Well, I was actually molested by a girl when I was probably about 6 years old. I was kind of forced to go down on her. I didn't really know what I was doing.
1: All right, well, this is the remnant of that, and you need to have this treated. You do.
0: Well.
1: You do.
0: All right. Can you stop doing it? You're gonna get an accident, by the way. That's how they're going to find you, clinging to life in your dork.
7: Yeah.
0: All right, so don't do it, Mike, but I...
1: No, this is a compulsion. This is the sexual abuse consequences.
0: I'm still curious, logistically, how this works. He slides up next to somebody.
1: Just think about it. When it comes to masturbating, guys can figure it out.
0: I know. Whatever, he's pacing someone. He's looking at him. I mean, I'm not so sure that they know what he's doing other than they're creeped out that he's following them or
1: and
0: pacing
1: looking at them.
0: Them
1: with an intensity that's weird.
0: Right. All right. Let's go for a little break here, Drewski.
1: Yeah, I'm ready.
0: Wait, we're not doing that lightning round when we come back, are we?
1: Well, it's the time.
0: We are.
1: You gonna do it?
0: Let's take one more call then.
1: All right.
0: Because I don't want to get too far into the lightning round. But, you know, I do have the reverb this time. So, you know, this could really be a monumental lightning round. Ashley?
9: Yeah, hi.
0: You're 18. What's up?
9: This is kind of embarrassing, but I do know what my hymen is. And I'm having a slight problem with it.
0: Mm-hmm.
9: Okay, well, I've been sexually active since I was 16, and I've had about 5 partners. And my first partner, you know, lost my virginity to nothing big. Well, about a couple months ago, I was having sex with another guy, and I had sex with him, and I had a lot of pain from it and bleeding. It was completely like losing my virginity over again. Mm-hmm. And then after that, I noticed that there was bleeding for about 2 weeks, spotting pretty much. Then I went to my gynecologist, and I figured, you know, part of my hymen was torn because I guess it wasn't fully done the first couple times. Mm-hmm. So she said that's exactly what happened, and it hangs down. And I was wondering, I heard that you could get it clipped, but I mean, is it really worth it? Is there anything I need to worry about?
1: No, now you're done.
0: Well, it'll slough off, right? At some point, Drew?
9: That's what I was wondering. Is it, like, ever going to, like, fall off or something?
1: No, you're fine. Just don't, you're fine. All the rest of it's been taken care of.
0: Well, what about the mud flap hanging from her?
1: No, nothing.
0: Why don't you write back off on it and put Yosemite Sam's picture on it where he's holding the guns?
9: Or yeah, I'll get, like, a tattoo or something.
0: Yeah.
1: Picture of the Mancho girl.
0: Yeah, yeah.
1: The flap girls.
0: Yeah, you get those chrome chicks with the big boobs, the silhouettes that are back of the truck mud flaps. So is it going to fall? It's going to fall off.
1: I think she has a misconception about what is in there. It's going to be fine.
0: Okay. Yeah. We'll take a break. Be back with the lightning round after this.
10: Live life as Scrollello Radio North America. I'll tell you what, Drew. I got myself a 50,000-watt flamethrower here, and I'm going to rock the house right now. I'm sorry. He's rocking all the part of it. Dr. Drew, and I'll tell you what. Drew, I am this close to dropping drown. I'll tell you, you only tell you something about ladies, Drew? Some go, some blow. Right, checking the Real Thousand Alhambra 44, Fountain Valley coming in 47 to the weather. Pasadena 48, Norwalk Chili 51, Fontana 50, Northridge coming in 53, Cerritos checking in at 55 degrees, Long Beach 51, and Tustin 49. I tell you something. Boy, I tell you what, there, fellas. Welcome Candy to the stage. Candy. Charlene, stage 5. Charlene to the May West Room. That little show, you appreciate it. All right, there, Drew. Did we get the phones real fast? You ready to go here?
1: Yeah.
10: Right. First, let me check a little traffic. That circuit day coming up, boy. I'll tell you what, boy. I'm going to be eating myself some turkey tomorrow. Nah, boy, it'll trip the fan. Oh, dropping trout. Oh. I'll tell you what. Let's check traffic real fast. 405, look out for brake lights. 110, slow and go. 5, got a big rig collided with a Razor scooter, so watch out for that. Highway patrol on the scene. And on the 4 level, there's a box spring in the number 3 light. All right, let's get back to the phones. Tara!
11: Yes.
10: Tara, 24. Love life. That's great. Alhambra checking in. 44, Fountain Valley, 47.
1: This is Tara. Don't call me Tara, goddammit.
10: Love the same. Love. Tara, let me check the time real fast, all right? It's 11:49 and 15 seconds. That's 10 minutes and 45 seconds away from the top of the hour. Straight up, I'm Ace Rock Coles, my good old air partner, Dr. Drew. He is hot, hot, hot.
11: Ow!
10: Checking in at 51. 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You're online.
11: I'm sorry?
10: 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Check time real fast. Well, first off, Norwalk checking at 51, Fontana 50, Northridge 53, Cerritos 55, Long Beach checking at 51, and Tustin at Chili 49. I'll tell you what, there, Drewski, ready to get back to phones there, Prada? I'm this close to dropping trout. I'll tell you that right now. Candy stage five. Charlene to the main West Room. Jennifer's on line 4. Let's check her out. What's going on? I crack myself up. What's going on there, Jennifer? 15 years old. What's happening? I got asthma. I'm sorry. I got asthma related condition. I'm sorry. Well, I live lost. Check the time real fast. 11:50 and 20 seconds. That's 9 minutes and 40 seconds away from the top of the hour. Straight up. You're smack dab in the middle of line around. Fastest 19 minutes away. What's happening there, baby? Talk to me.
12: Well, I promised my boyfriend that I would have sex with him.
10: Slow him going to 405, by the way, Drew. Yeah, go ahead.
12: And I'm, like, I want to.
1: Police activity?
12: But I don't.
10: Al Hammer checking in, 44, Found Valley 47. Yeah. What's up there, Jennifer?
12: Well, I guess I'm scared. I mean, I've already, like, I've only given a guy a blowjob.
10: Yeah. Best one I ever had. No, I'm kidding. She's underage. I don't go there, but I am just going to drive a trap. Hold on a second. Jeffrey's sending out a windbreaker. Let's check the time real fast. 11:51 and 7 seconds. That's 8 minutes and 53 seconds away from the top of the hour straight up. It's a lightning round. It's as fast as 11 minutes in radio. Wizards, line 4, Jennifer. Jennifer thinking about having a sex with the boyfriend, huh? Doing a little bump and grind, doing the nasty with the boyfriend, huh?
12: Yeah.
10: Yeah.
1: Not, right, but you don't want to.
10: Too young there, baby.
12: God, yeah. I gave the blowjob to you. Wasn't my boyfriend.
10: Wasn't your boyfriend. But let me tell you this. Passing you, checking in 48, Norwalk 51.
1: Jennifer, you don't want to do
10: 50.
1: This. You, if you're saving yourself
10: that's
1: for
10: right.
1: him,
10: slow
1: you
10: go
1: can
10: on the
1: continue to save
10: five,
1: and have continue to wait.
10: Brake lights.
1: All right?
12: Okay, but, like, he wants, my boyfriend wants to go down on me.
10: Pleasure
12: him.
10: Well, no, but Jennifer, don't do it, everybody.
1: Don't do it. Lots of time. Relax. Take your time.
10: Yeah, that's what they told me when I was in high school. I'll tell you what, I was this close to dropping trowel. Let's check him in traffic real fast. Look out for brake lights on the 405 CHPs on there. Look out for a mattress in lanes, and slow and go on the 101. Watch out, big rig, a nuclear armament truck colliding with a moped with a midget on it. So watch out for that CHP on the seat. Let's hop back to the phones real fast here. Drew's right around here. Brad, my main man, what's going on? You're 15 there, buddy. Welcome to Fast 11 Minutes of Radio. It's a lightning round. What's happening, my brother? I'll tell you what, I love doing radio. I'll tell you what I say. Didn't get enough attention from my parents. I was geek in high school. Now blow hard. Everyone's got to listen to me. All right, Bram, what's your question there?
13: Hey, I got heads from this one girl.
10: Yeah, I got head. Best one. Oh, yeah, go ahead.
13: And ever since then.
10: Right.
13: Ever since then.
10: Hold on a second, Brad. Hold on a second. Candy stage 4. Candy stage 4. And Bernadette, gonna need you in the velvet room. There's a whole ass load of Arabs up there. What's going on? Get yourself a little BJ. Little slobbing on the nubbin. Little licky on the peckaroo. Am I right there, Bradsky? 15 years old. Say what, buddy? Let's check time real fast. 11:53 and 46 seconds. That is 6 minutes and 14 seconds away from the top of the hour. Straight up the lightning. Yeah. 4 or 5, look out for brake lights. So I'm going to 1 and 1. What's up there, Brad? Brad, you got turned red on that part. Let's just check the weather before we go to break here, Drew. Amber checking in at 44. Fountain Valley, 47. Pasadena, 48. Norwalk checking in at 51. 51!
1: Is there wind?
10: They're checking in. They're checking in at 51. 4.5 knots out of the south. Southwest.
1: I'll be piloting a plane for
10: this. Yeah. Montana checking in at 50. Northridge coming in at 53. Cerritos, 55. Long Beach, 51. Tustin checking in at a chilly 49 degrees. I'm Ace Rock Collins, a good part over there, Dr. Grill. I'll tell you what, we'll be back with more of the show after this. Well, there's the show. I'll get my thanks out because
1: holidays.
10: I'm going to be here tomorrow. I want to thank Brian for doing a great job on the phones when he was here.
12: Whatever.
10: Not sure where he is tonight, but I'll tell him in a second. I want to thank Tara, don't call me Tara, goddammit, for doing a great job on the phones and lead coffee. Lauren for doing a fantastic job with the braggots, brodes, and visors. I want to thank producer Ann. I want to thank Andy, the security guard, for not watching my car while it's vandalized out on the city streets. And I want to thank
0: Engineer Anderson for weaving his magic.
14: He's gonna laugh at me.
0: Potentiometer. So until next time, this is Adam Carolla for Dr. Drew saying mahalo.
15: Turkey sat on the backyard fence on Thanksgiving Day, and as he sat on the backyard fence, this is what he'd say. Oh, gobble, gobble, gobble, gobble, gobble, gobble, gobble, I like Thanksgiving Day. Gobble, gobble, gobble, gobble, gobble, gobble, gobble, I would like to run away.
16: This has been Love Line. The opinions expressed on this show are not necessarily those of the staff, management, sponsors, or this station. 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
0: Hey, everybody. 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And it is our privilege to introduce our guest tonight, the great Willie Nelson.
17: Hello, Rick.
0: Get right up there in that mic, Willie.
17: Okay.
0: Willie is the first
1: He's
0: thought.
1: He's never seen one of those before, Adam.
17: You have really scary looking
1: thing. Thank you for instructing him.
0: You speak into it, and then your voice comes out over the radio. It's
17: what
0: crazy.
17: Do I think of next?
0: Willie, I have quite a few questions for Willie Nelson, who's, I think it's safe to say he's a legend. And one of them just a comment, which is smart, which is, you look exactly how I thought you were going to look in person, and probably the same as you did 25 years ago. And it was smart to create a look early on and never change it because no one thinks you're getting old.
17: Yeah, I learned that from a guy named Grandpa Jones. And I say I learned it. I guess I started doing it. But I noticed that he never got older. He started out with a beard and when I first saw him, and he was in his 20s, and then as he got older, he never aged.
1: The same.
0: Yeah,
1: right,
0: there's nothing worse. If anyone has ever seen the lead singer from Loverboy, they'll know that it's important. You should establish an older look earlier. So you end up getting fat, and your hair falls out, and you look like hell.
17: Grow a beard as soon as you can.
0: Grow a nice gray beard now.
17: Yeah.
0: And then also, I was thinking about this with Bin Laden. If you ever have to take it on the lam, there's something to shave off. Do you know what I mean?
1: You can change it then.
0: If Willie Nelson gets into more trouble with the IRS or more trouble with an ex-wife or has to take it on the lam at some point,
1: if
0: Willie Nelson shaves that beard clean and gets himself like a nice page boy haircut, he can go anywhere in the country and be left alone.
17: Well, I don't know. I shaved in that new album.
0: Wait a minute.
17: Shaving on that album there.
0: Well, it is true. But
17: so I've already screwed all that up.
0: Yeah, all right.
1: I don't recognize you here.
17: Yeah, it's not really me.
1: It looks a lot like transform.
0: Me. Who is this?
1: Now, you still got a little goatee.
0: Got a little goatee.
17: Well, yeah, it's just sort of a few days' growth there. Yeah.
0: The Great Divide, by the way, is the new album that Willie's alluding to.
1: There's a book, too.
0: Yes, that is out in records record stores as we speak. And go ahead and plug that book, Drew, if you're so anxious to do it.
1: The book is called The Facts of Life and Other Dirty Jokes. The CD features songs with other singers, right?
0: Yeah, Sheryl Crow, one of them.
17: Yeah, Bonnie Raitt, Rob Thomas, Kid Rock, Leanne Womack.
0: Sheryl Crow, by the way, invited me to her birthday party tonight. I don't know if you got invited, Willie, but...
17: No, I didn't get invited, but I did...
0: Interesting.
17: I didn't know it was her birthday, though.
0: Well,
17: I saw it on CNN. It was there where they said happy birthday to all those folks. Older age, too, but I'm not going to say that.
0: 40 years old.
17: Yeah, you're right.
0: See, she should have grown that beard in her 20s.
17: She looks pretty good.
0: She does. I think she got a good genetic hand dealt to her. But now, how many of these people have you worked with before, or how many of these people contacted you, or how many did you contact, or how did all that go?
17: Well, I have worked with several of them before, but on this particular project, the producer, Matt Cerletic, called them up and asked them if they'd like to participate. And but Sheryl Crow and I have worked together on a couple of things. Bonnie Raitt. It's the first time Leanne Womack and I had worked together. Brian McKnight, the first time I'd met him. Yeah, he's a tall sip of water.
14: Nice
17: isn't
14: guy,
17: he?
14: Though.
17: Good singer, yeah.
0: Very, very nice, yeah.
17: And Kid Rock, we met on a couple of years ago. We did Woodstock together, so that's where I met him. And who else did we forget?
0: Rob Thomas from Matchbox 20.
17: Yeah.
0: Yeah, it looks like a good lineup, and I'm guessing we're going to hear some songs. Yeah, we'll hear the one with Rob Thomas from it tonight, and possibly something else. So just going over the stat sheet, has recorded over 200 records. That seems just absolutely amazing to me. Is that 200 full-length records, or does that include singles?
17: Well, it's full-length records, and some of them could be double albums, too.
0: Wow. It just seems like five lifetimes worth of work. Sold more than 33 million CDs. Well, but to be fair, you only have to sell like 100 of each one of these records to get to 33 million, don't you? I mean, if you do 200 records, you got to sell like 180.
17: You can press up that many and sell them in your garage.
0: And here's the one I like. I like owed the IRS $32 million. That's good. But got it down to 9 million and paid it off, or you still owe
17: them? No, I paid them off.
0: Oh, the sons of bitches.
17: Yeah.
0: Dirty, dirty bastards. All right, so that's all square. You're on your bus.
17: Yep.
0: We got the new CD to hear, and we also got a bunch of dates where Willie will be rolling through and visiting you in the weeks to come. So I'll give those out, too, but we'll take some phone calls first. Ben?
18: Yeah.
0: You're 24?
18: Yep.
0: What's up?
18: Well, first I got to say hello to Willie Nelson.
17: Hey, Ben, how you doing?
18: I'm doing pretty good. I saw you, I think it was like 1984, 1983, you did Farm Aid at Memorial Stadium in Lincoln, Nebraska.
17: Yes, sir.
18: And my folks hauled me there. And
19: you were three?
18: I would have been six or seven.
19: Oh, okay. All right.
18: And been a big fan ever since.
17: Well, thank you very much.
18: That was my main reason. Well, not my main reason for calling, but since it was you, I finally made the leap and called the show. But I actually had a question for Dr. Drew.
19: Yeah.
18: Every once in a while, my girlfriend and I kind of have, I don't know, like marathon sex.
0: Yeah.
18: And
19: I like the way our caller's toned it down for Will on Willie's behalf. I appreciate
0: that. Yeah, there's
19: that.
0: A certain reverence.
19: Yes, thank you.
18: And
19: Will you show us a little bit of that once in a while? Go ahead.
18: What ends up happening is by the end of it, after four or five ejaculations, not that there's much there.
19: In one evening?
18: Yes.
0: Wow.
19: 24.
18: It becomes really sensitive down there.
19: Yeah, no kidding.
18: And
19: what is your question?
0: It's bleeding.
18: Well, is there something wrong with that?
19: No, there's something wrong with you. No, there's something wrong with you having five emissions.
0: Yeah,
19: that's extraordinary. It will hurt. You can hurt yourself by doing that too much.
18: Really?
19: I mean, not hurt, not harm yourself, but you can cause yourself discomfort.
18: All right. Well, my main concern is it becomes very sensitive down there. I gotta, like, lay on my back naked for a while, usually just till I go to sleep, but
19: let's just replace any other part of your body with the story you're describing to me. Like you rubbed your arm until it hurt so much that you had to like hold it out the window of your car and keep it away from you for hours at a time. Next time around, wouldn't you like not do that? Not do what caused all that discomfort? No, I guess not.
18: Well, I don't know. We just get things get to going, and
0: yeah, all right. But you understand that you were having sex for 4 hours, right?
18: Yeah.
0: I mean, you're lucky you didn't spit your nutsack out of the end of your penis.
19: Your soul.
0: Yeah, or your soul didn't come out. That happened to me once. And then I had to go track it down. I had to use a shop vac to get it. And I never did put it back in, true.
19: Like a Ghostbuster.
0: Yeah, I had to go collect my soul with a shop vac. But Ben, that's enough. You did 4 hours. Just cut it down to three.
19: Right. See? Okay.
0: That's all.
18: All right. Well, I didn't really realize it would hurt. I was
19: right.
18: Concerned about
19: it. But now you are. Now you do realize. Now you know.
18: The girlfriend would, you know, touch me down there, and it's just like,
19: cut it back. I mean, she's probably uncomfortable too. Probably.
17: If it hurts to do that, don't do that.
19: There you go. Very simple.
0: All right, Ben.
18: All right.
19: From the mouth of Willie Nelson, Ben.
0: There you go.
19: Did you hear it?
0: Yeah. And, if you're ever camping and you're roasting marshmallows and you're holding a stick out over the campfire and your hand starts to feel warm and then it starts to burn, you got to pull it back.
19: Pull it away. Don't leave your hand in the fire.
0: It'll start to blister.
19: That's right.
0: All right, buddy?
18: All righty.
0: All right.
19: Got to love our callers.
0: Ouch! 4 hours. All right. I don't have a combined 4 hours, by the way.
19: In a lifetime.
0: No. Yeah. If you combined every sexual encounter I've had, you got about an hour 45, hour 50, but not four. Josh?
14: Yeah.
0: You're 17?
14: Yes, sir.
0: What's up?
14: I got a girlfriend who lives in Arkansas. I live in Dallas, Texas, pretty much. And she moved down here about a year ago. And she moved away after I screwed up and cheated on her. And I'm in love with her still. I mean, I'm madly in love with her.
19: Magically now he's madly in love. When he was cheating, it was,
14: it was like that puppy love thing, you know. But now it's like...
19: Now that she's gone, it's matured somehow?
14: Right, it's like one of those things...
19: No. That's not how it works, Josh. I mean, that's how infatuation works, but that's not how love works.
14: Oh.
0: Well, all right. Well, let's just say he is in love with her. What do you want to do? Get her back?
14: Yeah, I'm trying to debate whether or not I should just go and get her and bring her down here and move into our own house and stuff.
19: How old is she?
14: She's I thought she was 17. She's 19, 18 or 19.
19: And how old are you?
14: I'm 17.
19: No, just
0: what,
19: relax.
0: What makes you think she would go with you?
14: I've talked to her recently, and she's expressed that she still loves me, and I still love her. I mean... We haven't ever had sex or anything, and we just love each other. I mean, it's one of those.
0: Why'd you cheat on her?
14: Huh? I had a relationship with a chick before her.
0: Uh-huh.
19: Well, that explains it. There, okay.
14: It was a sexual relationship, and it was I wasn't getting that sexual relationship from her, so I got the relationship.
0: Why weren't you having the sex with her?
14: Well, she's kind of a heavy-set person, you know? And so I didn't really want to have sex with her. I just, like, this other girl fulfilled my fantasies, and she was just the person that I hung out with for social status.
0: She fulfilled every fantasy by not being fat?
14: Right.
0: Right.
14: Right.
0: Hold on a second.
19: Whoa.
0: Wow, this guy's got, this is weird.
19: Yeah.
0: Now, do we want to take a guess at the weight, or... what's going on? Is this bogus?
19: Yeah, I had that certain definite bogus
0: Willie,
19: vibe.
0: What do you think? Do you think he's serious?
17: It sounded weird there.
19: Yeah. So it went south on us quick.
0: Mm-hmm. But wait a minute.
17: It sounded like he's putting us on a little bit.
19: Yeah.
0: But he said she was 17, or he thought she was 17, and then it turned out she was 19.
19: Yeah.
0: Which doesn't sound like bogus information. I mean, why are you going to make that up?
19: No, he had me completely going until all of a sudden...
0: She's overweight.
19: Yeah.
0: Maybe... All right.
19: That's possible.
0: I'll talk to him a little more. Josh?
14: Uh-huh.
0: We're intrigued.
14: You're intrigued?
0: Yes.
14: Wow.
0: Tell us more.
14: Well...
0: How heavy is she?
14: She's 180.
0: Well,
19: are you physically attracted to her at all?
14: Yes, I am. I mean, you can look into her eyes and just get lost in them. It's just look into her eyes, and you're like, I love this girl.
19: Well, Josh, where's your family?
14: My family lives next door.
19: Next door to you?
14: Yeah, next door to me.
19: Why were you kicked out?
14: Because my parents caught me cheating with this girl the girl's name's Holly, and the girl I cheated with was April. And they caught me cheating with April on Holly, and they liked Holly way more than they liked April.
19: They kicked you out of your house?
14: Yeah, they kicked me out of my house.
0: Hold on, Hefty Holly?
14: Huh?
0: Hefty Holly?
14: Yeah, Holly's the hefty one, yeah.
0: Right.
14: And so they kicked me out for cheating on her, and I moved all the way to Abilene, but I just moved back, like, recently in the past 6 weeks.
19: Turn over the cards.
0: All right. This is a really bad soap opera.
14: Yeah,
19: I want to know what Willie thinks about this. What do you got to do? All right. What do you think?
0: Willie, you got to write a song about this first.
17: Oh, nobody would believe it. It's an unbelievable story.
0: Well, what do you think? I mean,
19: well, first of all, let's dispense with the marriage issue. Should he go run and get this girl, Hefty Holly, and marry her?
17: I don't know. I was trying to wonder what's wrong with the one he's having sex with.
0: Yeah, all right. What's wrong with her?
14: She's a slut.
19: Right.
17: Oh.
19: So he's just using her.
17: Is she fat?
14: No, she's not.
0: All right.
19: And so, but what about marriage at 17? Good thing, bad thing?
14: Boop.
19: Willie, what do you think?
17: At 17?
19: Hey,
17: oh,
19: 17.
17: It's not only bad, it's horrible.
19: Okay. The triumvirate here agrees.
17: Yeah, 17 is way too young.
19: The judges of three are saying wait another 14 years and then take a shot at it.
0: And when did you get married first, Willie? What was your
17: when I was 16.
0: Oof. Oh, really?
17: Yeah.
0: Wow.
17: So we were both kids, had no idea what was going on. So, you know, we lasted 10 years.

0: It's in Central Texas, between Waco and Dallas.
1: Hmm. And did you? Was it one of these situations where you wanted to get out of there growing up, or did you love it?
0: No, I kind of liked it down there, and still do. There was a lot of great places to play around Abbott, West, Waco, Hillsboro, you know, San Antonio, Austin. And I could have been happy just hanging out down there playing the joints, but I also wanted to be a songwriter, so I went to Nashville to get that started.
1: Wow. And then that lasted until 26, right? Age 26?
0: Like that, yeah.
1: And then you got married again later on down the road. Did you wait a while?
0: Not really, no. It seems like 10 years has sort of been the average.
1: Average marriage?
0: Yeah.
1: Hey, I don't look at that as a failure at all, by the way. I think that's pretty good for a job or even school, even college. I look at 10 years as a pretty solid mark.
0: It's not anything to be ashamed of, really.
1: No.
0: And all my wives and I are friends, so
1: you know,
0: we haven't parted enemies or nothing.
1: Drew wishes he could say the same about his only wife. Megan?
2: Yes.
1: You're 23?
2: Yes, I am.
1: You got a question for Willie Nelson?
2: It's more of a, just I want to tell him something.
1: All right.
3: There he is.
0: Hello.
2: Hi, Willie. You met my father a little while ago, I guess. A family member of yours works with him.
0: Mm-hmm.
2: And I just wanted to tell you thank you for being so kind to him. You, like, when we were young, we used to go on trips, and every time we went on a trip, we would have, not have to listen, but we would listen to On the Road Again. And it became just like, you know, part of our family. And my dad has loved you, and our whole family has loved you forever. And when he got to meet you, it just made his day.
0: Where did we meet?
2: You met at a concert in Anaheim.
0: Oh, just a few days ago.
2: Well, just a little while ago.
0: Yeah.
2: His name's Bobby.
0: Yeah, we were just there.
2: And he works at Disneyland.
1: Hey,
0: yeah.
1: Which what is he? Is he one of the dwarves, or what's he do over there?
2: No, he just works in one of the shops. He's worked there for over 30 years.
1: That's a good gig. Your dad works at Disneyland.
3: 30 years in one of the shops.
1: Let me tell you something.
3: Which shop? Come on.
1: You know,
3: hang on.
1: Who needs a man?
2: Main Street, the photo supply company, on Main Street.
3: Yeah.
1: 30 years.
2: Yeah, actually 33 probably now.
3: Wow.
2: It's been quite a while.
1: Wearing like a straw hat and a bad vest.
3: Or the stripe, red and white stripe vest.
1: Yeah, like the
2: barbershop. He always has a different outfit on. They make him wear all kinds of crazy stuff.
1: Let me say this. Thanks for calling, Megan, by the way. That's a job that maybe some adults might scoff at. You know, you've been working at Disneyland your whole life. You don't own the place. You're just a punch in the clock, as they say. But as a kid, no one's parents end up doing anything anyway. They have some business they try to get off the ground that doesn't work out, or they work for some law firm, doesn't pay any dividends for the kids. Well, I'd rather have a dad instead of just being like a junior principal at some crappy high school. Why not just work at Disneyland? It'd be a better life for the kids.
3: It smacks of stability. Listen how sane she sounds.
1: Yeah.
3: Megan sounds great.
1: She's been living off of cotton candy for 30 years now. Yeah, she's excited about the Willie Nelson.
3: Life is one big Kodak moment for her.
1: Yeah, dad wearing a different outfit every time.
0: She's seen everything at Disneyland, probably.
1: Yeah, probably. Going twice a week for her entire life. Hey, you want to hear a Willie Nelson
3: song? Yeah,
1: okay, this is one with Rob Thomas from Matchbox 20, who's been on this show a couple times and a good guy. This is off the new Willie Nelson CD, and it's called Maria.

0: That was our guest, the great Willie Nelson, with Rob Thomas from Matchbox 20. Off the Great Divide, which is the new CD. Willie is going to be on tour and has a whole bunch of dates here that I'm going to tell you about. And also tell you about the book, The Facts of Life, and Other Dirty Jokes. His name is Willie's second book. And we'll take more of your calls and do all of that right after this. Everybody, it's Loveline. I'm Adam Carolla. That is Dr. Drew. Phone number 1-800-LOVE-191. The legend, Willie Nelson, has been kind enough to join us tonight. The new CD is called The Great Divide, and the book is called The Facts of Life and Other Dirty Jokes. Both out as we speak on a tour. You can find Willie in his big brown bus pulling into a town near you. And it's going to be in Fresno and... Where the hell's Oroville?
1: I don't know.
0: That's in California somewhere. I'm surprised at all these backwater towns that are in California. I never think of it that way. We always discuss this. Yeah. But just heading up the coast from L.A. up toward San Francisco, and then a bunch of dates in Frisco at the Fillmore and Houston, Texas, and Fort Worth and Ventura. Ventura. Seems like you should get there on the way to Frisco. I'll talk to your tour manager, but a bunch of dates coming up, and you can go, I doodled on Willie's website thing, but it's www.willienelson.com.
1: Yeah.
0: There you go. And if you want any tour dates or any facts about Willie, that's where you go, to the willienelson.com. All right.
2: There's LostHighwayRecords.com, right?
1: Right.
2: Okay.
0: You can go to that and find out what?
2: Same thing.
0: Okay. Yeah. All right, let's talk to William, who's 19. William?
3: Yeah.
0: What's up?
3: Well, I'm having a problem coming up to my big brother and my grandparents.
2: What's the problem?
3: About being homosexual.
2: What's the problem?
3: Well, I asked my mom about this, and she said I shouldn't tell my grandma because of the fact that she might blabberate to the rest of the family.
2: And why would that be a problem?
3: Well, we have some pretty homophobic people in our family, and pretty offensive people that, you know, should probably actually hurt me if they found out.
2: All right, so then you shouldn't come out to your grandparents, just in the interest of prudence.
0: Well, what are those old codgers going to do, throw their teeth at you?
2: No, he's going to tell the nieces and nephews, and there's probably some...
0: Well, who's going to hurt you?
3: Well, there would probably be some of my cousins, and...
0: Find out you're gay and come up and... cold cock yet? Thanksgiving or something?
3: Probably, yeah.
0: Really?
2: Right, I mean, they're
0: a bad family.
2: Yeah, there are bad families and there are bad people, and that is why you should, in the interest of prudence, take away homosexuality and fill in the blank with something else. That if you tell your family they're going to hurt you, you wouldn't do it. It just makes sense not to do it. They don't need to know that about you. They aren't good people that you want to associate with all the time intimately. They don't deserve that. And so that's it. You've told your parents, they embrace you. That's great.
0: And, well, I said mom. What about your dad?
3: I'm sorry. What was the question?
0: What about your dad?
3: My dad doesn't live with me. He's an asshole. So.
0: Uh huh.
3: But he doesn't want to talk to me anymore. So.
0: All right.
3: That's his problem.
0: Yeah. Sounds like you got a little axe to grind with these people, though, William.
3: Yeah, but I really want to tell my big brother, but he's in prison right now, and so he has a lot to worry about.
2: Yeah, again, so you want to get him hurt?
0: Yeah, why? Listen, William.
3: Yeah.
0: I understand you're angry at your family because they're horrible people. And now you feel like there's a feeling like you want to sort of...
2: Even a score.
0: Even it up with them. You know they're going to hate to hear this, so here goes. But why don't you get over that and just sort of lead your life?
2: You got a big brother's
0: in prison. You got a no-count dad. You got screwball grandparents and abusive cousins. How about just breaking away and doing your own thing?
2: You're still engaged in a dance with them that is harmful to you. Just disengage.
0: Yeah. Is it that important that they know?
2: Disengage.
0: You don't even like them.
2: Get on with your life.
3: You're right. I should live on with my life.
0: Yeah, just live your life. This is one of the perks of being gay. You get a partner, you start a business, you get that twin income, you don't have the kids running around, you get to take separate vacations and no one's pissed off about it, you recycle a lot. It's a good life. You drive a two-seater your whole life. You never have to get a minivan. It's a great life. You know, poor Drew over here, he tells me every night, oh, I want a sports car, man. I want a sports car, but I can't. I got the kids. They're going to screw it up. They're going to vomit in the back. I'm going to crayons melting in the back of my Jag, and the wife wouldn't let me get it. Poor Drew over here. If you were gay, you'd be driving a one-seater, right?
2: A two-seater.
0: Oh, still two.
2: Yeah.
0: Well, I guess you got to throw the guy
2: That's
0: or
2: right.
0: the picnic basket
2: yeah.
0: or whatever in
2: yeah.
0: the passenger seat. But if you were gay, you'd be driving like a 1950s Austin Healey with some Herb Alpert cranking and a scarf blowing in the background. You'd be wearing that cap and a tweed jacket, smoking a pipe and just laughing, laughing carelessly as you went down PCH on a beautiful windswept day, right?
2: Right.
0: And no, you're chained to your office. The kids are calling. They're vomiting all over the place.
2: Oh, which reminds me. My kids brought you a letter.
0: Oh, your kids drove me a letter?
2: Yeah, they want you to build a treehouse for them.
0: See, this is what happens. This is what I'm talking about. Now I'm getting sucked into this horrible life.
2: And then my daughter wants to create a society called Kids Powering Kids or something to go clean up the environment.
0: Okay, listen, let me tell you something.
2: Yeah.
0: If you're black, if you're a woman, if you're a lesbian,
2: kids in power.
0: Get in a group. If you're in a group that you're going to grow out of in 4 years, don't get in a group. What do you do as the head of Kids Incorporated on your 15th birthday?
2: Well,
0: you know what I mean? You're screwed.
2: It's going to have money for orphanages and weather shelter for homeless people.
0: No, I'm against both those things.
2: I want to set this up.
0: What weather? It's so nice out here.
2: Here's a note for you.
0: Okay. Yeah. The kids want me to come over and build them a tree house?
2: Yeah.
0: Yeah.
2: I haven't read it yet.
0: Will you please help build a tree house? I'd really like it. Can you please? That's from Paulina, the daughter.
2: Okay. She's the one that wrote it.
0: Okay. All right. I'm going to have my attorney look at this stuff, Drew, and then they'll get a formal response out to the kids, but tell them not to keep their fingers crossed. See, this is what these kids don't have a good enough life. They need me coming over and building them a treehouse.
2: Mm-hmm.
0: All right, let's talk to Willie. I'm right about the gay life. It's a good life if you can tolerate the penis part, right?
1: Well, I would think so. Yeah, I see nothing wrong with it at all. I have no. Looks like a fairly peaceful existence from what I've noticed and observed through the years.
0: I think it's better than the heterosexual life. You know I wish I was gay, Drew.
2: I know
0: and
2: that.
0: And I'm working on it. Don't worry.
2: It makes me a little nervous, in fact, sometimes.
0: Don't worry, but I'm working.
2: Well, then you're going to run off with someone else.
0: Christina?
4: Yeah.
0: You're 17?
4: Yes.
0: What's up?
4: Okay. I've known this guy for about a year, and we finally got together this weekend. And, he asked me to give him head, so I was. And while I was doing that, he told me to spin on him. And, you know, at the time I was thinking, why am I fixing to spin on this guy, you know? And later on, you know, I asked some friends, and they're guessing some form of lubrication, but I'm thinking my tongue, you know, that's lubrication enough for you. And
0: yeah.
4: And I'm wondering.
0: He wanted you to spit on his penis? He wanted you to.
4: Yeah.
2: Weren't you asking about this in pornography or something?
0: Yeah.
2: Ron Jeremy?
0: There is a kind of trend in pornography where they're sort of slobbering all over.
4: I'm guessing maybe it's some form of turn on for him. I don't know.
0: Yeah. Well, he could have been influenced by these movies. Maybe that was it. So did you do it?
4: Yeah, I did it.
0: How do you do that? Do you just hawk one right on it?
4: I'm not sure if I'm supposed to give a little, you know, like a little...
0: Yeah. I did that. Hit the guy right in the balls.
4: Yeah.
0: Couldn't line it up. Yeah. Hey, all right. So now your question is...
2: Why?
4: I was just wondering, is that something normal, or...?
2: Maybe it's a trend. It's something unusual, but as Adam mentioned, it's now hot in the pornographic film industry.
0: I would have, though, how old is he?
4: He's 23.
0: Ooh. Ooh. You're 17, baby.
4: Yeah, I know.
2: What's that all about?
4: I have no idea. He's really, I don't know, I've known him for a year, you know, and somehow this happened, and...
2: Well, somehow, because he's been waiting in the brush, waiting to pounce on you, and you finally gave him an opportunity. Why do you think he's been hanging out all year?
4: Huh?
0: How do you know this guy?
4: I used to work with him.
0: Oh.
4: Yeah.
0: All right.
2: What kind of place?
4: McDonald's. He was a store manager.
0: All right. And did you, are you in love with him?
4: No, I mean, I used to, like, have strong feelings for him.
0: Is a man, does his penis taste like French fries? Because I used to work at McDonald's, and my fingers, my cuticles would smell like onions and French fries for weeks after getting off that place.
4: No,
0: I can only imagine what my penis would have smelled like.
2: Do you stick your penis in the fryer?
0: I did. I took a leak in the freezer once. My last day.
2: So.
0: It was like it was a defiant move.
2: Oh, my
0: 16.
2: God.
0: I had to do it.
2: Oh,
0: it screwed me over.
2: Oh.
0: Come on, $2.65 an hour? Kiss my ass. So, Christina.
4: Yeah.
0: So, are you done with this guy, or is there more?
4: He called me this weekend, and because this happened last weekend, and he asked me to come over again,
0: sure.
4: And I was busy. I was at a party. And, you know, then he started, like, getting into the subject of, what are you wearing right now? And I was like, oh, I gotta go.
0: So, he called you that night, wanted you to come over that night.
4: Yeah, it's kind of like he thinks I'm his booty call or something.
0: Right. All right. All right, so you're done with this guy, right?
4: Pretty much, yeah.
0: Okay. Well, that's enough.
4: Okay, thank you.
0: All right.
4: Bye.
0: Jeez, I'll tell you, guys are brazen these days, Willie, with the, like the oral sex is not enough. I need more.
2: Yeah, hawk on
1: yeah it's so well, that's even a little shocking to guys my age when oral sex is sort of a given, you know.
2: Oh, it's just a shad after a tiny bit after making out comes shoom, there it comes.
0: Yeah, it's considered no big deal.
2: Yeah, it's like heavy petting.
1: Mm-hmm.
0: Yeah,
2: there's something diabolical about it because it sort of takes the whole issue of intercourse out of the equation. You know?
0: Yeah.
2: But on the other hand, women have to sort of subjugate themselves to get there.
0: Yeah. I mean, I think it... I wish this trend was in place when I was in high school. That's for damn sure.
1: It was a little late coming, so to speak.
0: Yeah. Yeah.
2: Listen,
0: it didn't arrive. It was CDs and cell phones.
2: One
0: all
2: of the
0: things I could have used.
2: This issue...
1: Color TV.
0: This would have been at the top of the list. For Drew, it was the radio.
2: Highlighted for me, again, the difference between men and women. I was in Mississippi yesterday. The woman stood up and goes, why are guys so into oral sex? Adam, why?
0: Because we have penises.
2: Yeah,
0: that's
2: right. Because it feels good. And they're like, what? What?
0: Yeah.
2: What?
0: Also, though, I think Willie will agree with me on this. I like the idea of someone's mouth on my penis. It's not only the feeling, but I like the idea of it.
1: It's a nice picture.
0: Yeah, it's nice. It means you've arrived. Your penis has arrived. That's what it means. All hail the penis. All right, Willie Nelson is our guest tonight. We're going to take a... question for Willie when we come back. Hey, everybody. It's Loveline. I'm Adam Carolla. That is Dr. Drew. Willie Nelson has joined us here in the Loveline studio tonight, talking a little about the bus, life on the road, having satellite on that bus.
2: Woo-hoo!
0: Never, I've ridden in a few limos that had the TV set, but...
2: They never work.
0: Completely useless.
2: Yeah, yeah. This is the VCR part. That's what they have it there for.
0: Oh, is that what it is?
2: I think so.
0: Well, what are you doing? Packing tapes with you?
2: Yeah, I don't know.
0: You're going out to eat?
2: Actually, my kids have brought tapes.
0: Oh, yeah. Those kids. Yeah. Oh, for now, the first with the treehouse, now the tapes, the Disneyland 10 times a year. Drew, you better start getting those kids prepared for life. It's going to be a big step down once they get out of that fantasy land they're living in. Start preparing them. Let's send them to boot camp over at my house.
2: Yeah.
0: All right, forget that. That's not going to work. That's a horrible idea.
5: Get on your knees, scumbag!
0: Yeah, I'll get up at 6. Forget getting up at 6 every morning. I'll just stay up until 6 every morning. I'll be in an extra bad mood when I go in the room and kick the door and start smacking the garbage can around with the toilet bowl brush or big wooden spoon in there,
2: right.
0: Yelling at him. Your last easy day was yesterday. You don't. All right. The Great Divide is the name of the CD. Also, a book out called The Facts of Life and Other Dirty Jokes. All out as we speak. Willie embarking on a tour as well. And we'll be coming to a town near you. www.willienelson.com is where you can find all the information. And speaking of Willie Nelson, let's talk to Brett, who's 43. Brett?
6: Yeah, good evening, Adam, Dr. Drew, and especially Willie. How are you?
1: I'm fine, thanks. How are you doing?
6: Oh, I'm doing well. I've been a longtime fan of yours. When I lived in Texas, there was 3 shows of yours we had to catch every year. The 4th of July in Austin,
1: mm-hmm.
6: New Year's Eve at the Summit in
1: right.
6: Houston, And then you'd do once a year this little show at Flores Country Store down in Bandera.
1: John T. Flores, right.
6: Remember that place?
1: Absolutely.
6: Oh, that's great. I got a question for you. First, I want to let Adam know, I got a solution for your coffee problem you're always talking about. There's a coffee maker where it just brews right into a thermal carafe.
0: Yeah, I've seen those.
6: Oh, they're awesome. You just take the coffee outside. Anyway, Willie, you've been in the business, the music business, for so long.
1: Yeah.
6: What changes have you seen, and where do you see the direction going, and what's the chance for a young artist to make it in the business?
1: Well, we were talking about if what would happen if guys like, in country music, if somebody like Hank Williams were to show up today, how much trouble would he have? And I think, probably he might have a lot. Things have changed a lot since I went to Nashville. They're looking for different things. I'm not sure they're looking for the right things, but they're looking for different things these days. But I've noticed that music travels in a cycle, and you start out with the good traditional stuff, and then you start watering it down, and first thing, you don't have anything, but then it winds back around again, and supply and demand will get you back to the good stuff. So I would just advise you to keep doing what you're doing.
2: Where are we now in the cycle?
1: Right now we're headed back to the good stuff.
6: Are we?
1: Yeah.
6: Great. What do you think of the modern country music now?
1: Well, some of it I like, and I don't know, some of it, again, doesn't really sound that country to me, because, to me, country is a fiddle and a steel guitar. Oh, Brother, Where Art Thou? Music, now, to me, that's country.
0: And
1: I think that's another indication of where the music is headed. I think a lot of the young people want to know where the roots are. They want to go back to the beginning and find out what they missed along the way and what brought not only country music but all kind of music up to where it is right now.
6: Well, thank you, Willie. It's been a pleasure speaking with you.
1: Thank you.
6: Adam, Dr. Drew, your screener, she sounds like a real hottie.
0: Yeah, she is. Pain in the ass, but good looking, this one. All right, Brett. Hey, thanks for the thermos carafe,
6: the thermal
0: idea.
6: Carafe.
0: Yeah.
6: The coffee will never burn on you again.
2: Is this at the home or here?
0: I'll pick one up
2: here.
0: Yeah, I think he's talking about for home use.
6: Yeah. You can brew your coffee and bring it in for the studio. The one that I've got will keep the coffee hot for 4 to 6 hours.
7: Whatever.
0: All right. All right, and what do you like? You like a French roast or like a Colombian roast? Or what are you into, Brett?
6: Oh, I like any kind of coffee.
0: Okay,
6: as long
0: buddy.
6: As it's hot and fresh.
0: Thank you there. Take care of yourself. Thanks for the coffee tip. I do like my coffee. And here's the problem with coffee, and this is really the problem with life. Wouldn't you guys say this, the problem with life? You treat yourself, you grow up, my whole life I'm swinging a hammer for a living. I'm going to 7-Eleven. I'm drinking the watered-down crap, the kind of coffee where you can see 4 or 5 inches down into the cup before you lose the vision.
2: Right, right.
0: And it's a bad 7-Eleven junk. I'm drinking on the way to work, 7 in the morning with the crappy powdered non-dairy creamer in there and all that. Then I get a little older. I get a little money. I get a little refinement. So I get the whole bean. I get the grinder. I get the fresh cream. I get the whole thing. Now, that's great. But I'm horribly disappointed everywhere else I go now. And this is what life is. Is this not life now?
1: Oh, it's a trouble. No, it's all the way through. It's things like that.
0: Yes, whereas I used to, at a certain stage, look forward to the bad 7-Eleven stuff that I didn't know was bad at the time. Now it is wretched and has destroyed my day if I have to do that.
1: My Starbucks has ruined everything,
0: Yeah. That's what happened to country music too.
1: Yeah.
0: I blame that on Starbucks as well.
1: I do too.
0: Well, is country music now? Is it? Has the video screwed this up? That everyone has to be young and fresh faced, and the guys have to have big arms, and the girls have to have a tight ass. I mean, has that been a part of it?
1: I think maybe so. It's marketing, They want someone that looks good in the video. So you're probably right. It does have a lot to do with it.
0: And maybe the attempt of, it's interesting, and I'm trying to, I guess all music does this, but country, you hear about it all the time, which is there's constantly these acts that are attempting to broaden the country audience by not doing country music. It's sort of ironic. Like you're saying, well, Shania Twain, she's gonna take, instead of the country audience, she's gonna get everyone into country music by not really playing country music.
2: Right, right.
0: So it becomes sort of a catch-22.
1: Yeah.
2: Is the Dixie Chick in that?
0: Sort of? I like the Dixie Chicks
2: too.
0: In that they may not be playing, it may be a little more pop than it is country, but they do a fair amount of country stuff. And those chicks play those instruments okay,
1: yeah, they're
0: too.
1: Good musicians.
0: Absolutely.
1: Yeah.
0: And there's nothing sexier than a good-looking blonde wailing away on a fiddle. And the other one playing like a cider jug or a wash tub or something. I can't remember what
1: that's
0: other one
1: plays. That's kind of sexy looking when they go into those jugs.
2: And then they have to have those huge wind fans coming up from underneath them.
1: Blowing their dress up, yeah.
0: As they blow the jug, yeah. Mm-hmm. So it's really, it's like Ellie Mae from Beverly Hillbillies. I used to love it. I loved it when Ellie Mae would handle them animals, too. That's always nice, too. When a hot-looking chick is herding pigs, you know? Get on. Get in there. That's exciting.
2: Bunch of sheep.
1: Get in there. Wait for me.
0: Ellie had a whole bunch of animals in it, you know, ponytails. And
2: what is it about that rope waist belt?
0: That was hot, too.
2: Yeah, what is that?
0: Ellie had that
2: Why?
0: Rope. I don't know. But it worked. It really did work. John?
7: Yes?
0: You're 34?
7: Yes, I am.
0: Yeah, the sad part is Ellie Mae is now 67, still got the rope belt, and is doing the country fair scene. That's when it gets a little scary. John?
7: Yeah.
0: All right, so 34, what's up?
7: Nothing much. Good evening. Willie Nelson.
1: Hello.
7: I just wanted to say a special shout-out to you. I love The Great Divide. It's nice to see that the Sheryl Crows, Kid Rocks, and Rob Thomas's can give props to the original, the one and only Willie Nelson.
1: Thank you very much.
7: Because I had the opportunity and the pleasure of catching your show at a riverboat casino at the end of August up here in Washington State. And besides being a sellout, which goes without saying up here every time, the house was rocking, and your singing and your playing is... suffer none. So keep it going, keep that bus rolling, and we'll be out there for you, brother.
1: All right, thanks.
2: John, you're going to have to hang on for a second, though, for your questions. We got
7: all right, that's right.
0: All right. Heap so much praise on Willie, couldn't get to his question, but that's fine because we'll take a little break. Willie Nelson will hang out with us. We'll get back with John's question after this.

0: Hey, everybody, it's Loveline. I'm Adam, that is Dr. Drew over there. Willie Nelson has been kind enough to join us in the studio. Tonight, The Great Divide is the name of the new CD out as we speak. And if you're wanting to see Willie, you can check him out. Go to www.willienelson.com and just find the date. That'll have all the tour dates on it, right, Willie?
1: Right.
0: Tell you where to find him. And Willie, are you on the road constantly?
1: Well, a couple of hundred days a year.
0: And has that been going on for your whole life,
1: years,
0: essentially?
1: Years and years, yeah.
0: And obviously, you want to do it. Do you need to do it? You don't need to do it at this point.
1: Well, maybe not financially. But I don't know. Maybe if I stopped and checked, I would need to do it financially. But I'm really doing it because I like it.
0: And it doesn't... what part of it do you like and what part of it don't you like?
1: Well, I have a family, and it's difficult to be away that much from your family. So that's the worst part of the whole deal. But other than that, there's not that many negatives. It's all pretty nice. We travel in the nice buses, stay in, you know, good spots, and we're playing some of the good places and getting good crowds. So there's really not a lot of negatives, except being away from home.
0: Right. I've always, Drew, and we've spoken about this before, I've always been envious of musicians because you get on stage and you're doing what you want to do.
1: Mm-hmm.
0: I mean, it's almost a feeling that sort of, I don't know, transcends thought and that kind of thing, right? I mean, obviously, you gotta know what you're doing, but, you know, I compare it to other jobs where you're on stage and you're sort of trying to think a step ahead, you remember your joke, remember your line, read the cue card or the teleprompter, don't screw this up and don't screw that up. And to me, the musician, that just seems like a sense of freedom up there.
1: Yeah, that's the couple of hours a day where you don't have anything to worry about.
0: Yeah, and now how much do you juggle the set? I mean, like, you know, you got the new CD.
1: Well,
0: you'll be doing some new material.
1: Whenever it's necessary or whenever I get tired of doing one, I'll take it out and put something else in. And when I get a new CD out, I'll have to do some of those.
0: Right. It's got to be, is there ever any pressure, like, for instance, a song that everyone wants you to play, but you're tired of it, or maybe you weren't in love with it in the first place?
1: No, the songs that are, the most popular songs of the show are songs that I enjoy playing, like On the Road Again, Always on My Mind,
0: right.
1: Poncho and Lefty. I like those songs a lot when I recorded them, Blue Eyes Crying in the Rain. And I consciously try to record songs that if by some bizarre miracle they were to become hits, that I wouldn't get tired
2: still
1: of singing
2: enjoy playing them. Yeah.
0: Right.
1: That it would be a song that I would enjoy singing.
0: And do you have that, in a way, I guess you answered it, but the follow-up was going to be, if in there was a song that you weren't that into, but you knew the audience wanted to hear it, do you look at it as, I got to give them what they want, or I got to enjoy myself up there and keep it fresh?
1: Now, you remember the song The Gambler that Kenny Rogers had?
0: Sure.
1: I was offered that song first, and I was the one that mentioned to Kenny Rogers he should record it. I didn't want to record it because it's got too many verses in it, and I was already doing The Red-Headed Stranger, which has got a gang of verses in it, and I thought the song was a hit song, but I just didn't want to have to do that one every night.
0: Right, because it would become a hit, and then you'd be sort of
1: burned
0: with it.
1: Yeah.
0: But you didn't know he'd get that TV series out of it. Two-parter, I think. The Gambler. Yeah, Drew, you remember that?
1: Oh, he made two or three movies out of it.
0: Yeah. Wow. Then not to mention Six Pack, which is a totally different story. That was a Kenny Rogers movie where he played a NASCAR driver and had a ragtag group of kids, like orphans. It probably wasn't as good an idea as the song The Gambler was, and I don't think there was a song called the Six Pack where he played a NASCAR driver, but worth seeing, Drew. Rent it for the kids. Ragtag group of kids. Yeah, you know, the 8-year-olds who are master mechanics.
2: I'd like to be in that pitch. We'll call it the Six Pack.
0: We'll call it Six Pack. Kenny's his name is Bruce or something. He's a washed up old NASCAR driver. He's salty as all hell. He hates kids, but guess what? He gets saddled with six lovable orphans, and he has to take them on the NASCAR circuit with him.
2: The love of the Disney.
0: And the hijinks ensue. Right. They're out stealing manifolds at 4 a.m. while he's banging whores. It's great hijinks. John?
3: Yeah, you know, that ain't Stoker Ace, the Burt Reynolds movie?
0: No, Stoker Ace was a different movie.
2: Same time frame, same head.
3: A classic.
0: Right, you know. same idea, yeah. That had Stoker Ace, had like Lonnie Anderson and Jim Nabors in it as his chief mechanic.
2: More evidence of the sheer genius of the 70s.
0: Well, I think that was probably a Hal Needham joint. He had a little juice back then coming off the gumball rallies and the Smoking the Bandits and just thought, let's get together with our buddies, get loaded, make a movie. We don't need a script.
3: No toupee problems.
2: No Dom DeLuise.
0: Dom was it. Yeah, I believe Dom was it.
2: Of course,
0: that.
2: He had to be there.
0: All right, John. So your question then was?
3: My question, well, to give you a little background, I haven't been dating in quite some time, and when I finally met someone and we were approaching it slow, there was quite a bit of talking and all, and the reason why I hadn't dated for almost 4 years was my fiance was killed in a car accident. And explaining this to this woman that I met at my sister's wedding, I think she'd understand the importance of honesty and everything else. And long story short, about after a month of talking and getting to know each other, we started a sexual relationship. After about 10 encounters within a week's time, she informed me, quite surprisingly, that she had herpes.
2: Mm-hmm. Okay.
3: And was still a carrier, of course. And at the time, I was taking antibiotics for a infection I'd received on the job and a cut I'd received. And I was wondering, it's been about 4 months now, and I haven't experienced any of the signs, any of the telltale signs.
0: All right. Well, we know what your question is.
2: You didn't get it.
0: Well, let's ask a couple of ones. How long ago did your fiance pass away?
3: It was almost 4 years ago, 3 years and 9 months.
0: And are you able to get over that?
3: I was able to mourn her without feeling jealous about dating anyone. So, yes, I believe I was.
0: All right. And what about this one with
2: the
0: herpes?
2: You mean guilty, not jealous, right?
3: Well, I'm sorry, guilty.
0: Okay. Right. And now this new girl, are you still with her? Or was this,
3: oh, no, no.
0: You broke up because of this?
3: It was a nice, let's just say, first time out since my fiance passed away. It really was a shocker, not only to see that somebody, you know, give it up to women. They're getting more ruthless than men.
2: Did you wear a condom the whole time with her?
3: No, I did not.
0: That's why he's calling.
2: I'm just asking how freaked out he is.
0: But wait a second, John. Not that she should win any awards for this, but...
2: She did tell you.
0: She did tell you, and she was probably, you know, I understand that there was probably some kind of quandary she was in, but she probably liked you and wanted the relationship to keep going and sort of put it off, you know, was scared that she might scare you away. I mean, one could interpret it that way, not that she was attempting to give you a disease. Do you know what I'm saying?
3: Yeah, or you can interpret it the way that, you know, you've been drinking this lemonade all week, now guess what we put in it.
2: That's frankly.
3: If it was me, I would have informed her before we even proceeded.
2: But the manner in which you describe her sort of demeanor as sort of devilishly, you know, trying to poison you is frankly paranoid.
3: Yeah.
2: So if you're paranoid, you need to check that out.
0: Okay. So what's up, John? I mean, I understand this was. You were traumatized by what happened with your fiance, but...
3: I understand. Well,
0: do you think this girl had it in for you?
3: No, all of that aside, and I don't believe she had it in for me. Basically, the question is...
2: But he's concerned.
3: Can I have avoided... Did I dodge a bullet by taking antibiotics?
2: No, that had nothing to do with it.
0: No, you just dodged a bullet by dodging a bullet.
2: Yeah, you don't get herpes every time you have contact with someone who carries that virus.
3: Mm-hmm.
2: The risks are much higher if they have an outbreak. If it's earlier on in the course of their illness, they have more viral shedding. So it's one of those things.
0: But back to the bitter part, John. Now that we've decided that you've successfully dodged the herpes bullet,
3: mm-hmm.
0: You then broke up with her.
3: I then told her that it'd probably be best if we cooled the relationship down, yeah.
0: And so you broke up. Were you in love with her?
3: No, not at all.
0: You had no interest in her, really.
3: There was the attraction, of course, and everything else. And basically, yeah, I was just, you know, starting to get out there and play the field again.
0: All right, so this was just getting your feet wet, back in the game.
3: Trying to get my bearings, yeah.
0: Okay.
2: Next time you wear a condom. That's what the lesson is here.
0: All right.
2: That's what it is. Because somebody's going to have herpes and somebody's going to have warts and not even know it. Mm-hmm. And you're going to come in contact with them.
0: Yeah. I'm just worried. I don't want you to go through life sort of bitter and sort of paranoid and, you know, damaged. You find somebody,
3: not so much,
0: right?
3: Bitter is somebody who professes to care for you as much can put you in the position that they do.
0: Well,
2: the fact that you can't
0: get around this.
3: Mm-hmm.
0: I mean, what we're saying and repeating is she probably had an interest in you and was probably scared that she would scare you away.
2: And ashamed and ambivalent,
0: and probably hated herself the first X amount of times you guys did it, knowing that you were potentially in harm's way, and then eventually mustered the courage to tell you. Why is that perceived as almost an attack by you?
3: It's not really perceived as an attack. I believe you're right. You know, she probably was just holding off because she was ashamed. Right.
0: Okay, so I mean,
3: I don't think that anybody would want
2: not ashamed, but that she really liked you and wanted to maintain the relationship and was scared this information would scare you off, which it did. I'm not condoning what she did. She should have told you sooner. There's no doubt about it.
0: I have warts. Right.
2: However, we're just sort of exploring why you're reacting so negatively to
0: it's just a bad way to go through life.
2: Yeah.
0: That's all I'm saying.
2: Yeah.
0: All right, John, I mean, just assume she was madly in love with you, and that's why she didn't tell you earlier.
3: Oh, I'd like to assume that, but...
0: All right. I have trouble digging into a guy whose fiance was killed tragically, but Jesus Christ, John's got some energy, man, and it is bad, and it's going to keep him out of the dating scene for quite some time with that. And the other thing I can't figure out quite about John's vibe is something tragic happened to his fiance, but it shouldn't muster this bitterness in him. He should be sort of hurt, maybe angry at God kind of thing, but where's the cynicism and the anger come from? That
2: didn't come from her dying.
0: You're guessing it was around before that.
2: Yeah.
0: But a big Willie Nelson fan, so he's got to have something going for him.
2: Good time.
0: Willie, all your fans that bitter, that skeptical?
1: All of them, yeah.
0: Good.
2: Good. Well, that explains it.
0: Dennis?
4: Yeah.
0: You're 20.
4: Yeah, bud. What's up, Dr. Drew, Adam,
1: Dennis?
4: Willie?
1: Hey.
4: Willie, I just wanted to tell you, man, I had a great aunt that passed away probably about 7 years ago. And she was a really big fan of yours back in the 70s. She had her picture taken with you and stuff like that. Anyway, you made a really big impact on her life. And, you know, she was, you know, when she would get depressed, she'd pop on a Willie vinyl and, you know, it'd be all good. And, you know, she'd be happy again. And, you know, my Uncle Bob, he hasn't been the same, you know, since my Aunt Louise died. And, you know, what he does, though, to cope with it is that he takes out one of the vinyls and puts it on the record player and plays it. And I just wanted to thank you, Willie, you know, for making such an impact on my aunt and uncle, that your music lifts up their spirits and, you know, makes them happy. And I just wanted to thank you for being a songwriter and making a difference in my uncle and aunt's life.
1: Well, that's very nice of you. Thank you.
4: No problem.
0: Thanks, Dennis.
4: Hey, no problem. And hey, Dr. Drew, I had a quick question for you.
2: Yeah, go ahead. I love these transitions.
4: I just wanted to know, I was at my sister's house it was this past weekend.
2: Yeah.
4: And she has gonorrhea.
2: Mm-hmm.
4: And I was just want to know if
2: good
4: that
2: times.
4: Could possibly be spread by contact, like sitting on a toilet seat.
2: No. That is no. You gotta have sex with her to contract.
0: Oh, that was his next question.
2: Yeah, I'm sure.
0: He pulled out. Is there still?
2: Got her condom. Why don't we hear a Willie Nelson song?
0: Yeah.
2: On that fine note, the gonorrhea.
1: You gotta wear a condom. Oh, that's my next one.
2: No, it's good. We'll play all the time.
1: Yeah, right.
0: Yeah, how about a nice safe sex PSA from Willie Nelson? Mm-hmm. Singing about that condoms and morning after.
1: Put on them boots.
2: On the toe again.
0: Yeah, the condom, it could be sung from the condom standpoint. Yeah, on the chode again. Just where I can have sex with them hookers and sleep like a baby all night. Yeah, on the chode again. That's nice, Drew. I don't know if the people out of Southern California know that the chode is the Spanish slang for the penis, but well, I guess I explained it. All right, this next one is with a guy by the name of Kid Rock off of Willie Nelson's new CD, The Great Divide. Here it is.

0: Willie Nelson, everybody, along with Kid Rock, and another good one from Willie's new CD, The Great Divide, which is out as we speak. Willie Nelson is in studio tonight, helping us out with these calls and answering your questions. And let's take one for Willie before we go to break. Dan?
1: Sounds like he's sleeping. Danny there?
2: Yeah.
1: There he is.
0: What's up there, Dan? You're 36.
3: Unacceptable.
2: Yeah, I'm just calling say a big fan of Willie Nelson's this evening, and it's good to hear him on two best talk show radio guys, being a first-time caller.
0: Well, thanks.
2: Hey, no problem. And this question is for Drew, and that is, and Willie, if he's got any input on it, and that is, what would you say would be, if he's heard of any studies or anything of that nature on marijuana smoking or tobacco or anything?
0: Right.
2: Being done out of, let's say, a Texas torpedo versus a water pipe.
1: What's a Texas torpedo?
0: That's a black man's penis.
1: Okay.
0: Out of a black man's penis. I don't know. A Texas torpedo must just be a pipe, right?
2: Not like a rolled cigarette.
0: Oh, I see. Oh, that's a joint. That's a joint. Okay.
2: Willie knows that. You can ask him.
1: Yeah. Right. I know of no evidence that that makes any difference.
0: Well,
1: in terms of lung problems, no.
0: Well, what about it? Why not?
2: Nicer.
1: It's maybe a little less harsh, but in terms of the problems of, let's say, take tobacco, for instance, you're not going to prevent lung cancer by taking it through water.
0: Oh, really?
1: No.
0: Oh,
1: and nor are you going to, again, with pot, the people get chronic bronchitis, and that's from, again, the irritation of the smoke, and that's the smoke's still going
0: Willie,
1: in.
0: Willie, so. Are you a bong man or a torpedo man? I see.
4: Well, it's you know, through the years, it's been one of, you know, different things, but it's just easier to roll one up sometime, you know, rather than have to fool with a lot of equipment.
0: Yeah, not for me. I look like a Get Smart or Inspector Clouseau trying to roll a joint. Stuff morphs on my tongue and fingers. You know the part I don't like about a guy rolled a joint when I was in New Orleans last week? And, you know, you always watch a guy. I like a guy who's good at it.
4: Mm-hmm.
0: There's something intriguing about a guy who really knows his business.
4: And puts filters on
0: him. Got it laid out. He's working on it. So he does that thing where he connects two papers together to make the big one. But at the very end, he does this move. That turns me off just a little bit, then immediately sparks it up and hands it
4: around.
0: That's the move where he's done rolling the joint. Now he's going to seal it by taking the entire joint, putting it in his mouth, and then just dragging it right across his lips and tongue on the way out. To me, he might as well just put it up his ass at that at that point. I just think, all right, don't worry, you'll be high in a minute. You won't be focusing on that. But that last... Or I'll be fixating on it. I'll actually see the microbes attacking my white blood cells as I lie back on the sofa. But it's that last move. I don't mind the tongue along the top. You know, the lick move, but it's that. And I don't know if everyone does that. Willie, does that have to be done?
1: That's a North Hollywood
4: move. I don't think that has to be done. Yeah, I haven't really seen that. You know, I would be a little afraid to.
1: That's a valley move, Adam.
4: Around. That
0: oh, really?
4: Joint.
0: Yeah. You would call that then poor joint etiquette?
4: I would think so, yeah. I would think that would be a rude ending.
0: Right, but who's going to roll a joint with Willie in the room? I mean, obviously you would defer to Willie. The honor would go to Willie. So you don't have to worry about some jackass doing the whole suck and lick thing right in front of you. But that's that last move. It's really, it puts everyone off. And, you know, everyone in the room was talking amongst themselves and not paying attention, but I saw that move, and it was like in slow motion to me. It was like... And you got to get saliva on it, or it's not worth doing.
1: Right.
0: That's the whole thing. So why not just invent one of those? You ever use one of those joint rollers?
4: Sure.
0: Those are nice.
4: Those are nice, yeah.
0: True, you use a joint roller?
1: No, can't say I have, Adam.
0: I'll tell you, it rolls a tight joint. It looks like a little non-filtered cigarette, but
1: good.
0: It's very nice.
1: Okay.
0: But let me say this, too. Here's what I would say to our caller, Dan, because he was calling about the joint. Right. See, the thing about the smoking it through a bong, it may cut out the harshness. Maybe it's a little easier on the lungs, but you can take in that much more. Therefore, probably has diminishing returns.
1: Worse,
0: you know?
1: On the brain.
0: Right,
1: yeah.
0: Right. All right. And Willie.
4: Yeah.
0: Let's talk about pot just a little bit more.
4: Right.
0: Have you noticed the potency of this stuff going up over the last 10, 20 years?
4: Yes, I have.
0: Yeah.
4: That's one of the first things I noticed. Is
0: I mean, Jesus Christ, that 30 years ago.
4: And the price. How about the price of the potency?
0: Well, that's true.
4: It's higher than gold now, you know.
0: Yeah, it is. It is higher than gold, isn't it? Well, what's an ounce?
1: Lids to ounces.
0: Yeah, maybe Will can answer.
4: Ounces, an ounce of gold is cheaper than an ounce of pot.
0: How much, where does the term lid come from? Do you remember when you would score a lid of weed in 1974?
4: Or a matchbox. Do you remember the matchbox?
0: Oh, no, I don't remember those. That was an amount?
4: That was those little penny box matches, you know, that you'd buy a penny box of matches and empty it out and fill it up and that was your matchbox.
0: That'd be like an eighth or something smaller than that now. But do you remember what amount a lid was? Because we could never figure it out. Like where the lid came from and what amount it was.
4: Well, I think that was like
1: Why that term?
4: Why do they call it a lid? I'm not familiar. I don't know.
0: Nobody seems to have the answer.
1: We had some guy call, remember?
0: People speculate, but it's never quite satisfying enough. Because they say, like, the lid of a shoebox and stuff, but that's too much. Because a lid is a small amount. A lid would be the equivalent to getting an eighth or a quarter or something.
4: I would think a lid would be equivalent to a matchbox.
0: Right. All right, someone's got to figure that lid out. Maybe it was the lid of a chewing tobacco container or something.
1: Or a coffee can or something.
0: All right, we'll work this out. Willie Nelson is our guest tonight, and we'll take a little break. We'll be back with more of your questions after this. Hey, everybody. Loveline. I'm Adam Carolla. That is Dr. Drew over there. The great Willie Nelson is our guest tonight. Let's talk a little politics with Willie during the break. And Willie complaining that we should just get our oil domestically. But I would question Willie for driving all over the goddamn place in that big bus of his and burning all of it. That's what I'm saying.
4: We burn our share. That's
0: you need an electric bus.
4: A wind-driven.
0: You need like a
1: scooter.
0: Solar.
1: Scooter.
4: Or wind, scooter.
0: A scooter. Land yacht. All right. We will now talk to Martin, who's 18. Martin?
3: Hey, what's up?
0: What's up?
3: I know what a lid is and how much it is and where the word came from.
0: All right, go.
3: It's an ounce of weed, and it comes from, they used to have these coffee cans in the 60s or something. That's what my dad said anyway. And when you filled up the can, it was called a can, and it's a pound, and the lid part of it was equal to an ounce.
1: Yeah, they just put. I remember that.
0: All right,
1: the plastic lid.
0: All right, we're down with that now.
3: All right,
0: lid comes from the coffee can, and a lid is an ounce.
3: Yeah,
1: all roughly. Right. Yeah.
3: Hey, you guys kick ass, and so does Willie there.
1: All right, Martin. Thanks.
3: Thanks.
0: Thank you, Willie. You know who has the best weed is rappers.
4: Do they?
0: Oh yeah. Be real from Cypress Hill. Oh my God. Oh my God. Yeah, that's good weed. They have to. You know what I mean? It's a letdown to everyone around them. They give them some skunky weed. You know?
4: I guess so. You're expected to have the best.
0: Yeah, they raise the bar real high by singing about weed all the time. Now people expect them to come through. It'd be very disappointing if a Snoop handed you a baggie with a bunch of stems and leaves and seeds in it. You go, what the hell's up with this? Yeah, so the pressure's on the rappers. That's what I'm saying.
4: Well, I'll keep that in mind as I travel around.
0: Yeah, good. Yeah, so ask the rappers. Eric?
5: Hey guys, what's going on?
0: You're 29. What's up?
5: Yeah, listen, my question was a real one, but I got another problem that's really much more serious, and I've been to a lot of doctors, and I haven't found any relief. I'd like to ask Dr. Drew about that.
1: All right, go.
5: Over the last 15 years, actually, I've had a progressive deterioration of my memory, and it's gotten pretty bad. I started off having an exceptional memory, almost photographic, and now I'm literally just can't find my way home. I'll do a report, and 2 days later, I'll start to do it again because I forgot I did it.
0: Wow.
5: And it's bad. And the funny thing is that if I get high, and I get high very rarely, then I can remember. And I can even remember stuff from the past. I can remember short-term, long-term.
1: We get high with pot.
5: Yeah.
1: And

0: saying, because the funny thing is, when I get stoned, I can remember stuff from the past, too, and so it allows me almost to recover the memories.
1: Right.
0: And
1: well, me, too. Like, I can remember being the Super Bowl MVP and winning the Indy 500 and Custer's last stand. And I remember all those places I was at when I get good and stoned.
2: The quality with which he's describing all
1: bringing
2: sounds,
1: the Statue of Liberty over here to this country, all the events of my life.
2: More substantial. Anything else neurologically, Eric? Any weakness in muscles or?
0: No, physically I'm as fit as I can be. And the funny thing is, the deterioration has continued even though my drug use has gone to,
2: I understand,
0: gone to zero. Over
2: any family history of neurologic problems?
0: Nothing that's really expressed itself, although my dad seems equally scattered.
2: Did you go see a neurologist?
0: I've been to neurologists, I've been to psychiatrists, I've been to every type of professional.
2: Did they ever do a thing where they collect your urine and send it off like to a children's hospital and look for metabolic byproducts?
0: To a children's hospital?
2: Well, there are disorders of metabolism that are more common in children, at least they're sort of associated with childhood. And those are the institutions that have the laboratories set up to detect these things. There's something called metachromatic leukoencephalopathies.
0: I'm writing as fast as I can, but that's a big word.
2: Metachromatic leukoencephalopathies, which are basically inherited disorders of metabolism that causes like byproducts of amino acid metabolism, things like that, to accumulate and damage brain. And I would, look into that kind of thing. You want to go to like a university setting and talk to a neurologist who has an interest in this area. And because this is something that would take a lot of work to really nail down. It's highly unusual what you're describing.
1: Really?
2: Yeah.
1: Yeah. Someone else has a theory on the lid.
2: You want to let it go?
1: Yeah, we'll save it for a second. I want to talk. This kid that was playing Truth or Dare over here.
2: All right.
1: I remember those days. How long has Truth or Dare been around?
3: I don't know.
1: Willie, did you have Truth or Dare growing
3: up? Sure, yeah.
2: Probably central.
3: Truth or Consequences, or pleased or displeased, all those shows.
1: I mean, with the kids,
2: Parties.
1: Truth or Dare. Like, yeah. With the girls.
3: Yeah.
1: Oh, really? Steve?
2: Well, he was married by the time he was 16,
0: yeah.
2: Don't forget.
1: That's true. I guess the Dare was getting married at 16, right? Steve?
4: Yeah, what's up?
1: So you're 16, you're playing some Truth or Dare?
4: Yeah, the other night I'm at this party, and I get dared to kiss this girl. Like, I just met her that night. It was just like a peck on the lips. I get dared to kiss her twice, and she's a sweet girl, really cute. I couldn't manage myself. Like, she kept telling me I'm a good kisser the rest of the night. It was a peck, and I couldn't manage myself to, like, kiss her back or, like, hook up with her. I couldn't understand what was wrong.
1: Well, she was saying you were a good kisser later on after the game?
4: Yeah, she was totally flirting with me, and I couldn't, like...
2: You're gay. No, no.
1: Drew, please.
2: No. Yeah, I can so relate to this at that age. I just remember being paralyzed. It's like you don't have a repertoire. It's like you want to do something, and it can't happen because you just don't have the mechanism. It's just nothing there. You reach into your bag of tricks and it's empty, and you just sit there.
1: Yeah, we don't even have a bag of tricks at
2: that's
1: at
2: the
1: that
2: point.
1: Age,
2: it's empty, yeah.
1: Yeah. Plus, you're not loaded, right? You're sober.
4: Yeah, I'm totally sober.
1: Yeah, that's always rough too. I wouldn't even know what to do around. I don't recognize
2: now.
1: When
2: yeah,
1: I'm sober.
2: See, of course not.
4: But the thing is, I'm usually not like that.
2: Oh, really?
4: Yeah.
2: Was this one special to you in some way?
4: Not really. Like, I just met her that night.
2: Yeah. Were you really into her though?
4: Not particularly. She was cute. She was sweet, you know?
2: You just froze. You just one of those experiences.
4: I guess.
1: Well, so what do you want?
4: Well, I don't know.
1: Well, you going to get another crack at her?
4: I'm going to see her kind of soon, I guess.
1: You are?
4: Yeah.
1: All right. Well, she's India, so just don't screw it up this time. Yeah?
2: I don't understand the question.
1: He doesn't have a question. Hey, Steve?
4: Yeah?
1: Just don't screw up next time, all right?
4: I won't.
1: And don't talk too much.
4: Thank you.
1: It took me 35 years to figure out women don't like the talking. I get Willie smart. He lets his guitar do his talking.
3: Put a melody to it.
1: Yeah, it's smart. They're always talking about how much they love a sense of humor and all that. No, they don't at all. They should have learned to play an instrument. And the guitar's good. Much better. We had our... radio agent come in here the other night, Bob Eatman. What was he bringing, a French horn?
2: Yeah.
1: That almost hurts you. You get laid less if you can play a French horn than not playing any instrument at all. What kind of idiot plays the French horn? You just, why don't you just cut your nuts off? What are you

0: going with that French horn?
1: We thought it was cool.
0: We were just being nice. Weren't we? Oh, you weren't? You liked it. He was showing his French horn off, and I was thinking, why are you playing a French horn for? That's not going to do you any good. You're a geek. You're in the band. You're in the fifth row in the back. You got some fat tuba player in front of you. No one ever got an ounce of poontang from playing a French horn. Whereas guitar, it can't be measured.
1: And
0: it's off the scale.
1: What are the reasons they're there to pick up an instrument?
0: That's right.
1: Okay.
0: Thank you, Drew. You're finally seeing things the way I see things. Smart. When did you pick up that guitar?
2: There, when I was 6 years old.
3: Wow.
0: And you've been... I don't know. I know you got your guitar. Has that guitar been with you for...
2: The one I have,
0: years?
2: Trigger is what
0: we're... Yeah, with the hole in it and everything?
2: Yeah, 30-something years.
0: And what do you think, obviously, it's
1: this one, yeah.
0: Is it irreplaceable? I mean, do you have a couple triggers?
2: No, well, there are some replicas, but there's no other guitar that I get that sound out of. It's got a very special sound.
1: How'd the hole get there?
0: It wore it in.
2: Well, it's a classical guitar, and you're not supposed to use a pick. There's no pick guard on there, so over the years...
0: You just wore a hole in it with the pick?
2: Yeah.
0: Now, what do you do to safeguard trigger?
2: Well, I keep it with me all the time. As far as the hole itself, I've had to reinforce the inside of the guitar a couple of times.
0: Does Rock and Roll Hall of Fame or the Smithsonian or anybody contacted you and said, can we have trigger?
2: Oh, yeah, I've been asked for it, but, yeah.
0: No? Not going to give it up? No. What if you wanted to sell it on eBay? What do you think?
2: That's different. No, I wouldn't. It's not for sale.
0: All right, but Willie, let's do something where we get just like a $99 guitar over the Guitar Center.
2: And just put a hole in it.
0: I wear it out pretty good, and you call it trigger, and we make ourselves a mint on eBay.
2: Now you're talking. I can dig that.
0: Yeah, you better start working in a backup, is all I'm saying, in case something happens.
2: I figure we'll wear out about the same time.
0: All right. So it looks like it'd just catch on fire and fall apart at any time. You know, in Dukes of Hazzard, it wasn't just a one car.
2: Every week they had a bunch of cars.
0: But they had the General Lee, but what they did is they had a couple replicas. That's all I'm saying.
2: Yeah, but I don't jump rivers in that guitar, though.
0: Oh, yeah. Oh, okay. Oh, all right. I'm sorry. Then you're right. All right. As long as you're not trying to outrun Boss Hogg in your guitar, I guess it's all right then. We'll take a little break. Willie Nelson is our guest tonight. We'll be right back after this. Hey, everybody. Loveline. I'm Adam Carolla. That is Dr. Drew over there. Phone number. Oh, forget about that phone number. We don't got enough time for your calls anymore. The great Willie Nelson is here. Willie's CD is called The Great Divide, and that is currently out. Facts of Life and Other Dirty Jokes is the name of the book, and that is out. And also another endeavor close to Willie's heart is his own brand of whiskey. It's called Old Whiskey River. And how does this work? I had a sip of it, and it is very smooth, six-year-old whiskey. But
4: where's my bourbon?
0: How does that work? And what's the difference between bourbon and whiskey? Is there a difference?
2: Well, there's bourbon, and there's scotch, and yeah, there is a difference. And I'm not technically minded enough to tell you how they make them, but there is a difference. This is Kentucky bourbon.
0: And it's nice because as I was commenting to Willie earlier off the air, that it's got one of those old-time medicine bottles.
1: Hip flask.
2: It's kind of a half pipe.
0: Yeah. You can keep it in your... It fit nicely into the breast pocket of a old beat-up drinking blazer or something like that. Or into the boot, as Willie pointed out as well.
2: One time, me and a friend of mine were going to make a lot of money, so we pooled our paycheck and went down to a wet county. We were in a dry county, went down to a wet county and bought 19 half pipes of whiskey. And cheapest whiskey we could find, and took it back up to our dry county, and we wound up selling one half pint and drinking the rest of it.
0: What year do you reckon that was?
2: That was probably around 55.
0: Jesus Christ. That, I mean, you just, as a government, during Prohibition, you had to just know you were asking for it. I mean, didn't you? You're going to cut this country off the booze? Really? Really? You're surprised that folks are whipping up stuff in the bathtub and putting stills up in the mountains? Is that really surprising you, huh? Anyway, I had a swig off of this. Drew has sworn off the stuff since he went after his wife with one of them meat tenderizing hammers last time he got on the whiskey. But I had a shot of this old whiskey river, and it was delightful. Smooth. Didn't even have to back it up with a swig of coffee or bottled water. Dave?
3: Yes.
0: You're 21?
3: I'm 21 years old, yes.
0: All right, so you've been dating for 3 years.
3: Yeah.
0: And you think your girlfriend is bored with sex?
3: I think so. She doesn't like to have sex with me very often. No. The other issue is that she was raped once, and she won't talk to anybody about it. And one night a couple weeks ago, she got really drunk and she started crying about it. And this was years ago. I didn't even realize that it was an issue anymore.
1: Well, it of course would always be an issue to her. Whether or not it's the reason she slowly has declined her sexual interest to you, I have my doubts. I would look more carefully at whether or not this relationship is still working. Because a woman, okay, when a woman starts pulling away that way, it usually means something's going on emotionally. Either you're not giving her what she needs emotionally, or the relationship just isn't where she wants it to be.
0: Yeah, but don't you see what guys do is they focus on the sex, but the sex is really just a byproduct of what they're pissed off about.
1: Yeah.
0: You know, I mean, here's what guys do. They're like, we're having great sex. Now we're not having as much sex, or we're having bad sex.
1: I must be doing something wrong.
0: I must focus on the sex.
1: Right.
0: Whereas women work a little differently. They may be upset about something else. Maybe you're not listening to them. Maybe you're not paying attention to them. So then the sex gets screwed up, but it's not the sex that's screwed up. It's whatever their emotional state is that's screwed up. Willie, you've had four wives. You know them, right?
2: Yeah, you're absolutely right.
0: Thank you, Willie. And put that on a card, you know.
2: Yeah.
0: Thank you.
2: Yeah.
0: All right, this poor guy's been on hold for 72 minutes.
1: There you go.
0: Wants to know about On the Road Again. Brandon?
4: I'm here.
0: You're 23. What's up?
4: 23. How you doing, Willie?
2: Hey, Brandon. What's happening?
4: I'm doing pretty good. First of all, you rock, and you've been a role model from me for ever since I can remember. Some faint memories of being at concerts with my parents and just watching you play. Anyways, I did have a question for you. I've been playing guitar for about 14 years, and when it comes to writing songs, I'm not the greatest at writing songs, but I do have a pretty good ability to play the guitar and read music and sing. But I was just wondering if you have a certain mindset or any type of thinking you try and get yourself into before you sit down and try and actually write a song.
2: Well, it varies, but most of the time if I really want to write something and force myself to write something, I can sometimes get in my car and drive down the road by myself on the highway where it's just me, and I'll come more near of writing something if I'm by myself than I will if I'm, you know, around. On the bus, it's hard to write. And then I think I have a tendency sometimes to be too critical of what I'm writing now as opposed to what I used to write. So I think you should just, if you want to write, go ahead and write and just sit down and write what you're thinking. I think everybody's got at least one song in them.
0: Yeah.
1: You have to sort of get out of your own way.
2: Yeah.
0: I got the vagina song.
1: Oh, yeah, that was a good one.
0: Yeah.
2: How's that go?
0: Maybe one, who knows what goes on in the old vagina, the old vagina, the old vagina. I know what goes, I start laughing halfway into it. It never ends up working out, but. Born gay.
1: Oh, that's another
0: the
1: song.
0: Life is to live gay. Well, maybe I got two good ones in me. Or at least two halves that make one good one. That's what I think I have. Like you say, everyone's got one good song. I have a 30-second, but I have 32 of them, and that adds up to one good one.
2: Mm-hmm.
0: All right, Willie Nelson, our guest tonight. We'll take a last break and be back to wrap up with Willie after this.

0: everybody. It's Loveline. Well, that's it. The Great Divide is the name of the Willie Nelson CD, and the Facts of Life and Other Dirty Jokes is the name of the book. Willie, was quite a pleasure to have you on the show.
1: Thank you. My pleasure.
0: We do appreciate you coming on. And now that you know what the show is and we're all good buddies, come back anytime you like.
1: I would love to, yeah.
0: We'd love to have you. So, until next time, this is Adam Carolla for Dr. Drew saying mahalo. On the chode again. Just can't wait to be rolled on down that chode again. Or I can have sex with them hookers and sleep like a baby all night.
2: This has been Loveline. 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
0: Yeah, everybody, it's Loveline. I'm Adam, that's Dr. Drew. 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Jenny McCarthy in studio tomorrow night.
4: Ben Busy Phillips, our buddy.
0: Ben Busy Phillips in here. What's happening, my man?
4: Well, I don't know. I just saw you about an hour or so ago. What's going on with you?
0: Drew came over to help us out on our show because basically the Too Late with Adam Carolla show over on Comedy Central. I've been wanting to do the show without an audience since we began talking about it 2 years ago. Finally got the Huevos up to do it, and we need to do a little test show, and we had to call on our buddy Dr. Drew to help us out. And
4: seemed nice.
0: Did a wonderful job.
4: But, I mean, it really is a nice set. I like that set. I like the feel of it, right?
0: Yeah. Well, we got to dial it in a little bit now that we've removed whatever audience we had. But
4: and I like the way they're just shooting it better, too.
0: But I think ultimately it'll be a windfall.
4: Yep.
0: So
4: yep.
0: That's on New Time Midnight on Comedy Central and Monday through Thursday.
4: Yes,
0: Drew. Good times. I think Jimmy Kimmel's show's repeating tonight. So if you didn't see it, that was good. I think it ran a couple of weeks ago. And tomorrow night, Roseanne. And then
4: came on your show?
0: Yeah. Tomorrow's Roseanne. Then next night, Alec Baldwin.
4: Ooh, nice.
0: Ooh.
4: Good times.
0: Mm-hmm. All right. So, Drew.
4: Yep.
0: You ready to go to the phone?
5: He crapped in the bed.
0: Alec Baldwin?
4: I think it was Seth Green.
0: All right. That was Alec Baldwin. Ooh-wee.
5: He crapped in the bed.
4: Well, maybe.
0: He's got range, that kid. I'll tell you that right now. Yeah. Nancy, you're 24.
4: Nancy?
0: Yeah. What's up?
4: What's up?
6: Okay, I had a question regarding my husband.
5: Do you own a ranch in Ojai?
4: Yeah, that's Alec Baldwin.
0: There he is. What's up?
6: Okay, he's about to be 30 in about next month. Mm-hmm. And he has, I don't really know quite how to explain it, but there's like another little ball around his testicle.
4: On the outside or inside when you feel?
6: It's inside.
4: And so he's got like two, basically what feels like two balls in there.
6: Excuse me?
0: Yeah. What feels like three maybe. Did you feel for yourself?
6: Yes.
0: And
6: I just noticed this maybe like a couple weeks ago.
0: What, did he ask you to feel, or were you just going through a sack while he was asleep or in the other room?
6: I was just feeling it.
4: All right, look, that's
0: you
4: probably
0: were, she was
4: just feeling it. Just feeling it.
0: I know. Did he present it to you and ask you to feel it?
4: Don't go
6: no,
4: there.
6: We were just chilling and
4: she was just feeling it.
0: Really?
6: Yeah.
0: I've been with my wife about 10 years, still not at that level.
4: Now where she just fondling
0: just
4: the
0: chilling
4: sack.
0: And she's just and checking the
4: and
0: contents
4: with
0: of
4: you,
0: the sack.
4: The sack's all over the room too. It's a prodigious sack.
0: Well, that's what she said. She noticed I had a spermatocele by stepping on it.
4: Oh,
0: she was actually walking in the kitchen. She's
4: with her heel.
0: Yeah, it was like someone who was laying carpet and got left a shoe under the rug.
4: Yeah,
0: that's what it felt like.
4: All right, Nancy. All right.
0: Nancy.
4: You're probably feeling something called the epididymis, okay, which is a natural sort of feeling like there's something else in there. But there's a series of other things that can feel like another ball in there, too. A hernia can feel like that sometimes. Sometimes a spermatocele or a cystocele, just a fluid-filled sort of growth in there that are benign and don't need to be worried about.
0: Mm-hmm.
4: If it feels like a rock, if it feels like a pebble or a rock, that's something you got to take the doctor right away.
0: Mm-hmm.
6: Yeah, right? To me, it's pretty hard, but he says, I just noticed it maybe a couple weeks ago, but he says it's been there.
0: You should check it out.
4: Neither of you guys are trained to differentiate.
0: Well,
4: things,
0: we don't know that Nancy's not a doctor, or at least pre-med. Nancy?
6: Yes.
0: Are you a doctor? Oh, you're a nurse.
6: Yeah.
0: You're a nurse.
4: Even if she were a doctor at 24, she would not have yet had the training to do it.
0: But she's a trained nurse.
4: To know there's something different going on there.
0: Mm-hmm.
6: That's what I was thinking about anything of, hernias or tumors or...
4: Again, probably cystocele, spermatocele, or epididymis, but you got to get it checked.
0: What's your husband do for a living?
6: He works at a oil refinery.
0: All right. How's that going for him?
6: Oh, he's been there for a very long time.
0: Okay. All right. So it's going great.
4: Non-answer. She will not give you an answer.
0: I never...
4: Not expect it. Love line.
0: No, it's Loveline. It takes a greater intellect to figure out creatively how to not answer my goddamn questions than it would be to answer them.
4: You're right. It's very creative.
0: Which shows me it's instinctive and it's built in, because there's no thought process that goes, like, if you put it to me as a challenge, be evasive, but don't be obvious, I wouldn't be able to do it that smoothly.
4: Yeah. Yeah. No, I couldn't do it.
0: Yeah. Let's see if he's happy. Nancy, is he happy at his work?
6: Well, he says he's happy. I mean, he works a lot.
4: See?
0: All right.
4: Another
6: no
4: answer.
6: Where he works a lot.
4: How was the weather in Chicago today?
6: It was a little humid today.
0: All right. That's an answer.
6: But it's still raining.
0: All right, baby doll. You guys have any kids?
6: No. Well, I'm pregnant.
4: Little.
0: You're pregnant.
6: So I know he's fertile in that department.
0: Why is that?
6: Because I'm pregnant.
0: All right, but does he have other kids from other relationships or anything like that?
6: Yes, he has one.
4: Oof.
0: Sounds like a delight.
4: What kind of nurse are you?
6: Excuse me?
4: What's your licensing?
6: I'm an RN.
4: RN, okay.
0: All right. And who's taking care of the kid from the other relationship?
6: Her mother.
0: Her mother, all right. Does your man visit it much?
6: Well, she was just here with us for a month. She, the mother's husband, is in the military, so they travel, and they're in Arizona right now.
0: All right, baby doll. All right.
4: Good times.
0: Let me tell you this. I was never smart. I never had a work ethic. I never made any money. I never had any education. I never did anything. But the one thing I did sort of know is to just sort of steer clear of burdensome situations. Mm. You know, the people that are 19, 20, 25, the same position I was in when I was that age, no health insurance, didn't have a steady gig. She's a nurse. That's fine. But you know when you marry in or you get into this stuff and it's like they got a couple of kids from a prior relationship and there's an alcoholic parent that doesn't know their boundaries and they're crashed out on the sofa.
4: You knew not to take that on.
0: Yeah, the ex is still an ex, but they're in the picture because we have a kid, so we have to sort of see them a lot.
4: Yeah.
0: No matter how the depths of my stupidity plummeted, I still always instinctively knew, let's not get hooked up with a bunch of garbage and baggage and exes and stuff where you have to see. You know, we're living in a time now where you have to deal with the person's previous relationship or relationships.
4: What do you mean? Was it been different before?
0: Yes. I think there was a time...
4: Oh, because there was no children that went along with it.
0: I think there was a time when you could expect as a young person, especially a young woman, to hook up with a guy and just have a relationship with the guy.
4: Right.
0: You didn't have to have the weird, uncomfortable, silent pauses when the person was dropping the kids, the ex off, and the baby's daddy.
4: Or the parole officer.
0: Going to honk the horn, the kid's going to go out, you give the wave, but no, you don't want to establish any eye contact. Just imagine all that, you know? Imagine the baggage. All right. Ready to keep a rocking here, Drew?
4: Yeah.
0: For me, that's my worst. That's my, ultimate nightmare.
4: Yeah. The kind of
0: It's weird. Like if I see one of my wife's friends, I like go in the other part of the house. I couldn't imagine the ex coming by and dropping the kid off, a little argument out on the stoop, you know.
4: Be weird, huh?
0: Oh, yeah. All right. Oh, well, actually, I got to grow up in that.
4: Who?
0: Aaron. Well, my parents.
6: Hi.
0: Aaron.
6: Hi.
0: So you're
4: 22.
0: You're 22.
4: What's up?
0: What's up?
6: Okay, I have brown spots on my hands.
4: And on your hands?
6: On my hands and my feet. Mm-hmm. And my friend told me she thought this could be some stage of gonorrhea.
4: So on the palms of your hand and the soles of your feet?
6: Yes, just on the palms and soles. And then I have a couple, like, on my neck, and they come and go.
0: Gonorrhea?
4: No, absolutely no way. But syphilis appears on the palms and the feet, but it's usually red spots. I'll tell you, pigmentation in the creases of your hands is actually Addison's disease.
0: Mm-mm.
6: What is that?
4: It's an adrenal insufficiency.
6: Oh.
4: Are your ears kind of hard, too? Do your ears get kind of like calcified? You know, they're not soft?
6: No, nothing like that.
4: Okay, do you feel... All right.
6: And the only other symptom that I have is that I've been feeling like sick and my glands are kind of swollen.
4: Well, the brown spots on the hands and feet, they're really brown and not red. You got to think about Addison's. If they're red, then syphilis is in the differential, but other kinds of forms of vasculitis. And you're in Colorado, I mean, Rocky Mountain spotted fever and urine typhus.
0: Mm-hmm.
4: And there's a syndrome called Lesser Trelat. When I heard you had the brown spots, that you meant something called seborrheic keratosis with those brown growths all over your body.
0: Where's David Allen Greer when I need him?
4: Oh, man, would this be good?
0: Hey,
4: but in Colorado, the tick-borne illnesses do affect the hands and feet. And so you know, it might be red and not brown in reality.
0: Why don't we have ticks around here?
4: We do. My son had urine typhus.
0: He got bit by tick?
4: Yep.
0: Where'd he get hit by tick?
4: Oh, we live in the...
0: You have ticks?
4: We have everything up there.
0: Where's our ticks? I don't have ticks.
4: You will up there where you are.
0: Oh, really?
4: Yeah.
0: Oh, I got to get some ticks.
4: Your dog will get them and stuff, yeah.
0: Oh, awesome. Well, I got something to look forward to.
4: Dermacentor americanus.
0: Listen, I just want to find a tick so I can burn it off with a cigarette.
6: Well, okay. I'm wondering, they're kind of a copper color. Like...
4: Again, you obviously need to see somebody, Aaron. I'm giving you my sort of sight.
0: Who does she go to?
4: A generalist, an internal medicine doctor. So it goes roulette Addison's, roulette rickettsial diseases.
0: What color are you, Aaron?
6: Kind of pink.
0: You're white.
4: White.
6: Yeah.
0: So white that you're pink. Yeah.
4: Yeah.
0: It's not a great look. You know, the thing about... I'm just thinking aesthetically, society, we don't want super dark and we don't want super light. Mm. We're like somewhere in the middle of just about everything.
4: The golden mean.
0: Yeah, we don't want the far extreme of anything.
4: Well, that's true. I mean,
0: like people do that thing a lot where they're like, oh man, that person is just black as the night, and they're getting discriminated against.
4: What about you and the jugs?
0: But this, I like big jugs.
4: But the extremes.
0: Well, let's leave my proclivities out of this
4: just
0: one moment.
4: Some people like extremes.
0: All I'm saying is the other side. You got Truman Capote. You got pink and super white, and that don't look great with its shirt off either.
4: Piglet.
0: Yeah, you got piglet. Mm-hmm. People never talk about the extreme on the white side looking pretty nasty.
4: Mm.
0: Crazy red hair, freckles everywhere. Never, man. I don't care if you live in the gym, you take your shirt off, you just look funny. Weird pink nipples and red chest hair. I had a buddy who was just that way, and he worked out a lot, and he had nice physique, but when he took his shirt off, it'd be like, oh, Christ, put your shirt back on. If this guy was two shades darker, he'd be Mr. Olympia. You know what I mean?
4: Yeah.
0: Not a great look.
4: No.
0: And you can't see anything. It's like looking for definition in the sun.
4: Yeah.
0: All you can do is squint.
4: Everything's flat.
0: Yeah, like, I don't know. Does the sun... have a sea of tranquility? Does it have a valley? Does it have a mountain? Does it have anything?
4: The light flattens all the... You don't see
0: I don't know what
4: shadows.
0: It has.
4: No shadows. It's all flat.
0: You don't see anything.
4: Yeah.
0: All you see is one pink nipple. Do you understand what your abs have to look like to get a six-pack going when you're a real white guy with red hair?
4: Yeah, yeah.
0: That is tough.
4: Hmm.
0: All right, you ready to rock?
4: Let's do.
0: Let's talk to...
4: Keith.
0: Keith, who's 26. Keith?
3: Yeah, how you doing?
0: What's up?
3: Hey, been married 5 years. Me and my wife, pretty good relationship. We have sex, you know, about once a week, twice a week. But both of us want to go more than once when we do. But we have sex once, and then we go to, you know, go again. And every time we go to go again, my wife is too sore. no matter what we do, no matter how gentle I am the first time, just there's nothing we can do.
4: How long do you have sex before, I mean, how long are you actually having intercourse before you stop?
3: The first time?
4: Yes.
3: 20 minutes.
4: Ooh, that's too long for most women.
0: Yeah.
4: They after about 10 minutes, soreness often sets in for some women.
0: Yeah, that's like 15 sessions with me, 15 to 20.
4: And there's not, other than lots of lubrication and things, there's not a lot you can do about that.
0: Yeah. Now, what would create soreness?
4: Hot bath,
0: but besides just the
4: dryness,
0: actual penetration.
4: Dryness is the main thing.
0: Dryness?
4: Yeah.
3: Well, we use lubrication to start it and everything.
4: Is she on a birth control pill?
3: Yes.
4: Sometimes estrogen suppositories, there's something called Vagifem that's an estrogen suppository that can help with some of that. Sometimes that can be helpful.
0: Mm-hmm.
4: So you might talk to a doctor about that.
3: Okay.
0: All right. Hey, but good times.
3: Yeah, thanks.
0: Yeah. Well, look, what do you want me to do?
4: Come out there and
0: patch it up? What do we
4: do? Retooling?
0: You want me to come out there and recalibrate the vag? I could do that. I'm going to throw it up on a dynamometer. You know, there's clitoris horsepower, and then there's labia horsepower. It's totally different. A lot of vaginas are making 315 at the clitoris, but once it goes through the labia majora and minora.
4: We call it clitorque.
0: Clitorque, yeah. It's making about 315 in the horsepower and about 345 clitorque. That's at 5,500 RPM. But rear labia, only making about 230, 245.
4: Yeah, I need to be retreaded.
0: Yeah, and recalibrate that. I
4: can balance it.
0: Yeah.
4: Sometimes that'll help.
0: I suggest going to a lighter grade lubricant. David?
3: Hey,
4: none of that all-weather stuff? None of that all-weather stuff?
0: No.
4: All conditions? No.
0: No.
4: No.
0: All right.
4: Just summertime.
0: Ready to run?
4: Yeah.
0: David?
7: Hey, how's it going, guys?
0: Good. I always like I like the fact that there's something for everything now. Like the entire time I grew up, there was just oil.
4: Yeah, I know.
0: Now it's like, do you drive a four-wheel drive truck? Well, then you need Havilland's new four-wheel drive Supreme.
4: Winter.
0: The truck's got four-wheel drive on it, but it's the same engine that's in the station wagon that's in the minivan.
4: Of course.
0: You know what I mean?
4: Yes.
0: Does your car have between 3,500 and 4,000 miles on it? Then you need new Texaco Supreme. It's like they're just breaking the market.
4: I know.
0: Doesn't make any difference.
4: I know.
0: You know what it's like?
4: Idiots like me, buy into it. Oh, really? Huh?
0: It's like they make a shoe for everything now. Do you really need a volleyball shoe and a basketball shoe?
4: Yeah.
0: Considered they're both played on a basketball court.
4: Yeah.
0: When you go to high school and you see the indoor.
4: And can you really tell the difference?
0: No.
4: I.
0: No. No, you can't. No. Well, someone would tell you do, but it's a guy who makes a shoe. David?
7: Hey, how's it going, guys?
0: I'll bet you there's shoes for shooting pool.
4: But you're right.
0: Go ahead, David.
7: Yeah, I wanted to, first of all, I just wanted to say when you guys are great and when Dag is on the show, I stop what I'm doing and just listen the entire time. It's funny stuff.
4: Nice.
7: Do
4: you want to hear a little dose? David, you want to hear a little dose of Dag?
7: I want to hear something.
4: We have a favorite segment we like listen to every night. Every night.
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4: Or the norethindrone.
9: Put that wiffle ball back down. Girl. Come in the house.
10: So behind. I'm sick of these
7: I
10: kids.
7: I heard that show last week, and it was great.
0: Yeah, God bless Dang. So what's up, David?
7: Yeah, I was shopping for condoms last week, and I saw the new Avanti condoms, the ones that are supposed to be thinner, as thin as a human hair, and it says for people that are allergic to latex. I use the super thin, like, Trojans and whatnot. I wanted to know, are they as safe as a latex condom? Because they say on the box that if you're not allergic to latex, don't use these condoms.
4: Right, so, because they are not quite as efficacious, but they are reasonably similar. In other words, you're not going to get quite the mileage out of it, but it's all things being equal. Certainly, if you have latex allergies or intolerances, by all means, use them. But if you're looking for optimal protection, that's not going to give you optimal protection.
0: You couldn't release a condom onto the marketplace if it wasn't tested.
4: Wasn't
0: to
4: very
0: some
4: good,
0: degree,
4: yeah,
0: right?
4: It wasn't very, very good. Yeah, I was looking at some literature on this over the weekend, in fact, and it was sort of saying, they're really good. They look good. They're not quite as well tested, but we think they're not quite what you're looking for the latex condom.
0: How do they test condoms?
4: I think they shoot water into them.
0: Oh, really?
4: Testing. The factories test them.
0: Oh. I was picturing that. Remember growing up, JCPenney had the super denim robot? You try to wear out the super denim jeans.
4: Bang into it.
0: Picture him like banging a vending machine.
4: Yeah.
0: I mean, just like a sex robot.
4: Yeah. That'd be perfect.
0: Yeah. But
4: then, you mean his penis going into the vending machine?
0: Yeah.
4: And you're putting testing the condom that way. Yeah.
0: But they must send these things home with couples and have them test them.
4: I'm just thinking what happens to the vending machine if it has a female orgasm.
0: Just
4: M&M's come out or something? I mean,
0: milk sprays out. But hold on a second. They must send these home with couples and do some field testing too, right?
4: They have all kinds of, I'm not terribly familiar with the specifics, but they do a lot of testing on these things. And the great controversy is to what extent are they protection against sexually transmitted diseases? And there's just reams of literature about how well they do protect against sexually transmitted disease. Not perfect, but very well.
0: All right. Ross?
11: Hey, how's it going?
0: You're 20?
11: Yeah.
0: What's up?
11: Not a whole lot. I had a question about my wife. Mm-hmm. We found out just a couple weeks ago that we're going to have our first baby. And the thing is, she's almost 2 months along. And until we found out she was pregnant, we never had any problems with, like, her sexual appetite. She wanted it every day. Mm-hmm. And since we found out, she never wants to have sex anymore.
4: She was not sort of dialing down, and maybe she was feeling less desire, but just trying to keep up, keep up a good face. And now that she doesn't have to, she knows why her desire is down. She's sort of, letting it go. First month of pregnancy, people do not want to have sex. First 6 months.
0: All right, hold on a second, Drew.
4: Somebody's calling you?
0: No, I just got to show you something. Look at my cell phone.
4: Yeah.
0: See, it says 10:20 there.
4: Yeah.
0: All right, now look inside and look at the 20.
4: Ooh, that's hard to see.
0: Yeah, why? Why is it hard to see?
4: There's a line through it. And unlike on the outside, where there's not a line.
0: No, but inside on the super small one.
4: Looks like 10:28.
0: 10:28. Mm-hmm. Yeah.
4: Nice.
0: Now I know.
4: Well, that actually looks like 18:28.
0: Yeah, I know. We're supposed to be talking to our caller here, Ross. But why would you do it differently? Why? And here's the thing. This drives me insane. If people have heard me talk about it before, but there's this thing where people that do computers and do cell phones and stuff, they take the zero and they put a slash through it so you don't mistake it for an O. Like on our computer here at Loveline, the 00 has a dot in the middle of it, so I don't think it's O-O, right? Now, unfortunately, what the dot does is it changes it into an 8.
4: Yes.
0: So, instead of you mistaking it for a letter, which it looks exactly like, and who knows, maybe they've been using letters behind where zero should be my entire life. I don't know, because if I see a 2 with 2 hoops on the backside of it, it's 200.
4: But I'll leave it to your discretion to interpret whether it's an O or a 0. Can't tell when it's an 8 when I'm looking for a number.
0: Yes.
4: And it throws me off completely because it says 8.
0: The beauty of my phone is the big bold front
4: colored
0: display.
4: Numbers, yes.
0: That is just a pure 0, no line through it. But when you open it, the one that's 3/32 of an inch, that has a slash going through it. So, why you would mix it up within the same device boggles the mind.
4: So 10:20 looks like 18:28. Yeah. Let's take a break. Time to take a break. Here we go.
0: Just, why would you do it? Why would you do
4: Who's
0: Drew?
4: The phone company? Why do you buy their phones? Don't buy their phones.
0: What the? I don't check into these things. I don't think people are maniacs. What? Oh, don't get me started with my stereo either.
4: Oh. What? What's wrong with minus 45 decibels? What's wrong with that? You can't interpret that? All right, here we go. Come on. We did this once before. We found out what that means.
0: All right, we done with Ross?
4: Yes.
0: We are?
4: It's not a lie. She probably was already feeling a reduced sex drive from the first trimester pregnancy. You're lucky she doesn't vomit on you. And now that she knows why her sex drive is down, she feels sort of probably reasonably comfortable just, calling it off for a little while.
0: Yeah. You see, Drew, this is a 0 here on the 20.
4: Yeah, why is it a 0 here?
0: Well, because the computer did this. This, I forced our phone screeners to do.
4: Oh, yeah, nice.
0: Yeah. All right, let's take a break. We'll be back after this.

0: Dr. Drew. Phone number 1-800-LOVE-191er. What's up, my homies?
1: What's happening, dude?
0: Looking good, brother.
1: Yeah.
0: How you doing, Drew?
1: I'm just happy as can be. Drew. How'd the rest of your test show go?
0: Fine.
1: Good.
0: No problems.
1: I like that set.
0: Yeah, it's all right. It looks good.
1: No, it's good.
0: Thanks, buddy. Are you ready to rock here?
1: Yep.
0: You know, we're on the same stage. Lucille Ball did her show on it. I think she must be rolling over in her grave just seeing me making beat-off jokes. I mean, you know, that was the glory days, the heyday of television.
1: Yeah.
0: Mm. You know?
1: What are you going to do?
0: You know that part, too, where they go, like, this is hallowed ground? I mean, yeah. Close your eyes, you can still hear the laughter. Not really.
1: No. In fact, quite the contrary. You look in these rooms and go, how did that work?
0: What went on here?
1: It's a big empty room.
0: Yeah. It is funny to see a bunch of old pictures, though, to see the audience.
1: Yeah.
0: A bunch of white guys wearing ties and hats.
1: And about 37 of them, too. It wasn't like a crowd of 300.
0: There wasn't a huge crowd, and they all looked old.
1: Yes.
0: They all looked like Truman.
1: Yes.
0: Yeah.
1: Yeah.
0: Yeah, this is great. All the women had those funky glasses. I don't know who invented those weird sort of flared glasses that all women over 40 mm-hmm. wore starting in 1937 and going to 1955, but they must have sold 10 billion pairs of those.
1: Yeah.
0: There was not a school teacher or a librarian that I had the entire time I grew up that didn't have those weird pointy
1: cat-like.
0: They were cat, but not cool cat.
1: No, oh no. Funky, weird.
0: Funky, weird old woman glasses.
1: I asked you, I said, where was it because there's a picture on the wall of the kitchen with the soundstage out in front of it, which is weird looking at this, Lucille Ball's interior with black all around the front.
0: Right.
1: Because you can see the ceiling and the lights and stuff. And I wonder if it was just the kitchen or was the whole house. I have no idea. House in there.
0: Skylar?
2: Adam.
1: Carolla. We're bored.
0: Yeah. They're, Lucy was just pretty much all shot in the living room. Yeah.
1: Yeah, and the kitchen would open up into the next area there, and I guess it was the same set, right?
0: Yeah. I just like how high Fred used to wear his pants.
1: Yeah.
0: Go ahead, Skylar.
2: Okay. I called before talking about how I need to have a chick in my, watching or being part of while I have sex with my boyfriend.
0: Mm-hmm.
2: And Drew recommended that I didn't have sex for 2-3 months.
0: Mm-hmm.
1: And how'd it go?
2: I've been craving sex more. I'm ditching classes to go have sex with my partner.
1: So you didn't do it?
2: Or no, it's like been 2 months, so yeah, I did.
0: Here's the deal. Once you start getting laid, school cannot compete. It cannot compete, especially for a male or a screwed up female.
1: And is a partner as a girl?
2: No, it's a guy. We get a friend or his ex to come.
1: To watch or to participate?
2: It doesn't matter, truthfully.
1: All right, Skylar, you got
0: this. When we say friend, you mean a male friend?
2: Female.
0: Female friend.
2: Hmm?
0: Does she join in ever?
2: Sometimes they do.
1: Well, here's the deal, Adam. She's just a sexual girl.
0: Sexual, sensuous person.
1: That's all.
0: Sensual.
1: As opposed to the reality of this being a total meltdown catastrophe. And it's a sign of severe, severe stuff, Skylar. Come on now. Were you in treatment? Have you been hospitalized before? What's going on?
2: Yeah. I've already been in treatment for a lot of things.
1: Yeah.
2: And
1: you have borderline personality, right?
2: Huh?
1: Bipolar and borderline personality?
2: I don't know. I let my mom take care of that stuff.
1: Is that what names they've sort of given you?
2: Something with depression and post-traumatic...
1: Post-traumatic stress disorder. Yeah. Did somebody sexually abuse you when you were growing up?
2: Yeah.
1: Yeah.
0: Like, shocker.
2: I think it's almost because, like, who hasn't been raped or whatever?
0: Drew, how dare you, though? This is a very sensual woman who's in touch with her sexuality.
1: She's into sex.
0: Well, you know
1: liberated.
0: What? You're intimidated by her sexuality
1: that's what
0: because
1: it is.
0: You're a man.
1: What it is.
0: And
1: yes.
0: You can't handle an aggressive woman.
1: You're so right.
0: Yeah.
1: So right.
0: Or was she just raped by her uncle?
1: Yeah. Well, neighbor.
0: Neighbor.
2: Dad.
1: Beautiful.
2: Boyfriend.
1: Beautiful. Fantastic. That means your mom was sexually abused too, right?
0: Where is your dad?
2: Surprisingly.
0: Where's your dad?
2: Burning in hell. He is off with his wife somewhere.
1: and their kids abusing them at the abuse farm. So,
2: he's in Hawaii, and he is he just had a baby girl.
1: Perfect.
0: Awesome.
1: Well, wow. Your mom, was she sexually abused?
2: Surprisingly, yes.
1: Yeah, shocked. Shocking.
0: All right. And your dad...
1: Wait a minute. I'm being judgmental, right? I mean,
0: cannot judge.
1: I just guessed. Yeah.
0: It's impossible to judge.
1: I just guessed.
0: Well, anyone can get lucky.
1: Yeah.
0: Hey, Skylar, are you worried about what your dad might do to his new daughter?
2: Actually, I am. I try to contact Lisa, his wife.
1: Well, Lisa, Adam. She contacted Lisa.
0: Did you get Lisa on the phone? And what
1: she's
0: happened?
1: She's over on...
0: she's not going to listen. She's a Molokai.
2: I've lied my whole life. It's all my fault for what he did. He didn't want to. I forced him to when I was five.
1: Oh, yes. Right. At age 3 or 4.
0: Hold on a second. First off.
1: Well, this is a pretty messed up situation. Who knows?
0: This is a very messed up. It's a very messed up situation. But the wife did not say you wanted it. You forced him to.
1: Who knows? Listen, who's she?
0: Who knows?
1: Who's the mom?
0: Well, here's the deal. When you become like Skylar.
1: Yeah.
0: That's all you ever hear from anyone.
1: No, you're right, Adam, but you're absolutely correct.
0: No matter how effed up this woman in Hawaii is, and I guarantee she's a mess, she didn't say, you forced him to do it.
1: Well, let me tell you something that happens sometimes. And it's an unusual thing, but it does happen that sometimes of course, that man would be hooked up with a woman who was a sexual abuse survivor.
0: Mm-hmm.
1: And sometimes, because the children are aroused by the experience, they feel like they sort of seek it out and they were perpetrating it. They take on the persona of the causational perpetrator.
0: Yeah.
1: And therefore, they think all other kids do the same thing. They seek that out. They want it. And that's how perpetrators then say to themselves, well, that kid wanted to do that with me.
0: Yeah.
1: They start projecting that into them.
0: Mm.
1: And that could be what that woman said to her. Rare, but could be.
0: Well,
1: it's that effed up.
0: Yeah. It's just nice that this guy's moved on and he's crapping out more
1: kids. He's found a better victim.
0: Yes.
1: An even better victim.
0: More willing partner.
1: Mm-hmm.
0: All right, Skylar. Well, now you can stop acting out, although you called us before and we told you to stop acting out.
1: And you did. You need some treatment, Skylar. Please. How about a little...
2: treatment.
1: What?
2: Already gone through treatment.
1: Well, you're going to need some ongoing treatment.
0: You saying I've gone through treatment is like Drew talking to a 300-pound guy and saying, shut up, and saying, you got to work out. And he went, I already did. last October, I did 3 push-ups.
1: I did. There you go.
0: Yeah, we're done.
1: I did it for a week, whole week.
0: I did a whole week of push-ups. And that was 3 years ago, and it was 7,000 donuts ago. Yeah. You got to work out
1: every
0: day.
1: Blaming the overweight people, blaming them.
0: You got to work out every day if you have that kind of metabolism. And Skylar, if your dad sexually molested you, you got to get help. And it has to be an ongoing process.
2: I've gone to academies, and I'm going to counselor every week. And
1: good. Okay, good. Just follow the directions. Please follow the directions. Talk to them about what you're doing.
2: I don't like talking to them.
1: I know. But why do you like talking to us?
2: Because you guys don't really know me, so.
1: Yeah, but
0: we know your type, baby.
1: Yeah, we magically knew what your mom was all about and what the new stepmom's about and what you've been through.
0: Yeah, so do you want it to be a long and miserable life or a short and happy life? Because you're having a good time, it goes by fast.
2: I'm already going towards the short end.
0: Oh, come on, baby doll. I have decided, though, that my life seems much longer now because I'm miserable most of the time.
1: Yeah, misery does make things.
0: Yeah. Skylar?
2: Yeah?
0: Just keep talking to your therapist. Keep following their direction. And you will, the clouds will part very slowly and some rays of light will come through. And as far as your dad goes, it would be awesome if he just got hit by a truck. Awesome. And here's the thing. We always talk about this. Like, first off, I think people think I'm kidding when I hope that this guy basically has a piece of rebar go through his chest and kill him in a slow and painful death. I'm not. I mean it. I want this to happen, and I want you guys to want this to happen, and I don't believe every life is precious. Look, the guys that were flying the airplanes into 9/11, did they have precious lives?
1: Mm-hmm.
0: Their life was precious until they started destroying other lives, and then they became expendable very quickly.
1: Yeah.
0: When you start destroying other people's lives, then your life is now worth zero.
1: Mm-hmm.
0: When you're minding your own business, when you're productive, when you're a father, mm-hmm. when you're son, system, yeah. when you're mothers, then your life is important. Mm-hmm. The second you step out of that and start endangering other people's lives, your life becomes worth zero and actually less than zero. So you're just driving your car down the freeway, you're fine. You hop up on the sidewalk and start driving your car, it'd be nice if someone put a bullet in your head mm-hmm. for society. That's all. You now, how to avoid getting a bullet in your head? Stay off the goddamn sidewalk. This isn't something we need to talk about with the man. It shouldn't be his decision whether to squeeze the trigger or not. It's your decision whether to get on the sidewalk or not. Once you're on, should be an automatic. Hat goes backwards.
1: What's the hat backwards mean?
0: Hat backwards, sniper.
1: Oh, right.
0: In position.
1: Right, right, right. Got it.
0: In position. Also, when they put the little flap up on the scope.
1: Cone open! Wait, they put the flap up on the scope?
0: You know, the scope has that little, the scope has the little guard on it, you know, like a camera lens cover. You know, you see them pop that flap open. Put the hat backwards. By the way, guy can play baseball. Guy can pitch 9 innings of shutout ball with the cap facing forward.
1: Yeah, but you can't shoot a gun.
0: Can't fire a gun with the cap on?
1: No, wait, you know what happens?
0: It shoots you in the face?
1: Just the world kind of spins off its axis.
0: That's all I'm saying. A guy can play center field, go scale the wall, pull one out of the seats, and then throw a no-hopper into second base and double the guy up. But you can't fire a rifle.
1: No.
0: Okay. I think you can. I really do think you could. Well, I like to do a test.
1: See, you can fire a rifle with the hat on, with the bill forward?
0: Yeah, with 3 inches worth of bill. And here's the other thing, too. If you're a sniper, how about you get a nice beanie or a yarmulke? You don't have to go through that ritual where you turn the hat around every time.
1: Yeah,
0: plus,
1: beanie.
0: Bad guys don't know. You know, when the bad guys see the hat going around.
1: You'd have to have the payoffs and stuff, too. And then they would suspect it was you. How many snipers look like that?
0: Hasidic sniper. This week on Hasidic sniper.
1: In order to become a rapist? No.
0: Somebody's killing Krepla. And Moises wants to know why.
1: But just think, you could have a crew. Yes, this is it, Adam. You could create a sort of league of these guys.
0: All I'm saying is
1: a league of extraordinary Hasidim.
0: When I start a SWAT team, I'm going to tell the sniper, when you get up in the morning and you put your hat on, go ahead and put it on backwards.
1: Right, leave it there.
0: That's how we know you're the sniper, right. And then it saves you that trouble of actually flipping it around when you have a clear
1: shot.
0: Think
1: of this, League of Extraordinary Hasidim, and they could go out and they could do your bidding for you.
0: That's what
1: you know what I mean?
0: More Jews doing my bidding. All right, Kara has found out she has a eroding cervix.
1: We'll see.
0: Really?
1: Yeah, this is more drama.
0: More drama?
1: Mm.
0: You think she was abused?
1: No.
0: No?
1: We'll see. Give her a break. Come on.
0: All right.
1: Yeah.
0: You want to talk to her?
1: Yeah.
0: Kara?
3: Hello.
0: What's up?
3: Hey. Well, I went to the emergency room, mm-hmm. urgent care room the other day.
0: Mm-hmm. Yeah.
3: I've been bleeding, these like blood clots.
0: Mm-hmm.
3: And they told me I had an eroding cervix. And
1: No. They told you had cervical erosions.
3: Mm-hmm. There you go. Yeah.
0: Sloughing
3: and
0: off.
3: And I wanted to know what
1: that's
3: from.
1: That's not a it's not like your cervix is eroding off. It just means your cervix is inflamed.
3: Okay.
1: And the surface is sort of peeled off, and that can be chlamydia, it can be herpes, it can be a lot of different things.
0: Should we put some of that yellow tape in front of her vagina?
1: She should be taped off. I'm sure that...
0: Highway patrol guy, mm-hmm. raining flashlight, mm-hmm. turn it around, mm-hmm. only residents coming through this
1: well,
0: way.
1: No, nobody. Nobody gets in.
0: Turn around,
1: and
0: alternative
1: then
0: routes.
1: I'm sure they give you a shot of an antibiotic.
3: Uh-huh.
1: And they give you one dose of an oral antibiotic, too, right?
3: They gave me 5 days' worth.
1: All right, the Zithromax, that's
0: you
1: fine.
0: You folks need to turn it around on the inner thigh, head down to the knee, then double back and go up Hershey Highway.
1: You should go back and see a doctor within a few days to see if that cleared it up, because if it doesn't, that makes it more likely a herpes.
3: Okay, they tested me like 3 months ago for like, I had everything tested and it was nothing, so I don't know.
1: Well, again, you have something now. And it's called cervicitis, and that's very common.
0: Mm-hmm.
1: It's something needs to be treated, but it's not like, oh, my God, this has never been heard of.
0: Cervicitis sounds like a tennis term.
1: Yeah.
0: Cervicitis, yeah. McEnroe.
1: It's cervicitis, first serve.
0: We're going to rally for cervicitis, okay? Let's go. Drew, what happened when you used to rally for things? Remember that? Remember, like, rallying for stuff?
1: Oh, yeah, rally to see who served first. And
0: or
1: stuff.
0: In ping pong, you would rally.
1: Yeah, rally, volleyball, ping pong,
0: just,
1: and tennis.
0: You rally for things.
1: Yeah, whoever screws up.
0: I miss those days. Let's rally to see who uses...
1: A lot of simpler things in simpler times.
0: Let's rally to see who gets to use a urinal.
1: Yeah, let's go.
0: All right, we'll be back after this. Yeah! Woo-hoo! Yeah! Woo! Bang your head now! I'll tell you, Drew, you know what I'm this close to doing, my brother?
1: Banging your head.
0: No.
1: Dropping trowel.
0: Dropping trowel.
1: I will drop trowel. God, Marcus, this guy will drop trowel. Watch out, he will drop trowel.
0: I swear to God, I'm a madman.
1: He is wild.
0: Drew, tell him. Tell him I dropped trowel. I dropped trowel. You cannot stop the trowel from dropping. You understand? You understand, man? My trowel is like that big ball that Dick Clark, speaking of Dick, you're going to see some of that when I drop trowel, right? Dick Clark drops that ball in Times Square. That's what my trowel does, man. I'm dropping trowel. Dropping trowel. Whatever happened to dropping trowel? It was the funniest thing in the world, though. Almost every morning DJ.
1: From 1979 to 1981.
0: No. The trowel, the dropping of the trowel, the ceremonial dropping of the trowel.
1: The persistent dropping
0: of
1: the trowel.
0: That did not begin until the early 90s.
1: Oh, really?
0: Yes. And then it went on hard through the 90s and somehow faded out when I got going.
1: Thankfully. Mercifully.
0: Dropping trowel. I dropped trowel.
1: Marcus, do you ever hear that statement? Ever heard that phrase? Dropping trowel. Yeah.
0: Yeah. Oh,
1: in a movie. In a movie about the 80s.
0: Dropping trowel.
1: What?
0: The 80s was not a
1: trowel. About the army?
0: Dropping trowel is not an 80s thing. It's a 90s thing.
1: Okay,
0: maybe a later 80s thing. I will drop trowel.
1: Yeah.
0: Sure. I'll tell you, man, I'm freeballing it, man. So when I drop trowel, look out.
1: Throw them everywhere. Yeah, that's right.
0: Trina.
4: Hi.
1: 21.
0: Yep. What's up?
4: Hi.
0: What's happening?
4: I wanted to know, is it even possible to be addicted to hookers?
1: Yeah, it's part of sexual addiction.
0: Uh-oh.
1: That's sort of the direction that sexual addictions commonly goes.
0: Mm-mm.
1: It's into weird internet stuff and or hookers and or cheating.
0: Mm-hmm.
1: Dangerous situations, deviant situations that really are consequential. I think that's the way to look at it. Things that sort of put people in harm's way. That's how you know somebody's not able to control their behavior, because they're doing things that are harmful to themselves and others.
0: Mm. But the husband just says he's addicted to hookers.
4: Right.
1: Not sex.
4: That's what he's claiming, and I shouldn't be mad at him because he's addicted.
1: You should be mad.
0: You busted him. I mean, here's the thing about guys. They don't just come out and say, I'm addicted to hookers. You get busted a few times, and then you explain.
1: You say, I'm addicted. Now, here's the deal.
0: Yeah, you don't go to the court. You don't go to the courthouse and tell them you're criminally insane. You get busted killing somebody, and then you tell them you're criminally insane.
1: Here's the deal, Trina. You say, all right, fine, you're sick. You're not responsible for your illness, but you're responsible for your recovery. And if you don't commit yourself thoroughly to it, I'm gone. Period.
4: Okay.
1: That's it.
0: How did you bust him?
4: Well, I caught him before we even got married.
1: Of course.
4: And then I even walked in on him once after we were married, and he swore it would never happen again.
1: Yeah,
4: well, 2 days ago, I find in his pocket, because I do the laundry, I find in his pocket pants, or pants pocket, sorry, I'm nervous. I find this little business card with, escort service on it, and call me Kiki. And so I confronted him, and he told me, oh, I'm addicted. And
1: all right, that's fine. And then that means, he's got a problem. He's a sick guy.
0: Well, the scariest part of this whole story is how stupid this guy is, not his addiction to hookers.
4: Well, you know what the scariest part is? That his a-hole is the size of a mason jar.
0: Oh, wow.
1: All right, where's the guy that's putting you up to this?
0: Where's the phone?
4: No, I had to do it because you guys always say girls don't do it. Always.
0: This could be another layer, though.
1: You're fat. What do you mean?
0: True, please. Well, it's true. You don't have to be fat to do it.
4: Thanks a lot, Anderson.
0: No, we say girls don't make prank phone calls without guys putting them up to it.
1: But it's us putting her up to it.
4: This was my idea.
1: It's us putting her, you know what I mean? It's us saying girls don't do it that puts her up to it.
0: No, I understand we were the motivation. We laid down the gauntlet, and that's why I must drop trowel.
1: That's the point. There's no spontaneous, unfortunately, us bringing it up makes it, it's a circular argument. There's no spontaneous impulse to do this kind of call on the part of a female. Guys will do it whether guys are saying, challenging them or not.
0: Yeah.
1: It's us putting the gauntlet down that prompted Trina
0: to
1: do this.
0: Women don't have the F with gene.
1: Yeah, but Trina does. I want to see what makes up, what that's about.
0: I think we already established it was a thyroid problem.
1: What does she do for a living? I'm just curious. Who is that person?
0: Look, let me just
1: come
0: tell
1: on.
0: You,
1: I
0: just hold on. Let me just tell you the difference between men and women.
1: Yeah.
0: Women out drinking. Somebody drinks too much and passes out. Women call 911. Men go out drinking. One of the guys pass out. Go get the camera. Go get the lipstick.
1: Yes.
0: Go get the magic marker.
1: Kick him around a little
0: bit. Get his pants down.
1: Yeah, yeah.
0: You know what I'm saying?
1: Yeah.
0: Let's shave his pubes.
1: Yes, yes.
0: And make his nipples into sunflowers. Draw a big honker on his back. Meanwhile, the guy's choking on his own vomit.
1: Right, he's aspirating.
0: He has no pulse.
1: Yeah.
0: He's flatlining at this point. You're trying to flip. And it's like, you're like, flip him over. Why? He has fluid in his lungs? No, I want to draw the pulse on his back. That's the difference between men and women.
1: Right there.
0: That's it.
1: That's the F-with part.
0: That's all you need to know.
1: Trina, what do you do for a living?
4: I do data entry, but I'm in school.

0: Dr. Drew. Jenny McCarthy coming in here tomorrow night.
1: Nice.
0: I'm telling you, man.
1: Trial? What?
0: Siskel,
1: tell me, man.
0: Siskel and Roper tore her new movie an a-hole.
1: Well, that there's signs for that movie everywhere right now. Did you see it?
0: You got to see this review. I have no idea, but they just said it's the worst movie that's ever been made.
1: Well, as I've heard you say before, it's you want to be the worst movie, not the second worst movie.
0: I think
1: so. There you go.
0: I think that's it.
1: It's a mark of distinction.
0: I think it takes some work to do that. Yeah,
1: and only John Waters could do that before.
0: Yeah, such a talent. Uh-huh. Can't imagine that guy's not cramping out any more movies for pretentious, stupid people who think they have a sense of humor. Michelle,
1: you've never seen Pink Flamingos.
0: Super affected, pretentious homos who think they have a sense of humor.
1: Yeah. That's all you need to know.
0: That's all you need to know. Michael?
1: A little mustache.
2: Yeah.
0: Yep. Yep. Sure, go camp. Michael?
2: Yes, I'm right here.
0: 21, baby doll, what's up?
2: So basically, people I've been with, I can't finish with them. That's the problem.
1: Have you had a girlfriend ever?
2: I'm gay, actually.
1: Interesting.
0: Well, you're gay and you can't finish.
2: Yeah.
0: Whew. You know what I was thinking about earlier today, Drew? I was talking about my show, but I don't think you were around. You know, they had these gay penguins at the zoo. And the gays love to find gay in nature because it makes what they're doing fine. Because it's like, hey, whoa. We're not doing anything wrong. Look at them penguins. Right. You know what I'm saying?
1: Yeah, it's natural.
0: Yeah, it's a stupid argument, but they still find it anyway. We, as straight guys, we tried that too. No monogamy, ladies.
1: Right.
0: They don't. No monomy. You think
1: only swans? Otherwise,
0: only
1: none.
0: Swans. There's nothing. You understand? You're going against nature. I'm just telling the gays right now, it doesn't work.
1: to bring nature into the equation.
0: Save your breath.
1: Yeah, it doesn't help.
0: Yeah, look at them penguins. Hey, Dad. Oh, whoa. Don't be disappointed. Look at them penguins.
1: Dad.
0: Yeah. All right, so what are we talking about? Oh, Michael, yeah. You're gay. How long you been gay?
2: I guess a while. I used to get picked up when I was younger, and I used to be like, people used to call me gay in high school. Like, not high school, junior high and elementary, and I used to be like, no, I'm not, until that. A year ago last summer, I finally came out. And
1: Were you having gay feelings the whole time?
2: Yeah, but I always try to, like, keep them back.
1: Faggot better run. When did you sort of first, you're the genetic gay because you don't sound gay.
0: Yeah.
2: I'm not a flamer, I guess you'd say.
0: No, you were not created in the lab.
2: No.
0: God made you gay.
1: When did you first realize it?
2: Say it again?
1: How old were you when you first realized it?
2: I guess I've always been kind of interested even since elementary school, since I've been pretty young.
0: How are your parents doing with this?
2: My dad doesn't know, but my mom and sister do. When I first told her, she was kind of like really like distraught and everything, but now she's coping with it because I'm in a relationship and she kind of asked me about him and everything like that, so...
0: How does that? Isn't that kind of a? Your parents aren't together anymore?
2: No, they're not.
0: Because otherwise, that's a burden to drag around. You're just sitting around. You know, you're driving up to Ojai with the old lady. You're like, that Mike. I'll tell you, he's 21. When I was 21, I was walk boy. I'll tell you what, I love the ladies. I've never seen him bring home a young gal, but I'd like him to settle down. Grandkids are going to be, and that poor woman's just to just sit there and bite her lip. Oh, you have? All right, good.
1: Good.
0: I mean, good, you know, keep your dad off the trail, you know? Eventually, you'll tell your dad, right?
2: Yeah, eventually, once I'm, like, supporting myself, I can.
1: But here's what's interesting, is that because Michael is just this way.
0: Biologically gay.
1: And has no resentments about it. He has no need to tell his dad.
0: No,
1: until such time as it kind of works, you know?
0: Yeah,
2: I know people who are like, they have to, like, once they're out, they are, like, completely out, and they want everybody to know. Things like, I only tell people who are important to me that will, you know, like, be involved with it, basically.

0: That's what people
1: you know, yeah. Look, here's the thing, yo. People say, oh, you know, people are uncomfortable with the homosexuality and all that. And it's true. There is some of that. But people are uncomfortable with people wearing their sexuality on their sleeve.
2: No one
1: wants to see some guy whose shirt's undone to his navel
2: wearing some Zodiac
1: medallion and talking about his latest conquest at the office either.
2: Don't want to see nipple piercings.
1: No.
2: Don't want to see people making out in public.
1: Not unless
2: don't
1: they're hot.
2: Don't want to see people humping. I mean, stuff that people just don't want to
1: back up.
2: Not in public. You want to see that when you're in private watching it on your screen.
1: I have to be able to get at my junk.
2: Right. That's the point. And so it's something that people are just, it's an intrusion to put your sexuality out. You know what I mean?
1: Right. I don't want you to tell me about what you did to the old lady last night.
2: And in a way.
1: And I don't want to know that you're gay. I don't want to know that you're bi. I don't want to know what's going on.
2: Female cross-dressers are a little bit of this ilk as well.
1: Right.
2: You know, the women that with the huge breasts and the big this and the big that, they're sort of wearing their sexuality wherever they go, are sort of projecting that into the world. And it's sort of like,
0: It's my sexual preference. It's not who I am.
1: Right. That's right.
0: Who I like to have sex with doesn't mean I'm a different person. You know,
1: You know what? This is
2: refreshing. Refreshing.
1: But here's the thing, everybody. I don't care. Your sexual proclivity shouldn't be who you are. The color of your skin shouldn't be who you are. Your ethnicity shouldn't be who you are. Your religion shouldn't be who you are. Right. Your team shouldn't be who you are.
2: Well, people need to define themselves somehow, unfortunately.
1: Do it quietly, a-holes. Mm-hmm. I don't want you to... I can't stand everyone parading around all the time. Uh-huh. You should be a montage, a collage, a collection of many different things.
2: A decoupage. You should be a decoupage.
1: There's no Frenchier sounding word than decoupage.
2: Yes? What do you mean you should be a decoupage? What does that mean?
1: It means you should be a collection of many, many different things.
2: Flexible, integrated, complex, quiet, tasteful. Okay, all right.
1: Right.
2: All those words.
1: Right. Not the one crazy broad that's into stuffed hippos.
2: No.
1: Not the crazed Steeler fan who has to wear the jersey.
2: But what would
1: all
2: the world
1: day,
2: be like
1: every day?
2: Come on, without that?
1: It'd be so much better for me.
2: You know, it'd be cool if the people could refrain from indulging that except in certain circumstances, like in Three River Stadium. You know what I mean? At the zoo. Go with the hippo thing.
1: I think they tore Three Rivers down a couple years ago.
2: Whatever they put in place.
1: Hinesfield. Point is, you know, God bless Michael over here. He's gay, but that's between him and his dork and his partner's a-hole. Do you see what I'm saying, Drew? And I say that with the utmost respect.
2: And love.
1: That's what I'm saying. He doesn't walk around. And like I said, it's the same with nationalities. It's the same with a heritage. Be quietly proud of wherever you're from, and now shut up. I don't need to see you waving your flag all over the place and doing all that crap. Just go to work, be quiet, take care of your family. That's nice. Mm-hmm. Yes? Mm-hmm. All right. So, what's his question?
2: He can't ejaculate during sex, only while masturbating.
1: Whew.
2: Do you masturbate with your partners?
0: The thing is, I can do it by myself, but not with somebody else.
1: Do you get oral sex, or are you into the anal?
0: I haven't had that much anal sex.
2: Are you receiving?
0: Fine for me, but, say it again?
2: Do you receive or give?
0: Either or.
2: You're gay.
1: Wow. I like this kid's flexibility.
2: You like the cut of his jib, don't you?
1: Mm-hmm.
2: Michael,
1: how do you have an orgasm when you're receiving as a dude?
0: You don't. I don't know. I don't know when I am.
2: Are you somebody that needs a long time and a lot of stimulation to ejaculate?
0: The thing is with me, like, I do it myself. It takes a while without porn, but with porn, I can do it a lot quicker.
1: Mm-hmm.
2: But even by yourself, it takes a little while.
0: Mm-hmm. If I'm by myself, yeah.
2: Have you had a boyfriend ever?
0: Yes, I have.
2: Did that work out?
0: I have one right now.
2: Is that you guys working on this, or is it?
0: Yeah, he knows my problem, and he's been really cool about it, and, like, we'll work on this type of thing. So,
1: I'll tell you, a chick that does an orgasm in the first 10 minutes is problematic. Dude,
2: well,
1: that is a handful.
2: But, dude, you can rely on him taking care of business.
1: Yeah. You watch gay porn?
0: straight and gay.
1: Well, you watch straight stuff, too.
0: Yeah, I watch straight more than I do gay.
1: Just because it's got some hard penis in it?
0: I don't know. I don't know why I watch straight more than I do gay.
1: If I was gay, it'd be exclusively gay. You know? Hold on, let me talk to Drew.
2: People were sort of one of the sort of...
1: What's up with that?
2: I know, one of the sort of little...
1: He's watching breeder porn.
2: Yeah, one of the axioms is, you know, if you wonder where somebody's gay or not, is what kind of porn do they like?
1: Yeah.
2: And he's going the other way.
1: Well, that...
2: maybe why he doesn't ejaculate during sex, because there's no...
1: Maybe maybe you are into chicks a little bit.
0: I don't know, because when I make out with girls, there's nothing happens.
1: Yeah. What are you looking at when you're watching the straight porn? You focusing on the guy, or what are you doing?
0: I think just the situation, not the either person. I don't know.
1: Mm-hmm.
2: What?
0: Sex What's, is going on.
2: We're what, confused. I'm confused.
1: What, the situation. That makes me gay. What is the... I don't even have the sound up. I don't even know where these people are most of the time.
3: You're
1: what is
3: gay.
1: What's the gayest title in your gay porn collection?
0: What's Anchor Hotel?
1: Anchor Hotel?
0: Yes.
2: See, he even watches butch gay porn.
1: You got anything gayer sounding?
2: By the way, today was Talk Like a Pirate Day.
0: You know I have gay... That's something else called Gay Dreams. That's the gayest thing I have.
1: Really? Nothing good. All right. All right, look, you have a boyfriend. You need to mix it up.
2: You're working this out.
1: You're working it out. I would suggest, as I always do for straight guys, too, try mastering yourself. Masturbate on your back. Yeah. Do it in the shower. Do it standing up. See if you can be versatile.
2: Flexible.
1: Like a decathlete.
2: Mm-hmm.
1: Yes?
2: Mm-hmm.
1: All right. You ready to
2: rock
1: here?
2: I'm confused about Michael. He's interesting.
1: He is.
2: He's 21. Maybe he'll kind of work this stuff out.
1: Amy?
4: Yes.
1: You're 28?
4: Yes.
1: What's up?
4: I had an abortion almost 2 years ago.
1: Mm-hmm.
4: And I've been with the same person for about 2.5 years. Mm-hmm. And I just have no sex drive. So I was wondering if possibly the abortion had something to do with it.
2: Let me give you a little couple choices here. One is that... Okay. Yes, after an abortion, there can be a drop in the sex drive. And yes, sometimes women do get sort of guilty and remorseful and depressed afterwards. And some of that depression is due to the hormonal changes of having suddenly been pregnant and then not pregnant.
1: Mm-hmm.
2: But more often than not, what women don't think about is when you go in and get an abortion, first thing they do before you leave is shoot you up with some Depo Provera.
1: Mm.
2: A Depo shot.
1: They do.
2: And that shuts your sex down.
1: Why? Why do they do
2: that? Because they want to make sure you don't need another abortion.
1: Well, but her body is her own.
2: I know, but they say, hey, would you like a contraceptive? Here, we got a very effective one. Here, come back in 3 months.
1: Right.
2: Did they do that with you?
4: No, they didn't.
2: What?
4: I'm on the NuvaRing right now.
2: NuvaRing.
1: Mm.
2: And that is, were you, you've been on that the whole 2 years?
4: Yeah, since, mm-hmm.
2: Perhaps the NuvaRing is causing that effect in you. It can do that.
1: Yeah. Mm-hmm.
2: So I would to consider, although the NuvaRing is not likely to do that, it can. Consider changing your contraceptive.
1: NuvaRing sounds like a place where they might test Mercedes sports cars.
2: The NuvaRing.
1: On the famed NuvaRing in Nuremberg.
2: Uh-huh.
1: Yeah.
2: Also, yeah. Sure. Those sounds like one of the rings of Saturn or something.
1: Yeah.
2: You know, that's the NuvaRing, and then there's the Alpha Ring.
1: By the rings of Nuva, I swear I shall return. That's the kind of thing a guy with a beard who was well-built would announce, you know?
2: Over the walls of Troy.
1: Over the walls of Troy and through the rings of Nuva, I shall travel.
2: Huh.
1: Yes?
2: Absolutely.
1: All right. Amy? Hmm?
2: Who?
1: Mm-hmm.
2: Yeah, yeah. Oh, we did Amy.
1: Daniel?
2: Sure.
1: Yeah?
2: Yeah.
1: All right. Daniel?
5: Hey, how you doing?
1: 21. What's happening?
5: Well, you know, I just wanted to say you guys are so hilarious. Like, there's sometimes you guys come up with cool comments, and I'm like, dang it, I wish I would have come up with that.
1: Yeah.
5: It's pretty sweet. But anyways, the reason why I was calling is...
2: I wish I'd said that, Daniel.
1: Thanks, buddy. Hey, you know what I thought of earlier today, too, Drew, when I was working on this TV show?
2: Mm-hmm.
1: I was thinking of Palestine and, you know, they're going to be going at it with Israel for the next several billion years.
2: No. How dare you?
1: Yeah, I know.
2: It's over. It's done. It's peace.
1: I know. Anyway. You know what's really funny is, and go back and look at any news footage, even if they're talking about the Olympics, and when they're leaving the one story and going into the news story. Trouble in the Middle East. Now turning to the Olympics. Yeah. It's like just trouble in the Middle East. Yeah. Trouble. I would like to make a rap record called Trouble with the Middle East, and it would just start in the 60s. It just never ends. Stop. Well, from whenever they started actually having
2: 1000 BC.
1: Well, when they started having evening news. I mean, before it was just banged out on a tablet or something. Right. But the point is trouble in the Middle East. But I was thinking about Palestine and then the country. First off, it's got the word pal in it. Right in the middle, like your pal. Yeah. And then it's got the word Stein, like a Jewish name. So Palestine sounds like, hey,
2: you're Palestinians.
1: He's a buddy.
2: I'm Palestinians.
1: Yeah, but I'm a buddy of the Jews. Palestine. Like, if you're trying to come up with a nice-sounding name, what it suggested friendly toward the Jews.
2: I'm a Palestine.
1: Palestine sounds pretty good, right? Mm-hmm. Like, you know, these drug companies.
2: All the Steins. All of them.
1: Drug companies sit down and call it, like, Prolexa.
2: Yeah, yeah.
1: You know, they just make up stuff that sounds sexy, and it sounds proactive, and it sounds strong, and it sounds good.
2: Yes.
1: It's never Plotzmendorfer. You know what I mean?
2: Yes.
1: They get the names at like Smarteca. Hmm. You know, they got that kind of stuff.
2: Yeah, yeah.
1: Palestine sounds like a drug company made up a drug with thinking that people like Jews.
2: Yeah, yeah, yeah.
1: If there was a drug,
2: if they had the test for that, yeah.
1: If Galaxo came up with a pill that made you like Jews, they would call it Palestine. Then it'd be Palestine Plus. It's just ironic that they can't stand the Jews. The word Palestine in there. That's all I'm saying, Drew. And that's another one of those things Daniel wishes he came up with. Dale, do you wish you came up with that one?
5: I do. I really do.
1: It's going to be awesome. But again, my legacy will be the pool game switch from Marco Polo to Adam Carolla.
5: Oh, of course. I'm sorry. I forgot that. Adam.
2: And Daniel.
1: Carolla.
2: No.
1: And it's not Adam. It's not a short shot.
2: Adam.
5: Oh, Carolla.
1: It's sing-songy.
2: So, Daniel, what's up tonight?
5: Well, I always had a debate with my friends about parents kissing their children on the lips. Mm-hmm. Like, I've seen dads kiss their sons on the lips, and I'm like, man, that's really got to mess that kid up. Because...
2: You mean little kids?
5: Yeah. And even, like, you know, 10-year-olds. I don't know. It's
2: To me, it does... I admit it makes your sort of skin crawl a little bit, but I know of no evidence or anybody's shown that it has any real effect.
1: Mm.
2: Compared to the stuff that most kids are dealing with today, that doesn't register on the scale.
5: Mm-hmm. Yeah, because I could just imagine, like, my dad kissing me at 10, and I'd be pretty freaked out. I'd, like, want to punch him or something.
1: Drew's at your page.
2: Yes, of course.
1: Drew's phone's been this. Pager's been going
2: insane.
1: Off the hook.
2: Yeah, I know.
1: Who's calling you now, Drew?
2: Hospital. That's ridiculous.
1: They keep calling you. Same thing?
2: Well, we've been very busy.
1: How come I never hear you yell stat?
2: Because I do sometimes. But if I yell stat, I'd be leaving here and driving... To go follow up on that stuff.
1: I would like you to yell lactate ringers,
2: you know what,
1: D5W stat.
2: You know why? You know why you don't hear me say it very much? Because it's obnoxious to say stat. And you'll say stat labs, things like that, but what substitutes for that is now. I'll say give 60 now. You hear me say
1: now.
2: I just said that a few minutes ago.
1: Now.
2: That means stat.
1: Oh, that means
2: it's just,
1: stat.
2: It's sort of a nice way of saying stat.
1: Okay.
2: Stat is obnoxious.
1: Okay. All right. You ready to keep on keeping on?
2: Yeah.
1: You want a break and call the hospital?
2: No, let's keep on keeping on.
1: Wow, look at you, Drew. He doesn't care if a couple of patients die. He's got questions to answer. Josh?
3: Yes.
1: You're 21?
3: I got a question.
1: Yeah.
3: My girlfriend, every time we try to have anal sex, she doesn't like...
2: Okay, I better call the hospital.
1: Yeah.
3: She doesn't like me putting my penis in there, but she likes her dildo.
2: Okay, yeah, I better
1: All
2: call
1: right.
2: the hospital. I'm just saying.
1: I see. And,
3: yeah, I don't get it. I mean, I don't... think my penis and the dildo have different sizes.
1: They're the same. Have you done the water displacement test with both of them?
3: No. Okay. I haven't even thought of that.
1: Well, that's why I get
3: the
1: big bucks. That's why. Self-proclaimed. What are you doing, Josh? First off, my boguosity meter
2: it's
1: not pegged.
2: No, it's up for me too.
1: But it's up off its resting point and flickering around a little bit.
3: Yeah.
1: It's not redlined, but I should be shifting any moment now. Yeah, buddy. What do you do for a living?
3: Well, right now I'm making snow cones for a living, but I'm trying to become a narcotics cop.
1: Oh, perfect.
3: Yeah.
1: Well, that should be a seamless transition between making the snow cones and busting perks.
2: Now, let's be fair. Is it the snow cone or the new shaved ice?
3: It's the new shaved ice. Where it's really soft and not as crunchy.
2: See, shaved ice. Much cooler, Adam.
3: It's
2: some of you can make that transition.
1: Mm-hmm.
3: Yeah.
1: All right, and what are you doing? Are you going to the academy, or are you going to go to the academy?
3: Well, basically, I'm just going to get 60 credit hours, because I live in Texas, and they're real anal about their college credit hours.
2: Strangely, coincidentally.
1: It's a theme in your life. All right, so girlfriend doesn't have anal sex, but likes using a dildo.
2: Is she there? Can we talk to her?
3: Can you talk to her? Well,
2: yeah, she there.
3: Let me see if she's still here. No, she left, and she's...
2: Oh, that seems bogus.
1: How big is your manor? What do you want to do, check the library?
2: Oh, my.
1: Let me see if she's still here.
2: Down in the smoking room. Oh,
1: Giles!
2: Yeah, there she is.
1: Giles, bring me a brandy snifter.
2: And check to see if Sylvia's still here.
1: Yeah, and see if Tammy's still here. All right, who cares?
2: We don't know, Josh. I don't know what that all means. Sounds weird to us.
1: I had to go get
2: the whole situation sound weird, though.
1: I had to go down and get my front license plate taken care of today.
2: Mm-hmm.
1: I had my day ruined by the man.
2: Mm-hmm.
1: Hi, Drew. I know you want to call the license plate, but I'm going to call the hospital, but I am going to rail against the man when we come back.
2: All right, good.
1: Oh, and I got other things.
2: Well, what else?
1: I had a nice, I was talking to my mom a couple days back.
2: Bad sign.
1: Well, here's the thing. Murrah's laughing about poor people going to the airport.
2: Yeah, yeah.
1: And have to leave like 2 days early because you have to get in the shuttle and then you have to drive and then you can't park your car and then because the car thing is. When my mom goes to LAX, she has to drive to the Van Nuys Airport, park the car at the Van Nuys parking lot, and then get on the shuttle.
2: Why?
1: Why? Because she's going to be gone a week. And the parking at LAX is $8.99 a day. I mean, one of those things outside of LAX, one of the distant lots. Whereas the Van Nuys one is only $4 a day.
2: And they have a free shuttle?
1: Shuttle's probably $12 or something. Here's the point. Here's the thing that's funny. Here's the comment.
2: That's retarded. I beg your pardon, but that's retarded.
1: How dare you attack my family? You know, only I attack my family. Now here's the funny thing. Now, since the Van Nuys parking lot has raised its fees from $1 a day to $4 a day, she must take a cab from her home to the Van Nuys parking lot and then get on the shuttle.
2: No way that saves money. That's retarded.
1: Well, it saves $6. It saves $6, but it takes an extra 2 hours.
2: Would you give your mom the $6,
1: no,
2: please?
1: No, I will not.
2: I will give it to her.
1: Do you understand?
2: Doesn't mean she'll stop doing that crap, though.
1: You understand?
2: That's in her brain. That is not a money thing.
1: Let me explain the Corollas. They're the only people who leave town and take a cab to another airport.
2: The wrong airport.
1: That's what I'm saying. Another. Well, it's implied in another one. I know. She's going to just go ahead and take the cab to the airport the airplane's going to land in. It would be faster.
2: That would be expensive.
1: She's going to Boston. It would actually be faster if she just stayed in the cab and went all the way to Logan.
2: Yeah,
1: it would be expensive, but it would be faster.
2: Yeah.
1: Gotta go to Van Nuys.
2: Make more sense, frankly.
1: Then get on the shuttle and go to LAX.
2: Wow.
1: See, here's the whole thing. When you're poor, and I don't even think they're poor.
2: But that shows how poor the mind of poor is.
1: Your time.
2: You can give her the money, and she still will do that thing.
1: Big zero. Yeah, your time, you have to leave 3 days earlier for LAX.
2: And your time doesn't mean...
1: I swear to Christ, she probably has a red-eye flight at midnight and leaves at 9:30 in the morning. You got to get on the shuttle.
2: Oh, yeah.
1: You got to park, get the cab, drops you off. Then when you come home...
2: You buy your dad a car. Why don't you buy your mom some airline tickets?
1: Who else but the Corollas, when you land at LAX, take a shuttle from one airport to another airport?
2: Nobody.
1: You actually take a shuttle to a different airport.
2: But that's...
1: Now, imagine being 11 and needing a ride to Van Nuys. Do you understand? Do you understand now, Drew? Do you understand now?
2: I feel your pain.
1: And now...
2: Now you collect cars.
1: Imagine being 12 wanting a mini bike.
2: Oh.
1: Imagine wanting something that took batteries.
2: Oh, my God. What do you expect, Mr. Rothschild?
1: All right. Now, listen, here's half a Lego. That ought to do it. All right, we'll take a break. We'll be back after this. quite a bit. Yeah.
2: Good times.
1: Drew and I unraveling the mystery that is the Corolla family.
2: Oh, it is deep, deep mystery. It's sort of like the tales of Isis or Osiris.
1: Yeah, like, super cheap, super depressed Cyrus.
2: Yeah.
1: See, Drew, you always tell me how cheap your family is. You don't know from cheap.
2: You're right.
1: You thought your dad was cheap. You thought your dad was cheap because you guys went out to dinner and he didn't order an appetizer. You got no idea.
2: No, they didn't do stuff that was silly.
1: Yes. All right, so I took care of the ongoing saga with my front license plate. Was finally, well, not for sure, because I could still have a warrant out for me.
2: Oh,
1: but
2: my God.
1: I got pulled over in this S-ball of a town about 5 months ago for not having a front license plate on my car. Now, not dangerous, a dangerous lane change and no front license plate,
2: pulled
1: not
2: over
1: exhibition
2: just
1: of speed.
2: Yeah.
1: Pulled over just for having no front license plate, which, by the way, is not illegal in, 20 of the states, maybe more.
2: Mm-hmm.
1: Maybe more. So that's just how dangerous it is, everybody. It's legal in half the states.
2: Well, it's dangerous that the man may not be able to extract more money from you.
1: Yes.
2: At their photographic stop signals.
1: At the stoplights, right. So I get the ticket for no front license plate. I can't find my license plate. I keep getting extensions, and somehow it gets down to today where I have to tape a TV show, except for 10 in the morning I'm heading to Burbank to go meet with the sheriff. Ooh. So the guy can poke his head out the door and see my front license plate, which has been clumsily zip-tied to my front grill, which I announced to him, by the way. Not only did I make the proclamation that the plate's coming off immediately after you check it off, but I have several other cars, and none of them have a license plate.
2: I'm just going to get tasered.
1: Well, he doesn't care.
2: Well, what'd he say, though?
1: He doesn't care. He just poked his head out there and took a look and said, fine. You got to go pay the clerk $15, and they need a check, and then you got to go pay the L.A. municipality $10, and it's like, how about I pay you $25, sweetness, and we call it good? No, you got to pay us $15. Then when you send the thing in with completion of whatever, you have to send another check. I don't have a check for $10.
2: Get a money order. Go ahead.
1: Yeah. Go, and we recommend certified, and it's like, do I have to quit my goddamn job? Do you know how many man hours I've tied into this chicken ass?
2: Horrible.
1: Can we just start demanding the cops start looking for terrorists and busting guys that are, you know, dealing crack and raping women? Can we just start with that and knock off the chicken ass? Does that seem so outlandish? Is it crazed that we ask these guys not to focus on the chicken ass part of policing and focus on the things that their citizens are interested in? Why does that seem crazed? How come no one else screams about it? Is it okay that folks that pay tons in taxes just get sort of nuisanced this way? I mean, that you just essentially, it's like you're tormented by your police force. Here's who should be afraid of police. Criminals.
2: Right.
1: Not taxpayers.
2: Right.
1: Although L.A., we don't have that. When I was driving in New Orleans, God bless New Orleans, the old New Orleans, 5 years ago, I was in a cab, and the guy was driving and giving me and Jimmy a tour, and he was driving around, and, he was speeding up, and there was a cop. Cop was driving along, and the cop was doing 35, and this guy was doing like 42, and we're coming up on the cop.
2: I was like, I'm coming up.
1: And he was like, he looked at me like, yeah, what do you care? And we blew right past the cop. Yeah. And I said, I was like an 8-year-old when you saw your parents having sex or something. I didn't know what to make of it. I was like, hey, but listen, we could get into a lot of trouble here.
2: Right.
1: It says 35 and you were going 41 and you... He was going 34, and you passed him. I was going out of my mind, and the guy was like, I think he's got bigger fish to fry than us. And I was like, oh, my God. They don't live in a police state over there. They the cops understand who they work for. They understand the citizenry understands that they're not criminals, that them going 4 miles an hour over the posted speed limit is not really an offense, and that the cops really have no interest in them. What a utopia. Here, cop drives along the freeway 44 miles an hour. Everyone's scared S-less to pass him.
2: Yeah.
1: Oh, you could have an illegal tint. Maybe right. You're missing a front license plate.
2: Right, exactly.
1: You're going to get shaken down, baby.
2: Yeah. Or headlights out or taillights out.
1: Nobody wants to focus on that. No. No. Saw the big freeway sign tonight lit up again. Last time it was click it or ticket.
2: What was it tonight?
1: Amber
2: alert?
1: Run a red light. It says something about dying. It was like running a red light and dying. I can't remember what the clever cliche was this time, but how about you a-holes just focus on doing your job?
2: That's all
1: I'm
2: saying.
1: That's all I'm saying. Focus on bringing down perps, please, and leave the good citizenry alone. And again, bring back the policeman's ball if you guys need some bread.
2: not just the ticket.
1: Let me tell you, the sheriff that was over there in Burbank didn't seem too excited about having to walk out and stare at people that did nothing all day either. He was as unenthusiastic a cop as I've ever seen, because his job was to stand around and look at people that didn't have front license plate that had their front license plate now duct taped onto the front of their Datsun. That was his gig, and then put his sign on the ticket, and then you could go along with the ritual that basically... The ritual's based around you having no time and them needing $10.
6: You know where the money goes for the that they get from you for the traffic and the parking?
1: I have no idea. To buy more Chevettes that are right side drive.
6: I don't know about out here, but it would make sense out here. I know New Orleans, they keep saying that it goes to the poor, and they're going to be hurting even more because they don't have streets to give people tickets on.
2: Well, they didn't give tickets anywhere there, so
1: why they call it the Big Easy.
6: Maybe because the cops didn't care about the poor.
1: Yeah. Here, I don't think they give it to the poor.
2: No.
1: John?
7: Yes?
1: 21?
7: Yes.
2: By the way, if they did, I'd feel altogether different about this whole thing.
1: I still don't want my time monopolized.
2: Yeah, then I'm sure you'd have an option to buy out because it's going to the poor.
1: Well, so here's what I'd like to do. I would like to just go down to the different municipalities, go down to LAPD, and look, here's $500. If I could be left alone for a year, that'd be awesome.
2: A year? How about just an excuse from going to the sheriff's that day?
1: Yeah, here's $500. Burbank probably need a little more than that. But the point is could we just not be shaken down? That's all. Let's focus on getting traffic moving and not pulling folks over. John?
7: Yes.
1: Yeah, and let me say this, too. I was reading a little thing in USA Today. I was telling Drew the other night. The number one job fatality for cops is traffic accidents. Not only being in traffic accidents, but pulling people over and getting clipped.
2: Auto versus speeds. Pedestrian.
1: Yeah, more so than guns, bludgeoning, knifing, all combined. It's all pulling people over.
2: Here's the diabolical nature of this. A way to avoid all that is focus on the people walking. Get the jaywalkers and don't get hit.
1: Yep.
2: See how that works? Still get the takedown, still get the money.
1: Yeah.
2: Don't get the traffic accidents.
1: I'll tell you, Burbank, way ahead of you. John?
7: Yes.
1: 21?
7: Yes.
1: What's up, my brother?
7: Well, I'm afraid that I'm becoming an alcoholic. I turned 21 last December. Ever since maybe about April or May, I've been going to sleep with a bottle of Captain Morgan. Basically helps me relax.
2: You're an alcoholic. What's your question?
7: Well, both my brother, my dad, and my grandfather have been alcoholics.
2: Mm-hmm. It's a genetic disorder. It's something you inherit from your family.
7: Right. For all I know, I mean, maybe it's just my choices through life.
2: John, it's a genetic disorder. There were two of the genes that I've identified. One is a proline serine substitution, the GABA-A receptor, and the other is LL allele and the serotonin transporter that makes you resistant to the intoxicating effects of alcohol. Mm. And these are the people that get alcoholism. So you have alcoholism.
1: Transporter.
2: It's a part of your brain that operates separate from your consciousness and volition and drives you to continue using in spite of consequence. So what do you want to do about it?
7: Well, All three of them had attended AA meetings. My grandfather became an alcoholic after World War II. My dad, I don't even know when, way back before I was born, and my brother, since he had turned about 19, 20. All three of them have attended AA meetings. All three of them completely sober, you know, while they were going through it. However, afterward, all three went straight back to the alcohol.
2: Right. Now, if you don't continue to work the program, you'll if it doesn't stay a priority, it'll be a problem.
7: Right. Now, all three of them, the reason they had stopped the program was because they were, you know, no longer necessarily having to go. They were, you know, supposedly cured. Like, well, okay, everything's fine.
2: No, there's no cure. That's in their head that they thought they were cured. That's something you need to continue to do.
7: Oh, okay. Now, I was under the impression that you go for so long and they...
2: No, that's something your family decided to do.
1: Well,
2: because they wanted to drink.
1: You can do the math, can't you? Three of them went, and all three of them dried up.
2: Yeah, it worked when they were going, stopped working when they stopped. That's how alcoholism worked. There's a new medication called Campral that will decrease the drive mechanisms. That whole GABA function I was talking about is affected by the Campral. But that is for people in the program, in treatment. And yes, the intensity of involvement in AA may diminish as time goes along, but that first year, you've got to be actively involved.
1: Yeah, that's why people take their cakes, you know, 20-year cakes, 15-year cakes.
2: Yep, that's
1: get it. A cake, although, you know, if I had it my way, it would be a pie. I don't understand why I have to get a cake. 15 years of sobriety, you get some crappy sheet cake.
2: I'm sure they'd get you a peach pie.
1: I would like a pie.
2: Strawberry pie. Yeah,
1: if it's in season.
2: Yeah.
1: You know, if I stopped boozing, I would stop boozing in a summer month. And then when I took my...
2: You got your summer fruit
1: well,
2: pie.
1: I like a peach in season.
2: Yeah, boysenberry.
1: Well, in season... Yeah. Well, boysenberry, no, because that's not an open crust pie. But a strawberry...
2: Oh, like oh
1: right. Well, in season is what I'm saying, right? I give up the bottle.
2: Okay.
1: I do it
2: so
1: in June or July.
2: Right.
1: I get nice Marie Callender's, you know, in-season strawberry pie, you know?
2: Yeah.
1: You know what I mean?
2: Yes.
1: And then so my 10 years, and you know, instead of taking the cake, I take the pie in season, of course.
2: Of course. Let's go eat.
1: Or I could stop drinking in one of the winter months and get like an apple pie and do it a la mode where they heat it up just a little bit. Huh?
2: How about ice cream cake?
1: Mm-mm.
2: That won't go for you either?
1: I don't like it because I'm not sure whether to bite it or suck it.
2: Yeah.
1: You know what I mean? Mm-hmm. A little confusing. You use a fork, but you don't chew.
2: You don't lick it.
1: Well, it's gay if you start licking it.
2: Yeah.
1: It's weird. Let me tell you, let me just ask you something, Drew. Good, hot apple pie with a nice slab of white vanilla ice cream with a little bit of cinnamon flavor
2: vanilla
1: in it.
2: Vanilla bean.
1: As it starts melting onto the hot apple pie. Any better dessert?
2: No.
1: Different dessert, none better.
2: No.
1: Different, none
2: but
1: better.
2: But none better, no.
1: None better.
2: Hmm?
1: Okay. Whew, thank God you didn't argue
2: especially
1: with me.
2: Like that apple.
1: We had to take the argument right into the bathroom, screaming at you. How dare you defy me?
2: Especially like that, like the cobbler, apple cobbler with the egg. Yeah.
8: That's a
2: variation of that
8: boy.
2: Theme.
1: All right. Let's take a break.
8: Now,
1: we'll be
8: this
1: back.
8: Is wonderful.
1: Pretty busy. Yeah.
2: You're pretty busy?
1: I'm Adam Natz, the good doctor, Dr. Drew. Jenny McCarthy in studio tomorrow night.
2: Cool.
1: Plugging her movie, Dirty Love, which I think she stars in. I know she stars
2: must
1: in.
2: Be. I mean, she's on every billboard with it.
1: I think she wrote it with her ex-husband.
2: Huh. Ex-husband.
1: They're getting a divorce.
2: This is the one that she has the baby with?
1: Oh, yeah, she wrote the book.
2: Oh, my.
1: And, wasn't she pregnant 10 minutes ago with this kid?
2: Yes, yeah.
1: What happened in good old days when people waited until the kid got into the fifth grade before they got divorced?
2: Mm. Yeah? That's awful.
1: Awful for who?
2: The kid.
1: Yeah, better. Better you get divorced when the kid's 4 months
2: I was doing Larry King one night, and I was talking about how damaging and fracturing divorce can be, and he goes, how dare you, in my day... The way we looked at it was, each of this was an opportunity for another quality relationship with an adult.
1: Larry's been married 28 times.
2: If the parents divorced 3 times, and each of those adults then remarried, that child had an opportunity to be in a relationship with 8 different adults.
1: Yeah.
2: Oh, my God.
1: Yeah.
2: That is sick ass.
1: Well, we're living in a town where everyone gets divorced, so if you start talking smack about it, they're going to get very defensive.
2: Right, of course.
1: Especially if you're a blowhard.
2: Mm-hmm.
1: Jamie?
8: Hello?
1: 28.
2: Hey, Jamie?
8: Am I on air?
1: Yes, you are.
8: Okay. Well, I have a question.
1: Mm-hmm.
8: It regards my husband, and, well, he's been keeping it a secret from me, and, you know, I recently found out, and, he normally does it on his own. He puts stuff in his butt while he watches porn.
1: The secret is never I have a doctorate in Asian culture. You know what I mean?
2: Asian civilization.
1: It's never I play the harp at a concert level.
2: Could be that you were a secret agent.
1: It's always a packing something in my ass. There's never any good secrets anymore.
2: It's not that you have a secret lair down below with a giant computer system.
1: No, used to be you work for the government. Yeah. Now you shove stuff up your ass. Yeah.
8: Okay.
1: As a matter of fact, you can just save yourself a lot of time when your husband says, I got a secret.
2: It's no.
1: What do you put in your ass? Yeah.
8: And I don't know why, I told him that we can share it, just tell me what turns you on, whatever, let's do it together, but...
2: That's very liberated of you.
1: Mm-hmm.
2: And so what happens when you said that?
8: Oh, then he just, we tried it once, and I did do it, I stuck stuff in his butt, and...
2: What did you stick in there?
8: My vibrator.
2: Your vibrator.
8: Mm. Yeah. Mm-hmm. Because he used other things, and I told him to stop using the other things because I'm...
2: What does he use?
1: I mean, but hold on a second. I would sooner put my retainer in someone's ass than my vibrator.
2: Why? What do you mean?
1: Or my eyeglasses or something. Well, if you think about what you're doing with your vibrator,
2: it makes you recoil a little bit when you think.
1: Well,
2: about
1: you think,
2: it.
1: Oh yeah, you put the vibrator in the ass, but then you put it.
2: Well, not only that, it is a.
1: I put a Chico stick that I was going to eat in there sooner than I put my vibrator.
2: Yeah, but the vibrator that goes in her is symbolically a penis.
1: Uh-huh.
2: Yeah, and that's what makes you recoil, I think. You know what I mean? It's like, oh, no, that's the penis symbol
1: I would
2: we
1: put
2: use.
1: A condom on it first. Did you put a condom on it?
8: Yeah, we did.
1: Oh, you did?
2: Uh-huh.
1: All right. Or put it in a Crown Royal sack
2: for
1: like me and Jimmy do.
2: It's more what it does, going back to her, that it needs the protection with the condom. But anyway.
1: Mm-hmm.
2: So, all what right. happened?
8: So, Well, it's just like I don't know. I mean, what did that make him?
2: Hold on a second. He didn't like that.
8: He sort of felt uneasy, so he did it on his own. He's he just covered the blanket and then he just did it on his own.
2: So he didn't like you doing it.
8: No, he says this is uncomfortable for me when you're here because I guess he's so used to doing it on his own that he.
2: And what did he put in there on his own? What was he using?
8: Before,
1: Bible.
8: He just used household stuff like my personal shaver.
2: What is that?
8: Like pubic shaving thing. A shaver.
2: Just imagining a Norelco or something. What the hell?
8: No, like one of those.
2: That's every Christmas, the Santa Claus going down on the Norelco
1: right
2: shaver.
1: Up the ass. Oh, Santa, it's not a tunnel. No!
8: Automatic.
2: All right. What else? Oh, that must have been violating.
1: First off,
2: you.
1: By the way, I would be walking through that house, guessing, mind reeling, reaching for a spatula, and then backing off
2: turkey
1: immediately.
2: Basters. Oh my
1: turkey
2: god!
1: Turkey going in the fridge, pulling out a jug of milk, and then setting it back with a horrified look on my face, petting the dog, and then oh my god, where's he been? For the love of Christ! All right, can you just?
2: How about you
1: get divorced?
2: No, he's keeping it to himself. It's fine. It has nothing to do with anything. It's just some weird thing.
1: You grab your garage clicker and it's like you're
2: it's
1: sniffing him. You're sniffing everything now. You get your cell phone.
2: But
1: you're sniffing
2: He's not asking her to do lots of this with lots of different things all the time. He just sort of like, hey, let her know. He doesn't like doing it with her. He does it by himself. Fine. Enjoy. All right, fine.
8: Uh-huh.
2: That's it.
8: Thought you just let him do it on his own and leave me out of all of this?
2: Forget it.
1: All right. Look, either this is bogus or you're insane. Do you have kids with this guy?
8: Well, we just got married.
1: Do you have kids?
8: No, not yet.
1: The answer is no.
8: We're newlyweds.
1: Okay, well, the honeymoon's over, sweetness.
8: I'll say that.
1: baby. Listen, crazy town. Do not be crapping out too many kids with this guy. Don't trust him.
2: Well, but I like the way he's just sort of keeping it under control, though. He's keeping it under wraps. It's not going to break into their relationship and overwhelm everything.
1: Mm.
2: He's appropriately sort of embarrassed and contained about it. It's like, all right, you have this weird thing. It's going to stay where it stays, and that's that.
1: Yeah.
2: You know
1: what
2: I mean?
1: Yeah.
2: That's sad.
1: I can't help it. I judge, Drew.
2: Oh, yeah?
1: I know you can't judge.
2: Oh, no.
1: I know it's impossible.
2: No, impossible.
1: It's impossible to judge, but I judge.
2: Order profile. Let's all go.
1: Right. We'll take a quick break. Be right back after this. Well, that's it. That's a show, everyone. Jenny McCarthy in studio tomorrow night.
2: Nice.
1: And until next time, this is Adam Carolla for Dr. Drew saying mahalo. 15 years of sobriety, you get some crampy sheet cake.
2: That's
1: get a cake, although, you know, if I had it my way, it would be a pie.
9: This has been Loveline. Loveline. The opinions expressed on this show are not necessarily those of the staff, management, sponsors, or this station. The producer for Loveline is Ann Ingold. Loveline is a presentation of Westwood One Entertainment. Loveline, coast to coast.
1: Yep, it is Loveline, everybody. I'm Adam Carolla. That is Dr. Drew over there. Phone number 1-800-LOVE-191. Joe Rogan is our guest tonight.
2: Yep.
1: Jogan. That'd be nice just shorten your name to Jogan.
10: Whatever you want to call
1: Joe me. Rogan, you know, from news radio, all those seasons, and now Fear Factor, which premieres tomorrow, Monday, June 11th, NBC, 8 o'clock. You've seen all the spots. And Joe, first let me say this. I worked on this movie for a day, Frank McCluskey, CI, yeah. I believe. It was, I did that like last week or something. Remember that,
2: Joe,
1: when
2: I
1: was late?
2: Yes.
1: I was told that Joe Rogan also did a scene in the movie, and where he played like an exotic dancer.
10: No, I played a porno star who had his penis insured. It was a very funny bunch of scenes we did.
1: They told us you were just naked, and I had no problem with it.
10: Whatever, man.
1: The whole time.
10: Not going to live forever.
2: It's all for his craft.
10: It's all for my craft. Yeah, well, it was a scene I had to be masturbating. That was what it was I was warming up for a scene.
1: Right.
10: And the guy didn't know what kind of an actor I was, and he was just he was an insurance investigator. It was very slapsticky, very funny. And he came in, and I was in the middle of warming up, you know. And the Shut whole conversation, up. we talked about, like, finances and stocks and stuff. And I was
1: shoving
10: it.
1: Yeah, but the guy said, no, Joe was naked, and we, like, offered him some briefs and some stuff like that, but he wouldn't have it. And then it really dawned on me. You know the people who are cool. You know, not women, but you know the guys that are coolest with.
10: Well, I wasn't
1: naked?
10: Totally naked.
1: No, we're totally naked.
10: No,
1: I
10: had a patch over the private. Seriously, it was a flesh covered patch that covered everything. It didn't cover my ass, but it covered the whole privates and the whole thing. And it was actually, they gave me a pair of shorts to wear, but the way the patch was on, it was on with double stick tape. And when I would wear shorts and stuff, it was actually more uncomfortable than just wearing the patch.
1: Yeah. But what did the double stick tape, what
10: pubes,
1: the other
10: bro.
1: Side, really?
10: Pubes, it hurt like hell. Pulled
1: really?
10: It off, I got a wig out of it. Yeah, it was excellent.
1: You had a merkin
10: shaved.
1: Out of it.
10: Yeah, I got a merkin.
1: You
10: I
1: know,
10: should have clearly shaved before that.
1: I was thinking, Joe looks good nude, and I thought, guys who look good nude have no problem being naked. Even guys who don't look that good nude have no problem being naked. Women don't really like it because they think they're, you know, the focus is being turned to them. But I see guys now. I saw a guy at a filling station at night with his shirt off, filling up. Like, it's like... And, of course, the guy was ripped and cut and shredded. But I just thought, at a certain point... You know, once the sun sets, and by the way, you're not jogging or playing handball. You're filling up your Jeep.
10: Yeah, but if he's driving around, he didn't feel like wearing a shirt.
1: That's,
10: what's the big deal, you
1: that's
10: know?
1: That's true.
10: He's going to go on Sunset, pick up some chicks.
1: Poor guys. All right, so let's talk about Fear Factor. Tomorrow night, like I said, 8 o'clock, NBC. Did anyone get hurt doing this?
10: Yeah, not bad. You know, bruises, bumps and bruises. It's more scary than it is physically dangerous. Of course it's physically dangerous because they are stunts, but everything is, like, really well coordinated. And these stunt guys are, like, meticulous about it, and it's all really well planned out.
2: You see the game tonight, the Laker game, every break, Fear Factor.
1: Yeah. Yeah, they really went crazy. They're
10: banking
1: really
10: hard on
1: the hell
10: thing.
1: Out of it.
10: It's either going to be a huge success, like I said, or it's going to be canceled immediately. One of the others.
1: Well, does it seem with reality TV that's the way it's going?
10: It's not. See, this is the thing.
1: Is that
10: what is reality TV? I mean,
1: or
10: it's
1: whatever.
10: Not. It's a game show. That's all it is. It's a crazy game show. I mean, what is like, reality about, you know, being suspended in a car 150 feet well, over a dam?
11: To tell the truth, was it a reality show?
10: Yeah, so is Jeopardy. That's a reality show. They think The Weakest Link is a reality show. That's how it's classified.
1: Hold on a second, everybody. I'm just giving it a title so people can recognize
10: it. Well, it's like those goofy non-actors. Things. It's like alternative music. You know, when it sells 10 million copies, can we stop calling it alternative, you know?
1: Right, or underground or whatever.

0: So is it like
1: those Japanese game shows where they're dumping the rats on the guy's head
0: well,
1: and stuff?
0: Well, it's the way it works. There's three men and three women, and there's three crazy stunts, and we eliminate people with each stunt. At the end of the day, the last person
2: standing.
0: How
2: do you eliminate them?
0: Well, they either can not complete the stunt, or we do it on a distance or a time thing. I don't want to give away too much of it. It's like depending on which stunt. Like one of them was the dog attack. In the dog attack, we put people in a padded suit. We had them run across the finish line. We set a trained attack dog loose on them. Oh. And the attack dog tries to stop them. And, you know, that one, you know, there was a line that you had to cross.
1: Right.
0: If you didn't have to cross, the two people that are furthest from the line were eliminated.
1: Right.
0: So there was, we had to eliminate two people, and we could have eliminated far more if they just quit, if they couldn't deal, if they just bailed and just lie down and just couldn't take it. So that was one of them.
1: And it, you know who won. It's all been filmed.
0: Yeah, we did all nine of them. It's hundreds and hundreds of hours of footage. It takes forever to edit it. It's like 250 hours to edit each one of them.
3: Oof.
0: Each one 40-minute episode took 250 hours to edit.
1: Did you do any of the stunts yourself?
0: No, they wouldn't let me. I ate some of the stuff. I ate some nasty things. But they wouldn't let me physically do anything, like the insurance waivers and all that jazz.
1: Good, right?
0: I would have done a couple of them. Some of them look pretty fun, you know?
1: Well, yeah. Like the dog one or the semi going across from semi to semi?
0: I would have done most of them. I wouldn't have done the rat pit.
1: Rat
0: pit was when we put them in biker shorts and a tank top. We tied them to the bottom of an elevator shaft. We poured 400 rats on them. And they were crapping on them and biting them. It was horrifying.
1: Really? And how, for insurance purposes, I know these people sign waivers, but do you know that the rats don't have rabies?
0: Yeah. See, these aren't rats we just find in the street. You know,
1: right.
0: We don't tell them that.
1: Right.
0: These are all lab rats, and they're all well-raised. You know, they're taken care of. They're educated.
1: It's not like Willard is dropping in on
0: their head. No, and not only that, but they feed them constantly. I mean, that's one of the reasons why the rats are pooping so much, because, you know, if you don't feed rats, they'll eat each other, you know, especially if you have all of them together like that. So you have to have an abundance of food. So they were constantly eating, so they were all bloated, so they were just constantly crapping all over these people. You know, it was like for their own safety that they were getting crapped on.
2: That was a time stunt?
0: Yeah, I think it was 4 or 5 minutes they had to lie there. It was horrible. One guy he was getting, like, his toes were getting nibbled, and he was screaming like a schoolgirl. It was horrifying.
1: Oh.
0: It was really the one moment while we were filming the show where I looked at the producer, and I went, I can't believe we're doing this. I really can't believe this. But if I was at home, I'd be loving it. I love freak shows.
1: Well, tomorrow night, 8 o'clock. Nicole?
4: Yes.
1: Yep. Hey, you're 19. Oh, hey, by the way, the Man Show's on right now in Comedy Central. I always forget about
2: that. When is that not on in Comedy Central right now?
1: Sunday nights.
2: No, it plays all the time.
1: 10 o'clock.
2: No.
1: Oh, yeah, I think Wednesday and Saturday, too.
2: There are more repeats today.
1: I don't know. Nicole?
4: Yes.
2: I saw the History of Man today on Comedy Central.
1: Oh, really?
2: Yeah.
1: Oh,
2: I was very excited.
1: Thank you. Nicole? Go ahead.
4: Yeah.
1: Sorry.
4: It's okay.
2: Yeah, Nicole, what's up?
4: Okay, me and my boyfriend, like, have sex a lot, like, 4 times a day or whatever. But sometimes while we have sex, his penis will, like, go down in the middle of sex.
2: Yeah, I'm surprised it hasn't come off. 4 times a day.
4: Is that normal?
2: It's normal. What's not normal is the sort of pace you're trying to get him to maintain. That's not normal.
0: But, whose idea is it?
4: No, it's just started, though. He never had problems before.
2: How many weeks of this? How long have you been in this relationship?
4: How many weeks have I been in this relationship?
2: Yeah.
4: I've been 3 months.
2: Yeah, so he's sort of just...
0: the home stretch.
2: If you'll excuse the expression, petering out. And
1: listen, you women don't know this, but the guy you have sex with in the first month or two is not the same guy you have sex with in the second year or two.
2: It's his stunt double that steps in.
1: Well, what you're trying to do is you're trying to bang all of the penis from the last boyfriend out of her that time. And it's so,
0: the plumbing
1: out. But here's how the curve works. It's that they get with somebody. Hang on a second, Nicole. I haven't thought about this in a while, but they're with a guy.
2: Yeah.
1: And that guy bangs the bejesus out of her in every position for the first, month and a half, 2 months, 3 months,
2: and
1: right?
2: And when Adam says that, every guy thinks of their girlfriend away, and they go,
0: totally.
2: Every single guy that hears that goes,
0: I always say that. No guy ever wants to hear anything about it.
1: No.
0: All we want to hear is, my dick is huge. It's the only one you've ever seen.
1: That's right.
0: That's it. Lie to us and we can take it.
1: That's my mantra. Tell me how big Joe Rogan's dick is. That's what I tell every woman. That's all I want to hear. No, I... every guy hates to hear this, but you've been on the winning end of a few of these battles, too. You know what I'm saying? I mean, you've banged the bejesus out of other guys' girlfriends. You have left some in your wake who now have had to hear about Joe Rogan and his penis.
0: Dude, this is getting kind of personal.
1: All right, but the point is, we all have. Drew certainly is a passionate, passionate, passionate man. That's why
0: he's knocked it out a few times.
1: Yeah. So what happens is you go to town for the first 2 or 3 months, and then it starts to curtail off. You don't have to impress
0: But you
1: anymore.
0: Really think that you're doing it to make up for the guys that she's had sex with before?
1: Well, you're excited. No, you're excited by
0: the
1: new blood, but also you want to put your best foot forward.
2: You don't want anybody else to have outperformed you, do you?
0: No, clearly.
2: Right,
0: clearly.
2: That's the whole deal.
0: Well, you want to, you know, especially if you're really into it, you want to make it worth your while.
2: All right, clearly. Yeah.
1: And you'd like to, just like in any sports, your first couple times at the plate, you'd like to really make solid contact.
0: Right.
1: And
0: you want to land those first jabs, let them know what time it is.
1: Right. And then if you cruise in round 7 through 9, no problem.
0: You're still worried.
1: You just want to get out front early, get a little lead. So you do that. And then you start to curtail off and you smooth out. And that's when you start, you know, cramping with the door open and breaking wind. And
0: that's when it's over. See, I refuse all that stuff. My girlfriend's
1: cruising.
0: In the bathroom. No, I'm not. I'm never going in
2: there. Not her. You.
0: Even me. I don't want her going in there smelling my waist.
1: I'm just saying.
0: There's no need for that.
1: You relax a little bit. All the flossing and brushing you did before they came over, now you just take a swig of Scope and spit it in the kitchen sink. You know, you don't work quite as hard at everything.
2: Adam graduates to the Dutch oven once he goes he's there. When he's farting and then cramming their head under the covers, that's when he's there.
1: Dutch laughing oven. Maniacally. And then it smooths out a little bit, and then you're out, and then the next guy comes in, and his job, obviously, is going to do a better job than you because you guys had started, you've been coasting for 6 months. That's what guys do. Now, this guy's at the end of his bang the bejesus period.
2: He would be, except he's got a problem here. He's got Nicole as a sexual compulsive. We got to find out about
1: really?
2: That.
1: Really?
2: Yeah.
1: Nicole?
4: Compulsive.
0: How old are you, Nicole? You're 19?
4: Yes, I'm 19.
2: Is this your idea to have sex 4 times a day?
4: No, it just happened.
0: He just really hot? Is that what it is?
4: Yeah, he's really hot.
0: What about you?
4: Yeah, I'm very hot, too.
2: No, you're the one that sort of urging the 4 times a day. Is that accurate?
4: No, I'm not. No, I'm not urging it. It's just, it's like, at first we didn't have sex all the time, but now it's like, I mean, he wants it too, and all right. He'll say, oh, you know, let's like go in the room or whatever, but
2: maybe he's a sexual compulsive. I mean, sexual compulsive.
4: Yeah, I think it could be him.
2: Okay,
4: too.
2: It could be.
4: But
2: I mean,
4: the thing is, though, like we'll try again because it will go down, and he'll go back up, and then it will go back down, like in the middle of sex.
2: Yeah, but the point is,
1: he's on the fourth trip to the plane.
0: Yeah.
1: Right?
0: So, what exactly is a sexual compulsive?
2: Sexual compulsive is someone who continues to have sex in spite of a sexual addict. Is somebody that continues to have sex in increasing sort of. Increasingly risky behaviors in spite of the consequences. So they spend money on it. They ruin relationships with it. They just, and it gets worse and worse and worse. A sexual compulsive is usually someone that was sexually abused or somehow traumatized in childhood, and a lot of that energy gets turned into a sexual energy at puberty, and they can never get satisfied. They're always constantly at it. Never it's enough, never good enough.
0: So if it's negative, if there's negative consequences, that's what makes you a sexual
2: consequence compulsive. Determines addiction. It's the inability to be satisfied that determines the
0: But
2: addiction.
0: How do you draw the line between someone who's a sexual compulsive, a dude is just really horny?
2: It's sometimes
0: gray.
2: Yeah, sometimes just a guy that's really horny. I mean, right. if he does not have a history of sexual abuse, then that diagnosis is sort of called in.
0: Because I know a lot of my friends I could put in that category, but I don't think they're messed up. I don't think.
1: No, but it's the guys who's, you know, their fiance tells them if they catch them calling the phone sex line one more time, the relationship's over, and the guy still picks up the phone.
0: It's the hooker dudes that always freak me out. I never understand the hooker thing. You know, I know so many guys that have done the hooker thing, and I'm like, what is that?
1: Well,
0: I don't even get that a little bit. Like, you could always just whack it, and instead you call the hook. That doesn't make any sense to me.
1: I don't understand the hooker thing either. It's
0: because you got to think about who was there before you. You know what Chris Farley looking dude was sweating over right before you, and then she just lightly towels off and comes over to your apartment or whatever.
2: It's such a sad.
0: It's terrible.
2: Yeah. You can't treat that person as a human.
0: Well, it's like the porn star thing. I was talking.
1: You guys aren't talking about BJ's
0: this.
1: Though, right? I
0: mean, no,
1: BJ,
0: of course not.
1: That's cool.
0: No. That pearl necklaces. But I was talking about a buddy of mine about porno stars, about the worst thing about watching porn is you meet a bunch of porno stars, and then you can never watch porn again. Like, you never watch them again, because you're like, they're
2: worse.
0: All a mess.
2: They're a mess, and you realize that they were the abused children.
0: Right, but every guy likes to think that they're just hot sex.

0: not like a burn, but it was like a braided.
1: Yeah, yeah.
0: You know, it was like worn out. You know, yeah. It was ridiculous. You know?
1: That is the beauty of the young male, isn't it?
2: Right.
1: He'll wear his penis off if he can.
0: We did. Right. One time we tried to see how many times we did. We did it 6 times in one day. It was just stupid. Yeah. It was just for no. And you know, after like the second, you don't want to really do it anymore. You're just seeing what you can do.
2: That's right. She's back in Chicago listening to the radio show with her husband, 4-month-old right now.
0: Yeah. Oh, you well, said I didn't you say any names. Show.
2: Tracy.
3: Uh huh.
2: You're 15.
3: Yeah.
2: What's up?
3: Well, I was raised in a Christian home and. Now I've discovered that I have a mad crush on Angelina Jolie, and that goes against everything I was raised with, and I'm thinking about becoming a Wiccan, and it's just...
2: Is Angelina Jolie a Wiccan?
3: No.
2: She's a Wiccan. No. She's just insane.
3: No, but I just...
2: Yeah?
3: I don't know what to do exactly.
0: Why do you have a crush on her? What is it about her?
3: I think she looks good.
0: Just physically? Just the way she looks?
3: Yeah.
2: How tall are you?
3: I don't know. Like 5'2".
2: Yeah, I'm sorry. I know it was a crazy question. Most people don't know whether 7 foot or 4.5 foot. I know. 5'2", how much you weigh?
3: I'm not telling you.
2: Okay. Well, you're Wiccan material then. Because they only take the big ones.
3: Okay.
2: So if you're a big gal, you're already in. You're like a legacy. I don't think you have to pass the test.
1: What went on in your home? This was not a calm, peaceful Christian home, was it?
3: Yeah, it was. I think so. I mean, it wasn't perfect. Nothing's perfect.
1: Well, what was not perfect about it?
3: Just, you know, a lot of deaths in my family, you know, stuff like that.
1: Who died?
3: My grandmother.
2: Yeah. That's not enough. I mean, we liked your grandmother, and we miss her terribly, but that's not what you were.
1: What are you trying to protect yourself from?
3: I don't know. It's like, I was raised that, you know, homosexuality is wrong, and...
1: Yeah, well, but were you raised, like, with a whip, or some sort of ruler over, you know, some sort of Damocles, that if you engage in anything other than the letter of what people espoused, you'd be damned to hell, this kind of thing?
3: No, it wasn't like that.
2: All right. Well, are you doing all right in school? I mean, you're just depressed, right? So you're fantasizing about Angelina Jolie and the Wiccans.
3: Yeah.
2: Right. Do you have any friends?
3: Yeah.
2: Yeah. And do you okay in school?
3: Mm-hmm.
2: Okay, so why don't you just do that and worry about your religion later? What Wiccans, believe me, this Wiccans, a bunch of fat chicks who sit around. That's it. It's just a bunch of 300-pound women. That's it.
1: Tracy, I just wonder why you'd... I'm just exploring a little bit. I mean, I agree with Adam, you're depressed. It sounds like... You make me feel like you're trying to protect yourself from people, and maybe your weight is a way of not letting other people in and sort of keeping them out. And why, if you sort of were adhering to a Christian religious sort of set of beliefs, why would you suddenly reject all that and go to a religion that's very, very different?
3: Because it's like... Every religion believes in that in that religion because, you know, there's some proof, you know, there's something to go on or else they wouldn't believe in it. And it's just...
2: Really?
0: Well, not necessarily. Yeah. It's just a book. And, you know, there's so many contradictions in the Bible as it is.
3: It doesn't make sense. Exactly.
2: All right. But what about Wiccans and lesbianism for that? That doesn't make sense.
0: Lesbian makes a lot of sense. that does, dude. You're out of line.
2: All right. You're right. Joe's right. Hey, Tracy,
3: mm-hmm.
2: I don't know that you have a problem.
0: Look at it this way. At least you're not attracted to, like, Delta Burke, you know?
2: Yeah,
0: you're attracted to a hot chick.
2: Hot one.
0: So, good for you.
2: And I know this has been touched on millions and millions of times, but how insane is Angelina Jolie?
0: She's pretty cuckoo.
2: I mean, when...
0: But those are the good ones, dude. You gotta love that.
2: When she... I guess you do, but when she was... You know, getting her Golden Globe or whatever and looking at her brother in the audience. And it's one thing to say, hey, Mark, I love you. This is for you, buddy. You know? Or, hey, I just want to send some love out to my brother. But when you look at the guy and you go, I am so in love with you right now. Like, when you put the right now on the end of it.
0: Well, you know what I read that's really creepy? I read a weird article with her where they were talking about her relationship with her father and how they get on the phone and they talk in character. Like, they'll each be working on a specific movie and they won't break character. Like, they'll get on the phone and they'll be in character having these conversations. I'm like,

0: Oh, excellent.
1: Ooh.
0: Oh, fantastic. Yeah. You know how great she must be in the sack, dude?
1: Oh, my
0: God. She must be phenomenal.
1: Oh,
0: like,
1: my
0: God. Like,
1: off
0: the deep end.
1: Like, crazy stripper, porn star, abuse.
0: Better,
1: child
0: no, better.
1: Sex.
0: She's better than all that because she's ignored. Like, I don't think she was abused. She was just ignored. The abused ones, they cry a lot.
1: Crazy is
0: the other
1: always
0: ones are crazy.
1: Crazy is always,
0: always good.
1: Translates into great sex.
0: Well, with her, you can tell, dude. You can just tell.
1: But, I mean, she's got Billy Bob Thornton's blood in a vial around her neck. And she,
0: does she?
1: Yes.
0: I love her.
1: They both have each other's blood in a vial around each other's neck. And every time she gets interviewed, she just keeps talking about how she wants to make love for days and nights
0: but
1: to her husband.
0: But isn't that more
1: like,
0: interesting?
1: Bizarre.
0: Isn't that more interesting as a crazy person than the crazy person like Jennifer Lopez who changed her name to J-Lo and wants everybody to call her that and like always talks about how, you know, like right. I read her interviews, they're so uninteresting because it's all just, you know, ego-based and, you know, how,
2: so,
0: she's going to take
2: right,
0: roles
2: so,
0: away from other women and she's
2: so no
0: take
2: longer
0: ass.
2: Interested in the narcissist, now we went to frankly psychotic.
0: Psycho right. Yeah, so yeah, much right, better. Yeah. Psycho yeah. Chicks are the best.
1: No, I think Joe is right here because
0: clearly.
1: Look, we've all clearly derive some entertainment from Angelina Jolie's bizarre life, right?
0: Dude, I think she's great.
2: Have we really gone beyond the days of P.T. Barnum? Or we just sort of changed? No, we haven't really.
0: We're never gonna change. We're talking monkeys.
1: All right, we will.
2: I happen to agree with you. By
1: the
2: way.
1: The monkeys who are in the studio are going to take a little break, and when we come back, we'll speak to Caleb, who's 16. Mom just got married. His 18-year-old stepsister hits on him. Oh, that's good. With Joe Rogan after this.
3: Love Line.
1: 1-800-LOVE-191.
2: Who's that?
1: Is that the Cult?
2: Yeah, wow.
1: They got a signature sound, that Cult.
2: They're back.
1: Yeah, speaking of the Cult being back, they're going to be on this show on Tuesday.
0: So I always love those guys.
1: Yeah. They're like,
0: it's so different. That Sanctuary song?
1: you kind of knew a Cult song. You knew what
0: absolutely.
1: You were getting, but it was kind of like the Ramones, which was you liked what you were getting.
0: Right.
1: Like one guy was telling me the Ramones the other day. He goes, they only had one song, but it was really good. So I was like, okay, fine. Joe Rogan is here. Fear Factor is the name of his show tomorrow night, 8 o'clock, NBC. Drew can be found on Oprah tomorrow?
2: Oh, yeah, that's right.
1: That when's that, like 10?
2: Whenever.
1: 30?
2: Check. It's 3 out here, I think.
0: Bitch slapping Dr. Phil around.
2: No, he's not. Just me and Oprah.
0: Straight
1: now. All right. But there may be a new sheriff in town. Dr. Drew, everyone. Oprah tomorrow.
2: I still want to know how you found out what the hell happened there.
1: A guy named Jason Schrift, who works on The Man Show, one of our segment producers, is a guy. His girlfriend works on Oprah, and he apparently got the skinny from her.
2: Yeah, but she called up and said, you'll never guess what happened today. What the hell
1: said
2: is that?
1: Said that Drew went up to the sofa and spent the whole day on the sofa, and that's a
2: what
1: big
2: happened?
1: Deal. Drew went to do Oprah last Wednesday.
2: Thursday.
1: Yeah. Right. And, you know, I thought it was going to be the usual cluster F where he's in there.
0: Right.
2: With 14 other guys.
1: In amongst all the other doctors right. doing nothing.
2: In fact, he said it will be me. It looked like the album cover of
1: Sergeant Pepper's.
2: Sergeant Pepper.
1: That's what I said. Because right. whenever Drew's done this before where he goes, I'm doing Larry King. And I'm
0: you
1: like,
0: you are here.
1: You're doing Larry King? Yeah. And I go, you and one army. And as it turns out, it's Larry King, Drew, and, you know, 35 other so-called experts. But Drew was actually up there sitting next to Oprah the whole show. Right, Drew?
2: Yeah.
1: All right. So we can look forward to seeing that tomorrow.
2: Good time.
1: Caleb?
4: Yeah. I made that call up, by the way. But
2: Oh, what?
1: Oh, all right. Why?
4: What?
1: You got something good fast.
4: Well, I don't really have much good, but
1: all right.
0: What was that about?
1: I don't know. You know, a lot of people call the show and they go, I made up the call. And then they think we're supposed to
0: keep them on the line.
1: Yeah. We'll get rid of them.
2: Reward them.
1: Nancy?
5: Yeah.
2: Thank them for making up the call.
1: Right. You're 24. What's up?
5: Well, I went to see my doctor in February because I wanted to be put on the pill.
1: Mm-hmm.
5: And they told me, you know, you have to wait till the first Sunday after you start your period to start the pill.
2: Right.
5: Well, I haven't had my period since then, and I've taken many pregnancy tests, and I'm not pregnant.
2: Were you having your regular periods prior to this?
5: Yeah.
2: Oh, my God, she's lying on a speedway.
5: I'm sitting on my front porch. Yeah, I'm fairly irregular. Usually it's only about 2 months in between periods, though.
2: Did you have any spotting or anything like that?
5: No, nothing.
2: Mm-hmm.
5: So,
2: have you been? Did he test you for the irregular periods at the time they gave you the pills?
5: No, you know, she really didn't ask me any kind of questions. It was.
1: What do you mean test? How do you test someone
2: well,
1: for that?
2: For instance, their thyroid condition. Just rule out the things that could be affecting the period. And usually, it's some irregularity of your own sort of internal cycling mechanisms. And the pill will reestablish normal cycling. If somebody one of the things you want to rule out is polycystic ovarian syndrome, for instance. Are you kind of overweight at all?
5: I am a little bit. Within the last year, I've gained weight pretty fast, and I was told to have my thyroid checked out.
2: Yeah, your thyroid, you want to make sure you don't have what's called PCO, polycystic ovarian syndrome. These are all important things.
5: Right.
2: And it may just be the weight itself. So I would go back, get it properly checked out.
1: You mean the weight screwed up her period?
2: It can. It can. And or
1: too much pressure on the vagina
2: closed it up? What it does is stops.
1: Inner thighs mashing together.
2: Stops her cycling. Stops the cycling. But the fat
0: furious
2: produces
0: masturbation.
2: The fat produces a lot of estrogen, and that tends to suppress the cycling that would normally occur. But I would say, you know, if you had the workup properly done and you still no period, you might just go ahead and start the pill. But
5: that's what I wanted to know.
2: But you want your doctor, you want to get the proper workup first, all right?
5: Okay, so I need to see the doctor before I can actually.
2: Yeah, I would do that.
5: Okay.
2: All right.
5: That's what I need. Thank
1: you
5: very much.
1: All right. Good times. Let's talk to Melissa, who's 20. Melissa?
3: Hi.
1: What's up?
3: All my life, my mother's pretty much just thrown me aside. When she was pregnant with me, nobody knew until the day I was born, pretty much. And my grandparents raised me. I lived with both of her little sisters and whatnot.
2: Both of whose little sisters?
3: My mom's. Both of her little sisters.
1: All right.
2: Grandparents raised her. So her grandparents must be a piece of work, too.
1: Grandparents were raising...
3: Yeah, I'm the oldest grandchild, and they raised me, and yada, yada, whatever.
2: Yeah.
3: Okay, well, anyways, my whole life I've had serious problems in relationships. I don't know if it's something to do with the way my mother did me, because I'd never, you know, my grandfather was an alcoholic, so I really didn't have much of a father figure around.
2: Well, look, just being abandoned by your mom can create profound, profound problems with being able to trust and open to people.
3: Yeah.
2: Secondly, trying to manage an alcoholic in your life who's really your primary caretaker by itself can have substantial effects on your relationship.
1: Plus,
2: so you've had really two big hits.
1: Old guys are almost like alcoholics anyway.
3: Yeah.
2: Old grandparents, I mean.
1: Yeah, they walk around in their pajamas with erections. They either out of line. You know what I mean? So old guys who are drunk.
0: How many old guys with erections have you been around?
1: Oh, you'd be surprised. I just mean an old guy who's drunk is just figuring, F it, I got nothing to lose anymore.
3: Yeah.
1: You know, that's scary to a young kid.
3: Yeah, well, and, I mean, there's more to it. Like, when I was living with my grandparents, they're truck drivers, and they were always away. And so, my mom's youngest brother, who is 8 years older than me, was always taking care of me, too.
2: And he sexually abused you?
3: No, he didn't, actually. But when I was about 11 years old, I finally moved in with my mom and my stepdad. She was pregnant with my little sister at the time. But ever since I was probably 11 or 12, I've been real uncomfortable around my stepdad. And I don't know if maybe he's done something to me and I've blocked it out of my...
2: Not necessarily.
3: Okay.
1: Yeah, you probably just don't like guys. How many kids has your mom had?
3: She's had me, then I have a little brother she put up for adoption when I was 5.
2: Oh, how about that? Nice.
1: But
2: yeah.
1: At what point do you just put a mop handle up her and break it off? You know, I mean, from a societal standpoint, it's like, listen, you coked up old witch. What the hell are you doing? Stop having the goddamn kids. You're single-handedly bringing down the United States. You got, you know, you're giving kids up for adoption. You got another kid over the grandparents' house.
3: She's actually raised my little sister, so I can't really.
1: Well, even worse.
2: Yeah, well, you know, you need your strippers and porn.
1: Right, that's
2: porn
1: true.
2: Stars.
1: How old's your little sister?
3: She is 9.
1: Uh-oh.
3: So, and then I always get crap because we have no relationship, but you know, there's 12 years difference, so that's not going to happen.
1: Right. Sure.
3: And also, I'm also a recovering coke addict of 3 years.
2: All right. Well, listen, you stay focused on a very, very diligent program of recovery because that will do you a lot of good in terms of improving your ability to make relationships. All right.
3: Okay.
2: You have a sponsor now?
3: No, actually, I do not. I haven't had one in about 3 years.
2: All right. You get yourself a sponsor. You work your steps through again. You focus on that fourth and fifth step. Open up to that person, and that will substantially improve your ability to trust and open to other people as well, okay?
1: Are you working?
3: Yeah, I'm a waitress at a high-profile restaurant, whatever. I make pretty good money.
2: You actually sound, you correct me if I'm wrong on this, Adam, you sound pretty good.
1: Yeah.
2: She doesn't give you that feeling that she should give you, right?
1: No.
2: And that means your recovery is going pretty well, but you can go even deeper, and that will really help you get what you want out of relationships.
3: Okay.
2: Okay?
1: Right. The feeling you're talking about, Drew, is the feeling where you want to cry while you're beating the crap out of them.
2: Yes, exactly. Like, and run out of the room screaming.
1: Right. They're like these horribly, horribly abused poor people that have led these tragic lives who you want to kill because they're so angry and so annoying. At the same time they're telling you about being raped, you're thinking, if I could just get in one clean punch. That's the feeling we're usually talking about, yeah, right? And yeah, we didn't have that with Melissa.
2: Not at all. Not all right. At all. It was just striking.
1: Good times. Jade?
6: Huh?
1: You're 15?
6: Yeah.
1: What's up?
6: I wanted to make a comment on something you guys were talking about earlier.
1: Mm-hmm.
6: You were talking to a girl, and you were talking about how Wiccans are just fat ladies that sit around.
2: Fat what?
6: Fat ladies, fat chicks.
1: Right.
6: Sit around and talk or whatever. Well, I wanted to make a statement because I'm a Wiccan, and I'm also a lesbian, and I'm very lightweight, and it's not just girls.
2: Do you have a big girlfriend?
6: Actually, I have no girlfriend.
1: Oh, really? And yeah. And how long have you been a lesbian and a Wiccan?
6: I've been a lesbian for 7 months, and I've been a Wiccan for 4.
2: I think you have to do it for a year to be officially considered a lesbian.
1: I'd like to combine the lesbian and Wiccan and just go with Lickin. Wouldn't that solve a lot of problems?
2: I think Wesbian.
1: Wesbian?
7: No, but
1: Lickin really describes the action of the lesbian.
2: Yeah, you're right.
0: I'm hunting Wesbians.
1: All right, so what'd your parents do? Freak you out?
6: Actually, I only live with my mom. I told her she's like the coolest mom in my opinion. She's raised me really well. We've hit rough patches, but she took it all in stride. She's come to a PFLAG meeting for me before. And
2: a what? What is that?
6: PFLAG?
2: What's a PFLAG?
6: Parents, friends, and families of lesbians and gays.
2: Yeah.
1: Oh, really?
6: Yeah.
2: That's good. But notice no mention of dad here.
6: No.
1: Where's dad?
6: I could care less. From what I know, because my mom left him when I was 4, he was a jerk, and he was also addicted to all kinds of stuff, obsessive, drunk.
1: Right, all right.
6: And he's
1: right.
6: Also schizophrenic.
1: What goes on at those PFAG meetings?
2: PFLAG.
1: Oh, PFLAG, sorry.
2: Dude.
6: Actually, the parents mostly, they come and a lot of them are in distress because they're like, oh my God, my son or daughter
1: right.
6: is gay. And they're like, oh my God, I don't know what to do. And they'll be crying. And so they come to these to get reassurance and there'll be people there. And right. other parents are saying, well, it's all right. You know, this is who they are.
1: Right.
6: And I mean, you've lived with them for this many years and you've accepted them so far. But
1: have you ever seen Cher at one of those meetings?
6: No.
1: I think she's done some of those.
2: Has she?
1: Yeah. That's what I hear. Hey, Jade. All right, so listen, you're Wiccan, but you're not fat.
2: Can I ask you this?
1: But you're 15. Give it time.
2: Yeah. What is the philosophy behind this whole Wicca thing? What's the deal with it? The Wicca's a kind of chair.
6: Well,
2: Wicca and Wiccan isn't the same thing?
6: Huh?
2: Nothing. Go ahead.
0: Oh, sorry.
6: Do you want my opinion on
2: it? Yeah, yeah. Well, what is your take on it? Why are you a Wiccan? Because I'm not even sure exactly what it is. I saw some interview with a guy from Godsmack was talking about being a Wiccan. That's the only thing I know about Wiccan. Worshipping the earth or something.
1: Right, it's about recycling.
2: What's it about?
6: The thing most people get confused about it is they think
1: we collect cans and bottles.
6: Worshipping the devil.
2: What are you worshipping? Or what is the deal?
6: Actually, it's earth healing magic, in a way.
2: Magic?
6: Yes.
2: Oh.
6: It's a lot like paganism, but Wiccans are more passive.
1: Right.
2: So what do you do? Like, how do you heal the earth?
6: Well, we don't really heal earth. We do our best not to hurt it, but we don't try to go around.
2: The magic part is the part that I'm very curious about.
6: Oh God, it's really hard to explain. It's like, it's not something you can physically see. You can see it mentally if you can imagine it.
2: So you guys like sit around and imagine the world is a better place?
6: No. Me and my friends, because all of us are Wiccan, we get together, we worship like solstice, and we just go through a ritual.
1: All right.
6: And a ritual sounds really bad, but it's the best I can explain it.
1: All right. Well, listen, thanks for shedding light on the Wiccan religion. Wait, hey, Jade?
6: Huh?
1: All right, you're fine. I'm just saying, though, at 15, there's still time to put weight on, so just take it slow. Okay? Because when you become Wiccan, I think your metabolism slows down or something. All I know is we've talked to... We had Wiccans in here, did we not?
0: Drew? There was no Wiccans when I was in high school.
1: Like, look, they don't know what they do because it's about the earth. It's about healing the earth. It's about praying. No, we don't use potions. No, we don't cast spells. No, we're not witches, but we like the earth. But it's like
0: they do magic.
1: My mom likes the earth, but you know, she recycles. She goes to the Whole Foods place and buys brown rice. You know, is she a Wiccan? No. It's more than that. But every time I try to take a Wiccan and figure out, you know, basically give them the microphone and ask them what it's about, I never quite get an answer.
0: Well, what's
1: do you?
0: Starting this trend with kids becoming Wiccans?
2: Oh.
0: Because it's kind of like a trend, right? I mean, it hasn't really been going on that long.
2: Why is a lot of lesbians are doing that?
1: What it is, is Wiccan is essentially a gang for overweight lesbian women.
2: Right.
1: And whereas we have the Crips and the Bloods and we have the Aryan gangs and we have all these groups for guys who are brought up in less than desirable environments. They get to go somewhere and be with their own. That's what this is.
2: So there's nothing about being a lesbian, about being a Wiccan that coincide, that resonate in some way.
1: No.
2: It's just a place where lesbians are, therefore I go there.
1: Yes. You talking about you or one?
2: You and me both.
1: I see.
0: Speaking as a Wiccan.
1: Joe Rogan is our guest tonight. Fear Factor is the name of the show. 8 o'clock tomorrow night. NBC. We'll take a little break and we'll be back.
7: Hello? Who's this?
8: This is Loveline.
9: 1-800-LOVE-191. Loveline will be right back.
1: Yep, it is Loveline, everybody. I'm Adam Carolla. That's Dr. Drew. Joe Rogan is our guest tonight. How do you know him from news radio all those seasons and soon to be seen on Fear Factor, which is coming out tomorrow, 8 o'clock, NBC. There you go. He knows his way around the microphone, too. He just gave a great head nod there. Tara?
10: Yes?
1: You're 23.
10: Yes?
1: What's up?
10: Hi, how are you?
1: Good, how are you?
10: I'm actually from Northern Kentucky, but I don't want to say Kentucky because I live 5 minutes from Cincinnati.
1: Mm-hmm.
10: So we have this awful situation about
2: this,
10: me.
2: This is that energy we were talking about.
1: Yeah.
2: Go ahead, Tara.
10: Is it so bizarre? Well, I have never, ever had an orgasm in my life. And I will be, you know, a disgusting girl and admit to you that, yes, I've been with 120 guys.
0: Whoa. How old are you?
10: I'm 23. And I was a virgin until I was 18. And I'm being honest about this. Honest as hell.
1: Wow. And do you know, so you said the 123, that's the exact number?
2: No, 120.
1: A 120? I'm sorry.
0: Why? What do you do for a living?
10: Between 100 and 130. I don't know. I made a list one day, and I actually remembered enough to be up to 100.
1: Yeah. You know, it's really
0: that's
1: great.
0: That's in 5 years?
10: I don't, and it's localized, because I live in a little local town. I get a little local bars, and it's been localized.
0: You're the only chick with a working vagina in your town or something? What the hell's going on? How do you have sex with that many guys?
10: I've never had an orgasm in my life. Never. And I don't know what it is. People tell me, and I'm like, well, you know, I sit there and I think, you know.
2: Have you been in love?
10: Yes, I had a boyfriend for 2 years, but I never had one with him either.
1: Hold on. Drew, she was in love with 65 through 115.
10: No.
0: You had a boyfriend for 2 years, so it's really only been 3 years you've been banging around like this.
10: Before I dated him, 18. He only been with, after him, half of his friends.
1: All right.
2: Yeah, well, okay.
10: But it was after we broke up, so I don't think it's that bad.
2: All right, here's the deal. Is there bipolar illness in your family?
10: No, but I do have panic disorder. I have ADD. Yeah. I was on Zoloft for depression.
2: Yeah, well, Zoloft will make it so you can't have orgasms.
10: But you know what? I haven't taken Zoloft in like a year and a half.
2: Are you taking anything else?
10: No, I drink alcohol.
2: Drink what?
10: Alcohol.
1: Wow, that's a bizarre pronunciation of alcohol.
0: That's a Northern Kentucky wishes she was in Cincinnati pronunciation.
2: You sound just so hyper and so spun.
10: But I want to know why I'm not having orgasms.
2: Well, because you've not had an intimate relationship.
10: I loved Adam, though. I loved him. And I never had one with him. And I did him every night. I mean...
2: Well, that may have been his problem, but the point is...
1: Who?
2: This, wait a minute.
10: It would make you have an orgasm.
1: Oh, she's saying never had him?
2: Never had an orgasm.
10: I swear, never. So, I don't know what it is. It's like, why it happens.
1: I swear to God, she just said, I loved Adam.
0: Adam, her boyfriend was named Adam, too. There's a lot of other Adam.
1: Adam and Eve, remember that guy? I didn't hear the Adam part.
2: And then she said, I loved Adam, and I never had him.
10: Yes.
2: An orgasm.
1: Right.
2: Now, here's the deal, Tara. Hold on.
1: Did you talk about the guy's name Adam earlier?
2: Yes,
10: no.
2: But here's the deal. These tangential references, the pressured speech, the verbal speed, the pressure behind the speech, all that goes with hypomania, okay? And so sometimes when people are acting out sexually like this, it's actually because they're bipolar. And hypersexuality becomes part of manic depression.
10: But I'm thinking, are you telling me I'm bipolar?
2: Well, I'm just.
10: I thought I was one time.
2: Who thought that?
10: My doctor never told me. You know, I'm not thinking that. But I'm thinking, is it maybe like the fact that I think I should have an orgasm is why?
2: Relax. Yes, that's part of it, but also it's this
1: tangent. Get off the orgasm.
2: You see how the thinking jumps around?
1: I don't know how tangential it is. She's been on orgasm since the moment she called, and she's not left it.
10: I drink alcohol. I've never masturbated. I'm scared of it.
1: Hold on a second. Hold on. Play that again, Anderson.
10: No, I drink alcohol.
1: I drink alcohol.
0: Tara, you hear that?
1: That is crazy.
0: Tara, do you hear that?
10: Do you hear alcohol? No.
1: Are you high now at all?
10: No, I'm drunk.
1: Are you drunk? You do any speed?
10: No. I'm scared of drugs.
0: What is this no? Where are you getting that from? That's a weird accent.
10: I'm sorry.
0: No, but what is that? Do your friends do that? Is that like a new thing?
10: This is my thing. Whoa. When a guy pisses me off and he acts stupid.
0: Okay, this is all related.
10: And I go, why are you acting stupid like that? Because he's stupid. And you make fun of him. Like,
2: Tara?
10: Is
0: this before or after you have sex with him?
10: No, this isn't when we're having sex.
2: Tara?
10: This is in general when they're on drugs and retarded.
2: Again, we're trying to explore why you choose so many partners that are so ungratifying.
10: Okay.
2: Were you sexually abused when you were growing up?
10: No, never. I was a virgin until I was 18.
1: Her dad was an alcoholic.
2: alcoholic.
10: My dad is a big old alcoholic. He doesn't like me. I haven't talked to him in about...
2: Dad's an alcoholic.
10: I have a baby brother with him.
2: Dad's...
10: Not with him. Oh, my God, I didn't mean that. No. I have a baby brother. He has a baby brother with my stepmom.
1: All right, hold on, Drew. I know crazy people, let me talk to her for a second.
10: My mom's in Seattle right now. She doesn't like me.
2: Okay, so mom's abandoned, dad's an alcoholic. You're probably an alcoholic.
10: My mom's remarried. She's married to a lawyer.
0: Why doesn't your mom like you?
10: Me? I am a loser.
1: Wow.
0: What a loser.
10: Because I was in school for 4 years, and then I just dropped out, and they had sex and drank every night, and tried to find that right lover, and tried to have it.
2: Yeah, but Tara,
10: I can't do it.
2: Let's be serious here. You've got a psychiatric problem.
10: Why do you think... Are you a doctor?
2: Yes.
10: Like, what kind of a doctor?
0: Dr. Drew?
10: Gee. Why are you acting stupid like that?
0: How'd you figure that out?
2: and Tara...
1: No, he's great at basketball. He's fantastic. He's so good at basketball, that's why we call him.
0: He's got a PhD in plants.
10: Like, he doesn't kill you.
2: What?
10: Now it's like turning into like not a sex thing. It's turning into a personality.
1: That's right.
2: Clearly, it's sex.
10: Well,
2: can I ask
10: you about personality things? Then I can tell you what I do every day.
2: Sex. What do you do?
10: Well, when I call people to give surveys and they don't want to do it, I want to throw the phone across the room and break.
2: All right. Sex is always just a piece of expression of who you
10: are. When I get really mad, I want to like break something.
2: I know, but Tara, you need this all treated. You need some help, and the sex stuff will take care of itself if you get the bigger situation.
10: So orgasm thing, though. I really want to have one.
2: That will come later. First,
10: does it happen or do you make it?
2: No, it just happens. But it requires you to have a stable.
10: But you have to hear the funniest story of the night. I have never masturbated, but I did one time. One time, and it was with a kitchen table banana. I swear on my life. Why are you acting stupid like that?
1: And did it work? Did you have an orgasm? Yeah,
10: I don't know what I did. I liked it, but I didn't do anything.
1: Okay, you don't masturbate. What if you got yourself a vibrator?
10: I have one, but I've never opened it up out of the box.
1: Well, why don't you open it up and put some batteries in it and see if you can give yourself an orgasm?
0: Can every woman have an orgasm?
2: No.
10: But why don't the ones that don't?
1: All right, because they're crazy.
2: But many of them can't masturbate because they need intimate. Some women need intimate connection for the sexual piece to work.
10: You haven't agreed like you're.
1: All right, hold on. Let me wrap it up with Tara over here. By the way, you must be attractive, right?
10: I'm 5'3". Big old.
0: Whoa. Hey, radio, honey. I don't know what you can get away with in Kentucky.
1: She's got big old what? Boobs?
2: Yeah.
1: Yes. Yeah. You see, first off, here's the beauty of men. This woman is clearly insane, and listening to her speak is really like listening to somebody's teeth grind on a sharpening wheel.
2: Yes.
1: But yet, she will find a new partner every single night.
0: Yeah, but this is the wrong kind of crazy for sex. This isn't like the Angelina Jolie crazy. This is the won't shut up
2: crazy.
1: The point is there's a guy willing to take her home every night.
2: Five guys every night
1: because she's got a tight ass and a big rack, and that's the beauty of men. Okay.
0: Clearly.
1: Tara... You need psychiatric help.
2: Absolutely.
1: You need to talk to a doctor for your head, and then you straighten that out, and you get your orgasm.
2: That's right.
1: So you cannot skip mode A. You must go to the A section. That's the shrink, and then you go to the B section. That is the orgasm.
0: Now, seriously, I know a girl, and this is a real question. I know a girl who said there was nothing wrong with her. She was a normal person. She said I never had sex with her. She said she never had an orgasm.
2: We will address it after the break.
1: Okay. All right.

0: Love Line, everybody. I'm Adam. That's Drew. That's Joe Rogan over there. Fear Factor is the name of the show that he's hosting, which is out tomorrow. Has anyone else? You got some female who's like out in the field or anything?
1: No, just me.
0: Oh, that's good.
1: 24/7 with those freaks.
0: You guys, were you guys all over doing that?
1: All over California. Not even just Southern California. All, you know, like from Palmdale up to like, you know, half hour south of the LAX.
0: What was the process?
1: Well, I was involved in it. From what I understand, they just set up stands at like concerts and stuff and said, do you want to be on a game show where you face your fears or blah, blah, blah. And you can get people to do anything today. Like, to get them on.
0: What's the prize for winning it?
1: $50,000 every week someone will win.
0: Wow, that's pretty good.
1: It's not bad.
0: So it turns so over each week? There's new
1: yes.
0: set of contestants
1: new people
0: each
1: every
0: week.
1: All
0: right, that is 8 o'clock on NBC tomorrow night, everybody.
1: It's a freak show. You got to watch. Oh,
0: yeah.
1: The orgasm thing.
2: Oh, yeah.
1: Oh, yeah.
2: Orgasm.
1: Yeah. Because this girl I knew, she was not crazy, and I wasn't having sex with her, so she had no reason to lie.
2: Yeah.
1: And she was a nice person.
2: How old was she?
1: I think she was 23, and she had a sister that was the same way.
2: But most women before the age of 18 have difficulty having an orgasm. Most. After 18, it starts happening. The vast majority, though, only during oral sex. Most women have difficulty masturbating because in order, it's not like a male at mm-hmm. all. The male, you know, it happens automatically. It's one moving part.
1: Yeah, what is it that makes a woman, or, I mean, I know physically how to do it, but I mean, what is the biological mechanism? Like, what is the deal?
2: It's a spinal reflex, but in men, it's purely a spinal reflex.
1: Right.
2: In women, they need something going on in the central nervous system of the brain in order for that spinal reflex to be activated. In some women. Some women, it's very active and very different. But, and that's the thing about women, is their response, the spectrum of response is extremely broad. Some women are multi-orgasmic, some women are anorgasmic, some women are just during intimate contact, some women can masturbate, some women can't. Men, all the same. It's
0: right.
2: all the same.
0: Like, I'll give you an example. I would love to see what percentage of hostages and...
2: continue to masturbate.
0: What percentage of male hostages squeeze one off within their first 3 days
1: Hotel
0: of captivity?
1: Yeah.
0: Right. Yeah, yeah, they're, right. They're at the Hanoi Hilton. Yeah.
1: Right.
0: And war prisoners, by the way,
1: right.
0: have beat off within the first few days of captivity. I bet it's at an alarmingly high rate.
1: Yeah, just for relaxation purposes.
0: Yes. Man, right.
2: And for women, no way.
0: No way.
2: No
0: yeah.
2: way.
0: As a guy, you
2: wow.
0: could hear like your buddy who was the navigator in the F-16 that just got shut down being tortured in the next room. You could probably still squeeze one off. in adverse conditions, it might add a few minutes, but I bet a guy would still get one off. Women would probably, right, the whole 5 years they were there,
2: no way.
0: They wouldn't do it.
2: Think of it.
0: Right.
2: And it's, there's an even more interesting part of it is that I hear this from lesbian couples, is that after a few months, sex just kind of stops.
0: What?
2: Yeah.
0: With the lesbians?
2: Yeah, they for many lesbians. Lesbians. Lickens.
0: Lickens.
1: This is very common?
2: Sex becomes, not such an issue. So men are the ones that sort of push that a little bit.
1: Oh, no, man. I know a lot of girls who push it.
2: Again, it's that broad spectrum. The big, big spectrum of differences.
1: But with lesbians, there's less of a broad spectrum?
2: It's a tighter spectrum? No, there's a spectrum, too. But it's common. I mean, for a heterosexual couple, that would be like, whoa, something's wrong with the relationship.
1: Right.
2: For lesbian couples, that's apparently common for it to sort of...
0: Well, if you look at it this way, that a lot of couples that have been together for a long time, monogamous relationships, heterosexual couples, they have been married for 8 years, it starts to slow down, but the guy usually keeps it moving along.
2: Yep.
0: Now you replace the guy with another woman.
1: See, I disagree with that, because I think a lot of times it's the woman who's trying to keep it moving along, because the guy's gotten bored.
2: Sometimes
1: the woman is like, come on, we don't have sex anymore.
0: Right, but the woman sometimes is more like, come on, we don't do anything romantic. Come on, you don't bring me flowers.
2: And
0: come
2: then,
0: on.
2: And then she's like, come on, we're not having sex enough. I'm afraid you're going to do something different.
1: Right. Right. I'm afraid you're leaving.
2: Right.
0: Right. And a lot of it, too, is, come on, we never do that stuff you used to do when you were trying to bang me.
1: Right.
0: All that lead-up stuff, the dinners,
1: right.
0: the looking into the eyes, the paying attention, all that stuff.
2: How droll. Oh, my God.
0: Chris?
3: Yeah.
0: You're 20.
3: Yeah, I have a question. When me and my girlfriend have sex, after like 15 minutes or so, she starts to have a little pain. Like it. She says she compares it to like a rug burn feeling.
2: Mm-hmm. Is she lubricating normally?
3: She appears to be. She
2: are you using a
3: condom?
2: Are you using a condom?
3: Yeah.
2: So she could be irritated from the condom, or even reacting allergically to the condom.
1: Are you hung like a horse, dude?
3: What's that?
1: Are you hung like a horse?
3: About 7.5.
2: After what period of time?
0: Yeah, that's good.
2: After what period of time does she start to complain?
0: Not big for a horse, but good.
2: After what period of time does she complain about this?
3: Just after probably 10-15 minutes, she starts. You know, I can see that, in her face she's hurting.
2: That may be as long as she can. Some women can't go that long.
3: Okay.
2: 10 minutes is sort of upper limit for some women.
3: Okay.
2: So it may be the condom and or that's just her natural time limit.
0: You can see it in her eyes that she's in pain.
3: Yeah, and I
0: so it's like
3: I
0: just another 15.
3: Like,
0: oh, I sure.
3: She's okay.
0: All right.
3: I don't want to hurt her.
1: You're a good guy. What a nice guy.
0: That just may be her point.
3: Okay.
0: You're going to have to squeeze it off a little sooner than that. Can you do that?
3: Yeah.
1: Stop spanking it so much, dude. That's what it is.
0: All right.
3: All right.
2: Good luck. Good times.
0: Yeah. I'll tell you, I really think for women, it's like, it's really a tantamount to skipping rope or running in place for guys.
1: The burn?
0: No, what I mean is like people talk about having sex all night long and stuff, but, you know, just skip rope for 8 minutes nonstop. Oh, yeah. Don't stop. You know, see how you feel.
1: Isn't it nice, though, to get a call like that? After all the other calls, where it's like, you know, healthy couple, just, you know, sometimes it hurts when you have sex too long. Well, don't do it too much. Okay.
0: Right.
1: Thanks.
0: I care about her.
1: Yeah.
0: I pull out.
1: Yeah, exactly. I don't want to hurt her.
2: Wasn't the advice, though, don't jack off somebody?
1: Yeah. Well, that was my advice. But that's my advice for everything.
0: Yeah. Okay. Daniel?
1: Seems to help me.
4: What's up?
0: You're 19.
4: Yeah. Well, my first problem is, my right testicle is getting smaller than my left one.
2: You sure the left one's not getting bigger?
4: No. Well, no. It's
2: because there are many more reasons for a testicle to get big than there is for a testicle to get small.
0: Right.
1: I'm sorry. That's just very funny to me.
4: The thing that's tripping me out because I've been with my girlfriend for 2 years, and since I hit puberty, my doctor's been telling me to feel my testicles. You know, check for cancer and stuff.
1: Does he tell you to do it in front of him?
4: No.
1: Okay.
4: No.
1: He's checking.
4: No, but well, he tells me to check my testicles, and I've been checking them. But lately, I feel like my left one. It's getting smaller to me. Well, to me, it feels smaller than my left one. But it's not like I could compare them like before, and they were both the same size. And
2: well, I suspect that one's getting bigger.
4: One's getting bigger?
2: Yeah, and there's all kinds of reasons that can happen. You could have a hernia, you could have cysts, you could have epididymitis. And you just, you've seen a change, so it's time to go back to your doctor, let somebody who's trained in feeling these things take a look.
0: Daniel, you sound a little like
2: anxious.
0: A hypochondriac.
2: Yeah,
0: a little anxious.
4: I've been waiting like for 40 minutes.
2: No,
0: I just mean in life. Are you worried about things?
4: Well, I just finished school, so.
2: No.
4: Yeah.
0: Oh, I see.
4: Yeah,
0: so you're paranoid. I understand. I remember what it was like when I graduated.
2: You finished school. Immediate paranoia.
4: I just finished my freshman year.
0: I see.
4: So.
2: Right. Well, after freshman year, that's
0: when
2: the paranoia
0: most
2: really set
0: it,
2: yeah.
4: Oh, and my other question was,
0: yeah,
4: I'm not circumcised.
2: Jesse.
4: Yeah, so when I have sex, it like I go real fast, which sucks for my girlfriend, but I go real fast.
2: It has nothing to do with circumcision.
4: It's nothing to do with circumcision. Because I was told, well, I guess I was wrong then. And I was wondering, what can I do? What can I do to keep going?
2: Got a lot of energy on the Pepe.
0: Yeah.
2: A lot of energy there.
0: Hey, you know when Joe was saying not to whack off so much?
4: No.
0: Maybe you should do it a little more.
4: I called before. I didn't get through with you guys, but I called before, and he told me to do that. And I'm the kind of guy that can't. It takes forever, and I can't. All the visual stuff, I just can't do it.
2: Wait a minute. You come too quickly when you're with a woman?
4: With my girlfriend.
2: But you can't ejaculate?
4: I can't masturbate.
1: You mean you've never done it?
4: No, I have, when I was younger, but I can't do it anymore. Since I've been with my girlfriend, I cannot. I could try as much as I want, and it doesn't happen. I'll be doing it for 15 minutes and get real bored. I just
2: I'm getting anxious just listening to
0: you
2: right here.
0: Daniel, what do you wash your hands a lot and do a lot of compulsive behaviors?
4: No. Well, I just drink Starbucks, so I'm kind of a little,
2: Wired?
4: Wired, a little.
0: Plus, with the graduation from the sophomore year.
1: Freshman year.
2: Are you doing speed?
4: No. Haven't touched it. I don't do any drugs, drink, or anything.
0: All right. But you don't do any drugs or drink because you're worried you're going to get cancer. It's going to kill you, right?
4: No. Look, I'm not crazy, dude. I'm being serious. Like, I'm a little hyper because of this Starbucks frappuccino, but that's it.
2: Hey, Daniel?
4: Yeah.
2: Unless they put methamphetamine in the Starbucks,
4: that's scandalous, dude.
2: It would not do this to you, okay?
0: Man, it's $6 as is. Imagine if they started putting meth in there. It'd probably be like $140 a cup. Hey, Daniel?
4: Yeah.
0: Why don't you see if you can work out the beating off thing? That seems to be symbolic hurdle in your life. Yeah. I think if you could figure that one out, a lot of other things would clear up.
1: That's
0: for you.
1: Really bizarre. Do you do it without visual assistance?
4: No, I do it with visual assistance, and I go sometimes, but not all the time. Like, I'm just impatient.
2: Wow, yeah. That's obviously. Called anxious, Daniel. That's what we're talking about. You are extremely anxious, man. Yes.
4: The thing is,
2: Hey.
4: Go ahead.
2: Stop the denial, really.
4: No.
2: You're so anxious.
4: No.
1: Dude, you're like part hummingbird.
2: Yeah, exactly. And then you need to get command of things a little bit. You need command of yourself.
4: Well, I didn't have it on the radio either.
0: All right, I know. Okay. You had the cappuccino. You just graduated your freshman year. You've never been on the radio. You've been on hold for 40 minutes. Even with all that factored in.
2: That factors in most of our callers.
1: At least you're not a Wiccan.
4: That's true. That's
0: right,
4: true.
0: But you are an anxious guy.
2: And you need to get command of your own sexual functioning, is what Joe's telling you. You need to be in control of the ship a little bit here.
0: As guys go, anxious does not translate into good sex, as far as guys go.
1: Especially Pop goes the weasel, right? That's his problem.
0: I can't imagine he can't control himself with his girlfriend, but cannot coax an orgasm out of himself.
2: Yeah,
0: I could never hang with this guy. Never. I just don't respect him, man. Sorry, brother.
1: Nothing in common.
0: Rosa? Yeah, what would we talk about?
2: Really, how about
1: Wiccans.
0: Rosa, you're 18.
5: Yeah, I had a question for Dr. Drew.
2: Yeah.
5: I was planning on getting my nipples pierced, and I had previously had like an eyebrow piercing, and it got like clogged. And, like, it had pus inside, so then I had to take it off.
2: Listen, that's not clogged. That's infected.
5: Okay. It didn't get all nasty. It just, like, before, like, I had liquid coming out or whatever.
2: Well, look, the eyebrow and the belly button are the most commonly rejected piercings. And whether or not that rejection is part of an infectious process or whether it's secondarily infection, it's all sort of moot. You had a rejection.
0: But, hey, Drew, some people are more... Their bodies are more hospitable to foreign objects.
2: Yes, that's probably true.
0: So if one rejected it already, has a history of rejection, wouldn't you think that they have a greater increased chance of rejection in another area?
2: Or if it's due to infection, you'd assume that same bacteria is present elsewhere in the skin. So you'd say definitely a belly button would reject. The question is, would something like a nipple reject?
0: Hey, Rosa?
5: Mm-hmm.
0: Why with the nipple rings?
5: Why? I don't know. It's just something I want.
0: How's life going for you?
5: It's going good.
0: Yeah? You got a boyfriend?
5: Yeah, I do.
0: Does he want that?
5: No. I brought it up.
0: Well, does he like it now that you brought it up?
5: He said he'd pay for it.
0: So he wants it? I mean, he'd like to see you that way?
5: Well, I guess.
2: What would that do for you?
5: I don't know. I like piercings. And
2: why?
5: Why? I don't know. I like how they look.
0: All right.
2: But isn't it important to know why you're doing things in life? Just a little bit?
1: Yeah, when you're shoving a barb through your nipples, right?
2: Just have a sense of why you're doing that, other than, I was bored. It looked good.
0: Don't you think that's, without sounding too condescending here, isn't that just the essence of doing stupid ass? Not really having a clear-cut motivation.
1: You know what? I would think that for a guy, it's more normal to get a nipple. I mean, I don't have one. I don't even know any dudes that have them. But I think for a guy, the nipples are less sexual. You know, for a woman, to pierce it, I think, is a little weirder.
0: Well, maybe that's why it's pierced, because of these.
1: Yeah, but it, like, ruins it.
0: Yeah, I think as a guy, I think it's kind of freaky.
1: Who wants to suck on a nipple with, like, a piece of metal on it, you know?
0: Well,
1: that's just weird.
0: Rose's boyfriend. All right, Rosa.
1: But he doesn't. It's not his idea. He just said he'd pay for it.
0: Right. Hey, Rosa?
5: Mm-hmm.
0: You know, you're 18. Sometimes you do stuff when you're 18 that you regret later on, and this may be one of them. But if you want to do it, do it. You can always take it out.
1: Yeah, it's not like tattooing your face. Don't do that.
2: You know, we've seen scarring that permanently...
0: Yeah, with your history.
2: Yeah.
1: Does it mess up the sensitivity?
2: It can mess up all kinds of things.
1: Oh, Rosa, you don't want that.
0: Plus, the other part of Joe's argument is for guys, nipples are sort of, I don't know, superfluous.
2: Yeah,
0: there's nothing, they don't do anything. A woman theoretically has to use them as a part at a certain point in her childbearing years, right?
1: Yeah. I have a friend, my friend Brian says that his, my friend in New York, Brian, not my friend, my friend in LA, Brian, I hope he's not listening, thinking, what? But I have a friend in New York who says that his nipples are like a girl's nipples, like a chicken touching nipples,
2: Adam.
1: And he freaks out.
2: That's Adam.
0: I like it. I have sensitive nipples.
1: No, but this guy freaks out.
2: Oh, what do you mean freak out?
1: Seriously, it's like a woman's nipples. Like, it's really sexual.
0: I like a little nipple play myself.
2: You're not that bad, are you?
0: But I have those huge areolas, those big saucer-sized areolas.
1: Big silver dogs. He said women touch his nipples, and he just boing. He said it's just like a woman's nipples.
0: There's a handful of women who have almost no sensation in their nipples, and there's a handful of guys who have a lot of sensation. I wonder if God didn't just switch the nipples on a few people.
2: Just misplaced them?
0: Yeah, right. This batch of chick nipples got put on this guy by mistake and vice versa. I think that may have gone
1: on. That's very possible. Have you ever seen a dude like with no shirt on who's got really big nipples and it like looks really creepy?
0: Yeah,
1: you know, like a guy at the beach or something. Like, yo, dude, what's up there?
0: Scary part's when you get turned on. Josh?
6: Hey, Dr. Drew Adam.
0: Yeah. Hey, and Joe Rogan.
6: How's it going, Joe?
1: What's going on, man?
6: Joe from News Radio, right?
1: That's me, dude.
6: Excellent. Got a question for you. Actually looking for a little direction. Been dating a girl just a few times. And kind of strange when we're dating. I guess we're going out, and she's made it very obvious, very apparent that she doesn't want to be touched. And listening from the show a lot, you know, I suspected some sort of sexual abuse or something. So anyway, it continued, just thought no big deal, and took her out a couple more times. And finally, it kind of came out that she's been, how did she put it? She's been raped and molested by guys.
2: How did she put that?
0: Cornhole fire.
1: She put it in a poem.
0: Yeah.
6: It wasn't wasn't poem form.
0: Don't you hate that part of the date? I mean, that part of the relationship, we've all had them, you know, stuff's going great. You guys think you're hitting it off. You're on your like, fifth date, and all of a sudden she gives you that...
6: drops the bomb.
0: Yeah, listen, I think you should know something. You almost want to just plug your ears and go running out because you're thinking this cannot... Whatever it is, it's not good. But,
6: yeah.
0: All right, so she told you that. Now, how many dates have you been on with her?
6: Three.
0: Yeah, and have you kissed her?
6: No, that's another problem, and I think that's... obviously tied to the...
2: Well, she won't let she won't let you touch her, you said.
1: Why does she want to go out, though?
6: Well, I don't know. I guess my question would be, you know, because I haven't dated a lot of girls in the past that have had this problem.
2: Have you dated a lot of girls at all?
6: Yeah. Well...
0: No.
2: Yeah.
0: Well, you would call it dating, but we wouldn't call it dating.
6: Yeah, exactly.
1: Are you a virgin, dude?
6: I don't know.
1: Honestly, are you a virgin?
6: No, I'm not.
1: No?
0: But almost, right?
6: Do I have that? Tone that you're looking for on the?
0: Well, no. You know what you're doing is you're sort of hanging around a dry well, hoping that something's going to happen, and that's a slightly desperate move for a guy.
6: Well, it's been three dates, and I haven't really pressured it because she's kind of set it up as, hey, I don't really feel comfortable with that. I mean, it's not that she doesn't want to be touched at all; she just feels uncomfortable.
0: Is she good looking?
2: Oh, yeah.
6: Oh, yeah, very, very good looking.
0: There you go. That's what I love about guys, too. They're a little weighted out.
6: Well, my question being,
2: this is one of those guys that spins webs about it. I got a million thoughts about this one, how to make it work, and why I'm hanging out.
0: You putting a plan together, Josh?
6: No, I'm looking for direction from you guys.
0: Okay.
1: Well, do you guys have fun other than the no kissing part?
6: Yeah, we have a good time.
1: So why don't you just be friends with her, dude?
6: Well, I mean, that kind of defeats the purpose.
2: Yeah, see, he's you.
0: But what purpose? You're not going to
1: purpose.
0: Here's how old is she, Josh? The purpose. How old is she?
6: She's 24.
2: Oh, my God.
1: And how old are you, dude?
6: I'm 25.
0: He's 25.
6: Here's my question.
0: Yeah.
6: And obviously it's probably going to be hard because I don't know what type of abuse or how long, that kind of stuff. But, I mean, is this something that can be worked through, something that I should give it a chance, or should I run screaming?
0: You should run screaming, but okay, here's the problem. A lot of women that were abused are either hypersexual or shut down. Unfortunately, Josh, I hope you're sitting down. You probably, if she's 24, she probably just finished her hypersexual period and said, no more of that. No more three ways. No more filming it. No more simulated lesbian act. Right. Now I'm shutting down business.
2: Now I got to find a nice guy and not have sex.
0: Right, right. You may be that guy. But here's what you should say to her. I think you should say to her, look, you know, I like you, and I'd like, you know, as long as we're moving forward, that's fine. But if you're not trying and you're not working and we're just at a standstill here, then forget it.
1: Dude, let me ask you a question. On the food chain, are you guys on the same branch?
2: The numbers
6: I would say so.
1: Really? So you're a good-looking dude.
6: Well, I don't know. I mean,
1: come on.
6: I do okay.
1: Dude, nobody knows you. You're on the radio. Seriously, you good looking, dude?
2: Numbers talk.
1: Are you as good looking as she is a good looking woman?
6: I'd probably be stepping up maybe a couple rungs in the looks department, maybe.
0: Right.
1: Because otherwise you wouldn't really be chasing this.
6: Yeah, right. Probably not. But
0: yes, Joe is right. It's good to step up 1 to 1.5 rungs, but if you step up like 3 rungs, then you just become a whipping
1: unless
0: boy.
1: You're a producer.
0: Right. Well, no, that hires your rung.
1: You're allowed to step 10 rungs.
2: No, but he's already up the rungs. Oh. You see?
0: So you can get away with it because you're a producer.
1: Ah, I see.
0: That factors in.
2: Give the lecture, please.
0: Okay.
1: I understand. I see. You don't have to do the math.
0: Yes.
1: I understand.
0: All right, so Josh?
1: Flee.
2: No, yeah, I'm not saying flee, but be honest with yourself. You really are just after having sex with this girl. And if that is your goal, then be honest. That's what you're trying to do with this poor woman. And it's not going to be a gratifying situation. You're probably going to get dragged in more than you wish you had. She doesn't know where she's at in relationship. She's not clearly into something with you. It's going to be very confusing, very tumultuous. If you're up for that, it's going to feel rather empty and desperate, even now we hear that.
0: And as we know from doing this show, that what you want may just be the first step in a hellish journey.
2: Yeah, right.
0: I mean, this is a woman with a lot of issues. And
2: now, should you abandon her? No. But as Joe said, you can be her friend.
0: Right.
2: That's fine. But look, you've got your own agenda going here, and it's about having
1: sex. But you know what happens. If he is a friend, she's going to warm up again like a year later while he's got a girlfriend. Then she's going to kick back in. And
0: right.
1: And he missed the boat, and he's mad at you.
0: All right. But you know, she was screwing like a banshee just 6 months earlier and decided no more.
1: Is that the case with all of them, or some of them shut down from the get-go?
2: Some of them shut down.
0: Some shut down at the beginning, and then they hit a phase. There's usually a crazy
1: sexual
0: phase.
1: Well, he seems like a nice guy, so let's hope that she never went through that phase.
2: The ones that shut down from the get-go usually only have it in for guys that are a-holes.
0: All right. Let's take a break. Joe Rogan is here. We'll be back.
7: Hello. This is your radio. Loveline will be right back.
0: Loveline, everybody. I'm Adam. That's Drew over there. Joe Rogan is our guest tonight.
1: Yo.
0: You can find Joe tomorrow night at 8 o'clock on NBC with his new show, Fear Factor. I knew it would come to me eventually. All right. We ready to go and take some more calls?
2: Let's do this. Mentioning Fear Factor. Let's do that.
0: All right. Let's talk to Tony. Tony?
8: Yes.
0: What's up?
8: Dr. Drew, Adam Carolla, you guys are the...
1: Oh, whoa. Well, not allowed to say that, sir.
2: Oh, Tony. Right, are you still there, Tony?
0: I'm going to put him on hold for a second. Actually, we have the world's dumbest callers. I've said it many times.
2: Well, at least he was complimentary.
0: Yeah. That's true. Yeah. Josh?
9: Yeah.
0: You're 19?
9: Yeah.
0: What's up?
9: Me and my girlfriend have been pretty intimate for a while now, and we're not having sex or anything, but we'll, like, dry hump and things.
0: Sure.
9: And I've never ejaculated.
1: Dude, are you hiding in a closet right now?
9: No, in my bedroom.
2: Dude, you're 19?
9: Yeah.
0: You're living at home?
9: Yeah, kind of pathetic, but
0: okay.
9: Whatever.
0: That's all right.
1: It's better than 39.
9: Yeah, I'm sorry?
1: Better than 39, I said.
9: Yeah.
1: 19's not bad. All right.
9: Yeah, but I was wondering, even though I don't ejaculate, I still have the pre-cum issue.
1: Yeah.
9: I don't know the technical term, but...
2: Pre-cum?
1: Yeah,
9: okay. And I was wondering, what are the chances of impregnating her?
2: Without putting your penis in her vagina?
9: Kind of, about, like, a quarter of an inch, not even that much.
0: So you're halfway in it?
9: No.
1: You just putting in a little bit?
0: That was a little small penis
9: I'm like
0: humor
9: a
0: there.
9: I'm 40th in her, okay, man?
0: Oh, sorry, brother.
9: Yeah, there you go.
0: You're going to
2: perk
0: up.
2: The tip part is the working end, the business end, right?
1: Yeah.
9: Right.
0: Yeah, it's just
2: so
0: like
2: unless you're backing in.
1: You have to dunk your balls in there, and that's safe. That's
2: yeah.
1: the move.
2: I mean, the pre-cum gets in the vagina, that's it. Boy, that's a possible pregnancy. So if that happens, you should be taking the morning after pill.
9: Okay, and...
2: By the way, let me stop for a second.
9: All right.
2: The president of the ACOG, the American Academy of Obstetrics and Gynecology, finally has come forward and said that all women of childbearing age should have a prescription for the emergency contraception on hand in their
1: house.
0: Really? Wow, yeah. That's sweet.
2: Yeah. Damn it, that is the way to prevent pregnancy, unwanted pregnancy, the way to prevent abortion. It's not an abortion pill. We're not talking about RU486. They're also suggesting that it be over the counter throughout the country. ACOG.
0: Well, listen, this, by the way, now hold on a second. I got to go on a mini rant here. I was watching one of my heroes, Dr. Kevorkian, on 60 Minutes tonight. I think it was a repeat, but there's some poor guy's got some palsy and he's spastic and he's swimming in his own. Not Kevorkian, no. The guy he kills. Yeah. You know, he's swimming in his own saliva each time he tries to talk and breathe and stuff, and this guy gives him a shot of something, and we got to lock this 71-year-old guy up. And I just thought, here's all I want to say. There's certain things you have to know are going to be gone in 50 years.
2: Yeah.
0: Such as, it's almost like, it was so, like, separate drinking fountains for blacks.
2: Hey.
0: And all that kind of stuff,
2: people.
0: That Jim Crow stuff. You had to know that, how long is this going to last? Are we really going to stick with this as a nation? Yeah. And I got to believe that stuff like this morning after pill and you needing a prescription to get it and it being outlawed in certain places or certain places not carrying them, it's all going to be gone within the next 5 years.
2: I'm sure. You know what?
0: Although I said that about weed in 79. Yeah. And I'm still wrong.
2: I think you're more likely to see euthanasia than blanket availability of the emergency contraception.
0: Really?
2: You saw the resistance, the crazy thinking that goes into that.
0: Well, that's from crazy right-to-life bitches who, you know, need a good screwing.
2: Well,
0: and by the way, whatever happened to that? Remember when guys used to do that? There was some chick who was real bitchy, and you'd go, she needs a good screwing. Right. I like that. Like,
1: Dom Herrera does a great joke about that, about fixing her.
0: Yeah, guys used to do that. You know what would fix her? No, not therapy, Bob. A good banging.
1: Yeah.
0: A good banging.
1: Dom Herrera does a really good
2: man of full, clear understanding
1: that.
2: Of women. Go ahead. What is the joke?
1: Oh, I can't remember how it goes, but that's somewhere along the lines of one of his dumb friends going, you know what she needs? She just needs a good stabbing. You know, one of those things. Like, she was, like, thanking the guy, like, all along. You know, I thought that I needed to go to school and get an education. Really, all I needed to get, you know, banged really hard. Now
0: turns
1: I feel
0: out,
1: terrific.
0: Right.
1: I'm very successful now. I'm a lawyer.
0: Sure.
2: All my anxieties are gone.
0: I had people tell me I needed a 12-step program. I'm turning one good pork in. That's all I needed. All right, so
1: abortion thing's a very tricky thing. I think the way to get George Bush to approve abortion is to get his drunk daughter pregnant, and I think that's a good move because I think she's probably pretty easy.
0: Yeah,
1: if
0: Joe,
1: we could get like a big black guy to do it, I think he would change right away. I've been promoting this for a couple of months now,
0: right?
1: Because I know she's a drunk. And
0: bring
1: she
0: it
1: likes
0: close to home.
1: I think we could do it. I think we could pull it together.
0: Who are you thinking? Like an Arsenio type or Sinbad?
1: Yeah, Noel Sinbad's. No, he's terrible.
2: Shaq.
1: He's not funny.
0: Shaq type.
1: Yeah, like a Shaq guy. Yeah.
0: Like,
1: you know who's the guy? Who's the guy that plays for Philly that barely speaks English?
0: Oh,
2: Matumbo?
1: Yes.
0: Yeah,
1: that guy. Get that guy to do it. Or, you know, like Mike Tyson. Mike Tyson would be an excellent candidate.
0: Right.
1: You know.
0: So he gets
1: or Vander Holyfield. He likes to, you know,
0: he's got a
1: women.
0: Few. Right.
1: Yeah. And then, you know.
2: He likes to.
1: He does.
0: Well, there's two things he loves.
1: In wedlock, out of wedlock, whatever.
0: He loves Jesus and he loves banging chicks other than his wife.
1: He does like that. He does like that.
0: All right.
2: Men are just beautiful instruments, aren't they?
0: Josh, yeah.
1: See how we went from pre-cum to that?
2: Instruments of grace and God. Yes, Josh, what's going on?
9: Yeah,
1: sorry, dude.
2: So Josh was the dry hump pregnancy risk. And you're not really dry humping when your penis goes in the vagina, okay? That's not dry humping anymore. I don't care if it's a quarter
0: it's
2: inch.
0: It's my kind of dry
2: I don't
0: humping.
2: Care if it's a centimeter.
9: Okay.
2: You're in.
9: Okay. And I have a question. I've heard that there's only like 3 or 4 days where a girl can get pregnant during the month.
2: Yes, the problem is you don't know when those 3 days are.
9: I don't. This is the day of the end of her period.
2: You don't know when those 3 days are.
0: No,
2: unlikely.
0: It is less likely during that time.
2: Certainly very less, very much less likely, but you really don't know.
0: Why aren't you having sex, Josh?
9: I heard you guys talking about this, like, I don't know, a couple weeks ago, but I'm a really, really bad Christian.
0: No kidding.
9: So I find, you know, like loopholes and stuff, like don't break the cherry and do it in the butt kind of stuff.
1: Oh, oh dude.
0: Not,
1: hey.
0: Hold on. You're not.
1: Are you really? You're doing it in the butt?
9: No, I haven't done that yet.
2: He's aiming for that.
1: That's right, next step.
0: You got to have
1: lube it up with the quarter inch and then.
9: Program.
2: Oh, wow. Boy.
9: Yeah.
2: Why don't you just prepare for sex and, you know, acknowledge what you're actually doing here?
0: Yeah, why are you a Christian? Are you a Christian because you believe in it, or is it the way you were raised?
9: I'm a really horny Christian, basically. I still believe in it, but
0: you really believe that you're not supposed to be horny? That's ridiculous. Come on, isn't it ridiculous? Can't you believe in God and still have some sex?

0: mostly.
1: All right. Hey, Josh.
2: Yeah.
1: Let me tell you, God does not like sinners, but you know what he hates? He hates retards.
3: And people and lie to themselves.
1: You're a retard, and
0: bro,
1: you're lying to yourself.
0: Just have some sex,
1: please. I'll tell you the problem with religion in a nutshell. Here's a guy, Josh. He's trying to stick close to his faith, yet he's got a boner the size of Montana. So what's he do? Well, he doesn't have a condom, and she's not on the pill, and there's no birth control to be found because they're good religious
3: they're
1: people.
3: They're not having sex.
1: Meanwhile, he's putting the business end of his penis in her, and she will then get pregnant because of his religion, essentially.
0: If he has to marry her.
1: A good atheist would say, hey, look, we're getting it on. Let's go get some condoms and do it. All right.
0: Even an agnostic.
1: Tony, that's right.
4: What's up?
1: You're 25. What's up?
4: My question was for Joe, actually.
1: That's right. No more cussing, though, right?
4: Right. In relation to the show, Fear Factor, cool show. Want to know how you guys audition people to get on the show.
0: Well, I didn't have any part in it, but there's a very thorough psychological examination, a physical examination they had to go through. They set up stands at, like, concerts and stuff, asking people if they want to be on the show.
3: I would love to see the psychological profiles they do.
0: A lot of people got booted.
3: I know.
4: I'm not surprised.
3: But they went through all this in Big Brother, too, and it's like...
0: It
3: screens for, like, overtly unstable people.
0: Yeah, well, anyone who wants to be on a show like this is unstable.
1: Yeah, you're getting buried in rats.
0: They're all attention freaks. You know?
1: Right.
0: There's three types of people doing a show. There's either the serious attention freaks, or there was a couple of people who were, like, the ones that were my favorite, where people were like, man, my life is boring, and I'm always shy, and I just want to do something crazy. And they were, like, you were rooting for them, because they were the ones who were the most scared. And then the other people were like, dude, I just want to win 50 grand. Like, what do I got to do?
1: So, Tony, you going to try it?
4: Oh, I would love to.
0: Well, we filmed all these nine, and that's it for this season. But if they do it again, you'll be able to...
3: Tony's calling from Culver City. I think what he's angling for is to come down here and sign up with Joe tonight.
0: And jump off the roof onto a hay bale.
1: You know what's great about guys who watch TV, too? They figure the host is also the executive producer and the writer and the network.
3: Network executive,
0: Dude, hook me up.
1: Right. Yeah, that's great. Yeah. Well, you want to host Jeopardy while you're at it?
0: Yeah, you're in, man. You're in. Can't you help me?
1: You know, it's weird. I was just thinking about, though, like, when we grew up, we were watching TV. It was like, there was no normal people on TV. It was like sitcoms.
3: Right.
1: You weren't going to be on Maude or The Jeffersons or Wonder Woman. You knew it. But, I mean, now, if you're watching TV and you're watching all of this reality-based stuff, and, you know, you can't quite do the math. You don't know that they, you know, have to turn down 2 million applicants to get on Survivor or whatever. But you're sitting there and you're watching Road Rules and you're watching all these shows and you're going, hey, I'm going to give it a shot. Like, I'm going to get on. I'm going
3: to
1: do it.
3: Also, the stuff we used to get about, like, for instance, MTV. It's like, hey, well, what's going on over there?
1: You know, it was great. Yeah, people, when we were on MTV, people would be like, hey, you know what you guys need? You need me as like a third host. Yeah. You know why? Well, I haven't really been around, but I'll tell you, I'm funny. My friends love me. The guys I work with at the mill.
3: And I got a few notes for you guys.
1: And I got some ideas, man.
0: Yeah, your show's good, but what you need to do is this. Oh,
1: right.
0: Yeah.
1: Right. Thanks. But also they think, like, we're going to go into MTV and go, hey, there's this guy, Stu. What's your last? Stu Abramowitz. I don't know. What have you done? Oh, it's not done anything. No, he works at a mill. But it seems like good people. We're thinking about just putting them on with us.
0: Okay. Well, I think people think if they just ask, you know, you never know. Like, you got to have balls in this business.
1: That's right.
0: You got to ask.
1: All right, we will take ourselves a little break. Joe Rogan is our guest tonight, Fear Factor. We'll be back after this. Everybody, it's Loveline. I'm Adam. That's Drew over there. Joe Rogan has joined us tonight. Fear Factor is the name of his new show, which will be on Monday night. And I was going to say that's tonight for those of you who are hearing it in a day delay, but the show's over if you're hearing it in a day delay, so don't worry about it. You can catch it next Monday, and it's on NBC, 8 o'clock. All right, let's hop back to the phones and speak to Chris, who's 16. Chris?
5: Hey.
1: Hey.
5: What's going on? How are you?
3: Good.
1: Good. How are you?
5: I'm okay.
1: All right. Weird cadence guy. What's up?
5: Not much. I actually have a question for Dr. Drew.
3: Yep.
5: I have hair on my body except for my, like, pubic hair on my balls, and I can't figure out why.

0: neither can my doctor.
1: Pubic hair on your balls?
0: Well, on my like privates, you know, there's nothing there.
1: So around, like on your pelvic area?
0: No, the whole thing, like from like underneath my belly button all the way down.
1: Okay.
2: Say pelvic area again.
1: Yeah, okay, place. Pelvic area. But listen, that he's 16, I'll give him a break.
2: All right.
1: That, the hair there is actually more mediated, as I understand, by the adrenal glands than the testes. Did your puberty come on real late?
0: No, not as I know.
1: When it started, how did it start? Do you remember?
0: Not really.
1: Did you get hair somewhere in particular, or did you?
0: I got hair underneath my arms, and
1: that's where you got it first.
0: Yeah, I just don't have anything down there at all.
1: Do you have any other medical problems?
0: I have a medical problem.
1: Do you have any other medical problems?
0: Oh no, not really.
1: Do you have low blood pressure?
0: No, I have ADD.
1: ADD. You want medication for that?
0: Yeah, well, Wellbutrin.
1: How long have you been on that for?
0: Probably about 6 months.
1: No, so that wouldn't be it.
2: Your doctor doesn't seem to care about this.
0: Not really.
1: I would ask to see an endocrinologist. I really would, because it's part of adrenal function. There's something maybe, because something called congenital. Well,
2: listen, sure. I say enjoy it while you can. That I have a lot of hair down there. It's a nuisance.
0: Yeah, the
2: it gets caught and stuff. Yeah, it smells more. It holds a smell in. Makes your penis look smaller because it's the ground around it is higher now with the pubic patch. I say enjoy it.
0: Stuff. Yeah.
2: Yeah. All right, Chris.
0: I have a comment for you, too. You said that girls couldn't get orgasms very good when they're under the age of 18.
1: That's common, yes.
2: Not normally.
0: Yeah, I have a friend, and she's good for like 4 or 5
1: minutes. Yeah, the multi-orgasmic women usually will come out early. So that like under 5% that will be multi-orgasmic their whole life.
0: Yeah.
1: Or have no problem under the age of 18.
2: And understand, when you listen to the show, we always throw out the low score and the high score. We're talking about everything in
1: between.
2: It's
1: a curve.
2: There are women who are multi-orgasmic, and then there are women who'll never have an orgasm. But what we're talking about is sort of the middle ground, the majority. Let's talk to Ashley, who's 15. Ashley?
3: Yeah.
2: What's up?
3: Not too much.
2: Yeah? Turn your radio down, goofball.
3: Okay, turn it down. Duh.
2: Oh, I forgot about the duh. Hey, do you throw in the doy every once in a while?
4: Doy.
1: Doy.
4: Doy's the best.
2: The duh could be replaced by doy, or sometimes followed with a doy if it was real egregious.
4: You never
2: duh.
4: Hear any of those.
2: Doy.
4: All you hear is the more common dough.
2: Don't. I think it's a Simpson thing. Yeah. Hey, did you guys have friends who would actually beat on themselves, their chests and stuff? Like my friend Ray, when he would do the duh or doy, they'd do that spastic retard beat, like duh, he like pound
4: That's
2: on
4: right.
2: himself.
4: Or That's hit right. themselves in the head.
2: Right. All right, Ashley.
3: Okay.
2: Go ahead.
3: My boyfriend like fingers me and I pee.
5: Mm-hmm. Don't!
1: Do you have an orgasm at that time?
3: No, I'm just about to orgasm.
1: Yeah. Well, he may be just sort of irritating your urethra to the point that it can't hold the urine back any further. It might be you have something called female orgasmic incontinence, which
4: what is that?
1: It's women pee when they have an orgasm.
4: Now, is that what that is? The female ejaculation?
1: No, that's different. That's female
4: different.
1: Ejaculation.
4: What is that?
1: That's female ejaculation.
4: But what is that? What's coming out?
1: The fluid from the glands in that area.
2: Yeah, that's good.
4: And like
2: have
4: a
2: you
4: jet?
2: Had that?
4: No, yeah. I never have.
2: You
4: I've
2: have
4: heard
2: it?
4: Of it. I have a friend who's experiencing that currently, and he's very shocked.
2: Really?
4: Yeah.
2: Not turned on by it?
4: He's not digging it.
2: Yeah, I keep telling Drew that.
4: Yeah.
1: I think guys are mostly impressed when they can do something to him.
4: He said it's
1: like
4: very
1: that.
4: Inconsistent in its taste.
2: Oh, really?
4: Yeah.
1: See, that's the problem. You can't control it. You can't get out of the way.
4: And he doesn't really know exactly what it is, and he's just not sure if he's being urinated on. It's like,
2: is it possible that he gets urine, on Wednesday, and on Thursday gets just the glandular
1: stuff? I
2: suppose
1: that's true, yeah, sure.
2: Hey, Ashley?
3: Yes.
2: Okay, so is he being very vigorous in his finger banging?
3: No, not really.
1: The other thing is you could have a urine infection. The whole area could be irritated. So it would be worth seeing a doctor just to make sure your urine's not infected. And him smashing around down there is a good way to get a urine infection.
2: How old is he?
3: He's 16.
4: Does he have clean nails?
3: Yeah.
2: It's funny. When we hear about a guy finger-banging a 15-year-old and he's 16, we look at it as that he's stolen her vagina and he's joyriding it.
1: Yeah.
2: You know what I mean? You picture him hopping the curb and running over some trash cans in it. Yeah. Going by neighbors with a bat, knocking the mailbox off. Yeah.
1: He's out of control.
2: Well, you don't really know. It really is like a 16-year-old with a vagina. You might as well have the guy just drive a tank or a Humvee for the military or backhoe or something. You know, I mean, he could do damage.
1: Yep.
2: He does not know his way around that. He's joyriding. Vanessa?
5: Yeah.
2: You're 16.
5: Yeah.
2: What's up?
5: Well, in January, I had a boyfriend that I was going out with for a few weeks. And, you know, I had sex with him a few times. And I still, you know, I felt like I was in love with him. I don't know if I really was or not. But he ended up dumping me. And I went through a whole stage of, like, depression and all of that, and then I thought I was over it, but I still have feelings for him.
1: How long ago did this all happen?
2: January.
1: The breakup?
5: Yeah. So and I see him around town and stuff, and, you know, it still hurts that I'm not with him because I felt so strongly about him.
2: He doesn't go to school with you?
5: No, he's 20.
2: Ooh. New. Yeah. And when is your birthday?
5: August.
2: You'll be 17?
5: Yeah.
2: All right. And so you're bare, you know, a young 16, and you're banging around with this 20-year-old guy?
5: Yeah.
2: What's up?
5: I don't know. I met him through some friends, and I just...
1: When you're 20, you're going to look back at this guy at this age and go, oh, my God, what a loser this guy is.
2: Yeah, it's a little creepy. What grade are you in?
5: I'm a junior.
2: All right. And what are you going to do? Are you going to graduate and go to college somewhere?
5: I don't really know yet.
2: All right. Well, look, you gave the guy... Did you lose your virginity to him?
5: No.
2: When did you lose your virginity?
5: Last October.
2: All right. And where's that guy?
5: He's in my math class, actually. He doesn't even talk to me.
1: Yeah.
5: It was just...
1: You're getting some bad choices in guys here, Vanessa.
5: Yeah, well...
2: Where's your dad? Where's your dad?
5: At home.
2: Yeah. Is he a good guy?
5: I don't think so.
1: All right. We don't think so either.
2: Yeah, that's all that counts. Why isn't he a good guy?
5: He's always been this real big jerk to me. I don't know.
1: All right. You're choosing other jerks to get along with.
2: Right. The bigger jerk your dad is, the bigger the jerks you choose. Yeah. So
5: he doesn't, you know, I mean, he's trying really hard. I mean,
1: yeah, but you're choosing, realize that you don't have to go after guys that are a-holes like your dad.
2: Right. Nice. And understand that your antenna got bent a long time ago, and that even if your dad is being a good guy now, which is good,
1: yeah, better,
2: it's still going to affect your choices that you make in men.
1: Be careful with guys that you feel you have to go after, that you're really attracted to. Listen to that little instinct you've got in your voice, an internal voice that goes, no, not one of these guys again. Yeah, listen to that. Don't do that.
2: Really?
1: Find somebody that's not quite so exciting.
2: You have one of those at 16?
1: Yeah, you do.
2: I didn't even have an external voice at 16. You have an internal and external?
1: Yeah.
2: All right. No anal voice? I had one of those.
6: Anal whisper.
2: Nina?
7: Yeah.
2: You're 23?
7: Yeah.
2: What's up?
7: I was on birth control for 2 years, and I just got off of birth control about a month ago, and now my period is late. So I'm wondering if that's normal.
1: Takes about 6 months to normalize.
2: There you go. Let's talk to Marie.
8: Hi.
2: 32?
8: Yes.
2: Father on methadone?
8: Well, my father's had a long history with back pain. He's had a surgery on his back.
2: Yeah, we don't trust him.
8: Well,
2: that's junky.
8: I'm the oldest of 11 also.
2: Oof.
8: And the reason why I think it's methadone is because I have a friend who's told me about it. She works in a pharmacy, and also from listening to you, I've learned a lot too. So.
1: All right, so what's the question?
8: Well, he has these big, like quarter-sized purple things on his legs, and he also has some open sores, and they're starting to come all over his body.
1: Huh.
2: Yeah,
8: I have something strange also to say. He was in the bathroom recently. I had him over, and he was, you know, kind of compulsively almost going at these open sores.
1: Right, he's doing speed.
8: Oh, my God.
1: That's what that is, Picker's syndrome, it's called.
8: He tells me this is going to really freak you out. He tells me, and this is so strange, if he keeps, he thinks there's bugs.
1: Yeah, no, he's on stimulants.
2: He's doing speed.
1: He's doing speed.
8: And he thinks he can find a bug inside of
1: the store. I know. They think they have hairs in there. They think they have glass in there, all kinds of stuff. But
8: this is really weird for me.
2: Okay, but hey, listen.
8: It's a red flag for me.
1: It's a picker syndrome. He's on drugs. He needs to be treated. This will not stop without that.
8: He has a doctor who, I guess, has been known to give lots of narcotic.
1: Well, he's getting lots of.
2: He has Elvis's doctor.
8: And my mom.
2: Hey, Marie, listen to me, screwball. You need to go to Al-Anon or Al or whatever.
8: I'm not really having troubles with myself. I'm very stable.
2: This idiot's got 11 kids.
8: I know.
2: Listen, I know as your dad and you love him, but someone should have put a bullet in that MF-er's head after kid number 7.
8: You know, he's losing his mind, I think.
2: Good.
1: Marie, he's on drugs. He needs to be treated for that. He'll need to spend at least 3 months somewhere for this to clear up.
2: God bless Marie, who's 32 and has no idea what's going on with a freaked out drug addict dad. Yeah. All right, we'll be back. Back in a minute. All right, everybody. That's it. Go see our friend tomorrow night, Joe Rogan, on NBC, 8 o'clock. Fear Factor's the name of the show. Joe?
4: Catch it before it's canceled.
2: No.
4: You never know.
2: Big hit. I smell a hit.
4: One or the other.
2: Well, the thing about Joe is he just do stand-up and then do another show.
1: Do another hit?
2: Right. Thanks for coming in, Joe.
4: Thanks for having me, guys. Always a pleasure.
2: Good to see you, and we'll see you again soon. Until next time, this is Adam Carolla for Dr. Drew saying mahalo.
6: No, I drink alcohol.
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11: Hey.
2: Good to see you, baby doll.
11: Good to see you, too.
2: Sarah, of course, you know from Lesson Perfect, ABC, 9:30 on Friday nights. Part of TGIF lineup.
11: Yeah, there's a new TGIF this year on ABC.
2: I'm telling you, I go way back with the TGIF.
11: What do you think of when you think of TGIF?
2: I think of Patrick Duffy.
12: I think it's the Teenage Witch.
11: Oh, see, I think of Balky.
2: Oh,
11: remember Balky?
2: Oh.
11: Yeah, that's what I think of.
2: Cut so deep though, because that used to be on Friday nights, and I was in my crappy one bedroom apartment with my 3 roommates, and it would be a Friday night. And I was making $8 an hour, and I had my crappy pickup truck, and I'd just sit there all alone, just crying into my beer.
12: What was the actor's name?
11: Bronson Pinchot.
12: And we ended up on Hollywood Squares with him, remember?
2: Oh, yes, we did.
12: Isn't that funny?
2: I forgot about that. Yeah,
11: well, it's a whole new TGIF now.
2: I didn't think of that. I didn't think of that as TGIF back then.
11: See, that was the TGIF when I was a little girl.
2: But did they advertise it as TGIF, or wasn't it, this is what's on Friday night? Like, they didn't do the whole, here's, I remember when Step by Step got going with that. I used to watch that, too.
11: No, Full House. It's like, it goes back to, like, beginning Full House days.
2: And they would say big TGIF promotions back in 1986. You know what I'm saying?
12: I mean, yes.
2: Okay. All right. Good. So I'm just saying, yes. Technically you're right. It was Friday night programming. I just
12: didn't
2: go by TGIF. Yeah.
11: Maybe not. Maybe you're right.
2: All right. Well, the point is there's a new TGIF and sheriff in town. Oh, that's a good promo.
11: Oh, that's a good one.
2: I'm
11: going to take that back to my peeps at ABC and see what they think about that one.
2: Please bring that one back. And its name is Lesson Perfect. Or his name. No, her name is Sarah. Okay, wait a minute.
12: TGIF and fun. TGIF and good time. It'll be a whole range of things.
11: This kind of goes against the whole ABC thing.
2: I don't know.
12: Disney.
11: Sort of
12: they'll go with it.
2: Kids are getting edgy these days. You got to know how to talk to them. I was noticing Sarah's rock the vote button, and I was thinking. And I'm down with rocking the vote, but now I'm seeing all these posters that say like vote or die.
12: That's a
6: and it's like 50 Cent and you know, Justin Timberlake, and all of a sudden they look angry. And first off, I think, what are you pussies angry about? Number one. Number two, what are you trying to intimidate me into voting? Like, oh, look at Justin. He looks very somber about the whole political situation. He says, vote or die. And I think, I don't know, am I an idiot for being angry at this stuff?
12: No.
6: Sarah, stop me.
11: No, I think I don't want you to waste your energy on the vote or die. I think they're just

0: across as, you know, as much as they possibly can, especially in this year.
1: Here's where I get the feeling. I really do get the feeling that the celebrities don't know what the F is going on, TGIF and what's going on.
2: They had extensive training in political science.
1: Sure,
2: and
1: Justin
2: philosophy.
1: Timberlake. First off,
2: extensive training.
1: He grew up in Florida, so it means he knows nothing. Okay, then he spent all his impressionable years over at Mickey's house, and then he was in a boy band, and about one time he banged a chick who was a poli-sci major over to junior college. That's about as close as he got that in education.
2: He was a political science major like 3 years after the fact, so it's...
1: Right. So, okay, so what's he know about voting, and why am I being intimidated, and what's he so angry for?
0: Maybe you should look within yourself. Why are you being intimidated by Justin Timberlake?
1: I just see that he's got the puss on, he's looking angry, and then 50 Cent's in a bad mood about the voting, and then everyone's, like, looking down, and got their hands in their pocket, and they're trying to, like, sort of cool you into voting. I don't want to be cooled into voting.
0: Well, are you registered to vote?
1: No.
0: No.
1: I don't care. Look, here's the thing. First off, Bush hasn't even been in the White House for a year. He's hitting
0: the
1: stump.
0: He's on the ranch.
1: Here's what goes on, by the way. First off, why are the Democrats and the young Democrats, especially the Hollywood community, they get so melodramatic about the whole thing? It's like, oh my God, if Bush wins, I'm going to leave town. I mean, it's going to ruin it. He's just going to ruin it. Yeah, you say that every year. Every year, a guy comes in and nothing changes. You get a bigger paycheck. You buy a bigger house in Malibu. What's the big deal, really? And I would take it further. I bet you wouldn't know. I bet you wouldn't know. I bet a lot of these loudmouth Hollywood types would have no idea if there's a Democrat or a Republican in the office 2 years after the election if we just kept them in a box and somehow shielded them from that actual piece of information. Yeah. Then you put a gun to their head and you said, who won? Tell us the big difference, smartass. They'd never know, and they'd never take that bet.
0: You are so angry.
1: I am. I'm heading to ask full of everybody and their retarded opinions. I don't even think we need a president. I don't... Bush hasn't been in the White House in a year. He's all over the place. He's not doing anything.
2: Stumping.
1: I don't know who's running things. I get the feeling like it's just up and running.
0: Well, that's the point. People want someone in the office who's actually doing something, and I think that's why this year everyone is being so political, is because they feel like nothing has been done, maybe.
1: Yeah, I know. And there's that fantasy that, you know, Kerry's going to get in there and somehow our lives are going to be different. They're not. It's not going to change a thing. He's not going to do anything. He would have done it by now if he was going to do something. He really would have. What's he going to do? You'll never know. I guarantee you'll never know.
0: That's not true. There are so many issues
1: it was such
0: right
1: a Shangri-La.
0: So
1: well,
0: come
1: when Clinton
0: on,
1: was in there, it was Shangri-La. When Carter was in there, the streets of gold were paved with gold. Please. You don't even know. You can't even tell the difference. You really can't. It's a cyclical thing. There's good economic times. There's bad economic times. Everyone wants to pin it on the Republicans or the Democrats. Even if a Republican is in office, they go, well, it was a prior Democratic administration that paved the way for it. Oh, please. It's just everything's sort of cyclical. Just take care of your goddamn family and shut up. That's all I want everyone to do. Go out and vote. Do whatever you want. Oh, by the way, do we need... We got 150 million people who could... are voting age. Maybe 200 million people. We can't let 5 million people settle it? We need all 200 million to do it? Really? 200 million people got to vote? You can't let 5 million people? You know what I'm saying?
2: Founding fathers were very afraid of that, you know.
1: They were. They were scared.
2: They did not want
1: what do you think,
2: voting.
1: Sarah?
0: You know what? I think that... being an American citizen, you have the right, and it's a privilege, and you should go vote. And if you don't vote, then you can't complain about it.
1: I never complain.
2: it was actually Andrew Jackson that brought us democracy, a version of it that we know of today.
1: Well, what would you be okay with 10 million people voting? Do we need 80 million people voting?
0: No, I think as many people that live here that can get out and vote, I think it's really important because it represents a really huge cross-section
1: of the country.
0: Well,
1: let me ask you this. Let me tell you this. NASCAR. It's the number one TV show. You know what I'm saying? People are idiots. You know what I'm saying? NASCAR, number one. Retards. You understand? You want all the NASCAR guys voting?
0: I have no comment on that.
1: You don't want them voting, do you? Think of all... Drive up and down the street, look around, see all the people you don't want voting. You see what I mean? One idiot throwing their vote away nullifies yours. One drunken NASCAR fan nullifies yours. Do you understand that? You're begging the guy to go out and vote. You're going to vote for Kerry. One drunken NASCAR guy. He's going to be draped in the Confederate flag. He's going to be wearing the Richard Petty wraparound sunglasses, and he's going to drag his drunken ass, drunk on grain alcohol, and he's going to cast that vote for Bush, and you're going to be canceled out. Do you want him to vote?
2: That's what she does. She wants the system to work. She wants the system
1: all right,
2: to work.
1: Come all right. There's a lot Relax. More dumb people than there are smart people. And those MTV retards, really? You want them voting too?
0: Absolutely. I want everybody to get out and vote if they have an opinion. I want everyone to be as informed as they possibly can be and go pull down that lever.
1: I don't trust this country. I don't trust a lot of people. I think a lot of the idiots people who watch MTV are idiots, and the NASCAR guys are idiots.
2: We love our callers, though, and you're not going to talk to them.
1: Oh,
2: tonight.
1: Yeah?
2: You're not going to talk
1: to them. You don't
2: think
1: I'm?
2: I know, sir.
1: You
2: so
1: want to try to
2: make
1: stop
2: sure,
1: me?
2: I'm going to lay
1: you
2: down
1: try,
2: on
1: I'll
2: computer.
1: Go to the phones. I'll go to the phones. I'll go to the phones. There. Pow. There you go. Marie?
3: Yes?
1: You're 28?
3: Yes.
1: Yeah, Drew wanted me to talk more about voting and yell at Sarah Rue more. But I said, no, I'm going to the phones. How do you like me now, Drew?
2: I'm disgusted.
1: You want keep talking. I'll go to another call. All right.
2: Don't finish this call first.
1: Marie? Oh, yeah? Well, now I'm going to finish with this call.
3: Okay,
1: so what do you think of that?
3: Wonderful.
1: Thinks he can fool me. You can't manipulate me.
2: I know. I'm sorry. I beg your pardon. That I could even think that way is just shocking. Just embarrassment. I'm sorry. I'm ashamed.
1: Marie?
3: Yes?
1: Drew thinks he can move me around. Go ahead.
3: Okay. My problem is my husband doesn't really want to have sex nearly as often as I do. Not nearly as often.
2: And what do you want?
3: It's such a long story. When it started out, it was, hot and heavy all the time. Kind of expect things to drop off a bit after you start dating. We got married pretty quickly. And
1: I love everyone's got such a rap that you can't ask them a question.
2: I know they've got the story that they got to have you here.
1: Yeah, it's, my husband he dropped off. He dropped off there.
2: So how much do you want to have sex?
1: I was 1969. My parents came here from Geneva, Switzerland.
2: I was a product of normal spontaneous vaginal delivery.
1: Marie, how often do you want it a week?
3: Ideally, five times.
2: Okay. And what does he want?
3: Like once every 2 weeks.
1: Ooh.
2: Well, maybe you're kind of pushing him away a little bit.
1: You're fat. Drew, please. Are you freaking him out?
3: No.
2: Okay.
3: I don't know. I don't know what the deal is. And I'm almost always initiating it too. Always.
1: Yeah, but that
2: freaks some guys out. It turns their volume down a little.
1: Well,
2: bit.
1: here's what can happen. This weird cycle. It actually works the exact same with men as it does with women, is one becomes the aggressor, usually the guy. The other becomes the one who's saying, I'm not really feeling it right now. And then all of a sudden, you just take on that role. Like, the person's coming down the hall. Guy's wearing a towel. He's kicked his slippers off. I got to avoid. You don't even know what you're avoiding anymore. This could be what he's doing.
2: But, Marie, is there anything else we need to know about you and your sex drive? Are you bipolar?
3: No.
2: Were you sexually abused growing up?
3: No.
2: Okay, so this is just your engine.
3: This is just how I've always been. I've always just been really horny all the time.
2: Okay, and you don't stray or don't have chaos in your relationships or anything like that.
3: Oh, relationship. Well, other than that, is really great. He's wonderful.
1: All right, is he doing drugs or anything?
3: No. He's a straight guy.
1: Tired, depressed.
2: Medication.
3: Nope, none of it.
2: Is he exercising regularly?
3: I guess not, but he does physical labor, so kind of.
0: Maybe he's just tired.
1: Yeah. What's he do for a living?
3: He is a general contractor. He runs his own business.
1: Mm. Yeah, that's stressful. That's tiring.
3: It is stressful, but I'm supposed to be the anti-stress. Do you know what I mean?
1: Yeah.
3: I'm supposed to,
2: relieve
3: that's
2: the stress.
3: That's what I'm here for. Exactly. Yeah.
1: Well, how about you give
3: like
1: a nice...
3: I've backed off, for a while I was really, pretty pushy about it, and then I realized this was just worsening it. So I totally back off, but if I totally back off, I'm seriously not getting laid at all.
1: Mm-hmm.
3: So what do I do?
1: All right, is anything wrong with you?
2: Yeah, I get a little more energy here than just sex drive.
3: Sorry?
1: A little bit.
2: Marie, tell us more about yourself. Is there anything else that would sort of be behind your sex drive, creating that intense need?
3: I don't think so.
4: No,
3: I mean,
4: never got abused. Nothing.
2: No physical abuse, huh?
3: No, none.
4: All right. All right, you got one of those motors. Energy, okay. You got one of those motors on you.
2: All right. Yeah. You know, I personally think the guy just has to, like, you yell at the women just to hold still. The guy's got to kind of double down here.
4: Will you let him, can he watch a little porno?
3: Yeah, you know, he's not really into it so much. Ooh. Like, I'm kind of into porn, and I've, like, you know, he's pretty shy about his sexuality anyway. So it's kind of hard to get it out, because I've asked him, you know, like, what turns you on, blah, blah, blah, and he's never really very clear about it with me.
4: All right. Well, Drew is a man of exquisite passion, can find no common ground with this man.
2: Couldn't hang.
4: You guys have nothing. If you guys, like, were sitting next to each other and playing, he was like, hi, how you doing, Mac? You'd be like, you couldn't even talk, right?
3: Right.
4: turn his nose up at him. Turn his sack up. Huh. Yeah. Hopefully, not wanting to make contact with him. Like if he handed you the nuts,
2: might
4: you would
2: catch this.
4: You'd wipe down the container.
2: It could be contagious.
4: Yeah.
2: I think he needs to step up a little bit. I think she'd probably be good with once or twice a week.
4: Yeah. And I don't know how she conveys this to him though. Yeah. Sarah, how would you convey this to him? Come on, baby doll.
0: This is awkward since my husband's actually in the studio.
2: Oh, he really is?
0: Yeah.
2: Oh. Let's bring him in here and talk to him about it.
0: No. You know, I think that, you know, look, it's always cyclical. I think that your sex life it goes crazy and then you sort of have down periods. And I think maybe they're just hitting sort of a down time in their sex life. And maybe if she just...
4: Downtime. Man of passion has released there.
2: Downtime lasts
4: there.
2: Weeks. It doesn't last years.
4: Well, here's the other thing, too. That's true. Her cadence... People have a cadence. Her cadence is fast, and his cadence is slow. Yeah. And all, you know, abuse, trauma, drug use, morbid obesity, and all that stuff aside, that's the cadence. He's twice a month.
2: Yep.
4: She's 25 times a month.
0: Yeah. So maybe she needs to figure out a way to take care of herself.
4: They're gonna need. It doesn't work for women though. They need the contact. Unfortunately, they're gonna need to meet.
2: Adam has a personal story.
4: They're gonna need to meet somewhere about 8 times a month, maybe 10 times a month.
2: Well, no, I think he could get by with 8 easily, even 6 to 8.
4: Yeah, he's at 2 or 3. Maybe
2: two
4: he
2: a
4: need,
2: month.
4: He's at 2 a month. He needs to get up to around 6 or 8 a month.
2: He needs That's to understand all. It's important.
0: Can I make a crazy suggestion?
4: Mm-hmm. Sure.
0: Maybe she should rent kind of like a little motel room. Because sometimes it's nice to sort of get out of, like, your bedroom where maybe there's been tension.
2: You're thinking like a woman. You're thinking like a woman. That from...
4: Guy, don't... Nah,
2: guys,
4: nothing.
2: It's good.
0: I think that men relax when they're out of the home and they're sort of away from...
2: No. This isn't a stress thing, I don't think. It's not that. He'd be having erectile problems, things like that, if it was really stress about the home.
0: Oh.
4: Yeah.
0: Okay.
4: Yeah, no, it's true. Plus, if a chick was hot, I'd nail her in, like, Dahmer's apartment.
2: Yeah. No, guys.
4: Just bend her over one of those freezers with the heads in it and just go at it.
2: Yeah, I'm afraid that's...
4: Yeah, we don't need to go anywhere.
2: Did you hear what he said? Dahmer's apartment. Yeah.
0: Gotcha.
2: Yeah,
4: we don't need to go anywhere. That's how it is with women, though. Women, you need the bath. You need to be swept away. You need a little romance.
2: There's all this great functional MRI stuff coming out now about how much of the women's brain is used in their sexuality and how the drive centers don't hook in naturally with it. Men, visual... Appetite, drive, all happen spontaneously without any other input from any cortical function. It's all very,
0: always,
2: very primitive.
0: Every man.
2: Yeah. No variation
0: so
2: on that.
4: Well, except for Andy Dick.
2: Except for Andy Dick, he's destroyed some of those areas.
4: It's different. And then
2: men do not come in a variety. That's the thing about men. I mean, there's this little slight, subtle variation, but if you scratch it all away.
4: If we were like one of those cereal variety packs, you know, the mini
2: all
4: ones.
2: All sugar puffs.
4: We just sugar pop. No, because that's a good one.
2: Oh,
4: we'd be more
0: like total.
4: We'd be total. And then the plain. Once in a while, you get the plain shredded wheat with nothing on it.
2: That'd be it.
4: Yeah.
2: Yeah, the big ones, the big squares.
4: Yeah, that's it. That's it. That's what we would be. You know, women are the variety pack.
2: Complete variety pack.
4: You got the Wheaties, you got the Fruit Loops.
2: And every variety pack's different.
4: Everything's in between. Yeah. That's right. Men, nothing. We don't need the pack. We just get the big box. Go to Price Club, get the big box.
0: So then what's the solution for this poor woman?
2: She needs to express to him that this is real. She's not kidding. This is important. And he needs, as a husband, step it up. He needs to really step it up.
4: And he'll probably...
1: he's getting psyched out by it.
2: Yeah, he needs,
1: he'll probably end up enjoying it.
2: He has to realize it's important. She has to convey that to him, and he needs to step it up.
1: Right.
2: Not shrink away.
1: All right, let's play a little Germany or Florida.
2: All right.
1: This is...
2: you ever played that, Sarah, with us?
1: I don't know if we played that with Sarah. Okay. This all bizarre stories emanate from either Germany or Florida.
0: Okay.
1: The caller is going to tell us the bizarre, sometimes macabre story, and we will then decide, is it Germany or Florida? Joseph?
5: Hey, guys, what's up?
2: Hang on a second, Joseph. Anderson, I have not heard the theme song, any of the theme songs, in quite some time.
1: Anderson, what about the theme song to Germany or Florida?
6: Let me dig her up.
1: All right. He's like an old miner.
0: He's really on top of it.
2: Glad you noticed.
1: Now, listen, he may be drunk tonight.
7: I don't know if I should play it now.
2: Speaking of drunk, you had a couple beers tonight, I think, huh?
1: No.
2: No?
1: How dare you?
2: Glass of wine?
1: No.
0: He is so smoke offended.
1: Pot. I did do some heroin.
2: Okay.
1: Yeah, I smoked pot some. Before I came in. How dare you? No, I ate some asparagus. Maybe that's what you're smelling. I ate a lot of asparagus. When we take our whiz... We got a whiz coming in about 2.5 minutes.
2: Oh no, I'm going with an oxygen mask.
1: I mean, this
2: it's
1: is
2: brutal.
1: This is going to be brutal. Yeah. It's going to be tough.
2: You got to come in and smell
1: it. What do you mean wine?
2: You must bear witness.
0: Oh, I can't.
2: You bear
0: wait.
2: Witness. It is something to behold.
0: It's such a pleasure coming here.
2: The asparagus, pungent asparagus urine that Adam produces after he eats a bushel of asparagus and comes in here to announce, proclaims all.
1: Drew loves it. It's like the horn of plenty coming out of me. Drew, why do you ask if I'm drunk? You smell it? Smell something?
2: Something.
1: Acting high?
2: No. It's very subtle. Something. Tired, maybe.
1: No, I took a nap.
2: Yeah.
1: Skipped my rope.
2: Yeah.
1: Ate my asparagus.
2: Yeah.
1: Peed in the sink. Feeling good.
2: Yeah.
1: All right.
2: Not a single beer. No beer in a glass of wine.
1: Not one beer, not one glass of wine. You're slipping, Drew. I would tell you. I would.
2: Anyway,
1: you know what? How dare you, by the way, though? Because I never drink. Like, here's the whole thing. I love getting buzzed.
2: Yeah, I know.
1: And high and all that stuff. Everything's great. But I don't like getting buzzed and going to work. Like,
2: I don't think you're buzzed. I don't think you're buzzed.
7: Did you work out today?
1: I did. I skipped my rope.
7: Maybe it's pouring out of your pores.
1: It is pouring out. I am sweating. I am pouring out of my pores. Last night?
2: Yeah.
1: And did my usual half bottle of wine. Oh, actually, box. I'm not drinking a box of wine.
2: Your medicine.
1: Half box of wine.
2: Your medicine, right?
1: Yeah, it's my medicine.
2: Are we going to have the...
1: Germany or Florida?
2: It's Andy.
1: Is that Andy?
2: Yeah.
0: Oh, wow. He's so talented.
1: He really is.
2: How about the song, Anderson?
1: Speaking of drugs. Yeah, let's hear the song. Do you have the song, Anderson?
7: Yeah, I can't remember what I
1: all right,
7: that.
1: All right.
7: Here's this one. Here we go.
6: Germany or Florida? Is it Germany or Florida?
2: Okay. Joseph, now tell us
1: that
2: the
1: was
2: story.
1: Worth the wait, Drew.
2: Yeah.
1: Joseph, 17. Go ahead.
5: All right. A man tried to fight off a repo man with a chainsaw and gasoline bombs before being arrested by police. The 52-year-old man barricaded himself in a single-family house while repossessor arrived with a two-man police escort. He first drove off the trio by throwing gasoline bombs and a barbecue lighting device at them. The police called in reinforcements. When they stormed the house, the man fired up his chainsaw and revved it, but was quickly overwhelmed. Two police officers were injured, and the man was apprehended.
1: Wow.
2: Now,
5: things are sick and twisted.
1: Fun and
5: Nazis. Sex with and death fetishes. Both of them have got these. Guaranteed not to bore you, Germany or Florida.
1: All right, so this is tough.
2: Do they have Repo Man in Germany?
1: Yes. They have to have Repo Man anywhere they sell cars on credit.
2: Now the firebombs, that sounds German.
1: It feels German. That's this very European flair to it. The chainsaw.
2: White trash.
1: That's Uncle Sam move.
2: Yeah, that's white trash.
1: So, see, to me, it's like this. Yeah, my first impulse was Florida. The chainsaw and the repo feels very Floridian.
2: Yes. And the guy in the single family home, I think you said.
0: Yeah, that sounds very.
1: Molotov cocktail feels sort of German. It's easy. I'm going Florida.
2: I am too.
0: I think so too.
1: Going Florida?
2: Oh, Michelle says Germany.
1: Michelle says Germany. All right. Engineer Michelle says Germany. Joseph?
5: I'm sorry, guys. It's Germany.
2: Good one. Well done.
1: Wow.
2: We have not missed one in about a
1: week. No, I have.
2: Weeks.
1: I have. I missed one.
2: Yeah,
1: I missed one earlier in the week.
2: I got it, though.
1: You did?
2: Yeah.
1: Yeah, but we're not a team, buddy.
2: Right.
1: It's every...
2: You're on your own.
1: Yeah, every a-hole for himself around, for his TGIF and self around here.
0: All right.
1: Sarah Rue is in studio tonight, part of the TGIF
2: F and
1: funny lineup. I really think you ought to go with that.
0: I'm definitely going to talk to someone tomorrow.
1: Kids are edgy these days.
0: I know. CBS
2: would
0: do it.
2: CBS
1: would definitely go for that.
0: And that's what I'm going to say when I pitch it at ABC.
1: Yeah. ABC back, though. Let me tell you.
0: Yeah, they are kicking some butt this year.
1: Yeah. They got the Lost and the Desperate
0: Lost
1: Housewives.
0: Lost is so good.
1: Yeah.
0: It's so good. I'm so excited about Lost.
1: Yeah, it's great. It's fun. Everyone's good looking. Wow, where'd all those good... I can't get one good looking chick on a flight. They got like 11 good look. They like crashed with the Rockettes. And then, where'd they get all the hot chicks?
2: And they all survived.
1: Oh, the hot chicks survived. The ugly chicks, they all went. And here's the other thing. Here, I've seen this. You know what happened? I'm coming on to something here, sir.
0: Uh-oh.
1: I believe that there's certain conventions that happen in movies, and someone does it early, and then other movies just do it because they saw it in other movies and it becomes acceptable, hence the washed up on the beach thing. Like sometime in the 50s, there was a movie where a guy fell overboard during a horrible storm in the middle of the ocean, and then they cut to daylight and him on the beach, you know, tide wash up. He's face down, too, which is funny. Does the... wow, what happened? Must have passed out miles at sea. Yeah. Oh, there was 70-foot swells.
2: 70-foot swells, freezing cold water.
1: Yeah, hyperthermia must have knocked you out. No life raft, no life vest. No. You passed out, and then he woke up on the sand. Like, that's what happens. Meanwhile, guys are dying in kiddie pools all over the place. Right. Okay, so that... They did that in a movie like 50 years ago, and now when you make a movie, it's acceptable to have a guy pass out in the middle of the ocean.
2: Right.
1: And
2: wash up.
1: And wash up there. So, in movies now, in the movie Alive, about the soccer team mm-hmm. in the Andes,
0: yep.
1: That was a spectacular plane crash scene where the tail blew off the plane and it was wide open. And it's
2: That's
1: like
2: convention now.
1: Yeah, they're just flying the plane like, oh, my God, look, oh, wow, ho. Ho! What is this? No tail. Well, we better put this bird down, because I'll tell you what, we got no tail.
0: But
1: no tail.
0: I had to crap all over this ramp, but that was a true story.
1: Yeah, but the plane didn't crash by the tail, the whole tail section blowing off. Something happened with the, you know, vertical wing spar or something, and it crash landed. But Lost, it's the same thing. It's like, pow, whole tail gone. Wow, look at that. We better put the plane down. When the tail blows off a plane, the plane just starts spiraling. I mean, it cartwheels immediately. The back end just fly out, and you would just immediately cartwheel down. There's no. Hey, we're missing the rudder. We're missing the tail. We're missing the horizontal stabilizer. Now, okay, let's start thinking about it. Let's put it down. We might make LaGuardia. No, let's put it down.
2: Might not. It's a better.
1: It sends a very dangerous message. And here's what I don't like. It makes other pilots seem bad.
2: Right.
1: You know what I mean?
2: You guys that can't land the plane without the back.
1: Guys over New Jersey. Oh, look, y'all, you didn't even lose your whole tail section. You just lost the vertical part, and you went right into the Long Island. Wow. Must have been a bad pilot. I saw Lost. The whole half the plane was gone. It landed just fine. Well, Sarah Rue here. Take a quick break. We'll be right back. Hey, everybody. It's Loveline. I'm Adam. That's Dr. Drew. Phone number 1-800-LOVE-191. Sarah Rue in the studio tonight. She's angry at me for my tirade about voting.
0: Yeah, so
1: earlier.
0: I gave him my rock the vote button, and it looks so cute on you.
1: I've had an ass full of
2: everything.
1: I've had an ass full of voting and AIDS. Yeah. Just stop pretending and just go let somebody handle it, and let's just go. Let's move forward with our lives.
0: I like that positive outlook you have.
1: Oh. I gotta hear Paris Hilton talking about how important it is to vote, and of course none of them voted in the last election, but they're all goddamn experts this year.
0: No, because last election they were all like 14.
1: It didn't matter. Yeah, that's right. She's probably only done like 3 or 4 stag films at that. By then, she didn't have the body of work behind her. But, really, Paris Hilton. Everybody, we got to find out who she's voting for. That's it. Wait, I bet her dog tells her to vote. I bet like Tinkerbell. Tinkerbell probably going to command her to kill at some point, too. Should be awesome. All right, everybody. Loveline, Sarah Rue here. Part of the TGIF and Funny Friday night lineup.
0: Very good, yeah.
1: On ABC 9:30.
0: Yeah, we're the last show, so we're sort of the more adult show of the lineup.
1: Hence the effing part.
0: That's right.
1: I do miss Bosom Buddies.
2: Mm.
1: Thank Christ Drew, when you and I went out to do Dawson's Creek in North Carolina, and we're coming with the 3-hour time difference, we were coming home from the radio show about 3:30 every night.
2: Yes.
1: Guess what came on at 4 in my horrible cabin?
2: That's great. So you had plenty to amuse yourself.
1: I would sit Bosom there Buddies. And watch Bosom Buddies in this, basically this, this bed and breakfast we're staying in that had a floor that was at, it was listing to starboard about 70 degrees, like just before the Titanic actually broke in half and went. That's what basically what it was. I was like, when I would brush my teeth, I would pour water, would I see it go to the side.
2: Did you have the construction guys outside that I had?
1: Yeah.
2: Oh, yeah.
1: That was good time. That was good. The point is I got to catch up on my Bosom Buddies.
0: Well, thank goodness for that.
1: Yeah. They were mercifully playing it at 4 a.m. wherever in North Carolina somewhere. I don't even know what the hell it was on, Turner or something. But and then ahead to Step by Step, which I always watch with Suzanne Summers and nice. Patrick Duffy. And now the legacy continues with Ms. Sarah Rue.
0: Wow, I am so honored to be put in that grouping. That's crazy.
1: You could do a lot worse than Balky or Patrick, I'll tell you that right now.
0: Oh, thanks.
1: Also, my third season.
0: Yeah,
1: just where'd the time go?
0: I know. We just shot our 50th episode the other week.
1: Wow.
0: It's very exciting.
1: You can, and now, I mean, you always, they always used to say you got to make it to 30, you got to make it to 100 for syndication, but they'll syndicate it now at 50.
2: Oh, nice.
1: You're cool.
0: Oh, yeah?
2: Good.
0: Oh, good to know.
1: Yeah. Oh, yeah, listen, you could shoot like 3.5 episodes and FX would run the hell out of it. They did like that Jay Moore show, Action. He shot like 5 episodes. They just ran.
2: Really?
1: Just, yeah.
2: Wow.
1: All right, let's rock.
2: Let's go.
1: Let's rock the vote. What do you say?
2: Let's not. I'm sorry.
1: I want to talk about parking for a minute, Drew, but...
2: Yes, let's talk about that. Oh, I'm dying to hear about parking.
1: Are you? Because I'm going to... Now, you know what?
2: I want to hear about parking.
1: No, I'm going to go to the phones. I'm going to go to the phones. I had experience parking that I want to talk about, but I think I'm going to the phones. Yeah?
2: No.
1: I'm going to talk about parking.
2: Talk about parking. Please.
1: Uh-huh. Okay, well, guess what? Back to the phones. Trista?
8: Hi.
1: You're 27?
8: Yep.
1: You see, I'm a rebel, Trista. When the man, hence Dr. Drew over here, wants me to talk about parking, I go to the phones.
8: All right.
1: See what I'm saying?
8: Well, that works for me.
1: I always beat him. Beat him in his own game.
2: What's up there?
8: I have the opposite problem of a caller that you just had, where she has a sex drive that's stronger than her husband. My husband has an immense sex drive, and I have zero.
2: Zero.
8: And I don't know what to do about it.
1: All right, but I don't want to go over the exact same answer because it really works male to female.
2: Well, but, right. unless
1: there's some abuse or something that we need to know about.
8: Right. Not on my side.
2: And are you
8: I'm taking Merkette or Merced, whatever that oral.
2: Yeah, it's a birth. It's a low dose birth control.
8: Has any effect. Yeah.
2: It can. Yeah, some women that really shuts them down. So you need to maybe get a pill that has some more estrogen in it.
8: So
2: you absolutely need to look at that. Is there anything else we need to know about your history? Is there anything that would be driving your sex drive down? Have you had a child recently? Are you depressed? On any other medication?
8: No, I've been on medication for depression in the past, but I'm not currently. I don't feel depressed in other aspects of my life.
1: All right. Well,
2: sometimes the SSRIs shut people down sexually, and it keeps going after they come off them.
8: Yeah. Okay.
2: That can happen sometimes.
1: Why don't you just hold still and let him hump you a little bit? I know it sounds insane.
8: It used to be right now, but I'd like to enjoy it.
1: Well, it'd be nice, but you know what? Here's the thing. I got a theory about life.
2: We're gonna have to go call the call.
1: I can't get her on hold. Hey, Trista, I can't put you on hold, so don't talk.
2: Anderson did it.
1: Oh, all right. So here's the thing. Somewhere. In this country's somewhere around the 60s, maybe the early 70s, somebody decided that no one had to do anything they didn't want to do.
2: Right.
1: Like it had to feel good, otherwise you didn't have to do it. No one could make you do anything you want to do. And if anyone ever told you to do something you don't want to do it, then you can't do it.
2: No.
1: You can't do it. And it's a horrible message to send. Life is really about just doing a whole bunch of stuff you don't want to do and then little bits and pieces of stuff you really want to do. You know what I mean?
2: Mm-hmm.
1: You work 50 weeks out of the year, and then you take 2 weeks in Maui. That's basically life. You got to have sex with your husband. you do. And if you don't want to do it, T.S. T TGIFNTS. Great. And BFFND. Yeah, that's what I got to say about that. Now, it'd be nice if you can enjoy it. You don't want to feel like the guy's raping you. But it's I really do believe that sex is a lot like exercise, and that there's times you just don't want to do it. You just feel it almost hurts just to sit up, and then you start moving, and you start sweating, and the joints get a little lubed, and before you know it, you're going.
2: As horrible activities go, it's amongst the best.
1: That's right.
2: By the way.
1: That's right.
2: And secondly, it is you sort of have a responsibility to one another. You know, it's part of one another's biological needs, and you're trying to create a safe environment, a healthy, mutual, loving environment. But yeah, this is one of those things. You know, you feed each, help, you know, provide food. But this is part
1: Meanwhile,
2: of it.
1: He's finishing in her hair.
2: That's what I'm talking about.
1: I just want to, you know, drill some holes in your healthy environment thing. All I'm saying.
2: How dare you insinuate that's unhealthy?
1: I'm sorry.
2: How dare you?
1: Sorry. Yeah. Drew a healthy heaping of balsam for all his candy stripers. Yeah. I've decided that balsam is the shampoo equivalent to nougat. You know what nougat is to candy bars?
2: Yes.
1: Balsam is the shampoo. No one knows what it is, but they kind of would like it. It looks good when it's on the label. Ooh, nougat. I'll try this one. Ooh, it's got some balsam. I wouldn't mind balsam in the candy bar.
2: And nougat in the shampoo?
1: I'd be fine with that, too. Yeah.
2: Good.
1: Now with balsam.
2: Frel with nougat.
1: Here's what I'm saying. It's okay. You don't have to feel like you're being raped or it feels horrible. On the other hand, you don't have to do it 12 times a week.
2: Right, right. And we didn't find out with anything up with him if he's bipolar again. He could be abuse survivor.
1: She can adjust her birth control pill.
2: Yeah, adjust the pill, and then there may be something up with him. His drive may be too high, and he needs to deal with that. So,
1: all right. Let me say this. I don't know. Maybe we got to do something about parking in this godforsaken city, and maybe we got to get like Ralph Nader or Judd McElvain, the troubleshooter or something. But I went and did a voiceover for the Family Guy today.
2: Oh, what'd you do?
1: I did like death, but I did like three syllables. But it was, I sat there across from Mila Kunis and Macaulay Culkin. Those two are apparently an item.
2: Yeah.
1: And for years,
2: They were at the party we were at together.
1: Oh, I don't know.
2: You spent the whole evening.
1: I drank like almost two boxes of wine.
2: Oh, jeez.
1: I don't know what they were doing.
2: But how about the operation he's got there now?
1: Isn't that crazy? Yeah.
2: It's crazy.
1: People playing ping pong and having a good time. But anyway, it's really the Family Guy thing. Very, very impressive. But I did the parking thing, and I parked in the wrong lot. And they gave me they gave me the validation on my thing, but it was for the wrong lot. Mm-hmm. So when I pulled into the thing, the guy was like peeling stickers off and what have you. But anyway, here's what happened. The guy said, "What time did you get here?" I said, 4:00. He said, "Okay." After about 10 minutes of fumbling and trying to figure and peeling things out, it was 5:02. Mm-hmm. And he's like, "All right, well, it's every 20 minutes, and you're into the next 20 minutes." Yeah, but I was here 5 minutes before you were fumbling. You just killed 6 minutes. I got into the next pay period because you're playing grab ass for the last 5 minutes. Well, you're in the next pay period. And by the way, the idea that these guys are vested with no authority at all. It's just, hey, you're into the next pay. Well, there's nothing I can do. That's what Mr. Clock says that, by the way, we dreamt up. And where else does this exist, that you just get into the next pay period? And even though you're a minute into the next pay period, you're into the next pay period, and that's another 20 minutes. It's 2:50 every year. It just feels like a vehicular rape.
2: Attorneys,
1: it really does. Right? Attorneys do that, too. Mm-hmm. Who decided you could do this, by the way? I mean, I understand if you call a guy out to the house, and he drives a van up the hill, and he comes in for 5 minutes, you pay him for an hour. He drove up the hill. But you're in there for 1 hour and 2 minutes, then you just pay for 1 hour and 2 minutes worth of the next hour. It's just everything's, and there's no rounding down, by the way. It's not, oh, we're on the happy side of 20 minutes. Now I don't pay you for the extra 8 I've been here. No, you just pay the extra even if we kill the. Who decided this was illegal? It must be illegal. Do you know what I'm saying?
2: Yeah,
1: what can we do about it? How can we take our parking lots
2: vote.
1: Back?
2: You can vote.
1: Yeah, yeah. Yeah,
2: that'll make all the difference.
1: Yeah, Bush and Kerry are going to be right on top of that. Oh, yeah. Oh, yeah. Those guys, that'll be their number one thing. Break it down. Got to get it on. I'll tell you what, right now. Oh, And you know what I want? So here's what I want everyone to do. I want everyone just to sit there and use up their extra 18 minutes. You know, I want them to go, oh, okay, so what are you saying? I owe for the next period? Yeah, you got to pay. Fine, here you go. All right, I'm hanging. I'm looking at my clock. Oh, I got 17 minutes and 45 seconds.
2: They pull the car
1: I'm
2: over.
1: Using it up. Yeah. I'm burning it right here, Poncho. What do you think about that? Or give me my goddamn $2 back. The guy went into the next pay period. I didn't even do it. He was just fumbled for 4 minutes. That's rape, Drew. Nothing short of rape.
2: That's what I was thinking.
1: Sarah,
2: that is a violent crime, Evan, not a sexual crime.
1: That's what rape is.
2: Violent
1: it's violence,
2: crime.
1: Where you, but you come. But it's violent.
2: But it's not a sexual crime, though.
1: But you come at the end. But it's violent. It's not a, it's okay. Here's my point. My point is rape or die. That's what Puff Daddy says. And that's what I'm doing. Sarah, what's happening, baby doll? You cool? You all right?
0: Whatever you say.
1: TGIF.
7: Hey, quick question before we go to break, Carla.
1: Yeah.
7: Hey, where's your car parked right now?
1: Car's parked in the handicap zone.
7: All right.
1: All right.
2: Why?
7: It's just kind of funny that he's in the handicap zone right now.
2: If Culver City PD shows up, it won't be so funny.
1: Yeah. All right, we got a lot of handicap parking over here, and there's nobody handicapped who works here, so why not?
2: It's locked. It's a locked lot.
1: It's a locked lot.
2: It's locked.
1: All right. Are you cool, Anderson?
7: Yeah, I just wanted to know.
1: How do you know I park in the handicap zone?
7: Because I cruise over sometimes to check it out.
1: All right.
2: What, during the commercial break?
7: Yeah. I zip down there real quick.
2: Hey, speaking of which, we are having mega computer problems here.
1: Oh, we are?
2: We cannot get calls.
1: That's
2: we
1: right. Listen, I got
7: we're having late to break problems, too, so we'll get on that.
1: I'm fired up tonight, bro. I don't need your stinking callers. Sarah Rue in tonight. Less than perfect, everyone. 9:30 TGIF and Fridays. And we'll be right back after this. Yeah. Oh, yeah. Get it on, everybody. Get it on. Freak out. Get it on. Woo! Sarah Rue here tonight.
0: So you're having a little trouble with your phone, huh?
1: Yeah.
0: Do you want me to call?
1: We're having
0: or pretend to call?
1: Please.
0: Okay, ready?
1: Well, you know what? You know what I'd like out of you, Sarah Rue, by the way? TGIF, everybody.
0: Uh-huh.
1: Friday nights, everybody. 9:30, ABC.
0: What
1: Drew,
0: would you like out of me?
1: I'll tell you what I'd like
0: I
1: out of you.
0: I can't wait.
1: Drew is on the horn with the computer nerd right now, so that's him in the background. Drew, why don't you turn your back around? Would you put your... Jesus Christ.
0: He's off
1: are
0: now.
1: You Commissioner Gordon over there? Turn around. Okay. Here's what I like out of you, Sarah Rue.
0: Oh, bring it.
1: Why don't we take a call from Sarah, but let's take a call from like a 15-year-old Sarah Rue. You know what I mean? Maybe 16.
2: She's going to call us. She's going to call us.
1: Yeah, so we don't have callers.
0: Right.
1: But we got like a 15-year-old Sarah
0: Rue.
1: But
0: it's me. It's really me at 15.
1: It's you at 15. I mean, the Sarah Rue now, you're married, you're successful, everything's working.
0: Okay.
1: You know, you're firing on all cylinders.
2: She's getting her implicit cues going. She's taking her through
1: life.
2: At 15,
1: you're probably a mess. Have you had problems? Okay, sorry.
2: She's working. You see her getting ready?
1: All right. Sure. Do the ring. Ring.
2: Ring.
1: Hello.
0: Hello.
2: Sarah, you're 15.
1: Hello.
0: Yeah.
1: Sarah, 15, calling from New York.
0: Yeah. Hi.
1: All right, get over it, baby.
0: Okay.
1: What's going on? What's your question?
2: Compliments for Adam.
0: I was just well, first I just want to say how much I love you guys,
1: yeah.
0: And like I listen to you every
2: perfect
0: night.
1: Yeah.
0: Totally. Well, I was just wondering, I kind of have a hard time in school talking to boys because there's this guy that I like, but I don't know what to say to him to get him to notice
1: me. What kind of school do you go to?
0: I go to like a public performing arts school, but the problem is like either you're
1: hold
0: like
1: on, like one of those fame schools.
0: Yeah, sort of like that.
1: Wow.
0: Sort of like that, but the problem with my school
1: was it hard to get in?
0: Well, here's the thing: either you are really like want to be an actor or a singer, and then they also call it Last Chance High because they also took in all these guys who are kind of brutal and didn't really have anywhere else to go. So
1: they just
0: threw him in with the artsy kids.
2: Is this guy one of those guys?
0: Yeah.
2: Oh, he's a bad guy.
1: He's a rebel.
0: He's a bad boy.
1: Yeah.
2: Oh,
1: yeah.
2: Boy.
0: Yeah. So what should I do to
1: get
0: him to...
1: You see that movie Fame?
2: Yeah.
1: The black guy who could really dance.
0: Oh, yeah, they never dance on tables at my school.
2: I'm more thinking of that movie Warriors. I'm thinking she's after one of those guys.
1: So you want a bad boy. But you're not one of the last chance students.
0: Mm-mm.
1: You're a good student.
0: I'm a straight-A student.
1: And what do you do? Do you sing? You play the cello?
2: Sitar?
1: What do you do?
0: I would like to learn how to play the sitar, but I sing and I act. And
1: you do Broadway? Do something from Annie. Do The Sun Will Come Out Tomorrow. Or something from Fiddler on the Roof. Come on, you ready?
0: The little girl.
1: Do Sunrise Sunset for us, please.
0: No. Okay. No. But how can I get him to notice me? Do we have callers yet? Because I don't feel like...
1: No, you're doing good. Stay in it. You know what? Stay in it. You're there. Stay there.
0: Okay, so give me some advice.
2: Well, do you have any classes with this guy?
0: Uh-huh. I have homeroom with him, and I have drama with him.
2: So you're doing...

0: dinner.
1: Yeah, well, everybody takes a train. Oh. It's New York. Okay. You know what I'm saying?
2: Mm. All right. All right. Yeah. We say, partner, go ahead and make the first move, by the way. He can accept that.
1: Yeah, it's okay. How old is
3: he?
1: Right.
3: How old is he?
1: 15.
2: Oh, yeah. 15?
3: Absolutely. The guys are flattered. They love that.
2: And guys are frozen at 15. Oh. Guys can't move. Oh. They're locked.
3: How about the bad guys? Your buddy Chris was, well, he wasn't a bad guy, but he wasn't so frozen.
2: No, but he was good looking, had a big schwanz, and got laid all the time. Yeah, but here's the thing. A guy at 15, no, here's the thing. 95% of 15-year-old males are frozen. You go up, you break his ice.
3: That's right.
2: He breaks your hymen. It all works out. Yes, Drew?
3: Yes.
2: All right.
3: Do you want to send back to
1: that 10? Sounds right. like
2: let's
1: a
2: go,
1: good plan.
2: Go back,
1: can I go back to 25? Yay.
2: Now, let's go back to 1999. I'm not ready to make the jump. I'll get the bend.
3: Give me 20.
2: Yeah. Yeah.
1: That's great.
2: Sarah Rue, everyone. Fantastic. Well, what do we need callers for? Unfortunately, Sarah's staying for only the first hour because she has a 5 a.m. call time tomorrow.
1: Right. I know.
2: Yeah. Like Andy Dick's going to be there at 5.
1: I know. It's always a waste of my time to get there on time.
3: He is supposed to be there at 5?
1: No, it's actually, I have to.
2: That's me raping Andy Dick.
1: That's amazing.
3: He will not be there at 5.
1: No, he won't be
2: well,
1: there.
2: Well, he will if he's up at 4:30. You know, I mean, if he doesn't go to bed by 4. Right, yeah. Right. All right. Sarah, everyone.
4: At this point.
2: TGIF and Friday, 9:30, ABC, Friday nights. God bless you, Sarah.
1: Yeah, thank you guys for having me. It's always fun to come here.
2: Come back anytime, and we'll take a quick break. We'll be right back after this. Yay, Love Line, everybody. Just had Drew, sat here and listened to Drew like every 10 seconds. Anderson.
5: It's really hard to hear. When the mics are off, guys, I can't hear a thing you're saying.
3: Mics are on.
5: Yeah. They weren't on, though.
2: It's probably best overall.
3: Yeah.
2: Probably best.
3: True.
2: Big picture.
3: Oh,
2: probably
3: yeah.
2: Best.
3: Very definitely.
2: Probably best.
3: Most definitely.
2: All right. Sarah Rue has left the studio tonight. We're having a little technical difficulty tonight. Drew, I'm going to need you to be a 13-year-old Sarah Rue for this next call. Is that cool?
3: That's all right. All right. I can do it.
2: Can you go there?
3: Yeah. Oh, yeah. Okay, yeah.
2: All right. TGIF, yada, yada, yada. We're having computer problems. We had computer problems. It's been about 5 days. The crack staff here at K-Rock has not seen fit to fix it yet. We did. Somebody kicked it. It worked temporarily, and now it's down again. And, the tech guys in radio.
3: Wait, well, they don't worry. They said it's not their problem. It's Westwood One's.
2: Is there a breed that is more put upon than the tech guys in radio? You're like, hey, the mic's on fire. Oh, 5 pagers. Got to drag all those pagers over here. And first they start with the accusatory stuff. What'd you do? Yeah. What'd you do? I made a bowel movement on it. Was that cool? We had a kegger in here. What'd you do? I got a crossbow, don't you?
3: You fired right into the mic.
2: What'd you do? I like that. That's the first one. And the second one is, all right, come on, stand aside. Let the master. The master who never fixes anything, never gets laid, and makes no money. Let the master.
5: It's like Nick Burns, the computer guy.
2: It really is that guy. It really is that guy. Except for you got to add 80 pounds, remove some hair, plus a ponytail, and
3: you're in.
2: He didn't use enough pagers.
5: Yeah, add a few pagers.
2: You got to add some pagers. I like the guys who actually have the holsters for the pager, and they'll have like the hip. They'll have the hip one. They'll have the one, the chest one. They'll have the little pager that goes in the sock. You know, like a good FBI undercover guy. Guys, deep cover, keep a knife.
3: Right.
2: Keep a knife down there. Little single shot Derringer pager down there. So then they're angry. Then they first thing they do is they try the first two things you did.
3: Well, no, they tell you.
2: And they get insulting about did you reboot? Did you turn on?
3: No. Then that's you need to reboot it. Yeah. And then
2: right. It's like, I did that. Yeah. And you didn't try. You didn't hit control out delete. I did that one. Okay. Now out of the way. Now they're angry, and put up on, and that's never a good time.
3: No.
2: Never a good time. All right. So we're gonna get this
3: my
2: baby
3: favorite
2: fixed.
3: Thing is, what's not their problem.
2: Not their problem.
3: It's not
2: their. It doesn't fall in their jurisdiction.
5: It's Westwood One's problem.
2: Yeah,
3: it's Westwood One's problem.
5: If the show all originated from one place, we wouldn't have problems like this.
2: Yeah. Well, if that place wasn't a flaming dump of a studio, we would have been there. But as it turns out, it was it's 5 square feet, and it was built by a drunken retard who should have his hand.

0: cut off.
1: Sure. No, but that'd be taking a step back. I'm talking about taking a step forward. But here we go.
2: Should we move back? Should we move back there?
1: No, that'd be a step back.
0: Yeah. We should take a step forward.
2: What would that be?
0: I don't know. Where is our step forward, Anderson? Where should we go?
1: Bring the show, bring the entire show together over there, perhaps. But that's
0: oh, a different that's fine story. With me. You want to come over here?
1: Maybe.
0: Come
1: depends
0: on down.
1: On how you smell. you know, I love you, Troy.
0: Yeah, who could miss out? I miss Anderson. Boy, do I miss him.
1: We're going to go to
0: Aiko. I miss him like the carbuncle I had when I was 19.
1: You called me the other night drunk talking about how much you miss me. Don't lie.
2: Go to line 5.
1: All right. Line 5?
2: Yeah.
0: Line 5.
1: Dan, he's 17.
2: Yeah.
0: Dan?
3: I'm on here. Hey.
2: Yes, you are.
0: What's up?
3: Real quick, before I ask my question, I just wanted to reminisce in the old times when Adam, you would talk about like the old funny things they would have on like 70s TV and stuff.
0: Yeah.
2: And
3: how
0: those are the days.
2: You got something for us?
3: And,
0: hold on a second. Yep. Put him on hold. You know what I was thinking about? This isn't 70s TV. This is just something that used to be around that is not around anymore. The giant clam.
2: Oh, they were the hugest thing.
0: Huge clams.
2: But people, they'd sell them. Ashtrays were giant clams.
0: No, but they were once the size of salad bowls.
2: I understand, but people would always, everyone would have
0: giant
2: one.
0: Giant clams were them. Big, yeah. And in movies, divers would go down and get their foot.
2: Yes, they get eaten by them. Yes,
0: no, not eaten. Well, held down,
2: yes.
0: Trapped. Yeah. By the giant clam.
2: Because the giant clam would always just sit there and open and shut its mouth.
0: It would shut the second the diver's foot got stuck into it. Yeah, and there are giant clams still, aren't there?
2: I guess. We don't see them anymore.
0: Michelle, you didn't know there were giant... Yeah. I know. Michelle's a lesbian. I think she thinks this is going down a bad road here. I'm talking about an actual giant clam. You know what I'm talking about.
2: They were huge. You couldn't care if they were so big.
0: Yeah, like 3 foot across, size of trash cans.
2: Right.
0: Where are those? I miss them. They're not around anymore.
2: They'd be in the front of every apartment building.
0: They'd be hanging out.
2: They'd make fountains out of them.
0: Once in a while, people put like a light in them, make a fixture or something out of it.
1: They're endangered.
2: 70s.
0: Are they endangered so we can't harvest them anymore?
1: No.
0: Wow. Smoking, ashing into abalone shells. We used to really use the bounty of
2: nature,
0: the sea.
2: Yes.
0: We really used the turtle shells. What's up with that? Find me, engineer Michelle, find a giant clam on there. Find a good picture of one. All right.
2: It had lots of eyes. Remember a million eyes along it?
0: No, I don't remember that part.
2: Oh, that was the big thing.
1: Oh, those
0: Dan?
1: Scallops?
0: Yeah, that's not a clam.
2: I think the clam had the eyes, too.
0: And what were the eyes on a clam?
2: I think there was something.
1: Scallops had a lot of eyes.
2: No, but I think that was sort of one of the cartoon-like qualities of the whole thing.
0: I'm talking serious giant clams. All right. Bunch of eyes. You're talking mascots. I'm talking about actual sea life. Dan?
3: You guys remember how on like wild parties on like the old TV shows, like, you know, like the crazy party animal guy would have like a lampshade on his head?
0: Yeah.
3: I really miss that.
0: Yeah. Yeah. You're 17.
1: Should I hang up on Dan?
0: No. Go ahead, Dan.
3: All right. So, yeah, one of my good buddies, he's been doing acid for a while. Mm-hmm. And he gets like vials of it. And like instead of eating it or whatever, he like puts it on his junk. And he says, like, it's twice as intense and, like...
0: All right, now you can hang up on him.
3: No.
2: Yes.
0: Can you absorb acid, Drew?
2: Yes, you can absorb it through any mucosal surface.
0: What about putting it on your junk?
2: You could put it... He's putting it in the urethra, basically.
0: He's putting it down in the urethra?
2: Yeah.
0: He's pouring it down?
2: Well, yeah,
0: you think so?
2: I think so.
0: Get Dan back, Anderson. I can't believe he's pouring it down the urethra.
2: It probably could get a little bit through the skin, I suppose, but, yeah.
0: What's pouring it down the urethra going to do?
2: Well, it's some mucosal surface.
0: Were you going to get high?
2: Yeah.
0: Why not just put it in your mouth?
2: Yeah, that's the point.
0: What if you put it on your eye?
2: Probably, yeah. Drop it in the eye, sure.
0: So, give me the mucosal surfaces. You got your mouth.
2: Your anus, your vagina, your eye, your nose.
0: Right. Urethra, no ear.
2: Not really ear. Yeah.
0: That's about it, right?
2: Anus.
0: He said anus.
2: Urethra.
0: Now you go, I like the anus. That's a joke. Okay, so Drew, you go. I go, what are the mucosal surfaces?
2: The nose,
0: you
2: the
0: go,
2: anus, the vagina, the anus.
0: You said anus twice.
2: I like the anus.
0: There you go. All right, Anderson, who are we going to go to next here, Drew? Let's talk to a chick.
1: Yeah, we got Aiko. She's 17.
2: Okay.
0: All right. What's the name?
2: Aiko.
4: Aiko.
0: Aiko?
4: Yeah, Aiko.
0: How do you spell it?
4: E-I-K-O.
0: Hmm. Wow. What's up? Named after a whale. What's up?
4: Well, I have this girlfriend. I've been dating her for a year now. Mm-hmm. And she seems to be, like, I don't know, interested in sex. and so I want to come down on her, but she's never had sex with a woman before. So I don't know if I should come on to her first or if I should let her go ahead and start.
0: Wow. I just, and something, I don't know why, Drew, but when I hear Aiko, I think of that bingo song. Drew, where are you, by the way?
2: Okay. The bingo song?
0: Yeah. Like, you know, there was a farmer, had a dog, and...
2: Bingo was
0: yeah,
2: there.
0: But she's a lesbian. So I was like, there was a lesbo...
2: Had a girlfriend.
0: Girl, and Aiko was her name, oh. L-E-S-B-O. L-E-S-B-O. L-E-S-B-O. And Aiko was her name, oh. Yeah?
2: Yeah.
0: Yeah, that's good.
2: That's nice.
0: Thank you. So you have a girlfriend...
2: Use that mind for good, will you, please?
0: She wants... You want to go down on her?
4: Exactly.
0: She doesn't want you to go down on her?
4: Well, she's never had sex with a woman before.
2: Are you sure this is your girlfriend? Maybe she's just your friend.
0: Why does she get to be your girlfriend? You're a lesbian, right?
4: Well, I'm her first girlfriend.
2: Mm-hmm. And she knows, she thinks of you as her girlfriend.
4: Well, yeah, we kiss and hug and everything. I take her out on dates.
0: How old is she?
4: She's 16.
0: All right. She could be confused. You could be manipulating her. I
2: wouldn't force her into anything. How old is she again?
0: 16. Is she... okay, but how come you haven't taken it further?
4: Well, you know, I really, really care about her, and I don't want to scare her or anything, because this is all new to her.
0: Yeah, but you're making out. She's your girlfriend, right?
4: Yeah.
0: You don't want to slide a hand up the sweater?
4: Well, I do, yeah, of course, but I don't want to scare her.
0: Yeah, but here's what I'm saying. When you start making out with somebody and you're interested in them physically, you usually just sort of move forward.
2: Yeah.
0: Slowly, cautiously, but move forward, especially when you're really into that person, until they give you some body language or a little something, a little subtle something to stop you. The fact that you're just sort of kissing and hugging and going out leads me to believe that you don't think she would be receptive to that.
4: Pretty much. I don't know. I want to take it slow with her, and I want to make sure it's okay with her.
0: No, I know, but it's... Yeah, I know, but I think there's a part of you in the back of your mind that thinks she's not lesbian.
2: She's not ready for that.
0: And not is she not ready for your love. She may not be ready for a woman.
4: You think?
0: I don't know. Get rid of Aiko. Drew, get Sarah Rue back in.
2: Aiko, just try to be more open and discuss this with her. Find out really what she expects from this relationship.
0: She's all. Couching it as, I want to take it slow.
2: No,
0: it's not more
2: that.
0: Like...
2: It's, she's afraid to say anything because she's afraid she'll wake up to the fact that this girlfriend isn't her girlfriend.
0: And everyone knows what it's like to start, you know, you start kissing someone and you're just not getting it back.
2: Right.
0: You ain't getting it back.
2: Right.
0: That's when the ether rag comes out.
2: That's the name of your new book, isn't it?
0: Yeah, ether rag.
2: Ain't getting it back.
0: Ain't getting it back. Boy, that's when you ain't getting it back. Nothing worse than that. Kissing an apple. Nothing. Nothing back. All right, where are we going, Drew?
2: Let's go to line three, Isabel.
0: You like my bingo lesbo song, though, right?
2: It's beautiful.
0: Solid. Where are we going?
2: Line three.
0: Oh, line three. Isabella or Isabel?
5: Hi.
0: You're 18?
5: Yes.
0: What's up?
5: Hi. Well, I had a friend with benefits. We just never really had sex or anything. And we just kind of made out.
0: What'd you do? Do you have oral sex?
5: Yeah.
0: All right. Interesting twist.
2: Friends with benefits, yeah. And?
5: Hello?
2: Is your dad there? Somebody
5: yes,
2: walk in?
5: Yes, sorry. All right. And, I'm...
0: Is your dad around?
2: Somebody walk in?
0: You can pretend like you're calling the homework hotline, by the way. You had a real pressing trig problem. Drew, you could probably fake your way through that.
2: Mm-hmm.
0: I think the dad would suss me out immediately, especially with my effing stuff and my finger blasting.
2: Yeah,
0: and
2: the TGIF from my
0: seem like it would seem inappropriate for the homework hotline.
2: I'll talk to you about the quadratic equation. That's right.
0: Yeah, there you go. What was that? No. Go ahead, Isabel.
5: Okay, I'm sorry. Well, we're in the same band together. He's my lead singer and lead guitarist, and I'm his drummer.
2: Uh-huh. Mm-hmm. And it was a friends with benefits, and?
5: And I ended up getting attached, and...
2: As always happens. That's not friends with benefits.
5: Right.
2: Don't kid yourself.
0: No, I know. That's how it started, and she rationalized it, and she was attached, but she was always in.
2: Always into him, yes.
5: Right.
0: All right.
5: So now I'm thinking, should I just ask him for another chance? Because he just cut it off with me. He was like, you know what, you're getting too attached. But it was like such a shock. Wow. And I'm like, what do I do now? And
2: why would that be a shock? He's a friends with benefit. That's what he signed up for.
5: Right. And
2: guys don't go from friends to not to, to lovers. The guy doesn't make that transition typically.
0: No.
5: Okay. Well,
2: they don't do that.
5: I can use
2: I mean, they can. If the guy was into you to begin with, the guy who's saying, hey, well, slow down, it's not the guy that's going to be transitioned into a love relationship.
0: What's the name of the band, by the way?
5: Optic Fire.
0: Optic Fire. That's horrible. Wow.
2: A new name.
0: You guys must be good. That would be my angle, like the Smuckers campaign. Hey, with a name like Optic Fire, you got to be good. That's how confident we are, everybody. You have yourself a crappy name. That's how good we are.
2: Oh, great.
0: Optic Fire. All right, and what kind of music do you guys play?
5: We play alternative rock.
0: Oh, really? All right. And you do original stuff?
5: Original stuff, yes.
0: Do you cover anybody?
5: Days of the New and Incubus. And.
0: Oh, okay.
5: Yeah.
0: All right. We've had those guys on the show.
2: Days of the New?
5: Yes.
0: I'm not sure if we had
2: that one I've never heard of.
0: All right. Here's the point.
5: Okay.
0: This is not going to work because you are into him. You've always been into him. You rationalize. It's really, here's what ends up happening.
2: The fact that you had sex with him doesn't mean he has any feelings. That you're rationalizing that he's having this experience, he must be having the same emotional experience you're having. No, he's not. He's not.
0: Right. And here's what happens. The women are interested in the guy. The guy's not interested in the woman. The woman makes the guy an offer he can't refuse, which is, how about a BJ twice a week? Oh, all right. The guy, for his part, he's being naive about it too, but it's hard to pass up the BJ. He says, now, you do know the terms and conditions of the lease.
2: Just friends.
0: You're just leasing the sack.
2: Just friends.
0: You ain't buying it. And they're like, oh, yeah. And then magically, 3 weeks into it, there's feelings, there's tears. It's never going to work. And you drumming for Optic Fire, well, he's fronting Optic Fire, or OF, as I call him.
2: Oh, yeah.
0: Yeah.
2: Hey, just leave it OF. That'd be good.
0: Yeah. It's not going to work.
2: OF.
0: You're going to be angry. Yeah, it's not going to work. You're back there drumming, and he's going to be up front strumming, and you're going to be bumming.
5: Right. And the thing is, he's going to be
2: tonight.
0: I turned into Nipsey Russell at some point. Yeah, it's going to be tough. So that's it. He's done. And you know, the only thing that'll really rectify this whole situation is if you find another guy.
2: You said rectify.
0: I know.
5: Right.
0: That's the only thing.
5: He already found somebody else, so I'm like really upset.
0: All right.
5: I'm like, this is so
0: all right.
2: There will be many others.
0: All right. If you're really into the band, then you'll be a professional and you'll be a little trooper and you won't pout and you'll show up for band practice and you'll do your job and that'll be it. Okay? But if you can't handle it, you got to move on.
5: But the thing is also, his friends are my really good friends. So what do I do about that?
0: It's always uncomfortable. It's always sticky. It's never free and clear. There's always mutual friends.
2: Yeah.
0: You're in the same class. You're in the same school. You're in the same band.
2: Spent all this time together.
0: Spent all the time. That's it. You have to push through. Everybody on the planet goes through it.
2: Yeah, this kind of thing.
5: All right.
0: All right. Just suck it up. It makes you the person you eventually will become. Yes. It does. You need these
2: experiences. You know, it's interesting. I was at a conference. It's this sex addiction conference, and this guy was giving me a little presentation. He said, you know, how many people have betrayed or been betrayed?
0: Mm.
2: And everyone in the room.
0: Mm-hmm.
2: Everyone. Every single person has either betrayed or been betrayed.
0: Mm-hmm.
2: On some level, at some time, at some point in their life, if they're, you know, over 25.
0: I had the same guy, except for he said bukkakeed.
2: You've been bukkake?
0: I raised both hands.
2: I've been on both sides.
0: I've been on both sides.
2: Disgusting.
0: Both ends.
2: That is rude.
0: Business and winning.
2: You need to rectify that.
0: I'm going to rectify it immediately. All right. Well, is there a person who hasn't dumped or been dumped or hasn't been screwed over or screwed someone else over?
2: No. And it's in the nature of the sort of the hitting and the colliding that young people do.
0: Yeah.
2: They come together, they break apart, they come together, they're just sort of colliding in space.
0: Yeah.
2: And somebody, the stars don't align every time they collide.
0: Yeah. And oftentimes when you sort of check your book, you think, well, I never dumped anyone, or and then you start scratching a little and you go, all right, I guess maybe I have.
2: Mm-hmm.
0: Yeah?
2: Mm-hmm.
0: Mm-hmm.
2: Let's talk to John.
0: We don't need to talk to John. We can go to break.
2: It's a little early.
0: It's only happens. We break late every single night.
2: All right, Anderson wants to go to break.
0: I usually break like 5 minutes
2: Let's
0: later.
2: You want to go to that clean bathroom. You've been thinking about that for
0: like
2: an hour.
0: I've been storing up some asparagus whiz for you.
2: Let's go.
0: But here's what I want you to do.
2: Spare whiz.
0: I want you to blow your nose right now. Clean it out.
2: Clean it all out, yeah.
0: And I want you to cleanse your
2: palate.
0: Bronchial palate with just a little bit of mint. Okay?
2: Some sherbet.
0: You ready?
2: Yeah, let's go.
0: Because I got some asparagus.
2: I'm really excited.
0: I want to take a quick break. Be right back after this. Buddy, it's Love Line. I'm Adam. That's Dr. Drew. Phone number 1-800-LOVE-191.
2: Let's talk to Haley on line 4. She's been on hold almost 80 minutes.
0: Gave Drew a nice shot of asparagus.
2: Oh my God. Oh my God. It
0: pungent.
2: It was shattering.
0: And
2: it was disturbing.
0: And you're a doctor.
2: I was sort of agitated. I like had to get out.
0: Drew started screaming inside the bathroom.
2: Yeah, and Adam was
0: He was clasping his hands
2: bellowing. Over his head in the universal champion move.
0: Yes, to the victors go the spoils. Yeah. And you know what I did too is not only did I eat a whole bunch of asparagus, but I didn't overcook it. I poached it. You know what I mean?
2: That was sensational. I've never, ever smelled anything like that.
0: And then you know what I did? You know what I did? I did a multivite, too, on top of it, which gave it
2: some power.
0: Texture.
2: Yeah, a little
0: It kicked it.
2: A little fruity quality, a little blackberry and acidity there. Yeah.
0: It was assertive without being pushy.
2: It was pushy.
0: It had a little punch. It was a little punch. But I feel like the multivite really just sort of was the catalyst that set it off.
2: Yes.
0: You know what I'm saying?
2: Right. A little full.
0: And it looked great. It looked great.
2: I noticed the room. I thought you'd turn on some more lights or something.
0: Yeah, it was glowing.
2: God.
0: It was like Caltrans orange in there. Awesome. Yeah. I want to head back in there. I bet it's still in there.
2: Michelle, you should
0: awesome.
2: Behold this.
0: You should
2: it's something
0: have been
2: to
0: there.
2: Behold. You
0: awesome.
2: Should go back and check it out. It's really amazing.
0: Awesome.
2: I couldn't stay too long with it, though. It was a little too awesome.
0: It was overwhelming.
2: Yes.
0: Yeah. Who are we talking to?
2: Haley.
0: Haley.
2: 14.
0: Haley, what's up, baby doll?
6: Hi. Okay, like 2 years ago when I was 12, I was molested by my best friend.
0: Perfectly normal, perfectly healthy.
2: how were you molested? Like touching-wise, or would she actually have sex with you?
6: I was spending the night at her house, and I had fallen asleep, and the next thing I remember was her touching me. Mm-hmm. And I woke up, she's the same age as me and everything, and it was really pretty traumatizing. So.
2: Yeesh, oh boy.
6: Yeah. So, but now I'm in a relationship with somebody. We've been going out for a month and a half, and I really, really like this guy. I mean, I'm really in love with him, and he's really sweet and everything. He's romantic. He's wanting to take everything slow, but the problem is I'm having a really hard time getting close to him.
0: Well, wait a second. Shouldn't be because of this incident. I mean, it's other things, and it can be accumulation of things, and this could be one of the things,
2: right.
0: But it's not just
2: it's
0: this.
2: It's not just this. And it's curious that you would freeze when your friend is sort of touching you like that.
0: Did you freeze?
6: Kind of. She thought I was asleep.
2: But why not just fight her off?
6: I would move, and she kind of thought that I was awake, so she'd stop. But then, you know, she kind of still figured I was still asleep, so she'd try and do it again, so I just moved again.
0: Did she get her hands down your jammies?
6: Yeah.
2: Hey, a simple cut it out would have stopped it.
0: Yeah.
2: Well, why didn't that...
6: See, the problem is that I was in her house with her and her family, and when I very first woke up, the first thing that I realized was, okay, this is what's happening. If I do anything, I don't want to be like, you know, I don't want her to... you know, like, you know, don't say anything or else I'll hurt you or something like that. And so...
2: Well, that's what we're talking about. That's not a normal thought. That's not a normal thought
0: no.
2: at all.
0: No, you can be freaked out. You can freeze. You can be off your...
6: And, you know, and
2: to expect violence out of her means you...
6: I went into, like, shock right afterwards. I mean, when
0: all
6: I...
0: Right. So what's up? Something's going on then.
2: So had you been...
0: Something before that?
2: Yeah,
6: no, nothing's ever been... I mean, nothing's... sexually wrong has ever happened to me
2: no. So. They never hit you or anything growing up? Well, where did you learn to expect violence from somebody in a setting
0: friend.
2: Of exploitation?
6: Okay, there's a little bit more to her. It's kind of a little bit, but a little longer. But when we were friends, she had kind of almost controlled me. I was the new girl. I had just moved there. And she was, like, the first friend that I started becoming friends with. And, I told her a lot of things. And she'd go around, like...
2: Well, what are those things that are so shaming?
0: Yeah.
6: Well, like, I've done stupid things before. Like...
2: Like what?
6: Just dumb things. Like, with... I had done something with other girls before. And, you know, just kind of, like, exploring or whatever. I had kissed another
0: girl
6: before.
0: All right, before the age of 12. Or at the age of 12. Uh-huh.
6: And, but she'd go around spreading rumors about me.
0: All right, but hold on a second.
6: Mm-hmm.
2: There's way more here than you're willing to admit.
0: It seems like there's more here. Is your family together?
6: Yes, oh yes. My parents are they're together. They've been together my entire life. I have three little brothers. Everything's cool.
2: Your brothers never did anything to you?
6: No, they're younger than me. Everything's fine.
0: Okay.
2: Listen, 14, you're not supposed to be automatically able to become intimate with a male. You know what I'm saying? You're saying you're taking it slow. You're
0: Unless
2: finding it difficult.
0: He's a producer.
2: Of course
0: if
2: it's difficult.
0: Produces,
2: in
0: if
2: fact,
0: he's
2: at 14,
0: producer,
2: you,
0: he has a credit.
2: You really
0: yeah.
2: shouldn't be able to be intimate. Just,
0: yes.
2: Your brain can't really handle that.
6: I hear about my friends, you know, they've kissed, you know, people before. But it just seems, I feel so scared around him.
2: Good, Haley, fine. Go with that.
0: Yeah.
2: Go with that. You're protecting yourself appropriately.
0: Yeah. You can't kiss
6: do you think
0: the guy?
6: That I could have some sort of guard built up because of what happened?
2: No.
0: Here's the thing. You're putting all your eggs in one molestation basket, and that's not it. It's accumulation of events that have happened in your life. We're not going to get to all of them
2: right,
0: tonight.
2: Whatever they were, they set you up to have a freeze reaction in the setting of this sort of exploitation.
0: But if that's the way you insist on thinking, well, this is a different guy. It's a different sex. And why don't you drop
2: you'll
0: it
2: get
0: just
2: through
0: a little
2: it.
0: Bit?
2: But at 14, you'll get through it. You'll get through it.
0: You've
2: got a lot of time. A lot of time ahead.
0: All
2: take it slow.
0: Where are we going, Drew?
2: How about to Melissa on line three?
0: Line three, Melissa. Who's 15, Melissa?
7: Hi.
0: What's up, baby doll?
7: Well, I'm engaged to this guy I know.
2: You're engaged
7: please.
2: You're engaged at 15?
0: 15.
7: Yeah.
0: All right.
2: Do-do-do-do-do-do-do.
0: I got to send you out something.
2: Help.
0: Where are you registered? At the Kids Gap?
2: Oshkosh.
0: Oshkosh? Knott's Berry Farm? Where are you guys registered? I'll send
7: right
0: you out something.
2: Stanfield.
0: You're in Stanfield's? All right. And what do you want me to get you? Like a learner's permit or a cover for your moped or something? What do you get at 15? You know, when you're getting married. Toaster oven seems dangerous.
2: Yeah, they might burn themselves.
0: Yeah. I'll get you like a
2: no
0: case.
2: No cooking ware, no knives, no
0: case of Pop-Tarts.
2: Pop, there you go. That's thinking.
0: Yeah.
2: How old is the guy?
0: Stratego game.
7: More Jell-O, please.
0: What's up? How old is he?
7: He's 4 months older than I am.
2: Oh, please. Are you emancipated minor? Do you live in a foster home or something?
7: No, right now I'm living with my mom, but we, have to wait until we're 18 because she's not going to let me do anything.
2: Good.
0: Yeah.
2: Thank God you have a parent.
0: Yeah.
7: Yeah.
0: Where's your dad?
7: I don't know.
0: Oh, okay.
2: Shocking.
0: Does your mom know?
7: No, they got divorced when I was, five.
0: Okay.
7: Yeah.
0: All right, and so what's the question?
7: I'm wondering if I should still go through with it or if I'm moving too fast, because, we've only been...
0: I don't think you're moving fast enough. I think you probably should have started a family by now.
2: Engaged.
0: A couple buns in the oven.
2: Yeah, engaged.
0: I have 15... I'd kicked heroin for the second time.
2: And once you pass the zygote phase, you're an old maid.
0: The triplets were born. I think I was 15 when I know I had Matthew, but I'm not sure if the triplets were born.
2: You were high the whole time. So
0: 15. I was pretty high. I'd been fired and rehired from the same factory job at least a half dozen times, and I buried my family. They weren't dead. I just decided to bury them.
2: That was a rough year when you were 17.
0: I said, Dad, I've seen enough. And he's like, son, I'm fine. I'm 54. I'm in great. Yeah, now I've got to bury you. Get in the grave. Yeah. All right, baby doll. Obviously, look. Here's the question. Let's break it down. Here's the real question. If you're aware you're white trash, are you white trash? It's like if a tree falls in the forest and no one's there to hear it, does it make any noise? If you know you're stupid, are you still stupid? You know what I'm saying?
2: Mm-hmm. It's a different kind. It's
0: you're asking all the right questions, Melissa. Here's the goal. You want to make believe like you're engaged and make all the other students in your school sick. Fine. They're gonna make fun of you. You guys do that thing where you walk down the halls with your hands in each other's pockets?
7: Well, right now, he's in Washington.
2: Well, right now.
0: What's he doing?
2: The state of Washington?
0: Yeah.
7: He's living with his dad.
0: Oh, okay.
2: How long has he been gone?
7: He's been gone for a little over 2 months now.
0: Did he buy you a ring?
7: I'm not going to let him.
2: Good.
0: All right. Well,
7: because he doesn't have very much money to start out with.
2: As a 15-year-old, he can't afford a wedding ring?
0: Wow.
7: Yeah.
2: Wow, what kind of 15-year-old is
0: this?
2: Well,
0: first off, the rule is 3 months' salary, which would be $9 for him.
2: Yeah.
0: So whatever he makes on his paper.
7: 50 cents or something.
0: All right. Well, look, Anderson, put her on hold. I'm deeming this a non-question.
2: Yeah. At least she's trying to think her way into something healthy here.
0: Look, everyone.
2: Boy, is that bad.
0: Yeah, do whatever you want. Just don't get pregnant. Don't get locked in. That's the thing. That's when you sign the contract with the drop of blood, when the kid comes out. Make all the mistakes you want. Make all the promises you want. Do whatever you want. Don't get pregnant. That's when it becomes
2: Campbell,
0: for real.
2: 25.
0: Now, hold on a second. Because I want to talk about the giant clams.
2: Oh, okay.
0: Because Engineer Michelle, found the giant clams on the computer, and a 4 foot, 500 pounds. That's a giant clam.
2: Here's the deal. How did they get those up out of the water? You know what I mean? They were so universally available in Southern California anyway.
0: Yeah.
2: Who dredged all those things up?
0: All I can think of is Mexicans. That's all I can think of. That's the first answer. Whenever someone says, who, I think Mexicans.
2: Well, what's the distribution of the giant clams?
0: I think they must be in Baja or something.
8: They're saying that it's on the Great Barrier Reef in Australia.
0: I knew it. Mexicans. Down under. That's right. Great Barrier Reef. Yeah.
2: Isn't it the ship in the United States?
0: They must be an endangered species or something now,
8: yeah,
0: right?
8: They
0: There's
8: are
0: no
8: now.
0: More.
8: Yeah.
0: See, we used to, first off, the whole world used to be like Japan, and that we could just get whatever we wanted whenever we wanted it.
2: In terms of killing.
0: Yeah. You want a stuffed spider monkey to put on your car antenna? Yeah. I'll get you one of those. You want a big turtle? First off, everything in nature was an ashtray in the 70s. What are you ashing in? Baboon skull. Oh, that's nice. Oh, that abalone. Oh, the shell. Oh, the tortoise shell's nice. That makes it nice. Oh, that's nice up on the wall. We've just gut stuff and hang it everywhere. Yeah. All the bearskin rugs and everything.
2: Yeah.
0: And then someone figured out it was a bad thing.
2: Yeah.
0: So everyone stops, except for the Japanese. Still do it, but we decided to stop, whaling, killing dolphins. We just figured, look, if it's moving and it's not us, it's fair game. Mm-hmm. It's a dolphin. We didn't draw great distinctions, by the way, between like a mahi-mahi, a tuna, and a dolphin.
2: No.
0: Look, they're both in the ocean. They both got a dorsal fin. Let's get them. Game on.
2: Yeah.
0: Kind of miss those times, Drew.
2: Simpler times. Yeah, I'm not too hip on that.
0: Simpler times. Mm-hmm. Oh, well, look. But here's what I was thinking about. I was in Mexico fighting a 50-pound Dorado.
2: Yeah.
0: Beautiful.
2: Wow. 50 plus. Wow.
0: Majestic. Beautiful creature. And I thought about all the homos in L.A. who, they won't eat chicken, but they'll eat, fish.
2: Yeah.
0: And they don't eat beef, but they draw their line. They have that retarded line that only the far left has, where it's just this convenient, retarded line that's more based on what their idiot friends think than what truth would
2: or what they sort of dictate. Feel at a primitive level.
0: Yeah, here's the thing.
2: The chickens are cute.
0: They will eat swordfish, but they'll not eat chicken,
2: right.
0: And they'll not eat beef. And when you pull up one of these creatures, they're majestic. Chicken, nothing. Chicken is a roach compared to a swordfish, compared to a big bluefin or yellowfin tuna, mm-hmm. compared to one of these dorados. And just on the whatever scale you use to measure your nature's majesty, this would kick the ass of, by the way, a cow and especially a chicken.
2: Yes.
0: So those of you who don't eat chickens for political reasons, but eat your weight in swordfish, shark, and tuna. Yeah. every day. There you go, genius. Thank you very much. And by the way, you wonder why people don't listen to you? You wonder why everyone thinks you're an a-hole? Take a look at your policies. Yes, Drew?
2: Random.
0: Let's start eating the giant clam. Awesome. I mean, 400 pounds. And that's just a regular, that's just an average-sized giant clam. That's not even a giant clam. That's a medium giant clam.
2: And imagine all the divers they ate to get that big,
0: too. They close on the foot of the diver, and they can't get out.
2: Well, they just open their mouth, bubbles come out, and they close.
0: Boom.
2: Open and close. And one of those times, right. A guy swims by, a foot gets caught.
0: Boom. All right, well,
1: good sushi places have something called giant clam. You should try that.
0: Oh, really?
1: Yeah, but it's not actually giant clam, but they call it giant clam. And
2: what is it?
1: It tastes good, and you pretend that it's geoduck or geoduck.
2: But well, what is it if it's not giant clam?
1: It's geoduck clam. The clams that eat through rocks.
0: Yeah.
2: They eat through rocks?
1: Yeah. Crazy clams. They eat like an inch of rock a year. But they taste great, and I like to pretend that they are giant clams whenever I go to a sushi place.
0: Yeah. Nice. They're mineral eaters, Drew. Yeah. Huh. We'll take a, I don't know. We'll take a quick break. We'll find out a lot about Anderson tonight. We'll take a quick break. We'll be right back after this. Yeah. Oh, yeah. Get it on. Woo! Get it on. Freak out. Get it on. Freak out and get it on, everybody. Hell yeah. Yeah. Hell yeah. Hey, everybody. Love line, man. Is that you? Let's go to the phones.
2: Dude.
0: Old Jeremy on line two has been on hold for...
2: Yeesh.
0: Yeah, 98 minutes. Let's talk to him. Jeremy?
9: Yes.
0: You know what I'm glad a-hole guys don't do anymore? What up?
9: Oof. What up?
0: Remember that one? Remember that what up?
2: There's still a lot of how you doing in New York.
0: Yeah, but not that what up thing got dropped about 5 years ago.
2: Thankfully, you're right.
0: What's up, dude?
9: Can I say long time first?
0: Yeah.
9: Nice.
0: What up, dude?
9: I love you, Adam.
0: Thanks, bro.
9: I've been dating a girl that actually worked for me, but we knew each other for 5 months before we started dating.
2: What kind of work?
9: I own a pizza shop, and she's one of my bitches.
0: Mm-hmm. Yeah.
9: What
0: a calling from Michigan, known throughout the world for their pizza. That's the pizza state, Michigan. Look, here's the thing. Let me explain to you a couple things, Jeremy. I'm not interested in your relationship problems. I do not want you to sell thick crust pizza. That's not right. Don't sell it. Thin crust.
2: It's not pizza. It's bread.
0: It's not pizza. Yeah, it's sourdough bread with ketchup
2: sauce
0: on it.
2: Yeah.
0: I want thin crust. Do you understand me?
9: Does it have to be crispy or...
2: No. Regular crust.
0: No. And big, so you taco it. You fold it in half, slide it into your mouth. Don't get burnt by the cheese. All right? Would you do me that favor, please?
9: I will.
2: So, Jeremy, you own the shop. Is the woman, is this girl a girl? Is she underage?
9: Yeah, she's 17.
2: All right, so are you looking to go to jail, or what are you doing here?
9: Her dad's great with it.
0: Her dad's great with it.
2: Things better not go south. He won't be so great with it.
0: Yeah, he's getting this... He's getting the free
2: he may own the shop. It's pizzones. Potentially sexual harassment.
0: He's deep in pizzones.
2: And potential... rape.
0: I don't know what statutory laws are in Michigan. Drew's going to look it up.
9: I think it's 16 or...
0: All right.
2: 3 years.
0: Well, look, here's the thing, Jeremy. You're 26. Who died and left you that pizza shack?
9: My uncle helped me out.
0: Okay, shocking. How did I know that?
9: Small business loan.
0: Right. You should not be dating an employee, A, number one, but a 17-year-old, B, number two. You're 26. You need a nice 24-year-old.
9: There was a lot of spark, though.
0: Oh, there was a lot of spark where?
2: It is 16.
0: All right, you're cool. There's not a lot of spark where?
9: There was a lot of spark between us.
0: All right. Well, you're having sex, right?
9: Here and there, yeah.
0: here and there.
2: And it's sexual harassment.
0: Here and there
2: too.
0: Means in the kitchen and in the bathroom.
9: No.
0: All right. All right. Look, are you serious about her?
9: Yeah, she's the best person I've ever found in my life.
0: All right. Hang up on him, Anderson. She's legal, and I couldn't figure out what Jeremy was up to. I don't know if it was bogus or he's just an a-hole. Or,
2: I think it's just an a-hole. Is this,
0: well, not intentional a-hole, just one of those dude guys.
2: Right.
0: With a, so
2: that's how you knew he shouldn't own the pizza shop on his own merit.
0: Yeah. Ooh, nothing worse than a guy with an entrepreneurial spirit.
2: Yeah.
0: So here's the thing. It's legal. Her dad's cool with it. Fine. Spiritually, not the world's greatest move. On the other hand, hey, if you're in love and you're treating her right, so be it.
2: Then she needs to not be your employee anymore, because with that power imbalance, you're going to get your ass in a sling.
0: Yeah. She needs to go over to, like, Papa John's or maybe Little Caesars.
2: Right.
0: And by the way, let me just say this about pizza places and anybody sells a product. 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You know what I mean? Like, Little Caesar do that. 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It's like, did they do that with Mercedes? You know what I mean? Yeah. Like, I bought a Wonder Mop off the TV years ago.
2: Nice.
0: And it's like, hey, act now. We'll throw in another one. Then I'm paying twice as much. It seems like
2: I'd rather pay half as much.
0: You shouldn't be able to do that. Yeah. First off, what do I need, a mop for the car?
2: Right.
0: I like to keep mop in the glove box.
2: You have all those houses.
0: Homes, Drew.
2: Homes.
0: I own multiple homes.
2: Estates.
0: I'd like to pay $12 for the one pizza, and when you throw in the second one, it makes me question the integrity of the first
2: one. I'm with you.
0: Yes?
2: Yes.
0: And here's how pizza should be, kiddies. Let me just explain this first off. It needs to be thin crust.
2: Of course.
0: Not that horrible doughy crust. You know who likes thick crust pizza?
2: Retarded people.
0: And kids.
2: Mm.
0: Kids love that doughy. They just, it's all starchy and carby and doughy. Yeah. Thin crust pizza is pizza, everybody.
2: Yeah.
0: Now, don't argue with me on going to Chicago and getting some beautiful deep dish pizza. You're the same a-holes who argue with the cake and the pie, where I go, look, if you're going to order something, order a pie. It's a much safer bet. Much better than cake. Well, if you go down to Fairfax and you go to, there's a Benish bakery call over there, and for $172 in your right toe, they have a German chocolate. Okay, yeah, okay, that cake's good. You're not getting that cake. So shut up.
2: Getting the sheet cake.
0: Yeah, no sheet. If you're going to go and talk about Chicago deep dish pizza, fine. That's great pizza. I've had it. It's a good time. That's not what's showing up.
2: Right.
0: What's showing up is the in between the deep dish and the thin, the sort of medium to thick. It's about 5/8 of an inch thick, maybe 3/4, and it sucks. Mm-hmm. Get the thin crust. All right, let's talk toppings now, Drew. What do you like on there?
2: Mushrooms.
0: Mushroom.
2: Pepperoni. Good call.
0: Pepperoni. Mm-hmm. Interesting. Mm-hmm. Interesting. Let me say this about pepperoni. And I'm turning the corner a little bit. And I want people to know I'm fair-minded.
2: Mm-hmm.
0: I'm not one of these guys who clings like a pit bull to one of my points. I claimed a few years back that people order too much pepperoni.
2: Mm-hmm.
0: My theory...
2: They're better toppings.
0: Yes. Here's my theory. I have a lot of argument from the Kimmel staff, by the way. These are guys who enjoy arguing, by the way.
2: Evidently.
0: These are like 35-year-old guys who just love to argue about everything constantly. Mostly.
2: Yeah.
0: Okay. Here's the thing. I say that people throw a party. It's like, oh, I'm having a bunch of guys over. We're going to play some cards.
2: Cheese and pepperoni.
0: I'm going 5 cheese and 5 pepperoni. Yeah. And I'm always like, why don't you get a mushroom?
2: Yeah.
0: Get a pepperoni.
2: Yeah.
0: Get 2 pepperoni. But then get a mushroom. Get a black olive. Mm-hmm. Spread it around a little bit.
2: Mushroom
0: and
2: olive's good together.
0: Mushroom olive good together.
10: Boy.
0: I'm killing it. Show's now over. Anderson, by the way.
2: We got 2 minutes on pizza here. Relax.
0: It's over. It's over. I got at least 10 minutes of pizza.
10: I like
0: talk.
10: John on 5, though. He's good.
0: The other, screw John. Here's the other thing. Knowing it's a nice one, sausage and onion.
2: Yeah, that's a little rough on
0: a little rough on the ass. Huh? All I'm saying is this.
2: It's good.
0: All I'm saying is don't go 5 pepperoni, 5.
2: Ham and pineapple's actually okay.
0: I take a lot of Souris for enjoying that every once in a while. That's not a purist
2: but really,
0: pizza, but a good pizza.
2: You get a hankering for that mushroom, and that's what you got to have.
0: All right, so you're with me. Pepperoni good, but you don't need
2: overdone.
0: 5.
2: Overdone.
0: Oh, way overdone. I believe that this country eats like each person eats 70 pounds of extra pepperoni that they didn't really want every year.
2: Yeah.
0: Every year. Wow. Every year. You got your choice. Yeah. And so you got your choice between the cheese and the pepperoni, yeah. And you're like, that'd be nice if they had an olive.
2: Yeah.
0: Just eat the pepperoni.
2: Yeah.
0: Right?
2: Yeah. You're right.
0: When it got on you. Here's the question.
2: We got our pizza now.
0: Here's a question.
2: I got a pizza.
0: Here's a question.
2: Now.
0: Would you order a pepperoni if you're just having a pizza sent to your house? Just for you.
2: For me?
0: Just for you.
2: Not if I gave it a thought. You might reflexively order it, but if I thought for a second, wait a minute.
0: What do you want?
2: Mushroom.
0: You're ordering a pizza.
2: Mushroom.
0: That's
2: mushroom.
0: Right. Good man.
10: Who cares?
0: Good man. Good boy.
2: But I'm so used to buying cheese and pepperoni.
0: Wait, do it for your kids.
2: Yeah, that's what.
0: Don't get them going on that. And
2: you're
0: by
2: right.
0: the way, we're not kids.
2: Yeah, you're right.
0: We're adults with evolved tastes. We want pineapple
2: on our pizza
0: and Canadian bacon and cheese injected into the crust. That's what I like to say. We take we've now put cheese on top of the pizza, in the back crust. We're now actually going to inject it into you rectally. We're actually, this is called the rectal bomb. You sit on this and you actually ingest cheese rectally while you shove cheese in your face. All right, let's
2: cheese bomb.
0: We'll take a quick break. We'll be right back.

0: Yeah, well, that's it. That's the show, everybody. That's the week. I want to thank Sarah Rue coming in. She's part of the Friday night ABC TGIF FNF lineup. God bless her, 9:30. I'm going to be guest hosting Best Damn Sports Show tomorrow.
1: If you want to
0: check that out. Good times over there. I want to thank Engineer Michelle for doing a fantastic job. Actually, audibly laughing at things I said during the week. Took a little adjustment.
2: Unacceptable.
0: But,
1: that's why reacting is tough.
0: Amazing. I know. It's incredible. And usually I just look at Engineer Chris. His eyes are going around like pinwheels. Over there, and he's looking behind him. When I look at him, he looks behind him like there's someone standing behind him waving.
1: I know.
0: I want to thank producer Ann for doing a spectacular job all week. And, of course, Junior. Oh, no. Only six juniors.
1: She's
0: up from 128 juniors to six. She's doing such a wonderful job. Junior Lauren. Phone screener. Who's the phone screener?
1: Brian.
0: Oh, Brian and Ziggy. All right. Hey, Brian and Ziggy. Good job. So, until next time. Oh, Engineer Anderson. Forgot about my loved one, Anderson. So, until next time. This is Adam Carolla for Dr. Drew saying mahalo. What are the mucosal surfaces?
1: The nose, the anus, the vagina, the anus.
0: You said anus twice.
1: I like the anus.
0: There you go.
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0: Hey, everybody. 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
1: I'm sure I'd interrupt our discussion. I'm sort of upset.
0: I know. Drew, I got a couple things to say. First off, I had that horrible thing happen where I had the phone on the charger all evening, except for it was a little bit askew. And
1: didn't get in. Didn't get charged.
0: It didn't get charged, although it snaps into place. Yeah. It just snaps in a little bit wrong.
1: Yes.
0: And so you think you got a five-hour charge on thing, and then as soon as you get in your car, you flip it open, and you hit the power, and it's done. And by the way, I feel naked.
1: Yeah.
0: Number raped and naked. Number two, it shouldn't go into the charger unless it's charging.
1: No.
0: There's a lot of, like, it snaps in, it feels the same, except for one ski is a quarter inch high, and it ain't charging.
1: I got the one that
5: Hi, this is Adam. Please leave a message.
1: I got the car one that hooks in, and it has to, sometimes it'll just say unable to charge.
0: Right.
1: Give you no other notification that you're not in.
0: Yeah. How does that work with the car charging one, too? Because I've found that it only charges when the key is turned on.
1: Certain cars.
0: Yeah, I think I got that
1: car. Not my car, yeah.
0: No, that's what. And by the way, you know what happened to me the other day, speaking of cars and keys? I had that thing where it was a hot day, and I was a passenger in someone else's car, and we went somewhere, and we got out of the car, and he immediately pulled the keys out and got out, and I had to do that. My window's only half up thing, and he had to get back in and put the keys in and turn it to the on position so I could roll my window back up. What would be the harm in letting you be able to operate things for 30 seconds? And I know half the cars out there have that. What would be the harm in just having them all do that?
1: Or just why even cut that off at all?
0: Yeah, go ahead. Yeah. Let the kid listen to the radio when the keys are out.
1: Yeah?
0: Yeah.
1: Yeah,
0: I understand. I understand they don't want you running down the battery, or I don't know if it's security. Or I don't know what it is, but how about let us get in the windows up and down?
1: For 10 minutes after you get in the car anyway.
0: Ten seconds would be fine. It's just he pulls the keys out, and then you got to put it back in and turn again so I can finish getting the window up.
1: You need a windows up button.
0: Oh,
1: on the keychain,
0: And that would work when the ignition when the key's out of the ignition.
1: Yeah.
0: All right, that's good, Drew. What's up there, buddy boy?
1: Not much.
0: You ready to rock?
1: Oh, we lost that call.
0: Yeah, that's all right.
1: That one? Damn.
0: Well, you waxing on. Let's talk to Stephanie, who's 18. Stephanie?
6: Hey, guys.
0: Hey, what's happening?
6: Nothing much. How are you guys tonight?
0: Doing great.
6: That's good. And I just wanted to, before I give all props to Dr. Drew, I just want to say, Adam, You are the best. I could listen to your stories, just about your tacos to your
0: trip.
6: Shut up!
0: Wow. Really? Thank you.
6: All that good stuff. You're hilarious.
0: Wow. I'm going to tell a story tonight. I'm going to make a note to tell some kind of story. I got stories.
1: Oh.
0: Yeah. My tack crows. Oh, let me tell you. It's going to be big.
1: You know, I was at the Metropolitan Museum last week in New York, and there's a picture of one of the heirs of the Spanish crown or something. Mm-hmm. And it's a child, and he's got a crow on a leash.
0: Oh, really?
1: Yeah.
0: Mm-hmm.
1: And
0: nobility.
1: The art historians all go, oh, it means something about the future. And I thought, no. They probably figured out this is probably a toy. It's probably a pet.
0: Yeah. Oh, boy. I'd like to get into falconry, too.
1: Yeah.
0: With the big leather glove. Yeah?
1: Oh, yeah. That's
0: with those blinders on the thing?
1: Yeah, yeah.
0: What's happening, Stephanie?
6: Well, I called really to say thanks to you, Dr. Drew, because my mom is, she's been battling with addiction to painkillers, like, throughout my entire life. And
1: uh-oh.
6: A few months ago, I bought your book, and really coupled with listening to the show and reading your book, it just helped me gain so much insight and information on addiction.
1: Right.
6: And as of late, she began abusing painkillers heavily again.
1: Uh-oh.
6: And it became apparent she needed treatment. So really, for like the first time in my life, I was able to confront her and tell
1: wow.
6: her how I felt about it. And
1: wow, Stephanie, that's a big deal. That's huge.
6: Yeah, it really was. I wasn't strong enough really to do it before. It was always really emotional for me, and
1: right.
6: I was able to do it like last week.
0: It's too bad she's high as a kite and doesn't remember anything.
1: It doesn't matter what happened to the mom experience. The fact that Stephanie was capable of separating to the point of being able to assert herself,
0: but
1: like
0: she
1: this
0: she actually thought she was being confronted by the hamper.
1: Yeah.
0: It was that
1: or crow,
0: far out
1: attack
0: of it.
1: Crows. Could have thought it was a crow.
0: Oh,
1: but Stephanie, that's fantastic.
0: Idea.
1: Thank you. It's a very high compliment. Was that the book Cracked you're talking about?
6: Yes, it was, and mm-hmm. she wanted to hack it out and everything on her own, and just from everything I learned from you, I knew she, and told her that she had to go into a structured environment and take control of it the right way, so she tried to avoid it, but I confronted her again today, and today she agreed, and I drove her to rehab this afternoon.
1: Wow, that's a big deal. Now, here's the rest of your job now.
0: Mm-hmm.
1: Go to the family component of treatment and get an Al-Anon sponsor, and you'll be on your way. This
0: so
1: will help you.
0: The treatment center has a family side.
1: There'll be a family component of the treatment for sure.
0: Mm.
1: And just participate in that. Get an Al-Anon sponsor, and you will keep growing. It's great.
0: I'm picturing sofas covered in the big corduroy at those centers.
1: Yeah,
0: the family. There's something weird about those the treatment center furniture.
1: Yeah, it's all sort of institutional furniture.
0: Yeah, but it's a step up from prison furniture.
1: It's all
0: there's
1: got
0: something
1: wood,
0: a little weird
1: wood,
0: about it.
1: Wood, the chairs with the sort of the arm that becomes part of the base of the chair.
0: Yeah, and the carpet's a step up from the outdoor carpet. It's outdoor carpet, but it's blue.
1: Yeah, yeah.
0: And it has got a weird smell to it.
1: Yeah, yeah.
0: And then you see stuff like stashed away, like building blocks and Play-Doh, and you think, I've never seen kids actually touch that stuff, but yet there it is.
1: So the chairs
0: coffee
1: are all like
0: table.
1: This.
0: Yeah.
1: This is the arm of the chair.
0: Who's drawing the chair? But don't they all have the same smell, too?
1: Yeah, cigarettes. Cigarettes and coffee.
0: Were they all built in the exact same year?
1: Yeah.
0: Yeah. Huh?
1: Yeah. They're furnished in the same year, anyway.
0: 79?
1: Yeah.
0: All right.
1: How I draw, isn't that good?
0: Yeah, Drew, that's awesome. Amazing. Nothing you drew. Are you ready to rock?
1: Yeah.
0: Let's talk
1: Thank
0: to
1: you, Stephanie.
0: Let's talk to Gene, who's 19. Gene?
2: Hello.
0: Yeah.
2: Oh, how's it going?
0: I don't know. Let me tell you something I thought was funny.
1: Gene is not 19.
0: You think she's like 12?
1: I think it's a boy. Is it a male? Oh, it's a girl. I see. Okay, got it.
0: Gene the chick.
1: Got it. I was thinking it was a male. That's why it didn't sound 19 to me.
0: Hmm.
1: What were you going to say? What?
0: I was going to say something, but you know what else I just thought of?
1: Huh.
0: You know what I like to do? I like to play a game where you took all the genes and you took the names that were ambiguous. I mean, would go male or female.
1: Right.
0: And what do you think? More female genes, more male genes?
1: Male genes.
0: Male genes?
1: But the male genes spell it, I bet, G-E-N-E.
0: Well, don't worry about how it's spelled.
1: Yeah.
0: I'm just saying the word gene.
1: More male genes.
0: All right. What about Terry's? Ooh.
1: That's a hard one.
0: See, this is why the game gets tough.
1: Yeah, I think more female Terry.
0: Wager
1: depends
0: it all
1: on the age.
0: Terry?
1: If you go like in a 67-year-old.
0: More walking the planet as we
1: female.
0: Speak.
1: Female?
0: Female?
1: Yeah.
0: Nah.
1: Really?
0: I have no idea. But that's why you got to play the game, Joe.
1: Great game. I want to play. I want to know. What's the answer?
0: All you got to do is ask Engineer Chris, and in four short days, you'll have a non-answer. Gene?
2: Hello.
0: Yeah, 4 days later, Engineer Chris will be like, there's more Larrys that are male. No, no, we said Terry.
4: What about Chris?
0: Hold on. What about Chris?
4: There you go.
0: What about Chris?
1: Males.
0: Christopher. Males?
1: Christopher.
0: Yeah. Fair amount of Chris chicks.
1: There are, but they're mostly Christines or Christies.
0: I'm counting the Christines.
1: Yeah.
0: Gene?
2: Yes.
0: All right, what's up?
2: Okay, I have a question. Not recently, but I've had what I can only think to describe as a female wet dream. Mm-hmm. I've had really intense orgasms in my sleep while I've had dreams about having sex.
1: Right.
2: And I'm not really sure. I was just wondering what that is.
1: That's a wet dream. That's a nocturnal.
2: Yeah, not be touching myself or anything like that. I'll just have these really intense orgasms in my sleep.
1: Right. That's normal.
2: Mm. Yeah, I mean, but I'm just wondering what that is.
1: That's a wet dream. Great. It's a wet dream. That's a nocturnal dream. That's a nocturnal emission. That's a wet dream. Women have those too.
2: Is that just like basically me just getting so excited in my sleep that I have an orgasm?
1: Basically, it's a way of your body just sort of spontaneously discharging itself. The males have a plumbing issue. This stuff has to come out at a certain point, and so it will come out. In women, you know, they can be sort of charged up enough that this can happen spontaneously. Some women, not all women.
2: Because the orgasms have been more intense than most that I've ever had.
0: Mm-hmm. In your sleep.
2: I mean, it's pretty cool. I'm definitely lucky that I can
1: have it. Yeah.
0: Do you have a boyfriend?
2: I do.
0: And you have orgasms?
2: Almost every single time we have sex.
1: You have orgasm?
2: Yes.
0: Yeah. Okay. Right. Well, you're good.
1: You're just wired that way.
0: What's going on, Gene? You working?
2: Yes, I am. I have a couple jobs. Actually, I just quit one of my jobs, which I'm very happy about.
0: Mm-hmm.
2: Which was, you know, I was working at a car dealership as a receptionist.
0: Yeah. All salesmen at car dealerships are dicey.
2: They're just weird. Car dealerships are some of the weirdest places ever in the world.
1: Now, are you the cashier, or you go when you go in at the service department at the end and present your bill?
2: I used to do that, but I was more of a receptionist by the end.
0: You guys have this clear vacuum tubes where you send the invoices through the tube and it goes all the way across the thing and pops out down
2: definitely
0: in the mechanics
2: not, but that'd
0: bag.
2: Be pretty cool.
0: Yeah. Do you have those?
2: No, but I know they have them at banks.
0: Yeah. All right. Well, my dream is to get a job at one of those places that actually has one of those. I would just be sending things back. I'd put the stapler in there.
1: Whatever, anything.
0: I'd defecate in the tube, send a dookie across the showroom
1: floor. Snotshot.
0: I would just anything someone wanted. Like, Fred, you want some coffee? Yeah, let me put it in the tube. I'm putting it in the tube. The coffee maker's right here. It's going in the tube. It spills all. That's going in the tube. I would just send stuff back and forth. My paycheck, I would insist they put in the tube and send to me. Nothing better than that vacuum tube. You know what I like? You know when in houses they got that centralized vacuum?
1: Yeah.
0: That thing's a waste of time.
1: Really? Why?
0: Who needs it?
1: Yeah, good point.
0: Yeah. But I'll tell you what isn't a waste of time. In kitchens, in nice houses and kitchens, where the little toe kick area is, there's a little vacuum. So you sweep up the kitchen, and instead of getting down with the dustpan, kick this thing open, brush it right into it, sucks it right out.
1: That's nice.
0: Little fly.

0: First off, my toaster is 6 inches by 9 inches. What am I doing, tripping over it every morning when I walk into the kitchen?
1: Yeah, it's so ugly, too.
0: I got like 700 board feet of counter space. There's plenty. I could have 8 toasters. Right. I wouldn't care. Right. I like the way it looks. It smells nice. Right. It's shiny. I can see my reflection. So, A, you're operating under the assumption that I'm stepping into the toaster every night when I'm getting a glass of milk, number one. Number two, this thing was funny because it went back into the wall, and it was only about 2 inches underneath the cabinet.
1: Upper
0: cabinet. So here's the thing that was funny. You could put... And it, when it came out, it didn't get further than the upper cabinet. Right. So the bread would come in, go in, because you could flex it and slide it in. But when it actually made toast, it would pop up and hit the thing.
1: Oh, yeah.
0: You'd have to snap it to get it out.
1: That's great. That's the space age.
0: Talk about time saver, though.
1: Yeah.
0: Keith?
1: But remember, the kitchen was heading towards some sort of window that would present us with our food.
0: Yeah. My dad's house had one of those blenders that was built into the countertop. Yeah. It had the little knob.
1: Is that the house you're redoing now?
0: Yes.
1: It still has that?
0: Yeah. Which, of course, the knob busts off, and then you have to hit it with vice grips. But what are you doing? Are you blending every day?
1: And the blender's never going to change, never going to break, never going to be another piece of equipment like this.
0: You break the thing, it never works again. All right. You ready? And then all that happens is my sister gets her hair caught in. Keith?
2: Yeah.
0: You're 20?
2: Yeah.
0: What's up?
2: Okay, guys, I got a huge problem, and I need your help on this.
1: Here we go.
2: When I'm sleeping with my girlfriend, right, I can't finish.
1: Right.
2: Like, I just can't do it. I don't know what it is. I've done it before with other girls, but this girl, I can't.
1: How long you been with this girl?
0: It smells bogus from
2: here.
0: I've been
2: here like 8 months.
1: He smells anxious, that's for sure.
0: Mm-hmm.
1: Are you real nervous about this one for some reason?
2: Well, yeah, I don't think I'm nervous. I mean, we're going to be getting married and all that, so
1: what's there to be nervous about? Has not much riding on this relationship or anything, so what's the big deal?
0: Why are you getting married?
2: Oh, because this chick, she's amazing.
1: See?
2: She's just incredible, and she's like the hottest girl I've ever been with, which is why this is really getting to me, man.
0: Right, but let's take a look at your track record. That ain't saying much. You've been with some pigs, Keith. Let's be honest.
2: My track record isn't too bad.
0: You've been pretty drunk.
2: I've been what?
0: You've been drunk when you were with a lot of those chicks. If you saw them,
2: at noon, maybe once
0: sober.
2: Or twice.
0: Yeah. So, Keith, what are you doing? Roofing?
2: No, actually, I'm a security officer. Security guard, whatever you want to call it.
0: Officer sounds better, but also feels
2: it sounds
0: like
2: more
0: overcompensation.
2: Professional. I like
1: it. Doesn't feel right for a 20-year-old to be an officer.
0: No. Keith, she's beautiful. Where'd you meet her?
2: Actually, I met her at where I used to work before, at a pizza place.
0: Mm-hmm. And was she a patron there, or was she working there?
2: No, we were co-workers. And then I ended up leaving because I got this job. Mm-hmm. And, we hit it off right when we met.
0: All right. Have you had an orgasm with her before when you're having sex?
2: Yeah, once.
0: Once?
2: The first time.
1: And what was different about that?
2: Huh?
1: What was different about that first time?
2: It was the first time. That was the only difference. That was the first time we had sex together.
0: So nothing different about it, other than the first time.
2: Like, no, nothing like crazy different.
1: Right, no, I'm saying it wasn't like a more safe environment, or you were able to last longer, or she wasn't more into it or involved with you or something. Something different about it than what you're doing
2: now. Nothing that I noticed, but I'll tell you what, I'm the most oblivious guy on the planet. So if there was
1: something different,
2: I would
1: have
2: noticed it.
1: Yeah, we got
0: all right,
1: that.
0: All right, so... Keith,
1: by the way, well done.
0: You've I like that. You've had sex with her for the last few months and no orgasm ever?
2: Yeah, and it's nuts because, I don't know,
0: right,
2: man.
0: Hold on,
2: quiet
0: down.
2: I feel like one of those girls that calls in and tells you she can't orgasm, you know?
0: All right, how about, quiet, how about during oral sex? Could you have one that way?
2: You know what? We don't really do oral anymore. I don't like it.
0: Oh, okay. Well, that's... We have nothing more to talk about.
1: Is there... I can speak with them, though, you know. I can.
0: I really can't be a party to it.
1: No, I know that. I know it's
0: if
1: offensive
0: to you. If
1: you
0: want to talk to Keith,
1: you can just
0: enjoy oral sex.
1: Sing the alphabet.
0: No, I'll be over here. You guys talk.
1: Keith, how long do you guys go before you give up?
2: I don't know. The longest we've gone is probably about 45 minutes. And after that, she gets tired. You know, she can't...
1: And you were able to finish yourself off?
2: On occasion. Sometimes I just...

0: can't even do that. I mean, because we try so hard that I'm so tired that both of us are just exhausted.
1: But maybe you ought to work that angle first. Mm. Get to the point where you're pretty near where you need to be and then sort of finish up.
2: Baby steps.
1: Okay?
2: Baby strokes.
1: It sounds to me they're just overwhelmed by this girl for some reason. She really makes you very anxious.
2: Well, wait. I'm back with you, Keith. But please, no more comments about not liking oral sex.
1: How dare you?
0: Well, it's not that I don't like it. I just like
2: all right. Listen, you've said enough.
1: No, he's just so into this one that he's got to dive into the action every time.
2: You, when you masturbate, before, like, what were you good for? Once a day?
0: Oh, man, dude, now I was the king, bro. I could do it 3-4 times a day if I wanted to.
2: And what position would you be in?
0: I don't know, standing up, laying down.
2: Any position, any time.
0: Didn't matter to me, though.
2: All right. I think you need to get in the position that you're most used to masturbating in with her.
0: Oh, nice.
2: Yeah, no.
0: I could do that.
2: Do that. Well, now, here's the thing.
1: And also, he should masturbate ahead of time to get himself sort of geared up, because that's the one thing he can do. He's good at that.
2: Yeah, I just, you know, we've talked about this before. There's a lot of guys who beat off in the shower.
1: Mm-hmm.
2: That's not something I'm going to do, because I'm sure that's where they'd find me.
1: Impaled
2: on a towel rack.
1: Yeah.
2: Handful of, Prel in one hand and some laminated porn in the other.
1: Where's that laminated porn you were going to put out?
2: Whoever found me, I would just hope would have the decency just to rip the shower curtain off and immediately cover me with it, so the loved ones wouldn't have to see, you know, with the hand, you know, pry the fingers open, get the laminated porn out of there. But, okay, here's the thing. A lot of guys beat off in the shower. They do it from 13 to 18, and then they get a woman, and the next thing you know, they're on top in missionary position and are wondering why they're having a little bit of trouble. Well, the last 18,000 times they had an orgasm, it was standing up in a body of water.
1: Yeah.
2: And now they're on top on a comforter, so they're confused.
1: Yeah.
2: So I think Keith needs to get in the position his penis is most comfortable in and see if he can have the orgasm.
1: The other thing, though, it does sort of point out how interesting the emotional system is in terms of on a subtle level affecting all this, isn't it? You know, he's not aware that he's anxious, and yet it shuts down a major biology for him.
2: Mm-hmm.
1: It's interesting.
2: Yeah. And you wonder how Keith would do at home plate with two outs and a man in a scoring position.
1: Whether he would be the guy that hairs out.
2: Yeah, maybe it's the same guy.
1: Maybe. Ask him. I'm curious. He might be able to tell us.
2: He doesn't know.
1: Maybe he'll tell us. He might say, I really like that, or I hate that.
2: Really?
1: Yeah.
2: All right. Be prepared to be,
1: I will be.
2: Unsatisfied. Keith?
0: Yeah.
2: Do you think of yourself as a clutch guy other than in the bedroom?
0: Like, okay, define that. I don't know.
1: Would you like being a closing pitcher?
0: Would I be a closing pitcher?
1: Would you like to do that?
0: Oh, I could do that.
1: Would that be fun for you?
0: Yeah.
2: Well, did you play sports in high school?
0: Oh, I played a little baseball, so yeah, I know kind of what you're talking about as far as closing pitcher.
2: Would you like to be up in the ninth inning or seventh inning, I think you might play, two outs, you know?
0: Well, you
2: would?
0: Hell yeah. Yeah.
2: And you think you would come through?
0: I said bring it on. I like that
2: kind of
0: stuff.
2: All right. Well,
1: he sounds so much like the guy we did that crank kickers thing with.
2: Let's bring that same attitude into the bedroom, would you, buddy?
0: You know what? I'm going to.
2: Put a little pine tar on that bat, choke up, and let's make contact in the bedroom. Yes, Drew?
1: Doesn't he sound like the guy we did that crank kickers episode with?
2: Yes, he does.
1: I mean, really like him.
2: But I think there's millions of men like that in this country.
1: Evidently.
2: Leah?
3: Yeah.
2: We got to take a break, but you're 26?
3: Yeah.
2: You're lesbian?
3: Yes.
2: Your girlfriend's a squirter?
3: Yeah.
2: Wow. That's got to be rough on the lesbos because it's all about the oral.
1: No. Like you.
3: No, not really.
2: It's not all about
3: the oral.
2: It's not all about the oral.
3: No.
2: You guys use toys?
3: Oh, yeah.
2: Mm-hmm. Okay. Hold on a second.
3: Okay.
2: You know, well, in that case, you just get the strap on with the big cop apron. Motorcycle fairing on it.
1: Fairing.
2: It's big glass in front of you. You know, it's like a riot.
1: Oh, like a riot gear. Yes.
2: Well, no, it's like
1: a shield.
2: A cop motorcycle fairing.
1: Yes, I see what you're saying. Windshield.
2: Yeah, big. You know what a fairing is?
1: I never heard of fairing. Never.
2: Really?
1: Heard. Yeah.
2: I guess one of those weird things.
1: It's windshield, basically.
2: Yeah, I think windshield on a motorcycle is a fairing.
1: Interesting.
2: But you might also be called that. on anything that's like open but has a windscreen, but not a car. Fairing. Chris.
1: Look up fairing.
2: Look up fairing.
1: F-A-I-R-I-N-G, fairing?
2: I have no idea, but look up fairing. I want to find out the definition of that.
1: I'm on it.
2: Let's take ourselves a little break, and then look in the mirror and look up fairy.
1: Fairy.
2: Thank you. We'll take ourselves a quick break. We'll get back with Leah and her squirting girlfriend after this.

0: everybody. It's Loveline. I'm Adam. That's Dr. Drew. Drew just spent 15 minutes of our four-minute break looking up fairing, and he found out the definition of fairing.
1: A protecting outer surface that reduces drag.
2: Oh,
1: on aircraft,
2: boy.
1: Vehicles,
0: and motorcycles.
2: Now this is wonderful.
0: Huell Hauser, everybody. Drew, have you seen Huell yet?
1: No. Oh, yes, I saw him once.
0: Where was he, at the churro factory?
1: No, he was like on the coast, California coastline, looking at stairways and things.
0: Staring at a lighthouse.
1: I didn't think got to the lighthouse. He was sort of looking at the walkways and flowers. And
0: I like when he goes places and looks at stuff that's not there anymore.
1: Mm.
0: So what was here? Well, the old Northwest Lighthouse stood here, Huell, from 1877 to 1944 when a typhoon took it out. 1944! That's right, Huell. It was taken out in 1944 by a Class 4 hurricane, and nothing left but the foundation. So this is the foundation! That's right, Huell. Where you're standing is where it stood nearly 60 years ago.
1: Right,
0: 60 years ago! It's at the point where, he's now at the point where stuff ain't even there anymore.
1: Right, he's talking about it.
0: He ought to really just go to, like, Arizona. And this was a swampy mire right here, Huell. There was marine life here. Right here.
1: Yeah, 500 billion years ago.
0: Huell Hauser is the only guy I know who can make people who produce a product bored with their product. They actually don't like it.
1: Hey, how about the fact that the deep throat thing was
2: the grand ballroom, and it is grand.
0: Your family has been producing chorizo in the San Fernando Valley for over 77 years. That's right, Huell. My grandfather came here from... Your grandfather came here from... Huell, I'm going to shoot myself if you keep repeating what I'm saying.
1: Shoot yourself.
0: Shoot yourself. And, Huell, this is the loading dock. This is the loading dock. It's like poor people. Like, I want to kill myself. The huge guy standing in combat boots. It looks like he could crush you with his bicep, but he's like a baby Huey guy, and he's so enthusiastic that everyone just has to be nice to him. And only in publicly funded realms could this thing go on for 30 years.
1: Right. That's right.
0: All right, Drew. What were we saying about Deep Throat?
1: Did you hear that they uncovered who that was today?
0: Who Deep Throat was?
1: Yeah.
0: Oh, who Deep Throat from
1: Watergate?
0: Watergate was?
1: He stepped forward today.
0: Well, now, for those of our listeners who weren't born yet, Watergate, big
1: scandal.
0: Thing that went on with Nixon, like 1972 or something, Watergate Hotel, and James and Woodward and
1: Bob Woodward.
0: Woodward and, oh, what the hell? What's the other guy's name?
1: Can't remember.
0: All right. Anyway, they. Their secret source that broke the story was named Deep Throat, and he was gone, and no one knew who he was for 33 years.
1: It turns out he was like the assistant director of the FBI.
0: Bernstein and Woodward?
1: But I think so.
0: All right. Yeah. We'll check that with Chris during the break.
1: Chris. Just look at Bob Woodward. Just look that up.
0: All right. Let's take a look at Leah over here, who we were talking to before. Leah?
3: Yeah.
0: 26.
3: Yes.
0: Your girlfriend's a gusher.
3: Yes, she is.
0: And
3: I was just wondering, is there a way that I could do that also? I've done research on the internet, and they say only like 1 in 4 women are.
1: If that, you know. That's a generous number.
0: No kidding.
1: But there are people that claim they can teach women to do this. I don't believe that that's true.
0: Well, you could probably do it with some modifications on those kits where you have to be tested, where you get your urine tested.
1: Mm-hmm.
0: And like a little tube and a pouch and a bladder, and you go in and, you know, the thing runs down your underpants and you can, you know what I mean? Like, you could probably pull it off with
1: mechanically.
0: Mechanically, but I don't know if you could be taught organically or biologically to do it. You okay with that?
3: Well, yeah. I mean, it's just fantastic, so I just wanted to participate,
0: really?
3: I guess.
0: Did you guys use strap-ons?
3: Yeah.
0: You do?
3: Yeah.
1: And that's when she gushes?
3: No, it's when my fingers are inside her, actually. Well, sometimes with the strap-on.
0: Mm-hmm. All right.
3: but more when I'm, you know, digitally.
1: Right. From the inside.
3: Right.
1: Huh. Phil, so that's why, a rare breed right there.
0: Why bother being a lesbian and using a strap-on? You know what I mean? Like, gay guys don't use a strap-on vagina.
3: Yeah, I don't know. It's just more
0: Hold
3: of an extension.
0: I think I'm
1: on. You're onto something here. Yeah.
0: The ass vagina.
1: Well, that's maybe why they actually have something they can use.
0: It's the guy strapping it on. It's like, oh, my nuts keep hitting. You got on backwards. Spin it around there, Larry. There you go. You know what I mean?
1: But men have something they can use. A version of, you know, women don't have something that.
0: Nah, I'm just saying, the whole point of being a dyke is to get away from the penile.
1: Yeah.
0: Why strap one on?
1: But not from a phallus. See?
0: You mean everything, all the baggage that comes with the penis.
1: Yeah, what's connected to the penis.
0: Emotional, the emotional.
1: It's just what's connected
0: so
1: to the penis.
0: So the penis is fine. It's the man that it's attached
1: yeah,
0: to.
1: Yeah, and a phallus, you know, there's all sorts of theories about the meaning of a phallus psychologically and things mm-hmm. separate from the penis.
0: Mm-hmm. Mm-hmm.
1: Yeah.
0: Mm-hmm.
1: Just saying.
0: Mm-hmm. Wants to give boyfriend anal sex? Lesbian?
1: What?
4: Hey, Adam.
0: Yeah.
4: It's Bob Woodward and Carl Bernstein.
1: Carl Bernstein. Yeah. Right, thank you. Well done.
0: I said Bernstein, didn't I?
1: Yes, you did.
0: Stormy?
5: Yes.
0: Thank you, Chris.
1: Where does Stormy rank on your list of names?
0: Well, it's a bogus name. Stormy?
5: How is it a bogus name?
0: You know the song? There's a song. Oh, Stormy.
1: Stormy with her.
0: Hmm? No, not that song.
5: What's
1: that? Huh?
0: What's that?
5: My parents were hippies or something.
0: Do you know the song, the Stormy song?
5: No. I've never heard of it. I'm sorry.
0: All right. Let me say something I'm endlessly amused at. I understand it, but I'm endlessly amused at. When people have fairly famous songs of their unique names and don't know the song.
1: Yeah.
0: That's a weird thing to me.
1: You would think.
0: Well, yeah, I mean, there's a pretty famous song from the 60s called Stormy or whatever, where the chick's name is Stormy. It's 20 years before she was born, but she still should know it. Shouldn't people bring it up to her?
1: You would think.
0: One would think. Stormy?
5: Yeah.
0: What's happening?
5: Not much.
0: Mm-hmm. Drew, you know the song?
1: Uh-huh. Even I do.
0: Really?
1: I think, yeah.
0: Sing a little of it.
1: Oh, I don't know if I can sing it. I just want to hear a song.
0: Oh, Stormy. Oh, so bring back that summer day. Dun, dun, dun, dun, dun, dun.
1: What's yes. interesting, when you start.
0: Yeah, thank you.
1: Waxing about the song, it gets more obscure to me.
0: Thank you. Go ahead, Stormy. Popular song.
1: Yeah.
0: Go ahead.
5: Okay, no, I was wondering. Okay, I haven't brought this up to my boyfriend, but I was wanting to have anal sex with him, but I wanted to give him anal sex. Mm-hmm. And I was wondering if that was, I mean, if that was normal for me to even...
0: Well, you should wait till his birthday.
1: How would you go about doing it?
5: I don't know. I haven't even really talked to him about it. It's just something...
1: Well, just like, what's your fantasy? Obviously, this is something you have a fantasy about. What would it be?
5: Well, I don't really have it planned out. I just want to have anal sex with him.
1: And how would you go about doing that? You're going to use your penis?
5: I don't a strap on. I don't have.
1: Okay, no, just asking. Just ask what you're.
0: Make sure you make things abundantly clear when you talk to him about it, because it could be one of those things where, for your birthday, I'd like to give you some anal.
1: Right.
0: Fantastic. His pants fly off. His parents are still standing in the room. He's excited. And then there's like that uncomfortable part in the bedroom. Huh? What? No, but. I didn't.
1: And what if he's not into that?
5: Well, that's what I'm saying. I mean, my biggest thing is I'm wanting to know, I mean, is that normal for me to want something like that?
1: Because it's pretty, it's an aggressive act.
0: No, it is not normal.
5: Okay.
1: But whatever.
0: It doesn't make you a bad person.
1: Right. It doesn't. A lot of things have specific meaning to us. This does not have specific meaning to us.
0: No, but this falls under in the general... Like, let's put it this way, Drew. They're okay, hold on a second, Stormy. There's certain things that have very specific meanings.
1: Yes.
0: Like, okay, she wants me to beat the crap out
1: yes,
0: of her.
1: Right.
0: And she wants to call me mommy and daddy and all that. Okay, dad beat her up.
1: Yeah.
0: Okay, that's what that means. We have all sorts of stuff that means all sorts of stuff.
1: Yeah.
0: This one just falls into the general effed up bin. in our department.
1: Yeah, like, yeah. This is like, huh? This isn't the hot band.
0: Yeah, this is sort of guys who want to sniff shoes kind of thing. Yeah, it's like, I don't know exactly where this came from, but we're just going to file it under effed up.
1: Yeah.
0: And does it mean you're going to go on to a life of serial killing?
1: No. Does it mean you can't have relationships?
4: No.
0: But I'll keep an eye on you.
1: Yeah.
0: And if you're a date my daughter kind of thing, I wouldn't be happy about it.
1: It's female.
0: Oh, no. I'm just talking about the shoe sniffing. Oh, I mean, yeah. Or vice versa.
1: Yeah.
0: You know what I'm saying?
1: Yeah.
0: This is that person who you see hanging out in front of the shop. Doesn't quite look like a hobo, not quite like a criminal,
1: but you
0: not
1: keep
0: quite
1: an eye
0: a gangbanger.
1: Keep an eye on
0: But you just keep an eye on them. So mm-hmm. They look a little bit off. Yeah? Mm-hmm. That's what I would do with Stormy. Just keep an eye on
1: I have a feeling. My instinct is this is going to turn into something else. This is a certain impulse now, but it's going to be a more elaborate impulse later.
0: All right. Let's do a little prodding.
1: Yeah.
0: Stormy?
5: Yes?
0: Any problems with daddy? Said you have a hippie dad? Hippie parents?
5: Well, I had really odd parents. They actually, both my parents were stoners. And, I mean, they were just
1: stoners?
0: Right.
5: Yeah.
0: Well, they can be kind of neglectful.
1: Yes. And narcissistic.
0: Yeah. Mm-hmm.
5: I didn't really, I mean, I knew my dad for part of my life, but not like.
0: What happened? He just split to Florida at some point?
5: He'd leave and be gone for like a few months or whatever. And then
1: he's a rambling man, Adam. He's a rambler. He's a hippie. He's rambling.
0: Well, he had to ramble. All right. Where is he now?
5: Actually, I have no idea. I haven't talked to him in 3 years.
0: Okay. Well, that'll lift you up.
1: Yeah, that makes you feel have some unpleasant. I just feel like this is going to turn into something else. You're going to want more elaborate kinds of aggressive acting out with this guy.
0: Mm-hmm.
1: Whatever.
0: Mm-hmm. Why don't you stop? Why don't you nip it in the butt? I don't think. And by the way, you don't want him to want this.
5: Okay,
0: that's you know what I'm saying.
5: In a way, because I'm like, I was kind of thinking, well, if he'd want this, he would be gay.
1: But he would be in the. We'll keep an eye on him, Ben.
0: He'd
1: too.
0: He'd be in the effed up Ben too. He'd have to keep an eye on him. He'd have to keep an eye on you. Before you know it, it'd be a spy versus spy. Okay.
1: And the brown eye.
0: In the brown eye. That is a great
1: Nancy, series.
0: Nancy Drew.
1: Yes, Spy
0: book.
1: Versus Spy.
0: And the brown eye.
1: Yeah.
0: All right, Stormy. How about giving it up? He ain't daddy.
5: All right.
1: There we go.
0: Oh, these poor girls with their dads who ain't around. Drives them nuts.
1: And you can imagine this guy, too, putting it all on her. Honey, I'm just wonderful to be here. You're 5 years old now. I just love spending time. You're the apple of my eye.
0: Mm-hmm.
1: Yeah, I got to ramble now.
0: Yeah.
1: Yeah, I got to do what I got to do. What are you going to do?
0: Yeah.
1: You're fine. You'll be fine. I love you. I always think of you. I'll see you next year. Oh, yeah, I love you.
0: Well, the whole thing with the hippie movement is that kids aren't kids. They're little adults. They're little individuals.
1: Adults.
0: Everyone's an individual.
1: Right.
0: But if you think about it, it's all a great setup for you just to split.
1: Right.
0: Or you not to do any parenting.
1: Right, because the kid can take care of themselves.
0: He's a 9-year-old. He's a little adult.
1: And what does he need me for? I love him dearly. He knows that.
0: He knows I love
1: him. See him in a year.
0: Yeah. And listen, if you love something, set it free.
1: Hmm.
0: If it comes back. You know what I'm talking about?
1: Yeah.
0: I was just thinking about those idiot hippies. My mom is a stupid hippie. I love stupid hippie friends.
1: And it really was one of the most egregious movements this country's ever had.
0: I know. Look at me. I'm a mess.
1: I know. And it was perpetrated on kids.
0: I mean, I know.
1: But it was perpetrated on kids. This is the thing that was really awful about it.
0: Yeah.
1: If the people want to go spin out by themselves or whatever. But
0: yeah.
1: It's all perpetrated on kids.
0: I was thinking about the whole thing and... And Jesus Christ, it was all just this crazy brainwashing stuff. My mom is all paranoid about everything. And we've talked about this before, but it's been a while, which is my mom had these sort of conspiracy theories about the man and about everything, you know, from microwave ovens giving you, you know, brain cancer to fluoride in the water, you know, rotting your bones out. Fluoride in toothpaste was bad for you. And preservatives were going to kill you and food. Everything was going to kill you. But there's one thing they missed, and they missed it completely, and it turned out when the dust settled and all the data came back to be the only thing that actually did any damage, and that was his son. Now, it was funny because my mom would be like, Stay away from that food. It has red dye number 3 in it. Stay away from the microwave. It's going to give you brain cancer. Stay away from the fluoride. We brush your teeth with baking soda. Don't use toothpaste. It's got fluoride in it. That's going to rot your brains. Meanwhile, I'm in cutoffs in the middle of the summer. I'm out in the front lawn playing it with the sprinklers for 9 hours at a time.
1: With no
0: shirt off and no way.
1: Yeah.
0: And no put a shirt on or get in the shade or put a big brim hat on or anything. Go down the beach. There was never any. You know why? Because the sun, not created by the man.
1: It's pure. It's nature.
0: Pure. It's nature.
1: Right.
0: It can't hurt
1: and everything
0: you.
1: Nature's good. The only thing that happens, the only reason you get old is because of the man. The only reason you get sick is because of the man.
0: Right. The man is trying to poison you, but nature, man, that's good. So the sun is nature. That can't hurt you. Microwave, that's invention of the man. That's going to kill you. Well, as it turns out, sun is the thing that gives you cancer. Microwave does nothing but heat your goddamn coffee. Idiots.
1: Speaking of which.
0: Such idiots. Oh, my God.
1: It really, it's so uncomfortable to think about living a life like
0: it
1: that.
0: Is uncomfortable. I was trapped like a hamster in a hellish habit trail. Here's the point. The point is the sun now is the one thing that does it, and it's the only thing they didn't care about. And as a matter of fact, everything, every picture and everything with some little kid on the beach and is naked or in his shorts, you know, staring up at the sun, running around, frolicking in the sun. It was all about being outdoors. Just, you go, they drop me off at the public pool at 10 in the morning, pick you up at 4 in the afternoon. And not one thing of, you know, put a shirt on, go get in the shade. Yeah, that's the one thing they missed was the one thing that actually caused some damage. Yes, sir?
1: How about all the crap you get exposed to in the public pools and blah, blah, blah. And
0: blah, blah, blah.
1: We can't give you any vaccines because the man does that.
0: He's trying to poison, man. What's there? I want to die. All right, let's take a little break, Drew.
1: Yeah.
0: When we come back, we'll speak to Joe. Girlfriend wants to know if semen has nutritional value. Yeah. Oh, yeah. We'll take ourselves a quick break. We'll be right back after this. Hey, everybody. It's Loveline. Adam, that's Dr. Drew. Let's keep rocking and rolling with the show. Ready to go, Drew?
1: Ready. Here we go.
0: Let's talk to Joe.
1: Yep.
0: Joe.
6: Yes?
0: Bogus.
6: Yeah.
1: Yeah, but go ahead. Ask the question.
0: It's bogus already.
1: It's a simple and easy one. Go ahead.
0: You got one syllable into his answer. It's bogus.
6: I was curious about the nutritional value of sperm.
1: Why were you curious about that?
6: Yeah. Came up on the way home from a movie.
1: Is your girlfriend there? She's the one that wants to know about it?
6: Yes.
0: But you want to be fun.
1: So we should tell her it has 12,000 calories?
0: Put her on.
1: You want us to tell her that?
6: Okay.
1: Turn your radio off.
7: Hello?
0: Hello?
7: Hi.
0: Hey.
7: Well, it just sort of, you know, popped into my head. Well, is there any nutritional value in this?
0: Well,
1: not bogus. But
0: it's like asking how much nutritional value is in sand.
1: Or snot.
7: Right.
0: How much of it do you eat a year?
1: Not only that, there's about 1 calorie, 5 calories per.
7: Okay,
1: emission.
7: So what is it made of primarily? What is the composition of?
1: Mucopolysaccharides.
7: Oh, okay, is it a protein?
1: There are some protein in there, but it's mostly just these long molecules that have no value, like mucus. It's mucus.
7: Right. Ew.
0: Yeah. Well, what are little boys made of? Like
1: mucus and snot and.
0: Snails
1: and puppy dog tails.
0: Puppy dog tails, yeah. It's not sugar and spice and everything nice.
7: Right.
0: It's something about snails and puppy dog tails.
1: The
0: and
1: snail part is what we're focusing on here.
0: Yeah.
7: Well, curiosity sort of killed it for me then.
1: What is your accent? Where are you from?
7: I want to know.
1: Where are you from?
7: I am Mexican and Lebanese.
0: Mexican and Lebanese?
7: Yeah.
1: This is not a Spanish accent.
7: Excuse me?
0: It's a rough combo there, my friend.
7: Well, I have another question.
0: Mm-hmm.
1: Go right ahead.
7: I am 5 years older than my fiancé, and I want to know if there are any problems we need to look out for, being that, you know, that is not like the traditional thing. This is the first time I've ever dated.
1: No, the only thing is fertility issues. You need to get right to it.
0: Yeah.
1: In reality, the 5-year age difference really sort of brings you closer to alignment.
0: Yeah, you mean sexually or just in
1: just
0: maturity?
1: Maturity,
0: or whatever.
1: Biologically and whatnot. And also living, you're going to live 5 years longer, so you know, you should be a little older.
0: No, I mean, most of these.
1: 10 years longer.
0: Most. What is it now, Drew? How much longer do women live than men?
1: I think it's close to 10 years.
0: Close to 10 years.
1: Yeah.
0: Where's our little ribbon that we wear. You know, you guys got your breast cancer stuff, and you got your AIDS stuff, and you got all that stuff, your ovarian cancer stuff. Where's our little ribbon for dying 10 years earlier than you guys?
1: Yeah.
0: Little blue ribbon on there.
1: Mm-hmm.
0: Hey, that's what we need to focus on.
1: The years of our lives given to hard work, is what you're saying?
0: Well, let's look at it this way. Everyone's pretty concerned. Like, here's the deal with you chicks. You want us to get on board with the breast cancer. You want us to get on board with the ovarian cancer. You want us to get on board with all the feminine-related problems. I mean, whether it's a form of cancer, it's a disease, or a syndrome, or whatever it is. We got dudes working on this stuff. Dudes, by the way, smart guys working on this stuff. What are you guys doing about the fact that you live 10 years longer than us? And I'm not saying you need to bring us up, but why don't you guys come down?
1: Yeah.
0: That's what I'm looking at.
1: Yeah, why not?
0: You guys start smoking or do something. Or maybe don't work so hard on these breast cancer things. I'm just saying, you guys live 10 years longer than us. That's a big deal. Does anyone want to talk about that? And why do you think that is? Why? Because you guys work just as hard as we do? That's the 75 cents on a dollar, by the way, that you guys always complain about.
1: It's not clear that that's it, though. It may just be a genetic thing.
0: It is to me.
1: I mean, probably a genetic thing.
0: No. Here's what it is. Here's what it is. You want to know what it is?
1: It's working in coal mines.
0: I'll tell you what it is, Drew.
1: Tell me.
0: You have two cars. They're both Toyota Camrys. They're both exactly the same. They're both 2005 year models.
1: Yeah.
0: One of them has a salesman who puts $70,000 on a year and drives the hell out of it. Even if he changes the oil regularly, he's just driving. The other one gets parked in the garage. It gets so walked around the block every once in a while and put back in the garage.
1: If your theory is correct,
0: which one lasts longer?
1: If your theory is correct, we should start to see women's age expectancy decline.
0: I know it sounds like you've heard it before, but I think stress is a big killer.
1: Here's why I think the grind and the stress part does it for guys. Here's why I don't think. You saw your grandfather when he was like 92 or something.
0: Yeah.
1: Compare him at 92 for your grandmother at 95.
0: Well,
1: the women are just genetically much hardier in their 90s. They just can tolerate it better. Men are wretched, awful, horrible creatures that shouldn't live that long.
0: They're
1: just awful.
0: Well, that's true. How dare you attack my grandfather?
1: I'm just saying you saw it.
0: Horrible creatures.
1: No, he was a wonderful man.
0: How dare you?
1: He would describe himself.
0: Did you hear
1: wretched.
0: What he called my beloved grandfather?
1: Let's take a break. Let's go outside. Right,
0: the only good one in the goddamn family. All right, let's take ourselves a little break. I know what you're saying. We'll take a quick break. Be right back after this. Hey, everybody. It's Loveline. I'm Adam. That's Dr. Drew. Phone number 1-800-LVE-191. Dan Finnerty is in here tomorrow night from the Dan Band. I've been picking on Engineer Chris all night, but I'm going to continue. Did you figure out whether you graduated yet from junior college? I know the jury's been out on it, although I suspect no, because as of the end of May, he said he didn't know if he was going to be graduating. So I'm guessing that's.
4: I'm still working on it, dude.
1: But it's time to apply for fall schedule.
4: Yeah, I need to pass through this class first. And it's rough.
1: Oh.
4: Biology. Yeah.
0: Oh. Not good. Yeah, I failed biology.
8: Turn yourself up, please, Chris.
0: Yeah.
4: Yes, thank you.
0: Yeah.
1: What's the problem with biology? That's something I know something about.
0: Have Drew tutor you.
4: It's hard.
1: It's hard. What don't you like?
4: It's not that I don't like it.
1: I mean, what are you having trouble learning?
4: Just the stuff. I don't know.
1: It's a particular topic that you don't, that is not getting in?
0: He doesn't like stuff.
4: No.
1: The photosynthesis or the cell function.
0: Chris,
4: right.
1: Cell anatomy, cell biology.
0: Let's forget about school and you. Could we?
4: No, I'm going to pass, dude. I'm going to pass.
1: He passed that math class you were giving him grief about.
4: Yeah, I did.
0: I know, but
4: it took me a while.
0: What's the plan?
4: The plan is I get, I pass. I graduate.
0: You're not going to graduate this year, are you?
1: He's going to graduate when he graduates.
4: Yes, I'll graduate when I graduate.
0: But you're not going to be this year, right?
4: I don't know.
0: We're in June tomorrow, right?
4: Right, right, yeah.
0: And when's graduation? Middle of June?
4: I guess. I have to still apply for it.
1: For graduation?
4: Yeah.
1: Wait, the class ends like next week.
4: Yeah.
1: The graduation's like 3 days later.
4: But no, you don't really, I mean, I guess.
1: I guess you don't ever really graduate from junior college. That's the point.
0: You never do.
4: Yeah.
0: It's like.
4: You just get the diploma in the mail or something.
0: It's like being in the service. You know, once you're a Marine, you're just always a Marine.
1: Yeah.
0: It's junior college is that way, except for you never get to leave the Corps.
1: Except for fire.
0: You carry on, except for you don't carry on. Chris, you're not graduating in 2 weeks, are you?
4: I don't know.
0: We're going with that.
4: Well, we'll see.
0: No, but we'll go. We're just going to play it safe and go with no for now.
1: Do you have plans for courses in the fall?
4: No.
1: No?
4: I don't.
0: Okay.
4: Not yet.
0: Well,
4: not
0: yet. It's junior. Let me explain something about junior college. You know, when you start making plans for courses in the fall, you just show up drunk.
4: Like the week
0: sometime
4: before.
0: Sometime mid-September. Okay. And throw your peachy folder down and kick your flip-flops off. And let your nutsack hang out of your dolphin shorts, and you're back in class again.
1: Wow.
0: Here's how you get into class at junior college. You walk in.
1: You walk into the class. You're in the class.
0: Yeah. Yes. You don't sign up for classes. You flop at classes. You don't do anything but hang out.
1: Wow.
0: It's a huge flop house for losers.
1: Incredible.
0: That's all. Wasting everyone's time and money, except for if you're Asian and in the nursing program.
1: All right, I'm getting anxious. Frustrated.
0: All right, you ready to go?
1: Here we go.
0: But Drew, let me say this.
1: Please.
0: I've been harping on junior college for 10 years.
1: Yes.
0: And is there anything I've ever said that hasn't come to fruition?
1: No.
0: It's all true, right?
1: Everything you say is true.
0: All right. It's tough love. Stop wasting your time, Chris. Go out there and get a job. Get a gig.
4: I have a job.
0: All right. All right. Toya.
1: Put that on a reel. I have a job.
0: Great.
1: That's a good one.
0: He gets $10 an hour for listening to me yell at him about junior college. That's really your job. You get $20 bucks a night while I sit here and make fun of you going to
1: What's
0: going
1: to happen to his job when he's not in junior college? Think about that.
4: Yeah.
1: What are you going to have to yell at him about?
0: That's a good point. We might have to let you go.
1: See?
0: Yeah, the day you go
4: I'm
0: to four-year.
4: I'm still working on it, man. I'll do it.
1: All right. Toya, 23.
0: All right.
8: Yes, sir. Thanks
1: hey, what's
8: for
1: up?
8: Taking my call.
0: What's happening?
8: Well, I was calling. It's kind of a long story, so I'll try and sum it up as quickly as I can. I've been with my boyfriend for about 3 years. Before I was with him, I was kind of promiscuous, and I've encountered some...
1: Were you a foster child for a period of time?
8: No.
1: Okay, keep going.
8: I did have
1: some... got strong feelings about that.
8: As a child. Mm-hmm. And I guess I've always been into the more violent intimacy. I like...
1: What happened as a child?
8: I had some sexual abuse as a child.
0: Mm-hmm. Mm-hmm.
8: And I've always been into the choking, hair pulling, cutting type of thing when I have sex.
0: Mm-hmm. Mm-hmm.
8: He's very opposed to it. He feels like he's assaulting me, and he won't ever do things like that.
1: Okay.
8: There was a period of time about a year ago when he and I broke up for about 4 months, and I did have sex with somebody else, and they had no problem doing those things. So that was kind of nice.
0: Yeah, the guy was a long-haul trucker who was blowing through town.
8: He was actually a friend of mine.
0: Look, guys don't have trouble with anything their first... You know, couple encounters.
1: Right, you could whatever be a stripper, you could be whatever.
0: Yeah,
1: they're going for it.
0: Yeah, I'd like you defecate my mouth. Hey, done and done. Oh. You don't even get the word mouth out. This is how it would work with me the first time. It's like, Adam, yeah, I'd like you to defecate in my mouth. It's already in their mouth before they even got the word mouth out. Zipper down, pants down, boom.
1: Hey, you're good to go.
0: Good to go.
1: Yeah.
0: Whatever.
1: Yeah, but as soon as he has feelings, then you can't strip anymore. Then all these weird things become just weird problems that are stuck between you.
0: Your boyfriend has feelings for you, realizes you're acting something out, doesn't want to, is serious about the relationship, also senses the chaos that you're trying to draw him into.
1: Here's the problem in situations like this. He is right in not indulging you in this because the... chaos that the physical abuse and all that is going to put a wedge between you and he as far as your intimacy is concerned.
8: Right. Mm-hmm.
1: Well, the problem is because this is attached to who you are as a sexual being, this sort of bad self. Mm-hmm. You're so disconnected from that part of yourself that self feeling alienated and ashamed will eventually emerge, meaning you'll cheat or something like that.
0: Here's how the other request...
1: Or sabotage.
0: The other request sounds with me, you know, first time sexually. You know, Adam, you know what would really turn me on is if you urinated in my eye! My eye is burning! It's burning my eye! What?
1: Yeah.
0: I was going to say on my foot.
1: You're in my toilets.
0: That's how, see, boom.
1: Yeah.
0: I'm on it. Johnny on the spot.
1: Anticipate. That's what a great athlete does.
0: Yeah, I don't assume, but I anticipate. Yeah.
8: Well, what I'm also concerned about is I was doing okay since we've been back together. I haven't had any problem with that, and our sex life is fine. I recently went on a family trip, and it was horrible. And to escape, I would kind of just go by myself and take naps. And when I was napping, I would have very vivid dreams about being raped or being cut. And I would wake up very aroused by them.
0: Who did rape you when you were younger?
8: The first time was a friend of my mom's, and the second time was a friend of mine.
1: How old were you?
8: 8 and 16.
1: Fantastic. Marvelous.
8: Yeah, exactly.
0: Now, what happened the second time?
8: The second time, I graduated from high school when I was 16, and I started college right away. And I was kind of naive, and I met somebody that, quote-unquote, wanted to be my friend, and I guess I put myself in kind of a bad situation, and it happened. Ooh.
1: It's hard to know in that kind of a scenario whether or not you, as an abuse survivor, picked a victimizer, or whether you experienced just a normal sexual encounter as a victimization.
0: What college did you go to?
8: Sac State.
1: Sac State.
8: Mm-hmm.
1: Where?
8: Graduated.
1: Yeah, where?
8: Sac State.
1: Oh.
0: Sac State? Well, Drew, she's in Sac State.
1: Thank you very much.
0: Here's what my other sexual requests sound like, too. Adam, you know what really turned me on is if you'd finished in my... Yeah? What were you saying?
1: In my vagina after an hour of sex.
0: Drew, that was funny. See, it feels good to be funny. Get out of your system for the year.
1: Yeah, I'm done now. It's good.
0: Wow.
1: That's awesome.
0: Toya.
8: So while I was on this family trip, I would wake up from these dreams and be very aroused by it.
0: Mm-hmm.
8: And I think you made a good point earlier. It's kind of made me want to go back to the guy I was with before that was willing to do these things. But I really don't want to sabotage my relationship with my boyfriend. And so I don't know how to make him comfortable.
1: Well, this is what I just said. You're telling me, you're repeating what I predicted was going
0: to
1: happen.
0: Do you have to tell him, or did you already tell him about the guy you had the interlude with during the prank?
8: No, when we got back together, he wanted to know if I was with anybody.
0: Sure. Hey, you got to tell the truth. Yeah, sure. Oh, yeah.
1: Get it off your chest.
0: Beat my ass and flog me with his dong. That's awesome.
8: He wasn't happy, but he wanted to know.
0: And he pulled me around like a pony in my car while I gushed at him. It was a lot. You know, same old, same old. Pretty standard stuff. Anyway, you ready to go to bed?
8: Is that something I should accept, or should I go back to therapy?
0: What do you want to do?
1: Yeah, definitely.
0: You want to do TGI Fridays or Olive Garden tonight? Oh, the details. He cramped in a funnel and I smoked it out of a bong. Nude, crying while he urinated on me.
1: Yeah, so anyway.
0: You want to see the tape or take my word for it? It's on the internet. Just go to bongfunneldefecate.com. Yeah. Yeah. Oh, these poor guys. Oh, and you know, he's a nice guy, too.
1: That's the problem.
0: That's the problem. He had a strap on that he filled with an aerosol cheese product that came out. He had me put it on, and
1: Olive Garden?
0: I finished in his face. Then he had the cat lick it off him, and then he filmed me going down on the cat. Yeah. I'm going to go for the salad bar. Do you like the cherry tomatoes? Is it chickpea or garbanzo bean? What do you guys call it? Garbanzo?
1: Garbanzo beans, yeah.
0: Okay. Toya?
8: Yes?
0: What's this guy do? Has he been with many women?
8: The guy I'm currently with?
1: Yes, the good guy.
8: No, he hasn't. He's been with probably 5 or 6. He's a little bit older than me, though.
1: But you understand that part of you that you don't allow into this relationship, while it doesn't drive the wedge in the intimacy, it stays hidden. That part of yourself you don't get to share with him, and it wants to come out, and it's going to come out in sort of a cheating fashion. Unless you can find a way to sort of incorporate that sense of yourself that you experience as sort of bad and sexual into good sex, into real sex, you need to go back to therapy. So back to therapy. There you go.
0: All right. Let's
1: and check out the salad bar at the Sizzler. It's nice.
0: Let's talk to Ellie. Is that Ellie?
1: Well, I put this one up next because this is in distinction with that. Toya, who's way on the one end of this spectrum.
0: Mm-hmm.
1: I think Eli or Ellie is more on the sort of normal spectrum.
0: Hi. How do you say your name?
9: Eli.
0: Eli. All right. Well, never met a female named Eli. That's
9: nice. It stands for Elizabeth. I like
3: like Eli better. So.
1: Okay.
0: Well, in my theme of connecting songs to people, famous songs of people that share the name.
1: Eli's coming. That one I know.
0: Now, Drew even knows that song.
3: Yeah.
0: Do you know that song?
3: No.
1: See, that now I understand what you feel like. It's like, huh?
0: Yeah, when you don't know the song, it's like, what do you want?
1: When it's not a song that you've heard a billion, jillion times.
0: Three Dog Night?
1: Yeah.
0: Yeah.
3: Okay,
0: heard the song?
1: Chuck Negron?
3: No. Over the weekend?
0: I've treated him 1,000 times, I'm sure. Go ahead, Eli.
3: Over the weekend, I met a guy, and, like, we had a one-night stand. But while we were doing it, he kept on pulling my hair. I wanted to know if there was, like, something wrong with me, because I kind of liked it, but I don't know.
0: Mm-hmm. Where'd you meet the guy?
3: At a party.
0: And you had a one-night stand?
3: Yeah.
0: Yeah? How do you feel about that?
3: I don't know. I don't like one-night stands, but I was, like, drunk, so it doesn't really matter.
1: Yeah. Yeah, it does matter, though, really. It's
3: I know.
0: Well, it's
1: it takes
0: like saying,
1: a piece of your soul away from you.
0: I was drunk when I got in a horrible motorcycle accident, so...
1: It doesn't really matter. Yeah,
0: well,
1: who cares? I can't remember.
0: That's the next day, it does.
1: It just whittles away at your worth and your sort of sense of self.
0: Yeah, it does with women, and there's a difference between men and women in that department.
1: Yeah, even men, it makes you kind of, you're that guy, you know?
0: It depends how fat the chick was, I've got to be honest with you. But guys, no, they don't pay. Listen, men and women are different. I know we've been trying to talk you out of that for the last 30 years, but they're different. And a woman getting drunk and sort of compromising her values, having a one-night stand, whittles away at her just a little bit more than it does to a guy, which doesn't whittle away at him at all if you're like most guys. So when a woman does this enough, it's different than when a guy does it. And I don't know why we have to act like it's different.
1: You know, it's interesting. I was reading some article on bonobo monkeys, and they were making this argument that we share all the same DNA, like 98.9% of the DNA. I'm thinking to myself, yeah, and you're the same people that want to ignore the fact that men and women have 90% different, you know, 10% completely different DNA.
0: Right.
1: More different than we are than the bonobo monkeys.
0: Sure.
1: And we'll let that one go.
0: Yeah, I know. I know. I don't know. There's a lot of people just sit around and try to find homosexuals in the animal kingdom and then just say we're the same. That's my thing.
1: Yeah.
0: There's gay animals.
1: There are.
0: All right. Who cares? Eli?
3: Yeah.
0: All right. Do you have a boyfriend?
3: No.
0: Okay. What's up? You okay?
1: Well, here's the bottom line. The hair pulling thing is in the normal spectrum.
0: Yeah.
3: Okay.
1: Normal. It's fine. We're more worried about you sort of acting out sexually, having these encounters that aren't good for you, you don't really like, you don't feel good about. What's up? Why are you doing that?
0: What position were you in when you did the hair pulling?
3: Missionary.
0: Oh, really?
3: Yeah.
0: It's a weird hair pulling position.
3: Yeah. Like, when I was on top of him, he did it too, but...
0: Really?
3: Yeah.
0: All right. Are you going to see the guy again? You into him?
3: No, probably not. I gave him my phone number, but I don't know.
1: That's the point. You would like to see him again, but you know he's not going to call.
0: And so why do you know he's not going to call?
3: Listen, like when he has the truck and everything, we're driving, and he's like, I'm going to call you, but I don't think you'll call me back. And he kept on saying that. And he like called today, but I wasn't home.
1: He called you?
3: Yeah.
1: Call him back.
3: Okay.
1: There you go. He likes you. It's fine.
0: Yeah, so there's nothing wrong. He's 44.
1: How old is he?
3: He's 18.
0: Is he in high school?
3: Yeah.
0: He is?
3: Yeah.
0: Does he go to the same high school you go to?
3: No, he goes to a different one.
1: I'm just imagining the guy that Matthew McConaughey played in Dazed and Confused.
0: Yeah. Is he, goes to a different high school. He's a senior?
3: Yeah.
1: Must have been
0: Yes. He's going to be graduating? Hold on.
3: Yeah.
0: Chris, I'll explain what that word means after and during the commercial break. Write that down.
1: Yeah, graduation.
0: He's going to be graduating, Eli?
3: Yeah.
0: All right. Well, why don't you call him back? Maybe you can start up a little relationship.
3: Okay.
1: Yeah, it's fine.
0: And I'll tell you what. The hair pulling's fine. Use some protection. Here's what all you chicks ought to do. Go out, have your drunken one-night stands, and then just go out on one date with the guy. Just get his number, show up at his house for one afternoon, and give him to buy an ice cream cone. That way, it goes down in the record book as I dated this guy for a while, we had sex, you know, but it's not a one-night, doesn't go into the one-night stand thing. You
1: a lot of a lot of women like to think that they're liberated and this is a good thing, and I'm expressing myself and I can do this. And
0: yeah.
1: I can, blah blah blah.
0: Yeah. No, that's fine. But I'm just saying, later on in life, when you start getting those one night stand tallies going, go on one date with a guy. It's no longer a one night stand, and you win on a technicality. It's like when famous play-by-play announcer for the Lakers, Chick Hearns, had himself a the deceased now, Chick Hearns, had himself a record where he called Laker games. He called, like, 50,000 Laker games
1: without
0: in a row.
1: One, yeah.
0: Without missing one, except for once in a while he'd get really sick. And so what they would do is they would just card him in. They would just card him in, and he would prop him up, and he'd be like, mustard's off the hot dog. And then they would card him back out again. He'd throw up. And they'd card him back out again, and then another guy would finish the entire game.
1: Yeah.
0: Which, to me, means record ends, because you can't do the game. I know Drew hates this. But,
1: no, I don't hate that. Technicalities are not good.
0: I don't think it's taken anything away from the guy. I'm just saying you made it to 45,000, but you didn't make it to 45,001 because you couldn't go in and do the game.
1: Sure.
0: It's like we talk about all these things, like, you never missed a day of school. Yeah, there was a thing when you have the, fifth stage of mono, and we dragged you in on a gurney with an IV, and we pushed you through the corridor and down through the quad. You circled once, and we pushed you back home. Got you an ambulance, airlifted you back to your house.
1: Mm-hmm.
0: That's missing a day of school, is it not?
1: Right.
0: Drew had mono in high school.
1: Oof.
0: Man, do I wish I had mono in high school.
1: But hey, I had it during when school was over and we were having our senior projects. It's like a 3-week period at the end there where kids were allowed to just sort of investigate things and do these projects.
0: Really?
1: Yes.
0: How did that work? What's a senior project?
1: It's just something they did in my school. Because seniors did these, on these adventures or whatever.
0: What do you mean, go on an adventure?
1: They'd come report about it.
0: What adventure?
1: They'd go, travel with somebody or work under a doctor's supervision or scrubbing a bunch of surgeries or stuff like that. They'd have to develop a plan, present it to a teacher, and then write about it and talk about it.
0: We went to the Lowry Seasoning Plant in Glendale.
1: I remember one that stuck with me that kind of thought was kind of interesting. A guy lived blind for 3 weeks completely and then reported about it.
0: Really? Yeah. 3 weeks?
1: Yeah.
0: Wow. No looking at porn for three weeks.
1: Think about that.
0: Yeah. Eating and stabbing yourself in the eye.
1: Mm-hmm.
0: Wow. And so that was the period that you would have been doing your senior whatever?
1: Mm-hmm.
0: So what's the deal? What if you did know senior whatever?
1: I don't know. I didn't do one, really, because I was sick.
0: Yeah. Was it hurt your grade? Is it for one class?
1: No, it's not in for class, yeah. Everyone's already in the college and stuff. It's all
0: over.
1: Already
0: done? Oh, screw that.
1: Yeah.
0: I'd be gone, Daddy, gone. My senior thesis would be done at the beach. Yeah, I ball in the honeys. Yeah. there's not a... You know what? There's not a human being I went to school with that I can think of that wouldn't have been gone the second they that 3 weeks. That was just like school's over.
1: Yeah.
0: Yeah, you get to go to an orthodontist. See ya. Oh, Drew. All right. You wanted to do one? What would your one have been?
1: I cannot remember.
0: Now, once you get mono, can you not get mono again? Is that how it works?
1: Theoretically. Probably not for a long, long time.
0: How come one gets mono when they're 40?
1: How come people stop getting,
0: chickenpox?
1: Stop getting colds at a certain point, too.
0: Do they?
1: Yeah, for the most part. Your sort of body doesn't react to viruses quite the same way.
0: Well, you get a flu, right?
1: You can get a flu, yeah. Think of all the illnesses you have when you're a kid.
0: I know, but...
1: You have fevers and that all the time.
0: I mean,
1: you start getting immunity to viruses.
0: I'm sort of hip to that, but it's just, I don't know. So, do kids even get mono anymore?
1: Yeah, my son had it like a year ago.
0: Oh, really?
1: Bad.
0: Lucky bastard. During the school year?
1: Out like 2 weeks.
0: Awesome. Man, I wish I had mono when I was in high school. All right, let's take ourselves a little break. Girlfriend has herpes. His balls are touching it. Why does it sabotage relationships? 27-year-old.
1: Let's talk about the herpetic balls.
0: Boyfriends think our past problems.
1: Herpes balls.
0: Gushes. Okay, we'll do that in a gusher.
1: All right.
0: All that after this. Hey, everybody, it's Loveline. I'm Adam. That's Dr. Drew. Phone number, 1-800-LOVE-191. I want to give a little shout-out to Corey Graff, who works at the Exhibits Research and Development Management Department at the Museum of Flight.
1: who gave us an amazing book here that we gushed over ourselves.
0: It is Corey over here wrote me a nice letter saying that he wrote this great book that he sent us while he was listening to Loveline every night. And he works at the Museum of Flight in Seattle, which I'd love to go to. But he sent us this great book. It's called Shot to Hell, and it's stories and photos of ravaged WW2 warbirds. That's those are airplanes from World War II. And just great pictures of these bombers and
1: fighters
0: and escort planes and all these things, just holes. I mean, the condition that these planes would come back in, imagine you're going over, you know, you're bombing Berlin and you're doing daytime raids and you have to stay in a tight formation in order to hit your targets, and there's just shrapnel flying through the air everywhere because all the flak is in the air, and you have an airplane that's basically just made out of skin, like about Coke can thickness of aluminum.
1: Yeah.
0: And there's shards of just red hot sharp metal being sprayed everywhere in the air. You're going to have a bunch of holes in your plane if and when you come back.
1: And some of these are just crazy amounts of holes.
0: We're just looking at these great graphic pictures of these airplanes that are just riddled with holes. I mean, whole tail section shot off. You see light just coming in one side and out the other. And I think people thought, Drew, that when you're in the plane, you had like some steel plating or something around you. Uh-uh. Stuff just goes right through it. You just hope it doesn't hit something you need, like your liver or hydraulic line or something. And these planes would just come limping back. And
1: it looks like they would land them like anywhere, like they're just driving a Jeep home or something.
0: Yeah, they would just land them, and most all of them got destroyed. And it's too bad because a lot of them would be worth millions of bucks today.
1: Yeah.
0: And there's a weird thing about World War II. We just scrapped all these planes. We
1: scrapped everything. Think about it.
0: Well, basically what happened is the jet age came a year later, and all these things were completely outdated, and they just junked them. Now you get yourself one of those Mustangs, and it's worth $5 million. You ready to roll, Drew?
1: Let's go.
0: And we made, you know, these like weird statistics, like there's a Mustang that's worth nothing now. Here's the thing, Drew. It's like they do these things like, oh, yeah, McDonnell Douglas made 5,500 Mustangs. There's three left that are known. Just crazy numbers of these bombers and these fighters and stuff where they made thousands and thousands of them, and there's literally two working ones left.
1: In a way, you can understand that by virtue of they were so meaningless. You know what I mean? They were so plentiful, they were cheap, they were nothing.
0: Right.
1: They were just trashed. There's so many of them.
0: And they were outdated. Yeah?
1: Yes.
0: All right, you ready?
1: Yep.
0: Let's talk to... You want to talk to Jake?
1: Because the other one, we lost our other call that we were in.
0: Oh, okay. Jake, you're 19.
9: Yeah.
0: What's up?
9: Did they tell you the whole story? Or?
1: Yeah, tell us what you want to ask us.
0: Tell us everything. They don't tell us anything.
9: Oh, okay. Basically, my ex-girlfriend, I told him it was my girlfriend. I screwed up on that case. My ex-girlfriend, we were dating about a year ago. And she was pretty attractive and stuff like that and everything. And whenever she would give me an orgasm through a hand job, whatever, I would just put out these immense amounts of sperm, like just covering everything. I swear to God, it's like I don't know how I even have that much in me. But the thing that is bizarre is that when I was 14, I had a benign tumor in my left testicle, and I had to get it removed. So I've only got one testicle, but I'm like putting out, like it just like soaked the couch, soaked me, soaked the ground.
1: Your testicle doesn't produce your semen.
0: It's got to be awesome, though, for her parents. You guys are getting it on the sofa.
1: Ugh.
9: Oh, no, it's my house. It's my dad doesn't care. He's like, he doesn't give a damn.
0: Yeah.
9: So. But, okay, I was just wondering, though, you know, like...
0: You're worse, your kid's a decorator. It's like,
1: we're not talking about interior design.
0: Yeah, that's hard to mop up. Yeah.
1: Well, it is your prostate gland that produces that fluid, and it stores it in the seminal vesicles, and yours must be large, so it can store a large amount of fluid, and then it mixes sperm into that. But it's not the sperm, that's just some trickles in from your testes. Your testes is not producing the fluid. And the testosterone, the testes produce testosterone, and obviously you must have high levels of that circulating around too, but one testy can produce that just as well as two.
9: Okay, because, see, I also have, I don't know if this would affect it, but I also have a heart problem. Believe it or not, I swear I'm not lying.

0: amounts of epinephrine.
1: Epinephrine.
0: Yeah, mm-hmm. And that's floating through my body, which is, you know, like a stress adrenaline, so that may, I don't know, increase the testosterone.
2: All right, well, look, let's put it this way, genius. Everybody, one out of every 500 guys is a, you know, heavy flow man, and one out of every 500 guys is a trickler.
1: Mm-hmm.
2: Is there a reason? No.
1: It's one of them things.
2: No. It's just that, everybody, with everything. I know everyone searches for these reasons, but there really just isn't. It's like some guys can jump up and dunk a basketball, other guys can't. Why? Why, Drew? Why? No reason.
1: They watch some videotapes about how Michael Jordan does it.
2: Yeah. They read a book.
1: Read a book by him, yeah.
2: Yeah. Well, they did. Their dad was a ballroom dancer.
1: Uh-huh.
2: So
1: that contributed.
2: Yeah.
1: All right, it's getting too heavy. Let's talk to do a Germany or Florida.
2: Mm. Tim?
3: Yep.
2: Germany or Florida? Give it to us.
3: Alrighty. A large fake penis has caused a major terror alert.
2: Mm-hmm.
3: A key highway was closed after a driver spotted what looked like to be a pipe bomb under an overpass.
2: Mm-hmm.
3: Fearing terrorists were trying to blow up the structure, police closed the interstate for an hour. And on closer inspection, police found that the device was actually a foot-long plastic penis. Someone took construction-grade plastic, molded it into a penis, and wrapped it with duct tape, said an officer. The bomb squad was brought in to handle the situation, and a remote-controlled robot used to make the fake penis safe. Germany or Florida, guys?
2: Giant. See, my picture giant penis. I picture, you know, 3-4 stories,
1: mm-hmm.
2: Not a foot long.
1: Right.
2: That's a Dodger dog.
1: Right. That's a hoagie.
2: Yeah. It's a grinder. It's nothing. Wrap with duct tape. It's so sad that everything's a bomb, and you got to get the robot with the shotgun. And, you know what society we're living in now.
1: Mm-hmm.
2: Some kid leaves his backpack at the bus terminal. That's it. Clear the place out. Stop the buses. Cordon the place off. Get the robot with the camera and the shotgun and the tractor tread on it. And have him go shoot the kid's backpack. And then we tear it open and we find some Lunchables in a peachy folder.
1: Yep.
2: Sad? Sad, Drew?
1: That's what we live in.
2: Sad commentary?
1: Sad, yep.
2: By the way, here's what the bomb squad should be. Bomb squad, disposable people.
1: Hmm.
2: Just, yeah,
1: send them in.
2: Guy's a three-time loser pedophile. Hey, yeah, come here. Grab that backpack and run as fast as you can. If it goes off, the pedophile blew up. Tough. What are you going to do? Put the flags at half-mast. All right, Drew, Germany or Florida?
1: I'm saying Florida. How many freeways are there in Germany? Overpasses.
2: Did you say freeway?
1: Yeah.
2: I got overpasses.
1: Said freeway overpass.
2: Mm-hmm.
1: And the whole bomb squad and the terrorist anxiety and all that sounds American right now.
2: Mm-hmm. Mm-hmm.
1: So go Florida.
2: I'm going Germany.
1: All right, fair enough.
2: I'm going Germany.
1: What do you got, Tim?
2: I'm going Germany.
1: All right.
3: Adam, as much as I'd like to say you're right, Drew, it's Florida.
2: Damn it. God damn.
1: You weren't using your head on that one.
2: You were just a little impulsive. I was so impulsive.
1: Yeah.
2: I'm such an idiot.
3: No, I think it's the interstate is what tipped you off.
2: I'm stupid, though.
1: Oh, interstate. Did he actually say interstate?
2: Probably said
1: I heard a freeway.
3: Interstate.
2: I'm such an idiot. I'm so stupid. I'm such an idiot. I'm fat.
3: No, Adam, when you take over the world, I am right there behind you. Dude, you're not stupid. You are the greatest.
2: Thank you, Tim.
4: Shut up!
2: My little tack crows flying overhead. Kids playing Adam Carolla instead of Marco Polo in the pool. Going to be awesome. All right, let's see. Losing virginity.
1: Warda.
2: God, that is an unattractive name.
1: Warda.
2: Maybe she feels...
1: Call her who goes by Warda. Warda?
2: Anyone name your kid?
1: All right.
2: My mom had a friend growing up named Berta. She was about 300 pounds and had hair like Marty Feldman. And it was like...
1: Nice.
2: But still not as unattractive as her name.
1: And by the way, wasn't her name probably spelled B-E-R-T-H-A? And just the hippies had to call her Berta?
2: Well, that's a decent point. She was probably Bertha. I never even thought about that. That's right. Jessica?
5: Yes?
2: You're 22?
5: Yes.
2: What's up?
5: My boyfriend and I have been together for a little over a year.
2: Mm-hmm.
5: And in the beginning, well, I guess throughout our whole relationship, it's been very passionate. Sex has been great. But about

0: 5 months ago, he started antidepressants.
1: Uh-oh. Well, there you go.
2: Mm-mm.
0: Right. Mm-mm. And so ejaculating for him, orgasming, has been difficult, but possible. But lately, it hasn't been happening at all.
1: Has he changed the dose of his medication?
0: What was that?
1: Has he changed the dose of his medication recently?
0: No.
1: You sure?
0: Yeah, he would tell me. We talk openly about it, and I try not to take it personally, but I don't know if there's something that I can do to help it.
1: What medication is he...
2: You could be better looking.
1: What medication is he on?
0: Well, I don't know why it would have happened before. He could have ejaculated before, but now it's getting worse.
1: What medication is he on? I'll try to answer that.
0: Zoloft.
1: And he has not changed the dose?
0: No.
1: Hmm. Well, Zoloft will shut you down sexually and can make it very difficult sometimes to have an orgasm or an ejaculation. And things can get worse with time.
2: Hmm.
1: Yeah, they could.
0: Hmm. I have heard that Wellbutrin is a better option. Although
1: I can't say it's a better option.
2: Don't they mix that with this? You take that on top of?
1: You can add the Wellbutrin,
2: mm-hmm.
1: or you can switch to Cerazone,
2: mm.
1: or Remeron. Or it sounds like, I suspect this was not a psychiatrist prescribing this.
0: It actually is.
1: Okay. Well, then he should be easy to go back and say, look, I'm having sexual dysfunction. And by the way, when you're depressed, the last thing you want is to lose your ability to have sex and be close in your relationships. It's an important issue, and for him not to bring it up with a psychiatrist is a problem.
0: Right. And after it happens, he gets extremely frustrated and wants to keep going and going and going, even when it's not possible to go anymore. And I don't really know how to respond to that.
2: Very sad.
1: Mm.
2: Oh, listen.
1: Talk to the doctor. They get a switch. And Lexapro is one that may be more appropriate for him, too, a little less likely to cause this problem. You know, there's a new thing coming out for premature ejaculation. Tell you about this?
2: Yeah.
1: An ultra-short-acting version of these medications. So guys will go... You know, 5 minutes that you could only go 1 minute before.
2: Mm-hmm. Mm. Jessica.
0: Yes?
2: How long have you two been together?
0: About a year and 4 months.
2: Mm. Are you in love?
0: I'm in love. Like, deeply in love.
2: You are?
1: She's hanging out with this for the last 5 months, too.
2: What's so great about this guy?
0: He's just great all around. We both are in the same point in our life. We're both graduating from college, and so, I don't know, we have a lot in common. We can talk about things that are intellectually stimulating, and I'm very attracted to him, and we have a lot of the same goals, so.
2: Okay. You guys go into a four-year college then, right?
0: Right.
1: Yeah. UW.
2: Yeah.
0: Exactly.
2: Here's how you know people are going to four-year. You ever hear anyone talking about graduating from junior college? It's 2 years, yet no one ever graduates. They do,
1: of course. Oh, no, wait a minute.
2: You just never hear about it. Sorry, Chris, hold your ears for a second.
3: I will, man. I will.
2: All right, here's my point, Drew. Seriously.
1: Hmm.
2: Would you please just listen?
1: I'm digging on this. I'm digging.
2: 4 year college, regular college is 4 years. Junior college is 2 years. That is 100% more college you must attend, therefore 100% harder to graduate. Yet you hear constantly about people graduating from 4 year. Yeah, I've known hundreds of people went to junior. You never hear about them graduating. Never hear about any ceremonies, any certificates, anything. Very rare that you ever hear graduate. You hear all day, I'm going to, yep. But you never hear I'm graduating or I graduated. Yes, you won first semester, you got put on academic probation when you were 19, and now you're working at your cousin's sofa factory. Mm-hmm. But you never hear about graduating.
1: True.
2: Never.
1: That's true.
2: Okay, thank you.
1: You're about transferring.
2: When you heard that her and her boyfriend were graduating this year, immediately, you know, can't be junior college. Because that is a roach motel, my friends.
1: Plus they're 21 and graduating, not 28.
2: Right.
1: Another clue.
2: Chris is 29. Leave me alone. All right, you can unplug.
3: Start listening now.
2: Okay. You can unplug your ears now. All right, we will take ourselves a little break. When we come back, we'll
1: speak. Herpes balls, guys.
2: Herpes balls, guys, back. All that after this. Yeah, everybody. Love line. Phone number 1-800-LOVE-191. Dan Finnerty is in here tomorrow night from the Dan Band. You're hip to the Dan Band, are you not, Trent?
1: I'm really not. You've told me about them, but I am now.
2: But you're going to be hip tomorrow night.
1: I will
2: buddy.
1: Be hip.
2: I'll tell you that right now. Michael?
4: Starsky and Hutch.
5: Adam? Dr. Graham?
1: Yeah.
3: How you guys doing?
2: Hold on a second. What about Starsky and Hutch?
4: They were featured in that movie.
1: The new movie.
2: The Damn Man.
4: Yeah, the new movie.
2: Yeah. You know what I don't like, Drew? Mm. I got a couple of shirts and a couple of sweatshirts that are made a certain way that they should have pockets in certain places, but mm-hmm. they don't, mm-hmm. and I never get tired of trying to find them.
1: Mm-hmm.
2: I got a couple of short-sleeve...
1: I've got a jacket that way.
2: I got a short-sleeve button-up shirt that should have a pocket right on the breast there on the left side, and I've tried to put my sunglasses in it 3,000 times, and it's not there.
1: Yeah.
2: And I'm doing this... tonight I'm wearing this Man Show sweatshirt, sort of pullover, that needs pockets, and, yeah. and I go for it each and every time, and yeah. it ain't there, and I'm going insane.
1: Yeah.
2: I'm also wearing sweatpants that have no pocket, in the side, just one in the ass. I'm dragging my keys, my cell phone, everywhere.
1: Ouch.
2: All right, but here's the thing. I keep going for it. Not yeah. there.
4: What's that have to do with Starsky and Hutch?
2: What does it have to do with Starsky and Hutch? Who are we talking to?
1: Michael.
2: Michael, you're 23. What's up?
3: Hey, what's going on, guys? I've been seeing this girl recently, about 6 months. She told me before I had sex with her that she had genital herpes. Mm-hmm. And we've been having protected sex, but I have a question. Usually when she comes, I still get some on my testicles, and I've noticed that I've been itchy in that area, and I was just wondering mm-hmm. if you can contract sores that way.
1: You can. Herpes, and sometimes the testicles...
2: When she has an orgasm?
1: Some fluid gets on him. That's funny?
2: Yeah. All right.
1: Anyway.
2: Go ahead.
1: Obviously the fluid can have the viral... material in it, and mm-hmm. The testes.
2: Really?
1: And the testes sometimes.
2: Not really, though.
1: Yes, that's a common thing.
2: Common?
1: It's a common way that the condom doesn't protect you. If it's going to fail, this is how it fails.
2: Well, yeah, but not. It's just more when you say the fluid, you just mean the
1: contact. The fluid's got the viruses floating around in the fluid.
2: No, I'm hip to that. I sort of actually meant the projectile fluid.
1: Oh,
2: I thought she was a gusher in, you know, like a cobra spraying venom.
1: Yeah, no, your nuts are pretty close to the action there.
2: Mm.
1: You know what I'm saying, and sometimes they don't manifest ulcers.
2: Mine are in the action
1: on the testier vesicles. They
2: in
1: just get
2: the action.
1: Nice. Well, they fit right in there.
2: That's
1: nice.
2: Right.
1: But yours.
2: Yeah. What happened to the mongoose, Drew?
1: Went the way of the dodo.
2: It used to be a lot of mongoose and cobra talk. Now it's no more mongoose. Snakes still around.
1: Cars.
2: I wonder about the mongoose.
1: Cars were called mongoose.
2: Sure.
1: But here's the deal, Michael. That sometimes the testes don't manifest a classic appearance of the herpes. They just get red and sort of inflamed looking. They're sort of like testes are on fire.
2: From
1: herpes.
2: But and they that, don't that, get...
1: That's herpes.
2: Lesions.
1: They don't. You may not see the lesions. Yeah.
3: So will that spread to my penis?
1: Not necessarily. That may just be where your herpes are.
2: Mm-hmm. All right. You ready to rock?
1: Mm-hmm.
2: There was Ricky Tikki Tavi.
1: What is that?
2: He was a mongoose.
1: Oh yeah.
2: Animated. It's a lot of mongoose stuff. Bikes named Mongoose,
1: yeah,
2: cars named Mongoose,
1: and bikes, yeah.
2: Mongoose and snakes fighting all the time. We're not so enamored with the mongoose anymore.
1: Who was the mongoose race car driver?
2: That was there was the snake. That was Don the Snake
1: Prudhomme.
2: I would go Don Garlitz, but I don't know.
1: That's Daddy Don Garlitz. No.
2: Big Daddy?
1: No, Mongoose. We're going to look that up. Mongoose, 1960.
2: Those were both. There's one car was sponsored by Army, and the other was sponsored by Navy. Do you know that?
1: Yeah, I didn't know that.
2: Army Navy cars. Kirsten.
5: Hi. How are you guys doing?
2: 21.
5: I'm sorry. What?
2: You're 21.
5: Yes.
2: Yeah. Go ahead. What's up?
5: Well, I just had a question. Just needed some advice because.
2: Just do it.
5: I just don't know why I keep sabotaging anything in my life. Right now, it's just my relationship because as far as, like, I've gotten a hold of my life. But, I mean, I know it's just a pattern, but I just want to know how to stop it because I'm just sick of it.
1: Go ahead. What's going on?
2: I'm not even listening. I'm trying to figure out who drove the mongoose in the 1970s.
1: Isn't his name, like, Sam something?
2: Think in my head. Maybe it's Billy McEwen.
1: Ooh.
2: I'm going to try to figure this out. Keep going, Kristen. We're still going to focus on our Hot Wheels from 1974.
5: Who cares? All right.
1: Go ahead. It's like a Mustang, the mongoose. Remember?
2: Yeah.
1: All right, go ahead.
2: Not really.
1: Yeah.
2: It wasn't really Mustang.
1: Like Camaro or something?
2: Mustang. Yeah, it's hard to tell funny cars. Go ahead, Kirsten.
5: I just wanted advice. I just want to stop this pattern, because I mean, I just don't want it to affect my life again right now.
1: What's happening right now? Give me some details about what's happening currently.
5: Well, you know, right now it's just my relationship. I always do something. Usually I'm drinking too much and I just go crazy and it affects my relationship. And
1: Are you a trauma survivor? Somebody abandoned you, leave you, abuse you?
5: Yeah, I mean, I had a messed up childhood, but I got over that. I mean, you know,
1: no. You don't get over that. This is your problem.
2: Mm-hmm.
1: What do you mean you got over it? Obviously, it has a profound effect on you. It affects how your brain is wired. It affects how you tolerate relationships. It affects how you behave in relationships. It affects how you regulate emotions and how you turn towards drugs and alcohol as a means of doing that.
2: Mm. How messed up was your childhood?
5: Everything. I mean,
1: All right. So that requires treatment.
2: Get some therapy.
1: If it's around drugs and alcohol, oftentimes recovery will address that very nicely, but it takes a long time in the program to really get through a lot of this deeper stuff.
2: I just want to say, what's up with Tiffany? Tiffany?
5: Yeah.
2: Anna, you're 19?
5: Yeah.
2: 27-year-old boyfriend thinks her past problems are ruining sex now.
5: Well, not so much ruining it. I mean, when we first got together, it was all hot and heavy. But when I told him what happened to me when I was living back in Arizona, he just kind of, like, distanced himself from me now.
2: Well, what'd you tell him?
5: Well, I was raped repeatedly a lot. And ever since I told him that, our sex life has just kind of...
2: Who raped you repeatedly and a lot?
5: Well... They were illegals, I guess you could say. They were from Mexico, because I lived close to the Mexican border. Mm-hmm. So they would come across, and I lived on a dairy, so they always worked on the dairy, then they would just jump me from behind and whatnot. And
1: how
5: I told
1: were you?
5: About it. I was, what time?
1: Wow, it's awful.
2: Wait a minute. Your family owned the dairy?
5: No. My dad worked on the dairy, and... And I guess they were my dad's friends that did it to me.
1: Jeez.
2: Well, I mean...
5: It makes things worse. My parents didn't do anything about it.
2: Ugh. Were you 16 or were you 8 or how old were you?
5: No, I was... It spanned out from, I'd say, about 13 to 16.
1: Wow. It's awful.
2: All right, but something's up here. I mean, your dad's an alcoholic or there's some abuse or something. Hang on, Tiffany. We got to take a break. I want to talk more about this dairy rape.
1: It's interesting. It's Tess of the D'Urbervilles.
2: Yeah, I have no idea what that means.
1: Mm. Thomas Hardy book.
2: Thank you. Oh, yeah, we're talking about the Hardy Boys earlier tonight.
6: Huh?
2: Tiffany is 19. Tiffany, call us tomorrow night. I want to talk to Tiffany first thing about
1: and
2: this.
1: And Tracy, too. I was on Tracy.
2: Yeah, I want to talk to Tracy, too. I'm interested about this illegal dairy rape across the
1: screen. See if you can get those two calls set up for tomorrow night.
2: We'll take us a quick break. Be right back after this. Yeah. Well, there you go. Another fabulous show. Safely in the vault. The Dan Band in here. Tomorrow night. And until next time, this is Adam Carolla for Dr. Drew saying, mahalo. Adam.
7: Yeah.
2: I'd like you to defecate in my it's already in their mouth before they even got the word mouth out.
8: This has been Loveline. Loveline. The opinions expressed on this show are not necessarily those of the staff, management, sponsors, or this station. The producer for Loveline is Ann Ingold. Loveline is a presentation of Westwood One Entertainment.
9: Listener discretion is advised. 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
8: Loveline, coast to coast.
2: Yes, indeed. Well,
6: the good night.
2: Hour of truth is almost upon us. Phone number for Loveline, 1-800-LOVE-191. Yeah. Fax number 310-854-4455.
6: I think I want the cowbell going during this exercise.
2: Dr. Drew, if I shake my ass fast enough, my nuts will sound like a cowbell. Dr. Drew is a board-certified physician and addiction medicine specialist. Well, for those of you who haven't been listening to the show recently, tonight is the night. Let me just set this whole thing up, starting with the genesis of tonight's expedition. Drew and I have talked for years, probably been more than one year, a couple of years, about genital warts, and Drew has always said that in urban centers, which means
7: people live in populated areas, right? That it was an amazingly high percentage of people that had genital warts. And the percentage that he quoted always seemed a little bit too high to me. And,

0: said, I know you've downgraded a little bit. And by the way, Drew, you're not fooling me with these percentages. You're all over the map with these things. You really need to do some research on this. But the point is, and I think even if you do the research, I mean, we're living in a society where I drive in, I hear a PSA for the tobacco companies, and 55,000 Americans died of secondhand smoke last year. So who the hell knows what the percentages actually are of anything. But the point is Drew said it's an amazingly high percentage of people who have genital warts. And he was saying 40%, something up around that range. I said that sounded way too high. And he then said, well, the thing is many people have them and don't know they have them, including yourself. And I had two things to say to that. How dare you? And how dare you? So it went back and forth, and it was nothing but a sort of argument for at least a year.
1: Yes.
0: Until we finally, with the help of producer Ann and Dr. Marcel, decided to put our money where our mouths were and really get down to this. Now, I have never had a wart or lesion on my penis that I did not cause myself, by the way, through a little rough tray on the zipper or by my own hand.
1: Yes. That's a callus, not a wart.
0: Literally, yes. And I refuse to believe that I have genital warts, but Drew says that I may be harboring the virus, not know it, and there's only one way to find it because it may not be accessible to the human eye, and that is something called the Woods light.
1: Yeah.
0: Ironic that you're shining the Woods light on one's penis, isn't it?
1: I'm not anticipating any wood, though.
0: No. It will be like a
1: turtle head.
0: Well, I think of it as more of a hermit crab that you're going to have to coax out.
1: I'm going to have you put your thumb in your mouth and blow real hard. I know that's what's going to happen.
0: Hey, you do some blowing and something's coming out of that. I'll tell you that right now. Now, the Woods light is basically a device. It has a little handle on it. It's probably about 6 inches by 8 inches. It has a magnifying glass in the center of it and fluorescent bulbs on each side of it. It sort of resembles one of those lights you might plug into your cigarette lighter in your car and shine on the swamp when you want to dump the body. But
1: except for the black
0: it
1: light.
0: Has a black light in it as well. And when you turn the black light on and you dump this 1/4 acetic acid on the area in question, if there is anything that was not accessible to the human eye, it will be after with the combination of the acid and the black light, and that's what Drew was counting on. Now, our favorite plastic surgeon, Dr. Marcel, has joined us tonight in full surgical scrubs, by the way.
2: Well, I figured this was quite the medical procedure. I needed to be dressed for action.
1: Day, why not?
0: He brought in. And did you change into these scrubs, or you just stayed into them?
2: Stayed into the work clothes all day.
0: Dr. Marcel brought in, was nice enough to bring in the acid, the Woods light, some gloves, some eye protection.
1: Splash shield.
0: Drew's also wearing a blacksmith smock, too, a big, thick leather smock that goes over
1: his head. Are you kidding? I'm wearing a lead shield a radiologist wear.
2: Are you going to double glove?
0: Oh, catcher's equipment. Now, Marcel...
1: and then we brought a nurse, too.
0: Yeah, but she's not coming in here. I think he's just trying to get in her pants, because... She wanted to ride in the Porsche. I know how that line goes. Marcel, oh, and a hairnet. Yes, put that hairnet on, Drew. Marcel's an excellent plastic surgeon. He took some offense to me calling plastic surgeons the pimp of the doctor world, but if not plastic surgeons, then who?
2: Well, you do have a point there.
0: All right. And I noticed he was wise to take off the pinky ring and gold nugget watch that he bought off the QVC before he came in here tonight.
2: I don't even wear a watch.
0: All right. Now, what did you do today, Marcel, by the way? Did you do some procedures?
2: Started off with some liposuction, some breast surgery, then just had clinic.
1: Let's have Marcel do liposuction off next.
0: All right. And you understand that Drew resents you because he gets 35 bucks for looking it up an old Jew's ass. And you get 15 grand for like 20 minutes of work on some Hollywood bimbo. You realize how much he loathes
2: well,
0: you?
2: That's what managed care has done to medicine. It's made us the golden boys.
0: Well, it's great because your business is not covered by insurance for the most part.
2: No, the cosmetic end. I mean, most plastic surgeons do cosmetic surgery and then they do reconstructive surgery.
0: Right. And I know you guys cling to that, but 99% of your work is boob enhancement, right?
2: Now a lot of it is, but
0: and you and that is not covered by. No. medical insurance. But what about breast reductions?
2: Those are usually covered by insurance, but managed care has also changed the criteria for that, too. You have business people that are making decisions saying, well, we won't cover it anymore because we don't think it's necessary.
1: The person has to be, like, crippled.
0: Right.
1: Yeah, they're paralyzed below the neck. Oh, okay, now it's time.
0: That'd be my policy, too, by the way. Anything under the G-cup is a stand. Or at least I'm not being any part. I'm not going to have any part of paying for it. So anyway, Drew is here. Marcel is here. We're going to take a couple of calls, and in the next break, we'll then.
1: Oh, next break.
0: Yeah.
1: Oh,
0: I'll get down to it.
1: Okay.
0: Molly,
1: I'm kind of nervous.
2: You're
1: going to
2: shoot your wad off that early?
0: Yes, Molly Sims.
1: I'm sorry. Go ahead.
0: I was going to say that Molly Sims, who's the model and the new model who hosts House of Style, will be in here at the 11 o'clock hour, and I'm hoping to get my penis back in my pants before she arrives.
1: He's insisting on no handling of the penis.
0: I can handle my penis.
1: So I don't know how to stand, you know, A, you know, how I'm going to get the acetic acid on.
2: Say, in its shrunken state.
1: Oh, and know? B, how I get through the fold. The
0: yeah. You can, yeah, listen, I'll
1: like Sharpay.
0: Listen, I'll dump the acetic acid on my penis. I've done it 1,000 times.
1: Oh, my God, you actually brought money.
0: I brought my $100,
1: by the way. Let me get a check out. Check.
0: Such a cheap heeb. My God. Drew, you're going to get a check out, you son of a bitch?
1: Let's go to an ATM. All right? Is there anything wrong here? Adam, I'll run out of the break.
0: What check? I'm a very busy man. I don't have time to go down and hammer a check.
1: I'll run out to an ATM right now.
0: Oh, my God, Drew. Where? Okay.
1: And?
0: Where?
1: Help me.
0: Did you bring your checkbook?
1: Yeah.
0: Okay, because if you write me a check, it's for $120, not for $100. gas, time, you know what I mean?
1: I'll run out to the ATM. I'll probably get murdered out there in Culver City, for Christ's sake.
0: You can go $120 on the check. You want to go $120? And if you write the check, you can probably write it off. It's a business expense.
1: Right, there you go.
0: All right, $120 on the check. I got $100.
1: All right.
0: The tax man will never know about this. So I'm going to put my $100 down here because, after all, that was a bet on top of the... Wow, Marcel, you really...
1: Marcel, $100 with you?
0: You really got some money.
1: Yeah.
0: You don't?
2: Nah.
0: Jesus, spend it all on the porch and the golden nugget watch. All right. So take a couple of calls and then...
1: Rare form tonight.
0: He's scared.
1: This is how he deals with fear and anxiety and pain. He's in pain.
0: You're projecting, Drew. Crystal?
3: Yeah?
0: You're 16.
3: Yeah.
0: Yeah, I got to admit, I'm a little nervous. I really do. Thank God I rarely ever get laid, or I'd really be nervous. Crystal?
3: Yeah?
0: What's up?
3: Well, sometimes right before we have sex, we just, you know, put it in just to get things going, and sometimes we...
0: That's how I got warts!
3: And what?
0: Yeah. You put it in, right?
3: And sometimes we overdo it, but we never let it go all the way.
0: Okay.
3: And I was just wondering, how big of a percentage could you get pregnant from just doing that?
1: 100%.
0: Yeah.
1: If you get pregnant that way, it's 100%. We don't know. You can't give a number on what the probabilities are.
0: What's your boy? I can factor in some probables. What's your boyfriend do for a living?
3: He works at a grocery store.
1: Oh,
0: how old is he?
3: He's 17.
0: 17. Is he out of high school?
3: No.
0: No. I see. And how are your parents? Are they together?
3: No.
0: No. All right. There's a high likelihood that eventually you're going to get pregnant. Well, here's the deal. Even if it's 10%, you guys are boffing 10 times a week, right?
3: No.
0: How often are you doing it?
3: About once every other week.
0: Wow.
3: A little less.
0: All right. Still, it's only going to take you 6 months to get to 10 times.
1: Yeah.
0: Do you know what I'm saying?
3: Mm-hmm.
0: Actually, 5 months.
1: Why don't you get on the pill?
3: I don't know.
1: All right. We have the morning after pill available.
3: We just use condoms, so just never even got the pill.
0: All right.
1: So he does some without the condom, though.
3: Not way.
0: Okay. Listen, screwball, you're going to get pregnant. And by the way, you've just cursed yourself by making this phone call. Now you're definitely going to get pregnant if you continue with this, all right?
3: Mm-hmm.
1: Except you cursed her, so maybe no.
0: No.
1: No.
0: No, the curse is on. Curse on.
3: So just...
0: All right, goofball. Ralph?
4: Yeah, that's me.
0: You're 27.
4: That's correct.
0: Ralph, if you're a betting man, who would you bet on? My penis or Drew's eagle eye?
4: I'm betting on your penis.
1: Ooh. And is there an ATM around here? Seriously.
0: Drew, I went to the ATM on the way here and got money.
1: I know. I should have done the same thing.
0: I know. Yeah, you're very passive-aggressive, Drew. Drew, you do have your checkbook, though, right?
1: I do.
0: I'll take one for $120.
1: Yeah, but some of the drama of this money sitting here just isn't as quite as a... I mean, if I could...
0: You're such a retard,
1: yes.
0: So.
1: Yes. That's why I like to make it right.
0: All right. Okay. There. I know there's a 7-Eleven around here.
5: There's a B of A across the street.
0: Oh, there is?
1: Can I bring the security guard with me?
5: Yeah.
0: Yeah, take the security guard. All right. All right. Why don't you just go now?
1: Yeah, Marcel can answer this.
0: Yeah, Marcel's
1: Let me just quickly, I want to hear what he wants to say about this, then I'll go do it.
0: Ralph, you're 27?
6: Yeah, I was watching the O'Reilly Factor today, and they were talking about a male birth control pill, and they didn't mention the name of it or what it was called or when it would be available, and I was kind of wondering about it.
1: There are a few of the things being tested out there. One of the things I read about that I thought was intriguing is the medication nifedipine turns out paralyzes sperm. They can't move. They came upon this serendipitously when they noticed at a fertility clinic multiple men who were presenting with difficulty with sperm motility happened to be on that medication.
2: Yeah, but those guys are also having chest pain and maybe not having much sex.
1: No, they're going to fertility clinic, though. But the point is... I don't know, they'd be after just for high blood pressure.
0: Okay. Listen,
1: the point
0: I
1: is
0: heard
1: that
0: this report, too.
1: Oh, and what was the time?
0: They said they're testing it on guys in, like, Scotland and China or something.
1: Is it like an antibody thing, or...?
0: I'm not sure the way it works. They have some of the elements that are in the female birth control pill, or in this pill, apparently. And they say it's been very effective, and it should hit the streets in 5 years. That's what the news is. So I don't know exactly how it works.
1: It's hard to turn off sperm production and all of it without really screwing around the male's endocrine system. Really screwing
0: That's
1: around.
0: That's always been my argument. All right, Drew, go to the ATM, get $100, and then hustle back in here. Marcel, you hang out here. You pick the phone calls. You've done this before, just on both sides. Marcel, can you believe how cheap Drew is? First thing he said is, I'll cut you a check. As soon as I told him that check was going to be for $120, hightailed it to the ATM.
2: He's pulling security and running.
0: You know, people think I'm kidding, Drew, but he is so cheap. It's great.
2: He squeaks. And when that wallet gets pulled out, it squeaks.
0: Yeah, there's cobwebs, big dust cloud comes out. And there's an old church mouse was running around in his wallet last time I opened it up. And it was blind. It had not seen sunlight in so many years. Beth?
7: Yeah.
0: You're 20.
7: Yeah.
0: What's up?
7: I have a question about ectopic pregnancy.
0: All right.
7: Dr. Drew, I had a friend who had an ectopic pregnancy and she had an abortion because of it. Her doctor suggested that. Is there any possible way she could have had some sort of a surgery to move the developing fetus into her uterus?
0: All right, hold on. Marcel, ectopic is where the egg starts developing in the fallopian tube.
2: Wrong spot, right. It can start developing.
0: And it can get bigger and blow it up, right?
2: Right.
7: It could kill the mother. But could it have been possibly surgically removed and put into the uterus rather than aborting the embryo?
2: You know, I don't think that the technology for fetal or very young infant-type surgery like that has been advanced to the point where you can transplant the fetus and the growing placenta and put it somewhere else in the uterus where it'll take.
7: Right, so pretty much she had no choice. She had to get an abortion, otherwise she could have killed herself.
0: Yeah.
2: She certainly could have been a very sick person.
0: Why, Beth, why are you obsessed with this?
7: Oh, I'm not obsessed with it. I'm just curious.
0: Well, I mean, if the doctor said to her, hey, you need to abort this.
7: I'm not a Bible beater. Calm down.
0: I know, but I'm saying if the doctor said, hey, this is the procedure you need to do, and she followed her doctor's orders, why would you question it after that?
7: Well, she wanted to have a baby. She's 23. She's married. She wanted to have a child. She really didn't want abortion to be her option.
0: Right.
7: So, I mean, I'm thinking if there's any other way, I mean, we could have funded it, but if there's no way, then that's how it goes.
0: No. All right.
7: All right, thank you.
0: All right, Beth.
7: Bye.
0: Take care of yourself there. Again, my penis will be checked under the black light with the 1/4 acetic acid. And what would 100, what is this acetic acid I'm dumping on my penis? Yeah, it says
2: you're going to smell like a salad.
0: I try to keep acid away from my penis. It's one of the few things my dad taught me.
2: Just salad dressing.
0: All right. Except for this thing cost $75.
2: Probably.
0: Right? All right. But don't worry. You just ripped it off from the supply.
2: Yeah.
0: Good. All right. And Drew is going to the ATM to get his $100 out because we have $100 on the line. And my penis will be coming out probably about 10 minutes now, right, in the next break. Sarah.
2: And I picked this call because of this topic.
0: All right.
2: Because of what's going on coming up.
0: All right. Sarah, you're 13.
8: Yeah, hi.
0: What's up?
8: Okay. I have fantasies about, like 14 to 16-year-old boys, like, being abused sexually and physically by their, like, other men.
0: Perfectly normal, perfectly healthy.
8: I know you were going to say that.
0: I know. You mean you have sexual fantasies about that?
8: Like, it, like... Like, that's what I like to think about. Like, if I'm going to, like, sit there and not do anything, I like to think about that kind of stuff. Like, I feel bad for, like, the boy or whatever.
0: Yeah, but you don't...
8: If I could, I'd go out with someone like that.
0: Yeah, you don't... See, this is why women are different than guys. When guys sit around and think about something, they whack off. You don't masturbate to this, do you?
8: No.
0: No. You just are sort of obsessed with it.
8: Yeah.
0: Yeah. Why do you think that is?
8: Well, I was kind of abused when I was little.
0: Ah, well, that sounds like something. And, why do you think about boys, though, being abused?
8: I have no idea.
0: Do you have any brothers?
8: No. I'm an only child.
0: Uh-huh. And you were physically abused?
8: No, I was, a little bit, I guess. I was a little bit physically abused and a little bit sexually abused.
0: So just a sprinkling of physical and sexual abuse?
8: Yeah. Yeah.
0: And how do you get just sort of a little bit sexually abused?
8: Like, it wasn't like a whole bunch. Like, it wasn't like, I don't think it really damaged me that much. Like, I don't sit and cry about it.
0: Who did it?
8: My babysitter's daughter.
0: Your babysitter's daughter sexually abused you?
8: Yeah.
0: Drew got his 100.
8: It was like a little mini daycare sort of thing.
0: Hold on a second. Drew. I know we're talking about how cheap you were when we left. When you put your ATM card, when you put the card in the machine, does it say, like, are you sure? Don't you have that encoded in your card, encrypted somehow?
1: You're sending me to the poorhouse.
0: Drew's dad always told me sending him to the poorhouse. All right. Sarah was physically, sexually, I should say, abused by her babysitter, who is a female. Now she sort of fantasizes about guys getting physically, sexually abused, I should say. Sarah?
8: Yeah?
0: All right. And did they ever catch this girl? Did they get her to stop?
8: Oh, no, because I know her. Like, I see her, like, every day. Almost, not every day, but she, is now all grown up, and she works at a record and tape traders.
0: Okay. Uh-huh.
8: So I see her, I'm like, hi, and she's like, hi, but I've never confronted her on it.
0: Good times. Mm. All right, listen, if somebody did this to you, you need to talk about it. You need to talk to a counselor. You need to get some help for it.
8: I told my mom, and she was, like, really upset about it, and that's why I didn't want to tell her.
0: I know, but you need to talk to a counselor about it. And don't worry about the fantasies. That all clear itself up. You have to sort of start at the source of the problem, which is you. Don't examine the...
1: The symptoms.
0: The symptoms, yes.
8: I'm just gonna,
0: the byproduct of it. I know you're not crippled, but things could be better, right?
8: I don't know.
2: Well, after the abuse segment that you guys are about to... perform, you know, that'll change her way of feeling about this.
0: Yes.
1: And why did she call? No problem.
0: I don't know why she called. You're 13. You're sexually abused by your babysitter. It's important that you talk to someone.
1: Don't create an energy that will be potentially unpleasant to you.
0: That is our final verdict. All right. Dr. Marcel is here. He's in full surgical scrubs. He has brought the gloves. He brought the hockey mask for Drew to put on. He's brought the swabs and gauze. And just last week, I was asking Drew, what happened to gauze? It used to be such an important part of my life, and people talked about it, and I saw it on people.
1: They call them sponges.
0: Here's what I'm worried about. Future generations are not going to know what gauze is. I'd like to see gauze make a comeback. That's what I'd like. All right, he has his 25% acetic acid and his black light. All going on my penis after this.
9: Love Line,
0: 1-800-LOVE-191. Back in a minute. This is Adam Carolla.
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1: And this is Dr. Drew.
0: And you're listening to Loveline on the Zone 105. That's the sound of my testicles rattling around in my scrotum sack. I'm Adam Carolla. That is Dr. Drew over there, joined tonight by plastic surgeon extraordinaire, Dr. Marcel. Dr. Marcel has brought in a Woods light. It is a black light with a magnifying glass built into it. He also brought in a solution, which is 25% acetic acid.
1: 0.25%. 0.25%.
0: Oh, I'm sorry. Oh, it's a 0.25%.
1: Quarter percent.
0: Oh, quarter percent.
1: Yeah.
0: Oh, I thought it was a quarter. Good. And the rest is muriatic acid, right, Drew?
1: Yeah, hydrochloric acid, yeah.
0: Yes, my penis will burn right off. All right, so Drew is going to... Drew, why don't you start gloving up?
1: All right.
0: Start suiting up. Drew is putting on the mask. Now, Drew, I know you hate that mask. Why don't you put that mask on last? If you hate it so much, you put the gloves on.
14: Next, it's impossible for these dancers.
0: Really? Listen, people perform surgery with those gloves on. You can't tie a goddamn mask?
14: Not me.
0: Yeah. Really, the smarter guys, Marcel, got into the plastic surgery, right?
14: That is for sure.
0: Yeah. That's why he's laughing all the way to the bank. Speaking of the bank, we have $200 sitting up here.
14: Oops.
0: This is the most I've spent on my penis since I was in Nevada. He is now putting on the latex gloves.
1: Lucite gloves.
0: I corrected myself immediately, boys. And we're getting ready to. I'm getting ready to assume the position. So, Drew, you're up there.
1: Why would this make me so nervous? I don't understand.
0: I got to tell you, I'm not exactly comfortable with it myself.
1: This is bizarre. Like I can't even tell you.
0: All right. Yes.
1: You're going to handle...
0: Oh, I got to handle the acid.
1: Yeah.
0: Hold on a second.
1: Are you going to handle the penis, too?
0: Yeah. Hey, Marcel.
1: People are staring at us from the... Look at this.
0: Hold on.
18: Get on your knees, scumbag.
1: That's me.
0: Marcel, with the camera, by the way. You think you could put the camera down when I get the penis out?
2: Well, I don't have a zoom lens.
1: What is this plastic surgery instinct? They always bring out the camera.
0: Yeah.
1: Immediately.
0: Yeah. All right. Now, what I'm doing is I'm taking this acid, and I'm dumping it all over this...
1: Studio.
0: Right. Oh, all over the studio too. I'm gonna douse two of them to have plenty for the penis.
1: That's good.
0: I'm not shy about putting acid on my penis. That's my motto.
1: There's so much surface.
19: Marcel, move over. I can't see.
0: Oh, please, Anne. How dare you?
1: Anne.
0: All right. Now,
1: there we go.
0: I should have never been so nervous in my life. Now, Drew, put the black light on. Don't put the big light on. All right.
1: Kind of a nice effect.
0: Marcel, I swear to Christ, if I see a picture of my crank on the internet, I'll sue your ass. You hear me? Marcel, you can't take pictures of my penis. Do you understand that? Hey, did plastic surgeons take a Hippocratic oath as well? All right, I'm dropping my pants now.
1: Paint the penis.
0: All right. Let me. I'm just going to dump it on. Let me get a little extra chub going. Jesus Christ. I'm nervous. All right. The penis.
1: Oh, worth it.
0: Oh, shut up. You see it.
1: Wait a minute.
0: All right, now hold on a second.
1: Wait, before we...
0: That's just a little lint. Come on.
1: All right.
0: I'm dousing myself with the acetic acid now.
1: Everything. Wait a minute.
0: Yes. I'll put a little extra on the nut for you later, Drew. I know you like that.
2: And for this, I went to medical school.
0: All right.
1: We're
0: going to
1: find it here.
0: All right. I'm going to dump it on me now, all right?
1: Yeah.
0: You ready?
1: You got the other side? Oh,
0: Jesus Christ. I just dumped acid all over my penis.
1: Right.
0: Oh, thank God I got in the radio. All right, you want me to pull on it?
1: Yeah.
0: What do you see?
1: No, not back and forth like that.
0: Well, wait a minute. It feels good.
1: Wait, let me see the other side.
0: Please.
2: You know, Adam, I know some guys that do some, like, reconstructive work down there.
0: Yeah.
2: I'll give you their number.
0: Just a fat injection would be nice.
2: Make it look like a
0: There's
2: torpedo.
0: There's so goddamn much talc and lint. I freaking can't tell. Where's your
1: penis?
0: Check.
2: Seriously.
0: Check my scrotum while you're down there, would you, brother?
1: Nice.
0: How about a little hernia check?
2: Oh, good.
0: All right, now, seriously,
1: wait a minute. I can't see anything.
0: Let me see that thing.
1: Wait, let me see the other side over here.
0: Drew, while you're down there...
1: Let me see the other side here.
0: All right.
2: Go ahead and make his day.
1: Serious business here now.
0: While you're down there, Drew, I have a hernia down there. Can you see that? Can you check that while you're
1: Marcel,
0: down there?
1: Look at this. Come
19: I can see your scrotum from
1: here. Look at this.
0: Right.
1: That's nice, Dan. Thanks.
0: Oh,
1: look at this thing over here.
0: Marcel over there. And you better not be looking at my nuts.
1: The face there?
0: What is that? Oh, please. Yeah, what is that, Marcel?
2: I don't know.
0: Oh, please.
18: Suspicious.
0: Oh, yeah. How dare you.
18: Suspicious.
0: So, let me see what that is. Get back in there.
18: Let's see.
0: Jesus Christ, this is humiliating. Where? Just my ass is hanging out and staring at it. All right, get a good look in there.
18: See that thing right here? That. You see that?
0: That. I can't see it.
18: Look with your naked eye.
0: I'm looking with my naked eye.
18: See that?
0: I don't see it. That's where my penis attaches to my nuts.
2: That's inconclusive, I think. But
18: yeah.
0: Oh, Jesus Christ. Oh, my God. I got a lot of acid down my pants. All right. Now here.
2: Break for a cigarette or something?
0: I feel so dirty. So cheap. I'm gonna sit in a tub for 2 hours tonight, crying in a fetal position.
18: Trying to wash the filth off.
2: You smell like a salad.
0: I dumped a quart of that stuff down my shorts. Oh, this is humiliating.
18: This is the worst possible outcome.
0: No, it is not.
18: Did you not see that thing?
2: It's inconclusive.
0: If you were, Marcel, listen, I saw nothing, by the way, Drew.
18: Imagine that.
0: Now, have you, Marcel, have you seen this on people before?
2: I'm not a dermatologist.
18: I don't go looking for warts.
0: All right.
18: I have. It doesn't look like what we were looking at, I must
2: admit. No.
0: All right.
2: I'd have to.
0: Now, listen, you dump enough vinegar on an area and shine a black light on it, you're going to see something. But you're looking for something specific, right?
18: I'm looking for things that sort of look like this.
0: All right, but let me.
18: I'm so disappointed.
0: Let me bring this up, Drew.
18: Yeah.
0: If one had this virus, wouldn't one see a proliferation of these things on the penis?
18: You might just see one.
2: Yeah.
0: Okay, Marcel, you stay out of this.
18: I'm looking for one, okay?
0: I know you're looking for one, but if one had...
18: And by the way, what's with the talcum that's lint? That's like a full decoy outfit going on there. It's like you had 1,000 tiny warts when the thing lit up.
0: What am I supposed to do? Wrap my junk in a hefty bag?
18: Shower. You knew you were going to... First of all,
0: How dare you?
18: Put the damn lint in and the towel.
0: I took a shower before I came out here tonight. A rare free Loveline shower.
18: And then dumped a whole...
0: rubbed my junk like it was going to perform heart surgery.
18: It did smell nice.
0: Thank you. Put a little shot of brute down there
18: for
0: you.
18: The canister of talcum powder.
0: I did not dump talc.
18: What was all that? That's warts. That's warts.
0: That is not warts. How you're gonna have? Listen, put the stuff on my hand and shine the light on it. You're gonna see a certain amount of white stuff on there.
18: Yeah.
0: Had a little yeasty on the peckeroo. All right. So I'm taking this $100. There is no conclusive wartage on that penis.
18: I will grant you that.
0: All right. But if you had a patient, if you were looking at their penis, what would you tell them?
18: Not to worry.
0: Not to worry. Because you would see...
18: You'd see something. Yeah.
0: Yeah. I mean, it wasn't as if you just took a glance at it from across the room. You were really on my Johnson. I mean on it, buddy. On. I haven't had a mouth that close to my penis since I worked construction. That was great, Drew.
18: Well, I'm glad you enjoyed. Can I get a tip?
0: All right. No. I'm taking this $100 and I'm spending it on what, Drew? Hard candy and crack cocaine.
18: Pokers, okay.
0: That's right.
18: Just sell some warts.
0: All right. I think we should break a little bit early so I can wring out my penis, find my dignity, and then we'll come back after this.
20: 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This is your radio.
0: This is Adam Carolla.
18: And this is Dr. Drew. 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
4: feel
22: really
4: good about that.
22: I have no soul.
4: Thank you, Big Tobacco, but you haven't got me yet, and you
22: can just take those cancer sticks and shove them up your...
4: Thank you so much. In addition to that, thank you, Marcelina.
3: We didn't need all those people anyway. You've been targeting us for so long. Now we're going to target you.
24: Hello?
25: Yeah, Pizza Luce.
24: Brian Hope.
25: Mary Lucia.
24: Brian, you called me at home.
25: What are you doing working at Pizza Luce? 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We need to order some pizzas to be delivered. And listen, I know that this is the new 32nd Lindale location of Pizza Luce. That's so cool that you're working there.
24: Brian, what are you on? You called me at home. I think we're both on the speed dial, Lucia and Luce.
25: So now, they've got the same menu at the new Pizza Luce there in Uptown that they do at Downtown, don't they? 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
24: I don't know. You'd have to call them at 827-5978.
25: 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They've got the best pizza, voted by City Pages, best pizza in the Twin Cities for 4 years running.
24: Brian, are you driving tonight?
25: So cool that you work there. And you know, did you notice that your last name is Lucia and they're called Pizza Luce? You should work something out with that.
24: Well, maybe I should call Oak and Things to see if I can't get some dinette set furniture and call you at home at 2 a.m. Brian, I'm hanging up. I'll talk to you Monday.
25: I wanted to ask her about the downtown location. They've expanded. They have cocktails. It's a bigger, better Pizza Luce. Shoot.
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0: This is Adam Carolla.
1: This is Dr. Drew.
0: And you're listening to Loveline on the Zone 105. The penis is spoken.
1: Yeah.
0: Yes, indeed, yeah, indeed.
1: I've come up with a couple of very sobering thoughts during that break.
0: One is,
1: that was not your penis. Now, the penis you showed me had never been used.
0: Yeah, it looked like a car that had been put up on blocks,
1: not
0: covered and put in a barn.
1: Not even your ethnicity.
0: Very, very low penis. Yes, I have a black penis. Well, it looked a little purple. It's got a decent hang to it, right?
1: Impressive.
0: Thank you.
1: I know it's not yours.
0: Thank you. Drew, I'm willing to go double or nothing on the anus if you want to check for warts.
1: That's actually important because anal warts lead to anal cancer.
0: Well,
1: but
0: you want to make another trip to the ATM?
1: Here's the more disturbing fact. Is that yes. Anderson goes, nobody believes that you were down there doing that after hearing that. After just suffering through that. To marry to think that people don't
0: Anderson
1: understand.
0: Anderson is just jaded. Listen to me. I have acetic acid dumped all over my pants. My
1: dignity is left down here on the floor somewhere.
0: My pants were around my ankles. Marcel,
27: I will swear an affidavit that there was an actual exam. I've never seen Drew so intent ever.
1: On warts.
27: focus. On a man's penis.
1: No, that's,
0: Yes, all right, so I'm going to take my $100 and score some crack cocaine tonight at the park on the way home. Thank you, and penis in pristine condition, right? No cuts, no bruises, no lesions.
1: Never been used.
0: I'm telling you. That's right. I keep it in a Crown Royal sack, and I only take it out after the streetlights.
1: No wonder you don't have warts. It's never been in contact with a human being.
0: Finally, my lack of sexuality has paid off.
1: Really, now coming home, just very clearly, just how deprived you've been. You're a 40-year-old man.
0: I'm going to celebrate tonight by going to Tijuana and getting a hooker.
5: Hey, my money was always on Adam because you can't get anything from pornos.
0: That's right.
1: I understand. I really didn't understand. Seriously, Anderson, this penis had not been used. It's an unused penis.
0: Thank
27: low
0: you.
27: Mileage.
1: And
0: thank you very much.
1: I didn't realize just how serious his solo cause has been.
0: Yes. I'm very, very committed to that.
1: Yes.
0: Thank you. I believe in abstinence, even in responsible adults. All right. We will hop back on the phones. Again, I want to thank Dr. Marcel for bringing in his Woods Light, his equipment, his gauze, his gloves, and...

0: penis prowess?
1: Penis prowess.
0: That's right. Spread the word. Christine Penis. Shelly?
2: Hi.
0: Hi, how are you?
2: Good, how are you?
0: Well, I couldn't be better. I have a clean bill of health. I have a pristine penis. I have $100 in my wallet.
1: It's somebody else's penis. I'm telling you. Where's your penis?
2: Huh?
0: It's in your ass, Drew. Shelly?
2: Yes.
0: All right, go ahead with your question.
2: All right, I've had a problem that has happened twice. When I'm having sex with my boyfriend, and I'm on top, and really getting into it, then I think I urinate,
0: yeah.
2: But I don't know until after I've already done it.
1: Well, some women
0: do
1: urinate.
0: Do you think you urinate?
2: I don't know what it. Yeah, it.
0: Well, why do you suspect you urinate? How come you don't know definitively?
2: It doesn't really have a smell to it.
0: Yeah.
2: But, you know, I guess urine doesn't always have a smell.
1: A lot of women will just have a secretion, have an emission.
0: Why don't you have yourself a big bushel of asparagus and then pop a few B vitamins,
1: yeah,
0: and really get to the bottom of this.
1: That's
0: maybe Drew
1: idea.
0: Could show up with this Woods Light and really, really see if he could shine some light on this situation.
1: You're a light up tuna that was lying very nicely.
0: Oh, Wood, yeah. Hey, this is the thing I use to check bedspreads when I go to motels.
3: It does work.
0: Yes. Yeah. I saw Satan when I was at Holiday Inn. Satan was written in semen on the comforter.
1: I just want to imagine if you held this thing up to your hamper.
0: It would explode. It'd be like The Natural when the ball hit the scoreboard. It'd just be sparks flying everywhere from the hamper in the Woods Light.
1: The ghost would
0: yeah, it'd be like roaches in the kitchen when you flick the light on. All right, so Shelly.
2: Yeah.
0: Yeah. Well, maybe it's urine. Maybe it's. Does it happen during orgasm?
2: No, because I don't think I've ever orgasmed before. I get.
1: Isn't that interesting? We heard
0: this call
1: last
0: night.
1: Yeah.
2: Oh,
1: very
2: really?
1: Interesting.
0: You have a younger sister?
2: No.
0: All right. All right. So you get all this and you don't even get your orgasm.
1: I understand. It's normal, though.
2: Yeah, it's pretty flowing, though. There's a lot after,
0: okay,
2: after
0: right.
2: I realize what's happened.
1: It's normal.
0: Can you try to evacuate yourself before your encounter?
2: Yeah. But that doesn't, I've tried that, and the second time that it happened, I did that.
0: All right, hold on. Drew, what is it about people? You stand over the toilet for a half hour, and then you hop in the sack, and something comes out of you anyway. You know what I mean? What is that little urine storage that humans have? That little emergency urine storage that we all have?
1: Men particularly have that, and it gets worse as you get older.
0: Oh, for Christ's sake. I know. I take a leak. I get myself all cleaned out. I get into bed. I shut the light. I put my big padded lovey mask on and turn my Sounds of the Pacific Ocean on. And 5 minutes later, I'm back up taking another leak.
1: Yeah.
0: How does that work? I mean, why... Could there be some kind of suction device that you could put on the end of your penis to suck every drop of it out of there?
1: No, but you can catheterize you if it's that important to you.
0: I'd like to be catheterized. That'll be next week's
1: show.
0: Okay.
1: We'll have any bet we want to make around that? Volume of remnant? You know,
0: I could not imagine.
1: Post-void residual retained urine, what's going to be?
0: I could not imagine having something put up the urethra. I really couldn't. I don't even like air up there. I put a piece of gum on it before I go to sleep just so air doesn't get trapped up in there. All right, Rachel?
4: Hello?
0: Drew, you've taken one of these swabs and put it up one of those old Jews' penises.
1: Actually,
0: that you work on?
1: Not this big.
0: Not
1: but,
0: that big?
1: But,
0: good.
1: I got some way of this.
0: Rachel?
4: Yeah, hi.
0: You're 17. Drew was very impressed with my penis.
1: Who's ever this one happened to have been.
0: Yes, he doesn't believe it's mine.
1: I can't believe that Danison had the temerity to say, people would not believe that you actually did what you did.
0: Believe me. The penis was a-hanging. All right, Rachel, what do you want?
4: A quick thing. There are two commercials all over MTV and on HFS down here about Loveline.
0: Really?
4: Yeah.
0: MTV runs Loveline spots?
4: Yeah.
0: Not, they say coming up after Daria.
1: Right.
0: 6 hours after Daria, tune in for a very special Loveline rerun. Right?
4: Yeah, like during the day, like a commercial will pop up or something.
0: And they will not have...
1: Neither you or I are
0: anybody on that show doing anything, will they?
4: No, it's just like a Loveline show, and I'll show like a stupid caller, and then you nagging about the stupid caller.
0: Oh, really?
4: Yeah.
0: You're watching Talk Soup. All right, Rachel, listen, what do you want?
4: Okay, is it worse to not eat at all or to eat and then throw up?
1: Yeah, is it a death by strangulation or a death by bludgeoning? Which is worse?
0: I'm going bludgeoning.
1: Okay. Well, look, they're both very...
0: Probably, it's worse not to eat at all. I mean, worse to throw up, wouldn't you say?
1: Things can go out of whack quicker with the vomiting stuff. The eating disorder...

0: the problems that people get into can be more difficult to reverse from not eating. Okay.
1: And will this stick with you forever? Because I've heard once you start, you really can't stop.
0: It's a chronic disease.
1: Is it?
0: It may get better and worse and better and worse.
2: All right, so you got to get some treatment, right? Yes, you do.
1: Thank I guess so.
0: You do. Believe me, it's about a 1 out of 5 chance of dying.
1: Oh, my God. Are you serious?
3: How successful is treatment for this, Drew?
0: It's very much very similar to addiction treatment, that anyone who does the work gets better.
3: Right.
0: And it's a protracted illness, and it's a constant struggle for a lot of people. It depends what you're talking about as successful treatment. It's really remissions, and people still have some of these behaviors.
2: They have, like, homes set up, right?
0: Homes for eating disorders?
2: Yeah. But they have, like, it's, I've seen this on 2020. Some woman, she has a house. There's, like, 25 women there. They play croquet during the day, and then they try to eat at night. I figure you could really get laid in one of those homes. You know what I mean?
0: Mm-hmm.
2: All those damaged, wounded women in there with the low self-esteem, you know, models and whatnot. Don't you think? You know what I mean?
0: Like, there's a movie in there for you.
2: It'd be a good gig for a guy.
3: Yeah. With a pristine penis.
2: With a pristine penis. Oh, I'm telling you.
0: You want some sort of certificate?
2: My stock has really gone up in this town.
0: But I'm still so disturbed. There's many things about this experience.
2: I'd like to start an auction now. Who's going to ruin my penis?
0: A, people don't believe. After having gone through such a traumatic experience, no one understands what I've been doing, doesn't accept it. B, the lint and the talc I had to dig through to find your penis was offensive.
4: Get on your knees, scumbag!
0: Wasn't your penis.
2: But listen, I want to say something about me, my confidence, my character, and my penis. I dumped a quart of this acetic acid on it.
0: You did.
2: I did not dab it on sparingly.
0: No,
2: I want, like an Armenian puts on cologne, I put that acetic acid on my penis. Kristen?
5: Yes?
2: Yeah. You're 15.
5: Yes. Yeah.
2: What's up?
5: I wanted to know if there was, like, a legal way that I could get out of my parents' house.
0: What's going on in your parents' house?
2: What are they doing to you?
5: Right now I'm visiting my mom, and my stepdad's an ass. Or, sorry, I don't like him.
2: All right, but what are they doing? What's he doing to you?
5: He, like, mentally abuses me.
2: Through telepathy, or he actually says things?
0: Give us an example.
5: He actually says things.
0: What does he say?
5: Like, oh, you're going to be pregnant by a 16 welfare mom, da da da.
0: Now, and this is the people you're living with? Or you said you were visiting? What's the situation?
2: That sounds fine.
0: Yeah, with the parents you live with.
5: At dad's house, he's not there.
0: So you either have an abusive stepdad or an absent stepdad, biological dad, right?
5: Yeah.
2: But he's abusive, but this doesn't sound horribly abusive. I mean, he's not a great guy, but he's not beating you, right?
5: No, not really.
0: You got to remember, you had an abusive step-parent.
2: I did?
0: Yes, that's the point. You were being sorely abused.
2: She just didn't want me in the house, that's all.
0: Oh, please. You were cramping in a tin.
2: How dare you, by the way? How dare you? Sorry, Kristen?
5: Yeah.
2: All right. No, seriously, double or nothing, warts on the anus. Let's do it right now.
0: First of all, if the talc was bad,
2: yeah.
0: What's this going to be like?
2: You can't find my anus.
0: No way.
2: It's like trying to find Santa's mouth. You can't find Admiral Byrd couldn't find my anus. Did he discover the North Pole? Alright. Hey, Kristen?
5: Yeah?
2: I'm sorry. We're talking about Santa? No. Hey, Kristen?
5: Yeah?
2: Your stepdad sounds like a pain in the ass. You sound like a pain in the ass.
0: Well, of course she is. I mean,
2: you can't run away. Can you talk to your mother about your stepdad?
5: I have. She said there's no way she'll leave my stepdad.
0: How about your biological dad?
2: Well, she doesn't need to leave him. She just needs to talk to him. Tell him to tone it down a little bit, right?
5: He won't. She's tried that.
2: Oh, well, he says you're going to get pregnant and all that, but what else does he say?
5: He's also offered, my brother went through a suicidal period, and he offered to help him.
2: Mm-hmm. Well, that just sounds like he's being helpful. That's all.
0: Bad guy.
2: All right. I don't know. You can't run away. You have nowhere to go.
0: Do you have any sort of support at school or a school counselor or anybody in the community you can go to?
5: Yeah.
0: Who do you have?
5: I have a friend that is 26, and he's offered that if...
0: he's offered?
2: Oh, she was the jukebox, that kicker.
0: Don't do anything with a 26-year-old. That does not sound good.
2: Hey, Kristen.
5: Mm-hmm.
2: Listen, I know. this may sound naive, and I don't want to make less out of your situation than what it is, but you don't have many alternatives, and here's what it is. You got to go to school. You got to get your grades good. You got to get involved with a whole bunch of crap that keeps you out of the house all the time, and then you have to come home, eat your meals, do your homework, and go to bed, and stay out of this guy's crosshairs. You got a couple more years of this, and then you go off to college.
0: But you live with your dad most of the time, though, right?
5: Yeah.
2: All right. Listen, I don't know why I don't perceive this as real a problem, as she says. Maybe it's her attitude. You know what I'm talking about?
0: It's a problem.
2: But it doesn't seem like enough to go to a foster home or to run away or any of that kind of stuff.
0: Yeah.
2: I'm sorry your mom's a bitch and your stepdad's an a-hole.
0: And the biological dad's ignoring her.
2: Yes.
0: She needs to go out and get a supportive group of friends.
2: Yeah, but listen, I got to give this speech one more time. If you have crappy parents and the situation is not good at home, provided they're not raping you or beating you, they're just bad parents, maybe they're a little abusive, maybe they don't care, maybe, start playing sports, start going to school, start hanging with your friends. Just stay out, and then you come home, you go to bed, you get up at 7:30 in the morning, you leave again, you don't come home till 8:30 at night. That's what you have to do. You ride it out for a few years, then you go off to college. Or like me, you enter the fast-paced, lucrative world of carpet cleaning, where my penis went unmolested for many years.
0: Untouched. Well, not untouched.
2: Sierra?
6: Yeah?
2: You're 27. What's up?
6: Yes. Okay. I'm a lesbian.
2: All right.
6: And every time I have penetration, like deep penetration, I cry. It's not like I like cry hysterically, but I tear up and I can't control it. I cry everywhere.
2: What are they? What do you get penetrated with? A golf club or something? Or what do they use?
6: No. Well, okay. You know, like hands and fingers and hands.
2: Yeah. Oh, you crazy, baby. What happened? You get raped when you're younger?
6: No.
2: What turned you lesbian?
6: What turned you lesbian?
2: Some guy jumped?
6: Oh, I was always very attracted to women.
2: Yeah. Especially after your stepdad got to you? Yeah?
6: Yeah, my stepdad did get to me, actually.
2: Oh, what a surprise.
0: Yeah, get him another $20.
2: Clairvoyant.
6: I actually ended up leaving home at 14.
2: Right.
0: Yeah, but the point is...
6: being an adult.
0: Yeah.
2: But that all came after you were attracted to women.
6: Oh, right. Yeah.
2: What did your stepdad do to you?
6: He molested me, and then he... when I reported it, they said that I was crazy.
2: All right. Yeah. So, listen, Sarah, we got to take a break. Here's the deal. I'm still celebrating my penis, by the way. That's why I'm a little bit distracted. You're freaked out, I think, because
0: your
2: stepdad penetrated you, and now any penetration...
6: He didn't penetrate. No.
2: He molested me,
6: but he did not penetrate me.
2: Well, it was just a light molesting.
6: No, it was disgusting, and I mean, my mom is
2: okay,
6: still
2: but
6: him.
2: Okay, but I think the penetration symbolizes a man.
0: Trigger some of those issues, let's say.
6: All right. Well, I just had a hysterectomy, so I was like a year ago. So.
2: Oh, boy, that's penetration.
6: Yeah, I didn't know if that's maybe why.
2: No. Sierra, listen, you got to get some counseling. You got to talk to your shrink about this. I've told everyone of this times. My dad missed a couple of Pop Warner football games. I'm still in therapy.
0: 7 years.
2: Your stepdad rapes you. You have to go to therapy. Go there, talk to the therapist, and magically the penetration issues will go away. All right, Molly Sims, who is the new host of House of Style on our fabulous station MTV, is going to be in here to examine my pristine penis after this. This is Adam Carolla.
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9: Yeah, I need a hospital bed. 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
8: Yeah.
9: You know anything about that Buddy Lee guy going around talking? He's no karate. I do karate. I'm going to beat his ass so bad I'm going to put him in that bed.
8: Who is this?
9: This is Big Roy. I search and I destroy. I'm going to beat his ass. He ain't even going to recognize himself. Stick him in that hospital bed.
8: Okay, where would it have to be delivered to?
9: You deliver right to Buddy Lee. The Lee Jin Company. You make a small bed, right?
8: It's like a twin size bed.
9: Well, that's too damn big. Make me like a little 18-inch bed.
8: What's the person's height and weight?
9: Little guy. I'd say about 14 inches. And I don't think he weigh more than 2 pounds. Maybe 3, top. Now I'm going to whoop his ass, and I'm going to stick him in that bed.
8: Who is this?
9: Come to David, too, you make me one of them small damn wheelchairs.
8: Who is this?
9: Because when he get out of that bed, he's going to need that wheelchair. Yeah, I gotta go.
10: Watch out for the Buddy Lee Challenge Fall 2000 by Lee Dungaree.
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2: Oh, yeah. Hey, it's Loveline. There we go. Now, Adam Carolla.
0: Where was the...
2: He did it. He stood up and gave a big point, Anderson did. That's why I got into radio. Second half engineer pointed me that way. Phone number for Loveline, 1-800-LOVE-191. System of a Down. Our old friends will be in here tomorrow night. Last time System of a Down was in here, I drove out to one of the guy's houses to get a porno movie off and during the show, if I recall.
0: Oh, yes.
2: Oh, yes.
0: I've never seen such excitement.
2: Taboo, too. Here's the theme song. All right, Anderson. That's enough. Molly Sims is our guest tonight. She's from MTV. She's from House of Style, which airs on the fabulous MTV network, if in fact it is a network, 2:30 and 11 o'clock, twice a day. And also, how does the Mission Makeover work?
20: The Mission Makeover works where we take Southern California kids, because the beach house is located in San Diego this summer, and we take kids.
2: Have you been to the beach house?
20: I have been to the beach house.
2: Oh, for Christ's sake, everybody.
20: Adam, I have a question. How big is your penis, Adam?
2: Pristine.
20: It's pristine?
0: It is. I'll vouch for it.
20: Yeah?
2: is a doctor.
0: Bonafide, certified.
2: That's right.
0: I'm disgusted.
2: It's like a car that's never been out of the showroom.
20: Are you going to take a bath when you finish?
0: No, it smelled nice. He'd been bathing.
20: I heard you were going to be in the fetal position.
2: I'll tell you what I'm going to do. I'm going to go home. I'm going to take a victory lap around my house in the nude. And then it's right to the ritualistic masturbation in the basement. Right, Drew?
0: I'm just trying to think. Maybe you actually did pull your penis off looking at Jenna Jameson's CD.
2: I did.
0: You attached somebody else's.
2: I did take a look at that DVD. I got my porn DVD back from a guy who brought it to Texas with him the other day. But that's another story. Let's focus on House of Style.
20: So the Mission Makeover.
2: Yeah, now wait. Is Mission Makeover separate from House of Style then, right?
20: It's House of Style presents Mission Makeover.
2: I see.
20: It's a production of House of Style.
2: And so you take homeless kids?
20: No, we don't take homeless kids.
2: What do you do?
20: We take kids from Southern California. We make them over. We basically grant them a wish. We give them hair, makeup, stylist, wardrobe.
2: But these are all girls, right?
20: These are girls and guys.
2: And gay guys?
0: Oh, Adam.
20: Not gay guys. Gay guys, straight guys, whatever they want to be.
2: No, straight guys. No straight man's ever been made over.
20: Of course.
2: No.
20: Do you need a makeover, Adam?
2: You got to warn me if you're going to have any more of those out first. I do need a makeover.
0: That Santa face needs a little work.
2: I need a look. I was reading your bio, Molly, and I saw something that I see in every model's bio, which is, here we go. Yes, Molly's roommate urged her to have her pictures taken and send them to an agency in New York. There's no model working that will admit she is beautiful, looked in the mirror one day, and decided she could make some money. Why won't models do that? Why does every publicist have to say that the model was urged by some third party to get into modeling?
20: Well, this model, me, was urged to get into it.
2: I don't believe it for a second.
20: I promise you.
2: You must have known you were spectacular looking from the day you came out of your mother.
20: I thought I was ever so fabulous.
2: Since you were 12, people told you should be a model. I mean, you must have given
20: it
2: some thought.
20: I was a late bloomer.
2: Oh, here's the other part of the story.
20: No,
2: wait. Tomboy, gawky, too tall, skinny, no dates, couldn't get a date to the prom, right?
20: I had dates. I had a very good-looking date to the prom, quarterback of the football team.
2: All right, finally, we're getting somewhere, some candor from a model. So you were not planning on being a model. You were
20: going to Vanderbilt 2 years, going to spend my junior year abroad at the London School of Economics, and basically she talked me into getting pictures made, and mom and I.
2: No way! But how do you talk someone into getting pictures?
20: No, but I mean, yeah, a lot of people said, you know, you're very tall, you know, you photograph well, you should think about it. But I was at school, my parents had bust their ass to put me at Vanderbilt, keep me there.
0: You remember speaking at Vanderbilt?
2: We spoke at Vanderbilt.
0: Yeah,
2: really?
20: Vanderbilt's a good school.
0: In Nashville, remember in Nashville? A couple years ago.
20: Memory.
2: Yes, the
0: kids were bright. Remember that?
2: No.
0: And uptight.
2: Yes.
20: Uptight, maybe. Conservative.
2: Also,
0: they were not happy with your appearance.
2: They were?
0: Not how you presented yourself, but the comment.
2: Oh, listen, screw those Vanderbilians. Please, what a bunch of snobs over there.
20: Oh, God.
2: Now, I was looking at this House of Style alumni list, and of course we
20: not
2: all know.
20: Not about alumni list.
2: Well, we see the Rebecca Romaine and Daisy Fuentes and, of course, Cindy Crawford. But Amber Valletta.
20: Amber Valletta.
2: And
20: Shalom Harlow.
2: Shalom Harlow. I don't remember those two.
20: Top models.
2: All right.
20: Very well known in the business.
2: Yeah. Did they have difficulty with the speaking part or something?
20: No, not much difficulty. It just...
2: Yeah, they suck. So that's why they
20: No,
2: right.
20: They
2: you heard it here first.
20: No,
2: Molly Sims says Amber Valletta alone sucks.
20: No, good. She has a movie coming out tomorrow.
2: Really?
20: Mm-hmm. So she didn't suck that badly.
2: All right. Well, maybe she sucked. That's what we thought. Crystal?
1: Yeah.
2: You're 21?
1: Yes.
2: What's up?
1: Okay, congratulations on your penis. Part.
2: Thank you. Thank you very much.
1: You must be very proud.
2: I really am. I'm going to hand out cigars after the show.
1: Okay, my question is I was, like, when I was younger and first starting to date and stuff, I was abused by a couple of boyfriends. And that was before I was having sex and things. And now that I'm out and I'm, you know, sowing oats and whatnot, I like it a little bit rougher.
2: Yeah.
1: And I was wondering if it had to do... with one had to do with the other.
0: No. We got to dial the clock back a little bit further into why you chose the abusive guys in the first place.
2: Yeah, but they weren't... extremely abusive. They just like the little ass slapping, right?
1: Well, no. The abusive ones were went before I was having sex. Like one of them beat me up because I wouldn't sleep with him, and then another one was just kind of a dick.
2: I see. All right, so now I'm with Drew. So why did you choose those guys?
1: I don't know. I was molested when I was younger, but I don't think that.
2: No, that can't be connected.
0: No, couldn't be. That's why we were not looking for that when we asked you what came before.
2: We're looking for something.
1: I was really younger, and I didn't even remember it until, later on.
0: Yeah, but why would we be looking for that if it has nothing to do with it?
2: Yeah, and not remembering something usually just means blocking it out.
0: Yeah.
2: It's not like a phone number or an address. All right, so Crystal, there you go.
0: Who abused you?
1: Have to do with it then?
0: Well, it has everything to do with sort of why you were victimized and what was going on in your life at that time, and what were the circumstances? Was it a neighbor, that kind of thing?
1: My mom and my dad were kind of party animals, and
0: right.
1: When I was younger, they would take us over to the party house, and all the kids would get put in the back room, right?
0: Yeah.
1: And then one night, one of the dads came into the back room and just started playing with me and a couple other girls.
0: Awful.
1: His daughter included.
0: Yeah.
2: Oh, really?
1: Yeah, it was really bad.
2: What a sick.
0: But that's the kind of sick F's that her parents were hanging out with, the kind
2: right.
0: of parenting, kind of abandoning, inattentive.
2: It is becoming a recurring theme for tonight's show, which is you got to get some therapy. You have to work this out.
1: But it's not like I like
2: Stop.
1: Guys or anything.
2: Stop. Blah, blah,
0: blah. Well, the good news
2: Listen
0: is...
2: Listen to me, screwball. You need to get therapy anyway.
0: Yeah, but hang on. The good news is she was aware that she was choosing abusive guys, trying to change those choices.
2: Right.
0: The sexual part, the part that's etched into her brain, may be etched.
2: Oh, yes.
0: That may not...
1: just be how it is now.
2: Yes. Yeah. We could never make a couple, me and my pristine penis. And
20: and therapy's not a bad thing.
1: Well, no, I've been in therapy. It's like I'm with nice guys now. It's just that when I have sex with them, I like them
2: to
1: be tied down.
2: I'm sorry, but that's etched.
1: Is
2: it's going to be hard to get that out of you.
0: Yeah, maybe. Maybe.
2: Right. There's nothing wrong with a little rough trade.
0: Yeah.
2: You know what I mean?
0: Well, again, as long as she's with
2: you
0: guys.
2: You know what I mean, right, Molly? Just a little bit.
0: As long as she has capacity. As long as she has capacity for intimacy, she's choosing guys that are not actually abusive.
2: Right.
0: That play with her, it's fine. So.
2: Right.
20: No abusive, though.
2: Right. Aaron?
3: Yes?
2: You're 18.
3: Mm-hmm.
2: What's up?
3: Well, I had a breast reduction recently, and I'm really not happy with the result, and I was wondering if there's any way you can, regain them naturally.
0: I'm afraid not. What's the problem with the result?
2: Drew, you didn't see any scarring from my penis reduction, did you?
0: It was so huge. What was it like before?
2: Well, it was a problem. I really had to bring it in. I thought I was going to be a ballet dancer.
20: How big were you, Adam?
0: Before the reduction?
20: Before the reduction.
2: It took a second person to measure it, and I was always too coy, too shy to enlist the help of someone else. So I never fully was able to measure it accurately. But I did do a water displacement test on it when I was 17.
0: In the neighbor's pool.
2: 11 quarts.
0: In the neighbor's
2: came
0: pool.
2: Came out of the graduated cylinder, yes. Aaron?
3: Yes.
2: So what were you before you got your reduction?
3: Hmm?
2: What was your cup size?
3: Double D.
2: Uh-huh. And what are you now?
3: C.
0: And what don't you like about this?
3: They're too small.
20: A C is too small?
3: Yeah.
2: How's your frame? How much you weigh?
3: About 120.
2: All right. How tall are you?
3: About 5'7".
21: Right. Nice rack.
2: I don't know. Wait. Hold on. Are you telling me you're 120, 5'7", with a double D cup?
3: Mm-hmm.
2: You know,
20: sexy.
2: Me and my pristine penis and you could have started a colony of super pristine people somewhere in Canada had you not undergone this surgery.
0: What made you do the surgery?
3: Well, it hurts my back.
0: All right, so why are you looking then to get size back?
2: Hold on a second. Why does every goddamn caller calls this show tonight sound like they're chewing cud?
0: Yeah.
2: You know what I mean?
0: Yeah.
2: It's like... Well, it's like I'm asking an old miner for directions in some ghost town. You people are 17 years old. You should be able to speak clearly by that age. Now, please, spit it out. Drive me insane. You notice the new attitude of the pristine penis?
0: Yeah, you've been sort of empowered
2: by it. Yes. I feel like a super pristine penis man. Aaron?
3: Yeah?
2: You spit out your dip, right? All right, so you got the thing done because it hurt your back, and you think he took too much off.
3: Yeah.
2: But it's probably just you're not used to them yet.
0: Most people,
20: exactly.
2: You'll be fine.
0: Most people are reduced to the C cup, and going above that would not have taken care of your back problems.
20: Okay.
2: So here's the good news: you're 5'7", you're 120, and you have a nice, healthy C cup. All right.
0: And there can be some growth still till 21.
20: Okay. And a C cup is still, I mean, for her frame and her size, it's still a good size. I mean.
2: That's right.
20: I wish I had a C cup.
2: Yeah, I wish I had a C cup too. That'd be great. Just my own C cup at home. You know what I mean?
0: Mm.
2: Probably keep it under the bed, pull it out.
0: You yank that off too.
2: Brittany?
4: Yes.
2: You're 17?
4: Yeah.
2: What's up?
4: Okay. In the past, like, I can have really intimate friendships, but I can't have intimate relationships. Like, once a guy shows interest in me, I pull out.
0: What's that all about?
4: I don't know.
0: What do you think?
4: Oh, I don't know.
2: All right. Maybe. Listen, Drew, I'm done solving people's problems. I'm looking for sheer entertainment tonight.
4: Adam,
2: so keep going,
4: sorry.
2: Brittany.
0: Did you lose somebody at one time, somebody you were close to?
4: No, just when I was little, growing up, I was always taught, like, my parents were really religious, and I was taught, like, to wait, and we would have classes on, like, how you couldn't trust older guys and stuff like that.
0: All true.
2: What are you doing
0: all
2: now?
0: Good.
4: Now?
2: Yeah.
4: I'm interested in a 38-year-old.
2: Oh.
20: 30.
0: Well, now, here's the deal.
2: What'd you get in that class, by the way?
0: But what? Here, this is payback stuff.
2: Yes. Yeah. Hey, Dad, send me to a catechism to learn not to hang out with old guys, and guess what? I'm dating Grandpa.
0: Yeah. Well, why?
4: I talked to my mom about
2: what
4: it.
2: What is it that makes women so spiteful and vindictive? You know,
20: we're
2: they
20: not
2: got
20: all spiteful and vindictive.
2: But you have a very strong payback streak running down you.
20: Men have payback, too.
0: Not the way
2: men
0: do.
2: Men pay back other men by smashing their cars, though. They don't do it in a long, slow, cancerous way like
20: women
2: do.
20: Men are emotional.
2: I know,
20: but
0: women will do whatever behavior that would hurt the man the most.
20: Absolutely.
2: Well, namely the dad. This
0: the dad.
2: All right, so you're interested in a 38-year-old guy?
4: Yeah, because I can have, like, a relationship with him. I can't have a relationship with someone my own age.
2: Well, how do you know you can have a relationship with him?
4: Because he's mature and...
2: I know,
0: he's
2: but...
0: He's a criminal. He's an idiot.
2: Has he said to you he'll have a relationship with you?
4: Not in so many words.
0: If he is interested, he's a disturbed person.
2: Do you know he's interested?
4: Yeah, well, we hang out a lot.
0: Oh.
2: Well, where do you know him from?
4: He comes into my work.
20: I mean, it's a huge age difference.
0: Huge.
2: Where do you work?
4: At a tanning salon.
2: Oh, boy. This guy's flawed. Really. Unless a guy has psoriasis, he should not be hanging around in a tan salon. Does he wear any jewelry, this guy?
4: No.
0: Hang around and then trying.
2: Probably takes it off because it doesn't like the tan line.
0: Trying to pick up on the girls behind the counter. It's bizarre.
2: What are you wearing those things?
4: Normal clothes.
2: You just wear a jacket and tie?
0: Why,
2: in the tan bed.
4: Oh, you go naked.
2: You do?
4: Yeah.
20: Yeah.
0: Why are you so pissed at your parents?
2: Tan my pristine penis.
4: I'm not pissed at my parents. My mom and I have a really good relationship.
2: Yeah, but it's your dad we're worried about. Why are you mad at him?
4: Because my dad knows it all, and he knows everything that I think, and he's always right.
0: Good thing you're not pissed at him. Thank you for pointing that out.
2: Right. All right. So you're angry at Dad, and now you're going to pay him back by getting on with this 38-year-old guy.
0: That's the drill, Brittany. Break loose of that.
20: Yes.
0: Do something that's good for you, not that pays back Dad.
20: You don't have to prove anything.
4: So should I focus on people my own age?
2: Yes.
0: If you want to go up to 19, we'll support you on that one.
2: All right?
4: Okay.
0: All right.
2: Yeah. See, listen, it's a bizarre life, but everyone just goes through it on some kind of payback autopilot. Well, not everyone.
0: Well, it's like they're so united, they're so sort of fused to their relationship with the parent that they don't realize that their self is caught in that dance, and what all their behaviors are in response to some dysfunction
20: and
0: in that relationship. They don't realize it. It's just, hey, I'm my own person. I'm going out of 38-year-olds. Wait a minute. You're going that way because of how Dad pisses you off.
20: And bitter.
0: Not that you're a separate person making choices on your own.
2: Melissa?
21: Hi.
2: Hey. And by the way, all you people who call up who claim not to be angry and then we get it out of you, the reason we get it out of you is because you sound angry. You sound very... Drew, isn't that the first thing you pick up?
0: Yeah.
2: When someone is angry, calls in? I mean, not necessarily angry at us and not... It may not even involve their question, but you can hear it. It's like they're gritting their teeth while they're talking. Melissa?
21: I'm not angry.
2: I know. You're perky.
5: I'm
0: depressed.
5: I'm amazed to talk to you. I think you guys are both wonderful.
2: Thank you.
5: My question is about a drug, ecstasy. I've done it in the last 4 months. I've experimented with it on 5 different occasions. And I find myself now, I don't do it anymore, and I don't ever want to again. I find myself, having slight anxiety and, mood disturbances
0: right.
5: that I've never had before.
0: Welcome to ecstasy. That is what that drug does.
5: Yeah, I've heard. I've learned from you.
2: Yeah, but she hasn't done that much of it.
0: No, that's enough to get that. She's not having major issues.
5: Yeah, enough where I would notice it, because I'm a really happy person, and I find myself, pissed off sometimes.
2: Wow. Well, maybe you need a little toning down.
5: Yeah,
2: it is a little obnoxious hanging out with you, isn't it? You being, perfect.
5: I'm not always happy.
2: Daisies and everything.
5: I have my moments. I'm kind of excited to talk to you guys.
2: Oh, okay.
5: Because I listen to you guys daily.
2: Thank you.
5: Is there anything I can do to reverse the effect of what it's already done?
0: After 5 exposures, there's a reasonable probability this will get better by itself. Okay.
2: You'll be fine.
5: Is there a prescription or anything that you can take?
0: Yes, there absolutely are medication that will help with this, but you need to see a psychiatrist who has experience in dealing with the injury from ecstasy. And if it's not really...
5: a psychiatrist, you say?
0: Yeah.
2: All right, but hold on a second, Perky. You're supposed to have some ups and some downs
0: right,
2: in life.
0: Right, if
2: it's
0: not really...
2: all right.
0: Yeah.
2: No, you're not thinking about suicide, are you?
5: No, it just kind of gets intense, and I can feel the anxiety. I can feel it. I just don't like it. Not always happy. So,
0: does it affect your productivity? Your
5: it does.
0: Cool?
5: I don't know. I find myself depressed moments. They just off and on. I mean, I did it 5 different occasions. I took maybe 2 at a time though.
0: All right.
5: And I can just see the difference.
0: Yeah. Okay.
5: In my
0: life
5: because of it.
0: And not a bad idea to get treated, frankly. If it really, it's a critical period in your life. If this is affecting your productivity,
2: listen. If my mind was going because of taking X, I would just start taking more X and just call
0: That's
2: it life.
0: Most people do.
2: That's my plan. Molly, you with me?
20: Well, I don't know about that.
2: There's a lot of drugs in the modeling world, isn't there?
20: There is a lot of drugs in the modeling world.
2: That's why I got off the runway. Couldn't. Too much heroin going. I saw what was going on behind that curtain. I didn't want any part of it.
20: New career.
2: Oh, they begged. They said,
20: Adam, we need you on
2: right.
20: that runway.
2: I said, no, I can't condone this. I'm going back to carpet cleaning. And they said, at least leave your pristine penis. I said, absolutely not. It's coming with me.
0: They have the body part models. Right.
2: Yeah, Drew, after looking at the junk, I could model penises. I mean, underpants, right? Am I putting a sock or something in there?
20: Yeah. You look good in your underwear, Adam.
2: How much you've been drinking? You're drunk?
20: No, not at all.
2: Yeah. You want to drink later?
20: Maybe.
2: All right. You catch me at the right angle.
20: Mm-hmm.
2: Looks pretty good in my underpants. Not the baggy ones. Not the ones where the legs are loose.
20: You like the tight Calvin kind of fit.
2: I wear kids' underpants.
20: Tidy whities?
2: I actually wear something called underoos.
0: You're gay.
2: I have a Spider-Man number that's pretty hot. It's a size 3. Pack myself into that.
20: Very tight.
2: Yeah, very tight. That's how the ladies like it. The European ladies, mainly, but some stateside. Right, Drew?
0: Yeah.
2: All right. Tara?
21: Yeah.
2: You're 18?
21: Yeah.
2: What's up with you?
21: Okay.
2: I want to say, by the way, that House of Style that Molly Sims stars in is
0: currently
2: on 2:30 and 11 o'clock on MTV.
21: Yeah, I watch that show all the time.
2: Oh, you do?
21: Yeah.
20: Thank you.
2: Good.
21: I actually had a question for her, but I
2: didn't... Well, ask it. Go ahead and ask it first.
20: Oh, good.
21: If you don't mind. I was actually wondering how you, apply to be on, Mission Makeover.
20: Basically, they took kids from all over Southern California because, like I said, the beach house is located there. So they actually did a casting and asked people who wanted to have a makeover or whatever they wanted to do, and they auditioned. And basically, when we surprised them with the Mission Makeover, they had no idea we were coming. So just write to MTV and... I don't really...
2: No, listen, who cares, Tara, please? She's a model. Do you understand? She's not some grunt that's pushing, licking envelopes in the back of the MTV building.
21: I've been down to the beach house 3 times.
2: Is there a person in the United States beside
0: us?
2: Yes, who's been to the beach house?
0: What's really great is we've never been to any of the beach houses.
2: Never. 5 years
0: no one's ever invited us.
2: 5 years on that godforsaken network, we've never been to the beach house. And we live out here.
0: Yeah.
2: All right. Hey, Tara?
21: Yeah.
2: Well, listen, if you keep going down there, why don't you ask somebody?
21: I probably should.
0: There you go.
20: I have to say, Nola, how do I get on Mission Makeover?
21: What?
20: Ask, how do I get on Mission Makeover?
21: Yeah, I was just going to wonder, because, like, my senior pictures are coming up, and I was...
2: Oh, okay.
20: You need a makeover?
21: I would like to.
2: All right. Hey, Tara?
21: But this is Loveline, so...
2: Yes, yes.
21: Okay, my question actually was, I've only had sex 3 times, but it seems like every time I do, well, it doesn't seem like it is, I have, like, itching down there, and it's not exactly like a yeast infection, but that's what it feels like, and then I'm always late on my period, like, always. Like 2 months late. And I don't understand why, if it's sex, that's making me do that.
0: I think the late business, I don't know what that's about. But the itching kind of concerns me, because that occasionally can be herpes. People don't really recognize it as such, but it can be that.
2: Another thing that was not found in my penis tonight.
0: I didn't see it anyway.
20: No worries.
0: There were some little scars.
2: Let's eliminate what wasn't found in my penis tonight. Crabs?
0: Crabs. It kind of looks like
2: herpes.
0: You know, those manatees.
20: Herpes, no warts.
0: His manatees,
2: no warts.
0: With the propeller of scars through it.
2: What are you talking about?
0: Yeah, those big manatees that live.
2: Yes, yes. Manatee is something that's a creature that's indigenous to the Florida that swims around so it can get run over by drunken Florida guys in boats.
0: Reminded me of that.
2: Look like a big bull seals.
0: Yeah.
2: Yeah. My penis?
0: Yeah.
2: Thank you. Yes. All right.
0: Vaginitis is another thing to be concerned about sometimes. Again, these things are not a big deal, but you should get this checked out. You are sexually active. It's time to get regular pap smears. Cervical cancer is an issue in people your age.
2: All right.
0: Let's find out what this is.
2: All right. Go to the gynecologist. Get yourself checked out, right?
0: Right.
2: All right. Molly Sims is our guest tonight from House of Style. We'll take ourselves a little break. Drew, why don't you have a cup of coffee, brother? You're running out of steam.
0: Really?
2: I think you...
0: Sort of excitement of this evening.
2: You're emotionally drained.
0: I am. I've just had such a run of different emotions. I don't know where I stand.
2: I know. And it's the $100 that left your...
20: That's
2: really killing
20: right
2: you.
0: That's the depression. It's that piece.
2: Double or nothing on the anus ward.
0: Little Christmas music, maybe? Maybe he's a Ram-E, not a Rammer.
2: That's right. I may receive. You know what I'm saying?
0: Catcher?
2: Yeah, maybe my boyfriend has warts. You see what I'm saying?
0: Oh, yeah.
2: All right. We'll take ourselves a little break. We'll be back after this. Back in a minute. This is Adam Carolla.
0: 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Stay tuned for more Loveline on the Zone 105.
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0: Yeah. It is Loveline. I'm Adam Carolla. That is Dr. Drew over there. Phone number 1-800-LOVE-191. Molly Sims is our guest tonight from House of Style. You can find her on MTV at 2:30 and 11 o'clock. She's so good, they put her on there twice a day.
1: And also,
0: she'll be doing a little post-wrap-up celebrity interview at the MTV Music Awards, which goes down September 7th. You can also find her sitting at the MTV Beach House in our chairs. Never, ever been invited to an MTV Beach House.
1: I'll get you an invitation.
0: Oh, now I'm
1: personal
0: insulted.
1: Personal written.
0: I'm insulted. They hate my guts over there. Oh, do they hate me at that MTV. And
2: Dodge Stadium.
0: Oh, yeah. Yeah, it wasn't. Okay.
2: What is that coming up?
0: Don't get me going.
1: What happened with Dodger Stadium?
2: Okay, nothing.
0: Played in a celebrity baseball game last year at this time at Dodger Stadium. Got into an argument with my manager. And
1: Getting into an argument? I find that difficult
2: shocking.
1: To believe. Shocking.
0: No, I've not been asked back this year, even though, ironically enough, my two partners, Drew and, of course, the Emmy Award-winning Jimmy Kimmel, have both been asked to play. All right, so where are we? We're getting to Sports Illustrated swimsuit issue. I just saw down there. Was that last year's?
1: That was last year. We're just about to start shooting again for this year, for 2001.
0: Was the last year or wasn't the 3D one, was it?
1: This year, the 3D one. Well, last year is this year.
0: Wait a minute.
1: It just came out in March.
0: Right. But that's still, okay, that's this year, but that's last issue.
1: Exactly.
0: All right. And you did it last, was that 3D?
1: That was 3D.
0: Oh, all right, so I saw that. I must have seen you.
1: Mm-hmm.
0: Hold on, let me ask my... Yes, my pristine penis says yes. I got a big big nod. We did see you on that.
2: Imposter.
0: And you're doing another one this year, right?
1: We're doing it again. So we've already shot one thing.
0: Where do you guys go? Bakersfield, Newhall area? Where do you usually shoot those?
2: Antigua.
1: It's a secret.
0: Oh, it is?
1: I can't tell you.
0: Oh, really?
1: Right.
0: No one gives a rat's ass. They just want to whack off. They really do. They just don't care.
1: I shot mine in Hawaii this year.
0: You could shoot it in the back of one of those above-ground pools in the back of a trailer park, one of those doughboy pools, and no guy would care.
1: Maybe we could come to your house and shoot it.
0: Absolutely.
2: No, you know what? The attractive women in the media, you see how they attract like crowds out in the back here and stuff?
0: Right.
2: They get weird stalking stuff.
0: Yeah, you had a couple of people out here come and want an autograph and whatnot, right?
1: A couple fans.
0: I thought they were here to greet my pristine penis on the way in and offer support, but as it turns out...
2: They'll be cheering as you leave.
0: That's right. Philip?
3: Yeah?
0: You're 21?
3: Adam, my boy. Congratulations.
0: Thank you. Thank you very much.
3: Oh, my God. I don't think I have been so interested in a man's block and tackle since I heard you and Dr. Drew duke it out over the Phantom Warts on your lightsaber.
0: He was... all over my junk, like a $10 whore.
2: Marcel took pictures of it, too, the whole experience. You see the pictures?
0: I didn't see the pictures. He didn't have a picture of my penis.
2: No, because you told me you're going to sue him. But everything leading up to with the woods light and everything there.
0: What the hell is wrong with him?
2: That's funny.
0: All right. What's up there, Philip?
3: I just want to say congratulations. We live every night out here in Massachusetts. And right now, I had to call and find out because this show won't be on until tomorrow night here.
0: Right.
3: And I see.
0: You had to find out.
3: It's been itching at me, pun intended.
0: You had to find out how the penis test turned out.
3: You bet I did.
0: No, because you wouldn't find out until tomorrow night.
2: Yeah.
3: I'm not going to find out, but I'm the first one on the East Coast again.
0: Interesting.
3: It is so good.
0: I'd like to tell you, Philip. I really
2: would. He's been on the hold long enough to have heard the whole thing.
3: I'm not going to listen tomorrow night pretty much because I have heard the whole show.
0: Oh, okay. All right. So you do know. I just didn't want to. I thought you might use this to your advantage, gambling with guys at work over my penis.
3: No. We're working here at night, and it's just something else. It's been good.
0: All right. Well, what's your question, Philip?
3: Nothing.
2: He just wanted to hear.
3: About your penis.
0: I'm totally confused now.
2: Wait, this is the first call in the history of Loveline wanted to be left on hold for an hour and was.
0: Right.
3: You know, I'm not that busy tonight, even though I am at work.
0: Okay, so you have no question. You just want to congratulate me and my penis.
3: You got it.
0: Thank you.
3: You guys are the greatest.
0: We'll send you out a windbreaker.
3: Please do.
0: All right. Janice.
4: Oh, hi.
0: You're 14. What's up?
4: Congratulations.
0: Thank you.
4: I have a question about child molestation.
0: Yes.
4: When I was younger, I was molested by my sister, but she was only 3 years older than me, so that's still molestation.
2: Yeah, child-on-child sexual abuse is a very common form of sexual abuse, but it means also, typically, that an adult got to her.
0: How old were you?
4: It happened for a few years.
0: Ooh.
4: From 3 to 6.
0: Wow. And
4: I was getting another dose of it from someone else. at the same time. Like, my mom babysat this kid, and he did the same thing to me.
2: Well, he did the same thing to your sister, too, and that's probably where your sister got going.
4: Well, it's weird, because, like...
0: How much older is he?
4: He was, like, 4, 3 years.
0: Older than you.
2: Wow.
4: Yeah.
0: So, like, sister's age.
4: Like, say that again, I'm sorry.
0: Your sister's age.
4: Yeah.
0: Yeah.
4: And then, like, around the same age. And it's weird, because I brought it up, because I blocked it out, and I started getting flashbacks. And, like, I guess I was kind of neglected, too.
2: Yeah,
4: I was little.
0: Yeah.
4: And so it's like everything just started coming back to me.
0: All right.
4: And I asked her about it. And I asked her, you know, did anything happen to you? And she said that my cousin had done stuff to her.
0: All right.
4: So, but
0: I'm calling in an airstrike, Drew.
2: There you go.
0: Eliminate this entire neighborhood.
2: Yeah.
0: Oh, listen, when your dad gets out of prison, I want you to kick him in the nuts for me.
4: Why?
0: Where is your dad?
4: He's right across the hall.
0: There's a prison across the hall?
4: No. My dad's in the Navy, actually.
0: No, he's horrible. You have horrible parents.
4: Well, yeah.
0: Okay.
4: Like,
0: all right. Hey, Janice, you're 14. You sound like you're 28 and yeah. a nurse in Vietnam. It just seems like you sound like you've seen it all.
4: I've been through it all.
0: All right. So, again, we keep getting back to this, but you got to get some therapy now, right?
4: Like, what happened is, in February, March, my mom tried to put me in a mental institution because my mom has depression bad. Mm-hmm. And so it's like she stopped taking her medicine. She's just a bitch. And, like, then I started, and I would have freakouts because I was on speed, too. Like, I used to pop pills a lot.
2: Right.
0: All right. Hey, Janice?
4: Yeah.
0: All right, so now it's time to take a little control over your life and not turn out like the rest of our callers.
4: Yeah, I settled down so much. Like, this woman I met totally saved my life. I went to a counselor.
2: All right. Yeah, there we go.
5: Can you keep going.
0: Yeah, keep going. You should have never left.
4: It's like I've like blocked off friends. I've lost so many people.
2: Yeah, people that were not good for you, right?
4: Yeah, well, okay. I miss them, but
2: of course, but it's not good right now. Go stay with the therapy.
0: Here's my problem with friends now. I don't know if they're with me because of me or my pristine penis now.
2: Oh no, it's
0: you know what I'm saying?
2: Perfect.
5: It is going to be tough.
2: Yeah.
0: Yeah.
2: I feel myself strangely attracted.
5: Me too.
0: Oh, yeah, really?
5: Mm.
0: Well, get in line, sister. Now it's all of America.
5: A no-wart penis. It's very attractive for a woman.
0: Yes.
2: No-wart, never been used.
5: Never been used? Oh, God.
0: It was still in the cellophane. It's like a deli sandwich.
2: It's somebody else's, but...
0: Yeah.
5: So, Dr. Drew, what did it look like under the light?
0: Look at his speechless. He's
2: it was like a a model.
0: You know when you
5: a model
2: penis,
5: a horse model.
2: Pretend penis.
0: You know you ever see a new car tire still has the little plastic little nubs on it from the pressing in the factory?
2: Yeah.
0: That's my penis has. Still has those little spikes on it.
2: Yeah, he'd pour all this talc and there's lint and stuff all over it.
0: How dare you? How dare you attempt to humiliate me in front of a high fashion model? Stacy?
6: Yeah.
0: You're 19?
6: Yep.
0: What's your question?
6: Me and my boyfriend have been having sex, like, the past two times with a lotion.
0: Mm-hmm.
6: Kind of like just a regular lotion, like Suave.
2: Suave?
6: Yeah.
2: Okay.
0: They make cheap lotion, don't they?
2: You're using this as a lubricant for intercourse?
6: Yeah. I mean, it was just there one night, and we just decided to use it. And
0: yeah, you ran out of lard?
6: No.
5: Caught up in the moment?
6: No.
0: Well, you mean you're having intercourse with this stuff?
6: Yes.
0: Oh, you're a genius. Are you pre-med?
6: No.
0: No. I'm shocked.
2: What is Suave? What the hell is it?
0: It's like just Suave is just a brand that makes like knockoff cheap versions of shampoo and
2: shampoo,
0: everything.
2: Shampoo, right? Shampoo.
0: I think they probably make hand lotion or something too.
5: Apparently.
0: Stacy?
6: Yeah.
0: I'm smelling a little junior college on you.
6: Yeah.
0: If people defend junior college vehemently, how come I can always tell the people who attend junior college?
6: I have no idea.
0: I know, because no one else is that dumb. There's no four-year university person that's going to put that scented hand lotion up their kazoo.
7: Just be nice.
0: All right. So are you all right?
6: Well, yeah. After, like, yesterday, actually, I was going to the bathroom, and in my underwear there was, like, a discharge. and it was...
0: Yeah, well, you're now, your vagina's like a dispenser now. It's going to be coming out for another 10 years.
2: There could be old stuff coming out. There could be vaginitis, either chemical irritant or actually bacterial overgrowth. Now you upset that environment and bacteria will overgrow that don't belong there. And it's, again, time, you're sexually active, time to get regular pap smears.
0: Let me explain the vagina for a minute.
2: Oh, please.
0: It is like a...
1: You explain the vagina.
0: It's true. I've learned so much about the vagina.
1: Have you?
0: Over the years.
8: What goes on in the old vagina, the old vagina, the old vagina. Who knows what goes
0: that's
8: on
0: my,
8: in the
0: that's
8: old
0: my vagina theme song. It's like a, it's really like a little ecosystem in there.
1: I love how a man explains the vagina.
2: Biosphere.
1: Go ahead.
0: It's like the biosphere. It cannot have foreign agents introduced into it. It's sort of like
1: normally.
0: In places, island places like Australia, they don't want you bringing any fruit into the country or any pets. They quarantine things because some frog could get loose and eat up all the vegetation and really throw off the whole flora and fauna situation over there. And the vagina is no different. And you start introducing things that aren't pristine into that environment. I underline the word pristine.
2: A little yeasty.
0: And you get a little yeasty. That's right. A little yeasty on the pecker rim. That's going to be the name of my autobiography, by the way. Yeah, a little yeasty on the pecker rim. Thank God Anderson sits there every night. All right. We will take ourselves a little break. Molly Sims is our guest tonight from House of Style on Twice a Day on Fathers MTV. And when we come back, Drew, we will talk to no one. No. We'll talk to Jay. Says sex hurts girlfriend every time, wants to know what he's doing wrong. I'll give him some tips after that.
9: 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Is this Love Line?
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0: All right. Got a little more love line to go. That's Dr. Drew over there. I'm Adam, Pristine Penis Corolla. You know how, remember Bob Hope used to call himself Bob Texco Hope? Back in the 70s when he did those crappy specials. I think I'm going to pick up Adam Pristine Penis Corolla. That would be my rap name. Actually, wait a minute. My rap name is Mayonnaise. I can't switch it from that. I have to work this out. Molly Sims is our guest tonight. She hosts House of Style. Also, Mission Makeover, where she goes to the mythical beach house that the MTV claims to set up every year in our backyard, although we've never been there before. And you can also find her at the MTV Music Awards on September 7th, conducting interviews with some of the big celebrities. Hey, isn't doing interviews, doesn't that suck?
1: It's a little nerve-wracking, I have to be honest.
0: It's really the only part of this job I don't like is the part where I have to talk to other people about them. You know what I mean?
1: Well, you...
0: And in doing
1: when
0: that,
1: you're a host, you have to do that.
0: I know. I'm trying to work that out. And then I would always be scared to death to do, like, some red carpet interviews because...
1: Red carpet is difficult. I mean, you know.
0: I would, every single person, and Drew, you do this too, who walk up the red carpet, you go, I know that dude. I know that dude. That's the guy.
2: Hey.
0: He played the wacky neighbor from... You'd never get the guy's name. And I know they must have an earpiece and some spotters and some guy.
1: Our producer yelling, that's Chris Klein or George.
0: Okay. Don't know. Meaning. Right. Don't know Chris Klein. See, that's why I'd be... That's why I'd be in trouble.
2: You're toast.
0: Yeah.
1: You'd be toast.
0: All right.
1: Red carpet.
0: Yeah. There'd be a lot of hey guy, what's happening, bro?
2: Oh, scary. You would have spent 2 hours in a studio with him.
0: Hey, listen. When we had who do we have in here? Janine. Who am I trying to think of?
1: Janine Garofalo.
0: Yes. Janine Garofalo.
1: Garofalo.
0: Right. She would say you'd be screwed if you talked to her.
1: I pronounced her last name wrong.
0: She did the TV show and the radio show twice, I think. Right?
2: Yeah.
0: I went up and introduced myself to her before the third time she did the...

0: radio show. Hi, nice to meet you. I'm Adam. Thanks for coming up. She's like, yeah, I've done both your shows a bunch of times.
1: Asshole.
0: I know. So I stopped that. Jay?
2: Yeah.
0: You're 18?
2: Mm-hmm.
0: What's up?
2: All right. I've had sex with my girlfriend maybe 4 times, and she was a virgin the first time. And it hurt her the first time, of course. But the second time and third time, she told me it hurt worse than the first time, and it's really frustrating because every time she stops short of, you know, before I can...
0: Right. All right. The reason it hurt more is because it hurt the first time and she's freaked out for the second.
3: Maybe.
0: Don't you think?
4: Yeah.
3: Or she may just be generally freaked out. Is she having trouble at penetration?
2: Yeah.
3: That's when it starts to hurt, right? Right away.
2: Right.
3: Yeah. That most commonly is being uptight, frankly, and having spasm of the muscles down there.
2: Yeah.
4: A little bit of anxiety.
3: Yeah, anxiety problems.
0: Maybe, I remember the first time I was rectally raped.
3: Maybe vaginismus. Ho, ho, ho.
0: Oh, my God.
4: You were rectally raped?
0: Oh, yes.
4: Adam.
0: Yes. Summer camp. Yeah, it was a very painful experience.
3: But, Jay,
0: after I learned to sort of just relax and go with it, no problems.
4: It was okay.
3: How old is she, Jay?
2: She's 16.
3: She may not be ready for all this thing.
4: Right.
3: And then maybe her body telling her that.
0: How are you hung, Jay?
2: I don't know, about average, I'd say.
0: I see. All right, so it's not that you're unusually girthy or anything.
4: Large.
0: How about some lubrication?
2: I have a condom with lubrication on it, but...
4: Maybe some Suave.
0: Yeah, it's a big thing of generic shampoo and dump it on your penis. All right, Jay, she needs to relax.
2: All right.
0: She needs to feel more comfortable, so you just
4: maybe
0: need to slow the whole thing down.
4: Dr. Drew said she's just not ready.
3: She may not be ready.
0: Right.
4: I mean, 16 is young.
0: All right, Jay?
2: Yeah.
0: All right, stick with the oral sex, right?
2: All right.
0: All right. Jesus Christ. I couldn't imagine performing oral sex on a woman when I was that age. I wouldn't know what the hell was going on.
3: That's not what's going on so much.
0: Oh, it isn't?
3: It's the girls doing on the
0: Oh, game. Really? Oh, that I could get behind.
3: That's going like crazy.
4: You'd like that?
0: Hypothetically, yes. Although my penis may not be as pristine at the ripe old age of 36, had that been going on when I was in high school, right, Drew?
3: Yeah.
0: That's right. Shannon?
5: Hi.
0: You're 16.
5: Yeah.
0: What's
5: just
0: up?
5: I want to say I love your show.
0: Thanks.
5: And
0: our show? Or House of Style?
5: Well, your show, Loveline.
0: All right. But you like House of Style, too, right?
5: Yes, I do.
0: Okay. There you go.
5: My question is that my boyfriend's penis is curved downward. And
0: really?
5: I was just wondering, is that normal? Is it possible to have sex like that?
3: Yes.
0: Yep.
3: Is it just towards the tip that it curves down, or the whole thing?
5: Just towards the tip.
3: Because sometimes scarring from circumcision can pull the penis one direction or another.
5: He's not circumcised, though.
3: All right.
0: Hey, no guys have penises that go down, though, do they?
3: Oh, yeah. They can go down this way, or they can go down that way.
0: That's a low self-esteem.
5: Really?
0: Yeah, he doesn't feel good about himself. His penis was pristine like mine. It would go up.
4: It was very erect.
5: You don't think it will cause discomfort or anything?
0: No.
3: That's actually the direction your vagina goes.
0: Really? Are you sure that vagina goes down?
3: You can't bring this stuff out.
0: No, I don't want to see any real pictures.
3: Give me the book.
0: Oh, for Christ's sake. You know, this
4: always... looking at the vagina book.
0: This always adds 5 minutes to my masturbatory session when I see these anatomical pictures here.
4: The vagina really goes down, Dr. Drew?
3: Look.
4: I'm looking.
0: All right.
3: This is the woman lying on her back. That's the direction.
0: All right, let me see the vagina. Where is she? She's on her back?
3: Yeah, and it goes that way.
0: And it goes that way. So, yeah, but listen, it's at an angle that way, you feel weak.
3: Yeah, yeah.
0: So if your penis is going that way, you're gonna have a crucifix right in the...
4: No, he's coming
3: that way.
4: He's
3: going to be here going that way.
0: Oh, wait, this is the front now?
3: Yes, yes.
0: Oh, Jesus Christ, no wonder I've been having all these problems. You don't go in from the belly button then. You go in from the other end? Are you seriously? Tell me, Drew, because you go in from the smelly part. Are you serious? Really? You guys do that?
3: It's a big night for you.
0: It's all like moist and stuff. Oh my God.
5: Oh, Adam.
0: I didn't know. Yes.
5: By the way, I want to say I saw you on TV, and I think you're hot.
0: Yes. Thank you.
4: He's hot.
3: Was that the Kilborn show where he incensed the entire Hollywood community?
5: I just saw you on a clip from a movie, Down to You.
0: Oh.
5: You were on The Man Show.
0: Oh, yeah. That's right. That's right. I have a very budding
3: you're supposed to bring
0: theatrical career going.
3: Sorry,
5: yes, you're right.
0: Oh, that's right. All right. When did you see me on Down to You?
5: I just watched it right now.
0: Oh, that Freddie Prinze Jr. movie? Is that out on rental now?
5: Yeah.
0: All right. All right. Thank you very much.
5: Thank you.
0: Take care of yourself. right, Drew, I got to bring that movie in for you. Brooke Shields movie.
3: All right, we're going to
0: break. We do?
3: Yeah.
0: Oh, really?
3: Yeah.
0: Yeah, real fast. Hold on, let's talk to Molly. I think she thinks I'm cute. You think I'm cute, Molly?
1: I think you're cute.
0: Finally. It's about time. We never get anyone in here who thinks I'm cute. Am I lying, Drew?
3: Never.
0: We never do.
1: Dr. Dreesky.
0: Oh, we had to go there, didn't we? It's cute. You realize he's...
1: He has a new haircut, so...
0: That's right.
1: He's got something working for him.
0: That's right. All right.
3: It was good.
0: All right.
1: It was good. It is good.
0: All right. So, you really, seriously, the vagina's down at the bottom, and?
3: Yeah. The moist end.
1: The moist end.
0: Now, where's the anus then in relationship to that?
3: Give me the picture. Here it is.
0: Oh, because then I could really... This really could get embarrassing now.
3: Yes.
0: That's what? That's the anus down there?
3: Yeah. Is that a relationship?
0: Yeah. No, oh, true.
1: I thought you were a vagina expert.
3: Look at that angle.
0: I thought I was.
3: Back down. So
0: yeah.
3: Down that way.
0: Okay. All right. All right. So I should reshape the direction of my penis now?
3: Reshape?
0: I mean, see if I can train it to go another direction.
3: It was paper mache. I knew it.
0: All right. All right. We're going to take ourselves a little break, and we'll be back after this.
6: Love line. We'll be right back.
0: This is Adam Carolla.
3: And this is Dr. Drew. Stay tuned for more Love Line on the Zone 105.
7: Surgical?
8: Yeah, I need a hospital bed. You got hospital beds?
7: Yeah.
8: You know anything about that Buddy Lee guy going around talking? He's no karate.
7: No.
8: I do karate. I'm going to beat his ass so bad, I'm going to put him in that bed.
7: Who is this?
8: This is Big Roy. I search and I destroy. I'm going to beat his ass. He ain't even going to recognize himself. Stick him in that hospital bed.
7: Okay, where would it have to be delivered to?
8: You can deliver it right to Buddy Lee. The Lee Jean Company. You make a small bed, right?
7: It's like a twin size bed.
8: Well, that's too damn big. Make me like a little 18-inch bed.
7: What's the person's height and weight?
8: Little guy. I'd say about 14 inches. And I don't think he weigh more than 2 pounds. Maybe 3, top. Now I'm going to whoop his ass and I'm going to stick him in that bed.
7: Who is this?
8: Come to David, too, you make me one of them small damn wheelchairs.
7: Who is this?
8: Because when he get out of that bed, he's going to need that wheelchair. Yeah, I gotta go.
9: Watch out for the Buddy Lee Challenge Fall 2000 by Lee Dungarees.
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3: And this is Dr. Drew.
0: And you're listening to Loveline on the Zone 105. Yeah. All right.
3: Good times.
0: Good times. I want to thank Molly Sims for coming in here tonight.
1: Thank you, thank you, thank you.
0: Ounce of Style, of course, on MTV, 2:30 and 11 o'clock every day. See how beautiful she is for yourself.
3: Thank Marcel. Thank Marcel for bringing in the good.
0: I want to thank Dr. Marcel for bringing in the Woods Light, the Black Light, the acid that he was generous enough to give to me so that I could dump it on my own penis.
3: Apologize for calling him a pimp.
0: I'd like to apologize for Dr. Marcel for calling him a pimp.
3: Yeah.
0: And thank all of you for tuning in tonight. And most importantly, my pristine penis. And now I'm going to take that $100. I'm going to the border and get myself a filthy Tijuana whore. So, until next time, this is Adam Carolla for Dr. Drew saying mahalo.
3: Where's your penis?
0: It's in your ass, Drew.
18: This has been Loveline. The opinions expressed on the show are not necessarily those of the staff, management, sponsors, or this station. The producer for Loveline is Ann Wilkins Engel. Loveline is a presentation of Westwood One Entertainment. 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

0: content. Content. Listener discretion is advised. Adam Carolla and Dr. Drew. Loveline. Loveline. Coast to coast.
1: Indeed it is. However, it's just Dr. Drew tonight. Welcome to Loveline. The phone number here, 1-800-LOVE-191. This is one of those freeing and lovely evenings when I get to be by myself. Adam will be back tomorrow night. And then he's off to Europe for some kind of crazy car show. And he'll be gone a couple more days. And Stryker will be in here in his absence. But as I like to do, let's get right to the calls. Here we go. This is Max, who is 22. Max.
2: Hey, what's up, boy?
1: Hey, Max. What's going on?
2: Hey, am I still on?
1: You're on right now, yeah.
2: Okay, I've been collaborating and institutionalizing myself again so that I do not cuss on there.
1: Good. I appreciate that.
2: So what's the question you got to ask me before I ask you mine?
1: All right. Uh-huh. Yeah, I don't have any questions there, Max. Go right to it.
2: What is the process we go through here?
1: You're on the air, and you ask me a question.
2: Okay, this is my question. Is it wrong for a man or a woman, both, to, propagate their instinctual nature of fantasizing or looking at the opposite sex and fantasizing about these things healthily?
1: Even when you're in a
2: marriage, a commitment.
1: Fantasy is harmless, all right? It's cool.
3: No.
1: No. And it's in your nature, Max.
2: Yes, I know that.
1: That's right.
2: I study psychology.
1: I can tell.
2: That's why I told you that the girl that talked about psychopathology earlier was totally wrong.
1: Okay.
3: He's not even black.
2: I am a Freudian.
1: All right, Max. So what, should we get rid of him? Anderson?
3: He's not black. That's all I know.
1: All right. How do you know that?
3: Because, I mean, he's such a bad white guy doing a black guy.
1: All right. Fair enough. Let's keep going. This is Amanda, 21. Amanda?
4: Hi.
1: What's up?
4: I had a question.
1: Yeah.
4: I had a baby in April, and he died at 4 days old.
1: Oh, my God. I'm so sorry.
4: I was wondering, I had a C-section.
1: How long ago did this happen?
4: Excuse me?
1: How long ago did this happen?
4: It was April 2nd of this year.
1: Wow.
4: He died on the 5th. He was born the 2nd and died the 5th.
1: What happened?
4: We believe that the hospital made a hole in his lung by, you know, when they bag them.
1: Yeah, but that's pretty easy to overcome.
4: Well, the hospital that he was born at did not treat him. They let him lay there with no oxygen or anything. I understand that the standard procedure is to put a chest tube in.
1: Sometimes, but that's not, you know, unless it was a tension pneumothorax.
4: Well, they didn't, they never told my husband and I anything about him. Nothing. They never told us anything. We did not find out there was anything wrong with him until the next day when he was being transferred to UCLA. And even then, the hospital he was born at didn't even tell us. They had the UCLA doctor tell us.
1: That what? What did they tell you?
4: Okay, he had a heart attack there at the hospital he was born at, and the doctor told us that she doubted that he was going to survive, that the helicopter ride to UCLA, she said that he would have to be on ECMO. She told us that it was a life support for babies,
1: right, extra,
4: that it was a, you know, it was a last resort. It wasn't really a treatment.
1: Yeah. But none of this is making sense. You got to find out what happened.
4: Well, we are. We're having to investigate. Actually, the Department of Health Services has actually already been investigating. They already found out that our patient rights were violated because they did not tell us what was wrong with the baby.
1: But it sounds like you still don't know what happened.
4: Well,
1: and that's
4: yeah.
1: Maybe you didn't really.
4: Much.
1: Maybe they were telling you, but you didn't understand because you're.
4: Well,
1: you're,
4: no. See, the doctor. They never told us anything. The doctors, the pediatricians, nobody at the hospital he was born at ever told us anything about the baby. They told us he was fine.
1: Hmm.
4: Up until the time he was going to be transferred, the doctor came in and said, "Oh, he's just a chest tube was put in, but
1: wow.
4: Not until the next day
1: Yeesh.
4: After the pneumothorax occurred.
1: Wow.
4: The chest tube was put in the next day." But by that time, it was too late, and he already had another hole because they put him on, I don't know, I can't remember if it was CPAP or what, but some kind of pressurized ventilator.
1: A PEEP, yeah. Oh, my
4: and
1: goodness.
4: Then there appeared another hole
1: wow.
4: in his other lung.
1: Yeesh.
4: So they only put one chest tube in, but okay. he had two holes in
1: Got
4: both
1: it.
4: Lungs.
1: All
4: you
1: right.
4: know. So then
1: right.
4: he
1: So what's going on now? How have you been since that happened?

0: it's, you know, good days and bad days. At first, it was really, really hard.
1: Yeah.
0: I think a lot of it, see, my husband works and I stay home, but I am a student, but just, I think, being at the house alone and, you know, just all that, what I expected has not happened, you know. I just, you know.
1: What do you want to know tonight?
0: I'm okay. I just, like, today I had a bad day.
1: Okay.
0: Today I had a bad day. I just, there's just days where I really, you know, I want a baby, but then, you know, it's like, I don't want another baby. I want him.
1: Well,
0: you know,
1: here's the trick with this, Amanda, is when you have another baby, which you will, make sure you're not trying to replace the one you lost.
0: That's what.
1: And it's not that it wouldn't feel right to you. It might, but it's a terrible disservice to the next baby.
0: That's what I'm worried about.
1: You really have to.
0: Most of the time, I'm to the point where I can imagine another baby. I can put another baby in his room. I can, you know.
1: Look, but you have to grieve the loss. You have to accept that it is gone. And once you've truly come to terms with that, that's the time to have the next child. And that will happen soon. If more than 6 months goes by and you're still really depressed, sometimes you need a little help with that. I mean, it's a horrible, horrible trauma you went through. Grant, 17.
2: Oh, hey, man.
1: Hey, what's going on?
2: First of all, wonderful man. Great show.
1: All right, what's up, dude?
2: I need to know how far I can take sex protection.
1: How far you can take it?
2: Yeah, like besides the condom and the birth pill, what else can I do?
1: You cannot have sex. I mean, what are you talking about?
2: Like I've heard of the foam or the stuff.
1: No, look, birth control pill is 99.97% effective. That's all you need. Okay, if you want to add a condom to that, fine, add a condom. Then that is absolutely all you need to do. Wow, Etchy, 14. Etchy?
3: Yeah.
1: Etchy?
3: Yeah.
1: Is that your name?
3: It's my nickname.
1: What's your real name?
3: Harris.
1: All right, Harris. Where'd the Etchy come from?
3: Well, I don't want to say on the air, but it's my last name.
1: Okay, unfortunately, you won't believe that. Unfortunately, you are on the air. So go ahead, what's going on?
3: I masturbate with a back massager even though I'm a guy.
1: That's right.
3: And I can't get off any other way.
1: So you've been sort of desensitized by that, the way some of the female callers complain?
3: Yeah.
1: Well, maybe you ought to go back to the old-fashioned maneuver, you know?
3: Well, it just doesn't work.
1: Just kind of work on it. It will work. How long does it take you with the massager?
3: 20 minutes, maybe.
1: 20 minutes? How often do you do this?
3: 7-8 times a day.
1: No, BS. Etchy,
3: no,
1: come on.
3: I'm serious.
1: Well, do the math. 7-8 times a day, 20 minutes each, that's 4 hours.
3: I know.
1: When do you go to school?
3: During the day, I'm an insomniac. I live in Atlanta. It's 3 o'clock here. Almost.
1: There's no way you do that 7-8 times a day.
3: Yeah.
1: No way.
3: I'm so serious.
1: Yeah. Well, then that's the problem. It's not the back massager. You've got to cut back. And if you've been sexually abused or had some sexual trauma and this is enacting out of that, then you need to get that treated. But the fact is, if nothing else will work, it's because you're depleted by what you're doing to yourself. You'll be able to go back to the old-fashioned method if you just give yourself, how about a day off? I'm sure things will work just fine after that. This is Dennis, 21.
4: Yeah,
1: all right.
4: What's up?
1: Hey, Dennis.
4: I got a little bit of a problem.
1: Yeah?
4: My girlfriend and I, we've been kind of fussing back and forth here lately. She's saying that I'm selfish, that everything is about me, all the money I spend.
1: How dare she? I can't imagine that. What's going on?
4: Well, see, the reason she's saying all this is because of the fact that I was married before. I got married. Hang on one second.
1: Oh, yeah, no problem. No
4: all
1: problem.
4: Pumps are prepay. Anyway.
1: Got it.
4: Anyway, I was married before. I got married 6 days after I graduated high school.
1: Yep.
4: And I didn't have any freedom.
1: Of course not.
4: The thing about it was...
1: Oh, is this the current wife you got married right out of high school is the one that's complaining you're selfish?
4: Yeah.
1: Oh, boy.
4: Thanks, Anderson. I appreciate that.
1: What does she mean by selfish? What prompted that discussion?
4: Well, the thing was that, you know, I was spending money and things like that. It's like I go to the bar every weekend. And the reason why I go to the bar is because of the fact that, you know, I like spending time with my dad. My dad wasn't there, you know, when I was a kid. And now he's there. He's there for me. And, you know, we go to the bar and hang out and chill and stuff like that. And she, you know, she's kind of jealous of that because she says she doesn't get to go anywhere. But
1: why don't you either, A, invite her to come once in a while, or B, kind of curtail it, so balance it out a little bit. Don't go so much.
4: Yeah. Yeah, that was one thing I'd wondered. But
1: you guys have kids?
4: Well, we've got one on the way.
1: All right. So, you know, you got to be a little more focused on this family you're establishing, right?
5: Yeah.
1: It's time. It's not a matter of selfish or not selfish. It's just what's good for this family system. Plus, when women are pregnant, they feel very vulnerable.
5: Mm-hmm.
1: And if she's been complaining more now, it's because she feels like, boy, you know, she is in a vulnerable position. Mm-hmm. You're out. She's by herself. What's it going to be like when we have this kid here? You need to really belly up a little bit and make her feel secure and create a nest.
5: Yeah.
1: And, but you should still be able to spend time with your dad, but not so much.
5: Yeah, but see, the thing about it is like, you know, I feel like, you know, I mean, it's like I was out on my own for about a year before I got together with her, okay? And the thing about it was that, you know, when I moved up here, it was all about me.
1: I understand that, but I understand that these are old patterns and hard to break, but you've relinquished all that. You were having a child. You got married too early. I understand that. Still needed to indulge some of that stuff. Sorry. End game. You're having a kid now. You relinquished all that. You got to find a way to balance this. It's not about you anymore. It's about somebody else. Kay, 18.
6: Hello.
1: Hey, Kay.
6: Hi.
1: What's going on?
6: I have a question about something called strep bacteria.
1: Vaginal strep?
6: Yes.
1: All right.
6: Okay. The doctor said I had it.
1: Yep.
6: And
1: very common.
6: First,
1: no big deal.
6: First, she thought it was a yeast infection.
1: Right.
6: So she was giving me, first she gave me a cream, then she gave me Diflucan.
1: Right, and then when that doesn't clear up, it's usually strep. And strep clears up very nicely. It's no big deal.
6: But she gave me some, then later on she prescribed some pills, and that still didn't do anything.
1: Well, if you're having recurrent infection, recurrent vaginitis, that can be kind of unpleasant, and it's sometimes hard to clear it up.
6: I noticed, like, if I have sex, it'll decrease the flow or it'll stop.
7: You stinking whore!
1: The discharge?
6: Yes.
1: Yeah. Right.
6: I wanted to know if that was, you know, normal or...
1: Yes, that's okay. But if you have recurrent strep, sometimes it's just that the bacteria live in around that area, sort of get in, or you can even get it from the anal area, gets up in there, and it can be really a problem when it recurs and recurs and recurs and be very uncomfortable, but doesn't necessarily have to harm you. And the fact that you're using things to control it, that's good. Just keep on top of it, and it's something usually they can get under control.
6: So if it goes away, will it come back again after the medication?
1: Sometimes. So it sounds like you're one of those people maybe prone to these recurrent episodes. All right. This is Dion, 34. Dion? Dion or Dion?
8: Yes.
1: Yeah, what's going on?
8: How are you tonight,
1: Good.
8: Doctor?
1: Good.
8: Good. I had a question. Well, it was kind of in rebuttal to a thing that happened with Adam when he was on an earlier show.
1: Rebutting Adam.
8: Well, you know.
1: You're lucky he's not here.
8: That's a kind of a odd thing, isn't it?
1: I know. Imagine that.
8: I'm a big fan of both you guys, and I wanted to make a comment as far as what he had said.
1: Okay, go.
8: And that was in regards to the military.
1: Yeah.
8: He had said something to the effect of a lot of the people that join the military are people that are going in to just get away or a lot of ingrates that are.
7: Kiss my ass, you idiot.
1: Yeah, he really does sound. That's Anderson dropping his voice in, but he really does sound,
8: okay.
1: He sounds hostile, doesn't he?
8: Yes, he does.
1: Let's hear that again.
8: That's good.
7: Hey, you ballless fags, just kill yourself.
1: Oh, my God. He's so hostile. All right, but here's what he does say, which has been his experience with his jack-off peers, which is that the guys that didn't have anything else to do, one of their options was always to enroll in the military, and many of them did.
8: Mm-hmm.
1: And that's sort of the point he's making, is that, of course, there's some very highly skilled people make career of this, but a large body, I guess. I don't know this.
8: Well, let me give you some statistics.
1: Yeah. Okay? All right, good.
8: It's a 60-40, okay? 40% of the people that do join the military are people that are pretty much going through a breakup or some kind of family dispute that, you know, they have problems out there, okay?
1: Mm.
8: And they join the military to get away from this, you know, current situation that they're in, okay? The other 60% are highly educated people that do join the military.
7: All right, cool down. Let's not argue.
8: Like MOS, okay?
1: All right.
8: And, but I wanted to make that clear. Because, you know, especially in our turmoil that our country's in at this point, okay, that, you know, somebody make a comment about that, that's, to me, sounded pretty much uneducated.
1: Okay.
8: For him to make a comment.
1: Shocking. Adam, uneducated? How dare you?
8: Yeah.
1: How dare you?
8: But I felt strong enough to be on hold for like 6 hours here to make that comment.
1: I'm glad you did.
8: And I hope that people would...
7: How dare you?
1: From my standpoint, I'm glad. And listen, many more of us may end up involved in this whole endeavor before it's all done.
8: Oh yes, definitely. Yeah. I think that everybody in our whole society right now is caught up in this. From our brothers and sisters right down to
1: in some way,
8: you know, everybody. Yeah. I mean, all walks of life, black, white, Hispanic, whatever have you. Okay.
1: Yeah.
8: I think that what's happened here is a tragedy. But you know, the people that are out there, I don't care what they've done to get into the military, they're still out there protecting.
1: So you yourself don't have any specific association with the military. You just thought.
8: Yes, I am. Yes, I do. I'm a reservist.
1: Okay. But at the very least, you felt strong enough that people, at such a pivotal time, people shouldn't be taking shots at it.
8: I don't think so. Do you think so, Doctor?
1: No, I kind of agree with you. I'm. I don't know what to make of our current situations, but certainly it's not time to be making uneducated and taking uneducated remarks and taking pot shots where you shouldn't, where it's cheap.
8: Right. And it's not just at me. I mean, it's military force in general.
1: Yeah,
8: okay?
1: I'm with you.
8: Air Force, Army, Navy, Marines, whatever have you. I think that these are good people that have made a choice in their life to go out and do something like that, and I don't think they need to be slandered for that.
1: Fair enough.
8: All right,
1: thanks,
8: Doctor.
1: Dan. Appreciate it.
8: Have a good evening.
1: Take care.
8: Thank you.
7: Oh, big whoop.
1: Relax, Anderson. This is Mike. Is 22. Mike?
9: Hey, how you doing?
1: Good.
9: I just want to let you know that you were kind of an inspiration. I'm going into med school pretty quick. So.
1: Oh, fantastic. Where are you going?
9: Well, I got to get my grades up, but...
1: Where are you intending to go?
9: Well, University of Washington, I think.
1: All right, great. Great med school.
9: But a quick question for you. I'm 22 years old.
1: Yeah.
9: I'm going in to see my doctor about getting some antidepressants.
1: Yeah.
9: I'm a little quick out of the gate with my girlfriend.
1: How quick? How long?
9: 3-4 minutes.
1: All right.
9: 5 minutes,
1: yep.
9: Tops. I know that some of them can cause difficult ejaculation.
1: Right.
9: To me, that wouldn't necessarily be a bad thing.
1: Right, and maybe you ought to make the choice of the particular medicine based on that side effect.
9: Any suggestions?
1: The ones that people complain the most from are Prozac and Zoloft.
9: Mm-hmm.
1: And Prozac, in my experience, is the one more with the delay in ejaculation. And Zoloft, they complain more about the lack of libido.
9: Ew.
1: So there's a slight difference, but it's different in different people, and you might have to do a little trial and error to find the one that works right for you.
9: Alrighty.
1: Okay?
9: Well, thank you, sir. Have a nice evening.
1: My pleasure. Thank you. This is Tom, 24.
10: Hi, how you doing, Adam?
1: No, that's true. Adam is, the hell is Adam
10: today?
1: I'm sorry. Adam's in New York, on his way to London.
10: I'm calling in regards to, I split up with my ex-girlfriend about a year ago.
1: Yeah.
10: And I've been seeing a different girl. I haven't had sex in about a year.
1: Mm-hmm.
10: And we've been having sex the past couple months, and I have a problem achieving an erection. Like, during intercourse, I'll actually lose my erection.
1: Oh.
10: And it's kind of, you know, it's kind of sticky situation. Yeah.
1: Or not.
10: What do you think it might be from? Is it maybe mentally or?
1: I'm baffled because I'm not clear what the history was you gave us. You were with someone for a year and then they broke up. And then why did you even bring that business in about a recent breakup? Or was even a recent breakup?
10: The reason is I was fine up until recently. This is when it just recently
1: started.
10: You were
1: with someone for a year. Why did that relationship end?
10: Well, just, you know, we grew apart and things
1: All
10: like
1: right.
10: that.
1: And then you started a new one. How long ago?
10: I'd say about 3 months ago.
1: And it's been going well, the relationship?
10: That's fine.
1: Somebody you like a lot?
10: I'm sorry?
1: Are you into this girl?
10: Pretty much so.
1: Uh-oh.
10: You know. Yeah, it's for, you know, I like her enough to, you know, be seeing her.
1: Are you super attracted to her?
10: I'd say 1 to 10, I'd say maybe an 8, 7
1: an 8.
10: Or
1: 8. So that's pretty good. That's pretty good. And then you're able to penetrate, but then you lose the erection during intercourse, right? How long
10: after, like the first, you know, after the first time, you know, the first go around, I'm fine. But it's the second time, you know, basically getting it up and everything. It just
1: what do you mean?
10: A problem.
1: What do you mean?
10: I
1: a second?
10: Never had that problem before.
1: You're 24 now. There may not be a second time, right? As you get older, there's not a second time.
10: Well, I feel I'm still young enough.
1: Yeah, you may be. You may not. Are you on medication?
10: No, not at all.
1: Are you doing any drugs or alcohol when this happens?
10: Absolutely not.
1: Are you having sex more frequently now with this particular girl?
10: I'd say maybe once a week.
1: Well,
10: I don't know if it's more of trying to perform, and maybe I'm putting too much pressure on myself.
1: It may be a performance thing. It may be just that you're too tired. You're working too much. You're distracted. You're not into this girl. It's just, but you know, you're able to function normally at a single outing. That's fine. Who is it that wants the second time around? Is she asking for that?
10: Well, I usually, you know, that's what I'm usually used to.
1: Yeah, well, maybe it's time to sort of become more of a adult, an older adult about this, and relax. You don't have to do that multiple times, and she may not even want it. Stephanie, 15.
11: Oh, hi. I have a statement to make about, I heard you were saying something about birth control is like 99.9 or whatever percent effective.
1: Oral contraceptive pill, if used properly, is 99.97% effective.
11: And you told that guy that's all he needed or something? Do you remember that?
1: That's a fact. 99.97% is considered the most effective contraceptive other than abstinence.
11: Yeah.
1: Now, if he wants to practice safe sex, which he should be doing with his new multiple partners.
11: No. That has nothing to do with me. Yeah. I'm just saying, like, my mom was on... it was just really funny because my mom was on birth control and my dad was using protection and everything. And my mom had me, and I just thought that was really funny. But anyway, that's not...
7: Oh, big whoop.
11: Well, my question is... okay, my brother has this friend, and I really, really, really hope he's not listening. But, and I really like this guy.
1: How old is your brother?
11: And he's 16.
1: How old's the friend?
11: 16.
1: Doesn't that seem normal enough?
11: Huh?
1: What would be so weird about that?
11: Weird about what?
1: Why is that weird?
11: I didn't say it was weird, did I?
1: You said I feel really weird about it. Is a 16-year-old guy around that you're into, happens to be your brother's friend?
11: No, I know, but it's weird because he's my brother's friend, and I've known him since... forever.
1: Okay, well, now you're attracted to him. That's what happens as puberty hits. You just see that TLC thing I did? We talked about it. What happens when the hormones turn on? 16-year-olds that used to be just your brother's friend when he was 8, some goofy guy that was a pain in the ass, now all of a sudden, oh my God, I have these crazy feelings for him. That is normal, Stephanie. You can either just learn to deal with those feelings, or you can ask the guy out, or you can, you know, you might want to ask your brother, but it's nothing, it happens all the time. There's nothing wrong with it. Yes, it's a little awkward. The boundaries are a little weird, but you're not taking the friend away, and you're not violating your brother in some way. It's a guy that you're into. It happens to be also a friend of your brother's. Could be a good thing. All right, listen, it's Dr. Drew. Adam is not here tonight. I'm free to do as I please. Thankfully, because of his absence, there will be no lengthy diatribes. And I'll be able to get through a lot of calls tonight. So do call in, and we will get to you tonight. The phone number is 1-800-LOVE-191, and we'll be right back. Hey, it's Loveline. I'm Dr. Drew. 1-800-LOVE-191 is the number. Tonight, unencumbered by Adam, we will get through lots of calls, like this one. Wait a minute, this one. Andy, 16.
7: No.
1: Andy?
12: Yeah.
1: Hey, what's up?
12: Hey, what's going on? My father passed away about a year ago, and right before he passed away, I started talking to this new girl who I had, you know, just met right before he died. And when he died in the attacks against the World Trade Center.
1: In the building?
12: Yeah, he was on 104th floor.
1: Oh my God! What was he doing there?
12: He was in a meeting. He actually worked across the street at One Liberty Plaza.
1: Oh my God!
12: But yeah, and when everything happened, I talked to her the most about everything. And I just became really attracted to her. I was attracted to her before he died, and you know, I started talking to her and then, but since she was the girl I was talking to, like, when I'd come home from the city from actually, like, going to hospitals and stuff, I would talk to her about it.
1: Oh, my God.
12: And we were intimate for a little while. We never did anything major besides, like, sloppy seconds and that kind of stuff.
1: Yeah.
12: And then it sort of broke apart. And I still was really attached to her. And the problem was the whole year, another girl was really attached to me. And I was sort of ignoring her for this other girl who I was attached to.
1: Oh, boy.
12: And
1: why did you break apart?
12: It was mainly just disinterest in her part, you know.
1: Oh.
12: Like, I was still really into her, and she broke apart from me. And I was always sort of in denial of it. And she was always flirty for the rest of the year, but nothing more than I like manufactured things.
1: Were you kind of overwhelming her with all this stuff?
12: I don't think I was overwhelming her. I just think that she wasn't interested. She just wanted to be friends. And,
1: wow.
12: And we remained a good relationship, and I always talked to her.
1: Well, there's two things, Andy, that occur to me. One is that is one of the last, let's call it, emotional remnants of your dad.
12: Yeah.
1: That's a piece of him in a way, because that was a relationship that was evolving when you lost him, and now you've lost that last piece too.
12: But it's been gone for, I may say it ended in like November.
1: But it's sort of a second hit though, and it makes it kind of diverts your attention off some of the grief from your dad, and now makes that even overwhelming to let go of. So it's all sort of
12: the story gets a little worse.
1: Uh-oh.
12: Well, like I said, there's a girl who was really into me the whole year who I was ignoring.
1: Yeah.
12: And then just recently, me and her started getting intimate. But her and this other girl had got this huge, like, hatred between each other.
1: Yeah.
12: Throughout the not really fighting over me, but fighting because of me.
1: Huh.
12: And since I've been with this other girl, the first girl has totally, like, rejected me. So now I'm not even getting her on a friend basis anymore. She's totally just backed away from me.
1: Okay.
12: And, like, I like this other girl I'm with, but I don't like her as much as the first girl. But I'm afraid if I lose that, I'll have nothing.
1: If you lose the second one.
12: If I lose the second one, I'll have nothing. So that's why I'm afraid to even try to go back to the first. Because they hate each other. They want me to see, like, they want the relationship to be either me with them and not the other one.
1: Oh, God. It sounds, honestly, like maybe you shouldn't be with either of them, frankly. Really. The fact that there's that kind of craziness going around, there's a complete lack
12: of... It's really been like a freaking soap opera.
1: It's crazy, and there's a total lack of empathy for what you're going through on both of their part. Right? I mean, the first one kind of, the guy's got a bum in my eyes. His dad dies, big deal. Yeah, we all got a problem. Mm-hmm. And then the next one comes in and pays no attention to any of that and then completely blocks your relationship with someone that I imagine she knows it's very important to you, right?
12: Yeah.
1: I mean, I understand she's jealous and I think she's not comfortable with it, but my God, both these two. And then the kind of crazy borderline acting out they have between them. I don't know, Andy, it's just a horrible year. And all the relationships you have this year are probably more life preservers than real relationships.
12: And
1: you know?
12: I'm really worried about it now because we're like, less than a month away.
1: Andy, I cannot make these decisions. Yeah, right. And maybe this is the time to really take a good look at things, take an inventory and make some tough choices and accept what this year has been to you, accept the losses, grieve them, and then decide on the memory of your father to go ahead and have a life and make good choices and do proper things, take good care of yourself as he would want you to do. I'm getting kind of emotional thinking about the 9/11 thing coming up. I gave a talk last night at a college where the last time I had spoken there was like September 5th or something, or September 2nd. And it was sort of one of the last big memories I have before September 11th, before the world, as I thought I understood it, was taken away from me. And I can just imagine if I also had family members taken away from me, just how unbelievably awful it would feel. Okay, it's Adam, 15.
13: Yes, well, all right. My question would be, is that our alcoholics are usually in denial? I mean, I live
1: in... What is your ethnic background?
13: I have a good background.
1: No, you have a funny accent. What's your ethnicity?
13: Oh, Hispanic.
1: Hispanic, okay.
13: Yeah.
1: All right, go ahead.
13: Look, I live in Omaha, Nebraska. I just moved there from California, right?
1: Uh-huh, uh-huh.
13: And there's nothing to do over here, right? So everybody intends to drink at an age pretty young, right?
1: Uh-huh.
13: So I got some friends, and they got me into it, and it seems I took it a little bit to the limit. I mean, I drink before I go to school. I drink after school.
1: At 15, that is not a little bit to the limit. That is way over the top.
13: I mean, I drink before I go to
1: school. Adam, that is totally way over the top.
13: Well,
1: you need to look into this. This is a serious thing. Is there alcoholism in your family?
13: No, there's not. That's the problem.
1: No grandparents? You know all your grandparents?
13: I know my grandparents. They don't drink.
1: You know all sets of grandparents?
13: No, I mean, it's something I just got into it. Like,
1: listen, do you know all four grandparents?
13: Oh, no, not all four grandparents. I know just my mom's.
1: Okay, look in the history of your grandparents. I think you'll find alcoholism there.
13: Well, is it like, because, my friends tell me that, dude, you never...
1: Adam, you're asking me whether it's over the top. It's completely over the top. It's virtually diagnostic for alcoholism, and you're 15. It's a really serious issue. You want to keep doing it? That's your business. But you're asking me my opinion. I'm giving it to you.
13: Well, I respect your opinion.
1: All right, then let's do something about it. Get on with your life and get some treatment. It's not going to stop on its own. Bruce, 21.
14: Yes, how you doing?
1: What's going on, Bruce?
14: Not much. My question is why is my penis head not straight as compared to the rest of my penis?
1: Anderson, why is his penis head not straight? is it kind of dipped down like sort of a hockey stick?
14: No. My theory is because right about the line where you can see where I was circumcised.
1: Right. It pulls
14: from
1: down.
14: About there on, it just kind of veers to the left a few degrees.
1: Right, and that's a common complication of circumcision.
14: Really?
1: Yeah, they kind of pull. It usually pulls down or up, but it can pull to the side too.
14: So I'm not just a freak of nature.
1: No, somebody did it to you.
14: Oh, well, that's a good.
1: Now you can join that. You can join the anti-circumcision league.
14: Really?
1: The Restore the Foreskin group. Believe me, this will be fine. No one will be particularly upset about this.
14: Well, no one's particularly upset. I was just kind of wondering.
1: One of us. All right, relax. It's cool. That's not the most aesthetically pleasing piece of anatomy anyway. Keith, 31.
15: Yeah, every once in a while I still get acne, oily skin. But once in a while I'll get one right on the edge of my lip, and I've always thought that they were cold sores. And I was wondering what the different is it? Do they feel different than a regular zit? Because these
1: cold sores,
15: ones that I thought were cold sores, they feel the interior is harder, and it actually the
1: right, Keith,
15: around it feels warm.
1: Yeah, I know.
16: Listen, ew.
1: Nice. Well, let me ask you this: does pus come out of it? Does it burst?
15: Not on its own. It's sort of solid inside instead of pus.
1: Solid.
15: It's like pus, but it's thick and hard.
1: Well, there's things called inclusion cysts you can get around your lip that are sort of have jelly that comes out. That's not a zit and not a herpes. Herpes are ulcers. They're the skin that break down. So it's not that. Thomas, 23.
17: How you doing, sir?
1: Hey, Thomas.
17: Just want to say before I get to my question, I used to be a bogus caller and upset you a lot, but I'm actually very real tonight. So
1: now wait a minute.
17: Give me a chance.
18: Unacceptable.
1: You're the mason jar guy.
17: Yes, but I'm past
1: Thomas.
17: That, I'm
1: Thomas, you're asking, this is the mason jar guy, Anderson.
17: Yeah, and I'm actually asking for a serious chance.
1: No, wait a minute. You're not the mason jar guy.
17: No, I really am. I'm the original one. I used to upset you. The guy from Tucson that met Adam that used to.
1: Yeah.
19: It's before my time. I wasn't here.
1: This is him. This is Thomas.
19: I'm glad to hear his voice.
1: Wait, Thomas, I need to spend a little time with you. Hang on. Whoa. Hold on a second here, Thomas. We'll get to your problem in a second.
17: Okay, I'm real, though. For real.
1: Either way, I'm dying to talk to you. Oh my God, this is legendary.
17: I started a trend, it seems.
1: A trend? Are you kidding? It's become the sort of the
19: theme of like many nights.
1: Yeah, it's like the catchword that lets us know someone is giving us a bogus call.
19: They
1: don't even know why they're doing it.
19: Did you pick tonight because Adam's not here, though?
17: That's why I'm calling, because I have an actual real problem, and I really want to actually ask you a question.
1: Now, we got to sort of review history here a little bit.
17: Okay.
1: First of all, you met Adam at a club when he went down to KFMA or something about 6 years ago, right? 5 years ago?
17: October 17th, 1996 at Hotel Congress in Tucson,
1: creepy.
17: Arizona. Yep.
1: Oh, you don't go. That's not written on the wall anywhere in your room, is it, or anything like that?
17: And I was wearing a Pittsburgh Steelers jersey.
1: Yes.
17: Made fun of me, yep.
1: Yes, that's right. He did say that. He said
19: Steelers
1: that.
19: Steelers are good. That's good.
1: And already at that point, he had been making several calls where he would go into the elaborate calls that we would completely go down the path with him. I mean, they were very good calls. And at the end, he would say,
17: Tom. He had a butthole the size of a mason jar.
1: And let me ask you something we've never had a chance to ask you.
17: Okay.
1: What in the F made you come up with that in the first place?
19: This is history in the making.
1: This is history right here. This is a question that millions of Americans have asked themselves.
17: I got that from Adam because I heard Adam talking about it, and he made a mason jar comment once, and I thought it was the funniest thing ever, so I kind of stole it from him and used it as a catchphrase, so it's pretty much... He's responsible for it. So.
19: All right, make up a new one because we can't say that.
1: We're not
19: that.
1: Telling him that, Thomas. I'm sorry. I will know that. I'll hold that in my heart, but I will never admit that to him. All right, now what's going on with you?
17: Okay.
1: You, by the way, you come to Los Angeles. You visit us sometime.
17: I've been in Los Angeles for 2 months, and I tried to go to the studio, but they couldn't find it.
1: What?
17: Yeah.
1: Stay on the line, and I'm going to have... No. Stay on the line. I'm going to have you guys give him Ann's phone number so when he comes out here.
19: Okay? You sure, okay. Drew? Are you really sure?
1: Yes.
19: You want him?
1: Yes.
19: You can hear the tone?
1: Oh, this is him.
19: I know, but it's a good tone. We want him
1: Adam,
19: in the studio
1: Adam,
19: in our presence.
1: Adam knows him. Yes. It's fine.
17: Yeah.
1: All right, go ahead.
17: I'm not safe. I'm not a nut job or anything. I'm really actually a good guy.
1: All right, now go ahead. Let's hear the problem.
17: Okay. I am there's a woman I work with who I kind of started seeing. I'm really, really infatuated with her. I think she's the most stunning woman ever. She knows how I feel about her, but
1: Thomas, what kind of job do you do?
17: I work at an automotive dealership.
1: And she is a salesperson or works?
17: No, she works in the administrative office.
1: Administrative office. All right. What kind of cars are you selling?
17: Well, actually, it's not cars. They're RVs. So
1: RVs. All right. Got it. Okay.
17: Okay.
1: All right. And you think she's great? Does she have a boyfriend? Is she married?
17: No. She's single with a child. But, she was the most stunning woman I've ever seen.
1: Got it.
17: I went out of my way to go and meet her.
1: Okay, good.
17: And the problem is I don't think she's physically attracted to me, but we became friends and we hang out. And she kind of drinks a lot.
1: Okay.
17: But the problem is, I know she's not attracted to me. I confess my feelings towards her, but she just wants to be my friend.
1: Okay.
17: But the real problem is when we go out and have drinks, she gets, like, really, really, you know, drunk and intoxicated. And she'll hang all over me and start kissing on me and all that while I'm driving down the road or together or whatever.
1: We'll start pissing on you?
17: Yeah, but she will not hug me properly or let me, you know, touch her or give her a friendly back rub, but she lets every other guy do it because I think that she's kind of shallow, you know, because I'm kind of a big guy, you know, I guess. But in the real sober world, she doesn't want to have anything to do with me in that respect. But when she's drunk and we're together, she'll hang all over me and make out with me and touch me and do all kinds of stuff. But she doesn't really acknowledge, I haven't really brought that specific thing up to her while she was sober.
1: Do you ever date her, like really date her, take her out for nice dates and things?
17: I try to, but she doesn't let it go any farther. I mean, I try to take her out to nice dinner. I'm always courting her and, you know, making gourmet meals for her and trying to be, you know, nice. And
1: she'll go out with you on these things, but they're very sort of friendly unless she gets loaded and then they get amorous. Is that it?
17: Exactly. Alcohol always involves.
1: Jeez, I know exactly what Adam would say with this, but I'm not going to tell you to do that.
17: Yeah. But is it possible she blacking out and not realizing that she's, you know, making out with me or she's pretending on somebody else?
1: She may be an alcoholic, and alcoholics, when they're in that sort of aroused state, will do all kinds of things that they wouldn't otherwise do. They're altered. They have personality changes. They get lots of changes in their behavior. And sex and sexuality, one of the things that sort of gets the volume gets turned up on a little bit when they're drinking. It may or may not be with a blackout. I suspect it's not, frankly, unless she's completely loaded. And how often has this happened?
17: This has happened in the past couple weeks that we've been going out. It's happened about 4 times because we go out.
1: I think, honestly, you have your foot squarely in the door. I really do. I understand that it's not going as quickly as you'd like it to, and it's not, and it feels like you're sort of stuck in Friendville, but you're not. You're going on dates. You have, you know, sort of quasi-physical encounters that are agreeably or sort of adulterated, but...
17: But she's attracted to another man at my work, at some other coworker, and she really likes him and is infatuated with him, and she's already gone out on a date with him.
1: Oof.
19: Hey, Thomas, yeah. Does she listen to the show at all?
17: No, she doesn't. That's exactly why I'm calling.
1: Oh, well, yeah, she has nothing in common with Thomas.
19: He should bring her in with him.
1: Bring her up here?
19: Yeah.
1: Bring her over
19: to a great little Italian spot across the street.
1: Yeah, but he's in Arizona. He's in Tucson.
17: Yeah.
1: And he probably, she probably hates Adam Cole. So,
19: but he's in L.A. all the time, and he can bring her
1: over. Yeah, you're welcome to bring her over. We would happy to try to talk you up to her. We'd be delighted.
17: Well, she wouldn't come with me anyways. I come out there on business once in a while. I was there for 2 months, you know,
1: here's reality.
17: Yeah.
1: Here's reality. You can't control her and her attractions and who she forms a connection with. You can't control that. All you can do is do your best, date her, try to make your intentions clear, your feelings clear, and she will either respond to that or she will not. I understand that there's somebody that you're competing with that may be in line ahead of you, but the reality is you've made a pretty good, done a pretty good job with this. You're dating, you're making dinners, you're about as much as you can do, and she's kind of responding. And if she's going to respond, it will happen soon. If not, and if she starts going with this other guy, accept what has happened. I understand she's fabulous, but it's not going to be for you. And I'm sure she has a butthole the size of a mason jar. What do you think, Anderson?
19: Let him finish and say that.
1: All right.
19: Go Stillers.
1: Thomas?
17: Yes, sir.
1: Don't you think? When the day is done, won't she have a mason jar?
17: No, I won't say it about this woman. Okay. I'm done. I'm past that.
1: You've grown past it.
19: I think he's in love.
1: I think you've somehow transferred it over to us, though. Thomas, listen, I think you're making a great show of things. I think if there is a chance that you're going to do it, the road you're going down is the road to go down. There's sort of no other way other than ether and duct tape, as Adam would say. You know what I'm saying?
17: I
1: hope this works out for you. And if not, please accept the reality. Accepting reality on reality's terms is mental health. And there are many other girls like that out there. Trust me, please. You're 23, for crying out loud. There's a lot of time. Relax. We'll be right back. Welcome back to Loveline. I'm Dr. Drew. Adam is away. Phone number 1-800-LOVE-191. Let's get back to calls. This is David, who's 27. David.
16: Yeah, I wanted to know if it's possible to confuse a ovarian cyst in examination versus having too much stool in your colon.
1: Yeah, very easily. Very easily.
16: Even though she still has pain in there and in her groin?
1: Well, you're talking about a pelvic exam?
16: No, I'm talking about like an internal exam.
1: That's a pelvic exam. You put your hand in, you put your hand in, you put your hand on top. And
16: yes.
1: It was not a gynecologist, right? Just a regular doctor?
16: No, it was a gyno.
1: Gynecologist. Gynecologists usually can tell the difference between that. A regular who's not, you know, just a generalist who's not doing pelvics all day long.
16: Oh, okay.
1: It's really easy to all you know is there's a fullness over there on that left side.
16: Oh, I see.
1: And if she's been constipated, then it's full of poo, and that's it. What, they do an ultrasound and find something?
16: Well, they just said they looked in the ultrasound, and all they found was a lot of stool in there.
1: All right, well, that means she's constipated, and that's why she's having pain. She's got to clean herself out.
16: Even though she goes regularly every day?
1: Yes.
16: So, like a blockage up there? Or?
1: Yes, the stuff left behind, yes.
16: Oh, great. Well, thanks a lot.
1: Is she taking drugs?
16: No, she just takes her pregnancy pill, and that's it. Oh, great. Well,

0: she's gone to the doctor and she's gotten treated about 3 times.
1: Yeah.
0: And they'll give her the cream, and then the last few times they give her some pills. They really work, like, quick.
2: Diflucan pills?
0: I don't know. What was the name of it? Gluterm? Was it Gluterm?
2: Diflucan?
0: Glucan. Matricus.
2: 500 mg. Nitrofurantoin?
0: Yeah.
2: Nitrofurantoin.
0: What is it? Matriphalactin?
3: Matriconazole.
2: Aye! Itraconazole. Okay, yeah.
0: And, well, she's thinking that it's me giving it back to her.
4: Yeah, a little yeasty on the peccaroo.
2: Well, it's possible. Actually, man can harbor a little yeast in the urethra and can kind of give it back. But more likely, it's just that she's super sensitive and you introduce anything in there and that ecosystem gets upset.
0: There's no way around it.
2: There's no way around what? Her getting these?
0: Yeah.
2: Well, one of the things to do is to get you treated first to make sure that the yeast is not being passed back and forth. And then if she's just one of these people that anything gets in there and it sort of upsets the balance of nature, then she has to get used to using those creams pretty regularly. So that's that. This is Sherry. Sherry?
5: Yes.
2: Hey, what's going on? 33.
5: Hi.
2: Hey.
5: My question's in regards to my husband and I, our sex life. I'd say over the past year, we have a really good marriage. However, my sex drive is virtually nothing, and his is really high.
2: Okay.
5: And we have a 10-month-old baby, and I know that that could partially be it.
2: Right.
5: But I'm also a type 1 diabetic, and I was wondering if that could have something to do with it.
2: Absolutely. Are you taking anything besides insulin for your diabetes?
5: No. I'm on an insulin pump.
2: And that's it? You're not on Actos or anything else, or Avandia?
5: No.
2: And any other medications you take?
5: No.
2: Nothing?
5: Nothing.
2: Birth control pills?
5: No. Actually, I don't.
2: Okay. Sometimes going on the pills can actually restore your sex drive after a baby is born. Has that been the time frame for this drop in sex drive? Has it been since the pregnancy, or has it been something coming on for a long time?
5: I would say probably since the pregnancy. However, after I had the baby, I had complications, and I can't take birth control pills anymore.
2: Oh, boy. What happened? Did you have a stroke or something?
5: I had blood clots in my lungs after I had a
2: stroke. Wow. Oh, my God.
5: Yeah.
2: Okay, good times. Were you one of those diabetics during adolescence that let things get out of control a lot? Oh, we can't hear you. What's that?
5: I'm 30 since I was 27.
2: 27. Alright, so you've only had it for about 6 years.
5: Yeah.
2: And it's well controlled now?
5: Yeah.
2: Always. Oh, that connection's impossible. That, Jerry, unfortunately, that is a really difficult combination of problems. The diabetes absolutely can cause peripheral nerve damage, as you well know. It can certainly affect your libido and your sexual responsiveness. Having had a baby can do that as well. So 10 months after delivery, very commonly, women complain of a drop in sex drive, not just from the phenomenal hormonal changes of having have a child, but also the stress of dealing with a child. Now you add to that the fact that you've had thrombotic events in your legs with pulmonary emboli. You can't take the birth control pill. It's really hard to give you any kind of hormonal interventions that could affect this. You're not depressed. At least I don't think so. And it's, I think, just a matter of trying to work with this as best you can. You've got a really difficult combination of problems. I would make sure that I was seeing a diabetologist to see an endocrinologist just to make sure that the entire system is being evaluated. All endocrine systems are being checked to make sure there's not something else going on here. Cassie, 15.
6: Hi. I kind of have a question about my mom.
2: Yeah?
6: Every time, like, she goes in the kitchen, it seems like she's taking some kind of pills.
2: Mm.
6: Like, a few years ago, she had a hysterectomy, and I know she's been, like, kind of in a lot of pain and stuff like that, but every time I see her, she's, you know, popping some type of pill.
2: Not good.
6: Yeah, and my sister used to kind of joke about her, like, smoking weed and stuff like this, and I'm starting to kind of believe it.
2: All right, Cassie, hang on 1 second. Yeah, she may be an addict, and we will explore that when we get back.

0: Welcome back to Love Line. I'm Dr. Drew. Adam is away, and we were talking to Cassie. She is 15. And Cassie, your mom's taking a lot of drugs.
1: Yeah.
0: And you said she had pain since her hysterectomy?
1: Well, she just had her appendix out a few weeks ago. And I know she, like, has to take a lot of medication for her having her uterus out.

0: Look, there's not a lot of medication for that.
1: Yeah.
0: It's like one pill, and it's not a pain pill. If she's taking pain pills after an operation, it should not go longer than 2 weeks, period.
1: Yeah.
0: And if if there's a family, if one of her parents was an alcoholic, she had a pot history, now she's taking a bunch of pills. Look, Vicodin, OxyContin, these are all oral heroin is all this is. It's oral opiates. It's severe addiction. And they also will usually sprinkle in some Xanax and Ativan and this kind of stuff.
1: Yeah.
0: And it's a common and profound form of addiction. And the thing about it is the brain, in the addicted brain, there's a pain reward mechanism that gets activated where the spinal cord starts confusing the information coming in, and it causes pain. Being on opiates actually causes the perpetuation of the pain the person is trying to treat. It's why people with low back pain never seem to get better and always have to take opiates. We take them off the opiates, and 3 weeks later, magically their back pain is, if not completely gone, at least suddenly magically tolerable.
1: Yeah.
0: They're in a sort of chronic state of withdrawal, but the same thing happens from headaches and abdominal pain.
1: So is this, because I was talking to a friend and she said she might be a hypochondriac. Is that where you think you're sick?
0: Look, if you're an addict, hypochondriacs are basically telling their story of woe through their body. Think about it that way. It's that something maybe happened to her when she was growing up and it caused her to dissociate somatically from some of her experiences. And the only way they can communicate these stories of woe, of pain, is through their body. Now, if they're addicts, then that becomes the source, that becomes the reason for taking lots of pain medication. It becomes a very, very much tied up in the whole survival apparatus, and so there's no way to convince them that they're not having pain or they don't need the pain medication unless they get comprehensive treatment.
1: Yeah, because it just seems like every time... Forget making
0: a diagnosis. If she's taking a lot of drugs, before you make any diagnosis, she has to be off all drugs for a few months, okay?
1: Yeah.
0: All right, Cass, good luck.
1: All right, thanks.
0: All right. All right, this is Robert, 18. Robert, what's going on?
2: Hey, Dr. Drew.
0: Hey.
2: I've noticed for, 3 to 4 months ago.
0: Yeah.
2: In the shower, I noticed that, around the walls of my anus.
0: Yeah, like the walls of your anus, okay.
2: Yeah. they seem to be, little pimple-like, little stuff. I'm not sure if it's hemorrhoids or it could be...
0: Hemorrhoids are really at right where the stuff comes out, right?
2: Yeah.
0: Like a cauliflower. Like a flower. And the warts can occur, they're sort of irregular, but they're like tags. They're like little things that hang off.
2: Yes.
0: Is that what you're talking about?
2: Yes.
0: Oh,
2: and they feel like little ones,
0: Yeah, so that's anal warts. That needs to be actually taken care of. You let those go out of control, even such as it is, even with controlling them, they can proliferate, and they can increase your risk of anal cancer later in life.
2: Oh, really?
0: Yeah, so
2: what kind of treatment is there out there?
0: Oh, interferon and freezing them off and burning them off, all kinds of stuff. They're pretty easy to take control of. Just see a dermatologist. They'll have no trouble taking care of that. This is Roger, 23.
3: Hey, Dr. Drew.
0: Hey, Roger.
3: I'm a big fan, calling about something I read about called the Variceal.
0: Variceal?
3: I guess that's it, yeah. It's, I understand it's when one of the testicles gets cut off.
0: Well, all you're going to know is you feel a thing coming off your nuts. You feel an extra nut in there.
3: I'm sorry?
0: You're going to feel what feels like an extra nut inside your sack, as our callers would say.
3: Okay, I understood that it was that it could... since puberty, I've pretty much been overweight, and I've had a really hard time losing the weight, and I felt unmotivated. I understood it could also have to do with cutting off testosterone levels.
0: No, Roger, you're overthinking this. Varicoceles are extremely common. Yes, they can affect fertility sometimes, but really not going to substantiate check. You're not going to constitutionally do anything. All you're going to know is you feel sort of what feels like two testicles inside your sack, and they can be uncomfortable sometimes. It's usually nothing. Sometimes they have to be removed or drained, but it's not a big deal at all, and they would not have anything to do with your weight problem. And the weight problem undoubtedly is why you feel so lethargic, and I would look more into things like sleep apnea and mood disturbances before I would be looking for hormonal problems. Jessica, 15.
4: Hello.
0: Hey.
4: Hi. A couple days ago, well, first of all, I love you so much. I'm obsessed with you.
0: With me?
4: Yes, I love you so much.
0: That's very kind. Oh, my goodness. We haven't had one of those calls since I was a lot younger.
4: When I'm not home, I tape your all night. I tape it.
0: Oh, thank you. That's very kind.
4: I love you so much.
0: Well.
4: Okay. My question is that a couple days ago, my dad had a phone call from some woman, and I listened to it. And they were making plans to go have sex. Mm. And my parents are still married.
0: Oh, my.
4: and they've been married for 10 years.
0: Oh, my.
4: And I don't know what to do.
0: Well, let's kind of look at things. They're married 10 years, but you're 15.
4: Well, yeah. Well,
0: so what's that all about?
4: They've been weird.
0: Tell me more.
4: What do you mean?
0: Well, why haven't they been married 16 years?
4: I don't know.
0: They had you, and then they got married 5 years later?
4: Yeah.
0: Has their relationship been okay?
4: Well, yeah, they've been fine. They'll have their fights, like every relationship, but that's it.
0: But not a big deal.
4: No.
0: And what exactly went down in this phone call? Is there any chance you misunderstood what was going on?
4: He said that for Friday night that they'll meet. And then they started calling all these names, and it's like, well. And then he just said, oh, I'll tell my wife that I'm going out with the boys and all that.
0: But then did he say what the plan was they were going to do?
4: Well, they didn't like say exactly, but it was obvious that.
0: And so what do you do about this? What kind of relationship do you have with your dad?
4: He has an anger problem.
0: Mm. Are you an only child?
4: No, I have an older brother.
0: Could you talk to him about this?
4: No.
0: Why?
4: I don't know. We're not close at all.
0: How old is he?
4: He's 18 or...
0: Oh, Jessica, you need some help with this. Is there a cool aunt or something or anybody else you can talk to?
4: No, my mom's an only child. We don't talk to my dad's side.
0: Why?
4: Because they're kind of crazy.
0: Oh, my. No, that's probably why he's the way he is. You know, you come from that kind of chaos. It's hard to have real intimate relationships. You have to do something to kind of stir it up and create some chaos. And
4: yeah, I don't know to tell my mom and break up the relationship or piss off my dad. Or whatever. And I'm not close with my dad. And of course, I love my dad, but I don't want to mess our relationship already. Yeah.
0: You know, Jessica, I don't want to tell you what to do because I don't think there's a lot of good options here unless you can get... The most important thing you need to do is enlist some support from some other adult, somebody that can help you sort of navigate through this. Is there a neighbor or anybody, a friend of your... You know, do you have any friends you're close with whose parents you have a good relationship with? Someone that can help you navigate this, because if you try to do battle with your dad, it could be really bad for you.
4: Mm-hmm.
0: On the other hand, your dad kind of needs to be put on notice that his behavior is affecting you.
4: Right.
0: And it's hurting you, and it's harmful to you. And if he's going to change, or if he cares what he does, how what he does affects you, it's time to change.
4: Okay.
0: And he's not going to be able to or have an opportunity to do that unless he is told that.
4: Mm-hmm.
0: But on the other hand, if you go into that and it really breaks down into a lot of chaos and you have nowhere to...
4: Right, and I'm in the middle of it.
0: Yeah, that's not good. Nor is it good to... going to be good for you to cause a lot of stress between your parents.
4: Right.
0: Is there an adult you trust or can get involved with?
4: Neighbors.
0: Jessica,
4: when I was younger, I used to go across the street all the time.
0: Are you close with them?
4: Yeah, very.
0: Why don't you do that? Why don't you just sit down and tell them you have something you really need to talk about that's bothering you, and get that help. That support. And then maybe you with the neighbors will decide what you want to do. Brian, can you get her phone number? Maybe we can call up. We'll follow up with you maybe later on in the week and see what happened, okay?
4: Okay.
0: All right. Good luck. Hang in there. It's going to be okay.
4: All right.
0: And you know you had nothing to do with this.
4: Mm-hmm.
0: You're not one of these kids who feels like you're responsible for why your parents behaving the way they are, right?
4: Right.
0: Huh? You're not one of those or you are?
4: No.
0: You're doing okay at school?
4: Yeah.
0: You going away to college?
4: Of course.
0: All right. We'll talk to you in a couple days, all right?
4: All right.
0: Wow. It's Corey, 15.
5: Yeah, I kind of have this question. There's this girl that I like.
0: Yeah?
5: I don't know if I should say her name because I don't want to know if I'm talking
0: about
5: her.
0: It's all right. It's all right.
5: Okay, well, I asked her out, like, to go to the movies on Saturday. And she said yeah, but she wasn't too enthusiastic about it. You know, kind of like, you know?
0: Is she a friend of yours?
5: Yeah, but I mean...
0: Did you ask her out romantically?
5: Yeah, I asked her if, you know, hey, you want to go, like, you know, on a date to a movie or something.
0: But does she know that you meant it sort of romantically?
5: Yeah.
0: She knew that. Is she lesbian?
5: She's bi.
0: She's bi, and you're bi?
5: Yeah.
0: And she knows that?
5: Yes.
0: All right.
5: Okay, well, one of my friends asked her if she liked me, and she said that she didn't know because she's confused.
0: Right, which is 15-year-old bisexual would be confused most of the time.
5: Well,
0: that's sort of what that means for most 15-year-olds.
5: Well, I mean, she knows what she wants, but she just doesn't know how she feels about me.
0: All right.
5: And I'm kind of confused myself now because that confused me. I don't know what I should do because, I mean, I really like her, but...
0: Go out to dinner, see how it, or what are you doing, a movie, see how it goes.
5: Uh-huh.
0: See if you have a good time. See if you're compatible. If she wants to date again, date again. If she doesn't, then that's what the dating process is about. It's a courting. You're trying things on. You're seeing if you want to be with each other, if you like each other. And this 15-year-old you're with is kind of confused already. She's 15-year-old bisexual, almost by definition, is a sexual identity problem. That is not a mature orientation at 15. Okay, most 15-year-olds have some question about their sexuality, often feel sort of bisexual. But once you declare at 15 you're bisexual, that means you're confused. Now, you may develop a mature bisexual orientation. I'm not saying that that's not possible. That's possible. But to be confused and bisexual would be the same at 15. Confused and bisexual. Redundant. Mike, 14.
2: Yeah. First of all, I think you should run for president.
0: Me?
2: Yes.
0: How about that?
2: Yeah, and I agree with Adam in taking over the world. I think he should.
0: Well, that's him.
2: Yeah.
0: Oh, so I'll be president. He'll take over the rest of the world?
2: Yeah.
0: Oh, okay, yeah, got
2: you
0: it.
2: You just control the United States.
0: Okay, yeah, cool.
2: We'd be all good.
0: Oh, you're good. Yeah, great.
2: Anyway.
0: I spend most of my time, by the way, protecting you from Adam. Go ahead.
2: Yeah. Anyway, I'm going to start with a story. This relates to it. I live with my dad now, but before that, I lived with my mom, who abused me emotionally and physically. She's taken a bat to my face.
0: Oh, my God.
2: She's thrown a stereo at me.
0: What was up with her?
2: I have no clue. We have no anger in the on my mom's side of the family.
0: Was she doing speed?
2: No, she's not on any drugs at all.
0: Oh, a bat to your face? And how old were you?
2: I was, I think in like 5th or 6th grade. And
0: Mike, when you were 20 or 30, let's say when you're 30, I want you to think back to how, look at other 10 and 11-year-olds and imagine what it would take for someone to punch or take a bat to that child. It's unfathomable. It's unbelievable.
2: I get sick to my stomach every time I like read, like, because I'll have like bad dreams of it and so on and so forth. And I just like it like hurt. It hurt me like emotionally and like.
0: Of course. Of course.
2: Yeah. And she also did a lot of other stuff. You see out me and just call me bad names and.
0: All right. But now you're out. You're with your dad.
2: Yeah, I'm with my dad. Me and my dad and my stepmom get along really good. Anyway, I play sports.
0: Yeah.
2: And every time that I, are running or doing, like, physical stuff really hard, my chest starts to hurt. And I, like, kind of get a blackout feeling, but I don't really pass out.
0: Uh-huh.
2: And I checked with my coach, and he said to go to our physical trainer at the school.
0: Right.
2: And he checked me out, did a physical, and did whatever was necessary. And he told me to go to the doctor. Well, I won't be able to go to the doctor for another week. I don't live here. I live up in Phoenix.
0: Okay.
2: I'm down here because I'm checking out of school.
0: Okay. Are you worried that you're in some kind of imminent danger?
2: Yeah.
0: No. But you do need to see someone. You need a thorough cardiac evaluation before you engage in any more high-level sports athletic activities.
2: Okay.
0: In fact, I'm kind of up on this stuff now. I've been doing a lot of the injury clearances and physical clearances for my son's football team, tackle football team. So all of a sudden,
2: I'm
0: an orthopedic.
2: That's what I do.
0: Yeah, which I think, by the way, Mike, given your history, I cannot tell you how healthy I think that is for a young male that's been through what you've been through. It's going to really help you, first of all, reconnect with a part of yourself that's angry and rageful and focus it in a way that's healthy, hopefully.
2: Yeah.
0: And I just say, you know, I want you to play football. Go play football. I would hate to think that whatever is causing these symptoms is going to prevent you from playing the sports, because that's going to be a life-saving opportunity for you emotionally.
2: Yeah.
0: Okay. Guys your age get a lot of different kinds of symptoms, most of which amount to not a heck of a lot. It could be even asthma. It could be a congenital heart problem. It could be a rhythm disturbance. It could be lots of things. Very unlikely it's anything serious, but it is something that should be evaluated by a cardiologist and should be evaluated completely. But you're not in any kind of imminent danger, okay?
2: All right. One more question.
0: Yeah.
2: When are you guys going to come back down to Tucson or Phoenix?
0: Whenever they invite us. You know, the school's got to invite us down there, and we'll come and speak anytime, all right?
2: You guys got to come down, because I was there last year.
0: No, when we were at University of Arizona?
2: Yeah, and I went with my sister, and you guys are just great. You guys are awesome.
0: Well, thanks, Mike. We appreciate it.
2: All right. Talk to you later.
0: Take care.
2: Bye.
0: Stay cool in that goddamn heat in Tucson. My God. All right. Jasmine, 22.
6: Hi. I don't know. I've been really depressed the past year. I had a baby, and he lived for about 2 weeks, and then he died.
0: Oh, my God. What happened? Oh, my God. This is like baby demise night. This
6: I heard the one earlier, and my heart really went.
0: Oh, my God.
6: Girl.
0: What happened to you?
6: He was 3 months premature.
0: Oh.
6: So his lungs just weren't developed.
0: Right.
6: So, like I said, he was in intensive care for 2 weeks, and then he died.
0: Oh, my God.
6: And a couple months after that, my husband left.
0: Mm. Good. Fantastic. Any other kids?
6: Yeah, that's actually why I'm calling. I have a 4-year-old daughter from a previous relationship.
0: Yeah.
6: And I've been kind of, especially recently, I just broke up with another boyfriend, and he kind of cut into me when we broke up. He took me down, a few notches, cut into me about how I'm a bad mother and, you know what a bitch I am and all that. And I've been kind of disassociating from my daughter. It's like I still care about her and I still take care of her, but I don't feel very proprietary.
0: But, Jasmine, that's probably your depression.
6: Well, I know.
0: I mean, it sounds like you're getting profoundly depressed.
6: You know, and I am in therapy, but...
0: Yeah. You may need to be on some medication, right?
6: Possibly, but my whole point is now I've been seriously thinking about, because I can sort of take care of my daughter, but I don't really feel she's getting the care she needs.
0: Then find people to include in your life and her life that can get some of those needs
6: met. I've been thinking about, I've even been thinking about getting my tubes tied. I've been thinking about giving my daughter up for adoption.
0: Giving your daughter up for adoption. Were you given up at some point? Adoption?
6: No, but
0: did your mom leave when you were...
6: My mother's basically made me feel like, my mother had me really young, and she's made me feel like, I screwed her life up.
0: How old was she when she had you?
6: She's 16.
0: That's another case in point for teen pregnancies. Good times.
6: Yeah.
0: Great. Okay. And Jasmine has to carry along that cross her whole life. But look, don't now transfer all that onto your kid.
6: Well, my mom and I have been fighting about it a lot. She wants me to give her to her, but she just got diagnosed with lupus. And there's a possibility she could be dying within the next couple of years.
0: Well,
6: I don't want to give my daughter to her if she's just going to turn around and die.
0: Right. So, listen.
6: I don't even have a job right now.
0: What happened to Dad? Where's Dad?
6: He used to hit me.
0: But why isn't he involved in her life at all?
6: She's a trophy to him. He comes around like twice a year. And, he just doesn't, his family life was all screwed up. So he wanted to have this baby so he could make his own family. And then he started hitting me and ignoring her, and I threw him out.
0: That's just horrible. Look, giving this child up for adoption at age 4 would be an injury she probably would never recover from.
6: And that's one of the things that I'm trying to figure out. I don't want to mess her up, but at the same time, I don't want to mess her up by keeping her.
0: I understand that, but from my perspective, my opinion would be there's no more serious an injury that you could do than giving her up for adoption.
6: Okay.
0: Unless you were overtly physically abusive all the time and were keeping predators around the house or were sexually abusing her, then I'd say go ahead and give her up for adoption. But as it is, there's probably no more serious an injury you could render to her than abandoning her right now.
6: Okay.
0: Now, you just being around, I know it's not what you want. I know it's not great parenting, but see if you can fill it in with some other people in her life that care about her and then just support you. People that study the attachment issues and child rearing and the kinds of things that women need in order to form adequate and stable attachments with their children. There's a guy at the University of either Minnesota or Wisconsin, I'm blanking on his name right now, did a huge longitudinal study and his point of view was that if there was one thing he could give a mother of a child that's struggling, it's a supportive husband, a supportive mate, somebody to support her.
6: He's been kind of coming around again.
0: But not so much that he could be involved, but somebody that could support you to deal with the stress of being a parent and trying to support someone and being emotionally available and taking care of yourself. It takes more than one person to do that effectively.
6: Yeah, ever since I was little, I've basically been raised to take care of everybody else and kind of ignore myself. My parents split up when I was really little, and I had a younger brother. My mom kind of put that on me.
0: All right. Well, it's awful trauma. You're in therapy, but Jasmine, it sounds like you need to be on medication right now so that the affective disturbance, the mood problem, doesn't become so severe that you do hurt yourself or your daughter in some way. Paul, 16.
7: Yeah.
0: Hey, Paul. What's up?
7: Okay, so...
0: So, dude...
7: I have a problem with this thing that I'm having with my penis and stuff, and so...
0: Hang on, let me see if I got that right. This thing that I'm having with my penis and stuff?
7: Yeah.
0: Oh, okay,
7: about my circumcision. I don't know how I should be going about doing this. My father's told me that, when you get a certain age or whatever, you'll be able to have sex just like normal or whatever, and it'll just go away or whatever, right?
0: What will go away?
7: like the little line or whatever that's there, like the little cord that's attached to the top or whatever the little thing is, or you want to call it.
0: The foreskin?
7: I guess that's what you call it.
0: The thing that, the skin that flips over the top of the penis?
7: Yeah.
0: It will go away?
7: Like it'll go away or fade away or something.
0: No,
7: like,
0: it won't fade away. You can pull it back.
7: Like, no, I'm talking about the little line, okay? Isn't that the line like they circumcise or whatever?
0: So you mean the scar from your circumcision?
7: Yeah. Isn't that like what they circumcise?
0: No, what they circumcise is your foreskin. This thing hangs over the head of your penis, a big piece of skin.
7: Okay, well, I know I'm not circumcised, so, okay. But, okay, well, I know when I get older, I do want to, you know what I'm saying, get rid of it or whatever, you know?
0: All right.
7: I don't want to get rid of it now. I've talked to my dad, like, once about it, and I know he would just, like, flip out about me asking to get it removed or whatever.
0: Why?
7: Huh?
0: Why would he flip out?
7: I don't really know why, but I know my dad's just not that kind of type of person to, you know, talk about all that sex stuff. And
8: how'd that conversation go? Is what I want to know. How did the conversation go where you're talking to your dad?
0: Did you bring it up with him?
7: Yeah, it was at his church. They were having the subject about sex on and all that kind of stuff, and it was in the territory of that. So I was just like, you know, I'll just pop up, and I asked him, am I circumcised, you know? I really don't know the difference. And so I'm like, because we never had really, like, sex, you know, conversation. The only conversation he always ever told me was that men have penises and women have, you know, vaginas or whatever. That was it.
0: That's nice that he went into such detail with you. quite a new age man.
7: So when I get older, I want to get rid of this thing.
0: All right, listen, Paul, it's no big deal to get a circumcision. It's no big deal. I mean, you're 18, you want to do it. It's very safe. It's much more uncomfortable, obviously, than if you did it as a child. Takes a couple weeks of inaction, but you're not having any action anyway, so it's no big deal. Just relax. You take care of it when you're 18 if you want to. In the meantime, it's certainly not going to hurt you. Ian, 21.
9: Yeah, my question actually is about, I have a 3-year-old daughter, and actually almost one-year-old son, and I have an open relationship with her mother, but we're not together. Actually, right. She lives in Minnesota. I live in California.
0: Right.
9: I go back once a month to see the kids. We have an open relationship. She tells me about how she smokes pot, and her sister are smoking pot around my daughter. Mm-hmm. One time she thought my daughter got a contact high because she was acting like she had the munchies. I just want to know, is there adverse effects from maybe that her being close to that, or also psychological from her seeing that?
0: Well, it's not so much the modeling of the behavior, although there is an impact of that. There are several things. One is at least one of those kids is going to get the gene for addiction if your wife is an addict. Secondly, kids being around intoxicated parents can be highly traumatizing. Even if it's something as benign as pot, they feel a sense of abandonment and detachment. They feel helpless and out of control because the parent is that. They're not in control of their faculties in the way a child needs, and that becomes traumatizing. And there's also the fact that your wife, your girlfriend, is the kind of jack-off that would sit around smoking pot in front of their 3-year-old kid. So there's multiple issues here, and it's not so much the modeling or the exposure to the pot smoke. It's that you've got an addict, she's enough of an idiot to do it in front of her kids and be cavalier about it, and she is intoxicated in front of the kids, which can be highly traumatizing to them. Yeah, this is a really serious concern, Ian. We'll be right back. Loveline, Dr. Drew here, Adam coming back tomorrow, isn't he? Yeah, he'll be calling in from New York, and I guess he'll be on Stern in the morning. In the meantime, we will be talking to callers. Lots of callers. Thank God that we're not encumbered by Adam. Sebastian, 17.
10: Hey, Dr. Drew. Just let you know, you're one of the smartest people I know.
0: Dude, thank you. Even though I don't know you. What's going on?
10: There's this one stripper.
0: Just one?
10: Just one.
0: All right.
10: I slept with her, and her friend, which is sleeping with my best friend, she told my friend, and my friend told me, it wasn't supposed to. They think they all, it's just a little rumor. They all think that she has HIV. She's been getting tested for it. It's been 3 months, and she's negative all the way.
0: Whoa, you've confused me. She told your good friend that she's concerned?
10: No. She told her friend. Her friend is going out with my friend. Her friend told my friend, and my friend wasn't supposed to tell me, but he did.
0: That
10: that she might have HIV. Now, the past...
0: That she's afraid that she has HIV, and that's
10: right,
0: why she's...
10: Right. She's afraid.
0: But she doesn't have it because she's been getting tested repeatedly.
10: Right, but I heard that you need to be tested 6 months or longer.
0: That's true. Has she had any kind of an acute infection? Any evidence that...
10: No, a fever and a sort of a
0: mono-like thing to suggest that maybe she was having the acute infection with the HIV virus?
10: No, All right. I didn't see anything.
0: All right, so what's the deal here? What is going on?
10: Well, like the past 4 weeks, it's just been horrible. I've been going to Southern Arizona AIDS Foundation and, you know, just getting tested. It's been a month now. I've been negative twice already.
0: But she's negative. What are you freaking out about?
10: She's negative all the way till 3 months, but, you know, HIV couldn't show up.
0: What is her risk? Where did she get it?
10: I don't know. She might have got it from whoever that she slept with before.
0: But she's being tested for... She has been being tested for 3 months.
10: Right.
0: And you don't know how long before that 3 months she's worried she might have been exposed.
10: Right.
0: It
10: could have been 2 days. It could have been a month. I have no idea.
0: Or it could have been a year. And that six-month window may have passed long ago.
10: Yeah, but it could have been a day ago.
0: But why are you talking to her about this?
10: Why don't I?
0: Yeah.
10: I've only seen her once.
0: Or she might just... You only had sex with her once?
10: Right, once.
0: Okay, the risk of, the probability of transmitting HIV female to male by a single sexual encounter is rather remote.
10: Now,
0: okay, so even if she had it, were you wearing a condom?
10: Yeah, I was wearing a condom.
0: Okay, so the probability of you getting, even if she had it, which she evidently does not.
10: Well, this is the thing. While I was done, I pulled out, and there was a little, like an inch ripped off on the left-hand side.
0: Yeah, but...
10: Close to the tip. It was just ripped up. I just ran to the bathroom. I really did. I ran to the bathroom and I washed it. You know.
0: Well, look. This is your risks are minimal, and this is somebody who doesn't even have it. She's been tested, doesn't have it. Even if you were not wearing a condom, even if she had it, it would be a difficult thing to happen. It would be an unlikely transmission.
10: Because this counselor lady that I talked to, she said HIV does travel through females.
0: Yes, it has the potential to. Yes, it could. But the probability of it happening in a single sexual encounter is rather low. So, and she doesn't have it. That's the other thing. This is the craziness of all this. She's been tested. She has no evidence of an acute infection. Her viral levels, if anything, would be, you know, nominal, if anything. No. Listen, yes, appropriate to take good, careful... go to every length to make sure that you don't have this, that you haven't contracted it, to test yourself across 6 months, to make sure she's tested across 6 months, but the probability is very remote. 27.
11: Hi.
0: Hi.
11: I was calling. It's kind of an odd question.
0: Mm-hmm.
11: I've had 4 leaps done in the past
0: mm-hmm.
11: to remove precancer cells.
0: Right.
11: And I lost 75% of my cervix.
0: Uh-huh.
11: And now I found out I'm anemic.
0: Have you been bleeding a lot?
11: Completely.
0: Well, but that's, you know, if you're not taking iron, you're bleeding a lot.
11: I take iron. I take a lot of it.
0: Well, how much are you taking?
11: 65 milligrams elemental.
0: Okay, that's not a lot of iron. You need to take 325 2 to 3 times a day.
11: Huh.
0: And it'll take several months with vitamin C before you'll restore your iron stores.
11: Okay. Because my physician wanted me to get on birth control.
0: That's good. You need to stop that bleeding.
11: Yeah, but my OB says no.
0: Oh, okay. All right.
11: And then his alternative was a hysterectomy.
0: Well.
11: And I'm nervous about that.
0: Well, that's a big price to pay, right? Do they think that your fertility is already severely compromised by the leaps?
11: Yeah.
0: Is there any possibility of having a pregnancy?
11: He said that they'd have to, like, literally sew me, I guess.
0: Right, it's called a cerclage.
11: Right.
0: But does he think that would be successful?
11: Not that he knows of.
0: So he thinks there's no chance of you having pregnancy?
11: Not without some severe complications.
0: So he's advising you not to get pregnant?
11: Right.
0: And go ahead and get a hysterectomy?
11: Right, and then my fear is being anemic and getting it done, too.
0: Yeah, the anemia is a nothing. At 27, it is a zero.
11: Okay.
0: Not unless your hemoglobin is under 9.
11: No. My hemoglobin, the last time I got it checked, my hematocrit was 12 and my
0: Your hemoglobin was 12. That's right. That's nearly normal. Look, that is a non-issue for you.
12: Okay.
0: So if it's time to get a hysterectomy, you've had repeated episodes of cancer, not a possibility for fertility. I just hate that idea. I might, if I were you, consult with a fertility specialist before I went ahead with this, if pregnancy is an important thing to you, because there's no coming back from that.
12: No, I know.
0: You know? All right.
12: Okay.
0: I'm sorry you went through all that. Did you have warts? Is that what got it going?
12: No, I got dysplasia.
0: But that's the wart virus that causes that.
12: Is that?
0: Yeah.
12: Okay.
0: You might ask him about that just to see if that was part of the thing. So, all right, Heather, I'm sorry, but sounds like you're on top of it.
12: Yeah.
0: All right.
12: Thank you.
0: Bye-bye. So Matt Adams out here. Good times. All right, this is, these are heavy calls, guys. Guys? Heavy-duty calls. We need something a little bit lighter. Brad, 18.
13: My girlfriend and I, we've been dating each other for a little bit over a year, actually. It's been going very well. And as far as things go physically, we had been doing pretty much everything but sex itself, oral sex included. But probably about 2.5 weeks ago now, she decided, for reasons religious and that she just didn't want to disappoint her parents, that she wanted to take a major step back. And, you know, now all we really do is kiss, which...
0: Brad, I'm having trouble tracking for some reason. You having sex with this woman?
13: No, everything but sex we did.
0: Including oral sex, though.
13: Mm-hmm.
0: And she is not so into the relationship or pulling away from it because of religious reasons?
13: No, just the physical part, religious reasons, she didn't want to do anymore.
0: She didn't want to have sex or didn't want to have oral sex?
13: Didn't want to have oral sex.
0: Okay, but that doesn't mean
13: like
0: not
13: that.
0: Wanting to have physical relationship doesn't mean not wanting to have a relationship. So how did it go to not wanting to have a relationship?
13: Oh, well, I must have said wrong. I'm sorry. But...
0: So she wants to maintain the relationship, just nothing physical.
13: Mm-hmm.
0: All right.
13: And truth is, I have no problem with that. You know,
0: right.
13: I don't want to disrespect it or anything.
0: Right. What's your question?
13: Well, since that happened, I've been finding myself more and more attracted to other girls.
0: Well, you're 18, and that's kind of normal. You need to decide if you can change your goals in the relationship, if you can be okay with not having a physical relationship with someone you care very much about, if you need to explore some more of the physical aspect of your relationships with women, then this relationship may not be what you want. And it the whole thing is kind of suspicious that she's pulling back because of religious reasons. I don't know. I have to wonder if she's as into this relationship as you are anyway. Steve, 28.
14: Yeah, I've been dating this girl for about 2 months.
0: Yeah.
14: And the other day, she told me she has bone cancer.
0: Oh, my God.
14: She's had it for, I guess, about 5 years.
0: Yeah.
14: It started in, she had a tumor in her shoulder.
0: Mm-hmm.
14: And then a reoccurrence somewhere else. They've had, she had an operation to remove both of those. And then last year, another recurrence in her hip where she had...
0: How long have you been dating her?
14: About 2 months.
0: And she had not told you until recently?
14: Yeah.
0: That's amazing.
14: Well, yeah.
0: So what's up?
14: So, I mean, it was really hard to talk to her about it. You know, it was like a big thing for me to deal with when she told me. So I'm just wondering, you know, is she going to die? You know, with that much recurrence in 5 years, what do you think?
0: It doesn't sound good. What kind of bone cancer is it?
14: I don't know.
0: There's many different kinds. You might want to get a diagnosis and then kind of look it up on the web and see what the prognosis is and the duration, what kinds of treatments are available for someone who's already had...
14: Probably not good.
0: Bone cancer can be pretty bad. Yeah. But there's some that are treatable. Again, it depends. You need to... How old is she?
14: She's 27.
0: And certainly, she doesn't need to be abandoned at a time like this, you know?
14: Yeah, I know.
0: But cancer... You know, it's not a good thing, obviously.
14: Yeah.
0: Right? I mean, how's that for a sophisticated point of view? But the fact is, bone cancers can be treated, they can be palliated, but they can be awful, too. So, I would find out more about getting a name for it and then look it up, because until you know what you're dealing with, it's hard to speculate about how it's gonna go. Michael, 20.
15: Hey, Dr.
0: Hey, Michael, what's going on?
15: Hey, what's up? I got a question. I guess it can lighten up things a little bit here.
0: Thank you.
15: Yeah, but it's really serious, too. I was wondering about female orgasms and what...
0: That is serious. That is serious stuff. That's more important than the bone cancer. Go ahead.
15: It definitely is.
0: Yeah, of course.
15: I was wondering what type of fluid is it, and can you get sick if you get some in your mouth somehow?
0: You might be... Some people might be sickened, but it's not going to make you ill. You know what I'm saying? There's nothing medically wrong with it. And it's basically just glandular secretions, the same stuff that's in everything else that's keeping things moist down there.
15: Yeah.
0: And most women don't have that ejaculation. Only some lucky types do.
15: I guess I'm lucky then.
0: You're able to produce something. Are you getting sort of rained upon?
15: It's a lot of it. I don't know what it is, but a lot comes
0: out. Yeah, women that do it, they're always struck by how much. They worry, they believe they've emptied their bladder or something because it's so much.
15: That's what I thought too. I thought she was like peeing, but then she said no. It felt like a bucket on the edge, and then it just tipped over and it just all came out.
0: Bucket on the edge.
15: It was like a bucket. It could have probably damn near filled a bucket.
0: And one time it got in your mouth.
15: Like a little bit.
0: Now your mouth was already there anyway. What do you think the probability is that extra little push is going to put something terrible into you? You know what I'm saying?
15: Yeah.
0: I mean, obviously, there's the risks of sexually transmitted diseases and things. Is this somebody you've been with for a long time?
15: Yeah, 4 years.
0: All right. And she's been doing this all this time?
15: No, just 2 days ago.
0: The first time?
15: Yeah.
0: And was she surprised?
15: Yeah, definitely.
0: Was that the first time? Was that the first time she's had an orgasm?
15: Yeah, or the real one.
0: The real one.
15: Yeah.
0: Oh, my goodness.
15: Well, yeah, that was good times, though.
0: Yeah, it sounds like it, Michael. That's good times. So, anything else? Congratulations. Enjoy.
15: Thanks, Dr. Drew.
0: All right, buddy. Take care.
15: All right, bye.
0: Oh, yeah. Good times. We'll be right back.

0: not here. I'm happy. Yes, indeed. And let's look around here for a good call. Let's see. This now is Melody. She's 20. Melody?
1: Yes.
0: What's up?
1: Okay.
0: Yeah.
1: First, Wash is really calm without Adam.
0: What is?
1: The show's really calm without Adam.
0: Calm. Is that a good thing or a bad thing?
1: That's a really good thing.
0: Thank you. It's not so much that it's calm, it's that it's... Yeah. Not so much that it's calm, it's that it's not hostile. Can we drop in a couple of those, just those vehement comments by Adam so I get a sense of what it would be like if you were here? No, hang on a second.
2: Just keep it clean and...
0: No.
2: Go ahead and pimp them hoes.
3: I have a personal relationship with Jesus Christ.
2: No. I'm such an idiot.
0: There we go. Get warm.
2: How dare you?
0: One more.
2: You know I hate doctors.
0: Okay. All right, I feel better now.
1: Okay, ready?
0: Okay, go.
1: Okay, my boyfriend is 47, and I'm
0: 47.
2: You stinking whore!
0: Oh yeah,
1: 47. I'm not a whore.
0: No, Melody, that wasn't me. 47.
1: He's 47.
2: Damn, bitch!
0: He's about as old as Adam and I combined.
1: Well,
0: you're 20. Okay. What is up with that?
1: My dad was never around.
0: Okay, well, at least you know what it's about.
1: Yeah,
0: all
1: I
0: right,
1: know.
0: Fair enough. My concern is, though, do you want to have a family?
1: I do. That's what my question is about, my first question.
0: Does he have kids?
1: He has 4 children.
0: There's no way he's going to have more kids. No way. He's done.
1: No, he wants to.
0: Oh, please. And if he does, let's say you get married next year. Yeah. Let's say he reverses his vasectomy. And within 2 years, you have a child. He will be 50. So when that child is 16, he'll be 66.
1: I know.
4: My dad was 51 when my little sister was born.
0: Relax. I'm not talking to you.
4: 52.
1: See? I mean, I was just wondering how, successful the reversals are because he's had a vasectomy.
0: You know, I think it depends on what the procedure was, technically what the procedure was he had done.
1: Mm-hmm.
0: And no vasectomy is completely reversible.
1: Uh-huh.
0: And most of them, I believe there is some substantial difficulty in reversing them, but it's not impossible in many cases. I cannot give you a number off the top of my head.
1: Okay, and I have a second question.
0: Yeah.
1: Before this boyfriend, I had another boyfriend that was 40, and we were together for about 2 years.
0: Just, you're into people, Adam and my age.
1: Yeah, pretty much. Yeah. I think Adam's extremely attractive.
0: That is so scary, Melody. You need years of therapy.
1: No, but I haven't had that many sexual partners, less than 5, and they've all been older, but just about a month ago, I noticed a tiny bump on the surface of my vagina it's not on the inside, it's just right on the surface, and it was just a small bump, and then it just started getting bigger and becoming more painful.
0: Is it a smooth sort of growth under the skin?
1: Right.
0: Yeah, that's a Bartholin cyst usually.
1: Okay, but today I noticed that there was a little bit of blood on my panties right where the bump was, and
0: it probably ruptured. Does it feel better now?
1: It feels better. It doesn't hurt. It's sort of nice and flat the way it used to be.
0: Yeah, so it ruptured. That's what happens. They come up and they rupture, and then that's the end of it.
1: But, okay, so it's not anything that I should worry about. It's not like an STD. Hopefully,
0: no.
1: I mean, should I still go get checked?
0: Yeah, just to make sure. Again, I'm trying to sort of decipher what it is from what you're telling me, but it really does sound like a Bartholin cyst. And, they swell up, they can get painful, they need antibiotics sometimes, they have to be drained sometimes, but sometimes they rupture spontaneously, and that's what happened with you. This now is Walt, 27.
5: Hi.
0: Hey.
5: Neat to talk to you.
0: All right.
5: I just called. I'm tired of listening to all these guys that are getting married and then they can't handle spending time with their wives.
0: Right.
5: Like this guy that called at the beginning of the show and going out with his dad and
0: right.
5: can't take his wife with him.
0: Right.
5: What a pansy.
0: Yeah.
5: I take my wife out every week and, the dating doesn't stop when you say I do. You can't
0: you're
5: just
0: pansy.
5: Be home bored.
0: If it does, you be in big-ass trouble. Your wife will let you know. Women have a good sense of what relationships need, and this sort of spending time face to face and talking and quiet time away from everything is important for relationships. And as males, we don't really kind of understand that very well. But it sounds like you do, Walt. Anyway.
5: Well, it's been a long 5 years learning that. Let me tell you.
0: Oh, really? So you had to be sort of tamed and trained, right?
5: Well, counseling and everything else.
0: Oh, interesting. Interesting. Well, you were sort of up on a high horse there yelling at all these guys that didn't know so much about this.
5: I don't know. I been through this. There's no high horse here.
0: It takes a while to figure that out, doesn't it? And relationships need attention. They need nurturing. And I don't know, as males, we just don't. We don't know that. We don't pay attention to that. And when a wife or a partner starts complaining about it, we just think they're being a pain in the butt. We don't think that they are talking about the health of the relationship and the fact that if we don't attend to it, the relationship will probably have trouble or fall apart.
5: Well, yeah, it's bad because we think on it from a different level. Women think different from men. And
0: absolutely.
5: If you can't try and listen to each other, it works both ways.
0: Yes. Yes, it does.
5: A lot of time it's a guy trying to go out and keep his old lifestyle, and you've got to fit her into your life instead of alienating her.
0: Yep. So. Well, all right, good. Thanks for the call.
5: Thanks.
0: All right, bye-bye. This is Carlos, 17.
6: Yeah.
0: Dude.
6: My girlfriend, like, I don't know, like, what's wrong. I don't know if it's me or if it's her, but she's never had an orgasm. We've been together for about a year.
0: How old is she?
6: She's 16.
0: Okay. Most 16-year-olds cannot orgasm. And if they can't at all, it's only during oral sex.
6: So it's not.
0: It's not you, Carlos.
6: Oral sex better than like sex.
0: Say
6: like,
0: that again. What?
6: She says she likes oral sex better.
0: That than would be essentially everyone, all women, and certainly women under 22, because most of them can only orgasm with oral sex. Many of them can't orgasm at all. And particularly at 16, 17, 18, it's very difficult for them to have an orgasm. It seems
6: so,
0: as though...
6: Like, I shouldn't worry about it. It's not anything.
0: Well, of course, not Carlos. It has nothing to do with Carlos.
6: Well, I thought it was like, you know...
0: It may have something to do with you. Well, it may have something to do from the standpoint that you don't know what the F you're doing when it comes to oral sex, and you have to let her teach you and guide you and give you some help with that, if indeed... Because that will be the only way that she is going to have an orgasm. This now is Rain, 16. Rain.
7: Oh, hi.
0: Hey.
7: Cool.
0: Dude.
7: I was just wondering what the consensual sex age is between minors, if there is one.
0: What state are you in? Hang on, I'm getting the book here. Ugh.
7: Washington.
0: State of Washington.
4: It's 16 up there.
0: 16 in Washington, apparently.
7: Oh, really?
0: How do you know that? Anderson says.
4: Because I go up there all the time.
0: Anderson goes up there because the age of consent is 16. So there
4: no,
0: you go.
4: No, actually, I go to Hawaii because it's 14.
0: Oh, good times. That's nice. Anderson, you scare me. The more I learn about you, the more frightened I get to be in the same room with you. But, yeah, Rain, so I guess it's 16.
7: Okay, because, you know, my dad is threatening to take my boyfriend to court for statutory rape, and I don't want him hurt in any way. And
0: are you having sex with him?
7: Yes.
0: Oh, boy. And your dad knows that?
7: He kind of found out.
0: Oh, my God. Well, can you guys kind of cool it and kind of, you know, not be so much in front of your dad? And...
7: Well, no, I didn't do anything in front of my dad.
0: No, I don't mean have sex in front of your dad. I mean, can the relationship be so not so much in his face? You know what I mean? Just sort of back at school or somehow not something that's so upsetting to him?
7: Well, you know, because I got a bladder infection.
0: Oh, my God. Where's your mom?
7: And
0: where is your mom?
7: Right now?
0: I mean, how did your
7: mother?
0: Whoever you consider your mom, why isn't she helping you with this? Dad is freaking out. Can mom help you?
7: Totally agrees with my dad. She wants to take my boyfriend to court.
0: Unfortunately, there may be things other than consent issues here. There's things like contributing to the delinquency of minors, and there are other kinds of problems he can get himself into. It says here he's 18, and as such, there could be other issues. So it is real. It's not something that you should just blow off. And by the way, your parents are trying to look out for your best interests. It sounds like they're freaking out a bit, but listen to what they have to say. Maybe there's a good reason for them having the concerns they're having. Maybe there's something about your boyfriend that you don't see. Speaking of that, we'll be right back. Well, that about does it. Thank you, those of you that participated. Thank you for those of you that just listened. Thank you for letting me kind of break it out once in a while without Adam and get through a bunch of calls and actually help some people once in a while.
8: So we get all of them.
0: Oh, I feel so much better now. Well, he'll be back tomorrow. And until that time, on his behalf, this is Dr. Drew saying mahalo.
3: How tall are you?
9: I'm like 5'12". Almost 6.
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11: Hey, everybody. 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Back from Las Vegas.
0: Yeah, nice time there. And listen, it's the end of the summer, really, this whole Labor Day weekend stuff.
11: Yeah,
0: right?
11: So it was nice and cool over there.
0: Oh, yeah, of course. Well, same temperatures here, interestingly enough.
11: Really?
0: Yeah, 95 there, 95 here.
11: Not that hot.
0: Not that hot.
11: For Vegas.
0: Yeah, it's nice. But I was thinking to myself, yeah, a lot of people are depressed at the end of summer. Why isn't Adam depressed? Ah, because summer ends, football season begins.
11: Yeah.
0: So it's good.
11: Yeah.
0: But come the end of football season, there's a crash.
11: That's where I bottom out.
0: Yeah.
11: Well, a couple things. First off, I now have cars with air conditioning and homes with air conditioning and workplaces with air conditioning, but I grew up in the San Fernando Valley with no air in any cars and no air in any houses. And I'm talking about wall-mounted units. Nothing.
0: Yeah.
11: Nothing.
0: But what happens now, that every time you get a little sort of overheated, you get a post-traumatic stress response.
11: Yes. I'm so like a Vietnam, Vietnam vet.
0: That's right.
11: Yeah. Car backfires. I hit the ground. Start yelling for cover, to take cover. Start yelling incoming.
0: Calling for air cover.
11: I grab my shoe and start yelling for air cover.
0: Napalm!
11: Napalm! This is Bravo, Charlie Fox, Strike 5! We're under fire! I'm in a parking lot of these Odies. I've rolled under a cart.
0: I'm just hot. That's
11: taking
0: right.
11: cover.
0: Yeah.
11: So I don't like heat.
0: Oh,
11: so
0: I've
11: when,
0: noticed
11: when
0: that
11: the heat
0: you.
11: Goes, and I just I like it when it's cold. I like when it gets darker. Yeah. I like napping weather.
0: Yeah.
11: I like it cool outside, and then football season, football right around the corner.
0: Yeah,
11: that is going to be awesome.
0: It's here. What do you mean around the corner? It's here.
11: Well, I mean, you know, first Monday night game is Thursday, and then it's this weekend. first Monday night game is Thursday.
0: That's nice.
11: Yeah. So looking forward to that. And the only thing that's annoying about it is every adult male I watch football with now is into what is called the fantasy football, I like to call it fairy tale football because it's demeaning to the guys who do it. Now, it used to be, you see, what happens is every week we go over to Kimmel's house, but there's a solid core of like seven guys that are there for 11 hours.
0: Mm-hmm.
11: And then there's about six or eight guys who rotate through. They come in,
0: cycle.
11: They watch a few quarters, they make their way out kind of thing. But Jimmy puts out a big spread. He's got 28 TV sets. It's like the Caesar sports book over there. And you just sit there getting fat. Mm. Now five years ago, half the guys were in one rotisserie league. Now every guy's in three rotisserie leagues. So you have these guys that are screaming at the TV set for no good reason at teams they're not involved with because they have a player that just did something.
0: Right, right.
11: So meaning, you know, Arizona's playing San Francisco. These guys are from New York. They don't like that team. The game's 37-13. There's 2 minutes left in the game, but there's a sack, and these guys are up and screaming because they had Leon Lett or whoever the hell's playing in their rotisserie, whatever.
0: Right.
11: And Leon Lett hasn't played in about 15 years, but the point is... You know what I'm saying?
0: And what do they get with the pride of ownership?
11: What do you get? What does anyone get?
0: I know.
11: Now theoretically there's money involved, but it's not
0: explicit.
11: It's not weekly. Mm. Like here's the deal. If a guy picks a, 11 team parlay card and he's won 9 games and he's got 2 more, I'm cheering with him.
0: Mm-hmm.
11: You know, he put down $25. He's in line to win $5,000 if the Colts cover. I'm cheering with him.
0: Mm-hmm.
11: But when he just has one player on every other team and he's screaming at the set for no good reason.
0: It's horrible. Ruins football.
11: How did this take off? If you would have told me.
0: These guys, wait a minute. These guys must not have played football in high school.
11: No.
0: No way. Right?
11: Ironically, no.
0: Yeah, it's the only way.
11: If somebody had said to me 10 years ago, look, there's going to be this fad. It's going to be a craze. It's going to sweep football fans. What is it? They all get in a room and they have a imaginary draft where they all draft their own teams. Then each week they watch those teams. Then they subscribe to the magazines that have the stats. See how many catches Randy Moss had. See how I would have been like, are you No way. These guys want to drink beer and yell and eat meat. You know, give me a break. They're not statisticians. They're fans.
0: Oh, my God.
11: It is one more step in the evolution toward us becoming chicks. And you know my big cross?
0: Yeah.
11: Where I think we're going to cross and actually be on the other side of women by the year 2037?
0: Oh, that's going
11: to
0: be when.
11: This is part of it.
0: Yeah.
11: It used to be guys would sit around, watch football, argue, and possibly fight.
0: Mm-hmm.
11: Maybe, here's what you do. They'd get pent up, someone backhand their old lady because their team lost, or they'd get a DUI on the drive home. Now they're just combing through piles of statistics, arguing about theoretical things about guys they've never met. They start speaking in terms like, listen, my team, my core receivers, my running back. You've never met these guys.
0: Hey, wait, never played football.
11: Never played football. Here's something to do. Why don't you draft supermodels and pretend you're banging them? That would actually be more fruitful.
0: Yeah.
11: There'd be more to it. Hey, nailed ooh. Claudia Schiffer. Claudia Schiffer had a tough week. Bukkake. Yeah. Yeah, her hair is never going to be the same.
0: Okay, all right.
11: But you know what I'm saying.
0: Yeah, I'm just saying, yeah.
11: I love football. That's why it breaks my heart to see everyone wrapped up. And
0: you watch with the wrong guys.
11: No, every guy's into it now. And they're obsessed. And it's taken a grip over them. And the thing about it is none of these guys, there's no problem with booze. There's no problem with drugs. There's no problem with anything. It's just this taking a grip over their life. And it's at a certain point where you want to pull them aside and go, buddy, I'm your friend. Could you please start doing heroin so we could hang out?
0: Right.
11: Couldn't you just, look, here's a rig. Drew got me a clean needle. Just please, you know, I'll find that vein. Let me just tie you off. Buddy, please. So we at least have some common ground. Like, I understand this. I understand you wanting to chase the dragon. You with the three or four fantasy teams that you drafted last weekend in your buddy's crappy apartment. And then every Saturday becomes every Sunday's a full-time job.
0: Yeah.
11: You have to watch every game. You have to check every stat.
0: I don't
11: have to
0: like
11: cross-check
0: talking about it. It's making me sick.
11: Just sit down. Here's the thing about football. You barely need the sound. Just watch guys mashing into each other and enjoy.
0: You guys never invite me to that game.
11: Oh, you can't. Look.
0: I knew you'd say that. You can't go.
11: You got to ask your wife's permission to make a number two. Do you understand? There's no way you're ever showing up at Kimmel's.
0: Oh.
11: And if you did, it'd be weird. You know what you'd be doing?
0: No.
11: You'd be dressed in weird casual wear guy attire.
0: This was the gym clothes?
11: Yeah.
0: The sweats?
11: Well, no, you know what I mean? You know when guys who dress nice try to go casual and they have the stupid sweater draped around them and some funky, you know what it is?
0: No, I'd know better than doing that.
11: Funky loafers.
0: Something
11: weird and casual, but not quite right.
0: Right.
11: So you'd be in weird casual attire.
0: Well, at least I'd say I just came from the hospital. What am I going to do?
11: You'd be one of these
0: just
11: things.
0: Came from the hospital. I'm
11: weird,
0: sorry.
11: Weird, creepy casual attire. The next thing you do is you'd be just a little off. You'd be in my peripheral vision, but you'd be a little off.
0: It'd bug you.
11: A little out of the group.
0: You'd stand
11: aside a little. And then you disappear at some point. Not sure what happened. Had to make a phone call, check in a page, something like that. And then about...
0: But I'd have a good time.
11: You'd have a good time for about 40 minutes.

0: my TiVo. Mm. Danielle?
1: Yes.
0: 29?
1: Yes.
2: Turn the phones on. We're not hearing the callers. Well, right. It's not her fault.
0: I don't care. I got more stuff to talk about.
2: I know. What's going on over there?
0: Hey, listen, don't worry about the phones. Let me talk about something else.
2: No!
0: Drew, you know that creepy casual attire guys who have money wear?
2: I'll just do this. I'll do the pajamas.
0: Okay. Pajamas. All right. Okay. Yeah. All right. Danielle?
1: Yes?
2: There she
0: What's
2: is.
0: Happening?
1: Hello?
0: What's happening?
1: Who am I talking to?
0: You're talking to the host of the show. Ooh. Go.
1: Okay.
2: Who would you call?
1: I'm calling the Love Line.
2: That's right.
0: All right, baby. Here we go now.
1: Okay. My question is, I have been with my husband for 10 years. Mm-hmm. And the other night, him and I were making love, having sex, or whatever. And
2: need her to say
1: I started, like, squirting.
0: Started squirting.
1: Mm-hmm. Yes. That's the only thing I can explain it by. I thought I was peeing myself, and he's like, no, you're not.
2: Was it was it during the orgasm?
1: I am thinking so. I have had I have multiple orgasms with him. Right. I have always have. Mm-hmm. But this was a total different experience.
2: Mm-hmm. Yeah, I've questioned.
0: But it was an orgasm.
1: Yeah, but I have never had an orgasm where I have.
0: No, I understand.
2: And the women I've spoken to about this phenomenon, which is female ejaculation, it's you know fairly common and it's normal. Mm-hmm. They kind of are oftentimes unclear if they've had an orgasm or not because they experience it as a release and it feels a relief the way you would feel a relief with say urinating, but it's not urinating.
0: Mm-hmm.
2: And there's not quite the same feeling as an orgasm. It's like something a little different, a little separate. Mm-hmm. They have trouble describing it usually.
0: Well. She feels like she had an orgasm, just something physiological went on. And that happens once in a while. Or it may be you just changing into that.
2: Or some women, that happens every time, but it's fine.
0: All right. Is he cool with it?
1: Yeah, but he was kind of like curious, too, of like what's going on. He's like, you know, he's like, babe, no, you're not peeing, you know, because it felt really good.
0: Yeah.
1: But well, then do you think? In the middle of it, it, like, went on for, like, when you're doing it, it feels like forever.
0: Sure.
1: But I felt like, in the middle of it, I'm like, oh, my God, I'm peeing. And he's like, no, you're not. And then he's kind of curious, too, of what kind of was going on. And I was...
0: All right, well... It's
2: called female ejaculation. It's common, Daniel.
0: It's very common.
2: Yeah, it's not something you need to be freaked out about. It's a special talent only some women get. You can sort of work on it and figure out how to do it again if you like that. And if not, it's something that may occur once in a while.
0: Mm-hmm. All right.
2: There you go.
0: You're going to be on Kimmel tonight, huh?
2: I think so.
0: You know, I was driving here getting angry at you because you just have to be you.
2: Oh, yeah, I know. You've gotten down to that lately.
0: Yeah. Well, you know what I was thinking?
2: I'm never good, though, but I'm never bad.
0: Well, you have good outings for you.
2: Which only I know, I guess.
0: Yeah, no one else knows. That's the beauty of you. You know what you are? You know what it's like?
2: It's like a donut or something?
0: No, you're like an animal. Like in the animal kingdom, maybe there's certain black bears that think they look better than other black bears,
2: right.
0: But we just see black bears.
2: No, a polar bear.
0: We just see bears.
2: Yeah.
0: You know what I mean?
2: Well, some bears might be more attractive to other bears, right?
0: Yeah, right.
2: Yeah,
0: we just see you.
2: Yeah.
0: We don't, you know what I'm saying?
2: Yeah.
0: And then here's why I get angry. Because I'm doing Letterman later this week.
2: Oh, yeah, you have to be.
0: So my entire weekend was really filled with two questions. Like, what are you going to do on your show, on my show, Too Late? What am I going to do on my show to do a better job on the guest segment, you know, with the interview segment? Like, what am I going to do to make that better? And then the next question is what am I going to do when I'm a guest on Letterman? And I thought to myself, well, which is it?
2: Yeah.
0: Okay, where do I get the coast? Like, if it doesn't work out well on my show, isn't that the guest's fault? Because if it doesn't work out well with Letterman, then it's my fault.
2: Yeah, that's not right.
0: Well, how come it's always my fault?
2: Always your fault.
0: Yeah, why do I always have to show up?
2: What is that?
0: You know what I'm saying?
2: Yeah, what is that?
0: I'm going to bring my goddamn A-game all the time.
2: I'll be a guest on your show and it'll just be us.
0: I'll get blamed when it goes poorly.
2: It won't go back because it'll just be us.
0: It'll just be you.
2: How bad can it get? It won't be good.
0: That's true. No, it'll just be you. Julie? You understand how much that sucks?
2: Oh, yeah.
0: All right.
2: Yeah.
0: Go ahead, Julie.
3: Hi.
0: 25, baby. What's up?

0: I have a situation. To make a long story short, I've been married to my high school sweetheart for 4 years. We've been together 8. And last summer, he cheated on me with a girl that I was supposed to be the matron of honor in her wedding.
1: Yeah, boy.
0: I know, it sounds a little backwards, so if you want to play the dueling banjos, go ahead.
1: No, it doesn't sound backwards. It just sounds young, a couple-ish. Like, these people there. People in their 20s mistreat each other.
2: That's Is it matron of honor or married maid of honor?
1: Yeah.
0: Yes, I'm married, and I was supposed to be the matron of honor. And That didn't happen.
2: No, we understand you married your childhood sweetheart.
1: He was
2: sweetheart.
1: Just asking
2: he didn't cheat with you, did he?
0: No, I wish.
1: No, or some matron. Some
2: He cheated with a matron of honor.
0: No, he cheated with my friend.
1: She was supposed to be the matron of honor at her wedding.
2: Oh, okay. My apologies.
1: So it's a good friend that he screwed around with. And God knows it may have been happening long before.
2: Drew's theory, by the way.
1: Wait a minute. What's my
2: hold
1: theory?
2: Hold on a second. Well, Drew oftentimes says that when women are about to get married.
1: Oh, yeah. Yeah.
2: They do a little wild seed sowing.
1: They collect some seed.
2: Yeah. It's probably.
1: Collect some genetic material.
2: If there was a time when a woman might step out on her guy, ironically, it would probably be in the 1 month leading up into the marriage.
1: Yep.
2: And now I'm trying to figure out when the most vulnerable week is. I don't think it would be a week before the marriage, but it might be 2-3 weeks before the marriage, maybe a month and a half.
1: And here's the irony. They don't to them, on some level, it's like, well, to a guy, that would be the absolute. I mean, the husband found out about that, it would be off.
2: Oh, right.
1: You know, it could not be anything worse from a guy's perspective. You know, they sort of delude themselves. What's the big deal? I saw my last time. Then I'm going to be perfectly faithful. That is the absolute biggest insult you can give a guy.
2: Right. So, Julie. Mm-hmm. So you're still friends with the matron?
0: No, I am not.
2: All right. That's good. And how'd you find out about it?
0: I read some emails. He lied to me. He told me that he was going to visit a friend, and he actually visited her the day before I went down for her bachelorette party.
2: Ooh.
0: So I found out after I got back from the weekend, and he was mad that I was reading his email, and then he claimed that he only kissed her, but the emails allude to much more. And
1: this guy's gotten wavos.
2: Why? Why email?
0: In a tent.
2: He spent a night with her in a tent.
0: He only pitched
2: in a sweatpants.
1: Oh, yeah.
2: But wait a second. Why the email? Why document this?
0: I don't know. We lived in different towns, so he was communicating with her that way.
1: Adam, you're not wired. You wouldn't appreciate it.
2: No, I know, but why hash? You know, here's the deal. I understand communication before the crime so you can coordinate which bank, which time, and all that stuff. Why reminisce about the bank you robbed so the cops can find it?
1: Oh, they were emailing about what they had done?
0: Yes, how good of a time they had and what a wonderful weekend they had.
1: And by the way, why didn't he erase it? I can erase these things.
0: Well, I got into his email. He didn't know that I...
1: Yeah, but you can still erase
2: it,
1: right?
2: It's not the cheating part. It's the stupid part.
0: True.
1: Yeah, but it's the same guy that says, "Oh, I just kissed her." Okay.
0: Yeah.
1: He's sort of got bravado and
2: right. And you got to wonder what she was thinking about with the email too. You think she's in love with him?
0: Well, she claimed to not be. She ended up getting married. Fast forward, we moved away. We had to relocate down to Georgia, and I've since left him in May.
2: Let me ask this: Did her husband find out about this?
0: Yeah, I told him.
1: Well,
2: perfect. Yeah. Yeah, why not? Listen, if you got to suffer, why shouldn't other people suffer too?
1: And
0: well,
1: did
0: he claimed that she claimed that she told him, and he claimed he knew.
1: And was that the end of that?
0: Yeah.
1: So that marriage ended too.
0: No, they are together.
2: No. Why did you tell him?
1: Oh, to get back at her.
2: Yeah, whatever. Just pay back. Fine. All right.
0: Why did I tell him? Because she was still talking to him. And I felt...
2: Your husband.
0: Yes, she was still talking to my husband, so I thought that maybe he could prevent something.
2: All right. Yeah, prevent something. Here's the deal. This is why you don't marry your high school sweetheart.
1: And you don't get married in your 20s.
0: This
1: is it. This is it. The bottom line. This is where it all goes. People in their 20s treat each other like S.
2: All right. So do you have kids, did you say?
0: Oh. No.
2: Oh,
1: good.
2: All right.
0: The main thing is that now I'm separated. I live in Minnesota. He lives in Georgia.
1: Good.
0: And I'm having, I just don't know how I can cut ties. Like, it's not, like, part of me still wants to stay with him, even though I don't trust him.
2: Yeah,
0: forget
2: it.
0: We have a dog,
1: this is,
0: and I don't think
1: look,
0: he treats the dog
1: is,
0: well.
1: Look, this is the problem of you marrying your childhood sweetheart,
2: Yeah, this is what you should have figured. You should have crossed these roads 4 or 5 years
1: right,
2: ago.
1: Right, at 18.
2: You didn't deal with it.
1: You don't know how to end a relationship. You don't know how to let go. You don't have to terminate. Did you... I'm trying. I can't quite get a read.
2: The hard part is over for you.
1: Yeah.
2: You reconnecting would be a horrible mistake. You're like a junkie who's made it through the first few weeks. The DTs, all the shaking, all the withdrawal. It's all in your past. Now you just have to go to a couple meetings a week. You'll be cool.
1: And start seeing other guys. Really, Julie. Just, and by the way, this thinking of, oh, so many good years. We have so many life shared together.
2: 25.
1: What do you want to do? Put more bad years, more years on top of bad?
2: Yeah.
1: Just get on with it. You're 25. You got a whole life ahead of you.
0: But one more question then. Like last night then, I decided to go on a blind date. First thing I've ever done. And total disaster. And it's like, are there
1: blind dates are always
0: like,
1: listen?
2: Why was it a total disaster?
1: Blind dates are always a disaster for one thing. But tell us why.
0: Well, he stood me up 40 minutes. Then he sent me a text message saying that he was nervous to meet me. And then I ended up meeting him anyway. And he happened to know some of my friends, so he'd been nervous. So I ended up going to the house that I was staying at. I was visiting a friend. And he pulled out a chunk of pot and started smoking it at their kitchen table. So I guess that would be why it was.
2: Sir Walter Raleigh. I got the tobacco part.
1: Yeah,
2: look, here's, I don't know why God has to punish you this way. Like, every time I got crapped on by a chick or got dumped on or had a relationship go south, the first date with the new chick or
1: always bad.
2: As if you were being sent a message and punished simultaneously. You know what I mean?
1: Yes.
2: And, no, Drew, you know, too, that now, eventually you had a few more dates, and then you met a new chick, and then you started something up. Now, if you'd met that new chick right out of the gate, you would have forgotten about
1: that. We'd have screwed that up, too,
2: Well,
1: though.
2: You would have screwed it up, but it would have taken the edge off almost immediately.
1: Yes, yes. Well, plus, this is the first breakup. This
2: always,
1: is our first
2: but
1: breakup.
2: It's, but it's like...
1: takes months to get through.
2: But
1: that.
2: It's like you're being punished.
1: I know. It is. It just...
2: And it's like fate tempting you. Go back.
1: Well,
2: back. Do you see how it's going to be? Back.
1: It must be as usual, as most things with the human being, stuff we bring on ourselves. You know, we don't go out with the right person. We're not careful. We don't feel confident dating. We don't look around. We put ourselves in positions that make us feel like we should be going back.
2: Yeah,
1: we compare all the time.
2: Every success story is, every successful comedian says, I went out on stage on an open mic and I bombed, but I got back up.
1: Best
2: and
1: thing that ever happened to me.
2: But I did it, you know. Whatever it is. The first guy, you know, the guy lost his first professional fight and then won the next 39 in a row.
1: Right.
2: You know, that kind of thing.
1: Yes.
2: That's all success stories are never. I went out and immediately it was easy.
1: See, Julie, give it a little time, please.
2: All right,
1: forget about the dog. Or get the dog up in Minnesota.
2: The dog. We'll take a quick break. We'll be right back after this.
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1: Hoobastank was one of them.
0: Hoobastank, yeah, and the Killers.
1: Oh, yeah, that's right.
0: Yeah. You also get some money, and you get some CDs. 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Yes?
1: Yes.
0: Now, let me do some other quick business while I'm here. If you want to come out and watch my TV show, which is very fast and very painless and right in the middle of Hollywood, you go to www.1iota.com. And the 1iota is just, you actually punch in the letter 1 and then IOTA.com. All right. Drew?
1: Here we go.
0: Yeah?
1: Yeah.
0: What's up, buddy? You ready to rock?
1: Yep.
0: JD?
2: Yes.
0: What's up?
2: Nothing much. I have a Prince Albert, and I'm thinking about getting more piercings on my penis.
0: Hold on. Doesn't it go against the Amish teachings to get more piercings?
2: I don't know. I'm not Amish.
0: Okay. Oh, you're stoner. Hey, you sound stone-ish. very stonish. Very Amish at the beginning.
1: Yeah.
0: Ooh, stonish.
1: Wow, it's high now.
0: How much weed do you smoke, brother man?
2: I don't know. Not that much, but pretty much.
0: All right. Let me write that down.
1: That puts a fine focus on it.
0: Yeah. Oh, it just
1: snapped a clear picture.
0: Snapped into relief.
1: I'm thinking about Grandma Day.
0: Not that much, but pretty much. Okay. All right.
1: Now
0: we got that. You got to be high now, right, JD?
2: Yeah, pretty much.
1: JD, stop with the pretty much. Yes or no, it'll be just fine. Yes.
0: I'm going to take pretty much as affirmative.
1: No, it was pretty much as affirmative to three other questions.
0: Who cares? So. JD, enough with the piercings. You're 25, you're high, you're a loser. Let's get a job, buddy.
2: Yes, I'm worried about infections because my buddy told me when he got his infected, they actually have to cut it off, which I'm terrified.
1: Cut off the piercing or cut off the penis?
2: The penis, that's what I'm worried about. And everyone said...
0: Yeah, it's bogus.
2: You have like more than five on there. Like, I want to get
0: he's bogus.
1: Yeah, whatever, JD, listen, whatever.
0: Yeah.
1: Here's the deal. If things were...
0: Oh, who cares? I'm not even going to dignify with an answer. Where are you working?
2: Oh, I work at a concert pavilion.
0: What do you do there?
2: I give people tickets.
0: Concessions? All right. Concessions is a step up. JD... What's the plan beside putting a stepladder on your joint? What is the overall plan for your life?
2: Well, not to get infections and not to get it cut off.
1: Okay, good.
0: Yeah, I'm not...
1: Keep your penis out of sharp places.
0: I'm not talking to your penis. I'm talking to you.
2: All right.
0: What's your plan?
2: Like, want to be an actor this time?
1: Oh, yeah.
0: JD, please promise me. Here's what I want you to promise me.
1: You'll stay away from my kids.
0: No. Well, yes. Well, I don't care about that. JD, promise me. You're in Wisconsin, right?
2: Well, like Fox River.
0: Okay. Okay. I know the area. You know, Jed? Hey, go to New York. Do not come to Los Angeles. You understand me?
2: Yes.
0: Go to New York. New York's a little bit closer, right?
1: A little bit.
2: Yeah, I like New York. I've been there before.
0: Yeah, no, good. No. Go out there, buddy.
1: Much better for you.
0: You want to act. And by the way, I see you doing legitimate theater.
1: Shakespeare.
0: None of this crap, none of these Mentos commercials we shoot out here.
1: Be Solario, Solani.
0: Go to New York. Please go to New York if you want to act. And that's a good message I want to send to all the stoners out there who want to come to Los Angeles and just sit in front of me. Not knowing it's illegal to turn right on a red light in this city. Go to goddamn New York, would you please? And F up their city? If you want to do something, as long as you're not going to do it, don't do it there. You'd always get a gig as a waiter, right?
1: Way more so there, too. A lot more of that.
0: Thank you. And whenever they talk about all the greats
1: They all went to New York.
0: The James Deans of the world, they all went to New York. They didn't come to Los Angeles. The Hey Vern guy came to Los Angeles. James Dean, he went to New York.
1: He sold cars out here first.
0: That's right. Cerritos Auto Square. It's dealing days. Stacy?
3: Yes?
0: Yeah.
3: Hi, how you doing?
0: Good.
3: Good. Sorry, I'm a little bit nervous right now.
0: That's all right.
3: Try to give you a gist of what's going on. My boyfriend and I have been together for 3 years.
0: Mm-hmm.
3: He has a history of not ever letting anybody into his life or knowing him.
0: Oh, you got to break through.
1: Yeah,
0: you got to break through. You got to get to know him.
1: It's something special there.
3: I've tried.
0: Yeah.
3: And it all started off with he has a real big insecurity about people knowing if he masturbates.
1: Hey, Stacy, stop with the sort of the.
3: I'm sorry.
0: Masturbates.
1: Smoke detector.
3: Yeah.
1: Maybe.
3: Okay. Jacks off. He's hidden porns from me for a long time, and I guess I was just.
1: That's not an insecurity about him wanting people to know. He doesn't want you to know because he knows you'll freak out about it.
3: Okay, well that makes sense. And I think that comes down to the fact that I know he likes to do it. I know he likes to do it in the shower, but we have sex maybe once a week, if that.
0: Yeah.
1: Right.
0: Hey.
3: I mean, I just don't. He has a history of, you know, ADD and, you know, all that stuff. And he used to be on medication for it all the time. And now he doesn't take it anymore.
1: Good. Good.
0: Good?
3: I don't know if that has something to do with it.
0: I mean, he's not taking Ritalin anymore.
1: Yeah, it's good. To do with what? You haven't told us what the problem is.
0: Well, he masturbates.
3: The problem here being, he's been pushing me away. We have 2 kids together. And he's been pushing me away for a while. And
1: you have 2 kids with him. Like, hold on.
0: Why do you have 2 kids with a guy that you don't get to know?
1: That no one knows, and you have 2 kids with him. By the way, if you don't know him, how could that even be? You have 2 children with him.
3: I don't know. Yeah. I don't know. I've done everything that I possibly can. I mean, from saying, you know, it doesn't matter what you tell me, it doesn't matter who you are, I'm going to accept you for what you are. Well, and then he comes back and saying, oh, what do you want me to know? What do you want to know about me? I've told you everything in my past. I'm like, it's not about who you are in your past. It's about who you are.
0: All right. Where's your dad?
3: My dad is here, actually.
0: And you have a good relationship with him?
3: I have an awesome relationship with my dad. I consider him probably my best friend. And my mom, on the other hand, they've been together for almost 30 years. She doesn't know how to communicate very well. But other than that, I can't talk to her as much, but I don't know. I've never...
0: What went wrong? Why'd you become such a F-up? I mean, your parents are...
3: such a what?
0: Oh, well, I can't use the entire word, but I'd say F-up.
3: I didn't.
0: You didn't?
1: You're not married.
0: You got 2 kids.
1: You have 2 kids with a guy you don't know.
3: No, well, I know we've been together for 3 years.
1: Why did you say so?
0: Okay,
1: then?
0: Yeah. I didn't know you guys. I thought you just cranked out the 2 kids this weekend with the guy. I didn't know you'd been together for a few weeks. Okay, so you've been together for 3 years.
3: For quite a while.
0: Okay, all right. Well, that's a totally different situation. It's 100, 1,000, 1 million, 1 kabillion. Okay, it's totally different. It's totally different.
3: Okay.
0: So,
3: on that note, I've always known that he's always up to something. He's that kind of guy. He's a 28-year-old in a 20-year-old shell.
1: What does he do for a living?
3: He works in a bakery.
0: And he's always up to something. What does that mean?
3: He's always been up to
1: marijuana.
3: He's just very secretive, always hiding, you know, trying to hide.
1: That guy smokes a lot of pot. You know what I mean? That guy
0: works
1: in a bakery doing the repetitive job.
0: Does he smoke a lot of pot?
3: No, actually, he hasn't smoked pot in about 4 years.
0: Oh.
1: Did he used to smoke a lot of pot?
3: He used to, and he used to be a sexual addict as well.
1: Ah, okay. Well, was he sexually abused growing up? By the way, he's still smoking pot. I got news for you. he is.
0: Well, you don't know.
1: Unless
0: Stacy.
1: He's in recovery. Is he in recovery of some kind?
3: No. Actually, as far as I know, he went to jail for a couple of years, and that kind of knocked some sense into him.
1: No, he's still smoking
0: pot. Hold on a second. Let me explain about the Enigma mystery man. Never working undercover for the CIA. it's not like he's just driving the rusted out Vega as part of his cover. And there's no bat pole to slide down. There's no cave. There's no mystery. There's no, he doesn't meet with he doesn't meet with Mr. X, or he doesn't go down to look at his cigarette lighter that's actually dispenses nerve gas or anything. The mystery men, turns out, they beat off the kiddie porn.
1: Right.
0: That's their mystery.
1: Right. They're underdeveloped. They're disconnected. They're fragmented. And that's what you don't. That's why you don't. That's right. Why it seems mysterious, because there must be something there. No.
0: Let me explain something. There's mysterious, like, does a lot of stuff and doesn't want you to know. And then there's mysterious, beats off the weird underage porn on the internet and doesn't want you to know. You know, Huff's copier toner in the garage doesn't want you to know. That's not mysterious.
1: It's secretive. It's secretive and guilty.
0: Yeah, these are basically felons.
1: Yeah. He went to jail.
0: Yes.
1: For what?
0: I knocked some sense into him.
1: Yeah, of course. It always works.
0: Why did he go to jail?
3: He went to jail for burglary.
1: Oh, yeah.
3: I guess he was, I don't know, I think he was about 19 years old.
1: Oh, yeah. Well, he's outgrown that.
0: He was a kid.
1: Yeah, of course.
3: He was a kid. And I just, my whole situation, this goes into a lot deeper than what I'm just talking to you about.
0: Two years he went to jail for what?
1: Just armed robbery, probably.
3: Well, burglary, and he initially told me that it was for some kind of drug-related issue, but then I found out in the end, you know, that it had to do with...
1: So what was the deeper thing?
0: What did it have to do with? I want to know.
3: What does this have to do with?
0: What did it... See, Drew, what
1: I'm
0: happens?
1: Sorry, yeah, I know.
0: What did the burglary have to do with it in the end?
1: He was telling you it was not just a drug-related thing. It was... He ended up telling me... You continue.
3: He didn't tell me. I found out through another source.
1: You ended up finding
0: Please
1: out
0: tell
1: that
0: us what
1: it
0: that
1: is.
0: Is. That it is what?
3: I don't know.
0: Okay, Drew, you're mad at her. I'm mad at you. You cut her off, you idiot.
1: I don't blame you. She can't follow a thought.
0: Stacy,
1: oh my God.
0: I wish we had some tape we could roll back. I'm just curious. Drew cut you off.
3: Yeah, I know. I'm hearing two questions at a time.
0: I know. It's all right. Drew cut you off, sweetie. I was asking if it was, you know, drug related, and
3: as in him selling drugs. That's what he initially told me. But I think that may have sounded better than burglary, and that's why he lied to me about it. He's a compulsive liar. Let me give you that.
1: And so you ended up finding out that it was
0: that's enough
1: burglary.
0: It's burglary.
3: Yeah, that is burglary.
0: Okay. All right.
3: Okay, my whole thing is, I don't know if something happened to him while he was in jail that has just made him, because he's, you know, it's like he tries to open up and then he backs off and then he tries.
1: Look, Stacy, you're living in like some sort of, I feel like I'm talking like a kindergartner or something.
0: It's
1: Stacy, like, I feel sorry for you, Stacy.
0: And what happened to you? I mean, your parents are together.
3: Nothing has happened to me. Let me tell you.
1: When did you drop out of high school?
3: I didn't. I graduated high school, and I have some college on me.
0: Junior college. I can smell it from here. Stacy, look, why'd you have two kids with this idiot? And by the way, if you have a third kid, I'm going to come over there and strangle you. Do you understand?
3: No, I don't. But can I ask you a question of the root of my problem?
1: The root of the problem is he was sexually abused and physically abused, probably with what you're describing here. Trying to figure him out, you are not a psychoanalyst. You're not a PhD clinical person. You're way over your head. Stop thinking about these things. You're thinking about things you have no understanding of. This is all nonsense. Everything you're thinking is completely off base. He is a trauma survivor. He's an addict, and he's a criminal. He has major psychiatric problems. Do not expect to be able to get any further with him than you have. His brain doesn't work that way. If he's interested, he is interested in changing. Yes, there are 12-step programs. Yes, there's psychotherapy that can bring him along a little bit over a very long period of time with hard work.
0: Right.
1: But you going at him to open up will do nothing. He's incapable of
0: that. So, what are you going to do?
3: I heard about recently.
0: No.
1: That he was sexually abused or whatever?
0: He's a disaster.
1: Or that he raped somebody?
3: I found out that he had some personal ads out on a chat line.
1: Right, right. He's a sex addict. Stacy has not been treated.
0: Stacy.
1: Addiction does not go away.
0: Stacy, here's the real question.
3: Okay.
0: How did you get in the position that you would be attracted to this guy? And how did you get so stupid / naive that you would crank out kids with this guy and think you could somehow have a relationship with a bad guy? It's not what a bad guy he is. That's not a question, because there's bad guys everywhere,
3: right,
0: all over the world, throughout history. Open the newspaper. There's one on it every day. Why are you attracted to it, and why are you hanging in with it? That's the only question you need to ask.
1: You, if you want to answer, you go to therapy, you go to Al-Anon, get a sponsor. You're probably going to find your dad was an alcoholic or
0: kids,
1: something.
0: The kids are going to, look, like I said, take the son, drop him off at the prison. Take the daughter, drop her off at the strip joint, and let's just get a jump. It's the Adam Carolla Head Start program. Head Start. Idiots crapping out kids. No one's got anything to say. Oh. All right, I feel bad for her. Let's take
1: too,
0: a break.
1: But good
0: but
1: times.
0: Look, don't be so naive. The guy's a mess.
1: Look, I know.
0: Okay. We'll take a quick break. Be right back after this.
4: Love Line. We'll be right back.
5: Please hold.

0: Yeah, Loveline, I'm Adam. That's Dr. Drew, phone number 1-800-LOVE-191.
1: Okay.
0: We just got out of the bathroom. Drew hopped on the urinal. That's where I usually go.
1: I'm sorry, I screwed you up.
0: I walked into the stall to find the lone pube on the seat, which is always weird. Well, there was both. Now, here's what happened. I don't know if you guys have ever experienced this. The person flushes the toilet, but the one flush doesn't really get it. Then what happens is everything, it's like the world's worst snow globe. Everything sort of settles at the bottom. It just looks a little brown, a little murky. Yeah, yeah, yeah. And then when you hit the thing, it whips it all up. So all of a sudden, poof.
1: That explodes.
0: It's like a manatee taking a crap in a river. Boom.
1: Yeah, glad I chose the urinal, frankly.
0: Nice. Yeah, it was awesome. I couldn't even go. That takes a lot for me.
1: Yeah, that was quick for you back there.
0: Sarah?
2: Yeah, hi.
0: 27?
2: Yes, I am.
0: What's up?
2: Well, I have a question. My boyfriend got kind of excited about the idea of having anal sex the other day.
1: First, let me stop you right there. First, this is our Durex recipient. First,
0: yeah. All right. So we're going to send you out that Durex party pack.
2: Okay.
1: You need a little help that way.
0: Yes. All right. Keep going.
2: I had kind of a bad experience with anal a few years ago and haven't tried it since.
1: What happened?
2: It was just painful and not intimate. It was. It wasn't a loving experience. It was just bad.
0: Right.
1: I'm not sure you're... boyfriend is considering loving experience when he asked for that.
0: Yeah, baby. That's not closer.
1: You got to understand a male's brain. He'll be fine not having anal sex.
0: Well, it wasn't this guy.
1: I know, but she doesn't want to do it with this guy because of her bad experience, and she doesn't want to disappoint him. And
0: no,
1: it might make her feel closer and more loving.
0: No, Drew. You're always wrong. She's worried about her and her ass.
1: Yeah, but then why would you even consider doing it then?
2: Because not everything anal is bad.
1: If it's painful and damaging and can cause prolapse and tearing and fissures and hemorrhoids and rips and all kinds of lovely things, and you were someone that clearly had trauma with it, why would you try again with this guy?
2: Especially when
1: you put it in the context, by the way, Sarah, of looking for a loving experience, because that's not what he's thinking about. I guarantee you that's not his intent in getting anal sex.
0: I'm curious, when you say not everything anal is bad, what you mean by that?
2: I've had good experiences, and I have a friend who's very much into anal sex. I'm curious about it.
0: You have a female friend?
2: Uh-huh.
0: And she enjoys it?
2: Oh, yeah, definitely.
0: And you say you've had good experiences.
2: I've had, not penetration that was good, but other...
1: Why don't you stick with that?
0: You mean a little butt dart action?
2: Dart?
0: Well, I mean, you had a little tongue lashing down there?
2: Yeah, maybe.
0: Wow.
1: All right, stick with it. Yeah, but that's not harmful. Maybe that's you.
2: So you just suggest not having anal sex at all?
1: Some people...
0: We would tell you to do it if you were into it, but you don't like it.
1: No, you're not like it. It hurts you, and your body is telling you it's harmful.
0: I got an idea. Why don't you tell us something you ate last that made you throw up and see if we can talk you into eating it again? You want to do that?
1: Or worse, something that really broke a limb or something.
0: It wasn't good. It was a bad experience.
1: This is an area that when it hurts, it's a sign of trauma. Some women don't have pain. It
0: she
1: works.
0: Brought in the loving part.
1: Well, the loving thing is absurd. That's absurd because that's not what a guy is looking for when he's asking for that. He's asking for something more misogynistic, believe me.
2: But I live with this guy. I mean, we're talking about a long-term thing here.
1: That doesn't mean he doesn't love you, but this experience, it's not what he's looking for.
0: But here's the other thing, Sarah. I know you're calling from San Francisco. You're a Democrat. You're not uptight. You're wide open, free love, and all that crap.
2: Hell yeah.
0: You wish you were the kind of person that could handle it. You can't.
1: Your anus will prolapse when you're about 65, and wait till you see how lovely that experience is.
0: Oh, no, it won't.
1: Yes, it will. It's traumatized.
0: Listen, I would like to tag her anus and check it in 37 years.
1: It will be prolapsed.
0: I will tag her anus.
1: Keeps this up.
0: I will tag her anus and check it.
2: Good luck.
0: I'll follow its migration. Listen, Sarah, listen to me. You just want to be, you would like to think of yourself as the kind of person that was into this or could handle it or whatever. You're not into it. You can't handle it. So move on.
1: Next.
2: Okay.
0: Next.
1: And ask him for the other thing that you do want and see how much he loves
0: and
1: you.
0: And don't get into that whole conversation where the last guy that didn't hold yet when you were done. Don't get into that. Just say not into it. Move forward. But I love him. All right.
1: Line two.
0: Time a little Germany or Florida?
1: No time for that.
0: All right. Eric?
3: Hi.
0: Uh-oh.
1: What's up, Eric?
3: Good. So, ready for it?
0: Yeah. Go ahead.
3: Okay. These kids got one last Christmas birthday present 1 year. They were twins. Because it got blasted apart by the police with a shotgun. Because when they sent it to the X-ray machine at the airport, they got it by airmail. When they sent it to the X-ray machine at the airport, the police spotted wires in it. What it actually held were several pairs of jeans and a set of walkie-talkies.
0: Mm-hmm. Is this a Germany or Florida?
3: Yep.
0: Well, now this is ironic because we were going to take a Germany or Florida, which was labeled Germany or Florida from Amanda on line four.
1: Is your name Eric?
3: Yep.
1: Is it Eric?
3: Mm-hmm.
0: All right.
1: He should be punished.
0: Drew said no time for Germany or Florida, so we took Eric, which likes pain, hits himself. His dad had a stroke. Too. You hit yourself,
3: mm-hmm.
0: and you like pain.
1: This is like,
0: and your dad had a stroke.
3: Mm-hmm.
1: Has high blood pressure?
3: No, he's been very healthy all his life.
1: Do you have an aneurysm?
3: I don't know.
0: He's 13. He's no doctor.
1: All right,
0: but
1: Eric,
0: I appreciate in the face of all this pain and misery, you're able to cheer everyone up with a Germany or Florida, albeit a very depressing Germany or Florida, but a Germany or Florida.
1: I'll take Florida.
0: I'll take Florida, too. Go ahead, Eric.
3: Spot on.
1: Yeah.
0: Thanks, buddy.
1: I'm back.
0: All right, now hang on. Drew's back in a big way. He's two for the last two. We're going to put you on hold and try to address your actual question, all right?
3: Sure.
1: Yeah.
0: All right, buddy. Ooh, is he a teenager? We'll take a quick break. We'll be right back after this.
4: Love Line will be right back. Love Line will be right back.

0: Yeah. Woo! Love line, everybody. I'm Adam Carolla. That's Dr. Drew. Phone number 1-800-LOVE-191. One lucky person tonight. Did we pick our one lucky person?
1: We picked our first hour one lucky person. We have a second hour.
0: Oh, really?
1: Lucky person.
0: They're going to get the Durex party pack. You get the CDs, you get the poker set, you get the money, and you get the Durex condoms. Got to be 18 years of age or older. And it's brought to you by Durex or Sex. And then there's Durex. And let me say this, Drew.
1: Say something.
0: I was driving around. Now. Drew and I were driving out of the studio. We take the same route home about half the way, and then we part ways. We lament, but we part
1: keep speaking.
0: Ways.
1: We keep talking.
0: Keep speaking on the cell phone, but we part ways. I think it was last week on Wednesday when we were leaving here, the freeway was stopped. We got on the 10 freeway, then we got on the 110. And the freeway came to a stop.
1: Oh, yeah.
0: And I go ballistic. Drew and I always talk on the cell phone when we're leaving. We're like, you know, we're like smoking the bandit.
1: Oh, yeah.
0: I'm out front. I'm the bandit.
1: I'm out front.
0: And then one of us is always out front running point. And Drew will be like, here's Smokey or Chair Swinger. 5 o'clock. Tuesday. And I'll be like, okay, Drew, don't hit your brake pedal. It's going to light up your brake lights. Pull ease on the e-brake. Because we're doing 85. And someone will see a county Mountie up there and report back to their guy. It actually works. If you have a guy sort of couple off ramp and a half ahead of you, he can tell you what's happening.
1: Yeah.
0: We got onto the downtown Los Angeles freeway and it came to a complete stop. I went ballistic because I said to Drew, we have all these goddamn signs, these big light up billboard signs that cost millions of dollars that they've had hung over the freeway for the last 20 years that they keep adding on to that could tell you
1: something.
0: That could tell you something like, attention all tards. I know you're getting onto the 110 going through downtown. Hey, here's an FYI. It stopped. It's not moving.
1: Yeah. There was a sign just before that on-ramp, too.
0: In which case, I would gladly hop off on La Brea or wherever and cut across town. Tonight, when I was driving in, and I scream at Drew, and Drew, I've probably done it over the cell phone 1,300 times with you now when I'm being diverted off the 110 and having to drive into gang-infested areas at 1 in the morning to turn around because of the freeway was closed down. Why can't they write it on the goddamn sign? They have an electric sign. Type it in.
1: I know.
0: It works perfectly for the Amber Alerts. When somebody is abducted, they immediately just type in the weight and the height and whatever.
1: Listen, and I can always count on those signs to tell me what's going on in San Diego.
0: Once in a blue moon, they tell you that the DeVore Pass has been one of the lanes is closed, which I don't know where that is because it's several hundred miles from where we are. But once in a while, just to F with us, they put some obscure piece of it's almost traffic trivia. You know, why don't they do that? The first intermittent windshield wipers were invented by what company and installed in what year? Because it would really be better. Just put some goddamn traffic trivia up there.
1: Yep.
0: Yes, the Sig Alert was named after. Just tell us something. At least keep us entertained. You got nothing.
1: Yep.
0: Except for once in a while, a kid is abducted.
1: Once in a while.
0: Yeah, every other night, a kid's abducted. And at that point, I don't know what to do. I always feel like reaching out and slapping that Starsky and Hutch siren on my thing, pulling the e-brake, whipping it around, and going after somebody.
1: Yeah.
0: Like, okay, what should I do? Now, here's the deal. I have to get involved with law enforcement.
1: Yeah,
0: okay.
1: Right. Yeah.
0: So. Here's the thing. And by the way, when I read this sign, am I now deputized? How does this work?
1: Well, by the way, you have to read the sign every 300 yards, too.
0: How about you just put what's on? If someone gets abducted, fine. But on the off chance that someone not being abducted, go ahead and put the fact that the goddamn freeway is being closed down several off ramps in front of me. That would be a nice tidbit.
1: Yeah.
0: So tonight on the way to work, so that was just our last conversation.
1: Yeah.
0: And I started seeing tonight on the way in, the freeway stopped. And I mean, I came to a stop on the freeway. On the 101, going through Hollywood. And I thought, oh my God, I got to get off the freeway. I'm going to be late. I'm going to miss the gig. And the reason the freeway stopped is because the sign was lit up and it said drive safely. And then it said obey
1: the speed
0: limit. And first off,
1: I mean, people are slowing down to see that. That's what stopped the traffic.
0: Well, this is the 101 Hollywood crowd. So these are practically retarded people.
1: But once you pass the sign, it sped up?
0: Picked up.
1: Oh,
0: didn't have to get off the freeway.
1: My effing God.
0: Yeah. And, okay.
1: Well,
0: so,
1: these are the people you should be in New York.
0: Well, okay. Yeah. I got a couple issues. Yeah. One is, I don't like the word obey. Observe is fine.
1: Yeah.
0: I don't like obey. That's too Orwellian for me. That's like an 80s Nike. That's like a Nike commercial from the 80s. Yes. I don't like obey.
1: Yes.
0: I don't like when the man starts saying obey.
1: Yep.
0: That's number one. Agreed. And by the way, you know what you guys just got for that? I'm going to go through another 1,000 of your crappy
1: left turn
0: red arrow. That's my take on obey, you a-holes. Number one. And tonight, I'm driving home at 90. I usually go 85.
1: Oh, good. Okay,
0: I'm going 90 just because you guys used obey.
1: Yeah.
0: But here, and I'm swerving. I'm going to go.
1: It's the end of the holiday.
0: I'm going erratic on your ass. Why can't we use those mother effing signs for something other than click it or ticket, obey, and the amber alerts? Can they not figure out what's going on 10 feet in front of the sign and let people know when the freeway's going to be stopped? Is it possible?
1: No. Clearly not.
0: Clearly not. So here's the thing, and I know everyone's had an assful of me and my chirping about this, but we live in a city that claims they want to do something. You have multi-million-dollar
1: system,
0: a Diamond Vision signs every mile you could use to go ahead and alert people to problems that are coming up, and you choose not to.
1: These are the signs that speak to Steve Martin and L.A. Stories.
0: If anyone saw that. They were put here for the 84 Olympics. And here's the other thing, too. When I always go berserk when I'm on the cell phone with Drew. Caltrans, the folks that do close off the off-ramp to the 101, don't they know? Do they not have a calendar? Do they not know months in advance this work is going to go on?
1: Aren't they the ones doing the signs?
0: One would think. But nobody knows and nobody knows and nobody knows. And for that reason and that reason alone, this has to be some worst town. And I know New Orleans seems bad and confused. It pales in comparison to the jackasses and idiots that are running Los Angeles. These guys have to just be, I don't want to call them human beings. I have no idea what they're doing. And neither do they. What can we do about this, Drew?
1: Keep yelling about it on the radio.
0: That's going to work.
1: And keep speeding, keep going through left.
0: Please, everyone, join me. Please, whatever town you live, wherever you live in, you don't have to live in Los Angeles. I don't care where you are. If you're within the sound of my voice, you owe it to me to drive through the left turn arrow once it turns red. That's provided the signal is green and there's no traffic coming.
1: Right.
0: You treat it. You know what you do?
1: Treat it like a green light.
0: You know what's a nice thing to do? Yeah. Go ahead and flip your sun visor down.
1: So you can't
0: It'll block
1: that.
0: It out. And you just treat it like you're at an intersection where the light is green. And guess what? You're an adult. You get to turn left because there's no traffic coming. Please join me in driving through those. And please do not think I'm exaggerating when I say I drive through every single one of them every single time. And I've never gotten a ticket. Never. So do it with me, America. Please ignore those. Gabriel?
2: Yes.
0: Drew, I'm going on year what with driving through those things? Oh, no. Four or five.
1: Yeah.
0: I started when we were over in our other place. Culver City got me started with those things. Every day, every night, everyone. Well, never
1: now,
0: gotten a
1: now
0: ticket.
1: Now, mind you, you've gone beyond the pretending it's a green light to screeching around the line of cars who are waiting to turn left.
0: Cars? I call them lemmings.
1: Lemmings. The lemmings in metal vehicles.
0: Who are just waiting. Just sitting in their metal coffins, waiting, just praying to die. I go right around that whole loop of them. And here's my promise to you people. One day when I get that ticket, I'm going to fight it.
1: Good.
0: And I will win.
1: What's up, Gabriel?
0: Thank you.
1: 21.
2: Oh, nothing. Hey, how's it going?
0: We're good.
2: Right on. Hey, before I get started, Adam.
0: We've lost a little momentum with that. What's up?
2: Nothing. I just had a question for y'all. It seems that I've been having problems since, I don't know, God, high school with initiating any sort of relationship. And then, you know, the few times I've managed to do anything meaningful, it always seems to end, like, badly.
1: What do you mean? Give an example of the last one that ended badly. What happened?
2: Well, the last girl that I dated was a borderline, if not full-blown alcoholic. So that kind of had to end before things got out of hand, but...
0: Yeah.
2: Basically, that's kind of how it goes for me. And,
0: when chicks are alcoholics, too, they're messes. They're sloppy messes.
1: So you only are attracted to addict or alcoholic women?
2: Well, I'm not sure. My father is a recovering alcoholic, as well as my grandfather. My other grandfather actually died of a cirrhosis. So
1: you understand that sort of is that kind of person is something you're very attracted to, right?
2: Yeah, yeah. Well, yeah. I figure there was probably some underlying sort of attraction there that I either didn't want to come to terms with or I was just kind of ignoring.
0: Mm-hmm.
1: All right. So you haven't answered my question yet. Is the problem that you tend to be attracted to women who have addiction and drug problems?
2: Well, not necessarily addiction or drug problems.
1: Then give me an example of one where that wasn't the case, and how did that one end?
2: Well, relationships that are doomed to fail. Like, one of them, I'm pretty sure, was like borderline bipolar, kind of like a really manic girl with
0: Gabe,
2: violent mood. Yes.
0: Listen, you're 21.
2: Right.
0: It's always a disaster. 21.
1: But here's the deal. There's only one variable in this that's fixed, and that's you. And you're telling me over and again here that you are attracted to women who have psychiatric problems. That's all you're saying. So, of course, they're going to end badly because it's going to be a chaotic, disturbed relationship. That's where people act out their craziness, is in relationships.
0: Huh? Can you be a fixed variable?
1: The only thing that's not a variable is you. Let's put it that way.
0: Thank you.
1: Yes.
0: All right, Gabe. So, take a long look in the mirror and then blame others
1: and
0: move on.
1: Maybe some Al-Anon for you, you know, if you really want to.
0: Here's the thing. You're smart. You're 21. You're asking the right questions. You'll be fine. You'll start to sniff it out early. You'll figure it out.
2: It just seems like I have this really big self-esteem problem with, like, I guess what you would consider, like, a normal, like, a healthy kind of girl, you know, with regular tendencies and things like that.
1: It makes you feel funny. But you got to get over that and take yourself in and have some relationships with people who are not disturbed. See how that feels.
0: Yeah.
1: If you can't handle that, then that's Al-Anon therapy.
0: Yeah. I really do think chicks are worse alcoholics than guys. You know,
1: get more liver disease than men, like 5 times more likely to get cirrhosis.
0: Really? I'm talking about their personalities. You know what I mean? Like, it depends.
1: There's a frequent happy male drunk. It's not a very frequent happy female.
0: There's guys like Anderson who just retreat into a world of pornography in late nights. You never know about it. You know what I mean?
1: Right.
0: He's just going to sit around and listen to Iggy Pop on his headphones till 5 in the morning and drink schnapps and beat off. It's not going to impact your life.
1: It's quite an image.
0: It's not going to negatively,
1: big film scroll around his arm.
0: Yeah, he's not going to show up at a party and get all weird and sloppy and confront your boss.
1: No.
0: He's not coming to a Christmas party and getting weird on everybody.
1: No.
0: Chick can do that.
1: Yeah.
0: Chick can get out of control.
1: Yes. Remember The Godfather 2 with the... What was the brother who gets killed eventually? His wife.
0: Yeah.
1: Flipping out at the party.
0: Peru's got a friend that...
1: What's that? What?
0: I remember going to one of your birthday parties in Vegas. There was a gal who likes to tilt a few and have a little
1: somebody
0: fun.
1: Somebody freaked out a little bit?
0: It was her.
1: I don't remember this. Who was it?
0: Yeah, you know what I'm talking about.
1: Okay.
0: And turn the break.
1: Oh.
0: Yeah. There. I mean, there's a couple... Yeah, the S. Hi, how are you? There's women who will freak on your ass, and they'll do it in public. That's their whole thing. Guys will fight. Guys will do their thing, but they'll sit home and drink and be surly and weird.
1: Yeah.
0: Chicks will drink out and screw with you in public.
1: Yeah.
0: You got to watch out for that.
1: No happy female drugs. There's happy male drugs. You know what I mean? Guys get nicer.
0: Well... Here's the thing about the chick female drunk. The female drunks is they will pass through happy, but they sprint through it.
1: Yeah.
0: They sprint. See, that's the thing. It's like somewhere between their fourth and fifth, somewhere between the third and fifth Manhattan, they're like, you know what? You got a lot of personality.
1: Right.
0: And then somebody goes, and then it gets into weird revealing, weird stuff.
1: So then everything they start taking issue with. Then it becomes like a...
0: They start getting confrontational, and then they get sloppy. And then there's the ones that start revealing stuff. Mm. He cried. He cried like a baby when his mom said he was cut out of the will.
1: They'll start telling you stuff about your friends and things.
0: About you. More so you to your friends.
1: Right.
0: Yeah.
1: Yeah.
0: Yeah, gotta watch out for them. Monica?
3: Hi, Adam.
0: 24, what's up?
3: What's up?
0: Yeah, you're lucid, baby. That's what I like.
3: Oh, wow. Thanks.
1: What's going on?
0: Yeah.
3: Yes, I do. I do love the show, and I am...
1: Lucid.
3: I'm Monica, I'm 20. Lucid? What do you mean by that?
0: You're smart. You were smart. So you didn't know what lucid meant. I just mean you're awake.
1: Yes.
3: Okay, I am awake. I listen to the show a lot. I'm kind of excited to be talking to you guys. But
0: thank you.
3: Here's the thing. I'm young. I'm single. I'm having a lot of fun. You know, I'm 23. I'll be 24 in a couple of months, and I'm doing really well for myself. I'm like a realtor in the Bay Area in California, and I'm having like.
1: Oh, Monica, you said the F word though on the air is what you did say. Can't believe I can't believe I said that on the air.
0: That's ironic use of the F word.
1: Oh my God.
0: All right. So her first thing was she was gonna explain that she was gonna go on to tell that she, you know, manned the glory hole at the county fair, and now she
1: identified too much about herself.
0: Yeah. Okay. So. Monica, we erased all that stuff that you said.
1: Especially the F word part.
0: Yeah, okay. So go ahead.
3: Okay, so I go out and I party and I date guys and I don't really have anything exclusive. And when I do that, I seem to have, I check a good kind of guy and you're not, but that whenever I settle down and have something like serious, and which I don't do too often, but when I do try to do that, it ends in like a couple of weeks because for some reason the guys that I want to settle down with, and they all seem like losers. And like they're like the guys that would be really bad for me, the ones that just have like, you know, no jobs, no car, really not anything going on. And
1: all right, here's the deal. For one thing, the good news is you don't force the relationships. You do end them in 2 weeks. That's mm-hmm. a very good sign. Mm-hmm. So even though you still are into this bad boy phase and you're about 2 or 3 years sort of delinquent on this one. Mm-hmm. You should have been over that a couple of years ago. You're going
0: 24.
1: Through this. That's fine. It's fine. But the fact that you do it.
3: I was like with somebody like exclusively from like 18 to 22 and maybe I just.
1: All right. You didn't go through it. You're just going through it now. It's fine. That's where your delinquency came from, is that you were held up in this other relationship.
3: Yeah, okay. So some of my friends told me that I want to have sex too much and like I'm asking too much out of these guys. Like if I'm with somebody and I'm not getting it like all the time. Like so one of my friends said that I asked for it too much. Like,
1: hold on a second. How often did you have sex when you were in that monogamous relationship?
3: In the beginning, it was.
0: Forget about the beginning.
3: Well, towards the end, I started shutting it down. I didn't.
1: Okay. And how much? Yeah. Okay.
0: Hold
1: that's fine.
0: Second.
1: That was over.
0: Let me.
1: No, I like Monica. She's,
0: no, I like Monica too. But let me just say this. It's like. If we're saying to a ball player, "Oh, you played major league ball. What was your batting average?" One time, I hit a home run.
1: Right.
0: Yeah.
1: Right.
0: We understand.
1: Got that
0: part. We're looking for the average.
1: Yeah. Right.
0: That's why we're asking for the average. We know there are times when you got in 8 or 10 sessions and 4 of them were on the kitchen floor, but average.
3: What's that?
1: So, Monica, what are you asking from these guys you date now?
3: Well.
1: Daily, right?
3: I want at least every other day. And
1: every day. Okay, that's fine. That's you. That's fine. Well, you weren't sexually abused. That's fine. You weren't sexually or physically abused?
3: Not really. There was like minimal. Everybody says that, but I swear, like everybody that I talked to really had.
0: Quiet.
3: This really wasn't that big of a deal. It was pretty minimal.
0: Whoa, slow down. Slow down. Let me hold on a second. I'll put it on hold. Let me explain something. When dumb people start talking fast, the F word pops up.
1: Oh, yeah, so you want to slow her down a little bit.
0: I'm trying to, it starts to.
1: Yeah, she's not that dumb. She just.
0: No, a little bit, though.
1: To say, oh, F, I can't believe I said that on the radio.
0: All I'm saying is I'm scared.
1: You're worried. I don't know her well enough to know.
0: I feel like when you step out off the trolley. Before it comes to a stop, and you think you can keep up, but you take 2 steps and then you go ass over tea kettle. That's what I'm worried about with Monica and the profanity here. So, Monica, don't speak too fast, okay?
3: Thanks.
0: Okay.
1: Okay. So, what happened to you with the sexual abuse?
0: True. You don't have to talk slowly unless you think you're going to drop like the N bomb.
1: Go ahead.
3: Watch out for that, Drew.
1: So, what happened to the sexual abuse here with you?
3: Or is this something that we're going to record? Because I don't know if I want this broadcasted.
0: Well, Drew and I will analyze the tape on the way.
3: But, you know,
1: All right, look. Something happened.
0: Let's just go ahead and say something happened.
1: And that's
3: where... I don't have a problem talking about you, but we don't need to broadcast.
1: Well, the deal is...
0: You don't need it to broadcast. We need to broadcast it because we do a radio show.
3: Okay.
0: Yeah.
1: And here's the deal. If you are sexually compulsive or addicted, that's where that comes from. And so it may have a very significant impact on you. How old were you when it happened?
0: Oh, Drew, you don't have to broadcast it. Come on, buddy.
1: How old were you?
3: Okay.
0: Oh,
3: so slow down. I would say probably like six.
1: Yeah. All right. So you believe you've dealt with it, it can affect the way your brain develops. And so
0: get a little help.
1: It might be something to look into, and it might have something to do with why you're sort of stuck in the cycle of going with the a-holes. I don't get that sense from you, frankly. It doesn't feel like that to me, but that's not a real reliable way to sort of assess these things.
3: But either way, I don't attract, other guys.
1: I know you're in the bad guy. You're in the bad guy phase, and here's one of the things that commonly happens with your history is you have some sort of sexual abuse or some bad sexual experience. You start associating sexuality with a sort of walled off bad piece of yourself. And so the only way you can experience that full sexual part of yourself is with bad guys because it's a bad part of you. So the only way to have that is with a bad person. Otherwise, it feels too uncomfortable and dirty. And so you keep going with the bad guys because that feels more satisfying. You're smart enough to know these are bad guys. You get out of the relationships in a couple of weeks. But if you can't tolerate being with somebody worthwhile, that's the time for therapy.
0: All right. True.
1: What?
0: I was just thinking as I was kicking the crap out of this crappy city here. You came back from Vegas this morning.
1: Yeah.
0: The McCarran Airport over in Vegas is now, last time I was there was 2 hours worth of security line.
1: Yeah. It used to be such a great airport.
0: It used to be great. And a couple of things. I know it's been brought up before, but the terrorists have won. Yeah. I mean, your shoes are off, your belt's off. You got a guy putting a probe up your ass.
1: Yeah.
0: And you're now officially longer in the airport than you are in the air.
1: Hang on. Should we give Monica the directs pack real quick before you lose her? Monica?
0: Yeah, hang on.
1: Stay there.
0: Hang on.
1: Stay there. We're going to give you the directs pack. Hold on.
0: Yeah. The flight from...

0: bullet train going. Let's get that bullet train going from L.A. to Vegas. And then it made me just realize from the freeways to the bullet train to the whatever. Do we have anything? Does anything work?
1: Here in L.A.?
0: Yeah.
1: Infrastructure-wise?
0: Yeah. Is there anything that's really worth an F?
1: It really is time for us to redo it. It's time. And we have to figure it out with $5 a gallon gas.
0: Here's a question. What do you mean redo?
1: Redo in the sense that it was good in 1947. It's a redo in 6 years
0: later. Doesn't seem like other cities have, like, waterfronts and monorails and, you know, museums and things like that. L.A. just seems to be... That's a couple, but no trains, no monorails,
1: We need all that.
0: No bullet trains. It seems like we should have something. It seems like every man for himself here, and there's really nothing going on.
1: At least, like, a bullet train to a new airport somewhere. You know what I mean?
0: Yeah, just something.
1: Yeah,
0: something you could use.
1: To alleviate the congestion.
0: Yeah, instead of just making your way through potholes.
1: Yeah.
0: Isn't there something? Yeah?
1: Yeah.
0: Okay. Let's take ourselves a little break.
1: Give Monica the Durex pack.
0: Please. We'll be right back after this.
2: 1-800-

0: Yeah. Love line, madam. That's Dr. Drew. Phone number 1-800-LOVE. 191er. My main man, David Alan Greer, is going to be in here doing a little hosting work for me on Wednesday because I'm doing Letterman, and it's only been 7 years.
1: I wonder if you'll find out why.
0: Why it's been 7 years. I highly doubt that.
1: I do, too.
0: I highly doubt that. Although, to be fair to the Letterman people, about 3 years ago, they asked me if I wanted to come on a certain date, and I wasn't in town or something.
1: Mm-hmm. All right, there you go.
0: Yeah. But there was no, like, well, then, no, he's going to be out of town that week. How about the following week? Right. That was three years ago. Funny thing is I was rummaging around some papers and stuff, going through some old stuff, looking for some stuff for this TLC show, and I came across the letter from them.
1: Thank you.
0: Where my name was misspelled, actually.
1: Of course.
0: Although I didn't notice it. Someone had to point out to me, thanking me for a great appearance 7 years ago and seeing, you know, hope we're going to see you soon.
1: Enjoy.
0: Enjoy. All right. Let's talk to Adrian, who's 19. Adrian?
2: Hi.
0: What's up?
1: Hold on. Adam has to talk.
0: I was visiting my grandmother this weekend.
1: Yeah.
0: And I think I had a couple of good conversations with my family members regarding Letterman because my dad said, it's my dad's birthday tomorrow, I think. So once.
1: Oh, my birthday was yesterday.
0: Yeah. Ooh. Right. I've been with you for 10 years, never made that connection. I don't know where my dad's birthday is. He calls me a couple of days in advance and gives me a heads up. Yeah. Nice. Wanted to do something. I said, I'm going to be in New York. I'm doing Letterman. He said, how does that work? I mean, how do you get on that show? I said, well, here's how it works. Basically, there's, there's two sets of people. There's the people that Letterman goes after. And then there's the people who
1: want to be on Letterman,
0: who have their people
1: yeah.
0: try to get their clients on Letterman.
1: And those people and
0: without a pause, he said, who do you have? Who's your people?
1: Trying to get you in.
0: Who's lobbying for you? I, of course, could not be in the group that they were trying to get on the show. I, of course, had to be the lobby group.
1: Right.
0: It was immediately. It wasn't an ironic question. It wasn't a put down. It was just immediately. It was like, okay, who's. So there's some people Letterman wants, and then there's other people that want to go on.
1: Right, and that's you.
0: Who's doing your bidding?
1: Yeah.
0: Yeah, that was funny. Nice. And then I explained to him I'd been on the show before. And
1: he didn't know.
0: That a fact. Yeah. All right. Then when I told my grandmother I was doing Letterman, she wanted to know what I was doing over there. I said, well, when I told my grandmother I was doing Letterman, I thought she thought I was putting a coat of Carnuba wax on his vet or something.
1: Being the audience or something.
0: Yeah, being the audience. My family, it's always a sort of weird lowest common denominator.
1: What did she say? No, it's funny. What did she say?
0: She said, like, well, we

0: know, we'll get together during the week or something. I said, I am going to New York. I'm going to do Letterman during the week. And she said, what are you doing? What is he going to have you do, essentially?
1: What'd you say?
0: Because, like, Kirk Douglas would be a guest, right. not my grandson.
1: Right,
0: not
1: right.
0: The guy who put the kitchen on my house in 1985.
1: Or redid your dining room area.
0: Yeah, redid the dining room. Yeah, no, it wouldn't be. I wanted to know what I was doing.
1: What'd you say?
0: I said, I'm a guest on the show. Oh, okay. I didn't know. I figured you would. I should be insulted, perhaps.
1: Well, we got our conversation for the way home.
0: Yeah. The point is I don't know how you interpret I'm doing the show, but she meant I was like going over there to work as a grip,
1: right.
0: or something. Actually, I mean, it would have if I said, "Look, I'm just doing a little finished carpentry over there. I'm going to put down some baseboard, put up some casing, and then I'm flying back to LA. I'm just doing it 2 days." I think she would have been fine with that,
1: yeah,
0: even if I was
1: been no
0: kidding.
1: Further questions.
0: No
1: yeah.
0: further questions after that. What are you doing on the show? Best boy. Yeah, go ahead, Adrian.
2: I wasn't sure if you guys were still talking amongst yourselves.
0: We are.
1: Don't worry. Oh, Adrian.
0: No, that wasn't sarcastic.
1: Oh, okay.
0: All right, Adrian, go ahead, baby.
2: Well, half the time I have sex, I have, like, a weird uncomfortableness. Like, it feels like I'm going to poo, or, like, the bottom part of my stomach hurts, and I don't know what that can relate to.
0: But anything ever happen? I mean, does anything ever come out of you?
2: No. It just is. Uncomfortable.
0: It just feels uncomfortable.
2: Yeah, get me to feel like I'm.
1: What was that?
0: Bad phone line. Just feeling like you're gonna poo. Can that be gassy, Drew? Is that gas?
1: Can be. It do you have irritable bowel, Adrian?
2: No, I've never been diagnosed with it, and I go after regular Pap smears. So
1: no. This is back to your bowel. We're talking about the bowel. Do your bowels otherwise function normally?
2: Yeah.
1: Are you on a medication?
2: No.
1: And is it? Do you feel things moving around in there, or is it just sort of a feeling at the bottom?
2: It's just feeling in the bottom of my stomach. Sometimes it feels like there's stuff moving around, but it never surfaces or anything like that. So.
1: Or as my son say, prairie dogs.
0: Yeah.
2: Doesn't
0: rear its ugly head.
1: That's right.
0: Yeah.
1: Do you,
2: I don't have a village.
0: Prairie
2: but.
0: Dog. Yeah. It's,
1: yeah.
0: You know, let me just say this about poo. There needs to be something else you do in the bathroom besides make.
1: Why?
0: I'll tell you why. Because I was on some conference call this morning with like 12 people, one of those things you call into, and there's literally 10 or 12 people on there. Like, all of a sudden it hit me. Like, it was one of those things where I drank 3 cups of coffee and I said, whoa, it's time.
1: Yeah.
0: So I went and plopped my ass down on the toilet in the middle of this conference
1: call.
0: You're
1: talking executives from Comedy Central.
0: Right.
1: It's good time.
0: And now here's what I do. So what do? Well, I just run some sink water. So I have a constant flow of sink water going so I can try to take my dump discreetly because I have this sink running in the background. But then you must think, like, what's the guy do? Go into the bathroom, just turn the sink on and stand there staring at the water go down the drain?
1: Well, you can always say it's a washing machine or
0: something. What's with the uninterrupted flow of water? And then you get the whole acoustic thing with the tile. We hear it clearly when someone goes into the bathroom. It sounds completely different than the
1: green
0: den.
1: Bathroom you've got at that point?
0: I was in a smaller one. I couldn't even make it to that bathroom. Here's my point. I sound like I'm calling from,
1: phone booth or something.
0: Well, it's really the inside of an EKG or MRI thing. It's echoing all over the place. There's an uninterrupted flow of water going down a drain. Now, if there is something else you could do in the bathroom, it would be nice. You know what I mean? Like, I'm in the bathroom. What are you doing?
1: Eating.
0: Dropping a Duke?
1: No.
0: I'm working on my computer.
1: Right. Put your computers in the bathroom.
0: Yeah.
1: Do that.
0: And then this move. This is the one that kills me. Now I take the huge dump. I got the water running in there. But, of course, I can't flush the toilet. Wait. Now, I do try...
1: And run.
0: ...to flush it with my leg by hanging my foot. Now, let me show you,
1: around
0: Drew.
1: The corner.
0: Yeah, do that thing. It's like I can open the door from here, right? Just take the foot and just kick, just like that and run. I swear to God, the toilet makes the flushing sound before I hit the lever somehow. Well, you know what I mean? Like, the lever moves down a 16th of an inch.
1: Yeah.
0: Like, couldn't at least wait till it got to the bottom before it exploded?
1: So you could finish the pull down and run.
0: Just give me
1: Yeah.
0: Here's all I want. All I want is grenade time. You know what I mean? When you pull the pin on the grenade, it's just here's all you would need. Here's all you need.
1: Oh, invention.
0: I've already worked on
1: toilet
0: it.
1: Toilet timer.
0: Here's all you.
1: Timer.
0: But here's what you need. Here's all you need. You flush the handle. Boom, flush the handle, right? One Mississippi.
1: Yeah.
0: Two Mississippi. Three Mississippi. Done.
1: Yeah.
0: Three Mississippi, I'm down the hall.
1: How about one Mississippi?
0: One Mississippi.
1: That's it.
0: I am down in another part of the house.
1: Maybe you ought to get those sensors that they have at the airport.
0: I need something, because then here's what inevitably happens. Don't flush. Now I forget about it. Now I've gone another 40 minutes on a useless conference call.
1: And
0: now it's in to watch some TV.
1: And
0: then the scream from the bathroom an hour and a half later. What? What are you doing? Why don't you? We gotta get it. You know, it's like, all right.
1: It starts out, oh, Adam.
0: Why can't you? you know what? I'm not so sure. Yeah. I like when you have to play stupid. I don't think that was me. Really? There's only two of us that live in the house.
1: Your dog did it? What?
0: Molly's, you know, she's smart. I'll tell you what. She's seen me do it before. She may have let's not.
1: It's a pack animal, those dogs.
0: Let's not judge. Let's just monitor at this point. Yeah, if I could just get one Mississippi, get you 10 feet away. That's all
1: invention,
0: I need.
1: Invention.
0: Toilet timer.
1: Invention.
0: I would pay $1 million for that toilet. $1 million. And you could have a toilet seat. It could be nails on the toilet seat. I would still buy it. Just nails poking up like a yogi's bed. I would still buy that toilet. Adrian?
2: Yeah.
1: All right. So you don't have your old bowel. You feel like pooing. Do you tend to be constipated?
2: No, actually. I used to have a little more, but I started eating better and it started going away. So
1: It may still be some of that left behind.
2: Okay.
1: And that, more than anything, is probably what's... It's maybe also a little irritable bowel syndrome. Mm-hmm. I wouldn't worry about it, though.
0: All right. Yeah, you're good, baby. What about something... How about a little Beano before...
1: Because no, you don't have more gas, do you, afterwards, or do you?
2: No.
0: How about something just to sort of say you did it, though,
1: bulk.
0: Just for your mind?
1: Metamucil, that kind of
0: bulk.
1: Thing.
0: Is it when you say bulk, is that what you mean?
1: Yeah, you mean like brand Metamucil, that kind of thing.
0: But when you say bulk, you don't mean cereal, or do you mean cereal?
1: Well, brand is bulk. Don't mean cereal necessarily, but brand is bulk.
0: Yeah.
1: Fiber.
0: And then, what about roughage?
1: Roughage is okay sometimes.
0: Better to have fiber.
1: Fiber, yeah.
0: Yeah. All right.
1: Well, the roughage can go against some people.
0: Really? Celery, roughage?
1: Roughage.
0: And whole grain, bulk?
1: Tending towards bulk, yeah.
0: What would be like corn husk? What would be
1: the...
0: Yeah.
1: Psyllium husk and bran.
0: Okay. All right, we'll take ourselves a little break. We'll be right back after this.
3: Love Line.
4: Okay, wait. My hair. Oh.
3: We'll be right back.
0: Yeah. Love Line. Tell you what, got to get it on. Must get it on. Mandate. Do get it on. Yes?
1: That's the mandate.
0: Let's keep on keeping on here, Drew, and talk to Sam. Sam?
5: Yes.
0: Sam the chick. Yeah, I like that.
5: Right on.
0: Yeah, what's up?
5: My question is...
1: Sam, hold on.
0: You know the thing about me, Drew?
1: You like talking when our listeners are trying to talk?
0: Mm-hmm. You know what else, though?
1: What?
0: No matter how many times I see in parentheses
1: female,
0: the F for female when it says Sam, I'm always surprised, and it doesn't matter what the name is.
1: Right.
0: This never registers to me, even though it's 1/4 inch away from the Sam, and even though we've had this system in place for 9.5 years.
1: And even though I mentioned it was going to be a female as we went into talk to her.
0: Oh, really?
1: Yeah.
0: Well, now that's not like me. I'm verbal cues I'm fine with normally.
1: Auditory.
0: It's this part, yeah. Go ahead, Sam.
5: All right. I had a pap smear and a STD testing in January.
0: Mm-hmm.
5: I tested positive for herpes. I did go in with a cold sore on my lip.
0: Oh, I thought you were going to say positive attitude.
1: And?
5: And I took, blood tests, and everything came back fine except for the herpes. Mm-hmm. And I've never had an outbreak or any kind of...
1: Well, now hold on a second. You were having an outbreak on your mouth.
5: Right. So that's what my question is. Could it have been from that?
1: Absolutely. The blood tests are fairly worthless.
0: The genital? Is she talking about genital? What does she mean?
1: They test for herpes 1 and 2, and either can appear in both places, in the mouth and the genitalia.
0: Mm-hmm.
1: There really isn't the kind of distinction that historically was there 10, 20 years ago.
0: There isn't.
1: They appear in both places. The blood tests are really only confirmatory when you have high suspicion clinically.
0: Mm-hmm.
1: You had nothing. So the test becomes sort of like, well, why'd they do it? It's not a screening test.
0: Well, she said she had a cold sore.
1: Yeah, but they weren't testing for the cold. She's the one making the connection with the cold sore.
0: I see.
1: So, Sam, yes, you had it in your mouth. You've not had it in the genitalia to this point. If you do get any kind of cold sores or pelvic pain, that sort of thing, get a herpes viral culture. That's the only way you can really nail that down.
0: There was a guy who used to date a female friend of ours many years ago who had a bad toupee. And he also had herpes.
1: Nice.
0: And,
1: good combo.
0: We used to call him Hairpiece Simplex.
1: Nice. Nice. Well done.
0: I was kind of kick out. I didn't come up with it, but that's what you get when you hang out with improv guys.
1: Oh, yeah.
0: Yeah. Yeah, I think that was my buddy Mark. Hairpiece Simplex. I always love that one.
1: See the it's Captain Ned Hebe also?
0: Yeah. Nope, different guy, but just as funny. Sarah?
4: Hi. Wow.
0: Thanks, baby. Hold on 1 second. I feel bad for Teresa. She's been on hold for 30 minutes. She wants to know what's going on.
1: How about 50 minutes?
0: She may not be as hot as Teresa. Sarah, hang on 1 second. Teresa.
4: Hi, guys. How you doing?
0: Hi. Good, baby doll. You want to know what to look for in a good therapist?
4: Well, I guess I just kind of phrased that wrong. I want to make sure that therapy is even going to work for me. I'm kind of at the point where I just think that I'm screwed up and I'm going to be screwed up forever. So I'm just kind of hoping that you can give me some hope that I'm going to be okay if I go into therapy.
0: Yeah.
1: Do you have a diagnosis?
4: Not really. The last time I was in therapy, I was like 13.
1: Well, why don't you go see a psychiatrist first, get a diagnosis?
0: Yeah.
1: If you really want to know if psychotherapy is appropriate, that you know, before you have a treatment, you have to have a diagnosis.
0: Yeah. And what happened to you? Anything?
4: I was pretty much molested by like every male role model that came into my life up to the age of like 6.
0: Okay. Well, look, here's the thing, Teresa. I don't think you're ever going to live life like a person that was never molested, just like somebody who got hit by a car when they were 5 can never really live their life like someone who never got hit by a car or never fill in the blank. We all have our crosses to bear. That doesn't mean you can't have a good life.
1: You can't be treated and can't be helped.
0: I think when people get into this sort of game where can you ever undo it? Well, the answer is no, unless you can build a time machine.
4: Yeah.
0: You can't ever undo it. Does that mean you can't have a relationship, can't have a family, can't have a life? No.
1: You can't.
0: You just have to work a little bit.
1: Yeah.
4: Okay. So, I guess my second part would be, like, what would make a good therapist in this particular situation? Like should I see
0: anyone who doesn't molest you.
1: Yeah, it's true, Teresa. Someone you don't like would be a good therapist.
0: Yeah.
1: Somebody you feel bored with, unhappy with,
0: but
1: don't want to stay around.
0: Good question, guy or girl.
1: I think guy's the way to go. But here's the deal. You have a doctor? Well, hang on.
0: Just because that's where the difficulty is in the creating
1: the trauma,
0: the relationship.
1: Do you have a doctor right now?
4: A regular medical doctor.
1: Yes, regular medical doctor. Okay, you ask that person for a good psychiatrist, get a psychiatric workup, get a diagnosis, and then ask that doctor for a therapist that he or she works with.
0: Yeah, all right.
1: That's what you do.
0: All right. You're not damaged goods. Sarah?
1: You are, but you could be.
4: Oh,
1: you could
4: my God.
1: Be.
0: Well, you got a dent, but you can put that side against the wall where you won't see it.
1: But don't put that Bondo in there.
0: Yeah.
1: Sarah, what's up?
6: I want to say how much I love you. I've been listening to you guys for 7 years, and I record your show every single night.
0: Wow, thank you.
6: And I try and turn everyone onto your show as much as possible. You guys have taught me more than all of the teachers I've had in my life combined.
0: Oh, wow, thank you very much for that compliment.
6: I love you. And Adam, if I could, like, make you a pie, like, I can make one damn good apple pie.
0: Oh, really?
6: And bring it in.
0: Yeah.
6: If I could bring
0: it
6: in, like, with some fresh ice cream and all that, I would do it in a heartbeat, and it would make my life.
0: All right.
1: You'll eat it. Don't worry.
0: Eat it. I'll eat it.
6: Okay.
0: You know what? Let me tell you this. You wouldn't even have to eat it. Like, I wouldn't be one of those things where you have to take a bite or something like that.
1: No,
0: I'd just eat it. I'd be angry, actually, if you ate some of it.
1: Right.
0: I'd be like, what are you doing with my pie?
6: Oh, yeah. It'll be so good. Hands off, everyone else.
0: Yeah, all right. Well, Drew will need some pie, too,
6: okay,
0: yeah.
6: Well, okay, can you set it up? Because I swear to God, I have listened to you guys for so long, it'll yeah. make my life.
0: Are you a multi-orgasmic?
6: Yeah.
0: Okay, then we got a deal. Drew knows. Drew knows. Yeah.
6: But I'm really not joking.
0: Okay.
6: What's going on?
0: All right. Well, when we put you on hold, we'll try to figure something out.
1: All right. What's going on now? What do you need from us tonight?
6: Okay. Yeah. So, I have this friend that's been going through AA and everything. He's really addicted to heroin.
1: Yeah.
6: And abuse. That's the drug that alcoholics take that make them sick when they drink alcohol, right?
1: There's no drug at this time that is going to fix his heroin addiction.
6: Listen carefully to me.
0: Don't bring him with you when you bring the pie.
1: Take him to my program if you want to. Ooh,
0: yeah.
1: Yeah.
6: I'm gonna have you boys all to myself.
1: If you're not sharing the pie, I'm not sharing you boys.
0: All right.
6: I love you so much. You guys are like my dads.
0: Yeah.
1: Uh-oh.
0: All right. But you know, on this show, the dads have sex with their daughters.
6: No. Well, you guys.
0: Yeah. That'd be surreal if we teamed you. While we ate your pie.
1: All right. So here's the deal. There are medications that can be helpful in heroin addiction. Mm-hmm. For instance, there are opiate blocking agents that really help people stay sober while they work a program. But there's absolutely, at this point, really nothing that substitutes for recovery. He needs to spend at least 3 to 6 months in an intensive program, structured, sober living, that sort of thing, a residential program. Yeah. Something like Seroquel helps with the agitation, cravings, and irritability. There's a new medicine called Campral. It's very effective for stimulant and alcohol cravings and drive. It's a drive disorder, and we really don't have anything else that affects the drive.
0: Do you have some sort of methadone for pie? Because I'm having a pie DT right now. I need some pie, or I need something to get me off the pie.
1: Don't let him get into the Subutex or Buprenex or buprenorphine replacement therapies. Yeah. Try to get him in an abstinence-based program.
0: Sharon. Poor Sharon.
1: Gone.
0: Either gone or been on hold for too long.
1: She's asleep.
0: Yeah, but we're hearing nothing.
1: I think she's gone.
0: All right. I was going to suggest to Sharon that we'll put her on first tomorrow night.
1: But no.
0: Well, she was there.
1: Yeah.
0: All right, we'll take a quick break. Be right back after this.
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0: Yeah. I mean,
1: Well, that's that.
0: We'll take ourselves a little extendo break. About 22 hours. And until next time, this is Adam Carolla for Dr. Drew saying mahalo.
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0: Hey, everybody, it's Loveline. 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John Hensley's here tonight from NipTuck. Good to see you, John.
14: Thank you. Thank you very much. Thanks for having me.
0: Oh, it is our pleasure. 10 o'clock on FX. I saw a season finale tomorrow, by the way. I saw a little NipTuck tonight before I came in.
1: Yeah.
0: And I'd only been watching for about 22 seconds when I heard the S-bomb drop.
1: Oh, nice.
0: S.
1: You were impressed.
0: Pow.
1: Yeah.
0: S.
1: It's cable. Not airways. Cable.
0: I've been on cable since I was 11 and never got to drop the S-bomb.
1: I know, but you were on a tightly controlled
13: network that is careful with its standards and practice.
0: Comedy Central.
13: And MTV.
0: And MTV.
13: The way that, you know, you can have, you can call somebody a hoe bag, but you can't say S.
0: Yeah. I know, MTV, they get a cameraman to get on Mechanics Creeper and slide
13: under women's,
0: between the legs of 14-year-olds to get a nice crotch shot.
13: Can't say yes.
0: But I bring up Hitler, we got trouble. Yeah. All right, John. Well, God bless you for being on a network and a program that gets to drop the S-bomb.
15: Yeah, we're pretty lucky for that.
0: But no F-bomb, am I right?
15: No F-bomb that I'm aware of.
13: Oh, they'll move.
15: I could be wrong.
13: You know, it's a slippery slope.
0: Yes. Yes, the S rolls downhill into the F-bomb. That's what they say, and it's great. It's great being an adult and going S. I don't give an S and F you, dude. Did you F him in the A? S yes. What? Wait, really? Oh, what's that short for?
13: I just speaking of which, I was thinking to myself, I'm doing a Family Guy voice tomorrow.
0: Oh, who cares?
13: Oh, come on.
0: All right, I'm going to give you your props, but you know what? We need to interview John.
13: Okay.
0: All right.
15: Oh, God.
0: Hey, John, what's happening?
15: Not much. Not much at all. What's happening with you?
0: Drew is very impressed because...
13: I'm excited.
0: Excited. Yeah. Oh, no, not about the Family Guy. Quiet down. I got a guest tonight.
13: All right.
15: You should be excited about the Family Guy, by the way.
13: See.
0: Yeah, I love the Family Guy, too. I got to believe that I'm responsible for getting you in on
13: that. I have that in my begging Mila Kunis.
0: Yeah. She's a heavy hitter over there.
13: And Alex.
0: Okay, here's the point. Alex Borstein's probably the one to hit up more than Mila. All right, where are we?
13: Yes. Talking to John.
0: John, love the show. It's getting great reviews, great accolades, and all that good stuff. Seems like the first season was, maybe I just think this about every show, but it was good and people, it couldn't be ignored. I mean, it didn't get out of the chutes like gangbusters, but it started to sort of, there was a buzz.
15: Yeah, it got a little thing behind it as the season went on, sure.
0: And I think it was sort of just... once in a while, something reinstills my faith in humanity. Mm-hmm. And Nip Tuck is one of them. No, I just mean, I like it when the show's just good, and it's good, and it hangs out, sort of like The Family Guy.
13: Right.
0: It's good, so it deserves to be seen by more people, and it comes back, and people tell other people that it's good. And all the advertising in the world, by the way, when something sucks... speaking of that, by the way, New York Minute out on DVD tomorrow. I got a note here, Drew.
13: Thank you.
0: But all the advertising in the world is not going to make something a hit if it's not hit-worthy. I know we like to think it will, but it doesn't seem to do that.
13: Right.
0: Nip Tuck seems to be the opposite of that.
15: Yeah, no, I mean, it's something that I could be wrong, but it seems like the audience kind of discovered it.
13: Yeah.
15: You know, and made it, you know, it kind of got that word of mouth thing.
0: Organic.
15: Yeah.
0: Yeah.
15: Why not?
0: It's nice.
15: Yeah.
0: Yeah. Instead of someone throwing a bunch of money at it and buying a bunch of billboards and making it, making everyone know what the show is, people see it, people talk about it. And the finale airs tomorrow at 10 o'clock on FX.
15: Actually, I don't think it's the finale.
0: Oh.
15: I could be wrong about that, but no, I think it's, no.
0: Yeah, that is shocking, by the way. I cannot believe there's erroneous piece of information on this piece
13: of paper. That's never happened. Oh, no, wait a minute.
0: It never doesn't happen.
13: Right.
15: Oh, yeah. Did I just get somebody in trouble?
0: I really
15: hope I didn't.
0: Oh, it's too late.
15: Okay.
0: We would fire people here, but we can't because we don't pay them. You know what I mean? It's really, it's like firing a, it's like if you fired the hedge in front of your house. You just, it just looks at you and goes, yeah, well, I'm not going anywhere. What do I care? You can't fire shrubs, Drew. Do you understand?
13: See, John's a nice
0: young
13: man.
0: You have to drag them out.
13: Your brother's negativity is freaking him out.
0: That's not negativity.
13: Completely. He's a nice guy.
0: It seems too early for the season finale, though, as I was looking at this thing.
13: Yeah.
0: But I'll read what they put in front of me.
15: All right.
0: Lauren,
15: so the finale's tomorrow?
0: No. I tend to believe you, John.
15: Okay.
0: Lauren, you look it up on the website there and see what it is. Now, there's usually some confusion, and it's usually somewhere in between a total F-up and maybe just a little slip. You know what I mean?
13: Yeah.
0: Mm-hmm. Okay. Anyway, that's tomorrow night on FX, and then you switch over to Comedy Central. You watch Crank Yankers at 10:30. Yeah. That's my show. Yeah.
15: I watch it regularly.
0: Yeah. That's right, John. A genius. So you watch that, and then you switch over. And you go watch Kimmel and go to bed.
13: Good times.
0: All right, Drew. Oh, and you go out and you buy yourself a New York Minute.
13: There you go.
0: Drew's in that movie. Olsen twins, everybody. All right, so Drew.
13: Yeah.
0: Going to be on The Family Guy.
13: Yeah.
0: What's up?
13: Playing a dermatologist.
0: Tomorrow.
13: I'm going to record it tomorrow.
0: Yeah, I know it's doesn't air the same
13: day. I'll bring my
0: that animation can take up to 3 days.
13: I'll bring my best stiff attitude.
0: Yeah, and are you who are you playing? Are you playing
13: a dermatologist?
0: Anybody?
13: Yeah,
0: I know, but is Dr. So and So? You're not Dr. Just, Drew.
13: No,
0: it's going to be a disaster. Yeah. Do you have your script?
13: Yeah, it's very funny.
0: We'll work out some of the beats with
13: sure.
0: you. Okay,
13: not right now.
0: Okay. We're going to hop on the phones. We'll get to the bottom of it. John, what else? What else? Oh, by the way, I was looking at this John's bio, by the way. Horse wrangler in Wyoming for attending
13: college. This is a part of the country you've probably never really been to is Wyoming. You got to go.
0: I don't think
13: so. Were you
0: so.
13: In Jackson?
15: No, I was actually in Cody. It was right between Cody, Wyoming, and the east entrance to Yellowstone.
13: It's so beautiful, and it's like time has stood still.
0: What... because people drive old cars or
13: horses. Everything's about the horse, right? Everything's about the horse. Everything.
15: Yeah, and I shouldn't say this over there, but I will. It's one of those places where, you know, people will straight up leave the keys in their ignition for fear of losing them. You know, it's still got that.
0: Must be nice.
15: That thing going for it.
13: It's beautiful.
0: It would be nice. Think about how much time you spend just sort of battening down the hatches. Is the alarm on? Is this thing zipped up? Do we got this taken care of? Go ahead and pull this. Turn it, chirp the thing. Get locked out of stuff. Wouldn't it be nice just to leave the keys in the car? It'd be nice to be in one of those Mayberry.
15: It would be, but now everybody's
0: going
15: to roll to Wyoming to steal a new car.
0: Yeah, but all they're going to get is trucks with gun racks and a lot of rust and the quarter pound.
15: Yeah, and sheepdogs.
0: Would you wrangle horse? How do you wrangle a horse?
15: Well, you kind of get behind them on a horse of your own and push them in one direction or the other.
13: You herd a group of them? Kind
15: yeah,
13: of?
15: Yeah. I mean, pretty much. I mean, what it was, I worked in a ranch in Wyoming that was a dude ranch / ranch, you know, so it was sort of in the day you did everything from push a herd to take tourists on rides up in the mountains.
13: Make omelets and flambe.
15: Yeah.
0: Wow.
15: Yeah.
0: That sounds romantic.
15: It was.
13: You need to, I was thinking, you need to go to that part of the country.
0: I'm
13: it's
0: going.
13: Different.
0: I'll saddle up and go after the show.
13: Different.
0: John, show me the ropes. Did you do anything with a lariat?
15: I did, actually.
0: You
15: I was
0: did?
15: I was for a very, very, very brief moment a budding team roper, but I can't.
0: Really?
15: I wasn't that good.
1: Team
15: I wasn't
1: roper?
15: That good, yeah.
0: And here's the whole thing about roping. You're better at, you may not have been very good, but you're better at anybody who's listening to the show or anyone you know. You know what I mean?
13: Right.
0: Let me explain something. Except out there, that is
13: rodeo territory.
15: Oh, yeah, absolutely.
13: You go to rodeos every couple
15: rodeo's
13: of days.
15: Rodeo's the biggest sport in Wyoming.
0: That's why you move. You don't go out there. Here's the whole thing. I look back on my childhood and I figured it out, which is you should, and Drew, do this with your kids. I know you're doing it with your daughter and the skating, but it's a little mainstream. But here's the thing. Pick a sport for your kids that other kids can't really ever get involved with. For me...
13: Curling.
0: There was always two kids in the school that played hockey. They had the duffel bag,
13: stick
0: hanging out of it.
13: Now. No.
0: Yeah,
13: that's huge.
0: This is North Hollywood.
13: Believe me,
0: they don't have... First off, we don't have access to skating
13: rinks. Panorama City Rink. Huge.
0: No one will ever call you out on it. No, there's no school rink. The school can't show up there. You never get your bluff called. Yeah. You know, one guy, you know, and you have to wear all the garb. One guy was rode motocross. And I'm sure the guy raced XR75s up in Indian Dunes. He didn't do anything. You know, point is he'd show up with the jersey with his name on it. That's it. He's a hero.
13: He's that guy.
0: He's the best motocross guy you've ever met in your life. He's the only motocross guy.
13: I had a guy that's not, circa 1968 that was a ski racer.
0: Huge.
13: No one ever seen that before. It's like, wow,
0: but he's huge, right?
13: Oh, he was like a freak.
0: He was 12.
15: We actually had one of those in my high school. We had a ski racer, and you're absolutely right. He was the only one.
13: Yeah, it's like whoa,
0: and he's the best.
13: Yeah, and he lived this parallel life, this life of intrigue. He's like Austin Powers.
0: And plus, you know, he can embellish his ass off. No one's going to say anything.
13: We had no idea what he was talking
0: about. Now, meanwhile, he's probably at the doing the intermediate level, the junior something something, and getting a participation ribbon, and coming back like he's Jacques Lefleur. No, wait a minute. Who's he?
13: Jean-Claude Keeley.
0: That's right.
13: But then, think about all the hardware and paraphernalia he knew about.
0: My
13: Kneisel Silver Stars.
0: I got to get my
13: bindings
0: recalibrated. And you're just like, I got to rent bowling shoes. listen, in junior high, if you had your own gear, that was it.
13: Of anything.
0: Guy showed up with the bowling ball. He was on the tour. Of the Corolla, shove the ping pong paddle. You're head of the household. Yeah, okay, here's the point. You get your kid into baseball or football, everyone knows he sucks. You know what I mean? He plays at that. They get called out every day. We know, everyone knows exactly where he is. Every day at PE, when he gets picked, that's the rankings. You know, they take your kid third, that's where he is.
13: Yeah.
0: All right, you pick a crazy sport, roping. That may be my kid's sport. I may get him into roping, Drew.
13: Just keep him out of Wyoming.
0: Yeah, but keep him out of Wyoming. One. Yeah, you can't do the sport that's indigenous to your school.
15: No, absolutely. You can only own it outside of where it belongs.
13: You only be the man of mystery outside of that culture.
0: Yeah, if you're living in Canada or Buffalo, you can't do hockey.
13: Right.
0: You'll get called on it.
13: Yeah.
0: You live in North Hollywood and there's nothing frozen for a million miles. You can do hockey.
13: Yeah.
0: Get the kid loaded up with the gear.
13: Oh, yeah.
0: You know what it'd be? I'm just going to give him a duffel bag, fill it with those packing styrofoam peanuts, and hang a hockey stick out of it.
13: Just walking around with it
0: the whole time. Just start a buzz. Just a jersey with your name on it's enough. You know what I mean? And then just start lying your ass off about international travel and tours. Oh, he's this close to making the Olympics or whatever, junior Olympics. Blew out a knee is always a good thing to work in.
13: Throw in there, yeah.
0: No one can ever do it. And once in a while, you just pick the rope up and do something that a 5-year-old in Wyoming can do. We're all impressed.
15: Absolutely.
0: All right, let's work on that.
13: All right, let's take some calls. Let's work on that and take some calls.
0: Let's focus on that. Dirt bike's good. Stuff that has junk. All right.
13: Stuff that has junk.
0: Listen, I knew a guy.
13: Very well said.
0: I knew a guy.
13: That has junk.
0: He had like an enduro motorcycle. His dad, I almost dropped the F word there. His dad would take him up to Gorman to do a few laps in the desert. Bull Taco. He was telling me about running the track at dawn to find every nuance in it, nailing pit girls and stuff. Like, he had this whole crazy.
13: He was 11?
0: He was like 13. It took us 20 years to figure out he was just lying the whole time. But because he had a Yamaha jersey with his name on the back, well, he was in.
13: Yeah.
0: I'm going to kill my parents. That's enough. Linda?
16: Yes.
0: You're 18?
16: Yes.
0: What's happening?
16: Hmm?
0: What are you doing, baby?
13: What's your question, Linda?
0: All right. I'm done with you. James?
17: Yeah, hi.
0: See what happens when we talk to people, Drew?
13: It's a mistake.
0: It interrupts my flow, man. Yeah.
17: No, I'm sorry. It's my first time calling.
0: Not you.
13: No, James, you're good.
0: What's up?
17: All right. I have a problem. I have anxiety and I'm bipolar.
13: Yeah. Mm-hmm.
17: And I'm taking lithium and Zyprexa.
13: Yeah.
17: And I have ADD, so I was on Concerta for a while.
13: Great.
17: But I was like, before I had anxiety, I was able to reach, like, you know, I'd have pleasure when I orgasmed. But,
13: before you were on medicine?
17: No, actually, I was on the medication, like ADD medication, like an antidepressant.
13: I understand, but you weren't on the Zyprexa.
17: Right, correct.
13: Yeah, so mm-hmm. Zyprexa can knock you down pretty good.
17: Mm-hmm. Oh, it can? Because he took me off of it for like 3 weeks.
13: Yeah.
17: I was on the lithium.
13: Yeah.
17: And I still had the same problem.
13: Maybe it's a lithium. I've not heard that from lithium, but that's possible.
0: All right. You know what the best is? Martial arts.
13: He's saying he can't have, when he has an orgasm, he doesn't feel anything.
0: Right, but I'm saying you show up in like a red, white, and blue gi just one day, nobody F's with you.
13: With a bandana?
0: Yeah, you start talking about your sensei.
15: I was actually thinking archery.
0: That's another good one
15: because you got the gear.
0: Archery's good, but.
13: Have you seen the gear in archery now?
0: If we catch you without your gear, you're in trouble. You know what I mean? Whereas kung fu, your weapon.
15: Well, yeah,
0: you know what I'm saying?
15: Yeah, yeah, yeah.
0: All you got to do is show up with one of those crazy bamboo sword stick things. Yeah, it makes all the noise just hanging out of your thing every once in a while. And maybe one of those crazy masks with the bamboo, a wicker, or whatever. You're in.
13: Trucks.
0: You're scary. You're a scary guy anyone knows. Am I right?
13: Yeah.
0: That's a good one.
13: Yeah.
0: That's a good one. What was he talking about?
13: He can't feel anything when he orgasms.
0: James?
17: Yeah. So, like, now, you know, I'm off the lithium.
13: Yeah.
17: And, I'm still, like, having the same problem, and, you know, I've told my psychiatrist, I think I might have a sexual disorder or something, because I'm off the medication, like, my body will function, right? Like, people orgasm and everything, but, you know, I won't feel any pleasure, I mean...
0: Yeah, it's just a mess.
13: You're off everything?
17: Yeah.
13: All right, you ought to see a urologist. Something's up.
17: Okay.
13: Something is up. Now, there are thyroid conditions, there are endocrine problems that can come up from lithium, too. So maybe something is off you. You sort of need a medical evaluation to see why this is happening. But you have every reason to expect that you'll be back to normal.
0: All right. And listen, once in a while, I squeeze one off with nothing.
13: And you don't feel anything?
0: Yeah, I don't feel much.
13: Yeah.
0: That's rape. I feel like I've been raped by myself.
13: You at least get like that sort of Cremora powder comes out, right?
0: I get a little shot of powder, yeah. Yeah, but nothing.
13: But don't feel anything.
0: That's frustrating.
13: You know, if you cut back, like held off one extra time.
0: Hour? Oh, day?
13: Yeah, a couple. Yeah. No, just a few. Yeah, just knock it down by one per day.
0: I could, but I'm very superstitious. You know what I mean? I'm like
13: the world will come off
0: player.
13: Its axis or something.
0: Yeah. I don't want planes to start falling out of the sky.
13: No, I know, yeah.
0: See what I'm saying?
13: Yeah. So you got to take one for the team.
0: I beat off for the people.
13: Yeah.
0: Right.
13: Uh-huh. I appreciate that.
0: But I know, I was thinking, I don't know, like that you beat off and don't feel like anything.
13: Yeah.
0: And I was thinking, there's a couple of those life things that feel like chips. And one of them, we talked about this a while, but once in a while you're digging into a piece of dessert, you got a nice piece of cheesecake on there, and the phone rings. Yeah. And so you pick up the phone. Yeah, hello. And meanwhile, you pick away at the cheesecake, but you do it quietly because you don't want to eat in the phone. You just judge the thing. And then you hang up and you look down and the plate's empty.
13: Yeah,
0: and you
13: think,
0: I just ate a piece of cheesecake.
13: Didn't feel it.
0: Rape.
13: Yeah.
0: That sucked.
13: Yeah.
0: Right? Was that horrible?
13: Yeah.
0: As a matter of fact, there should be dessert eating rooms in your house. They're like sensory deprivation tanks. Like, it's all black. You don't get distracted. There's nothing worse than taking a few bites and not realizing that you did it. You're talking, you're doing.
13: You're right.
0: How about just a dessert eating room?
13: You're right.
0: It's dark. You just sit there and stare at the donut.
13: Think if you apply the same focus that you do to your masturbatory rituals, you wouldn't miss a thing.
0: No, I wouldn't. No.
13: Yeah.
0: Put a little glaze on the donut.
13: Yeah.
0: Mm-hmm. What are you saying? You're saying I should do something onto the donut?
13: No, that's it.
0: I don't understand.
13: Let's talk to
0: Linda. Move forward, Drew. I don't
13: You're
0: like where
13: me
0: this
13: out,
0: is
13: man.
0: Going. I don't like where this is going. Linda?
18: Yes.
0: All right. What's up? You're 18.
18: Yes.
0: What's up?
18: Okay. What are the chances of someone getting pregnant after they've been on a pill for 4 months? And
13: Remote.
0: What are you saying?
13: No matter what you, whatever follows remote, provided you've been taking the pill properly, you haven't been on any other medications or antibiotics, the possibility of getting pregnant on the pill used properly is remote.
18: So that's very low?
13: Very unlikely.
0: Are you on the pill?
13: Exceedingly unlikely.
0: You on the pill? What happened?
18: Okay. My boyfriend and I weren't using protection.
13: Mm-hmm. You're on the pill, but you're on the pill.
0: That's a form of protection.
13: That's your contraception.
0: That's all you need, but keep going. Linda.
13: What the hell?
0: Something
13: that was weird.
0: With her phone line? Did she hang up? She got tired of you yelling, remote, remote.
13: That's weird.
0: Remote.
13: She kind of like.
0: She got pissed at you.
13: No, she didn't seem pissed.
0: Oh, yeah.
13: Yeah,
0: you can only scream remote at an 18-year-old so long.
13: Yeah, yeah.
0: Just throw it at you. You know what happened? She probably had like some drunken stepdad. She'd be sitting on the remote, and he'd just start yelling, give me the remote. You see a belt coming out of his pants, holding a bottle of Jack Daniel's. Remote! Snapping the, beating her up, you know, and all that. So when he heard you, it was like a
13: flashback.
0: Flashback.
13: Yeah.
0: That had to be
13: there
0: it,
13: go.
0: Right?
13: That had to be. Let's keep going. Move forward. Break it down.
0: Just break it down.
13: There you go.
0: Trying to think of another good sport, you know, for the kids.
13: Yeah.
0: You know, they can't get called on. Something in the Olympics is good. Gymnastics is good.
13: I think curling's the way to go.
0: Curling's a pussy sport, though.
15: There's something about bobsledding.
0: Bobsledding.
13: Ooh, those little one-man things?
0: Oh, the luge.
15: Yeah.
0: Yeah, one-manner.
13: What do they call those things? This?
0: Yeah.
15: I have no idea what they call them.
0: It's the luge.
13: Yeah.
0: It's strong, but it doesn't scare the other kids. It's
15: daring.
0: It's daring.
15: You know?
0: That's true. And it's got the same sort of motocross thing, and it's a little daring.
15: Yeah, you strap your helmet on your bag.
13: You need a skill. Baton twirling. No.
0: Swordplay would be nice, though.
13: Fencing.
0: That's nice. That's fair people, yeah. Christina, you're 16?
19: Yes.
0: What's up, baby doll?
19: Well, my boyfriend just broke up with me a couple days ago.
13: How dare he?
0: Mm-hmm.
19: Yeah. And I wouldn't have sex with him, and that's the only reason why he broke up with me.
13: What a jerk. I am so sure.
19: I know, now, like, I don't know if I should get back together with him or what.
13: No, he's a jerk. Let him go.
0: How old is he?
19: Confused, but I really like him, though.
13: I know, but he's an idiot.
0: How old is he?
19: He just turned 17.
13: Mm-hmm. Yeah.
0: And how long had you been going with him?
19: About 6.5 months.
0: 6.5 months.
19: Yeah.
0: And you want to save your virginity until you get married?
19: Well, like, it's not that I want to save it until I get married, but, like, I don't know, he's all into having sex and stuff, and I guess I just want it to be special.
13: And you're listen, You're just not ready. That's fine. That's fantastic that you know that and you stand up for yourself. Couple things about men, males, but by the time they hit 17, 18, 19, they are under the influence of a drug.
19: Yeah.
13: And,
19: right.
13: and that's all they're thinking about is sex, and it's not their fault. They're just under the influence. And just come to terms with that, realize that's where they're at.
0: Yeah.
13: And if a guy can't have a relationship because of the delirium caused by the testosterone,
0: yeah.
13: let him go. Just let him
0: go. Well, hold on a second. Let's talk amongst ourselves here. The guy, she's 16. They've been together for 6.5 months.
13: Which is the other thing.
0: 17.
13: That's a lifetime relationship for a 16-year-old. That's long enough.
0: Yeah. No, it's long enough.
13: That's what I'm saying
0: it's long enough.
13: No, I'm saying it's long enough. Get on to the next one. She sounds like she's ready to have sex. No way.
0: She sounds like the only decision she should be making is a waffle cone or the
13: more Jell-O, please.
0: Cone. Yeah. Yeah. By the way, what kind of sadist gets the old dried up stale waffle cone when it can have the other nice cone, the sugar cone?
15: I'm all about the sugar.
13: You know, but those waffle cones, they make them right there in front of you now.
0: Yeah, but no. The waffle cone.
13: I mean, the big waffle cone is the big.
0: No. Here's the confusion. Chris, get on the computer.
13: There's
0: Wake
13: a sugar
0: up,
13: cone, a waffle cone, and a cup, and a cup cone.
0: Cup cone.
13: Yeah.
0: Oh,
13: that's the little cupping, little dried
0: cup
13: up cup.
0: Cone used to be the waffle.
13: Okay, well now waffle.
15: No. There's the sugar cone.
13: Which
15: like
13: is the waffle.
15: The small
13: cone.
15: Waffle cone.
0: Right. I know
15: and
0: what
15: then
0: you're
15: there's
0: saying.
15: The waffle cone.
13: Waffle cones are huge things they make right in front of you.
0: Back in the day.
13: Those
0: back
13: cup
0: in
13: cones
0: the day,
13: were total waste.
0: The cup cone was called the waffle cone.
13: Maybe.
0: And the sugar cone was just a sugar cone.
13: That may be true.
15: Right.
0: Yeah. I gotta check into that.
13: That could be true.
0: Check into that, buddy. Yeah, please. Yeah,
13: waffle cone.
0: Now, but here's the point.
13: What history of the waffle cone?
0: What kind of sadist gets the waffle cone?
13: The old waffle cones. Nobody anymore.
0: Yeah.
13: Yeah.
0: How low does your self-esteem
13: have? They're good for one thing. They're good for kids that can't balance the ice cream. You know, they're too young.
0: Yeah.
13: And they aren't going to eat the thing anyway.
0: Yeah. You might as well just dump it. Put a doily in your hand and just put the scoop
13: on
0: your hand.
13: Yeah, absolutely.
0: Yeah, it'll dry it up. All right. What were we talking about? Christina?
13: A break.
0: Oh, yeah. No, wait a minute. Christina.
20: Yeah.
0: Okay.
13: So Adam thinks you should go ahead and have sex with the guy. I don't.
0: I don't say that, but I'm just saying if you were saying you were going to save your virginity until marriage, that's one thing. But you're saying you want it to be special.
13: She's saying she's not ready.
0: You're not into this guy that
13: much.
0: She's
13: not ready.
0: Shush.
13: She's
0: you're not that
13: ready.
0: Much. Look, it would be special if he was special, but he's not that special.
20: Well, he means a lot to me and everything. He's more.
0: Everything means a lot when you're 16.
20: He's more into having sex than it being special, and I guess I want it to be special.
0: Yeah, good luck.
13: Man, Chris is like taking notes, like make it seem like
0: I'm special. Yeah,
13: what?
0: Chris has special sex and the sort of special Olympics
21: nice dinner,
0: kind of special.
21: Mean, right?
13: What?
21: Yeah. Nice dinner?
13: Yeah, that's special.
21: Special.
13: Yeah, special, yeah.
20: You know, special, I don't know.
13: Christina, you're great. You are the greatest.
0: You're fine.
13: Hang in
0: you're
13: there.
0: You're fine. I'm just saying.
13: She live in Old Lyme, too? She's from Connecticut.
0: Okay, I'm just, all I'm saying is get ready for special not to be that special.
13: But at least at 18, you can deal with it.
0: Be prepared for
13: that's
0: special
13: fine.
0: 18, to be a letdown.
13: There'll be no shattering of any illusions at that point.
0: Okay.
13: Just, you know.
0: Like I said, think special ed. Not, you know what I mean?
13: Not emotionally special.
0: That's right.
13: Think Timmy.
0: John Hensley is here tonight from Nip Tuck. We're going to find out if that season finale is tomorrow night. Tuesday night on FX. We'll take a quick break. We'll be right back.
13: Andrew.
0: Hey, everybody. It's Loveline. Engineer Anderson, where
13: He's
0: is he?
13: He's been gone for weeks.
0: He quit, didn't he?
13: Did he? It's
0: right.
13: Dave. I know it's Dave. It's Ken. These guys do a good job. I'm just
0: they do
13: curious
0: a great job.
13: Anderson's not there.
0: Nah, I'm just. It is a weird thing where
13: it's been weeks.
0: No one says anything. He splits, and it's been a couple weeks. And
13: I mean, 2 weeks ago we heard, it was at the Ronald McDonald camp. Okay.
0: All right. Come on, secure
15: you know,
0: the kitties.
15: I got to say something.
0: Go ahead.
15: It actually wasn't Lauren who was even remotely wrong about this thing. We just got hot off the presses. The FX website says that the season finale is tomorrow.
13: For Nip Tuck.
15: But the thing is, the thing they have listed is from season one.
13: So it's a season one finale.
15: Oh,
13: I see.
0: Is tomorrow.
13: Bring
15: apparently, but it would have to be some sort of rerun. So, So
0: how do you know? Does it say season one
15: Yeah,
0: finale?
15: Well, it's got the title of the episode right here that I remember being from.
0: But it doesn't say season
13: or
0: one.
13: Or maybe the
15: it
13: website.
15: Doesn't say season one.
13: It says season finale in one day. but the episode is listed as this one from last year.
15: If
13: this website is anything like the K-Rock website, maybe it hasn't been changed since last year.
15: That's probably
13: one day before the season finale.
0: Well, also, yeah. K-Rock website, I've heard if you punch it up, you get AIDS. And then take it a step further.
13: Oh, sure.
0: Not only having erroneous information, you're actually. That was last year.
13: Last
0: maybe
13: year.
0: They haven't updated
13: Well, they were planning AIDS for this year.
0: I thought they were going to Hep C, HIV. Next year. Maybe
13: but
0: I don't know.
13: They're still with the anthrax.
0: Oh, okay. But just be careful. Yeah. I said, if you wear one of those respirators and one of those dry suits, you'll be fine.
13: Yeah,
0: put some duct tape around it. By the way, can we design anything that doesn't need a little help from some duct tape?
13: Anything in life?
0: Yeah, it's like, you see the guys going in, they're going to get the anthrax spores, they got the suit on, and stuff. Let's put the duct tape around the wrist before we head in. Yeah. Guys boxing, they lace up the gloves, on goes the duct tape around it. Really? It's nothing. Could design a suit that just worked? Got a little help from duct tape?
13: Yeah, it's interesting.
0: All right.
13: Same thing with athletic tape, you know, the white tape.
0: Yeah, got to go around everything. John Hensley here tonight from Nip Tuck. Not the season finale. Tomorrow.
15: Although the website says...
13: season finale. Yeah. Maybe last season.
0: Right. Tomorrow at 10 o'clock, FX. And then it's over to Comedy Central for Cranky.
13: That's right.
0: Absolutely. Kimmy.
2: Yeah.
0: You're 19?
2: Yep. How are you guys doing?
0: What's up?
2: I've been dating my boyfriend for about a year and a couple months. And at first, you know, sex and everything was normal. And I found out that he's kind of into the whole... like rape thing, like he wants me to rape him.
13: Mm-hmm. He wants you to rape him. That's an unusual one.
0: That's not being into the whole rape thing.
13: Yeah, that's just some interesting weird thing he does. All right.
2: So anyway, I did stuff like that for him, and you know the whole bondage, dress up in leather type thing.
13: Is there some sort of story you have to act out?
2: Not necessarily. He just likes the whole being kind of used kind of thing.
13: Being used.
2: Uh-huh. Yeah. And anyway, lately, during sex, like, he used to be a cutter when he was younger.
13: Yeah.
2: And he wants me to cut him during sex.
13: Oh, boy. You guys are going down this is a slippery slope.
0: Yeah. Start off by cutting a fart and ease into the actual cutting. That's what I'll do. I'll start with cutting a fart, and then we'll get into a little thigh cutting.
13: Wait. You never get past the fart.
0: I've been on it for about 14 years now.
13: How old are you?
0: Oh, no. Yeah. Oh, myself. Yeah, oh, yeah. Many, many years. Yeah. I was talking about with the ladies.
13: Oh.
0: Kimmy?
2: Yep.
0: Yeah, he's deeply troubled.
2: Yeah, I know that. I mean, everything else besides that, he's totally normal. Like, well...
13: No.
0: Give it time.
13: No, well, Kimmy. It doesn't exist.
2: You guys, yeah, but...
0: Yeah. Well, yeah. We are the judges of society and normality. And so if it's not normal to us, then it's not normal.
2: Exactly.
0: You're saying it's like yelling at a ruler. Well, that might not be 3 feet to you.
13: Yeah.
0: No. That's 3 feet.
13: Yeah.
2: Okay.
0: It's a yardstick. It decides. We are that yardstick. Yes, Drew?
13: We are that yardstick.
0: They just say yes.
13: Adam.
0: Yes. We are that yardstick.
13: Well, you like to repeat things.
0: Just say yes.
13: Yes, Adam.
0: Okay. We'll clean that up.
2: So I was kind of wondering what I should do to kind of... tell him I'm uncomfortable with it. I've told him, but he keeps like asking for it.
0: All right, that's part of what makes you effed up.
13: Yeah.
2: So
0: what's he do? Work at a video store or computers?
2: Me.
13: Him.
2: Oh, him. Yeah, he works with computers.
0: Yeah, it's one or the other.
2: Yeah, he does advertising.
0: I don't trust him.
13: Well, just you can say no. It's fine. It disrupts the intimacy. It takes things away. Something happened to him. He was beaten or something as a child, and so he needs to have these high levels of arousal in order to feel sexual. He can learn to feel sexual and intimate with you in a much more direct fashion.
2: Well, we can, like, normally, and he's totally fine with it, but he just, like, it's just like a fantasy for him. And well,
13: No. You're going into a room that he's going to stay in is what's happening.
0: Fantasy you get on your birthday.
13: Yeah. The fantasy you don't complain about every day. When are we going to do this? That's a preoccupation.
0: Yeah. John, you ever get the rope out?
15: I've got a rope in my house. I haven't pulled it out yet.
0: Yeah.
15: You know?
0: That rope and a
15: work. That's a room I have yet to go into.
0: Were you getting into calf roping where you do the...
15: No, I never got into that too much.
0: I like
13: what is the team roping?
15: Team roping's where you basically have, you know, a steer in between two riders. One guy ropes
13: that's
15: the head.
13: That's heavy,
15: the ropes
13: dude.
15: The,
13: that's
15: what
13: you get to lay them down and.
15: Yeah, no, that's calf roping where you lay them down and time. Team roping, you two guys.
13: Well, that's right. One gets the legs and one gets the head.
15: Exactly.
13: And you pull them over.
15: And then as soon as the
0: rope goes jump
15: tight,
0: off the horse, though, right?
15: No, or that's calf roping.
0: You still stay on the horse.
15: You still stay on the horse.
13: You just got to knock down the steer.
15: Basically. You just stretch
13: one
15: it out.
13: One guy gets the legs, back legs.
0: How do you rope the legs when the thing's running?
15: You set a trap. When you throw a rope on the heels, you don't actually try to catch the heels on the throw.
0: You step into it.
15: Exactly. The rope kind of lays across the front of the
0: heel. You're getting laid in junior high.
15: Yeah.
0: You'd have to wear like a Stetson hat.
15: Yeah.
0: And that'd be it. You'd be the cowboy guy.
15: You'd be the cowboy guy. But if you're in the wrong town...
0: Like I said, you don't do that. You bring hockey to Wyoming, and you do the roping out here in North Helena. It's going to be perfect. Yes?
13: It's perfect.
0: There you go. I'll just go perfect. Yes?
13: Perfect.
0: A little less animated. Yes?
13: Yes.
0: Perfect?
13: Perfect.
0: Okay.
13: Okay.
0: Robin? No, that's enough.
13: Enough.
0: Stop.
13: Stop.
0: Not kidding.
13: Okay.
0: Chris. You should say Chris.
13: Chris. Robin.
3: Hello?
0: Go ahead. You're 25.
3: Yeah.
13: What's up?
3: I actually have had two trips to the psychiatric ward within the last couple of years. The second time that I went in, I had really strange bruises all over my body that were, I didn't bang into anything. I have no idea where they came from, and they were odd places, like insides of my legs, insides of my arms. And then, you know, within a week of seeing them, I ended up in the psych ward. And I'm starting to notice those same kind of bruises again. Last time I was there was a year ago, last July, and I'm kind of wondering if some sort of deficiency in my body could not only be causing the bruises but be causing me to kind of freak out.
13: I think it's actually a great question. There are various kinds of conditions that can affect your brain and thereby affect your emotional state, and some things like inflammation of blood vessels can do that, and things that may look like bruises may actually be something a little different. Now, there also are there's been observed people actually do get something called a painful bruise syndrome, that unexplained bruises in their lower extremities typically when they have psychiatric conditions, and no one knows what that is. Well, then medicines can do that, and then are you drinking? Are you drinking?
3: Not excessively. I mean, not getting drunk, nothing like that. No.
0: Oh, why bother? And what sent you into the psych ward?
3: Just overwhelming emotion. I got to the point of being suicidal.
13: Absolutely. You deserve a very careful medical workup, Robin.
0: Well, but is she saying that maybe she inflicted this upon herself?
13: No, she's saying these things appear, and then she freaks out and ends up in the psych ward. And she's asking, could this be a medical condition that precipitates the psychiatric syndrome? And absolutely,
0: really?
13: That can happen. Yeah.
0: But also, she could be loony and doing it to herself.
13: Yeah, there's such a thing. It usually happens over. Ask her if it grew overnight. They develop overnight. Rob, do they develop overnight, the bruises?
3: Very quickly, within like 2 days.
13: You go to sleep and you wake up and you have them.
3: Yeah. I mean,
13: yeah, it's the overnight stuff. Very rare condition. It's called like the Snyder Diamond syndrome or something. I forget the name of it even. The Gardner Diamond. I know. Gardner Diamond. It's called the Gardner Diamond syndrome. And those are typically appearing overnight, and they are more associated with psychiatric stuff per se. You'd still deserve it's a very interesting question, Robin. You deserve a careful evaluation.
0: Let me just get this straight. Everything's normal and hunky-dory. You see these bruises, and within 2 days you're having a psychiatric condition or a psychiatric reaction to this.
3: Yeah, I mean, it
0: requires hospitalization.
3: The first time I went, the first doctor I went to when I had the bruises before I ended up in the psych ward, he was, you're absolutely bipolar. He put me on lithium. And I went to get a second opinion from a psychiatrist, and he was like, I'm not so sure. So I was just kind of confused. I didn't know if it was a physical thing or a mental thing.
13: You need to see a hematologist.
3: Hematologist, okay.
13: And maybe a
3: blood test.
13: What's that?
3: They did do blood tests at the time.
13: I know, but you may need some more sophisticated testing. So,
3: okay.
0: All right, baby doll.
3: Good luck.
15: Have you ever been stumped? Honestly, have you ever gotten a call where you thought, I have no idea?
0: He's never stumped. He's wrong most of the time.
13: Wrong.
0: He's never stumped. Just gives out erroneous information, but he never says he's missed being stumped.
15: Because that's really fascinating.
13: You know, people only, you know what I mean? When you practice medicine, they only come in so many varieties. You've seen it all a million times. And
15: so you've pretty much seen and heard it all.
0: Yeah, it has.
13: Pretty much.
0: Yeah. All right. John?
5: Yeah.
0: Well, he's seen a thousand faces.
13: We've never had that call, by the way.
0: No, we've never had that call.
13: So, and actually, I'm calling upon something I saw in medical school.
0: Really?
13: That's when I saw that syndrome.
0: Medical school.
13: And interestingly, somebody just brought it up about 2 weeks ago, a patient of mine who had this syndrome but was a severe alcoholic, and clearly the bruises were from his liver dysfunction. But it made me reminded, strangely enough, reminded me of this medical school case I saw, and now here we have a question about it. Isn't that weird?
0: Yeah,
15: it is.
13: We haven't had, in 20 years, never had that question.
0: Now, when you were in medical school back then, they believed the heart was really the mind, right? That did the thinking, well, that controlled.
13: No, no, yeah, the heart was the seat of the soul.
0: Seat of the soul.
13: And basically, the brain was sort of like a refrigerator, just to control the temperature.
0: Mm-hmm.
13: Yeah.
0: Mm-hmm. Like the thing that sits on top of an old freezer,
13: right? The ice
0: coil.
13: Ice coil, yes.
0: Yeah, and then the heart would do that. And they believed people were hollow, I believe. You say for the first 2 years
13: No,
0: you're
13: filled with bile.
0: Oh, bile.
13: With humors. Humors.
0: You're right. All right. That was the first couple of years.
13: 4 years, yeah.
0: Of medical school. Oh, I'm just saying, there was a change at a certain point.
13: Oh, yeah.
0: You guys.
13: Well, that's

0: Hermes.
1: Hermes, who invented the serpent on the stick.
2: It actually it's the...
1: couldn't you guys do better than that,
2: guys,
1: by the way?
2: The guys that turn salt to gold. The
3: alchemist?
2: Alchemist.
1: He was an alchemist.
2: Used that, some of that stuff.
1: You had an alchemist as a professor? Yeah. How'd that go? And what is the serpent on the stick going up that cane?
2: There's a lot of different theories about where it came from.
1: What's it called?
2: I can never pronounce it. I'll look it up for you, the prince. I mean, I write it
1: you
2: out.
1: You told
2: for
1: it to me many years ago.
2: Yeah.
1: By the way, if you're going to do that, scares people, everybody.
2: That staff?
1: The snake on the old man's cane.
2: Yeah.
1: There's two things we don't need to see. We don't need to see the feeble cane.
2: I think
1: and we
2: it actually
1: the, snake
2: the
1: going
2: original
1: up
2: one was actually in Egypt. There was one snake around a staff.
1: Yeah.
2: And the Egyptian, Chris is standing up saying, "Let's get out. Let's
1: show
2: get
1: frisbee." Anyway. That's all I'm saying.
2: I'll go look it up.
1: Go look it up.
2: Okay.
1: Let's take a little break. John Hensley's here tonight from Nip/Tuck, Tuesday nights, 10 o'clock on FX. We'll take a quick break. We'll be right back. Hey, everybody. It's Loveline. I'm Adam. That's Dr. Drew. Phone number 1-800-LVE-191. John Hensley here tonight from Nip/Tuck on FX. 10 o'clock Tuesday nights. Before we left, Drew was, we were talking about the staff or the cane that had the snake, the serpent winding up it. Yes, Drew?
2: Yes,
1: sort
2: the
1: of
2: two,
1: medical
2: the,
1: symbol.
2: The two snakes with the wings was something arbitrarily picked up
1: that's
2: by
1: Van Halen. That's the Van Halen sign.
2: No, that's the magic wand of Hermes, which would become the Caduceus.
1: I think I rented that.
2: Which was associated with the alchemist, and it was arbitrarily picked up in 1902 by the army in the United States. Before that, it had been the staff of Asclepius.
1: Asclepius.
2: Asclepius.
1: Asclepius.
2: Asclepius, and
1: yeah.
2: Which was a single snake around a staff, a knotty staff, and that came from the Greek stuff.
1: What about the Caduceus?
2: Caduceus is the two snakes with the wings.
1: That's
2: Hermes.
1: The two snakes.
2: That's Hermes' things.
1: Oh, come on, buddy. Well, what's a Caduceus then?
2: Caduceus is what was arbitrarily picked up by the United
1: States.
2: Doesn't
1: mean anything.
2: It's just, yeah. It's just a staff of Hermes.
1: The Hermes staff is a Caduceus?
2: Yeah.
1: All right. Get over here.
2: If you want to know, it's described in the story of Tiresias of Poulenc.
1: All right.
2: What?
1: That's enough. Brad Pitt's going to star as a Caduceus.
2: Yeah.
1: Let's go.
2: I wanted to be Hepatitis in the upcoming series.
1: You're Crapoleus is what you are. Let's go. Here we go. Let's break it down now. Let's get it together. Let's get a hand in. Let's do a show. Can we do a show?
2: Without information? Yeah, of course.
1: Let's help the teens. Yeah. All right. John?
4: Yes.
1: You're 23?
4: Yes, I am.
1: Can you remember anything that Drew just said?
4: Like what?
2: Yeah. Perfect. Good times.
1: Go ahead, buddy.
4: Basically, I didn't go for about 3.5 years.
1: To what for 3.5 years?
2: Seeing a girl for 3.5 years.
1: Seeing a girl. All right.
4: Well, I was dating her for 3.5 years. I mean, I kind of did something stupid. I mean, things were going good. We had gone to high school together, but I at the end of the relationship, she caught me taping her.
1: At the end of the relationship?
4: Well, I should say that's kind of a good reason why it ended.
2: The taping ended it. The discovery of the taping caused the end.
1: Was it on the way out anyway?
4: No. She found it and she...
2: What do you mean she found it? What were the circumstances?
4: What was on it?
2: No, it's just she found a tape?
1: This is either bogus or John is just colossally stupid and has trouble tracking.
2: Well, let's see if we can get something out of it.
1: I don't know.
2: Give me a minute.
1: It's the handball against the drapes thing. And I can't stand talking to people.
2: John?
4: Yes?
2: You're saying she found a cassette?
4: Well, it was on a web... It wasn't on a website. It was on a web camera.
2: A web camera that you recorded onto your computer?
1: Did she find the camera?
4: No, she found it on my computer in the file in the computer.
2: Ah.
4: And, quaint.
2: It's a new twist on an old theme.
1: Yeah.
2: Like Asclepius and
1: Drew
2: Caduceus.
1: Once had one of those amusement park sketch artists hidden in the closet. Got a shot of him having sex with a chick. So the problem is she was on a skateboard, and their heart's coming out of her head. Drew wasn't in the picture. It really turned out to be a huge waste of money for you, Drew.
2: Yeah,
1: but that's what we had back then.
2: But it was
1: then.
2: A great likeness.
1: That's all we

0: tiger.
1: But huge teeth.
0: Yeah.
1: Yeah, but that's all we had.
0: Yeah.
1: That's, we didn't have this webcam, you understand? That's all we had. All right, John. How did, I barely believe you, John, but how did you let her find it on your computer?
2: Oh, I didn't let her find it. She basically went through my files and found it herself.
1: Why was she going through? I know you didn't present. Idiot. Why are people so goddamn stupid to call?
0: Well, at least he proved what the problem was.
1: She went onto my computer, went through everything.
0: He proved
1: and
0: that
1: then
0: he wasn't bogus. He proved that he was just dumb.
1: All right.
0: He showed himself. Here we go.
1: I know she found it, but look, when you've done the webcam and got the picture of the old lady on the computer, you don't let her near the computer.
0: I know.
1: Now, right.
2: I understand that, but I had it in a file, which I thought no way she would be able to find it, but...
1: What was it marked? Was it marked something good? Do you mark files?
2: I just marked it like 001 something stupid, but basically the fact is, you know, it's like when she found it, and I think she was trying to find an excuse.
1: All right, here's what you mark it. World War II trivia. They run out of the room with their eyes bleeding.
0: Korean War.
1: You're a chicken pie. Just say Korean War, friend or foe. It just,
0: the Pueblo crisis.
1: That's right. Yeah, just put something that has war. The Korean War is even more boring. Yeah, that's good. They'll never look at that. Never. Never. It's impossible because otherwise they would know something. John.
2: Basically.
1: So she found it.
2: Yeah, she found it, but she had this, like, hate towards men because of her dad, and I think she was trying to find an excuse to find something against me, and it's like...
1: All right, then that's enough. Hate... All right, that's enough. You guys are broken up. You're an idiot for taping her or filming her. She's got issues with men. It's been 3.5 years. That's enough. Fine. You're broken up. Break up with her.
0: Before the bogus comes on, let's get rid of it.
1: I don't believe
0: it. It didn't seem right to me. Something's wrong with that phone. It is enough detail to see it through, but no.
1: Mm. But anyway, look, the point is you guys have been dating since high school. He says high school, but he's 23.
0: They knew each other in high school, then they dated.
1: Okay, that's enough. Yeah. You're broken up.
0: And she hates men, for God's sake.
1: She hates men, and you have a penis. Christopher?
0: Maybe.
3: Hello?
1: You're 23?
3: Yes.
1: What's the question?
3: My question's for Dr. Drew. I explored anal sex with my girlfriend just a couple days ago, but I talked to one of my buddies, and he says you can get hepatitis from anal sex.
1: Mm-hmm. What about it, Drew?
0: We'll address that after the break.
1: All right. Well, look.
0: Christopher can wait 3 more minutes before he gets the answer to that question.
1: If you can get it from, like, sharing a hors d'oeuvre toothpick with somebody, the cornholing, I would say. By the way, you can get stuff that hasn't been invented from anal sex. If you can get it, you can get. I think you can pass like lung cancer.
0: Create anal sex. Anal sex.
1: You actually create it. Yeah, God just sort of looks at it and goes, give him a little tumor. All right, let's take a little break. John Hensley here tonight from Nip Tuck Tuesday nights on FX. We'll take a quick break. We'll be right back. Hey, everybody, it's Loveline. I'm Adam. That's Dr. Drew. John Hensley's here tonight from Nip Tuck on FX. Thank you very much. Tuesday nights. Yes, Drew.
0: Yes, Adam.
1: What's going on? You're on the computer? See something you like?
0: I'm still trying to find the Egyptian connection with Asclepius. I know it's there.
1: Stop striving for excellence, Drew.
0: I know.
1: Kick back.
0: Curious.
1: Spark up a bowl. Let life pass you by.
0: Somebody asked me, like, I was talking to somebody last night, and they go, is Adam a pot guy or an alcohol guy? And I go, oh, please, red wine.
1: Yeah.
0: How dare you?
1: I'm pot-a-call. I'll take them both. Now, here's the thing. I don't really smoke weed anymore.
0: Yeah.
1: I can't get into it. If I'm at a party and there's a joint going around, absolutely. But I don't really sit around and smoke pot anymore. It's too much thinking. Give me a little red wine. I got to wind it down a little bit. You know what I mean? Got to reel it in just a little bit.
0: Did you say give you some red wine once in a while?
1: No, all the time.
0: Every night.
1: Every night. Every night. It's my medicine.
4: Yeah. It's good for the heart.
1: It's good for the heart.
0: Medicine.
1: It's
0: my medicine.
1: But a little weed at a party's nice, you know, the joint. You know what I mean? Weed's too good now, though. I don't think I could take a bong load. Yeah. Get too loose,
0: freak out.
1: You know? Freak out, man. You know what I'm saying?
0: Freak out.
1: John, you like booze? You like weed? You like, what do you?
4: I like neither.
1: Really?
4: Yeah.
1: That's right. Me neither. It's my thing. I'm high on life, but you don't like booze?
4: No, not too much.
1: You'll get into it. How old are you?
4: I'll be 27 this month.
1: You'll get it. You know what? I wasn't into it when I was 27.
4: Really?
1: Now, it's a problem. Yeah.
0: It's a progressive condition.
1: It's progressive. No, it's spinning out of control. I'm drunk now.
4: Any day now.
1: Drew, get me some booze. Go. I don't care what it is. Kerosene, whatever it is. Rubbing alcohol.
0: Alcohol.
1: Whatever. Sterno.
0: Mouthwash.
1: Yeah.
4: Vanilla extract.
1: Here's the thing. I didn't think I started drinking red wine until I was like 31, 32, something like that. Let's just say leave the window open for booze.
4: It always is.
1: Okay. All right. Good. Christopher?
0: Always is.
5: Yep.
1: You're 23?
5: Yes, sir.
1: What's up?
0: This is the anal sex thing.
1: Oh, yeah, that's right. Had unprotected anal sex with the girlfriend.
5: Yes.
1: And you want to know if Hep C can be passed that way? Did I make that up?
5: Yeah, because I heard from my buddy that it's possible.
0: Well, if she has it, does she have hepatitis?
5: I don't know. We actually, during the 2 years, we have not been tested.
1: Well,
0: is she an IV drug user?
5: She used to blow lots of coke, but that's about it.
0: But never shot it?
5: Nope, never.
0: So it's unlikely she has Hep C. But yes, Hep C, she'd be more likely to get it from you than you from she. But yeah, you can get it that way. You also can get hepatitis B, though there is a vaccine for that out there. And if you're going to be engaging anal sex, I would certainly encourage you to get that vaccine.
1: Yeah. They got to...
0: And then there's rectal fistulas and fissures and abscesses, all kinds of wonderful things that women can get around the anus that for some reason...
1: Yeah,
0: I guess there will be cumulative pathology. That area is going to break down. I showed you the vaginal prolapse the other day. That freaked you out. You have rectal prolapse too.
1: You mean if that area gets used and abused too much as a youngin?
0: Yeah.
1: Really?
0: Yeah.
1: When I say youngin, I mean younger person, not nine, but
0: no, right.
1: 11.
0: It all kinds of lovely things can happen.
1: Really?
0: Yeah.
1: Yeah. To me, you're asking for trouble if you put too many miles on that area. Once in a while, you go out and take it for a spin. But
0: that's your policy.
1: Then a nice sitz bath and some red wine and a little reefer. Something to take the edge off.
0: Don't you need that to sort of relax that area?
1: I do at the beginning to dilate it. Dilate it. Use a hair dryer.
0: A hair dryer?
1: Yeah, dilates it. Don't ask me. It's like one of those, it becomes like a camera aperture. It's like a Bond door or something. It just opens up. James Bond movies. Yeah. That's what happens. You hit it with the...
0: the beginning of the James Bond movie.
1: Yeah.
0: The aperture.
1: You hit it with the Lady Remington, the 2000 series.
0: Do you actually in with the wand there?
1: Eventually, I can get
0: eventually,
1: it in there.
0: Eventually.
1: Yeah. Yeah.
0: You use acrylic cylinders leading up to that, though, yeah?
1: No, I just hit it with the dryer and it just starts to open up.
0: Okay. What was it we decided a used anal plug was called? Remember we had a term for that a couple nights ago?
1: I can't remember what
0: that?
1: I can't remember what a used butt plug is called. I do know there's certain things where you get a discount, and this is definitely one of them. You know what I mean?
0: Yeah, why not?
1: Drew. New first, scraping the glasses on the microphone.
0: Yeah.
1: Usually just punch it.
0: No, we're getting creative.
1: Wow. All right, let's keep it rocking. What do you say, John? Let's go. Let's focus now. Let's break it down. Get a hand.
0: Don Hansley, nip tuck.
1: Yeah, nip tuck. Nip tuck. Had a horrible gym coach in junior high named Hensley.
0: Oh, really?
4: Really?
1: Nasty guy. Getting kids in headlocks, screaming at everybody. Had that weird marine haircut.
0: Ooh.
1: Yeah. This was back in the day, too. Everyone else had long hair. Mean. Scary. It's like tobacco chores. Yeah, just back when it was okay for... Like, here's how the rules went in my junior high. There was no corporal punishment of a child, but a gym coach could whack you around a little, and that was kind of understood.
0: I remember in fourth grade watching a gym coach tell a child to bend over, and the kid was like, what? Bend over? Screaming, bend over.
1: Nice.
0: And then came running at him and just kicked him as hard as he could in the rear. 9 years old.
1: I know. Nine? Really?
4: That's insane.
0: That's insane.
4: Yeah.
1: Yeah.
0: That's how things were, huh?
1: Oh, well, here were the rules, basically. Regular teacher could not really physically hit you, but they could grab your collar and kind of, it could straighten you out a little bit. Gym coach couldn't make a fist and punch you, but if they needed to strong arm you a little bit, They had
0: a paddle too. Remember that?
1: Yeah, they bring out a bat.
0: Basically,
1: gym coaches were essentially the dad of the teacher family.
0: They're the abusive grandfather.
4: They're the crazy enforcer.
1: Yeah, but I mean, it's like sort of wait till your father gets home, then we'll see how smart you are. You know, that kind of thing. Yeah, that was the gym coach. Yeah, Mr. Hensley one time, this kid was like monkeying around. It was raining, and he was standing by the downspout, and he was screwing around in the water or something. And Hensley did one of those things like, hey, get off the field there. It's raining. Bring it in. And the guy kind of looked at Hensley and like kept screwing around. Oh, no. And big headlock and throwing him. You know the crazy talk while they're inflicting.
0: Yeah. I told you.
1: Don't make me. And it's as if the kid's struggling, but the kid ain't struggling. Yeah. It's sort of like what a cat does when it kills a lizard. Yeah. It whacks it one time, it slides, and then it pounces on it again it's trying to escape. It's like, no, it's dead. You just knocked it across the linoleum. That's all.
0: Yeah.
1: It's not going under its own power. You did it. Like, they do it in a headlock, pulling the kid. Don't fight with me. The kid's a ragdoll, by the way.
0: And 3 feet tall.
1: And there's nothing. And by the way, kid didn't want to tell his parents back then because if dad found out, might give him another shot. What are you disrespecting Mr. Hensley for? You know what I'm saying?
0: Crazy.
1: That's all right. The kid had it coming. Yeah, look, better than how it is now, right?
0: No.
1: Calling him by his first name and telling him he's going to sue him.
0: No, that's not good.
1: You know what I'm saying?
0: That's not good. But all the kids I saw mistreated did not turn out right.
1: Oh, please. Please.
0: I mean, they were already going down a path. But
1: they're fine. How about that kid where the guy got a running start and kicked him in the ass?
0: Did not turn out good.
1: Where is he? Is he all right? Kicked him right in the
0: therapy. Treatment, yeah.
4: And tell me if I'm wrong, but it seems like kids like that, it's not just at school where they get it. It
0: right.
4: sort of surrounds
0: of
4: them.
0: Of course. They bring it on. Yes. They recreate that kind of abuse everywhere they go.
4: Absolutely. Yeah. And it's sort of something they bring to school with them from
0: home.
1: They get in everyone's crosshairs. Yeah. They get on everyone's last nerve. And then later on, it goes from teachers and PE coaches
0: to police,
1: cops.
0: Yeah.
1: Really.
0: Yeah.
1: And gang members and things like that.
0: Yeah.
1: And girlfriends and and boyfriends of ex-boyfriends of girlfriends. Everyone just starts beating the crap out.
0: Right. Bar rooms, problems. Things.
1: Yeah. Crystal?
6: Hello?
1: You're 20?
6: Yes.
1: What's happening?
6: My boyfriend's penis is really small,
1: mm-hmm.
6: and when we have sex, I can't feel him at all.
1: Mm-hmm.
6: And I wanted to know if there's any positions other than me on top that would work.
1: Huh. How big is he?
6: Like, height-wise and everything?
1: Yeah, Chris. What's he coming in kilos?
0: Volume, displacement.
1: How big's his penis, goofball?
6: No, four, maybe 5 inches.
1: Mm.
0: Five and a half is normal.
1: Mm. Mm.
6: Well, no, probably four. I haven't measured it. I don't know.
1: Yeah. And women, this is why they can't parallel park, have no idea. Look at this pen. How long is it? 9 feet? An inch? I don't know. 26 feet? 2 miles? An acre. I don't know. Stump. That's why they can't. That's why they can't do it.
0: What is it like? That's like 7 inches?
1: Yeah.
0: Yeah.
1: Six and a half, seven.
0: Check and see what.
1: Yeah, you're good. You're calibrated. John?
4: I give it six. Six and a half, maybe.
1: Yeah.
4: That's something fine. Like that.
1: Yeah, so guys can do this. Chicks, you can't do it.
0: Yeah.
1: My wife wanted to cover the pool up once for make a dance floor on it. It's like, So what's it? We'll put
0: a dance floor in the pool. Oh, I see for party. Yeah,
1: we'll put a piece of plywood on it. A piece of plywood. That's 4x8. Yeah, that's not going to do it. Things like Olympic sized swimming pool, probably. Yeah. What are you getting, 2 pieces? No. What the hell's wrong? What's going on? Drew, check her for a tumor.
0: I think we need to. Yes.
1: It's good. You do the flashlight and put it. Do that thing where you crack with the eyes and see if they get too wiggly to some point, like the cops do on the side of the road.
0: The optic disc, line two.
1: Piece of plywood. Oh my God, Crystal.
6: Yeah.
1: All right. So a small penis.
0: And I understand, which I have no. I can't understand what your question's coming from. Why haven't you tried different positions if you're interested in finding different positions?
1: She's angry and she just wants to talk about it on the radio.
6: It's missionary. Like regular doesn't work. He's always coming out
1: All right, but hold on a second. You know, how many of us have been banged by a guy with an extraordinarily small penis? Okay, John? Yeah.
0: Yeah.
1: Okay. Actually, what I'm saying is, we're not really qualified to tell you which, when I was reverse cowgirl, on top of my dude.
0: Wait, wait, really? Like, let's think about this. Actually, interesting thing I'm just thinking here. Really,
1: What's the deepest penetration?
0: But there are three basic positions, right?
1: That's right.
0: I mean, that's it. Everything else is just sort of variations, you know, sort of on that theme, right? I mean,
1: well, what's the deepest? Okay, what position do you tell them not to get in when the guy has a huge penis? Aha.
0: Probably a doggy.
1: Probably a doggy. Yeah. John, going doggy?
4: Sure.
1: Okay.
4: Yeah.
1: Let's flip over.
4: I concur.
1: Flip over the cards. Yes, doggy. Where's the bell? Where's the stupid bell? All right, wait a minute. We're talking to Crystal.
0: What were the contestants in those days in the old
1: Arlene world? Francis.
0: Arlene Francis. And
1: all right.
0: Who's the guy that ended up in being John Malkovich?
1: I'm gonna think of it. All right, here's the thing.
0: I gotta look it up.
1: I'll figure it out for you. Crystal.
6: Yeah.
1: Okay. Does he give you oral sex?
6: Yes.
1: He does. Is he good at it? Is he good at it? He is. Okay. Mm-hmm. Do you have an orgasm?
6: Yeah.
1: Okay. How do you like your dad?
6: Yeah.
1: You do. And you like him. You like men and you like your boyfriend.
6: Yeah, I love him.
0: Are you worried that it's not satisfying him when he pops out like that?
1: No, it's not satisfying her. Yeah. Ooh.
6: Well, both. Because he always apologizes and then
0: so you do want to find something that doesn't embarrass him and a little smoother action.
1: Doggy.
0: Yeah.
6: No, I can't.
0: Why?
6: Because it doesn't work. He can't.
1: Can't make it?
6: He can't make it.
1: You got some ass on you?
6: No.
1: He can't make it from the rough to the green. You know what I'm saying?
6: I don't know if he's a bigger guy, so I don't know.
0: He's got the big.
1: Well, he's got a gun on him.
0: Oh boy!
1: Hold on a second.
0: Oh no!
1: I'll tell you that is bad times at the gym.
0: Oh yeah,
1: that's bad times at the gym.
0: Yeah, that's the turtle penis.
1: Yeah, when you got that. And by the way, I believe this is why fat guys don't. You know, everyone's like, "Hey, you got to work out. You got to hit the gyms." Like, not with this thing. I got a purple thimble, basically super glued to my paunch.
0: Oh.
1: You know what I'm saying?
0: Yeah.
1: No one needs that.
0: Well, you know, that comes
1: the
0: from...
1: The testes start to shrink up,
0: forget
1: too.
0: The fact that the penis, the gut, starts to overtake the penis.
1: That's,
0: you know what I'm saying?
1: You never want that.
0: Yeah. There's that, but there's also the elevated estrogen levels from all the fat, the adipose tissue. Estrogen goes up, penis goes down.
1: See,
0: testes go down.
1: This guy's all areola and penis.
0: Yeah.
1: Yeah, that's bad times.
0: It's kind of, there's always that double panis, too. That's a nice look.
1: All right, wait a minute.
4: Yeah, but a nice place for a belt.
1: Crystal?
0: Yeah.
6: Yes.
1: How overweight is he?
6: He's probably 6'3" and probably 280.
1: Oof. Mm-hmm. Got some.
0: With a small penis. There. Oh, my God.
1: How about he works on the weight?
6: Yeah, I was wondering if maybe that would...
1: Help. It helps. Okay, so he's got the big gut on him. He can't go doggy. He's got to work on his weight. He's a young. He's a young.
0: By the way, he could do
1: man.
0: The doggy thing too. He could.
1: Yeah, just pick the gut up, set it on your back.
0: Lean your back.
1: Crystal, how old is he?
6: He's 23.
1: All right, he's got to work on the weight.
0: For his own health.
1: God
0: for his own
1: bless
0: well-being.
1: You for being with him. Yeah, you work on the weight.
0: He does good oral. I mean,
1: that's true. Here's the whole dealio. We haven't really talked about this, but you rarely see a really bony, skinny guy with a small penis. At least it looks medium.
0: Yeah,
1: you don't notice it. You don't notice it. Oh, you know it's a comment. You know it's a combination. Once I've seen it in the porn films, the black dude with no waist. His waist is. From one hip
0: like
1: to the other.
0: You like that.
1: Love it.
0: Yeah.
1: From one hip to the other, 9 inches. Really, literally nine inches.
0: Yeah.
1: And then 11 inches worth of dong is hanging in between. Like, if you broke his penis off, you could use it like a belt. Like, you know the brothers that just don't have hips?
0: Right.
1: Like, it just heads in.
0: Yes,
1: I don't know how the pants stay up, but it just heads in. There's no lump. There's no bump. You don't know where the belt goes. It just heads in. And then the big dork on top of that. Little Audi belly button and the veins and the, you know, washboards, abs and all that. You got that. Here's the thing. talked about this before, but it's been a while. The picture the mailbox on
0: you're
1: the sorry, post.
0: You know, yeah. You're kind of scaring me a little bit. I mean, that's become your preoccupation, your porn viewing. You've gotten away from the chicks with the big boobs.
1: Yeah, gone to the black guys.
0: Skinny black guys with the big dorks. Yeah,
1: that's my thing.
0: That's your thing.
1: I think that's a red wine talking, too.
0: Oh, yeah, could be.
1: Yeah.
0: God knows.
1: That's my thing.
0: Yeah. Scared me.
1: No. Come on, I'm a big boob guy, Drew.
0: Yeah, I know, but yeah, that maybe is a ruse for the, you know, the extra male hiding behind the, you know,
1: no,
0: the sensitive male.
1: No. Here's all I'm saying. You got the, picture this, John.
4: I'm with you.
1: You with me?
4: Yeah.
1: Mailbox.
0: John Hensley, Nip Talk.
1: Nip Talk, everybody.
0: Hopefully he'll have a job next year soon.
1: He's going to find
4: maybe.
0: To be on this show.
1: I heard the S word on the show tonight. It's a filthy show. All right. You have the mailbox. It's on the lawn. It's on the post, on that 4x4 post that's stuck in the lawn. You let all the grass around the post get high, and the post is going to look short. You trim it up.
0: See what
1: you trim it up.
4: I do.
1: You trim it up. It looks
0: sure.
1: longer.
4: Sure.
1: Get that area
4: trim.
1: Around the joint. Push it. Get it down. And trim some of the pubes, too.
0: Keep it down.
1: Looks bigger.
0: Cut the grass.
1: Cut the grass. And take those big mounds of dirt. Like, and now what this guy has is a mailbox post with three big mounds of dirt all the way around.
0: It's been a mudslide.
1: Mudslide.
0: It's just overtaken the thing.
1: Overtaken it. And now there's just a tip sticking out. Mm. Get rid of
0: purple
1: that.
0: Purple thimble.
1: Yeah. That's right. All right.
0: Oh,
1: the panis.
0: Yeah.
1: Elizabeth?
0: Wow.
7: Yes, hi.
0: What a discussion.
1: Important.
0: So proud.
7: I'm so proud.
0: Yeah, thanks, Elizabeth.
1: Drew preening over here from that discussion we just had.
0: What's up?
7: I know, I was listening to that. It was funny.
1: Powerful yeah, stuff.
7: Very powerful.
1: Go ahead, baby doll. You're 18.
7: Yeah. Okay, so I've been with this guy for like 3 years. I was 15 and he was 16. But, mm-hmm. I mean, it's been 3 years and he still doesn't want to have sex with me.
0: Ooh.
7: Yeah. Mm-hmm. And
0: what's the reason?
7: Normally you'd think that since he's a guy that's what he would want.
0: Well, we kind of, I go too. Yeah, here's your girlfriend's listening to you, or your the guy friends who put you up to this listening to the other line. But
1: got a little bogus.
0: Yeah,
1: when,
0: but
1: when
0: this,
1: not just the pickup, but when her goes, normally you think he's the guy. You think that's what he would want.
0: Anyway.
1: She's selling it to her.
0: Yeah, anyway. Two ways to go with it. There's some reason with him, or he's a keeper.
7: Yeah.
0: You know what I mean? Just like,
7: he could either be a keeper because he's waiting, or I could just leave him.
1: Yeah, John?
4: No, I mean, I don't think it's one or the other necessarily.
0: No, that wasn't what I was referring to at all, in fact. That's what your bogus call mind.
1: This feels bogus to us, Elizabeth. Is there a guy? Who's the guy in the room? Yeah. Somebody put you up to this.
7: Put me up to this?
1: Yes, put you up to this. I am calling you nothing more than a puppet in the hands of a man who's interested in bogus calls. Who's on the other line?
0: Elizabeth? Are you there? Gone.
1: All right, she hang up?
0: Seems like it.
1: All right.
0: Elizabeth? There we go.
1: Yeah. But did she actually hang up?
0: I don't know.
1: Sounded like she did.
0: Brian, get back on the horn with her. We'd like to talk to her.
1: People have many different reactions when we call them out as bogus. Usually, they make some sort of half-hearted, semi-retarded defense of themselves, oftentimes by repeating the last word
0: right.
1: I said.
0: Right.
1: I think this is a bogus phone call. Bogus phone call? Yeah, that's
0: who's the guy that put you up to this? Put me up to this?
1: then there's a lot of silence.
0: Yeah, yeah.
1: A lot of just deer in the headlights. I can smell wood burning.
0: Yeah.
1: Like, a lot of processing going on. If people don't think on the fly too quickly on this show, it's like, And lots of probably exchanging looks from down the hall with the guy who put him up.
4: Yeah, there. They're like, doing the thing where they hold the phone away and they go, God.
0: Yeah.
4: Oh no! What do I do now?
1: And he's doing the stretch thing, and sometimes the
0: wrap it up
1: and the stretch thing, and then they just spaz out and hang up. That's good. What is it? How come chicks don't have the bogus call gene?
0: It's an aggressive thing. It's an aggression.
1: Yeah, it's like they're not good with crime until a guy drags them into it.
0: Right.
1: Once in a while, they can be an accomplice, but it's not their idea to do
0: it. You know what it is? Women are not into senseless things. You know what I mean? What's the sense of calling a radio show and saying something bogus?
1: I know,
0: it's senseless.
1: But
0: or calling somebody out of the blue and doing a bogus call. It's like, huh?
4: Yeah.
0: Yeah, but women are like, wait a minute. What?
1: I know, but on the other hand, they'll spend $1,800 for a handbag.
0: Different kind of senseless.
1: I know, it's worse.
0: Yeah,
1: it's a scare. Guys like to torture other guys.
0: Yeah, even if they never see them or meet them.
1: Absolutely.
0: Just at a distance. Yeah.
1: Yeah. No, I mean, this is guys. We like to provoke people.
0: Yeah.
1: We like to tug people's chains.
0: Yeah, aggression. Yeah. Senseless, aggressive acts.
1: Right.
0: For women, aggressive acts revolve around diamonds and leather.
1: Yeah. And they got to want, the claws will come out, but they got to have a reason.
0: Yeah.
1: Try to get rid of a chick.
0: It's not senseless. At least
1: to a guy. All right. Let's take a little break. John Hensley here tonight from Nip Tuck, Tuesday nights.
0: When we return.
1: When we return, who are we going to talk to? Germany or Florida. This is huge.
8: Oh, wow.
1: All right. After this. Hey, everybody. It's Loveline. I'm Adam. That's Dr. Drew. Matthew Lillard in here a little bit later in the week. John Hensley here tonight from Nip Tuck.
4: Nip Tuck.
1: Tuesday nights at 10 o'clock on FX. Heard the S word on, so it's got to be good. Drew, get over here. Come on, buddy.
4: The S word. Well, yeah. On its way to the F word.
1: Speaking of on our website. Yeah, it was Matthew Lillard. I pulled up last night. I pulled up to the studio last night about 9:50. Well, I'm still in my car about 9:54.
0: Yeah, it's about 9:57. You got out of the car.
1: No, about 9:54. I pulled in. That was early. Mm. And there's a guy standing out front with. I could tell he was one of my spazzes out there. What do I call him, Drew?
0: Sploozers.
1: Sploozers. Part spaz, part loser.
0: Mm-hmm.
1: Actually, part spaz, all loser. When I get the picture of Matthew Lillard, although I naturally didn't know who was on the show that night.
0: Sure.
1: Tell you what the sploozers are good for. I get to find out who's on the show.
0: Yeah, as you drive
1: in. I rolled my window. I saw him standing there waiting to get an autograph, and I said, well, it's not for me.
0: Well, first you think, oh, good, it's going to be a hot girl.
1: Yeah.
0: Because that's what those guys stand
1: for. Turns out it's this spazzy internet guy. And then, what are you waiting for? I'm going to get a... Who you get? Who? Matthew Lillard. Oh, he's on tonight. All right, good enough. I got 3 minutes to figure it out. So then I come in here expecting to see Matthew Lillard, and it turns out not till Thursday.
0: Because the website hasn't been changed yet.
1: Right.
0: Which is shocking.
1: But you can still get it. Was it HIV from the K-Rock website?
0: No, they didn't change it to that.
1: That's right. We're still on anthrax?
0: Anthrax, yeah.
1: Okay. Oh. All right, so tune in, get anthrax. All right, it's time to play Germany or Florida, everybody. Now, this game is just sweeping the country. Here's how it works, John. Every bizarre story emanates from either Germany or Florida. And I just mean if something royally effed up has gone on, somebody cut their toes off and fried them up and ate them, it happened in either Germany or Florida.
4: Okay.
1: Germany really is the Florida of Europe.
0: Yeah.
1: And Florida is the Germany of the States. Yes?
0: Yeah.
1: All right. Yes, John.
4: No, me?
1: Yeah.
4: I was going to say, I met a guy from Germany once who would open beer bottles with his eye.
0: Oh, right. Yeah.
4: Yeah.
0: That's Germany.
1: Yeah.
4: Yeah.
1: That's Germany.
4: It was very,
1: could have
4: been very, Florida. Very German of him.
1: Yeah. Yeah. Yeah. Yeah. They, and
0: see, we'd go Germany just because the beer reference.
4: It was actually in Wyoming, and we'd make him do it over and over again. We couldn't figure out how he wasn't cutting himself.
1: Wow.
4: And he would just wedge it up in his skull. And pop bottle tops.
1: I like that.
4: Yeah.
1: I appreciate the guy who's handy with a lighter, too, opening a bottle. You know, just uses the lighter, just uses the edge of the lighter, but he does he's fast, it's painless.
0: Yeah.
1: You know the best guy, the fridge, William Refrigerator Perry, he has a, I think it was like a Super Bowl ring.
0: Oh, my God.
1: He's got a huge ring. First of all, he's got a hand, it's a mitt, catcher's mitt.
0: Yeah.
1: It's like a bear claw, you know, it's just a huge paw. And you give him your beer, and he just does this with it. Just takes his wedding ring, which catches it on the lip, and just with one hand, it's like a big mitt, it's like a paw. You just slide, it's like sliding it into the Coke machine back, and then just pop. As long as it, well, I went fishing with them, so I drank like 30 beers. Just, fridge! Boom. Hands it right back. That's nice. That means it's a sort of alcoholic James Bond kind of move. It just means, there's a guy you want to go camping with. Takes care of business, this guy. You know what I mean?
0: Yeah.
1: Let's his hands do his talking. All right.
0: All right, so Germany or Florida? Mike, line one.
1: Chris, you know where the fridge is?
0: Oh, you do. Who do you play for? Okay.
1: Okay.
0: Yeah.
1: All right.
0: How could you miss him?
1: All right. Let's...
0: Line one.
1: Line one. Here we go. Mike?
9: Hey, what's up, guys?
1: 26. Here we go. Germany or Florida?
8: All right. I actually got a few of them for you. I'll give you the first one. If you think it's good, maybe I'll give you another one.
1: All right.
8: First one. A woman has been charged with helping her two daughters murder their father. Amid suspicions, the family fed his body to their pet dogs, police said yesterday. Police confirmed press reports that the fiancé of one of the dead man's daughters had already confessed to bludgeoning him with a wooden board, slicing the man's body into pieces, and feeding it to the family's seven dogs.
0: Seven dogs. Lots of little clues there.
1: Really? Wooden board?
0: Wooden board.
1: Do you have to say wooden? Did you say board?
0: Yeah, could say board.
1: It's right. It's not going to be a fiberglass board. Lucite? No. All right, you got lots of clues. I didn't get many clues.
0: I was served first thing in Florida, and then I just flipped over to Germany.
4: Well, honestly, I was feeling Florida.
0: Seven dogs.
4: Well, that's honestly,
1: we don't have to agree.
0: Yeah. It's better.
1: Go Florida. That's your gut.
4: Your gut says Florida.
0: Something says Germany.
1: Okay. Something says Germany, Drew. I'm going Germany, too. Mike, Germany or Florida?
8: You guys are geniuses. It's Germany.
0: Oh.
1: Thanks, buddy.
8: Hey, you want another one?
0: Wait, another one. Another one.
1: Yeah.
8: All right. This one is going to be pretty easy, but it's too good to pass up.
1: All right.
8: A man hit his girlfriend with a 3-foot alligator during an argument in the couple's mobile home.
0: Oh, well, there you go.
4: It's clearly Germany.
1: This is my new segment.
0: During a hurricane.
4: Yeah.
1: A new segment called Definitely Not a Jew. Gonna work that out.
0: The caller,
1: but I'm just that guy who hit the girlfriend.
0: Oh, yeah.
1: Come on, buddy. I'm putting the finishing touches.
0: Well, the Mike's
1: on it.
0: Definitely not.
1: Well, Mike's definitely not a Jew too.
0: Yeah.
1: But this activity.
0: Yeah.
1: Just definitely not a Jew.
0: Yeah.
1: You hit somebody with a reptile in a mobile home.
0: No, definitely not.
1: Which ain't my plan with these mobile homes. Because again, picture the hurricanes blowing through the trailer park. A couple things. The president always has to tour the devastation.
0: Mm.
1: Do we really need him to tour the devastation?
0: That's nice.
1: I know it's nice, but let me say this.
0: That started back with Reagan. Really, it did.
1: No. Look, it's nice. We get it. The refrigerator's now outside of the house. The roof's been torn off the chicken coop. Stuff's strewn about. Yes, this see this slab here with the outline of the footprint of the house? That's where the house used to be. Fantastic. Everything's wet and strewn about. All I'm saying is how about you hit the White House, get a little work done? You're on the campaign trail, you're touring things. I don't need a guy who's constantly trying to get reelected and just sort of an ambassador. By the way, your brother Jeb's over there. Let him tour it. You got a computer, right? And one of those digital cameras. I'll flip it on CNN and see what's going on. You don't have to tour everything. And it's the same thing. I just wish a guy had to wave us to go, not as bad as I thought. I give it a 4. I've seen worse. What is it, category 2? Oh, no, 4? Wow, doesn't look that bad.
0: You should have been here during Andrew.
1: Those are the days. Yeah, we have twisters over in Texas. You know, those are bad. This is nothing. I'm not going to give you any money. And then he delivered it. It's always the same sort of return. We're going to pledge to help the people of Florida help themselves through funding. They declare it a disaster area. Did they ever not do it? Show up and go, I wouldn't call it a disaster. Not a disaster. This does not a disaster make. The Jewish president would say it that way. I'm just saying. Between the campaigning and getting the office.
0: Yeah.
1: And by the way, I'm not a big fan of Bush or Kerry, really, but the idea that these guys start campaigning 2 years into the first term for the second term, does it bother anybody? Like, I got to hit the road. Hey, we got papers signed here.
0: It felt like Clinton was one giant campaign, like an 8-year campaign.
1: They're just sort of rolling around, glad-handing people, kissing babies, going to factory workers and kissing their ass. Do we need? I just want them to get busy.
4: There's something to it, and I'll say that about Clinton. I mean, the thing is that he worked it smoothly. You know, it all kind of went towards the same thing, and one was sort of disguised as the other. But no, I get what you're saying about. The campaigning halfway in.
1: You got to show up at the home office every once in a while.
0: Mm-hmm.
1: You know what I'm saying?
4: You would think so.
1: I'd like that. I'd like him to go. I'd like one president to go, look, I wish I could go out and do this thing, take these photo ops and do all this, but I'm busy.
4: I got a stack of papers.
1: I got the inbox. Have you seen my inbox?
4: It's huge.
1: It's huge.
0: messages I had today?
1: Oh, man.
0: Pink slips?
1: There's countries you never even heard of. I got a-holes calling me from those places. And they got like sashes and crazy hats, and they want to call back.
0: Epaulettes?
1: Yeah, epaulettes. It's huge. All right. So here's my plan, Drew. The trailer park was surprised that the hurricane took a turn and got to that trailer park. Big surprise? Got to trailer park? I think they seek them out. And I had this idea. Yes, go ahead.
4: No, I was just going to say it's the same thing about the kid who attracts the beatings.
0: Yes, trailer parks attract hurricanes.
4: It's the same thing.
1: Yeah. When you put wheels on your house and lift it 4 feet off the ground and put a swamp cooler on there and make it out of corrugated tin, you're asking for a 200-mile-an-hour wind to kill you.
0: Lifting is the operant word there.
1: Yeah. Yeah, you might.
0: Gotta get lifted.
1: You might as well just put a wing on top of it. You really should.
0: Big parachute or something.
1: Yeah. Here's
0: parasail.
1: Here's the whole thing. I had this great plan where we take fake
0: trailer parks.
1: Trailer parks. Yeah, thanks, Joe. I know I was stumbling there. You know, when we were getting ready to invade Normandy, we had a bunch of fake tanks and stuff like that. Just styrofoam.
0: Seriously?
1: Not real.
0: Oh, that's interesting.
1: Oh, inflatable stuff. Yeah, but to make them think we were like assembling a whole army at some other point of Calais or something, or Bay of Calais or whatever it was. Point is, we had German reconnaissance. They had to think we were putting all our troops over here when they were coming over there.
0: Oh, that's interesting.
1: So the army has a bunch of like inflatable tanks and all that stuff, right?
0: Interesting.
1: So we do that with the mobile homes. We lead it back out to sea.
0: Lead the storm, yeah.
1: Lead the storm out. Yeah, the storm is blowing by. Hey, I'm going to North Carolina. Uh-oh, wait a minute. What is this? I see trailer homes. I'm going to get in on some of this. More bang for your buck is a storm. You know what I mean? You don't blow yourself out on a skyscraper. You just devastate a trailer home. We lead them into a trap.
0: Yeah. You got to have a sort of a
1: styrofoam
0: path for hurricanes, but you have to dot the sort of Texas Oklahoma corridor for the tornadoes to stay within those dotted areas.
1: Yeah.
0: Yeah. Perfect.
4: Mm-hmm. You should just dedicate an island to it. An island of nothing but mobile
0: homes. Yeah, but then it'll leave it and move on. See, we need to be able to leave it
1: and go to the mainland. Yeah. But that's not a bad idea, John.
4: I'm just trying to contribute.
1: It's not a bad idea.
4: You know?
1: It's not.
4: Because I think it's pretty genius, actually.
1: It is.
0: Yeah, you're right.
1: I've heard much worse on this show.
0: Oh, yeah.
1: Much worse.
0: Oh, yes.
1: Claire?
9: Hello?
1: You're 17?
9: Yes, I am.
1: Maybe I should tell John about my ethnicity-sniffing dogs.
0: Now's the time.
1: Now's the time. Let me tell you this. Hearing these stories about illegals coming over the Mexican border, but these guys are Al-Qaeda members. All right, we're worried that some of these radical fundamentalists are going to come over with they get the paperwork of the Spanish Mexican surnames, and they pose as illegal Mexicans, in which case we leave them alone, basically, and they come into the country and they try to blow us up. This is going to be a problem for us coming in through Arizona and California, you know, Texas, all that stuff. So I thought to myself while I was driving the other day, how could we tell the difference? You know what I mean? If you got the paperwork, you know, if you're a dark-skinned man, you grow a mustache, you put on the outfit, who the hell's going to know? You got the paperwork, the dog would know. The dog could smell the difference. Dog could do it. I could train a dog. A dog could smell out, could go to the airport, could smell out the difference between, you know, cocaine and gunpowder. Dog can smell anything out. Dog, you could take a joint, you put it in a... put a packet full of coffee grounds and weld it into the fender of a car. Dog would smell that thing out. I could train a dog. I could train a dog on the sense that people have. And I bet each person from around the world, and it's not a bad thing, but they got their own thing going.
4: Sure.
1: Know what I'm saying?
4: Yeah, I do.
1: And I train dogs to tell the difference, and then we get the Al-Qaeda guys. And it's right to Perfect. Guantanamo Bay, where the training of the dogs goes on, by the way.
0: Perfect.
1: Yes?
0: Yes.
1: Mm-hmm.
4: It's a good theory.
1: I take 12 dogs down to Guantanamo Bay, I take the other down to Alvera Street, and we do the testing.
0: Don't encourage him.
1: Do you understand?
0: Yes, we understand.
4: I do, actually.
1: It's good, right?
4: Yeah. It's pretty good.
1: It could work,
4: It could.
1: It just might work.
4: It could.
1: Is it crazy enough to work or not quite crazy enough to work?
4: I think it's crazy enough to work. Do I think it can be subverted? Yes.
1: How do they get around it?
4: I think that if you spend enough time in Mexico, you can maybe adopt the...
1: Eat enough of that food?
4: Sure, why not? Whatever. The air, Mm-hmm. You know?
1: Like a guy rubs himself down with a churro before he goes in to see the dog.
4: No. Because I think that can be seen through. That's like the coffee grounds in the cocaine. Right. But I'm saying if you spend enough time there, mm-hmm. you know, whatever's mm-hmm. in the air, whatever mm-hmm. contributes
1: uh-huh.
4: to that.
1: Interesting.
4: It could.
1: It might.
4: Do think it's crazy enough to work.
1: I'm going to do. It's just crazy enough to work. Not too crazy. Too crazy? Crazy. Not crazy enough
0: just
1: to work.
0: Just crazy enough.
1: That's just an outlandish idea, but just crazy enough to work. All right. I'm going to need you, John, because I'm going to start doing some tests.
0: Claire. All right.
7: Yes.
0: Yeah.
7: Go. You guys ready?
0: Yeah, mm-hmm. go.
7: Okay. I got the depo shot about 5 months ago, and it's when I was sexually active, which I'm not anymore. So mm-hmm. I didn't go get my other shot after 3 months. But ever since I was supposed to get my shot, to say about 2 months ago, I've been bleeding irregular about off and on for about 2 months and not on a normal mm-hmm. basis.
0: You didn't bleed the whole first 3 months?
7: No, not at all. Like just a few spot bleedings, but not that much at all.
0: Yeah, that's mm-hmm. most women bleed the first 3 months continuously
1: mm.
0: and then have nothing after that. They stop bleeding after that.
7: Oh.
0: That's the way. So it definitely, the depo completely changes your period, so okay. that's undoubtedly what it is. And you may need to get on some estrogen-containing pill to get things cycling again.
7: Okay. Mm-hmm.
0: Okay? Mm-hmm.
7: Okay, great. Thank you, guys.
0: All right. Good luck.
1: Dogs can tell when chicks are on their period, right?
0: Can they?
1: They can.
0: Yeah, sure.
1: Yeah.
0: Yeah. That's not a hard one for them.
1: That's a layup.
0: Yeah.
1: That's easy, right?
0: Yeah.
1: That ain't no big thing.
0: No.
1: All right, Drew. Where are you going, buddy?
0: Sitting up.
1: All right. Drew's falling asleep. What'd you do? Get up early?
0: No, I was awake all night.
1: Really?
0: Remember last time I was saying I'd slept for 10 days? Hadn't slept in years. Been getting up early, going to hospitals and stuff. Then I proceeded to sit up all night last night.
1: Really?
0: Yeah.
1: Yeah. Drew was in a bad way last night.
0: Yeah.
1: He was in a funk. What were you thinking about? Life?
0: Yeah.
1: Mm-hmm.
0: Yeah.
1: A little depressing.
0: Yeah.
1: Yeah.
0: But it was a strange kind of...
1: What'd you do? Did you just lay in bed or did you get up?
0: I was thinking about, I'm doing a thing for Discovery Health, and I was thinking about that. Mm-hmm. I was like, oh my God.
1: You got to shut down, Drew. You got to wind down.
0: Red wine.
1: Red wine.
0: Yeah.
1: You hear me?
0: I hear you.
1: Okay, brother. Hey, that's one friend or another friend.
0: Yeah, I know. I hear you, man. Okay. I appreciate that.
1: Okay. You need?
0: Are you cool?
1: Are you holding? Do you got something? You need something? Are you cool?
0: No, I'm cool.
1: You got something at home?
0: No.
1: You got a bottle in the car?
0: Oh, good.
1: I got two bottles. One for the ride home.
0: And one for me.
1: One for you.
0: Oh, cool.
1: You hold?
0: I'm cool.
1: All right. I'll give it to you in the French kiss way. So we transfer. All right. Hey, John Hensley here tonight. Everyone, nip tuck. Take a quick break. We'll be right back. Hey, everybody. Love line. I'm Adam. Yeah. Pop me up, brother. That's Dr. Drew. Of course. 1-800-LOVE-191. Matthew Lillard in here at the end of the week. John Hensley from Nip Tuck in tonight, 10 o'clock on FX. FX coming around, by the way. Yeah, got the mm-hmm. Shield. What else they got brewing over there?
4: A little
1: there?
4: Bit, they got that, and they got this new show, Rescue Me.
1: Yeah.
0: Is this Monk on FX? Show. Is that...
4: No, I think that's on, I could be wrong, but I think USA. I think.
0: That's right, you're right.
1: No, these little sort of cable stations that used to just run like Iron Eagle 5 at 4 in the morning. Yeah. All of a sudden, get doing their own shows. Got some budgets. Got a little profanity. Yeah, everyone loves The Shield, by the way. I've not seen it, but people say amazing things
4: about
1: it.
4: It's a good show.
1: Bill?
9: Yeah, hi.
1: You're 26?
9: Yeah.
1: All right, sex is great with girlfriend. At first, then learns about emotional problems. Huh? Yeah.
0: What do you mean?
9: Well, not just this girlfriend. This is the latest one. But this has been like a pattern, man. I don't know.
0: You keep going for women that have been abused.
9: Yeah, God almighty. I don't know. I wonder what a normal woman's like. But, you know, I have great sex, and then later on I find out...
1: Well, you don't get the great sex.
0: You got to remember, this is the only variable you have any control over is you. And you keep becoming attracted to, or at least responding to the attraction to the emotional problems.
9: Yeah, but I don't know about their emotional problems till
0: I know, but you're, but it's what forms the attraction.
1: If you're attracted to them, there's going to be trouble.
0: Yeah, you don't go for women that you're so terribly attracted to. Go for somebody not quite so exciting.
1: Find someone you can't get an erection with. That's love.
9: That's what I'm afraid of, man. I'm afraid that they're not going to be exciting to me, and they'll be boring.
1: Well, that's the whole thing. Okay, here's the whole thing. Exciting is an interesting word, which is you should obviously be physically attracted to anybody you're with, but the exciting part, the sort of danger part, that's the part that burns you.
0: Yeah.
1: That gets you in the ass down the
4: road. Absolutely.
0: Yeah.
1: I like John. We could hang.
0: we could team up with some steer.
1: Me and John be driving. No, me and John just be driving. I'm like, I'm feeling like Mexican for lunch. What do you think, bro?
10: Yeah.
1: 100%.
4: 100%. I'm with you.
1: You're reading my mind.
4: You really are.
1: Yeah. Bro.
4: You really are. But no, I think there's a lot of truth to that about being drawn to people, not knowing why, and always finding out very similar things about
0: them. Yeah, attraction is the least healthy part of one person being responding to the most screwed up part of another person.
1: But it's
0: what attraction is. It's powerful as hell. It's a source of passion and renewal, and for some people it can be, if it's kind of contained, it can be okay. But if you keep having messed up relationships, or you know you've had major abuse in your past, you're going to have to be very careful.
1: Let me tell you about containing Drew's passion, because he's a passionate, passionate man. And Drew had his passion in check. Like, remember when they captured King Kong and they chained him up and they put him on the boat and they brought him over?
0: Yeah, but you know what happened?
1: The photographers, the flash bulbs set him off and pow, chains started breaking out. Now passion on the loose, running wild, climbing buildings, grabbing chicks. Like that big ape was into a chick that would have been really the equivalent to the size of a tongue depressor to us. Like, I feel some boobie. I wish it was in that skirt. But really, is there any part of that giant ape that could have got up that chick?
0: But it must be some sort of arousing, you know, sort of fantasy for women.
1: I think it was just fantasy for guys. Like, he's getting raped by a giant ape. It's great.
0: I know, but
1: this is great. Brian?
11: Yes.
1: 25?
11: Yes, sir.
1: You're gay and you're HIV positive.
11: Yeah.
1: And you had cancer.
11: Yes.
0: What kind of cancer?
11: It was testicular. Yeesh. I was spread to the lower lymph nodes and into my lung.
0: This was before you had HIV, or as part of the HIV
11: syndrome?
0: 3 months
11: after I found out I had HIV.
0: Wow. Do you know what kind of cell type it was?
11: Pardon?
0: Do you know what kind of cell type it was?
11: No.
0: Cell type? Was it cured?
11: I'm in remission almost 3 years.
0: Okay. All right.
1: 3 years. And what? How's it connected to the HIV? Or how could it be?
0: Well,
11: no, it's not. It's
0: probably not. Just bad times.
11: I'm just in a testicle.
0: But let's say that to the extent that cancer is perhaps able to break out as a result of impaired immune surveillance, maybe it has something to do with that, but that's about it.
1: Surveillance?
0: Yeah, your immune system theoretically keeps cancer if it ever develops.
1: It's looking for it. It's on patrol.
0: Yeah.
1: But and you get the HIV and the patrol breaks out.
0: It's not really a T-cell mediated thing.
1: So now you got HIV.
11: Right.
1: And how long have you had that?
11: April 2001.
1: And, how's the T-cell count?
11: It's almost 700.
1: Oh. Okay. How's that, Drew?
11: Mm. Viral's undetectable.
0: Good. That's good.
1: That's good. T cell count not great though.
0: That's right.
11: I'm very healthy. You know, I just live my life normally, but I have like no sex drive.
0: Are you on a cocktail?
11: Trizivir and Sestiva.
0: So that may be screwing with your sex drive, right?
11: Right. I mean, testosterone level's fine. I mean, I had my doctor check all that, but it's just, you know, here I am on a Saturday night, and it's like I'd rather just go to a movie than, you know, I've been on dates. I've had, you know.
1: Now let me ask this: do you date other HIV guys, or you just have regular guys? And you just tell them.
11: Both. I mean, I won't have sex with someone without telling them.
0: No, zero viral load, so it's hard to be really essentially non-contagious.
1: You're not contagious.
0: Well, not contagious, but you know, limited contagion.
1: What are you on? You're on a Festiva. What do you got there? It's like a party.
0: It's an antiviral.
1: What's the other one called?
11: Trizivir. It's a 3-in-1.
1: What's the other one?
11: What do you mean?
1: Well, you said you're on a couple.
11: Right, the Trizivir is a 3-in-1 drug, and the other one's Sestiva. Or Trizivir, I'm sorry.
1: I keep saying the one that doesn't sound like the one I'm saying.
0: The one that sounds like Festiva?
1: Yeah. What's that called?
11: Trizivir.
1: Don't say, okay, now I'm hanging up.
0: All right, anyway, listen, Brian, these medicines can definitely affect your sex drive without affecting testosterone, as really any medication can. You may want to talk to a doctor. Sometimes antidepressants, particularly adrenergic antidepressants like Wellbutrin, might be of use. Viagra, because with men, if you get them aroused, their desire goes with arousal.
1: Yep, that's what I got now.
0: So that's why that doesn't work in women. Arousal and desire are disconnected. And all right. So Viagra doesn't do anything for women.
1: All right. Good times.
0: I'm glad. Keep it up, Brian. Doing great. Just
1: fantastic.
0: Keep going.
1: Let's take a quick break. We'll be right back. Hey, everybody. Love line. I'm Adam. That's Dr. Drew. That's in the show. We're just talking a little about AIDS drugs and stuff. And the next time some of you left-wingers start bellyaching about these big pharmaceutical companies and how they're raping everybody and the prices and the man and all that kind of stuff, AIDS. Guys got it. Guys are living. Huh?
0: It was, when I was in training, it was a death sentence.
1: We'll figure that one out.
0: 3 months death sentence.
1: Aren't you guys in your Birkenstocks, huh? Rubbing a piece of driftwood up against a rock.
4: Hugging your trees.
0: Herbs.
1: With your dream catchers, or just some, or was it the man? The man with his chemicals and his microscopes and his white jackets. Yes, everybody. The man figured it out. Don't forget to thank the man every once in a while. Know what I'm saying?
0: Mm-hmm.
1: All right. John, thank you.
4: Thank you.
0: Pleasure.
4: It was an honor to be here with you guys. I've been a big fan of your show for a long time.
1: Thank you. I'm glad we could end that for you.
4: Good deal.
1: Nip Tuck, everyone, Tuesday nights on FX. Until next time, this is Adam Kroll for Dr. Drew saying mahalo.
10: 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The opinions expressed on this show are not necessarily those of the staff, management, sponsors, or this station. Or the station. 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
12: 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Adam Carolla and Dr. Drew.
10: Loveline, coast to coast.
13: Yeah, that's funny, Andrew.
14: Oh, my God. Are we on air radio? TV? Whatever the
13: hell? Yeah, this is radio.
14: All right. That's good.
13: I know you don't know the difference anymore. It's just a big celebrity. Hey, it's Loveline. I'm Adam Carolla. It's Dr. Drew over there. Phone number 1-800-LOVE-191. 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Carrot Top is going to be in here in just a couple of moments.
15: Oh!
13: The phenomenon known as Carrot Top is going to be in here. I got to find out about that Vegas.
14: What about it?
13: See what he's pulling in.
14: Oh, yeah. Well, why don't you figure out a way you can get up there and do something?
13: Do Vegas?
14: Yeah.
13: No.
14: Why? It's too far for you.
13: I'm no draw.
14: You can't get the cold.
13: I'm not a draw like Carrot Top is.
14: Oh, okay.
13: All right. So Carrot Top's running a little bit late, and God knows where he is, but I think he may have got locked in a trunk of his. He's going to be in here in just a few minutes. Until then, we'll go with calls. And then same clown posse tomorrow night. Always a delight with those young gents.
14: You packing tomorrow night?
13: Yeah. I'm going to smuggle a shiv in through the metal detector. A little insurance in case the posse gets out of hand.
14: Andy, 18.
16: Yeah.
13: What's up there, Andy?
16: Oh, man. All right, man. I've been trying to go home with you guys forever.
13: All right. There we go.
16: Adam, you're definitely the main man Ace.
13: Thank you.
16: Andrew, well, you're a pretty cool guy too.
14: Yeah. Okay. All right.
16: Well, here's my question.
13: Yeah.
16: Okay, every time I just started having sex about 2 weeks ago.
14: Yeah.
16: And every time we've done it, I'm having a huge problem with losing myself too early.
14: How early?
16: Maybe a couple minutes.
14: Mm-hmm. That's 18 and the newness of it all. That would be normal.
13: Are you losing your erection or are you losing your chi and then your erection?
14: Oh, you don't ejaculate.
16: Oh, I do.
14: Yeah, then you lose.
16: Well, not on a regular basis. Not since, about 2 weeks ago. Because that's when I first noticed the problem, and then I started doing it probably about daily, I'd say.
14: Having sex or masturbating?
16: Masturbating.
14: And did that help you in the real thing?
16: Well, I tried it for about 3 days, and then the next time, it sure didn't seem to help very much.
13: Okay, well, I'm a little bit confused. Are you losing your erection, or are you having premature ejaculation when you're with a woman?
16: Okay.
13: Which one?
16: I'm having sex.
13: Which one?
14: Which is it?
16: I'm not really sure what
14: he doesn't know what it means. He doesn't know what it means.
13: Are you losing your erection? The erection is the hard thing that your penis turns into sometimes in the middle of the night, other times in the middle of biology class when you've chosen to wear sweatpants and no underwear.
16: Yeah.
13: Or that's your erection. Are you losing that erection when you're with a woman?
14: Or
13: are you having premature ejaculation, which is the liquid, not urine, not pee-pee,
16: yeah,
13: but the white stuff that comes out of that said erection when you're having sex.
14: In a climax.
13: Which
14: yeah.
13: one
14: Too
13: is,
14: soon.
13: Which
14: okay.
13: one is it?
16: That would be premature ejaculation.
14: Okay.
13: Okay.
14: Yeah. All right. So you're 2 weeks into his he's never had sex before. He's 2 weeks into it. He's
13: right.
14: excited.
13: Okay.
14: He's trying to masturbate more. He's trying to get control of things.
13: All bets are off.
14: Yeah, you're on the right road. It's going to take a little while to work this out. Just don't freak out about it.
13: See, guys are a little embarrassed about the shooting their gun off too early. So they say, I lose my erection
14: right.
13: or I lose it
14: right.
13: halfway into it.
14: Well, actually, they wouldn't care if the erection kept going.
13: Right.
14: You know what I mean?
13: Yes,
14: that's
13: but everyone
14: issue.
13: Loses their erection after climax.
14: During refractoriness.
13: Except
14: absolutely.
13: For Drew, because he's a very passionate man.
14: Didn't you tell me, though, that you didn't even get a chance to remove the gun from the holster first time out, right?
13: How dare you, and how dare you bring that up? That did not happen.
14: Well,
13: the first
14: the second time.
13: No,

0: Never.
1: You've been the ninja ever since.
0: Never had an orgasm in the presence of a woman that I didn't want to have. Yeah.
1: Yeah.
0: See?
1: Head.
2: Yeah. Drew?
1: Yeah.
2: Yeah, I was reading in Time about early female mature.
1: Yeah.
2: And they quoted you, and you said that MTV was one of the factors in early puberty.
0: Oh, is that the new issue of Time?
2: Yeah, it is.
1: I find that kind of interesting because I remember doing an interview. I wasn't aware it was for Time, and they were sort of like pushing me. What about this? What about that? And I said, well, look. There's all this provocative stimulation, and we don't know whether or not that could induce something like early puberty. There's all sorts of theories about what's in your milk and what's in your beef and what's in the chicken and the, you know, the hormones circulating around, but a lot of the theories are about the kind of stimulation kids are getting. And if you look at MTV, that's a pretty stimulating, provocative kind of thing.
2: I thought it was weird how they were pushing you, and then they said that your quote was nutty.
1: I'll have to see it.
0: Did they say it was nutty?
2: Yeah, they did.
0: Nice.
2: Oh, it's nice. You kick ass.
0: Yeah, thanks. What are you doing reading Time magazine at 14? I'm 36. I won't read that, Frank. It's so boring.
2: Yeah, I have to do my work and everything.
0: Really? You go to a prep school?
2: No, actually, I go to Beverly High.
0: All right. So. Well, that's like a prep school. Beverly Hills High has an oil well on the property. For those of you who don't know Beverly Hills High, they think it's a joke. It isn't.
1: The whole area used to be just oil fields.
0: They got an oil well pumping out on the property, and they got the swim gym there. They got the basketball floor that opens up with the gym, with the pool underneath.
1: Is that
0: it.
1: The one from...
0: It's a Wonderful Life?
1: It's a Wonderful Life.
0: Was that the movie?
1: Yeah, that's where the floor opens up and they fall in. Is that
0: right.
1: The one?
0: That's it.
1: Wow.
0: Yeah, so that's not like a regular high school.
1: I guess not.
0: Very nice. Very nice over there.
1: Well, Time Magazine, that's interesting.
0: Yeah. All right, we'll have to pick that up. And why do you think girls... And how is this documented?
1: It's not documented. I certainly have no business...
0: No, not MTV. I mean, girls having a puberty earlier.
1: Oh, that's known to be happening. That's just happening.
0: What it used to be.
1: Older. I don't know the number.
0: Is the onset of puberty mean when you start your period?
1: Basically.
0: And that used to be 13 and a half, 14?
1: Now it's dropping. It's been dropping in recent years.
0: Yeah. Do they know if it's been dropping for 200 years?
1: No.
0: They only know for the last 75 years.
1: As I understand, it's been dropping for the last 20 years.
0: Right. All right. And how could that be stimulation? You know what I mean? From the environment. Wouldn't it have to be hormones or something?
1: You don't know. They don't know.
0: I know.
1: That's the point. And it needs to be studied. That's my point. I mean, bizarre they would quote me in that. That's just bizarre.
0: But don't you think it's like a Yoo-hoo and McNuggets that are causing that?
1: Possibly.
0: And radiated fruit?
3: I don't know.
0: And depleted ozone?
1: No, we don't know.
0: From watching stuff. Could it be?
1: Why not? Why not from excessively provocative sexual...
0: I don't know, radiation? Because it's a biological phenomenon. But it doesn't seem like it would be brought on by a sort of factor that wasn't ingested somehow. Do you know what I'm saying?
1: Yeah.
0: All right. Tina?
4: Yeah.
0: You're just looking to blame anything on MTV, aren't you? Tina, you're 19.
4: Yeah.
0: What's up?
4: This just started happening recently, but whenever I have sex, it kind of hurts to the point where it gets, like, really dry down there.
0: Mm-hmm.
4: And it starts hurting really bad, like a burning sensation.
0: Right.
4: And I don't know.
1: That's normal for when it's dry.
0: How long does it take to get dry?
4: Like, maybe a couple minutes.
0: So it happens pretty quick.
4: Yeah.
1: With the same guy?
4: Yeah.
1: And are you into that relationship?
4: Yes.
0: You are?
4: Yeah.
0: Do you love him?
4: Yeah.
0: Mm. Are you sexually attracted to him?
4: Yeah, I am.
0: Really?
4: Yeah.
0: You sure you're not even thinking about this? You're answering too quickly. I don't trust you. Why do you think... I mean,
1: Your body suggests something different.
0: Yeah.
1: Maybe.
0: Usually when a woman... I mean, when a woman dries up and she's not on medication or drunk or something, it means she's not so turned on.
1: Typically.
0: Tina?
4: Yeah.
0: Believe me, I know. Could it be that you're not turned on?
4: I don't think so.
0: All right. You have no problem with the guy?
4: No, not at all.
0: His lovemaking is satisfactory?
4: Yeah.
0: Has this ever happened before?
4: It's happened a few times before, yeah.
0: With other guys?
4: No.
1: You're on no medication?
4: No.
1: No birth control pills?
4: Nope.
0: Hmm. Is he wearing a condom?
4: No.
0: How about some lubrication?
4: We use lubrication.
0: You do?
1: And?
0: Does it work?
4: No.
0: It still dries up.
4: Yeah.

0: Do you have pap smears?
1: It hurts really bad afterwards.
0: Well, they're drying a shirt. Do you have pap smears regularly?
1: No.
0: How come?
1: I don't know.
0: You're sexually active? You're 19?
1: Yeah.
0: What's the deal?
1: I don't know.
0: Wouldn't this be time to go do that?
1: Probably.
0: Yeah, and get checked out, see if there's anything else going on that could be contributing to this?
1: Yeah.
2: All right, why don't you do that?
1: Okay.
2: Can you just use some more lube if the old lube you had was sucked up by that shop vac you got down there?
0: What kind of lube are you using?
1: Astroglide.
0: Mm-hmm.
2: Isn't that thin?
0: No, it's supposed to be good.
2: Yeah, but wait a minute now. What about something that's got a little viscosity to it?
0: Well, but they're using
2: lithium
0: condoms. Condoms.
2: No, they're not using a condom.
0: What are they using for contraception? Wait a minute.
2: Oh, boy.
0: What are you using for contraception?
1: We're not.
2: All right.
0: Oh, please, Tina, come on.
2: Yeah, you think that dry penis, wait till that dry baby head comes out of there. You're going to die.
1: Ouch!
2: Please. You're going to get pregnant, right?
1: Probably. I was hoping not, though.
2: Yeah. How does it work? You just take your life and just sort of hang it out the window into the wind and just see what blows in?
0: And another person's life.
2: You know what I mean?
1: Yeah.
2: Can you take some charge of your life?
1: Yeah, I could.
2: All right, but you don't want to?
1: No, I could.
2: All right, why don't you do something before you get pregnant?
1: Okay.
2: All right,
0: when you go to the doctor, get a contraceptive.
1: Okay.
0: All right.
1: Okay, thanks.
2: All right, Drew, what about lube that's got some viscosity?
0: I mean, that would be petroleum-based.
2: Why? They can't make a water base that has some thickness to it? What about, you do what I do, you take Astroglide and you put a little flour in it. You thicken it up, like you're making gravy.
0: Paper-mâché?
2: Yeah, I go one 45-ounce bottle of Astroglide to 1 pound sack of gold medal Durham flour. Make a nice paste, put that on the Johnson.
0: Well, how about some of your talc?
2: I put a nice bead of creamery butter down the middle of it later on. Yeah, what if I take talc and mix that with Astroglide? Make sort of a lube putty. It smells good. Vaginal putty. What do you think, Drew?
0: No.
2: Drew, but what about lube? I know that Astroglide, it's like water.
0: Really?
2: Yeah, you've seen me put that on my head. Right? When we travel?
0: Yeah, yeah.
2: Okay, here's my point. If you put that on, I mean, okay, here's what I'm going to say. I know about mechanics, and I know that if you don't take axles and put oil on them because it dissipates way too quickly. You put grease on it.
0: Right.
2: So it won't dissipate.
0: Right.
2: So it won't go anywhere. This is dissipating. I mean, you take lubrication, you put it on your penis, it falls off. What about really?
0: This is petroleum.
2: I'm talking about packing something on.
0: I think that's,
2: why does it have to be petroleum based to be viscous? Couldn't something be? You know what I'm saying?
0: Yeah, I imagine there's something. I don't know why.
2: Not everything that's thick is petroleum based. A Cool Whip isn't petroleum based.
1: Whatever.
2: You know what I'm saying?
0: Yeah, I just don't know what that would be.
2: All right, why don't you work on that, Ricky?
3: Yeah.
2: What's up?
3: Hey, do you have any more stories about like the parrot that you told last night? Any more bird stories?
2: I was talking about the macaw that worked at the gym I used to work at.
3: Yeah.
2: Yeah, I used to take my stopwatches and crush it in its beak.
3: Mm-hmm.
2: Yeah. I don't have any more those stories.
0: Why bird stories, Ricky?
2: Yeah, why do you want to hear another bird story?
3: Because I was laughing my ass off last night. It was so hilarious.
2: Yeah, can you believe that bird? It would walk all the way across the ropes to get to my stopwatch and then crush it with its beak.
3: Yeah, that's why I was laughing so hard.
2: Yeah, times were tight back then, too. That thing was like $18 for one of those digital ones.
0: Yeah.
2: It put the beak right through it. And how bizarre was it that I would bring the one that he already broke and use it as a decoy, and it would go around that one and get to the new one? Parrot. And you know the thing about a macaw or any parrot? They're hard to discipline. You know, I mean, think about that for a second.
0: A bird
2: does something. You know, a dog does something wrong. You hit it with a rolled-up newspaper. You're going into the, you know, hey, mister. I like when you start talking to your dog, you're calling it mister. Hey, mister, you can go down to the basement. And you can just think about what you did to Daddy's bathrobe. Just go down there and think. Just think about it. Don't chew. Think. I want you to think about it. Think about what you did. Animals are easy. Kids, even cats, you can whack with something. But a macaw, what do you do with that thing when it goes wrong? You punish it? You smack it? Take your finger off if you try to smack it. Or a bunch of feathers are going flying around and start screaming. And birds, you could break them. You don't know.
0: Right.
2: A dog, you put a boot in their ass. They're like, get out of here. You're fine. bird, you don't know what it is. A bone is like paper thin. It's like a little chicken rib bone or something. Yeah, there's nothing you can do to a macaw. No way to discipline that. You go in your cage and you think about what you did to my stopwatch. All right. Heather?
1: Yes.
2: Look at him. He knows he did wrong. Look at him. Look at him. Yeah, that's right. You did wrong. You think about it. How'd you like that? Come over there and crush your nut bowl. Yeah, not so funny anymore, is it? No. Next time, that salt stick you chew on, all right, come over there and crush that. You're not laughing anymore, are you, Mr. McCaw? That's right. Don't feel good, does it?
0: Hey, Ricky, don't you wish you hadn't started this? Heather, 23.
2: Don't make me put the sheet over there. I'll put the sheet over the goddamn cage after you. You'll think it's nighttime.
0: Heather?
2: And I'll take it off at night. You'll think it's daytime. What do you think of that? I'll give you a macaw jet lag. Don't make me come over there. All right.
1: Okay. Here's my question.
2: Yeah, you think Friday was grubworm day? Not anymore. Not anymore. Oh, no. Friday's just been switched to sunflower day. Yeah, not so funny now, is it? You think about what you did. That's right, you hang your head. You hang your head good, that's right. All right, I'm sorry, Heather.
1: That's okay.
2: Go ahead.
1: All right, is it possible for a 5-year-old to have an orgasm?
0: Male?
1: Female. Coming from my own background.
0: you could have something.
2: No,
0: but not a real,
2: know.
0: Not
2: no,
0: real
2: no,
0: climate.
2: No,
1: now,
2: but,
1: listen. Okay.
2: What happened to you at 5?
1: There was another friend of mine, a boy that was a friend, who was 5, and then a 9-year-old. They're like, oh, do this. You know, this feels really good. So I was like, all right. You know, I didn't know what I was doing. I was 5 years old. So I did, and it felt, like, really good. And there was, like, a burst, you know, that kind of thing. And I continued to do it until the age I am now. And it just, you know, and now, and I think by the time I was, like, 12, I realized what it was.
2: Yeah.
1: And so I'm just wondering, is that normal or is that...
0: Didn't it change in character when you were around 12?
1: It got more intense, but it was still, I mean, it was still that burst, and then kind of, like, just afterwards, you know, if that makes any sense.
2: Well, all right, so you have one now, and now you would consider that an orgasm, right?
1: Yeah.
2: I mean, whatever you do now.
1: Yeah, but it as I remember, it felt almost the same when I was 5.
0: Hmm. Are you sexually active now?
1: Off and on.
0: And how have your relationships been?
1: My relationships, I haven't really had a serious one until recently because I've always ran. But
0: you've always run?
1: Yeah.
0: What does that mean?
1: I've, like, 3 months into a relationship, I get either really bored, I get scared, and I go away.
2: Mm, I see. All right. So did anyone fiddle with you when you were little?
1: Not that I can remember. I mean, just those boys, you know, that were showing me what to do.
2: Yeah.
1: I've been this way ever since I was young, though. I mean, I can remember, you know, doing things at 5 that, you know, I wouldn't even think about doing until I'm this age now.
2: Yeah.
0: Like what?
1: Like, I don't know if I can...
2: Gave a rim job to a trucker.
1: Yeah, well, that's something like that. Something like that, but on a boy my age.
0: When you were 5?
1: Yeah, and, like, I remember this girl that we would...
2: You gave a rim job to a guy, 5?
1: Well, what I thought was, I mean, I, you know, it wasn't, like, complete, obviously, but also I, you know, would get him dressed with other girls.
2: What's the 5 or 6-year-old dude doing? Yeah, bitch, come on. Oh, that's right. Yeah. Hey, you love it. Yeah. No, keep the pigtails. Yeah, it's great. Yeah. What the hell's the guy doing at 5? See, how do you even process that?
0: Yeah, no.
2: She do make messy on my poopy. I wouldn't know what the hell. I'm 36. I wouldn't know what to do if someone put their tongue in my ass.
0: Heather, this is not normal. And we would suspect that there's some more overt sexual abuse than just...
1: I can't remember. Seriously.
0: And what the boys did to you was a form of sexual abuse, which was, you know...
1: Even though they were the same age as I?
0: Oh, child-on-child sexual abuse is one of the most common forms of sexual abuse.
1: Mm-hmm.
0: Children that are abused by adults go out there and abuse other children.
2: But here's the proof. Were you raised around a bird?
1: No, but I caught one once.
2: Good. Kill it. All right, listen.
0: The proof?
2: The proof is you cannot hold down a relationship
0: right,
2: now.
0: That's chaos.
2: So, why don't you...
0: And that you were acting out sexually with other children. And that is sexual abuse of other children.
1: Oh, I did that to other kids?
0: Yeah.
2: Well, hold on a sec. Mm-hmm. No, listen. You getting a rim job at age 6 is not sexual abuse. That's just the kind of self-esteem my family never gave me. I could have used. Feel good about myself.
4: I'm a typical.
2: You know what I mean, Drew? Yeah.
1: Even though I didn't know what I was doing. I mean,
2: oh, baby.
0: That's what that is. Is right. That somebody, some adult introduces this sexual material to a child whose brain isn't able to process it.
2: Yeah.
0: And the child starts acting that out.
2: There are kids who get into this without being victims that way.
1: So does that mean I probably might have screwed somebody else up?
2: No. Listen, Heather, it's the female mind is much more frail than the male psyche. Those guys are fine. The only thing you did to them, you gave them carpal tunnel syndrome from high-fiving their buddies in kindergarten.
1: Okay.
2: So listen, Heather, you get a little therapy.
0: Uh-oh.
2: Try to figure out what's going on with the relationships in the here and now. Don't beat yourself up for the little encounters you had when you were younger.
1: Okay.
2: And don't freak yourself out too much about it. Just focus on why you're not having a relationship now.
1: Well, I'm a very sexual person now, too.
0: Yeah, I understand. All your feelings become sexualized as a result of early exposure.
1: Okay.
0: So you don't process feelings normally. You sexualize them.
1: Okay.
0: Does that sound familiar?
1: Yeah, I mean...
0: Sorry. I mean, every time you have a sexual experience, you're that five-year-old kid again, right?
2: Yeah.
0: Is that kind of thing?
2: No.
1: Yeah.
2: Yeah. All right, Heather?
1: Yes.
2: All right, get a little therapy, huh, Heather?
1: Thank you.
2: There you go. All right, listen, I know it sounds too convenient, but Heather's someone who needs to talk to somebody.
0: Oh, yeah.
2: And not us.
0: But what she did to the other kids is significant.
2: Nah.
0: Significant.
2: No.
0: Significant.
2: No. No. There's a six-year-old boy who she put her tongue in his butt, and he's fine. Believe you me.
0: You don't bring out six-year-olds very much.
2: No, I know.
0: You're not sure they have that. They would freak out.
2: No, apparently they didn't. They held still. Let her do it.
0: Yeah, then they become that victim role.
2: No. How dare you? Drew, I know you have, how old are your kids now? 7?
0: Hey, almost 8.
2: Almost 8? Jesus. That's enough with the aging. 20. It's like I met you, the kids were, what, 3? And now they're 8? This is getting out of hand. Enough.
0: You're pushing it on 40, big guy.
2: Cops. How dare you? How dare you bring that up in front of the kids? I'm 36 years young. That's right.
0: Yeah, okay.
2: That's right. It's very funny. Please. What are you? You got 1 foot in a grave and the other in a bucket. And the third in a poorhouse. How dare you bring that up? All right, we'll take ourselves a little break. Carrot Top is here. Yes. He'll be in here in just a second. We'll talk to him after that.
5: Love Line will be right back. So get your problems ready.
2: Hey, Love Line. I'm Adam Carolla. He is Dr. Drew over there. Phone number 1-800-LOVE-191. Insane Clown Posse in tomorrow night. The Insane Clown Flying Solo tonight. Carrot Top has entered the studio.
6: Sorry, I'm late.
2: Good to see you.
0: I was telling us a Jay Leno story.
6: I was on the Tonight Show last night. I wish I was here last night so I could say, watch me, but then again, it would conflict with your show, probably.
2: So, right.
6: But
2: you're
6: I'm with Jay, and he said, I said, don't worry with my set. And they always ask clockwork, hey, good stuff. Can't tap.
2: When
6: like,
2: you go back over.
6: Yeah, you go over
2: the set.
6: Good set. Can't tap. And I said, hey, after the show, come check out my new car. He loves cars and bikes. And
2: right.
6: Of course, I don't own a bike. I own Harley boots. That's only I own Harley. So I come check out my car. He's like, oh, what'd you get? I'm like, that's a fag car. He's like, no, what kind of car? I'm like, no, because he likes these muscle cars, you know. It's a, BMW or whatever. He's like, BMW? What kind of BMW? Mm-hmm. I know it's the X5. It's like an SUV.
2: Right.
6: In his eyes, it's a fag car.
2: Well,
6: it's a cool car. I mean,
2: it's fair. It's for huskier fags.
6: It's got a 4.4, it's a monster engine. I mean, this thing's faster than I'm, So I said, come on, check out this car. And he says, I can't. I got to go to Vegas and do a show at the Venetian. So my buddy and I are like, Venetian? I said, it's got to be like $100,000 or more. I mean, Jay Leno's going to do his private party.
2: Right.
6: After doing the Tonight Show, after putting it with me, and then go do that and then come back.
2: Right.
6: for $100,000. We're just talking about Vegas off the air.
2: What, thinking, how much was it?
6: I don't know. That's what I'm saying. Oh. They've been even more than $100,000. But we were talking about money on the way. I was on the freeway listening to you say, we got to talk about Carrot Top, what the kind of money's pulling in. And I'm thinking, I'm not pulling in Leno cash. I mean, you know.
2: No, but
6: I'm pulling in Carrot Cash. I mean, Carrot Cash and Leno cash is a whole big deck. I got props, man. You know, there's a boot with a kickstand on it. You're like, yeah, it's $100,000. No, it doesn't happen that way.
2: Carrot cash is redeemable at the buffet at Circus Circus,
6: right.
2: By the way.
6: Right.
2: But speaking of, all right, so you're in Vegas. You're in Vegas, what, 10 days at a time, a week at a time?
6: Yeah, usually 2 weeks, which is a week longer than you want to be there. I mean, Vegas is nuts. I don't gamble, so I have nothing to do except
2: drugs.
6: Drugs, exactly. And keep me going, baby.
2: Transvestites. And
6: crack whores.
2: Come on,
6: baby.
2: I was being polite and calling them transvestites. And you,
6: I'm going to say crack whores.
2: Do you play, you do two shows?
6: You're listening.
2: Two shows a night?
6: Yeah, no, one show a night until Saturday. Do two shows a night.
2: So what? Give me the Vegas schedule. One show a night during the week. Two shows on Saturday. You get Sunday off.
6: I work every night. I don't have a dark night. I go every night.
2: And
6: 2 weeks, 3 weeks. Sometimes I went for a month. I went for a month straight, no dark nights, which is.
2: Oh.
6: But you know, for comics, it's like, I'm having fun. I'm in town. I'm having a good time. It's like, for me, entertaining is my whole life. But I'm not. I'm miserable. I mean, I love being
0: I remember you guys having this conversation the last time you were here.
6: Yeah, I think so. And in fact, my favorite part of ever doing love lines ever in the history of with you, I was telling guys in here, I said, when you said, I have to agree with Carrot Top on this, it just sounded so funny that a doctor would say, I got to take the agree with Carrot Top on this story.
2: True. Yeah. Sure, entertainment is his life, whereas boring is your life.
0: Boring is my life. Being boring. Being more and not working is yours. So thereby, you see, Carrot Top likes working.
2: How dare you?
6: I love working. Yeah. When I don't work, I feel like I'm not doing.
2: I know.
6: Yeah, it's weird.
2: But I know
0: Adam considers that. Sick.
2: I consider that flawed.
0: Yeah.
6: Really?
2: Yeah.
6: That's different. We have a different life. You know, you're a good-looking guy. I look like Chelsea Clinton. I mean,
2: how dare you?
0: And you have congenital cataracts.
6: Right.
2: Carrot is a very attractive man. Carrot, you get you dangle that carrot in front of a woman or two, don't you?
6: I try. Yeah, sure. Yeah, I try to.
2: But
6: it's always the carrot something. You're like, hey, are you carrot? Huh? It's like, you know, it's not like you don't want to be in the heat of passion. Some of your girl yelling, "Oh, carrot!" No, call me carrot. I mean, like, what do you like? It's not like it's not the most. I mean, honestly, come on, you're a doctor in second. Imagine me in bed on top of some woman going at it. It's not the most.
0: I got to agree with Carrot Top.
6: Right. Thank you. Go back to that.
2: Yeah. Orange pubes.
6: Sounds to me going, yes.
2: Orange pubic hair.
6: Ow!
2: Yeah. Orange in the pubic region.
6: No, I've had it all removed. I put in tile. It's all, it's a beautiful, beautiful, beautiful thing.
2: I'm going to be,
6: think about that with a woman. Honestly, if you go down on a woman. Can I say that?
2: Yes.
6: You're the other woman. And you don't want to be like Don King in the leg lock. You know, you want to be like, you want to look attractive. So with a guy, when a woman goes down, a guy, the same thing. I always think, you know, they wanted the same thing. They don't want to go down and be like, the jungle
0: hair. No. Work and it dies this
2: year. I'm with you. I was talking to a stripper just Saturday night in Vegas over at the Olympic Garden. And she said,
6: they don't validate parking, by the way.
2: It's great when you talk to strippers, by the way, about what they look for in a man. Because it's like, he's got to shave his balls. It was like the first thing out of her mouth.
6: Really?
2: Yeah. And I was thinking, hey, you get a little...
0: Wait, Carrot Top's taking notes here. Hold on.
6: Yeah, really. Shave balls. Go ahead.
2: They get you on the ropes. Like, you shave your balls. Okay. Oh,
6: of course.
2: On the way in.
6: Right. Who does it? Hello.
2: That's why I fly first class.
6: Right.
2: There's a room to shave my balls. Absolutely.
6: Hello.
2: Hello.
6: Yeah. Shave your balls. Right. Of course.
2: Yeah.
0: Carrot Top is mature.
6: Even the women that I know shave their balls. Carrot
0: was such a young lad when he was last year. He seems so mature now.
6: I know, right?
0: Yeah.
6: I've matured so much.
0: Yeah.
6: I've actually, for over 8 years or more, we've been...
0: Right? We've been apart?
6: Yeah, but your kids weren't even born. We're talking about being old.
0: Oh,
6: 8 years.
0: No, you were here.
6: I knew before you had your kids.
0: Oh, yeah, I know
6: that. With another guy, I'm not going to mention the name, but yeah, it was fun.
2: Nicole?
6: No, Nicole.
0: You treated your mom, too, huh?
6: Always.
2: Nicole, you're 19.
4: Yes.
2: What is up? Oh, by the way, yeah, I'll give some dates where you can find Carrot Top.
6: Oh, God. Just look up.
2: By the way, the next few. Well, I have 2 years worth of itinerary here. I'll just give the first year.
6: My lordy, they do have a lot of dates there.
2: Nicole?
4: Yes.
2: What is up?
4: I had a question for Dr. Drew.
0: Yeah.
4: Every time I have sex with my boyfriend, I excessively queef, and my boyfriend says it turns him off, and I don't know why it happens a lot.
0: He's quite a gentleman, that man.
2: Yeah.
4: I mean, he just recently said it. We've been going out for 2 years.
0: Yeah. No, he sure. Is anything else going on? Maybe he's looking for an excuse to understand why his performance hasn't been what it should be or something.
2: No, but you know how relationships are. The stuff that was cute is now disgusting 2 years into it.
0: It just returned to its real state.
2: Right, it's what it should have been at the beginning.
0: Moved out of the real estate back to reality.
6: Right.
2: Yeah, it goes from, oh, she farted in the middle of the night. It was so funny. It goes from that to, honey, if you're going to, number two, shut the goddamn door. Jesus Christ, I'm trying to eat.
4: Okay, I just want to know if this is normal for it to happen a lot.
0: It's normal for some people, and it doesn't mean there's anything wrong with you.
2: Yeah, but I
6: actually enjoy that. I like when they squeeze right in my face. I'm like, oh, yeah.
2: I don't like it because it suggests there's too much air around my penis.
0: See,
2: you know what I mean?
0: There's room for else than your penis.
2: Yeah, it's like, why don't we have a tighter fit here? The piston is not big enough for the cylinder.
0: Right. Yeah,
2: I got a lawnmower piston going in a big block Chevy.
0: There.
2: Right.
4: So there's nothing wrong with it happening?
0: No.
4: Is there anything I can do so it doesn't happen?
0: Work on positions. Sometimes their positions
2: are different. Yeah. Yeah.
0: The positions will do it
2: absolutely.
0: More than those that will.
2: Right.
4: So
2: I'll tell you one of my favorite positions, which is where I lie on the prey, as I like to call them, and just basically pretend to fall asleep while I'm having sex. There's no queefing in that position. It's the doggy. It's the you on top hopping around. It's all the exotic Kama Sutra type high energy ones. The faster you do it, it's like, okay, put it this way. Everyone, put your hand under your arm. Put your arm in your pit, right?
6: Mm-hmm.
2: Now, you make that fart sound when you do this, right? But let's say you move like a tree sloth.
0: Yeah.
2: You move your elbow up and down very slowly.
6: Just
2: what do you get?
6: Nothing. Nothing.
2: You start flapping away like a maniac. What do you get?
4: But the only thing is I get nervous every time I'm going to have sex because I feel like I'm going to turn
0: off. Well, here's another thing you do, too, is that this is an issue of flow dynamics. And so it might help even like to contract your abdominal muscles. It increases pressure there. It might, you know, the same thing.
6: I get nervous before I have sex, too, because they're going to call their parents. You
2: right.
6: know?
2: Yeah.
6: Seriously. Don't call your mom. No, seriously, I should. No, I'm only 13. Crap.
2: I'm acceptable.
4: Okay, so is it more him or is it?
0: It's more him.
4: Because people tell me it's the pressure.
2: All right.
4: But
2: listen,
0: it's about
2: Nicole,
0: him.
2: You get a position that's not as queef friendly. And tell him to slow down a little.
6: Something not QF.
0: Queeferific.
2: And turn up the stereo.
6: Jam some music roll out.
4: That's good.
0: Find a new position. It's called intimacy.
2: Yes.
0: Find intimacy.
2: Yes.
0: Right.
2: Find intimacy.
6: Oh, okay.
2: Thank you. And,
0: Genius.
2: Yeah. Okay. Oops.
0: Well, boring, but genius.
2: There you go. Quinn.
7: Oh, hey, guys.
2: You're 13.
7: Yeah, you guys are funny as hell.
2: Thanks, there, Quinn.
7: Yeah, I want to know what the long-term effects are of my mom smoking weed when she was pregnant with me.
0: We don't really know. Do you have any problems that you're aware of?
6: Are you hungry right now?
7: No.
0: Did you have any problems classic?
2: He ate his placenta when he
0: did. Right. Any problems at school?
2: Has anyone got like a Ritz or anything? Come on. Got a whole bowl of placenta here.
6: He ate his placenta. He ate his placenta.
7: Yeah.
0: Any problems in school?
7: No.
0: Any problems emotionally?
7: No.
0: You're fine. Don't worry.
7: All right. You guys are funny as hell.
2: Thanks. Did your mom quit smoking weed at a certain point?
7: No, she still does it.
0: Yeah, okay. That may have more effect on you actually than the exposure during pregnancy.
7: Okay.
0: Having a mom that's an addict, a mom's unavailable, that's regulating her emotional world with drugs.
2: How do you know that she was smoking weed while she was pregnant? Did she tell you that?
7: My dad told me.
2: Nice. That's great.
0: Yeah. Thanks, Dad.
2: Yeah.
6: Is your mom single? Because I'm looking to score.
2: Everyone's got those, like, you know, listen, parents, don't tell your kids everything. You know, I remember when I said, you know what I mean? Because it sticks in their head and they freak out about it and they can't put it
6: that's
2: in contract.
6: That's true. They don't need to know
2: 13.
6: Everything. It's just what kids need to know.
2: I remember like I said to my dad when I was like 11 years old, I want to play pro football. It's the only thing I want to do. I thought, that's the only thing I want to do.
0: No. You got over the
2: pro football. Got over the accident. Then pro football.
0: And
2: I said, Dad, I'm 11 years old. I'll never forget it. We're in Santa Monica driving at the VW Bug he has. Which is not quite a car, but
0: squareback.
2: And I said, no, mom drove a squareback. VW family. And by the way, all you, I'm old school. I remember when VW meant piece of ass. There was no
6: Passat or Sirocco or anything.
2: Piece of ass. VW was a car Hitler decided he was going to crank out for the drones.
0: Volkswagen.
2: Right. This is a pile of ass that people got killed in. But I was driving that car with him, and I said, Dad, you think I'll make it to 6 foot? And he looked at me and he went, I don't think so. I mean, I'm, you know, he's like 5'9", and my mom's not that tall. Don't look like you're going to make it. And I thought, thanks, Dad, I'm 11. That's great. Yeah, so you pull over so I can kill myself. We'll just wait to crash. I'll go flying out. There's no seatbelt. I've got a rag top and a seat that doesn't latch back. Remember those? Just that flap in the wind seat?
8: Yeah, yeah.
2: All right, let's talk to
6: Aaron.
2: Aaron. Yeah.
6: Aaron?
9: Hello?
2: Hey. Yeah.
9: Hi, I had two questions.
2: Oh, Jesus Christ.
6: Quickly, Aaron, go.
9: First, Carrot Top, I just want to know what your real name is. Because usually when people are saying famous, they're famous. Have secondary names and names they use in
6: the
2: Moisha Wittenberg.
6: Well, Cinnamon is my dancing name, but I go by Scott. Yeah, that's my real name.
9: Scott?
6: It's kind of boring now. You're like, oh, crap. Really?
8: You have an interesting last name.
6: And yeah, Thompson, which is like this kid in the hall, Scott Thompson. So
2: right.
6: I'm always like, I'm the straight one. You know, so that's the only thing I can differ from.
8: And,
2: even that's getting a little blurry.
6: Yeah, because I'm wearing a glitter belt.
8: We got to go to break.
6: I can't wear the belt with glitter on it. So, yeah, it's kind of hard.
8: Aaron, what's the other thing?
9: And the second one, I've been watching The Man Show for a while.
2: Fantastic.
6: Right on it.
9: The Man Show.
2: Yeah.
9: And I stopped watching, and I started watching again, and The Fox is gone.
2: Right.
9: Whatever happened to The Fox?
2: He's in beer chugging heaven.
9: He died?
2: Yes.
9: He did?
2: Yes.
9: When did that happen?
8: About 8 months ago.
2: Yeah.
6: Why haven't I been on The Man Show? I've been a fan of the show for years.
2: The word man is right in the
6: Son of a bitch. And props are very visual. Television, visual.
8: He won't let me on The Man Show either.
6: Really? Damn it. I've seen you on The Man Show. What are you talking about? But I'd love to be on.
2: Aaron?
9: Yeah?
2: He died. I think he had prostate cancer.
6: Oh, God. Well,
2: it's very sad. What's that?
9: Like kidney failure or anything?
2: No.
8: It wasn't doing great.
2: What's not alcohol related?
8: No.
9: No.
2: So don't any of you kids stop drinking on the count of the Fox's death. He wouldn't have wanted it that way. All right?
9: All right, thanks.
2: All right, he'll be missed. We'll take a little break. Carrot Top is here tonight. I'll tell you where you can find him, and we'll talk to more of you after this.
10: Love Line will be right back. So get your problems ready. Ready.
2: Yep, it is Loveline. I'm Adam Carolla. It's Dr. Drew over there. Phone number 1-800-LOVE-191. Carrot Top's our guest tonight.
6: Barely enough time to pee on the show.
2: He'll be, you just do it. You catheterize yourself. You can do it right here in the studio like Drew does.
6: Yeah.
2: You can use it when I'm done. he'll be at the Performing Arts Center in San Luis Obispo.
6: That's what I'm saying, it's San Luis Obispo.
2: And don't call it San Luis when you're over there, by the way. They get all uptight. That's coming up on October 26th, 27th, the Fox Theater in beautiful Bakersfield.
6: There you go.
2: And Universal Amphitheater out here in Universal City. That's October 29th. See, that's a pretty big hall over there.
6: Yeah, it's huge. In fact, anyone that wants to come is...
2: Just come on out.
6: Got to fill that bastard up. Yeah, it's huge.
2: Yeah.
6: I almost said the F word. God, I'm so...
2: It
6: had a few drinks at the improv tonight.
2: It's like 6,500 people
6: like,
2: in there
6: huge,
2: or something.
6: It's big, yeah.
2: Carrot Top can be found on Politically Incorrect tonight, by the way.
6: Yeah.
8: With?
6: You know, I don't know the people that I was with. The panel of people, one of the guys was on like the black version of ER. Don't know what that show is called.
8: That new one?
6: The
8: new
6: ER.
8: Giddings Crossing.
6: Yeah, Giddings Crossing. Thank you, Giddings Crossing. But it was like an ER for, yeah.
2: Right.
6: And then two other people, very, very nice people on the show. It was fun. It was fun.
2: Well, like political analysts or something.
6: You know,
2: like
6: I
2: that?
6: Don't or know. I don't do homework. I just show up and they go, here's your chair, sit there, and you've got a show.
2: Yeah.
6: They give you a couple questions and you go out there and you just be funny.
2: What were your topics tonight?
6: Sex, which is kind of funny that we're on this show. Yeah.
2: And?
6: A night of sex. It was about marriage. It was about, most people now are, you buy a woman a car. It was about, It's an agreement, basically, with the question was, most marriages and sex are incompatible. And the
2: right.
6: question was, you know, there's a question that said, most people, you buy a woman a car and she'll give you sex tonight. Is that right? And I'm like, usually a car. Usually I got to buy a house, a car, and some cash, and a boat, and all kinds of crap. So
2: right.
6: Gotta be lucky to get off of the Saturn, you know?
2: Yeah.
6: No, it's usually, yeah.
2: Sure.
6: So it was a lot of fun. It was fun talking about, you know, the fact that I'm talking about sex. It was great.
2: Good
6: job. I'm not being on this show like, who's going to believe what I have to say about sex?
2: Did Bill
6: play? So I was laying in bed with this chick. You're like, no, you weren't. Show us some more toys.
2: Oh,
6: you know?
2: We know you get one.
6: Yeah.
2: Let me tell you something.
6: Because that Vegas cash, baby.
2: Yeah. Yeah. There's a seedy underbelly to the comedy world.
6: Oh, absolutely.
2: And Carrot Top, you don't fool me for a second.
6: Yeah.
2: God knows what your taste is.
8: He's one of them?
2: I know. I know he's got a hankering for something sexually. I'm sure we could get some bizarre stories out of some women.
8: Did you? Oh, yeah.
2: Yeah.
6: Really?
2: I don't know.
6: The lines are open.
8: Did you talk to Bill Maher about his preferences?
6: Oh, I know what Bill's purposes are.
2: Yeah.
6: Oh,
2: God. Yeah, he likes...
6: They even said, like, someone talked to Bill, I have a little gift for him before the show. They go, well, he's kind of busy right now. Like, what's he busy right now? What is he doing?
2: Yeah, he's banging half of Vietnam.
6: Right. Damn it, I need a TV show.
2: Oh, my God. Bill is like, his underpants are like an IHOP. There's,
6: yeah.
2: It's an international house of cheesecake over there. I mean, he has a new exotic woman every night.
6: They look like, and they are exotic. Every time I've been there, it's a new woman. He's like, you know, so-and-so. I'm like, oh, I don't think I know.
2: Let me tell you, though, exotic.
0: Yeah. What grade are you in?
6: Right.
2: Well, if her father hadn't pulled her out of school and forced her to work the rice paddies, she would be in grade 10 by now. Yeah. 10th grade. Right.
11: I have huge breasts, and I'm skinny. I'm not fat.
2: Yeah. Here's the problem with dating exotic women. Exotic is sort of a euphemism now, which means could be a dude. You know what I'm saying?
6: Not the real devil.
2: No. Yeah. He's a great guy.
6: You do have to be careful, especially out here. You really do have to check twice.
2: Oh, yeah.
6: Squeeze.
2: Yeah, that's why I have a personal assistant. Chris?
6: There you go.
12: Yeah.
2: I want him to make sure it's a dude. Chris, you're 16. What's up?
12: Well, I just found out that my dad has hepatitis C, and I was wondering what the likelihood of me having it was.
0: Very unlikely, presuming that your mom doesn't have it. Is that accurate?
12: Well, see, I don't know that, because I haven't seen my mom since I was, like, 6.
0: How'd your dad get it? Is he an IV drug user?
12: Yeah, he used to be.
0: It's not an easy disease to contract. You basically have to share needles. You have to be exposed to blood products. There is a mother-to-child transmission, potentially, as I understand. But again, it's not likely you're going to caught this. There's even debate about whether it's a sexually transmitted disease. I'm firmly convinced that it is. I've definitely seen cases, in my opinion, where that's occurred.
12: Okay.
0: But you don't get it as a household contact. It's not like a flu or something you're going to catch in your house.
2: You're not a Hispanic guy, are you?
12: No.
2: Okay. So make sure there's no confusion. Because you could have said, Dad, I want to talk to you about hepatitis. Dad, hepatitis C! You see? That's a little Mexican humor.
0: Wah, wah, wah, wah.
2: Thank you.
0: Hepatitis C is one of the more...
2: You can use that in your act.
6: No, really. You should. You take that one.
2: Yeah. It's a long setup. You got to have the kid call in and stuff.
6: Is there a visual to go with that one?
2: No, I can't. Well, we put the sombrero on.
6: Yeah,
2: you got
6: right.
2: It.
6: Hey,
0: this is a disease that I've been talking about for a long time. It's sort of the next AIDS. It's a virus similar to HIV. It's not technically a retrovirus.
2: And Drew says he's going to give me a vaccination for it.
0: No, so B.
2: All right. How long have you been threatening to do that?
0: B.
2: How long? 5 years.
0: I don't remember ever mentioning
6: it. What is hepatitis B?
0: B is very different. B is much more contagious. The acute infection is much more severe in hepatitis B. It's not as likely to cause chronic liver disease as hepatitis C. And those people that are unlucky enough to get chronic hepatitis C, as Chris's dad has, more than half of those get cirrhosis, and a big percentage of those get cancer. So it is something that needs to be followed. It is now treatable. A combination of ribavirin is now and the interferon. There's new long-acting interferons out there.
2: Yeah.
0: That you have about a 30% to 50% cure rate.
2: Do you treat it like you treat HIV?
0: No, not yet. Not like that.
2: All
0: right. You actually try to cure it.
2: You do.
0: You either cure or you don't.
2: Corey?
13: Yes.
2: You're 23.
13: Yes.
2: What's up?
13: Hi. At the age of 19, I was stupid and I got married. Good at father wrong me, but it turned into a great relationship, and we were married for about 2.5 years.
2: What's up? Did she took the phone when you got
6: the get a new phone.
2: I'll see what the one you got when you subscribed to Sports Illustrated in 1975.
13: No, well, at about 2 years, she had a 4-year-old son when we got married. Well, after about 2 years, he came up to me and he said that he saw mommy kissing somebody at McDonald's. And I was like, no. Well, there was all these signs of adultery going on.
2: All right. Listen, here's the problem. Your phone line's screwy. So
0: well, what happened?
2: You got to get to it.
13: Okay. I put her in jail for adultery and bigamy.
2: You put her in jail?
0: She was married to somebody else?
13: Yeah. While we got married, Texas has a wonderful law that says you have to be split for 6 months before you can get the decree signed. Well, I put her in jail. And a lot of my friends are saying I did it for the wrong reasons. I did it for self-satisfaction because she pissed me off. And now I found her. I know where she is. She's out of jail.
2: I see.
13: And I just want her.
2: So. Oh, my God. You idiot.
0: Now we know why your friends are pissed.
6: Yeah.
2: You're an idiot.
0: It's fine to precipitate consequences for someone's actions. That's fine. She should have a consequence for her actions.
2: Right.
0: And that's it. Let go. Forgiveness is a virtue. Seriously. You're going to be just stuck
6: and
0: in that mire.
6: And how old is this guy?
0: 23.
6: Yeah, you got to move on.
0: Let go.
2: Listen, all you idiots who are into getting revenge, who's the joke on? You're the one who's camped outside of her house with binoculars at 4 in the morning in your El Camino.
6: And you're a young guy.
2: You're 23.
6: Right.
2: Just go get laid somewhere, would you, you idiot? But here's the biggest joke you can play on your ex. You take some crap, you wrap it in newspaper, you light it on fire. No, the biggest joke you can play.
6: That's a good one, actually.
2: It's just becoming successful and moving on.
0: Yeah, having a great relationship. And
2: forget about that. You just mold yourself into something successful, you know?
0: Yeah.
2: You go play Vegas with Carrot Top.
6: There you go.
2: You open for Carrot Top.
6: I need an opening act.
2: And actually, Cookie Cutter in the Jar.
6: He's great. And here he comes.
2: Yeah, he opens for.
6: Oh my God, he's nuts.
2: We'll take ourselves a little break. He says that about you too.
6: No, he really is great.
2: He means it.
6: All right,
2: we'll take a little break. Carrot Top is here, and we'll be back after this.
6: All right.
14: Hello, who's this? This is the Love Line. 1-800-LOVE-191.

0: Mama and Danny.
1: There he is.
0: Hear me. Maybe better. Maybe better that you don't hear me, actually.
2: Where's the new intro that I've mastered?
1: Yeah, we'll play that tomorrow night.
2: Oh.
1: Okay. Carrot Top is our guest tonight. Drew is going to the Skirball Center tomorrow night.
2: Oh, yeah.
1: And so am I.
0: Oh, it's great. Awesome.
2: Yeah, every year Adam has some sort of emotional outburst at the Skirball Center. Every year.
1: I'm keeping it real this year,
2: yeah,
1: Drew.
2: No doubt. You won't like,
0: you're great in the Billboard Awards.
1: Oh, really?
0: Yeah, absolutely. I was there in the audience.
2: Now I know you're BS.
0: No, I really thought that was great. You and Kathy were great. I mean, I was sitting there going, this is great.
1: Thanks.
0: Yeah.
1: I never
0: have you all, like, just reamed you for this? No, you were great. It's like Letterman at the Oscars? No, you were great.
1: Oh, thanks.
0: Yeah, very entertaining. It's very funny.
2: So he wants to be on the Man Show badly.
0: I think as a comic, I like to see entertaining things, and I thought you guys pulled that off great. I would hate to have that kind of pressure of, like, being the host of something like that sucking, and you guys killed it.
1: Thank you. To tell you the truth, I didn't feel any pressure until just before the show when people kept telling me, don't you feel a lot of pressure? And they say, no, and they go, but it's live. And I go, oh, yeah. And there's going to be 18,000 people in the arena. And I'm like, okay, thanks. No, I just crap myself. You happy?
0: But there's a million people watching right now.
1: Or listening.
0: Listening.
2: Live TV is a great
1: one. Yeah, but they're all
0: there's only four watching right now.
1: I don't, I never think about
0: listening.
1: That.
2: Six listening.
0: Oh, six, okay.
1: Billy?
3: Yeah.
1: You're 26.
3: Yeah.
1: What is up?
3: My question's for Dr. Drew.
2: Yeah.
3: I just recently got a vasectomy,
2: and
3: it seems like I'm shooting my load a lot quicker.
2: Well, people describe it being more intense for a short while after the procedure.
0: My friend told me that, too.
2: He
0: should get one every week. I was like, well, I'm trying to...
2: It's a one-time gig. But
0: really? Can't get one every week?
2: It usually doesn't cause any prematurity. I've never read that or heard of that.
1: Well, maybe now it's just the sort of pull-out pressure's off and you're free. You know what I mean?
3: Well, I've never really pulled out. I have three kids. That's why I went and done it.
1: Wow. I see.
0: No.
2: God bless you.
0: You don't mess around.
1: And what do you think it shaved off your time sexually?
3: About 10 minutes.
2: From what to what?
3: Huh?
2: How long was it before?
1: Started at 11.
3: No, it was about 13 to 15 minutes before.
2: Now you're at about 5.
1: Well, 3
3: to
1: 5.
3: Yeah, I'm lucky.
1: Yeah.
0: Huh. That's interesting. Is that odd?
2: That's peculiar.
1: Never heard it before.
2: I've never heard that complaint, but I how long ago was the procedure?
3: In June.
2: Wow, that's interesting. Have you talked to the urologist about it?
3: No, I haven't. I haven't talked to him since it happened.
2: You should talk to him about it. You weren't using a condom or something like that before, were you?
3: No.
1: And what about after you had the procedure, how long did you have to not fiddle with your junk?
3: A week.
1: A week.
3: Yeah.
1: And maybe that week, is that week the longest you've went?
3: Well,
1: yeah.
3: Without from a woman, yeah.
1: Without anything.
3: Well, without anything, yeah.
1: What I'm saying is maybe that one, 15. Maybe that 1 week interruption.
2: Got him back.
1: His whole life's flowing chi. You know what I mean? I mean, God knows if I went 3 days without yanking myself off, what would happen?
2: Your chi would.
0: I'm amazing at that. Yes, exactly. Yeah, I'm bad after 3 days.
2: Speaking of the explosion, did you hear those damn sonic booms today?
0: Yes, what was that?
2: It was the
0: shuttle?
2: Space shuttle coming out.
0: Oh, wow.
2: I thought it was damn.
0: Hey, Charlie.
2: I thought it was a bomb going off.
1: Yeah.
0: Like the space shuttle. I thought they were like just making room to build another house.
2: That's
0: or something.
2: I thought
0: like
2: it was either construction, major explosion, or like a
0: space,
2: bomb.
0: Just
2: going.
0: Making space.
1: Yeah, I heard it today about noon or something like
0: that. Yeah, around noon too. Was
1: it that late?
2: Double boom boom.
0: Wild.
2: Right?
0: That was a big boom.
1: That where does that thing land? At Edwards?
2: Yes.
1: And is that the sound of it when it's entering the atmosphere?
0: Could you imagine having sex during that thing? And you're like, boom, boom, like, oh, yeah, huh? How am I? Like, you're the man!
2: Well,
0: like,
2: you can time it, right? You know when it's coming down.
0: Sonic boom. They would think you're the man, right?
1: That's what that was.
0: Yeah, time the man. What's up?
1: Where'd you hear that? Can you hear it everywhere?
0: No, everywhere. Oh, yeah.
2: I was in Pasadena looking around. I thought something had gone off.
0: I was in Orlando.
2: I said to myself, I thought, that is not normal. That's something.
0: Now,
2: I don't know what it is, but it's something. And then I heard on the news tonight they were talking about it.
0: I thought Star Jones did a jumping jack. I swear to God, it was something weird.
1: That was her labia flapping
0: again? Yeah, yeah.
1: Andrea?
0: Yeah.
1: You're 21. What's up?
4: Well, actually, I had a question.
1: Mm-hmm.
4: Everyone has their history of dysfunctional childhood. And I was wondering, is it possible to get through all that without therapy or medication? You guys are always recommending.
1: What happened to you?
4: Oh, geez. I mean, go down the line. I grew up without a mother, and my dad's been married, divorced 3 times, alcoholic parents.
2: Yeah. Are you an alcoholic?
4: No.
0: I think I'm your brother.
1: Did you
2: could become a comedian.
1: Any sexual abuse?
4: Oh, yeah.
0: Right. Really? From your father?
4: Oh, no, no.
2: Oh. Who was it?
4: Actually, it was my mother's boyfriend when I was very young.
2: How old?
4: 5.
1: Fantastic.
0: Yeah, that's...
1: Well, we were going to say it is possible, but not in your case. You've been through too much.
2: Listen, people find creative solutions to all sorts of life traumas.
1: That's right. You can pierce yourself excessively, tattoo yourself.
2: Unfortunately, the culture today doesn't afford people or offer many healthy alternatives or a direction that helps you do it in a real way.
1: Right.
2: It gives you all sorts of weird band-aids that gratify you in the moment but do nothing to heal the big picture.
1: Well, so, how are you doing in your life, Andrea?
4: Well, I was in an abusive relationship for 3 years, and I've been out of that for the past 2 years. And, you know, I go to junior college. I know you've rehashed that.
1: Yeah. Yeah, it's time for an intervention. Are you kidding?
4: And I'm in a healthy relationship now.
1: You are.
2: Well, relationships can get you through this. That's the point.
1: You're not sabotaging this healthy relationship?
4: Oh, no, not at all. And that was one of his first things when we got together, is he just did not think it was going to last because of my history. And
1: yeah.
4: It's really been good.
1: How long has it been?
4: 2 years.
1: You sound pretty good.
0: Yeah, that's pretty good.
1: And here's my point. What could it hurt?
2: Some little treatment.
1: A little therapy.
4: I don't know. I mean...
2: Well, but how much better can you do than fine? She has no... She's not depressed, no anxiety. She's in a stable relationship.
4: Anxiety comes up, and
2: Yeah, but it's not something that you're not complaining that I've got to have these symptoms controlled. They're fine. I mean, what's your goal? You know, what's the goal here? And you're doing fine, Andrea.
0: Strong enough to really to get past these kind of things on your own without medication.
2: It's unusual. It's very unusual.
0: Yeah.
2: But, you know, for now...
4: I think I worry about it too much. Is it possible, you know? Can I really do it? Or am I just, like, faking myself out?
1: Well, listen, here's the deal. If you're doing it, you're doing it.
2: Yeah.
1: Who cares how you're doing it?
4: Right.
1: So, fine. Hats off to you. On the other hand, like I said, you've been through a lot. And if you're thinking about it a lot and you want to explore that, then you get a little therapy.
2: All right.
1: You don't have to.
4: But, I mean, I've been to counseling before. It just doesn't seem like...
1: Well, maybe
0: you don't need counseling.
1: Maybe the time's not right. You give it a few years.
4: I mean, it's been a long time since I had. Or, like, my dad has talked to me about going to, like, Al-Anon just as a group thing.
2: I think that would be great for you, by the way. Because I have grown up in the alcoholic family and all that. That would be a very efficient way to make a connection.
1: Drew, what about the danger of sort of getting immersed in this lifestyle, this Al-Anon, AA kind of group mentality, and never getting out?
2: I think there's a big, that's unusual. I think there's a bigger risk of her sort of diving in and being unraveled emotionally and having a lot of stuff come up that could cause symptoms and maybe make her worse than she is.
0: They're not dealing with that on her own?
2: She
0: seemed fine, right. So a lot of them don't need that. I mean, if it came from a... My dad was an alcoholic. My parents split up when I was in, like, junior high. It was a rough time. And I just days that I go, man, I was, like, you know, I went to camp, and I was abused there, too, and it's, like, all kinds of crazy ways. But you kind of go through it your own way.
2: Camp, Adam, camp.
0: It was camp. It was awesome. No, it was awful. No, it was awful. It was the worst thing ever, but it was also a growing experience for me. And who knows? And I went to junior college, too. What's a junior college thing?
1: Oh, really?
0: Junior college sucked, but I went through it, and I hated it, but I couldn't afford to go to college, so I had to do this thing. I had to go to junior college, and God forbid.
1: Where did you grow up?
0: I grew up in Florida.
1: Oh,
0: and speaking of the Sonic Boom, my dad worked at NASA, at the Space Center, so when he said Sonic Boom, I didn't even know that there was a shuttle today. I grew up at the whole Space Center. My dad worked at NASA the whole nine yards, an engineer. And
2: he was an alcoholic?
0: Yeah.
2: That's reassuring.
0: Well, you know, seriously, Houston had a problem. That's because my father was like, crap, Larry, damn it.
1: Is he still working there?
0: No,
1: he's alive?
0: He's retired.
2: Did
0: he's still alive, absolutely. He's a very healthy guy.
2: Did he work for Morton Thiokol?
0: No, absolutely not. No, he was retired.
1: Was he still working at NASA when Carrot Top was
0: great? Yeah, that may have put him into retirement.
1: Yeah.
0: No, I think it was kind of cool because all of his engineer buddies like your son's Carrot Top. It's like, yeah, he'd been on Tonight Show tonight, and they'd watch and they'd go, that was true. But if you look at my act, it's very engineer like. I create things, and I think I got a lot of my father in me, and a lot of my mother's personality,
1: and a little bit of camp counselor
0: in me. Right. I was sexually abused, by the way, and I camp counselor. And he goes, you got any squirrels in there? You got any squirrels in there? After you take a shower, he'd put your hands in your pants and, like, test your, yeah.
1: What?
0: He'd go, you got any nuts? You got any squirrels down there in your thing? And I'm like,
1: really?
0: What? Yeah, well, you know what's weird? As you get older, you start thinking, holy crap, I was sexually abused.
1: Right.
0: Like, when I see these celebrities on these shows going, I was sexually molested. I'm thinking, who wasn't? I mean, like, everybody had that day when you're, when somebody
1: how
0: did something.
1: How old were you?
0: I don't know. 28? No. I was like 13.
1: That's what I said.
0: No, 12.
1: I'm sending my kid to Jewish camp, even though he won't be Jewish, just so he won't get molested.
0: I was molested in your parking lot tonight.
1: Really? Well,
0: I'm not going to, not when I said enjoy it. I'm just saying it happened.
1: That's called a hernia check.
0: Yeah.
1: A hernia check. That's the story of doing that, right, Beth?
0: But it was true. I mean, everybody, you think everybody at one point in their life had that?
1: Drew does. Here's the problem. Tear it up.
0: Really?
1: Drew has triplets that are almost 8 years old.
0: Oh, really?
1: So when you talk about molestation of children, he gets weird.
0: I'm not saying that I was molested necessarily. I'm just saying you have that.
2: Sexual abuse.
0: Exactly. It wasn't like molested. It wasn't like having sex with it. It was just a moment where I went, you know, this isn't right.
2: Yeah.
0: That's all. There's something weird, and you don't know who to talk to. Who do you go to and say, hey, this guy just grabbed me, or this woman just said molested me. He's like, you just went, this isn't right.
2: So here's a woman, Adam, molested him.
1: Oh, really? No.
0: I think
1: was
0: I had...
1: Had both?
0: I think I had both, actually. Yeah. I think I had the guys are like,
1: you need to pull a counselor out of
0: the same thing, yeah.
2: Check your nuts?
0: Yeah, well, she was just like, you know, yeah, it was
1: fondling. What kind of camp was
0: kind
1: this?
0: Kind of a fondling kind of thing.
1: What kind
0: of
1: camp was this?
0: It was a camp I want to go back to.
1: Yeah.
0: Damn it. You didn't take me again? I mean,
1: is this in Florida?
0: Got a check pulled out. No, it's in Georgia, of all places.
1: What are we doing in Georgia? You're in Florida.
0: I did. My parents said, you go.
1: Here's the point. You're laughing. You're crying all the way to the bank now.
0: No, right? I'm actually kind of upset that this came out in the air.
1: You're laughing and crying all the way to the bank.
0: I'm having a great time.
2: I mean, wouldn't you say, tears of the clown, guys?
1: Yeah, wouldn't you say that your colorful childhood, don't you think that's what would help you along with your sense of humor?
0: Absolutely.
1: Not that you wouldn't have been funny.
0: No, but you're skinny, you're red hair and freckles. Of course, you're the class clown. You want to do something to fit in, to make yourself feel like one of the
1: Right. You're captain of the football team.
0: No, I wasn't captain of the football team.
1: You might not have had
0: exactly
1: the sense of humor and going to Vegas and making millions of dollars.
0: Exactly. Millions.
1: Tony. Oh, yes.
0: I need millions.
1: Tony, you're 18. What's up?
5: Yeah, I just wanted to know if you guys could do the lightning round or the Dr. G boogie.
1: I'll tell you what, Tony.
5: Yeah.
1: The lightning round is something I save for the end of some shows, but not when we have a guest.
5: Okay.
1: I'll do it on the first night we don't have a guest.
5: Okay.
1: All right, but we can play the Dr. Drew boogie.
5: All right, that'd be fun.
1: You want to hear the Dr. Drew shuffle, the Dr.
0: Tony,
1: Drew
0: Tony, where are you calling from?
2: Boogie.
0: Where's Tony calling from?
1: Georgia.
5: Salt Lake.
0: Salt Lake City, right on, cool.
5: Yeah.
2: All right, play the boogie.
1: All right, hold on, Tony.
0: Ow!

0: have sex with me. G, it hurts, have sex with me. Faggot, better have sex with me. I want to have sex with me.
1: I was born.
0: So I had anal sex. Gee, it hurt. I'm still a virgin.
1: Tried to be straight. I thought I should be straight. I was confused. No.
2: Pee on this makes me sick.
0: Hurts when I urinate.
2: Makes me sick.
0: Anal sex.
2: Makes me sick. This guy's penis makes me sick.
0: I've had anal sex. Felt no effect. I got the lesion. Gee, it hurts.
2: Still a virgin. Makes me sick.
0: It's called intimacy.
2: Can I say that?
0: You're fat. You're gay.
2: Confused.
0: You're
2: sick.
0: You're overweight. You're full of burden. You're dysfunctional. Not acceptable.
3: That's right.
4: It reminds me of that.
5: Ow!
4: Calling up people.
5: Ow! That's me. I like that. That's me. Hey.
6: That's a serendipity.
5: It's a Kira Top Classic right here at 97.5.
6: Let's get the
5: ow. Wrong station?
6: Let's record it clean out. Go ahead.
5: Ow! Wait, let me do it. No, I did it already. You don't need a new one, do you? Ow! Ow! My damn bastard. Ow!
6: Yeah, that's good.
4: There
6: you
4: go.
6: Good. All right, cart that up.
5: Here
6: we go. Jeff.
7: Hello?
6: You're 17?
7: Hey.
6: What's up?
7: I love you guys.
6: Thanks.
7: I've been listening since, like, you started talking about Boomville.
6: Thank you. It was many years ago.
7: Yeah, it was.
4: A faint memory now. And, yes. and a failed dream.
5: And a story about being nine, remember?
6: Ooh. What's up there, Jeff?
7: Okay, my question is, how long does ecstasy stay in your system?
4: It's pretty short.
5: What time is it now?
4: 12 hours or so.
5: Oh, cool. Yeah. Is that long?
4: And the effects can go on essentially for a lifetime.
5: Oh, honestly?
6: Good. That's right.
5: No, honestly?
4: Honestly, you can have, if you do ecstasy more than 20 times, let's say.
5: Oh, okay.
4: You should expect depression, panic attacks, and anxiety potentially the rest of your life.
6: Caritab, you can't do drugs.
5: No, but I've done ecstasy.
6: Yeah, I have too. But don't you?
5: I've done ecstasy.
6: Like if I
5: loved that. You know what the problem was? I loved it. I was like, oh
6: really?
5: Oh yeah.
4: How many times that?
5: 19. Because 20, I'm
4: serious. One of the things ecstasy stimulates, I was telling you about this the other night, it stimulates the amygdala, which is a region that the brain that monitors for novelty.
5: Mm.
4: So it makes things that are different or even routine seem out of the ordinary and special and interesting.
6: Yeah.
4: And you overdo that part of the brain and you lose that ability. Now everything seems.
5: Well, I have to be honest with you guys without sounding stupid or humorous here, because I want to be humorous, but at the same time.
6: Be honest.
5: A lot of people say, oh, you do drugs, dude, you're rocking. You know, it's like at the same time, people that do those drugs that look to me like, to find what you just said, that novelty, that song, I'm already kind of freaked. I'm already whacked.
6: Right.
5: When I did it, I found myself depressed. I found myself not finding that. I was beyond. When I'm not on drugs, I'm having a great time right now. I'm completely sober, not drugged, nothing. But when I did that, I found myself, I enjoyed it. I'm not going to lie. But at the same time, I was like, it didn't get me off like I thought it was going to get me off.
6: Well, what about,
5: I just enjoyed it.
6: What about
5: pot? But a lot of people, well, reefer, you know, pot, as my mom would say, grass, are you on the grass? It's so funny to hear your parents say, you know, where are you getting this? You know, can you find me some? Because we're getting ripped off, you know, at work. But your grass is like, or pot, whatever, bobo, the whole, you know,
6: right.
5: Ganja, all the words. It's, I think it's, to me, it's just like, it's a recreational kind of thing. It's so stupid. I don't know why it's such a big, bad drug. And is that cause shown harm? Beyond
4: no,
5: excessive use. I'm not saying excessive like...
4: No, it's no different than alcohol or tobacco.
5: Right, so anything excessive, I mean...
4: And it's profoundly addictive for some people. Profoundly.
6: Very
4: small. And that's where it gets...
5: Because I don't find it addictive at all. In fact, I've done a few times, could go a year without it. 2 years.
6: Yeah,
5: 2 months, 2 hours.
6: Means.
5: And then all of a sudden you're like, okay, I'll do a little one.
6: But
5: it's fun.
6: Carrot
5: top. It's recreational.
6: When you get stoned, you go, oh, my God, I'm Carrot Top.
5: No, I do that when I'm sober.
6: I mean?
5: Oh, my God, I'm Carrot Top. What have I done to myself?
6: Last time I got stoned, I went, oh, my God, I'm Carrot Top. I'm right down the street. This trunk humor is not going to work on the radio.
5: No.
6: I'll tell you seriously. I barely smoke weed anymore, and the reason I don't smoke much pot anymore is because I have like 2 mortgages and a big nut every week.
5: Hey, let me tell you something. I'm with you.
6: And I'm 36,
5: Amen.
6: And I think to myself, I'm going to get stoned and I'm going to start freaking out.
5: Amen.
6: Like, it's easy to get stoned when you've got nothing going on in your mind.
5: I agree. No, I'm looking at you like I'm agreeing with you. I'm actually going, hey, I found my brother here. I agree with you. And the same thing with drink. You know, I drink when I'm home and have a good glass of wine. Like, I'm not a drinker, like, as far as getting smashed. I went out there the night in Hollywood. I never go out in Hollywood. Had a couple glasses of wine, and I got pulled over on Sunset Boulevard. This is not a joke. Sunset Boulevard, right in front of the comedy store.
6: Right.
5: And maybe the cop's listening. He says he's going to come to my show. I have a show at Universal Studios. They're usually an amphitheater on the Sunday. And the guy pulled me over, and of all things, I've never been pulled over. Ow! Never been pulled over in my life in, like, let's say 25 years.
4: November 5th in Louisville, Kentucky.
5: Okay, I was 10 when I got pulled over.
6: Right.
5: But I got pulled over,
6: right,
5: and the guy says, you've been drinking. I said, I had a glass of wine. He says, glass of wine? I said, I had a couple glasses of wine. And he said, really? Well, you sure? I said, absolutely. And I pulled over, and I think about all the times people have been pulled over, and I know what it is. It's like, it's that pressure of you have authority and you have yourself, and there you are, and you stand there going, you know, I'm not drunk. And thank God I wasn't, but I was like, I did have two glasses of wine.
4: Maybe you have to do the test?
5: Well, I was wondering, I said, what if two glasses of wine is drunk?
4: Yeah.
5: Because I was fine. So I get out, I get the car, and he does the whole

0: Right. Carrot Top, he thinks because of red hair, and it goes on, and I said, I'm having a little hard time concentrating because I'm being heckled here by people. And one guy walks, I swear to God, I go, hey, Carrot Top, he said, let him go. And I said, I go, no, really, I'm fine. Uh-huh. I was like, get away from me, you're ruining my whole thing here. I said, I'm fine.
1: Right.
0: And the cop looks at him like, this cop had braces. It's really funny because he had braces.
1: Oh.
0: I mean, he's like 18. He's like, just keep it moving. I said, I'm fine, sorry. He said, you know that guy? I said, no, but how does he know you? I said, well, now I'm afraid to say.
1: Drug deal.
0: I'm on TV or I'm a comedian. So I said, well, I'm a comedian. He says, comedian. I said, yeah. He says, well, it's not real funny now, is it? I said, I never said it was funny. Now all of a sudden I'm like defensive. I'm like, I didn't say it was funny. I'm just trying to, you do your duty. You know, you're a police officer of law. Do your duty. I'm not drunk. I'm going to pass this test because I'm not drunk. And I'm thinking, maybe I will.
2: He said that?
0: No, yeah. I said, I'm not drunk. I want to do whatever I have to do to pass this test. Let's move it on.
1: Yeah.
0: And I want to go home. And so sure enough, he does the whole thing. And then 20 minutes go by, and now he's doing a whole anal search. I'm thinking, is this part of the drug test? This is weird. This is the weirdest alcohol test I've ever had in my life. But I actually enjoyed it. No, I actually enjoyed it. I said, you know what? You should check. I had 3 glasses. Check again. But no, I get done, and everything's fine. And so the whole thing, then he says, okay, I'm going to give you a ticket for taking a left out of the so-and-so, you know, this road.
1: Right.
0: I haven't taken 20 years.
1: Right. I like that. As long as that we pulled you over for something else.
2: Yeah,
1: well, I got to get
0: the ticket. Oh, yeah. Get the ticket, buddy.
1: Yeah, I don't want to waste your time.
0: So
1: here you go.
0: Yeah, his assistant, Tubbs or Crockett or whatever the guy was, Ponch, he says, I'm coming. Just kidding, by the way, if you're listening, because I have to drive home from here. He says, I'm coming to your show on Sunday.
1: The
0: amphitheater.
1: Oh, really?
0: On my life, I said, well, then... I said, why do you guys give me such a hard time? You can tell him I'm not drunk. He said, well, you know, my buddy here, he's the guy. I'm like, well, tell him I'm cool. He's like, he doesn't play that game. I'm like, well, you know what game? Like, it's a game. I'm like, it's not a game. Just tell him I'm cool. I'm not.
1: So
0: I had to pull my pockets out. You holding something? I'm like, no, like, I have props in my pocket. Well, I guess they would check for props.
1: So you passed.
0: I passed, and everything's fine, but I got a ticket. I got a ticket for whatever.
2: But
0: I didn't do anything wrong.
2: What was the sort of parting shot to you?
0: What was the party?
2: Like, drive safely or sorry, fix
0: it. No, there's no party thing except you have, you know, notice to appear so-and-so. And I said, so I have to appear in court? And he goes, no, you just mail it in. I said, okay, great. Yeah, I think he said buckle up and be safe or whatever. I don't know what he said.
1: Give a hoot.
0: I think he said give up the props. Something weird like that. You know, ditch the props.
2: You're funny without the props.
0: Yeah, you're funny without the props. Ditch them.
1: Hey, Joe?
2: We got to go to break.
1: Hold on.
0: Oh, we got to go to break.
1: Joe, you're first there.
3: Yeah, I'm here.
1: What's up? You can fart on command?
3: Sure can.
0: Right on. Do it.
1: Let's hear it.
3: Okay, you ready?
0: Yeah.
3: Okay, I'm gonna get it down. Okay, here it goes.
2: Yeah.
1: Yeah, I'm
2: lame enough to be real.
0: Yeah, it sucks. I'm getting more action than I am right now. I gotta learn that. Joe, help me. Hook me up, buddy.
1: Yeah.
2: Joe?
3: Yeah.
1: Did a penis come flying out of your ass when you did that? Let's hear the unobstructed one. Do you suck in, too?
3: Yeah.
1: I want to hear the inhale as
3: okay,
1: well.
3: Okay, here
1: we go.
2: You suck in. Oh, my God.
1: Yeah, it was good, Joe.
0: That was good.
1: Nice.
3: Yeah.
0: The address is CBS.
1: I think that's what you call a gift. They passed down from generation to generation.
2: Oh, 15, too.
1: Great-great-great-grandfather.
0: Yeah, 15, you got a future.
1: Blowing wind on the Mayflower. All right. Joe, you're wonderful. You keep up the good work.
3: Okay.
1: All right.
0: You had to end my cop routine. Thank you.
1: Carrot Top is... bring Joe off on stage if you think slow down.
0: You're right, exactly.
1: I want to introduce you to someone's ass. Young Joe. Come here, buddy. Thank you. Carrot Top's here. We'll take a little break. We'll be back after this.
4: 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Hi, this is Violent J.
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7: and Dr. Drew.
1: Those two Ivy Leaguers will be in here tomorrow night. Insane Clown Posse, everyone.
0: Bro, those guys are nuts.
1: Carrot Top.
0: I'm going to have to stop by and just, like, meet those guys. Is it possible?
1: They're scary.
0: Really?
1: You know.
0: Are they made of makeup and stuff in here?
1: They wear the mask.
0: Did they really?
2: Yeah. We've never seen them. We've never seen their faces.
1: No, we have.
0: I saw them at a Carl Jr. today.
2: We saw it, like, on the back of a record label or something. Record.
1: Wait a minute. Didn't those guys, they had their hoods off last time they were in here, didn't they?
0: Yeah, they had.
2: Did they?
1: I don't know. I don't know. The point is, those Mexican wrestling masks are very frightening, especially on guys that are big enough to be...

0: actually bigger than Mexican wrestlers.
1: Are they really that big?
0: Or traditionally that
1: big. Are they
0: big guys? Oh, yeah. Yeah, they go, and I'm not exaggerating. They're probably they're both either 6'3", 6'4".
1: Really?
0: Well over 200 pounds.
2: Yeah, big guys.
0: Yeah, the big old corn-fed white guys.
1: That's insane.
0: Yeah, it is when they're wearing the Mexican wrestling.
1: What are you looking at, Doc?
0: Nothing. Barbara?
3: Uh-huh.
0: What's up? You're 32.
3: Yes, I am.
0: Yeah, what's up?
3: Well, I actually just have a question for Carrot Top.
1: Oh, right on. Yay, my first question. I hope I can help me out, Doc. If
3: anybody... Really? Your very first question?
1: Well, I mean, for the night as far as...
3: For you, you're very...
1: Just me and
0: Barbara, about 10 seconds from hanging up.
3: I just want to give Carrot Top some more action than, like, farting on command.
1: Oh, right on. Okay.
3: Is that okay?
1: Yeah, Barbara. Can you queef or something? No.
3: Can I do what?
1: No, go ahead. What's your question?
3: My question is, are you seeing anyone?
1: Am I seeing anyone?
3: Yeah.
1: I'm looking at Dr. Drew and Adam right now.
3: No. I mean, like, romantically.
1: Oh, no, not romantically.
3: You're not.
1: No. Where do you live?
3: Well, actually, we've met.
1: Oh, crap.
3: I know. Well, what do you mean?
1: No, I mean, no, it's good. Where do we meet at?
3: Are you doing anything on the 27th?
0: Where'd you meet?
1: Where's the 27th?
3: The 27th of October.
1: When is that,
3: in
1: though?
3: Maui.
2: You're going to be at Bakersfield at the Fox
1: Bakersfield.
2: Theater.
1: Yeah, Bakersfield. Thank you, Doug. Yeah. I'll be in Bakersfield at the Fox Theater. Yeah.
0: So you'll be in Maui and he'll be in Bakersfield.
3: I was hoping we could make those freckles into one big, like, little love fest or something.
1: Well, I'll be at the Universal Amphitheater on the
2: 29th.
0: Hold on a second. Let me talk to Carrot Top for a second. Yeah. I'm going to defend you for a second.
2: Or by Florida.
0: Miss Barbara has to be incredible looking because she is worthless. She is the most unappealing sounding woman I've ever heard in my life, which means she has to be good looking.
2: Clearwater, Florida, November 11th.
1: I just like the thing of a woman saying, I want to get together with Carrot Top.
0: I'm going to turn all those freckles into one big melanoma.
1: Whatever, yeah, melanoma.
0: Yeah.
1: Oh, God.
0: Yeah.
1: All right. She sounded good.
0: Barbara?
3: I heard all of that.
0: Oh, my God.
1: Damn it, really?
0: Did you run into him at an airport?
3: Yes, I did.
0: Which one?
4: Airport.
2: Denver.
0: Huh? And listen,
2: everyone runs
0: Barbara,
2: Denver.
0: Here's what I'm going to need you to do.
3: Okay.
0: I'm going to need you to not be insane for about a minute, and then you can go back to your normally insane when you hang up the phone. But right now, I need you to follow along. What airport did you see him at?
3: Well, the Salt Lake City Airport.
0: I see. And how long ago was this?
3: Probably about a month, maybe.
0: And did you go up and talk to him?
3: Hell yes, I did.
0: And you introduced yourself?
3: Yes, I did.
0: And you had a little conversation?
3: Of course I did.
0: And did he ask for your phone number?
3: Hell no.
0: There you go.
1: No. Did you exchange bicycles?
0: You would have remembered her if you liked her, right?
1: Yeah. I guess. She sounded nice, though. That's too bad.
0: Nice and crazy, just the way Carrot Top likes him. Imagine you have to hook up with someone very sane, or you're gonna give birth to a mad scientist.
1: That's a good point.
0: Yeah, you got those genes, alcoholic, sonic booming, mad scientist genes running through your veins. Greg,
5: hello.
0: You're 26.
5: Yeah.
0: What's up?
5: You guys were talking a little politically last night, and I didn't get through till tonight. But I was just curious on Dr. Drew's views on using marijuana for medical purposes. Because that's one of the questions coming up on our ballot here in the state of Nevada.
2: Well, we've got that kind of law here in California, and it's basically a big sham.
5: Well, I know it doesn't seem to work, though.
0: I mean, no one seems to use it.
5: Well, I read something about it in the paper today about California. It's like a big tug of war between the federal government and the state government.
2: It's really ridiculous. There really is no condition for which marijuana is the best drug or even a great drug.
1: It's probably even a good drug.
2: There's just hundreds of other much more effective, much safer, much better drugs. Now, and by the way, I've never had a request for medical marijuana from someone that wasn't a marijuana addict. Now, if somebody has cancer or AIDS and they feel better and they eat better when they have marijuana, they ought to have it.
5: Mm. Right.
2: I think the whole point about marijuana that I make is that we can't have any rational discussions about it because it's such a hypocritical. It's treated so hypocritically.
5: Right. Well, see, that's the thing, because you have the explanation for and against, And according to the, you know, against, you know, there's more medicines out there. And
2: there are, but look, it's really the reason people put these things on the ballot to try to get things closer to legalization. That's really the reason.
5: Right.
2: And I wish they'd just state that or just get over it. Let's just have that discussion. Let's have the discussion on whether or not this thing should be legalized.
0: You put the cart in front of the horse here.
2: I think
0: call the kettle black.
2: No, I think somebody could come out. I'll run for president on the platform of legalizing marijuana.
0: People have been trying to legalize marijuana for 50 years. It's not working, so they went to Plan B, which is medical marijuana.
2: Part of the reason it's not working, they've never had a strong candidate stand up and just say, hey, let's just do this.
1: I talked about this in my last campaign.
0: Please.
1: I want to have sex.
2: They're afraid to do it. They feel some bad.
0: And by the way, let me say something to all the people who have experimented with drugs and now want to run for office. This whole, I was in college. I don't give a rat's ass where you were or what you were. I it drives me nuts that this has become an excuse. I don't mind someone doing drugs. I suspect everyone who's over the age of 30 has tried marijuana and tried a few other things. And if you haven't, frankly, I'm suspicious.
1: I'm not voting for you. Exactly. You're lying even more.
0: Show me a guy who's 42 years old that says, I've never tried marijuana once, and he ain't get my vote because I look at him as Squaresville. I don't look at him. I raise a brow of suspicion, and my brow weighs 5 pounds. So when I raise it, it's a big deal.
2: So really,
0: but this whole, hey, when I was in college, I did X, Y, and Z. All these Republican candidates always do this. Well, sure, I tried, but I was in college. So what? When? Since when? And by the way, I hear this in college thing, and I know it sounds like I'm going on a weird tangent here, but I hear people talk about something they're sort of ashamed of, embarrassed of, or don't want people to know, they go, well, sure, when I was in college, I mean, why? What's the big deal about college? Just say when you were 20. It doesn't sound so good anymore. What about all us guys who didn't go to college?
1: These are my last 4 years in college.
0: All I'm saying is everyone has tried it. It's golden.
2: Wow.
0: That's good. And what's the big deal? And I do agree with you.
2: That was nice.
0: But really, it's like, got a contact.
2: But really, Adam,
1: this show is so much funnier now.
2: It's everyone like 22 to 50.
0: Yeah.
2: Think about it.
0: Who's tried pot? Yeah. I wish a candidate would just have the guts. I mean, like Clinton was designed in.
1: I didn't hail that stuff.
0: By the way, that was where the beginning of his lying spree began.
2: Yeah.
0: And it ran all the way through.
1: I'm going to vote for him again. Okay. I am.
0: I don't have a beef against a guy other than.
2: You can, but I'm voting for Gore.
0: Other than he's a compulsive liar.
1: I'm going to vote for Martin Sheen. He's our president.
0: And a sociopath.
4: Let me say to the people of America and the nations of the world that I hate your ass. I swear to God I do.
2: I think if somebody, a strong candidate, stood up and said, my first move will be to legalize this thing, all those voters that don't vote will suddenly start voting.
1: But my question is, why can't, now we talked about this on Politically Incorrect, which, by the way, I'm on in like 18 minutes. Why can't we legalize that? Why can't
0: marijuana?
1: We legalize marijuana in the sense of, it, though, only in the terms of kind of like how we do alcohol.
2: Yeah.
1: It's
2: right.
1: A home use. You use it at home. If you're caught driving under the influence of it, you're going to jail just like you do alcohol.
2: Absolutely.
1: There's no reason why you can't sit home and listen to Love Line smashed out of your gore and
0: they
1: pot.
0: Do anyway, yeah.
1: No, but I mean, why can't we do it legally? Carrot Top has spoken, ladies and gentlemen.
0: I don't know. Because somebody made a movie called Reefer Madness in 1931.
1: Yeah, it's just ridiculous.
0: And,
1: I understand.
0: The wheels have been off the wagon ever since. I have no idea. I really don't. And furthermore, the fact that if I grow a pot plant in my backyard, I could lose my house. And by the way, these are Republicans who are for this, by the way. You so-called less government pussies. You so-called constitutional pussies. You're the ones who are leading this charge. And if I have a pot plant in my backyard, there's no reason why I shouldn't have my house auctioned off and carted off to jail. You call that less government?
1: But isn't that amazing that they want to put people behind jail for using marijuana? It's like they'll put you behind bars, but you just can't test cosmetics on them. You know what I mean?
0: Right.
1: Doesn't make sense. I don't either, but it sounded brilliant.
0: But right on. Jenny? I mean, hold on a second. I mean, what is it with these Republicans? You know what I mean?
1: Well, the Democrats do sometimes.
0: Yeah, but the
1: liberals are trying to be.
0: They're all horrible. The Republicans, you never hear them stop talking about the Constitution and about this being a free country and people going to parts unknown to fight battles, these young men who laid their lives down so that we could stay free in this country. Meanwhile, you grow a pot plant in your backyard, they're all for guys rappelling down a helicopter and carting you off.
2: Well, this is the point that Bill Maher has always made, is that why isn't victimless crime issues a conservative point of view?
0: Yeah, why isn't it?
6: Right.
0: Yeah, what about prostitution? What about drugs? Why isn't that? These are the people that all they do is champion the Constitution.
6: Exactly.
0: Freedom to bear arms, the right to bear arms, freedom of speech. All they're always standing behind the Constitution. So meanwhile, a guy would smoke a little reefer in his living room, he gets popped? The hell is that? Right. Make your minds up, you pussies. It drives me nuts. And they expect us to get behind them? It drives me insane. The things like, yeah, they want you to be able to have guns, but they're for mandatory minimums when it comes to first offenses for drugs. What is that?
6: I just found out you can say pussies on this show. This is so cool.
0: I don't know.
2: Maybe you can't say...
6: Oh.
0: You can say pussies.
6: You can say pussy. Sorry.
2: You can't say a more...
0: Oh, shut up.
6: Plural version of... I'm sorry. I just learned that.
2: Another word for penis.
6: This is great. After 2 hours, I had no idea.
2: You can't say another word for breasts.
0: Shut up. Jenny?
7: Yeah.
0: You're 23.
7: Yeah.
0: What's up?
6: Hey, Jenny.
7: Hi. Well, every now and then, this happens. You know how guys can get turned on for no reason at all? Well, it happens to me.
2: And what's wrong with that?
7: Huh?
2: Why is that a problem?
7: Oh, it's not. It's great. I just wonder why.
0: Oh, boy.
2: It's just your
6: system. For no reason. What? Explain more to this. I'm lost.
7: Okay. Well, I could be doing laundry.
6: Oh.
7: And all of a sudden, you know, or I could be taking a walk.
6: Is it?
0: Hey, Jenny?
7: Yeah?
0: Could you turn hee-haw down in the background there?
7: Yeah.
0: What are you listening to?
7: Infomercial.
0: All right, could you turn that down? Turn the Wonder Mop commercial down?
6: The Wonder Mop.
2: Tommy Boo, I heard him.
0: So I got stoned and boss.
6: I'm getting kind of turned down thinking that you're watching some kind of infomercial.
0: Jenny, I'll tell you what. Let's get the infomercial. Don't tell us. All right?
7: Okay.
0: All right. I'm going to start. We'll keep going around until we get there. I'm going to go with some sort of an engine additive in an automobile.
7: No.
2: Psychic friends.
7: Mm-mm.
6: Is it a spray on hair?
2: What?
7: Psychic.
6: Oh, psychic. Damn it.
0: True, you son of a bitch.
2: First time.
6: I'm thinking spray on hair. You can't tell. I got a bald spot.
0: And psychic friends?
7: Yeah.
6: I use it on my balls, by the way.
0: So you got top coverage?
6: Yeah.
0: Hey, Jenny?
7: Yeah?
0: You all right? You mentally stable?
7: Yeah, I'm fine.
0: You have a man?
7: No.
0: Why not?
7: I have a toy, but not a man.
0: You a big gal?
7: No.
0: Huh?
6: You sound little. You sound petite.
7: I'm 120.
0: 120?
6: Little.
0: 4'4"?
2: You're fat.
0: True, please.
7: 5'4".
0: All right, why don't you have a man?
7: Because, I don't know, they're all jerks.
0: Uh-oh. Where's daddy?
7: He's in bed.
2: She's right. They're all dressed. What are you talking about?
0: You living at home?
7: Yeah.
0: You are?
7: Yeah.
0: Why don't you get out of the house?
7: I don't know.
0: Okay.
7: I don't have a car.
2: You're 23, but how about getting a life?
0: How about getting a job and getting out of the house?
7: Yeah, I could.
0: Yeah, all right. Hey, listen. I spoke to one of your psychic friends. They predicted you're still going to be living at home 25 years from now.
7: I just moved back.
0: Oh, you just moved back? Worse.
2: Why'd you move back?
0: Get out! What happened?
7: Everybody got kicked out of the apartment.
0: I see. All right. So the feds broke up the meth lab you guys had in the living room?
7: No.
0: All right, baby. Listen, take care of yourself. My parents had a brilliant strategy about me moving back into the house.
2: Yeah, you're not coming in the house. You can move here, but you can't walk in the front door.
0: No. Here's what they did. I didn't know this until later on in life. Their plan was... Let's make him so miserable while he's living here.
2: Was it telling you that now?
0: Yes.
2: They just told you this?
0: Yes, they just told me. Let's make him so miserable, feel so unwanted, and make the place into such an asshole that he'll will never... It's not going to be a thing where he drops out of college or gets canned from a job or girlfriend dumps him or gets hooked, strung out on heroin. He'll never come back. You know what I'm saying? Jail will be better than this place.
2: Is that just right. Is that just what you assumed they were doing?
0: I know that was their plan.
2: They actually told you that.
0: No, they told me. They said it was a long, yes, it was a plan.
2: When did they tell you that?
0: Started at birth. Birth 1 through 19, age 19. The plan was
2: get
0: to be so disillusioned, so unhappy with the environment, and realize the place was such a dump that I would never come back.
6: That's actually very smart.
2: Brilliant job.
6: Right? Yes. Very smart.
0: Yes, I recommend everyone do it for their kids.
2: They didn't factor in the
6: My favorite loser. Commercial was those damn Holiday Inn commercials with the guys like, no, listen, I have a plan here.
2: They didn't factor in the fact that he'd get a radio show.
6: Right.
0: Now who's the joke on the old geezers? We'll take a break. We'll be back.
8: offline. We'll be right back.
0: Yeah, it's Love Line. I'm Adam Carolla. It's Dr. Drew over there. Here comes Caritas. No problem. Caritas is going to be at the Universal Amphitheater coming up this Sunday. Also, St. Louis. Is that tomorrow?
6: St. Elizabeth Bell is on a Thursday, I believe.
0: Thursday. Then Friday, Fox Theater in Bakersfield. Again, Amphitheater, Universal Amphitheater. Oh, that's a nice gig. On Sunday night.
6: Beautiful.
0: Palace Theater in Louisville, Kentucky, into November, and then more Kentucky. Oh, Jesus. And then Fort Myers.
6: Caritas big in Kentucky.
0: Boy.
6: They love shiny stuff.
0: Carrot is all Orlando,
6: Florida, Orlando,
0: Clearwater,
6: right.
0: And then back to Los Angeles.
6: I got car payments, baby.
0: No kidding. All the way through November and then into January, yeah. Ending up in Vegas. All right.
6: Vegas.
0: So let's talk to Allison. Allison?
9: Hello.
0: What's up, baby?
9: Oh, I want to pay a compliment to Carrot Top.
0: Go right ahead. Allison.
9: Well, don't worry at all about being a redhead. I'm a redhead myself. And don't ever mess with your pubic hair.
0: Why? What'd you do with your pubic?
6: Did I mess with
9: yours? Nothing. Nothing at all.
6: What'd you do to it?
2: Didn't you have a theory about redheads, Adam?
0: Smelly foo-foo.
2: No.
6: No.
9: Yeah. We're all crazy. That's the theory.
0: Yeah.
6: Smelly foo-foo?
0: On the ladies.
6: I have a beautiful smelling foo-foo.
0: Yeah, your foo-foo's beautiful.
6: Right? When I walked in here, you guys even, they said you smell.
0: No, Carrot Top's crotch smells like fresh-cut pine. Really, it's wonderful.
9: Oh, and I know why.
6: Well, that one sounds like
9: these collars on, they don't respond right away, so the sound's really quiet.
0: Mm. I see.
9: Mm. It's horrible.
0: So you can't hear us very well.
9: I can hear you now, but when I was on hold, it was really faint.
0: Ooh. I see. Do you have a question, Allison?
9: No, I'm fine.
6: Hey, Allison, where are you from?
9: Seattle,
6: cool.
9: Yeah.
6: I'll come see you.
9: All right.
0: Robert.
10: Yeah.
0: Carrot will be there. You're 30. What's up?
10: Hey, I wanted to know about the growth hormone replacement therapy.
6: For a child?
10: No, I've been getting some emails about it. Supposedly it could increase metabolism, and they claim it can take like 20 years off your life.
2: Yeah, I
0: take it off your life or add it to your life?
10: You know, add it to your life. It'll make you feel younger.
0: Okay, that's 40 years.
2: And by the way, it's not growth hormone replacement, that it's supplementation.
0: Right.
2: And you can also get thickening of the bones and entrapment of nerves coming out of the bones in the skull. And it can be a huge mess.
0: Yeah, but
2: there are many different uses for growth hormone being explored, but I wouldn't rush into it. It's mostly
10: not a good idea. But
2: no, I would not rush.
6: I also makes you have like a stuffy nose.
0: Yeah, what's up?
10: Yeah, I do.
6: I'm sorry. Yeah, I didn't want to make fun of you, but I was like, oh, man, this poor guy's a cold.
10: I used to listen to you guys in L.A., and I moved up to Sacramento 4 years ago, and all these trees.
6: Hey, Sacramento rocks.
10: Yeah. In fact, we saw you at the State Fair.
6: Yeah, I love that. That Sacramento's been very good to me.
10: It's been
6: very, very good to me.
10: Well, that's great.
0: Hi, Robert.
10: Yeah.
0: All right, take care of yourself.
10: Okay.
0: No free lunch in nature. I know Drew doesn't like any of that stuff, but what about it? I mean, what about, obviously there's breakthroughs in science. I mean, 100 years ago, they were talking about things that they may have thought was dangerous
2: for
0: people, turned out to be good for people.
2: The point is, I didn't say categorically don't do it. I said don't rush in.
0: Yeah.
6: He did say
0: but
6: that.
0: For Christ's sake, we're going to be, 85 years old, then get on the growth hormone thing so we can look 85 for another 10 years?
2: You know what? The overwhelming wisdom right now would suggest that a properly maintained diet and exercise is the key thing.
0: How dare you?
2: Don't smoke, don't drink.
0: How dare you? Liam?
11: Yeah?
0: You're 15?
11: Yes. Adam, you are so cool.
0: Oh, thank you, brother.
11: You rule so much.
0: I do. I am
2: I'm
0: a classic yet benevolent ruler. Thank you.
11: Oh, man.
2: Why'd you call, Liam?
11: That's pretty much just it. And also, I wanted to say, Carrot Top, I love you.
6: Oh, thanks, buddy.
11: Dude, I've watched your movie, and...
6: you're the one. Thank God we found the guy.
0: I've been looking for him for the last 2.5 years.
2: Where are you calling from?
0: You saw chairman of the board?
11: I'm from Modesto.
6: Oh, right on Modesto.
11: Yeah.
2: You going to Modesto soon?
6: Yeah, I've been there before. The college there, yeah.
11: Oh, when are you coming?
6: I don't know. I think I'm going to be coming soon. Check out carrottop.com. I think I'll be there probably sometime in March or April.
11: Okay, March or April?
6: Yeah.
11: Oh, sweet.
6: Right on.
11: Oh, man. But I love you.
6: All right, thanks, buddy. We love you, too.
11: Okay.
6: All right.
11: I love you.
6: All right.
0: All right, Liam.
2: You're gay.
11: I just had to say that.
0: Oh, yeah. Who could have guessed? Easy, baby. All right. Yeah. You know, diet red like the other 15-year-olds?
12: No.
0: I see. All right, buddy.
6: All right.
0: Good luck.
12: See ya.
0: Good luck with the
12: chicks. Yeah.
0: Yeah.
13: You're gay.
0: You had a lot of enthusiasm, that young lad.
6: Yeah,
0: all right, Drew.
6: But hey, he's a fan. You gotta love that.
0: No, he's good. I know, but he gave that little pause. He goes, Adam, I love you. You rule all other rulers.
6: Right.
0: And Carrot Top.
6: One, two, three, two, four.
0: And Carrot's like, oh, Christ, we have to go back into therapy.
6: You suck. Meat.
0: I'm not sure.
6: No, I'm not sure either.
0: I think the fact you put meat on the end of it kind of made it okay. As if it was from an animal, right. All right, we'll take a little break. We'll be back.
14: Hello. It's your radio.
15: Take a blue, right?
0: Yeah.
6: Yeah.
0: All right, everybody. Hey, that's it for the fantastic show. I want to thank Carrot Top for coming in here.
6: Thanks for letting me see.
0: He's going to be everywhere soon. Go to carrottop.com.
6: Yes, sir.
0: And find out when he's coming to a town near you, because he's such a whore, he will be. And if you're living out in the Southern California, he's going to be at the Universal Amphitheater on Sunday.
6: Ow!
0: So, Insane Clown Posse tomorrow night. Watch Carrot Top on Politically Incorrect tonight.
6: Yeah, in like 3 minutes.
0: And until next time, Santa Crow for Dr. Drew saying,
6: ow!
0: Hello.
6: Carrot Top in the mail. I'm out.
14: This has been Love Line. The opinions expressed on the show are not necessarily those of the staff, management, sponsors, or this station. The producer for Love Line is Ann Wilkins Engel. Love Line is a presentation of Westwood One Entertainment.
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19: 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Gary Dorn from CSI, who was going to join us last night, going to join us tonight, is not able to make it last night or tonight.
20: Oh!
19: They're shooting something, and who knows what. But here's the whole thing. I look at no guests as same way I looked at a substitute school teacher when I was in junior high. Like, I get to do less.
20: We did a week without guests.
19: I don't have to do anything.
20: And that's why you've been such a good mood as the week has progressed. You've gotten more and more euphoric.
19: There cannot be another talk show host who looks forward to not having guests.
20: Certainly not as much as you do.
19: No. More, I look at them as a burden.
20: Yes.
19: Even though I love many of them, it's like, well, I got to talk about them.
20: Oh, I can tell you love them.
19: Yeah, you love them. I want to talk about me, you know what I mean?
20: Well, you have to read something about them.
19: Ooh.
20: You have to pay attention to them.
19: Oh, my God.
20: To speak to them. You love them.
19: What about eye contact?
20: Eye contact. Make nice. Small talk.
19: Oh. And then what about the uncomfortable silence during the commercials when we ask them if they want to go to the bathroom with us? They think it's weird and gay. We feel weird because we get up and go whiz together, and then we're like, you want to come whiz? And they're like,
20: I'm comfortable myself. I don't know if you've got a problem.
19: Well,
20: we do, but
19: I do notice it. And not only that, I watched 10 minutes of CSI tonight.
20: Oh.
19: Yeah.
20: Do you know who he is?
19: Yeah, he's the black guy with the blue eyes.
20: There you go.
19: Yeah. I've never seen CSI. I think I'm the only guy on the planet that's never seen the only other guy beside Drew who hasn't seen CSI on the planet. But I actually watched it tonight, not with the sound up. I was skipping rope. But I watched it. You know what I noticed? Mm. They show horrible wounds on that show. And I think to myself, we can't see a little ass crack, but I got to see a sprinkler key going through a guy's trachea.
20: Yeah.
19: And hanging out, and then it's like they pull it out, and they're close up on it, and there's a huge gaping hole in this woman's trachea. It's just wide open. You don't know, you turn the sound down, you just skip rope, and I've sort of had to look down at my feet. I was like, I'm going to vomit here. And then I realized, what the hell is going on with this country?
20: Yeah.
19: We're freaked out over dropping the towel at the beginning of the Monday Night Football, and the boob gate and the towel gate and all this kind of stuff. And someone's lying dead on a slab with a huge hole in their neck. That's fine. No, Joe Rogan is screaming like a junior college football coach at some playmate who's devouring goat testes that are covered in maggots.
20: Nice.
19: and sebum. And it's like, yeah, that's fine. That's prime time.
20: It's good.
19: Well, What about offending people's sensibilities, you know? Yeah. And not all of us are in the priesthood. You understand?
20: Aesthetic sensibilities.
19: Aesthetic
20: just
19: sensibilities.
20: Forget sexual sensibilities.
19: Yeah.
20: Aesthetic.
19: For most right-thinking adults, the female body, beautiful. It's look, go do your history. Every guy, what do we have? Let me ask you. True or false? Let me ask
20: true
19: you.
20: False.
19: Multiple choice.
20: Yeah, yeah.
19: The great sculptors of the past, they would sculpt the maggot-encrusted goat nads or a naked woman. For the love of effing Christ! What's going on? Jesus Christ! I gotta see.